0: judgment and opinions are very strong. So I put a little note on my Instagram just sharing, you know, if you do have strong opinions or you would like to judge, I highly recommend you listen to our show from last week because it was on judgment.
1: It was indeed. So for anyone that doesn't know what the fuck you're doing here, what are we doing here?
0: Well, if you don't know what the fuck you're doing here, welcome.
1: Welcome.
0: Also, you should know why you're here because this is the best podcast radio show you are ever going to fucking listen to, and you're going to learn something.
1: You are.
0: My name is Cece Coleman. My beautiful co-host is Pete Wicks, and every week we talk about a lot of things.
1: Yeah.
0: It always ends up in one direction, which you'll soon learn. But this week's topic, we have teenage love.
1: We also have a fabulous guest. We have boxer Luke Campbell, fabulous boxer and all-round nice guy. We've got the Love the Way You Lie game, the listeners' questions and stories. But before we get onto all of that sort of weird and wonderful dating news, we've also got my sex book. Fuck me, we have a lot of shit in this show.
0: What? A lot going on.
1: We have a lot of shit in this show.
0: Boom.
1: But before we do that, a couple of weeks ago, we did a story on someone that was rating people in bed based on their professions. And since then, we've asked people to come in with their experiences of different professions. So we've got a couple. Do you want to take away the first one?
0: Yeah, these are quite funny, actually. So a call centre worker, apparently, this is from Stephanie. So apparently they are good with their fingers on the keyboard for work, shite at using them in the bedroom, and normally lazy. They get rated a 5 out of 10.
1: What I love about Stephanie is that she's actually given them a full rating out of 10. Yeah, so
0: clear, concise.
1: Yeah, we're here for this efficiency.
0: Yeah.
1: Next up, she had an accountant who, interestingly, despite the fact that you might think accountants are boring as fuck, accountants came up with really dirty, imaginative, and up for anything. Solid 7 out of 10.
0: I like the imaginative part. That's cool. Because sometimes, you know, you've got your set positions. And when you can get creative and imaginative, I like it.
1: Yeah, so an accountant will fold you up like a bit of origami.
0: Nice. Next, we've got a civil servant. They are apparently shit, and they cried after over how much he liked Stephanie. They get a strong 2 out of 10, and the 2 is for getting it up despite the emotions.
1: Yes.
0: So what I'm sensing from this is there were tears.
1: Yes. I read this wrong, first of all, because I thought it said civil servant shit and cried. So I thought that they meant that she'd slept with a civil servant who had shit and cried. But thankfully, no, she just meant they were shit and they cried.
0: And they cried, but with a hard-on. Is that not actually a skill?
1: I think so, yeah. I mean, it's quite hard to...
0: cry, Pete, with a hard-on.
1: No, not really. I'm not very good at multitasking. So I'm either horny or sad. I'm never horny and sad.
0: Okay.
1: Yes, do you know what I mean? I can't manage both emotions. To be honest with you, I struggle with one emotion. So I have to be one at a time. I haven't mastered the horny and sad. Let's call it
0: sort. If you do, let us know.
1: Yeah.
0: We want to learn on this show.
1: If I ever have a sawny moment, which is what we're going to call it, which is sad and horny at the same time, I will let you know. So next time I am knocking one out whilst crying, you'll be the first to know. Next up, I'm not surprised by this one. This is pretty much what I expected. Armed forces.
0: Yeah.
1: Forceful, big dick energy and dominant. 7 out of 10. That's what it does on the tin.
0: Okay. 7 out of 10. Good. We're getting there. Next, a car salesman. All she's put is Jesus Christ.
1: Yeah, and that's not their name. That's what she thinks.
0: And she's rated him 10 out of 10.
1: So car salesman. Apparently, very, very good. Right. So, listen, if you're looking to go out and have a one-night stand or if you're looking for a long-term relationship, car salesmen are good. Useful because they can supply you with cars, hopefully at a discount rate, but also they are very, very good with their gear knob. Yes, very good with their gear knob and happy to put it up your exhaust pipe. Next up, we have this one surprised me. Well, not surprised me. You're right there.
0: Yeah.
1: Am I car salesman jokes driving you crazy?
0: Good. Oh, fuck. No, come on, Pete. You were there.
1: I know. Sorry. it's bad, isn't it?
0: Yeah.
1: I apologize. But next up, I'm going to sort of spark the conversation back into life with electricians. She's put, fucking Jesus Christ, sex drive of a 15-year-old boy, constantly hard and just an all-round amazing time. 15 out of 10.
0: Whoa, 15 out of 10. I've never rated anyone a 15 out of 10.
1: No, I don't know if this is an electrician thing, whether, you know, it's just something that they're all just very good at. I don't know if you are an electrician and you study at college, whether that's part of the curriculum, how to fuck. But apparently they're all very good.
0: Has anyone ever rated you a 15 out of 10, Pete?
1: Well, to my face, yeah, definitely not behind my back. When they're lying to me, yeah. Just when they're telling the truth, no. No, I don't. To be honest with you, I don't think I've ever asked anyone for a rating.
0: No, I'm not sure I find
1: that. That sounds like the sort of thing that the civil servant would do. And how was I?
0: Yeah. Oh, God, no.
1: Yeah, do you know what I mean? So I've never really asked. So we'll put it out there. Anyone that has... Actually, no, I'm not going to do that.
0: Anyone that has slept with Pete Wicks, feel free to send in your ratings. I'm sure we're going to have an influx of messages. In fact, it might, the whole email chain might just fucking explode. But we would like to know, because I'd like to know. I'd just quite like to know.
1: Based on the comments you received on your Instagram, I have a feeling they're not going to be good.
0: But they were from men.
1: Yes, they were from men, but people, you know, each to their own. Sometimes I do get really drunk and sometimes I don't know what I'm doing. I joke.
0: Okay.
1: I joke. I love tits. So next up. In fact, do you know what? We also had another message, and I'm going to give her a shout out anyway. I'm just going to run through it really quickly. It's Jenny from London. And she said, in the last episode, you mentioned that you were looking to hear about some weirder jobs. So these are some weirder ones. So Stephanie's given us a really good rating system for some fairly everyday jobs.
0: Yeah.
1: So I've got some interesting ones. One guy I've seen was a baker, and he worked for a well-known donut company. He used to come up with new recipes and designs for them, as well as tasting a lot of them. I also got to taste this, which was a bonus of dating him. I mean, a lot of information here. I just want to know how he fucks.
0: Yes,
1: so she's gone with, he was fantastic in bedroom and always took his time to make sure I was enjoying myself. I like to think because he used his hands a lot during work, that was why he was so good using them when it got down to business. So quite clearly, yeah,
0: donut
1: he was very good at putting the jam in her donut. Next. Are you all right?
0: All right, carry on. I'm here.
1: Next up, a kung fu teacher.
0: I'm intrigued. Let's go.
1: He was so fit and athletic, I thought he'd have really good stamina and would be really confident in the bedroom. I couldn't have been more wrong. Let's just say he'll ever be known as 2-Minute Tom in the girls' group chat. Kung fu teacher, not so good. Slightly surprised by that one. Are you?
0: Yeah, I am surprised. Yeah, I am. Well, no, what I was going to say is, like, if you're judging it on the 2 minutes, because sometimes 2 minutes, you can have the most amazing 2 minutes of your life. Sometimes
1: you can. Two minutes is an awful long time sometimes. And to be perfectly honest, yeah. With 2 minutes, I can get in at least a minute, 40 seconds of cuddling afterwards as well. So,
0: but this, do you know, this fits in with our topic a little bit, this like young love, teenage love, right? Because like, I remember before I had sex, someone was saying to me, oh, you know what? It don't bother with having sex because it's literally just 20 minutes. It's bish, bash, bosh, and it's all done. And I was thinking, well, 20 minutes, you know, I'm not being funny, but I don't remember the last time I had sex for 20 minutes. Like, 20 minutes is a long fucking time. Like, if you're just doing the act, like, obviously, like, the other stuff as well. So maybe this...
1: you're talking just on penetration, are we?
0: Yeah.
1: Fine. So not based on foreplay and everything else and all the other shit.
0: Yeah.
1: It's 2 minutes, including foreplay, then you should probably take a long, hard, good look at yourself and go and find yourself an electrician to talk to.
0: We'll leave it there.
1: Yeah,
0: I agree.
1: We'll leave it there. So thank you for that, Jenny. Appreciate it. And again, anyone else, because I really enjoy this subject, that would like to give us some ratings and some experiences and some weird jobs, that would be great.
0: Can you educate me now, please?
1: It is time for the education. And this one...
0: You love it, don't you? You just love it.
1: Again, for anyone listening, this is the Dating Show on FUBAR, and every week I like to educate and entertain you all. I call it edutainment. And effectively, I'd like to give you some dating sex terms, some things you may not have heard of, and some things you might have heard but not heard the definitions of. So this week, it's a good one, Cece.
0: Okay.
1: All right. It's a good one. It's the dolphin.
0: Is it when you have sex from behind and then you hold the person's arms so their arms are close to their body and they look a little bit like a dolphin?
1: You know what? In all seriousness, no, it's not. But that is fucking brilliant. Can you just, I mean, I can't quite imagine exactly what you mean. So could you...
0: Like, you do know what I mean.
1: I don't.
0: Arms, like, basically, it's almost like holding you back like that. Like, the dolphin. Do you know what? If that's not the fucking dolphin, it now is in my terms. Next time I have sex, I say, babe, can we do the dolphin?
1: No, no, no, no, no, no, you won't, because the dolphin is better than that.
0: Oh, okay.
1: But if for anyone, again, this is another one, because we like to get everyone involved. If anyone would like to make up their own dating sex book for what Cece's just done and performed for us, please write in, and next week I will include that as an add-on, and I will include it to my sex book, which I'm hoping to bring out around Christmas. no, the dolphin. Are you ready for this?
0: Yeah. Oh, God. God, let's go. Come on.
1: Close your eyes.
0: Okay.
1: The dolphin, a sex act in which the man starts off penetrating the woman from behind. Then, without warning, he harpoons his dick into her ass, causing her to make an eek eek sound, not unlike a dolphin's distress call. The woman will then flop around in bed like a dolphin, desperate to get back to the safety of the sea.
0: Oh.
1: Thank you.
0: It's
1: Thank you.
0: So good.
1: The crowd are going wild.
0: Thank it's you. So fucking good. So hold on. So he puts it in
1: her
0: bum.
1: No, so he'd be fucking her in the vagina from behind, doggy, and then without warning, just fucking dry fucks her ass. Just goes straight in to cause her to go like that, and then flop around on the bed. That was a dolphin impression. That is called the dolphin. It's when you just sort of accidentally on purpose. Pull out of the vagina and straight into the arsehole without warning, without lubrication, and without any sort. I mean, I don't know if they maybe you spit on it first. I don't know, but or you just go straight in. But that causes the EE motion because you know there's no sort of working your way into it. It's a straight harpooning of the arse.
0: Wow. But do you know, I'm going to give myself a little bit of credit right now because my explanation of it, my interpretation of the dolphin, was sort of similar. It was still the same position.
1: Yes.
0: It was slightly different.
1: It was slightly different. And I really...
0: fuck this word is what I'm trying to say. But I feel like this week, you know what I mean? I'm upgrading.
1: I really, really, really enjoyed your one, which is why next week we are going to include it in the sex book with a definition for it. A name for your definition. So we're happy to hear from anyone else about that, or I will think of one myself.
0: Pete, that's pretty, that one you, it's pretty rough, the one you've explained today.
1: I'm not going to ask you anything else about it. But, you know, accidents happen.
0: Okay, should we move on? Because teenage love. Do you remember? Firstly, hang on. No, let's first question. Have you ever been in love?
1: I don't think so. No.
0: Okay.
1: We discussed this before, mate.
0: Well, for all the listeners that may or may not have, because there's no right or wrong answer.
1: Yeah.
0: Do you ever think, when you were younger, you like teenage vibes, that you thought you were in love?
1: Yeah. Weekly.
0: Oh, really?
1: Yeah, I think so. Yeah, I think when you're younger, you do. You kind of do, don't you? You just kind of just assume that any girl that shows you any interest is you know, I love her.
0: Really?
1: Yeah.
0: Oh.
1: I mean, I was a bit of a boy, I suppose, when I was a kid. Obviously, not now. But yeah, I think generally, you know, I used to do when I was really young. So we're going like teenage. Well, when we say teenage, we're talking like I'm thinking like 13, like young.
0: Let's go like 13 to 17. Let's do the teenager, 13 to 18.
1: Okay, so when I was 13, I used to go to like these under 18 discos and all that sort of stuff. So I used to go with the boys, and then, you know, people from different schools around the areas used to go, and then, you know, used to kiss fucking 20 women in a night, do you know what I mean? 20 girls in a night, and like just be in love with every single one until 10 minutes later they'd be kissing your mate, so then you fall onto their mate, and you just fall in love non-stop. That's kind of my memory of being really young. And then as I got older, my first sort of girlfriend who I worked with at a hotel actually moved in with me and my mum and that when I was 15. Wow. And still at school because she was having some little bit of trouble at home, so she moved in for a little while. We then split up not that long after, and my mum still sees her now, went to her wedding to her husband, and sees her and her kid all the time.
0: God.
1: Yeah, I would say that was my first where I thought I was actually in love, because it was I was sort of in a relationship, very young relationship. But yeah, she lived with us, and she's still very much a very good friend of my mum's.
0: So when you were in your teens then, were you telling girls that you loved them?
1: Yeah.
0: Like, what, after like a week?
1: I think I used to use it as a bartering tool. If you kiss me, I'll tell you I love you, that sort of thing.
0: Nice.
1: Now, do you know what? To be honest with you, I can't remember a lot from back then. I genuinely can't. So I don't remember what it was like. I just remember every week you'd have like a new girl you like obsessed with.
0: Yeah.
1: Do you know what I mean? Like you'd be like obsessed and be like, oh, I've just met everyone. And it's like you used to have like credit on your phone, didn't you? And you just run it out.
0: Oh,
1: and
0: God,
1: you used to have to top up, and you just run it out like within a day, because you'd be texting nonstop all fucking day. And just having that kind of obsession. And obviously when you get older, I don't think you really get that sort of obsession like you do, because everyone's a bit more chilled, aren't they, and not a fucking child.
0: No, I think the excitement, I think, is still
1: there. But I think the excitement, you do, when you're younger, you just react straight on, don't you, whereas you kind of you play the excitement a little bit more, like you do, you know what I mean? You wouldn't, although you're excited, you wouldn't just bombard someone fucking left, right and centre. I'm pretty sure that's probably what I used to do.
0: Yeah, true. But you just learn how to be a bit more of an adult, don't you? And also, it's not cool to do that. I mean,
1: No, it's not. Is it?
0: No.
1: But yes, what's your experience then? Because do you know anyone that is like has got like a teenage love? You know, like my mum and dad, before they got divorced, which isn't a great story, but they were married. They were together 22 years, and they met when they were teenagers. My dad, I think, was 18, and my mum was 16. So they met, and they were together 20 odd years. Mm. You know, and I actually do know quite a few people that are still with their teenage love, but I also know a lot of people that are with their teenage love just because they've been with them so long. They might have had kids early, and now they go out and cheat on them every fucking week.
0: Yeah. I don't know teenage, but I do know sort of 20s. So that's still really young to me, like 19, 20, 21. Well, I was 15, I guess. And happily married, but I think I know one couple.
1: Yeah. But it's kind of like back in the day, if you speak to like, you know, older generations, they're kind of like, you know, we met at school and I've never been with anyone else. And you know, we've been married fucking 60 years, 70 years. Whereas now that it's just really fucking rare, I think, isn't it? It's older generations.
0: Yeah. And also, I guess from like the journey, when I look at my journey, I can only speak for myself, but the people I was telling I loved when I was 15, people I was telling I loved when I was 18, I was not in love. Like, I think I've only been in love once, and that for me was a truthful relationship. We were together 5 years, and that was the only experience of love that I really know. I've said I love you to people because in the moment and in that relationship you think you are.
1: Yeah, of course you do.
0: When you look at it, upon reflection, you're like, no, that wasn't love.
1: It feels like the right thing to the right thing to say at the time, but that's the beauty of hindsight, isn't it? Mm. Then you look back and think, well, no, it wasn't. It was just you get caught up, and I think you get confused about it. And I think that's also the thing for me. I didn't really have any. I still don't really know what fucking love is, to be honest with you. But I certainly didn't back then. And I don't think you have an understanding, so you do kind of throw it about a little bit. So,
0: it's a sad thing, because you think, God, I've told a lot of people I have, well, not a lot, but, you know, a few people. And that's sad to think that maybe it wasn't truthful. But I always feel like there needs to be an in the middle, because it's not lust, and it's not like what I think is deep, meaningful love. But the care and the connection for me is there. It's not, yeah. It's not, you know, forced, or it wasn't, it meant something. So I don't know what you would call that. And maybe that's what I would say is sort of that teenage love as well, is that deep care for someone.
1: What do they call it? Puppy love? Puppy love?
0: Don't puppy love, yeah, maybe when you were a teenager, but like to say puppy love when you're in your, like, 20s.
1: No, I don't mean you would say that would be the term. I just mean it.
0: I love you. I really love you.
1: Do you know what? I love you like a puppy.
0: Oh.
1: That reminds
0: me. Do you know, if I said that to someone, fuck me, that's the man I'm going to marry, because I fucking love puppies.
1: I love puppies.
0: Anyone out there, if I ever say that to you, is you're the one.
1: Cece, I love you like a puppy, but sort of like a rescued puppy, not one that I chose.
0: I don't have to say that. That's like a backwards sort of way of saying that you care for me.
1: Yes, I care very deeply for you. I don't know where we were going with that.
0: Well, I don't know either.
1: I don't know why we went on to puppies then.
0: Do you want me to read a stat?
1: Should we bring it back to something factual instead of just talking about sort of puppies and how much we like dogs?
0: According to Brandon Gale Marketing, today only 2% of marriages from high school... only 2% of marriages are from a high school relationship. Fuck, that's low.
1: Yeah, and I think that's the thing. Like, so I think it is really rare now. I genuinely do, because there's so much option, so much temptation out now, so much accessibility to so many more people that, and I think people don't have the same determination that older generations did to make things work. So I think they just sort of, you know, the first hurdle, oh, fuck it, move on, find another one, because they're everywhere. There's apps, there's everything. Like, whereas back in the day, you know, my nan would tell me stories about, you know, dating or courting like my granddad, and they'd go out for a date and then they'd write letters to each other, but you'd have to wait days for the letters to come back. And then, you know, they didn't have phones in the houses, but like maybe two houses would share a phone, or he'd go to a telephone box to call. But then they go on like dates, and like if one of them didn't turn up or they were late or whatever else, the other one would wait and wait and wait, and like you never knew if something was happening and whatever. Like, do you know what I mean? And that kind of, that thing, it's just now, do you know what I mean? Like, I mean, you can organise a date and someone cancels and you can find a replacement in 10 minutes. It's so easy. Like, people split up with people, they go straight on Grindr or Twitter what's the other ones? Tinder, Hinge, whatever it may be. And they just find someone to fuck at night.
0: Yeah.
1: That's what people do, isn't it?
0: Well, yeah, like you just said, if you're waiting for a letter, like, you're not going to, that's your only option.
1: Yeah. So I think that's accessibility has made a big difference. But dating or going on dates when you were like a teenager was always quite fun, though. Do you know what I mean? I remember going on dates to like the cinema, or you go shopping, like shopping centres, wouldn't you?
0: I think, if anything, they were, maybe this just says about life and where it is, but I used to get really excited, like more excited than I do now. Like the thought of going to meet someone in a park, a boy, it was like, oh my fucking God, what trainers am I going to wear? Are my trainers clean? Am I going to plait my hair? It was like, if the thought that would go through my head just to meet one person, whereas now, you know, you might meet someone on the way home from work and it's like the effort, you're still making an effort, but it's like, yeah, I can fit you in. It's completely different.
1: Yeah. And I think when you, you know, like going to like a shopping centre with a girl, like when I was a kid and that, and do you know what's funny is, like, I started working when I was like 11, 12 doing paper rounds. And the majority of the reason for that was just because, you know, my mum didn't have a lot of money and I wanted money so that I could take girls out. So but how amazing that you used to be able to go out with 20 quid in your pocket and be out all afternoon, right? Do you know what I mean? All afternoon, like for like 9-hour date, like all through the day on like a Saturday at like Lakeside or something, or like a shopping centre, and just have the best time, and then get home at whatever time and then spend all night messaging them like you haven't just spent 9 hours with them.
0: Oh my God, that's so cute.
1: But that's what it used to be like, wasn't it? Whereas now, do you know what I mean? You're looking at, you knock out a few hundred quid, go out, and then people don't know whether they should speak for a couple of days, but they're just trying out. But they're also dating other people and doing whatever you're doing. It's just, do you know what? I believe back in the day, it was a lot more romantic as a teenager. Yeah. I feel like dates were more romantic as a teenager than what they are now that I'm an adult.
0: Yeah. Well, it, again, it's the effort, because like you said, accessibility is just, is endless, right?
1: Yeah. And what about like, you know, if you look at like teenage love, like Valentine's Day, I remember sending flowers and chocolates and cards to girls at like 13, you know, for Valentine's.
0: Cards when I was younger. I don't receive cards as an adult. I don't think I've had any in my 20s.
1: Yeah, I don't think I've, no, neither have I, cool. Nothing.
0: You'd like, it would be like the thing, how many cards you got, how many cards you got.
1: Yeah.
0: Loads.
1: Yeah, it was mad. But also, you used to get over things a lot better. So you could be in a relationship with someone for 2 weeks and then you'd split up and you'd feel terrible for 2 weeks and then you'd move on with, like, their friend. Or they'd start dating your friend. Or, like, it was, like, everyone was just sort of, like, quite happy just to...
0: Well, it wasn't like...
1: And that's what I mean. It's not... I don't think it was proper, like you used to think you were, but it's not really, is it?
0: Because now that's like... Girl co, boy co, you don't do, yeah, in the playground, you do whatever you want.
1: Yeah.
0: I want to go back to the playground. It was so much more fun.
1: Yeah, I mean, it'd be weird if I now went back to the playground. But anyway, on that note, shall we get our guest on?
0: Luke Campbell. Do you know Luke? Everyone's your fucking friend. Is Luke your friend?
1: No, Luke's not a friend. Luke's a boxer. I think we know a few of the same people, he's a great boxer. He's competed from 2013 to 2021 and retired early this year. He's 33, bantamweight gold. Olympian and twice challenged for the world lightweight titles. So he has got 3 sons with his wife Lindsay, Leo, Lincoln and Levi, and the couple met as teenage sweethearts from Hull and have been together since 2006.
0: Very, very, very cute.
1: So perfect person to ask about teenage love.
0: Let's get him on. Welcome, Luke.
2: Hello.
1: Hey.
0: Hey, Luke.
1: How you doing, buddy? Sweet?
2: Yeah, good. Yourself?
1: Mate, you look very fresh.
2: I've just come out of the gym.
1: Just cut off. Oh. Wait to make us feel like shit straight away, then.
2: I'm trying to put it on nowadays.
1: listen, Luke, thanks for coming on. We've got our topic this week is teenage love, which is something you know loads about. But before we get into that, we're going to tickle your bollocks a little bit, mate, and ask some quick fire questions.
2: Okay.
1: CC, let's go.
0: Okay, first question. Date night in or date night out?
2: In.
1: Ooh, kissing or cuddling, mate?
2: Kissing.
0: Giving gifts or receiving gifts?
2: Giving it.
1: dating apps or meeting in person?
2: Meeting in person.
1: Yeah, mate.
0: Dream job or dream partner?
2: Dream partner.
0: Oh.
1: Oh, Cece loves it when geezers say that. She fucking loves it. That's it. That's fucking hell. Ah, bollocks. Go for the job. Chap line straight to the point.
2: Straight to the point.
0: Big spoon or little spoon?
2: Little.
1: Fucking hell, I weren't expecting that one, mate. And the last one we know the answer to is single or taken. You're obviously taken, you're married, which is the whole point of you kind of being on this today, to tell us about teenage love and your missus, Lindsay, innit?
2: Lindsay, yeah. 14 years we've been together now.
0: Wow.
1: And how old are you, mate?
2: I'm 33.
1: 33. So yeah, was it like a first love thing?
2: Yeah, you could say that. For me, it was. I'd say Lindsay was like my first girlfriend.
1: Fucking hell.
0: How did you meet?
2: Yeah. My older brother used to work for her family business. So I've sort of known the family for years. And then it wasn't... So I don't know, like, Lindsay's dad started sponsoring me through boxing. And then I started going into work and I noticed her then. And I thought, oh, wow, she's good looking. And then months and months and months later, then our first date, we was in Las Vegas.
0: Your first date was Las Vegas?
2: Yeah.
1: Fucking no wonder she stayed with you.
0: I know.
1: Yeah. You know what I mean?
2: Yeah. We went to Las Vegas for our first date and it was about three nights? I think it was 3 nights. We went to watch Ricky Hatton fight and we stayed in...
1: Which fight, mate?
2: Do you know when he boxed Urango?
1: Yeah.
2: Paris. Paris Hotel.
1: Yeah.
2: That's the fight we went to watch.
1: Mate.
2: And that was our first date, yeah.
0: Hold on a minute. Right. So,
1: when we talked about teenage love earlier on, you've absolutely mugged me off. I was talking about teenage love and taking a bird down Lakeside with 20 quid. Do you know what I mean? Taking her a bit of shopping and that. Fucking, I went Lakeside. I went fucking Vegas. Done me over like a kipper here, isn't it?
0: How did she, because obviously that's quite a lot of trust. And is it, obviously you said like about your older brother worked for the family and all the rest. Is that because she already knew who you were? So it wasn't like you're just some random dude.
2: Yeah, I want a random dude who she'd just met. You know, we'd maybe been talking for a few weeks, but obviously she knew of me, she knew my family, and I knew of her, knew her family, and it went from there.
1: So when you first, you said you kind of saw her, and then it, like months and months went past before you started speaking and before you had your first date and all that sort of stuff. So when you first saw her, do you believe in love at first sight? Do you think it was love at first sight, or do you think it's like you've grown? You know, when I say you've grown to love someone, it's because you spent time with her and you got to know. Or do you believe in that love at first sight shit?
2: You know what? You know, it's one of them, like 14. Like I do believe in love at first sight, but. You know, how do you potentially love someone that you don't know what they're like?
1: Yeah.
2: You know, and it's 14 years down the line now, and it's just like, I love her more than anything now. So, like, I look back and think, wow, I love you more now than what I ever have done so far. You know, because you go through experiences in life, you share moments together, and I think through the process, you become to love them even more. If you can.
1: Yeah, Luke, I think you may make Cece cry on this call.
0: She's, it's so nice to hear.
1: She's wilting like a fucking flower over there.
0: No, because we hear a lot of shit, right? We hear a lot of shit. And
1: mostly from me.
0: Well, no, both of us. You know, we've got our stories and whatnot. So it's just nice. 14 years is a fucking long time. So for you to feel like you... every year or whatever it grows, you know, you love her more now than you did at the start, when for some people it might go the opposite way because you're just fucking over it. That is beautiful.
1: Yeah. Do you know what? It's one of them things like, because I believe in soulmates and all that sort of stuff, mate, and I just don't feel like I've met the right person. But presumably Lindsay's your soulmate and you're just one of them lucky bastards that found it really young and you do you know what I mean?
2: Yeah. Yeah, do you know what? I guess that is true. Like, some of my mates now, obviously, around the same age as me, and, you know, they're going on dates and all that type of stuff. And, oh, they've got with a good-looking girl, but she's ringing him every 10 minutes, and he's finally out on a night out, and it's like, where are you? What are you doing? What time are you home? On the dot, every 20 minutes, and all my missus say to me is, oh, have a great time.
1: Yeah, but do you think that's because you've built like such a good foundation for the relationship that like you know each other so well now? But when you meet someone when you're young like that, your life changes and goes into different directions, same as everyone does as they get older and you mature and all that sort of stuff. But you've kind of done it together, so you've probably been through ups and downs throughout the way. And do you think that's why you're so strong? Is because you've seen everything from each other and you've grown together? Rather than being at a point, because you know everyone wants to kind of meet someone where at the point where they're happy with themselves. Does that make sense? And I'm the best version.
2: But
1: I think sometimes you need to see the shit. Does that make sense?
2: Yeah. Oh, massively. Like I'm trying to remember back now, but like I remember like our first year, like we didn't argue once, like or something like that in our first year, and then like the second year we argued loads. Like loads, and then obviously Lindsay got pregnant early in our relationship, and you know, I think we was together maybe a year and a half, 2 years before we had our first child.
1: Mm.
2: But we moved in 6 months. We was only together 6 months, and I moved in with her after 6 months. And now looking back, I'm thinking, wow, that's really early in a relationship to actually move in 6 months.
1: Yeah, I've not experienced it. And Cece, I don't know about you. You said you've been in love once before, but you must have just known then. There must have been something back then that just made you think, do you know what? Because I listen, You know, you get some people that are a bit fucking nutty and a bit stalkerish and they just want to be around someone nonstop. You don't seem like that sort of geezer. So you must have just known back then, do you know what, that's the person I want to be with the rest of my life.
2: Well, here's the thing, like, when we first got together, I was constantly away on Great Britain training camps. So I was away maybe 4 or 5 days a week, every single week.
1: Right.
2: So she's always been an independent woman that, you know, does her own thing, and she's independent, and she's got her own job and her own career, and I'm the same. Mm-hmm. So we've never suffocated each other, like, you know, in that respect, like, where, oh, I just want to be with you every 2 minutes. It'd be like, I'd come home some weekends and she'd be like, oh, when do you go back away? You know what I mean? Just like, having a laugh like that. But it's always worked for us. Like, but obviously now I've retired from boxing. I'm home all the time. And I guess that was a little bit of a worry for us, for me to be home all the time.
1: Yeah.
2: That for us was a little bit of a test for our relationship, because within 14 years, it's never really happened, me being at home.
1: Mm.
2: But, we've done it well, actually.
0: I think what you've said about it being independent is the key, right? Because it's so easy, especially when you're just in love and it's all going really well. And it's like, oh, can I see you again? Can I see you again? It's that, like, that want, that need, that, like, just, it's almost like addiction. And then that's when things maybe don't go so well, because you've already rushed that lovely honeymoon period, and you've also, it's just, it, then you lose your identity. And like you said, she's independent, you're independent, and that's obviously very important for you both, which is why you can meet in the middle when, yeah, you know, when you do your couple stuff. It's, I think it's very easy to lose that, though. I've lost it. I've definitely done the relationships where I've been way too independent, and then I've done the ones where I've been too much, because it wasn't really love. It was just whatever it was, fascination or something. So it goes back to, I think, knowing who you are, what you need, what your boundaries are, what do you need in your relationship? Do you need someone there all the time, or do you need your own space? She sounds great. Yeah. Can we get her on?
2: Yeah, no, definitely get her on. It'd be interesting to actually listen in and see her.
1: It's really funny, yeah, isn't it? Yeah, you've said all really lovely stuff, and she comes on and goes, he does my fucking head in, right? I wish I played the field. Like, I got lambed with him when I was really young, and now, look, I can't get rid of him.
2: It would actually be really interesting to listen to her side, but...
1: So this is a bit of a weird question, obviously, because I know you're in a really happy, like, marriage, you've got kids and all that sort of stuff, but do you ever think about some of the things you might have missed out on being, like, a young single guy? Would you know what I mean by that? I don't mean that disrespectfully, because when you're young, single, and you get boats and they fuck about and do all that sort of stuff. And do you ever miss that, or do you think, no, do you know what?
2: Do you know what it was with me? Obviously, I had boxing there, and from when I was a kid, like, going in the boxing gyms, all the coaches used to say, oh, don't get a girl. Once you get a girlfriend, that's you, you're done. I always used to be, from then, I always used to actually be quite scared of getting a girlfriend, because I thought, oh, the second I get a girlfriend, my boxing's over. Because I used to see a lot of the boys that would go to the gym on a night, and then they'd get a girlfriend and they'd just go missing for a few weeks or whatever, and or finish. So I was always scared in that respect to getting a girlfriend. Never really looked, but I was always so disciplined and dedicated to boxing. Like, I was always on training camps. I was travelling the world with Great Britain. So, in that respect, I didn't really have time to... I was never out in the clubs drinking, partying.
1: Because you were training anyway, yeah.
2: Because I was always in training. Like, on my 16th birthday, we was in a tournament in Macedonia. You know, I was always away. I was probably on a training camp somewhere on my 18th birthday and things like that. So, I used to go out now and again, but I'd just be out drinking water while all my friends would be getting pissed and whatever else. But yeah, I was always too serious for boxing.
1: In some ways, do you think, being with Lindsay so young and having that stability from so young has actually helped like your career and kind of what you've done, because you haven't had that kind of unstable home life, because you've had a girlfriend, you've been with the same person since you were really young.
2: Yeah.
1: She's understood exactly what you do and what goes into it and the determination, everything else. So do you think that stability has actually helped you?
2: Yeah, I'd say more than definite, yeah. It's having that, you know, just being grounded. Like, as I'd have got older, yeah, I probably would have been on all the dating apps and been meeting up with this girl, that girl, and, you know, maybe going out late on a weekend when I should be resting because I've got a fight coming up or something like that. But so, yeah, I've had that stability and, you know, just that being grounded to that I've got what I need and, you know, I don't need to go out and do anything else.
1: Well, do you know what, Luke, what you've done today is, because we're all a similar age, the three of us, is you've made Cece and I feel really shit about our lives because you managed to find, like, your soulmate when you were really young, and me and her are still single.
0: Here
1: and
0: we are.
1: Going out, getting pissed, drinking tequila at the weekend. So thanks for that, mate. Really, really glad to chat.
2: Listen, well, I've stopped boxing, but I've started drinking and smoking now. So listen, if you ever want to get a drink.
1: Yeah, we go.
2: Happily celebrate drowning our sorrows.
1: Fabulous, love that, mate. Listen, before we go, we're gonna do this little game, which I think you know about, yeah.
2: Yeah.
0: Love my lie. So, can you please tell us either three stories or statements, two of which are truth and one is a lie, and we are going to guess which one is your lie. We get a question per story. But we'll ask them after. So, story or statement number one?
2: Okay, so my idea when I asked Lindsay to marry me was I rented a horse. Not only did I rent a horse, I went to joke shop that day and bought a knight's outfit with a sword, a shield, and all the works. She was in her mum and dad's house one night, and I galloped in on this horse. She see me through the front window, and I went round the back. And as she come out round the back, I jumped off the horse, landed on one knee, and asked her to marry me.
1: So that's story number one. Do you know what, Luke? I really fucking hope that's true, because that's cool as fuck, mate.
0: If that's true, I'll cry.
1: Yeah, that'll finish CC off. So that's story number one. Okay, story number two.
2: It's Lindsay's birthday, you know, what do you get your girlfriend on a birthday? She woke up and says, happy. I said, happy birthday, here's a card, give her a card. She's like, looking around for a present. I'm like, your present's at 12 o'clock. She goes, oh, really? So I said, yeah, but I said, I need to drive you to that present. So we both jumped in the car, drove there, 12 o'clock. She goes, what is it? So I said, we're both parachuting out of an aeroplane for your birthday.
0: Fuck's sake.
1: Okay.
0: I can't deal with these stories. I can't fucking deal with it.
1: This is everything that Cece wants in a bloke.
0: I can't deal with this shit.
1: So, first one is horse. Second one is threw out of a plane for a birthday. what's the third one?
2: The third one is she started practicing piano. Doing piano lessons, and she was going to the teacher's house every other week doing a lesson. Christmas was coming up, so I thought I'd look for pianos for a Christmas present. Found a beautiful white grand piano. Somehow managed to, when she was asleep on Christmas Eve, to get it in the house and in the living room to put a red bow on it for when she come down in the morning.
1: Luke, listen, I'll be honest with you, I'm starting to fucking dislike you.
0: Yeah, I don't know how I feel right now.
2: I'm a good laugh, trust me, I am a good laugh.
1: Mate, listen, you're kicking the fuck out of geezers, double R, super successful, do you know what I mean? Does really well for himself, and basically the perfect fucking geezer for any bird, making the rest of us look like complete pricks. So, nice one, mate. Fuck being your mate. So one of them, two of them are truths, and one of them is a lie, yeah?
2: Yeah.
1: Okay, Cece, any questions? We've got one question per story. I don't have any questions.
0: No, I'm not going to ask any questions either.
1: No.
0: I'm just going to guess.
1: Go on then.
0: Fuck, this is quite a hard one. I am going to guess that Oh, fuck. The piano's the lie.
1: Okay. I'm going to say that I'm going to say the piano's a lie as well. Just because how the fuck can you get a grand piano into your house?
0: On Christmas Eve?
1: When someone's sando.
0: How big is your fucking front door?
2: Back then it was just a regular front door.
1: All right. So what
0: is it a lie then? Go on, tell us.
1: Which one's the liar?
2: The parachuting one's a lie.
1: Oh, for fuck's sake.
0: You're actually getting on my nerves. Like, it's annoying.
2: The parachuting one's a lie because she did it to me. I didn't do it to her.
1: That's what she got you for your birthday?
2: For my 21st birthday.
0: Can you two, like, write a book or something or do a TV show on, like, how to be fucking amazing?
1: Hold on, this...
0: Like, we can just... Oh, go on, no, what? No, I want to learn from this. I think... Because clearly, Lindsay's doing her part too. She's throwing out planes.
1: What's that film called? What's it? The Notebook? Was that fucking styled on you too or what?
2: Oh, God.
1: Fucking hell. In a couple of years' time, we're going to hear the Luke Campbell story. Luke and Lindsay, the look of love. That's what it's going to be called.
0: This horse story, you actually went and got a knight outfit. Did she love horses or something? Or you were trying to be a knight?
1: That's like, jokes.
2: Yeah, no. She loved horses. And she was looking after a couple of horses. And for some reason, at the time, my sister had a horse. And I asked my sister to see if I could rent the horse off her to do this proposal thing. And I rented it. I gave her some money for it. And she didn't even put a saddle on the horse. I had to ride the horse bareback down the street into the back garden.
1: Mate, that's fucking brilliant.
2: But not only that, when I was getting on the horse, I had like a red love heart balloon. And it was dark and windy and raining. And the balloon blew into the horse, hit the horse, and then the horse started going crazy. So then I'm wrapped my arms around the horse like this because I had no saddle. And I'm literally clung onto this horse while it's trying to flip me off. And anyhow, the kid that brought the horse calmed the horse down. So I didn't, like, gallop into the garden. I literally come into the garden, clung to this horse in a joke's night outfit.
1: So did you actually...
2: On the back.
1: Did you mean to propose, or were you just shitting yourself and try to jump off the horse as quick as possible and landed on your knees?
2: Yeah.
1: And then went,
2: I think I rolled off the horse, fell onto the floor... And went on one knee and then asked her to marry me. But do you know what? For me, I just thought, I only want to get married the once, so I've got to do it right. I've got to do it fun and a good story to talk about. So, because I could never see myself getting remarried. Even if we split up, I think I wouldn't even get married again.
1: Yeah.
0: How long have you been together before you proposed?
2: About 5 years.
0: Wow.
2: About 5 years.
1: Well, mate, listen, it's you've been an absolute pleasure today. Thank you so much for coming on and making me look fucking terrible. But no, what a lovely geezer. You've melted Cece's heart. Say hello to Lindsay for us. Thanks ever so much, mate. Appreciate
0: it. Thanks for actually coming around. Usually we are really, we're a bit cynical because of all of our stories. So thank you for telling us a love story.
2: No worries. We'll have to get Lindsay on because I'd love to wee-wig on her side of the story.
0: Oh, yeah. I want to hear it too.
1: Yeah, I do as well. I want to see if she's got the same bit. But to be fair, if she's got the same version as you, then I might as well just throw myself up a bridge because... I mean, but yeah, go on. Ta-da, mate.
0: Thank you. Take care.
2: Cheers. Thank you. See you later.
0: I might just need to go and have a little cry.
1: What a lovely geezer. What a lovely, lovely geezer. And do you know what? Me and Cece are always very, very cynical.
0: Always.
1: I still don't believe in love at first sight, but like I have said a number of times, I do believe in soulmates. And it genuinely does sound like he met his when he was young. Like, do you know what I mean? Lucky guy.
0: I don't have a lot of people. Actually, I don't have any couple that I look at and think, oh, I like that. That, you know, I like what you've got there. Like, there's always something. But, I mean, obviously we haven't met them, right? But from what he just said, that to me, I think the level of comedy that it goes with it, because, you know, some all of it. It just sounds like they've got a really, really good equal relationship.
1: What is the thing that people always say about what they want out of a relationship, which is what it sounds like they've got? And that is, and I say, I want a girl that is my best friend who I fancy the fuck out of.
0: Yeah. That is, yeah.
1: And that sounds...
0: Yeah, hold on. I want to talk to her. I feel like she's going to be funny. Yeah, I want to hear from Lindsay.
1: Should we invite them to our next night out?
0: Oh, God, yeah. Well, now he drinks.

0: We've just had Luke Campbell on talking about teenage love. We've done the date and sex, but we've done everything else. But it's now on to the listeners' questions and stories. And this week, because we enjoyed speaking to Luke so much, we're just going to do one.
1: We'll do some advice. At La Teacher.
0: At LA underscore teacher underscore.
1: Oh, all right. Well, I was trying to say it fancy. La Teacher.
0: Oh, okay.
1: All right, at underscore teacher la underscore. Her advice, okay, so she says, do you just deal with a mama's boy or do you leave him?
0: Listen, I'm not going to judge people because we did a show on that, but I think this is a very silly question.
1: Okay. Well, the thing is, we don't have a lot of background with it.
0: No, so there's no context to it. But no. Just reading that, I think it's a silly question because I think it's obvious.
1: But I do, because I do get it. Because I was in a relationship with someone who was fully, fully a mama's boy. And a lot of people did just say to me, look, if you really want to be with him, just deal with it. But it really depends on the level, right? Mama's boy is one thing. But when you've got mama's boy with a parent who's overbearing, who's sort of interrupting your relationship, that takes it to another level. It was too much for me.
0: Listen, I mean, I love my mum. I've said it repeatedly. My mum, my nan are my best friends, but I'm as far from a mama's boy as you can get. But I do know blokes who are like mummy's boys, like, you know. And I find it quite annoying to be their mate, let alone be in a relationship with someone like that. Do you know what I mean? But it all comes down to whether or not you love them. It's the same as anything that we say this all the time. What is it? Communication.
1: Yeah.
0: It's a conversation. If it really bothers you that much, then you've got to have the conversation with whoever it is, surely.
1: Yeah. Communicate that. Figure out, like, is this always going to be like this? Is this just a phase? You know, maybe there's a bit of a test at the start and then he'll like chill out a little bit. Maybe mama will chill out a little bit when she knows that actually it's real love and you're not going to fuck over a son. There's, you know.
0: I think there's we don't have lots of context on this, but I imagine there's stages before just deal with it or leave. I imagine this. Look for the bit in between that before you do one of them.
1: Do
0: you know what I mean?
1: Interested, because if she's at that point where she's asking the question, do you just deal with it? It sounds like she's quite fed up and frustrated.
0: Yeah.
1: Asking that question.
0: Yeah. But I think before leaving, and if it is just about that, or are you leaving because you're using that as an excuse because actually subconsciously you don't feel like you should be with him anyway?
1: We've got something here.
0: So really, because we don't have much context, it's hard to say, but if you are at that point, it does sound like you're fed up. Do you just leave him? Before you just leave him, I think work out actually if that's the problem in the relationship or if it's something else. And if it is just that, then do the communication thing and talk it out, because I don't think you need to leave someone you love because of their mother.
1: I've just been down that road and it was...
0: But I just think if he loves you as well, listen, any time you're in a relationship, I mean, this is coming from someone that's eternally single, but any time that presumably you're in a long-term relationship, you make compromises based on your partner. And if that is, you know, it depends what extent someone's like a mummy's boy. Do you know what I mean? Like, it depends what extent that
1: is. It does, yeah.
0: Completely. But if it's like, you know, mum's in every day, got kids that's letting herself doing all this, is just overbearing, then for me, as a compromise for the woman I love, I'd be like, mum, you've got to slow the fuck down, man. Do you know what I mean? Give me some...
1: I'm going to share a little story that this is based on someone else, but whether it stays or not, I'll say it anyway. So I was talking, when I was in a relationship with a mummy's boy, I was talking to a good friend about this, and she is married to a lovely guy. They've got two kids together, and her husband is a mummy's boy. And mama decided to invite herself over for Christmas one day. And the Christmas period, I'm going to spend Christmas with you. And so she was like, are you going to fucking say something to your mum about this? This is ridiculous. And he was like, oh, you know, she just wants to see the grandkids, da, da, da, da. She was like, no problem. So on Christmas Day, she went and put the sluttiest little outfit on. Her tits were hanging out. She had high heel shoes on, suspenders, like a Christmas elves outfit out. The sluttiest thing she could possibly find. She said every time she bent over, you could see her thong. And then she went down, I know, on Christmas Day, served everybody food. Papa was there as well. So she's like, oh, hi, guys. Tits are just juggling.

0: kept snogging her husband in front of him. He was slapping her ass. He was just like, fucking hell. And she said they never turned up for Christmas again. So there are ways to get around it. I'm just saying there are ways to take the control back without having to have, because if your partner's not fucking getting it, sometimes they just don't. So take it back, take the control back. But that was obviously a bit more of a problem with the mum than it was the actual... It's for your partner to, you know, to say something to the mum, but if he's not getting it, maybe you just have to go direct.
1: Listen, I applaud your friend.
0: Same here. Awesome.
1: And this, we've given you a lovely bit of advice. I think that's great advice there, Cece. So today's advice from Cece and I is be a slut.
0: Dress like a slut. Be a slut.
1: Yeah. That is, I think that's a great way to sort of wrap up today.
0: I couldn't agree more, even though I don't want to.
1: No, I don't. I never want to. But listen, that's it for the listeners' questions and stories. If you want to share any of your stories and questions, then you can email us at thedatingshow@foobarradio.com. You can also catch up with everything that we do, all the wonderful meme things that they make of me and CC being a complete tits. You can do that on the home, the H Club. Oh, I fucked it. I always get it right. The home.
0: You get it right. The home.
1: The hub, the HQ.
0: The hub, or the hub and the HQ.
1: The home, the hub, the HQ.
0: Home, the hub, the HQ, the three H's.
1: The three H's of The Dating Show, which is at on Instagram, thedating_show.
0: That is it. That is it. And Luke Campbell, thank you for making me weep a little bit, making me want real love.
1: Yeah. And actually...
0: I want a fucking horse. I want someone to come on a horse and get on the knee. What are you looking for?
1: Sorry, I completely lost the plot for a minute there.
0: Did you go south?
1: Yes.
0: What's that as your thought? Share.
1: No. No. I'll tell you after. Anyway.
0: We're going to end it now then, because I want to hear what Pete's got to say. So, guys, thank you so much. Love you all. Thanks for listening.
1: But don't we have to do...
0: Oh, we got something else?
1: Well, no, don't we... Didn't we discuss last week that we were going to sing out every...
0: Oh, okay. What, is this a new one?
1: Well, yeah, I mean, you just sort of make up a melody, don't you? And then I'll sort of try and add something to it.
0: I'm going to start differently this time, though.
2: Oh, Mr. Wicks, I don't want to leave.
1: I don't want to leave you.
2: Because I have so much fun.
1: You're my favourite person.
2: Oh...
1: Bye guys,
0: love you all. Bye.
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5: 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Very melodic.
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5: The music.
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9: Just like a giant Twix.
5: The voices.
6: Guess what my name is? 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
5: And it's ready to go.
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6: Good afternoon, ladies and gentlemen. Welcome to the Joey Page Show. How you doing? It's very exciting to be here as ever. I love this job and I'm in such a good mood today, which probably won't carry through when I do the barometer of what's good or annoying or whatever later. I'll probably still find something that will irk me in the show. But what a time to be alive, ladies and gentlemen. I went out last night with two of my best mates from school, Jimmy and Mark. Is there anything better than going out on a cold winter's night and having a great big fat curry with like all the... like, you know, when you really go, no expense spared, we're having the lot. And that's what happened last night. And a couple of beers afterwards. I might have had a mulled wine. It's nearly the season for that. I've come in with a real spring in my step. Well, not I haven't, because I can barely move because I've pulled my back, which means that today, I don't know if the show's going to sound any different to you, but no, I'm not on loads of painkillers. I'm stood up. Normally I'm in my little swivel chair doing the show at the desk, but today I've defaulted to the Russell Brand style of broadcasting. He used to stand, when he made radio shows, in a corner at a microphone like some sort of lead singer. I'm stood at the desk today because I just need to be upright. So, we've got some guests coming on the show, as ever. I'll tell you about them. But also, I'm going to be having a chat with them about a few things. Let me tell you who they are first, though. I've got Suns Up in the studio. They're an indie pop band from Sussex. They're coming in to talk to us about their new acoustic EP. Then, it's not very often that we do this. We've got something a bit different on the show, just from time to time. When we're offered like a global superstar, sometimes that transcends the genre of music that the show is normally tailored to. And this music is really its own brand of music. But they're called Highly Suspect, and they are juggernauts. They've been number one on the alternative album charts when their album came out. They've had... And I'm checking this because I can't quite believe it. They've had over 500 million streams across their entire catalogue of music. That's a lot. So maybe when you get somebody who's been that successful, maybe they can give me a few tips on how to get over 500 million listens on the radio show. And just find out, you know, it's good to see the other end of the wedge of people that have made it and find out, you know, what life is like at that end of the table. So very excited to be talking to them about that. And also, Joe Goes Hunting, some very experimental music, kind of in the similar camp to Evoca Gentle. I'll be very excited to talk to them all the way from Holland, coming in the studio. And as luck would have it, in a couple of weeks' time, I am popping off to Amsterdam, so maybe I'll see if I can get some Dutch lessons from Joe Goes Hunting. Be nice, wouldn't it? Got to get something out of the show, haven't you? Plus, I'll probably be asking them if any of them know how to fix my back. And also, just because I had such a brilliant time last night, I'm going to have a little chat with them about curries. See what kind of curry they order. See how the curry order in Holland differs to the one here in the UK. See if we're all having the same kind of things. I'll run you through my order, right? Classic stuff from Paige. Right? There was three of us. For some reason, we had 9 poppadoms. That's a lot of poppadoms. I said it was too many. It was too many. Couple of naans. 1 peshwari, 1 garlic. Yeah? Couple of rices. 1 mushroom, 1 pilau. Then we had starters. Very unusual move to have the starters. But my mates were into it. Ordered things we wouldn't normally order. Salmon tikka. It was actually really nice. I was doubting it. Little lamb chop. Onion bhaji. I had a lamb doppiazza. What a night! Big bottle of wine, few cobras. I'm going to see if any of our guests can top that curry order when they come in. But also, here's something that I'm absolutely fascinated with, right? And this is something else I'm going to talk to our guests about on the show today. Me and Yanina, my wife, have been watching this documentary called Unnatural Selection. Will, have you seen it? On Netflix. Oh, what a documentary. I'm only on part 2 or 3 at the moment. And it's basically some scientists have discovered a way of basically cutting and pasting little bits of DNA into living creatures' bodies. So they can change the dynamics of a creature or even a human being. So, for example, they made some really muscly dogs. They're on the show next week, muscly dogs. They're not, I'm not here, but don't worry. We'll come to that later. Also, there was... they basically got some rats, right? And they gave them some of the DNA of a firefly, and now there's glow-in-the-dark rats, right? And so the idea behind this is that they can use it to eradicate illnesses. They can use it... People that are blind, they can help them to see if it's a DNA-based problem. Obviously, some of the pharmaceutical companies have really jumped on top of this and made all of the medicines that currently use this technology so expensive, like $750,000 for one dose, and then they're kind of putting a price tag on what is, you know, your child's sight worth, all this kind of stuff. But then there's this rogue gang of guys who are going around doing home kits, because it's basically easier than programming a computer. So they're like, well, we're going to just make it accessible to anybody. And now there's like dog breeders making like, I don't know, super dogs. I haven't finished watching it yet, but it's really cool. And the point that I'm trying to get to is it's a very exciting time. And if you had one of these kits, I'll be talking to my guests about what would you do to yourself, like not necessarily like a superpower, but what would you make better about yourself? What would you give yourself extra of or super of? I'll leave a sort of innuendo based joke gap there for you to fill that in yourself. I'd probably just make sure I have more room for more of last night's curry, if I'm honest, or have a better back, or make sure I never lose my hair, all those kind of things. Never put on any white. Be some pretty cool things. So I'm gonna ask our guests about that. I think it's interesting. We've also got lots and lots of good music today. All the features that you know and love, including the barometer of what's good or annoying or whatever, which is coming up after our first song today, which is going to be a really interesting piece of music. It's two brothers, unsurprisingly, because their name is Sons of Raphael. And they brought out an EP in 2018 called A Nation of Bloodsuckers. This is the first glimpse of their to-be-announced debut album, which is coming out in 2020. We're nearly there, new decade. They've been working on the album for 7 years, and this is a very complex... listen to it. It sounds like unlike anything I've ever heard, but there are elements of stuff that we have heard. Like, it's a bit of a Beach Boysy kind of fuzzy element to it. I think you're going to like it. This is He Who Brings the Morning Darkness by Sons of Raphael. It's the kind of groundbreaking new music that this show is getting a reputation for. Have a listen, see what you think. I'll be back on the other side of this. This is Sons of Raphael.

Wow, so much going on there, don't you think? It's like a nightmarish Beach Boys. I think I'm right in saying that. Completely different end to the start, to the middle. It's almost like somebody's turning the knobs through the stations and picking up different transmissions of different songs. I really like that. It's really cool and different. You don't need to change the dial and go through different transmissions of radio stations, though, because you're in the right place. You're listening to Joey Page on FUBAR Radio. The cheesiest link I've ever done, but I just fancied it. It was good. Things like that make me laugh, to just do that. So every now and again, you might get a bit of old school radio DJ out of me today. Who knows? Right, it's time for... I should say, by the way, that was Sons of Raphael and He Who Brings the Morning Darkness. And very much looking forward to seeing what an album from those guys would be like, especially if it's taken them 7 years to make. Now, before we move on, little correspondence from producer of the show. Bearing in mind, this is somebody who's quite powerful here at the radio station, somebody that is in charge of putting this whole show together with the help of the other guys out there, right? But Abby has just informed me that up until very recently, that she's been calling poppadoms pompadoms. This is a fully grown human woman, ladies and gentlemen. Pompadoms. I had a girlfriend who used to do that, and I showed it to her on the menu that it was actually poppadoms, and she still refused to believe me. And needless to say, we're not together now. All right. With that in mind, that kind of sort of sharp... I don't know what I'm trying to say. But just, you know, I've got that in my locker, that I can be a bit cutting. Let's go to the barometer of what's good or annoying or whatever. How am I sounding stood up, by the way? All right, here we go. So, if you've not heard this feature before, it's the barometer of what's good or annoying or whatever. I go through some things that have happened in the music news, little tidbits of information that are either good or annoying or whatever, and put them in an order. I play the top one, which is almost certainly just something I've been listening to this week, and I relegate the most annoying one from the show, never to be heard of again. So much stuff in here this week. It's a big one. It's a big laundry list of stuff. I'm going to start smack bang in the middle with a bit of news that surprised me more than anything. Remember Corner Shop? Brimful of Asher? They're back! They're bringing out their first album in about 12 years on the 6th of March called England is a Garden. Who knows whether that'll be good or not, but it's interesting that that's going to be coming our way. I wonder what a 2020 Corner Shop sounds like. Well, they accept parcels. Some of them accept parcels now. Okay. Beck is no longer a Scientologist. That's good, isn't it? Let's just say that that's up the top end, but he's announced that he's no longer a Scientologist. So now we don't have to feel bad about liking Beck, because he's renounced that crazy cult of Scientology. I won't say too much more about that in case we mysteriously disappear from air. Will looks like he could be a Scientologist. Possibly. He might be listening in from... Here's another thing that I find a bit strange and weird. Neil Young is releasing an EP that has been 45 years in the making. And you think, why 45 years in the making? And then the next piece of news I read, Neil Young quits Facebook. Number one, when was Neil Young ever on Facebook? Who's friends with Neil Young on Facebook? Do you know somebody that's friends with Neil Young on Facebook? I want a root and branch investigation into this. But maybe now he's not on Facebook. Maybe that's why the LP's coming out, because he's got so much more time on his hands that he's not on Facebook. I know nobody's on Facebook anymore, but he's quite old, so that's why he would be. It's for old people, isn't it? Anyway, that's that. That's all the weird sort of confusing stuff. Oh, no, it's not. What about this piece of news? There's possibly going to be a Wu-Tang Clan themed theme park in Korea. Amazing. There are literally no other details at this moment in time, but there are talks on creating a Wu-Tang Clan theme park. They've been talking to
the manager of the band about it. It's in progress. There's no other details at the moment. But what an excuse to go to Korea. Right? Okay, let's go down the bottom of the barometer. And this is something that Will said, oh, I bet you're going to bring this up. And he's damn right, I am going to bring this up. Well, there's a couple of festivals that have announced their lineups, right? I'm obviously throwing Robbie Williams into the pit of being relegated from the show, like I've done most weeks recently, because he just keeps on coming up with utter shit. And today is no different. We'll come to that in a minute. But Mad Cool Festival in Spain, yeah? Fairly decent festival by all accounts. What a terrible, boring lineup this is. Killers. What's the point? Kind of goes in the same category as Jake Bugg. He's doing a tour. Is there a need for a new Jake Bugg album? I feel like his problem was that he was way overexposed early on in his career, and everyone's like, meh, it's Jake Bugg. Well, Killers, Kings of Leon, Taylor Swift, Billie Eilish. What a festival. Mad cool. No, thank you very much. But there's something that beats that. The Cortinas, Liam Gallagher, Lewis Capaldi, Keane, Snow Patrol. What a horrible lineup. Transmit Festival, more like Trans Shit Festival. You are relegated from the show, as is Mad Cool Festival, and as is Robbie Williams. Is now, he's so desperate for fame, right, that he's gone to Eddie Hearn, the boxing promoter. You know, I said this on the show a couple of weeks ago, that Robbie Williams wants to have an official boxing match with Liam Gallagher. Let me tell you something, Robbie Williams. Liam Gallagher's busy, right? But now he's gone to a boxing promoter to see if he can help him get this to happen. And then Robbie said, I've reached out to Liam Gallagher a number of times and he hasn't replied. Yeah, do you know why? His career's going fine. Stop bugging him. You're like an ex-girlfriend that can't let go. Stop bugging him, Robbie Williams. You're banned from the show. A triple firing this week. It's getting like The Apprentice. But let's find out who is going to be... Who's the Lord Sugar of alternative radio going to employ onto the airwaves here at the top of the barometer? Pretty sweet comparison. I think you'll agree that I just did that. Wide Awake Festival, right? This is the exact opposite of what we were just talking about. It's going to be in Brockwell Park in the summer. Dedicated to alternative music. Loads of different types of interesting genres. Three big names announced for it already. Dream Wife, Goat Girl, Shame. That's more like it. That's what we want to see. That's up there, along with Beck no longer being a Scientologist. But the winner of the barometer of what's good or annoying or whatever comes by way of a new band that I've been listening to. And I think that their work is really good. And here's a chance for you to agree with me. They've got a new EP coming out this Friday called Atrophy. They're playing Peckham Audio on the 13th of December. They are a band that I found by listening to Creatures, who are our guests on the show last week. Went into the little people that like this band also might like on Spotify, that little feature, and found this band. They're called Yao, and this song is called John the Collector, and I think it's a highly brilliant piece of music, and I think you're going to enjoy it. So that is today's winner of the barometer of what's good or annoying or whatever. In a few moments' time, I will be getting our first guest's sons up into the studio. But for now, here is the top of the barometer of what's good or annoying or whatever. It's John the Collector by Yao.

0: There we go. That was Yao and John the Collector. And like I said, if you like that, then you can see them. They're playing in Peckham at the beginning of December. And their new EP is out this Friday. I'm sure you can listen to it on Spotify, etc. Right, it's now time to welcome my first guests of the afternoon. They're sitting across from me, David and Toby. Sun's up. Welcome to the studio.
1: Hey, thanks for having us.
0: How you doing?
2: Yeah, good. Thank you. Yeah.
0: Toby, you're very wrapped up. You've got about 9 layers on here.
3: Got to stay warm.
0: Yeah, you've got to stay warm.
2: It's winter months. Our van doesn't have good heating, so you've got to wrap up as much as you can.
0: Did you come up in a van today? Like the mystery machine?
2: I wish it was nice as that and had a nice dog in it. No, it's an old post van, isn't
0: yeah.
2: it?
0: Yeah, an old post van. Yeah. Where did you get that from?
2: Can we say
0: postman?
2: That?
0: Postman? Yeah. Yeah. Is he looking for it? Is it
2: yeah. No, it's where did they come from? We were looking for it for ages, weren't we?
3: Bought a cheap van online.
2: He used to drive a little Cinquecento thing.
0: Yeah.
2: And we couldn't fit. Well, we tried to fit a lot of stuff in there. And I think we broke it, so we had to get something a bit bigger.
0: A band, I don't know if you've ever heard of them, Calva Louise, they also had a Cinquecento. We should really do that sometime. Just take note of what is the most popular car to go around in. And they had very similar problems and couldn't get any of their stuff into it. So, do you mind me asking, how much is an old post van?
2: We knocked him down, didn't we?
1: Yeah,
2: I think it was 2.5, maybe.
3: Yeah, 2.5. Maybe 3. But I mean, it's pretty good. It's only done like 900,000 miles or something.
0: Right.
2: So, yeah. That's not
3: crazy. We worked out
0: easy access, side and back.
3: Two trips to the moon or something.
2: No, when we first got it, it was full of elastic bands and loads of old. We did not deliver your item like cards everywhere, so it needed a proper clean.
0: Yeah.
2: And then it had 80,000 miles.
0: And have you left it? Have you left it the same? You've not painted it or anything?
3: No, it's still
2: I mean, it needs a paint. It is red, but it's like nearly white now, isn't it?
0: Can you do us a favour? Is it outside?
2: But
0: after you leave,
3: can you just send
0: us a little picture so we can put it on social media?
2: This
0: is such a great image that you guys are driving around.
2: Yeah. It's fun, actually. Yeah, I remember we first got it. We were so excited. Remember that? The first day.
0: Have you named it?
3: I tend to call it Big Red.
0: Big Red.
2: Bertie. We called it Bertie for a while.
0: Nice.
2: The name hasn't come up yet, has it? I think when we meet someone. Might call it Joey after this, actually.
0: Oh, that's very nice.
2: Special comes up, we'll name
0: there
2: it.
0: There we go.
2: Yeah, needs to ring.
0: Let's see how I do over the next sort of 15 minutes.
2: Yeah, yeah.
0: you might retract that.
2: Yeah, I might call it Not Joey.
0: Yeah, Not Joey. So, tell me about Sun's Up. How did you guys start this project? Where did you meet, all that kind of business?
2: We met in school. We've been friends for years and always play music together.
0: Primary or secondary?
2: You guys, primary, wasn't it?
3: I've known the guitarist Sam since he was like 3.
0: Right.
3: So a long time.
2: So these three knew each other for ages and I met them in secondary.
3: Yeah.
2: And I think their dad's... So we got Sam's dad, Duncan, taught them guitar.
0: Mm.
2: And that was their first like jam together. And then they were jamming in the music block. I think they were playing Arctic Monkeys or something.
0: Right.
2: And I noticed that no one was doing the solo.
3: Dave loves the Arctic Monkeys.
2: I love the Arctic Monkeys.
0: Yeah, right, that's all right.
2: I could do that solo. I nailed that for you. And they let me in there.
0: But in terms of... Are you somebody that was like absolutely distraught by their new album, or did you enjoy it?
2: We've got a joke that I will literally love anything Alex Turner makes.
0: Right.
2: These guys are waiting for his White Noise album to come out. Just like...
0: Well, a lot of people would say that was it, but I love that album. But there's such a backlash for it. I was just like,
2: yes, you got
0: seen all these people going, oh, what's this? I don't understand it.
2: I like it. I don't love it, but I like it. So
0: yeah,
2: it's good. Right, I think
3: the first album's amazing.
0: Yeah,
3: that's what I think.
0: Yeah, okay.
3: I think you've got to respect him for who he is. He is amazing.
0: It took me a long time to get into him because his voice I couldn't take him seriously because he sounded like sort of like an old skiffle band I've been cleaning windows. No. So it took me a long time to get into
2: that's one of the lyrics, actually. So these guys were jamming that. I came along, played the solo, and then they were just...
3: Yeah. Been playing in the band ever since.
0: Nice.
2: We're like beyond friends now. I don't know.
0: In a good way, as in you're like an extension of each other's minds, or in a bad way, as we're beyond friends.
3: We're an extension of each other's families.
2: Gone too far to cry,
3: yeah. We quite like our drummer will have like barbecues and stuff, and we'll all go around, and it's nice.
2: I see these three more than I see anybody really.
3: Unfortunately.
0: Yeah. But also, it's the way it's got to be, isn't it? If you're trying to be successful.
3: Yeah, that's true. Yeah. We're down in Southampton last night, so that was fun.
0: Yeah.
3: And playing a gig down there.
0: Where were you playing in Southampton?
3: Heartbreakers.
0: Oh, yeah, I love that venue.
3: We were like, is this going to be a great venue? The venue's amazing. Mm. Night was pretty good.
2: Our first time there, isn't it, Southampton?
3: Yeah. Mm.
2: That's like near where we're from. We're from Chichester.
0: Yeah, right. I'm down that way in a couple of weeks, actually.
3: What are you doing?
0: I've got a gig down there.
3: Oh,
0: I'm
3: nice.
0: A stand-up comedian, so I've got a gig down there.
3: Whereabouts? Whereabouts?
0: I'll tell you in a minute. When we play a song, I'll look it up.
3: Yeah.
0: Like, no, I don't mind. I actually want
2: How
0: people
2: much
0: to
2: tickets?
0: Come.
2: No, we will come to that.
0: All right. Yeah.
3: I'll be there.
0: That'll
3: be fun.
0: It's on a Friday.
2: Okay. Yeah. It's just outside Poundland or something.
0: Yeah, it's a legitimate thing. But I can't for the life of me remember what the town's called.
3: Okay.
0: But I will tell you in a minute. I'll look on my phone.
3: All right,
0: I'll look on my phone. So your friends from school, and you got this. Let's fast forward to now. You've got an acoustic EP, right? Which is quite makes me like because my producer's guessing towns down in the south. He's like Petersfield. It could be.
2: Have you got her in your ear?
0: I know. He's put it on my screen. Petersfield, Frankswell. Keep guessing. We'll work it out.
3: Yeah. Petersfield is a town. In
0: I know
3: the south.
0: It is. So yeah. It is, but I don't think it is Petersfield.
3: Okay.
0: Might be Horsham. No, that's down towards Brighton. This is not what this interview is for.
3: Sorry. Yeah. So
0: I will come to that in a second.
3: Yeah, the acoustic EP.
0: So to my memory, not a lot of people I can't think of another band that's done an acoustic EP recently. So what made you decide that was something you wanted to do? Because it's brilliant, because no one else is doing it.
2: I think it's going to go that way. I think it's a shame. Music now seems to have such a short-lived life. Put a single out, last for a few months, then the next one has to come out. Everyone's got a short attention span, and we thought our songs were pretty good. Like, we obviously like what we're doing, and the way that they're in such a style at the moment, they're quite charty and a bit poppy, and we wanted to pull it the complete other way, back to how they were written, which is acoustic guitars, spend a bit of time in studio, it's all produced and mixed by ourselves, and the reason we're in this band because it's fun, and that's the fun thing to do.
3: It is fun to do.
2: Making,
0: And if you,
3: quite a lot of people were booking us for. We had quite a lot of gigs recently, at least in the last 6 months or something, where people would be like, "Do you mind doing this one acoustic?" And we'd be like,
0: "The whole gig?"
3: And we'd be like, "Our band's not really."
2: A lot of festivals, aren't
3: it? Festival like showcase gigs and stuff would be like, "Can you come down and do an acoustic? You know, 20 minutes?" And we'd be like, our band's not really acoustic, and then it turned out that it can be translated quite nicely to a different arrangement and a different like production on it, and it is nice. And
2: I think it's the first piece of work we've done as this band all by ourselves. So, like, all the artwork's first taken by Toby,
0: right?
2: And it's all as I said, produced and arranged by us, and
3: not had a fifth member.
2: It's like a final goodbye to them songs now. Now we can strangled those.
0: Yeah, right.
2: Let's get our new tracks out, which is going to be the start of the next year.
3: Also, this Friday, we've got an acoustic show back home.
2: Playing that EP.
3: In Chai. So we're doing like a launch for that EP. And then the day after, we're doing a Sofa Sounds up in London. They're both acoustic shows. It makes sense to have some acoustic stuff to play.
0: Yeah, right. And also, it's just like you said, it is really good to put the different versions of stuff out, because it's just more content.
2: I think people,
3: Spotify, love the playlists.
2: Someone might not like the song, and then but they like the acoustic version, so that's another way into the band. If you can do that, then you're
0: absolutely.
2: And that Sofa Sounds actually just sold out.
0: Just found out
2: so that'd be a good show.
0: Congratulations.
2: Yeah,
0: so what for you guys, what is it in terms of playing like acoustically versus playing electrically, if you like? Obviously,
2: better?
0: What do you prefer about each one? Like, is there, obviously you're a bit more,
3: I think the band
0: on your own in the acoustic, you know, it's you and the guitar versus the audience. You haven't got anything backing you up as
3: such. I think with the like band stuff, it is what we are. That is that's the music we want to make, and that's not to say we don't want to make the acoustic stuff. We do. The acoustic stuff's a bit, I would go as far as to say, it's a bit more experimental. We have electric drum kits and sample pads, and Matt's playing keyboard rather than drums, so it's like a different version of the band.
0: Nice.
3: I think I enjoy it. I think it's fun. It's an experiment.
2: Personally, I think I prefer the acoustic stuff. I think that's how the songs were written. I think that's how...
0: But performance-wise, is that something... Do you really enjoy that sort of intimacy?
2: I do. It's nice not having the drums pounding in your ears for the next 2 days. That's quite nice. I like playing acoustic. Both for me. Electric, it's a different show. Electric, you can... It just feels like you want to get up and get into the audience faces a bit, whereas acoustic, you want to sit back and just...
3: And listen to the songs.
0: Because it's obviously two completely different ways of being, but...
2: Yeah, it's nice
0: to have the options to do both. Totally.
2: Yeah, it's cool.
0: Now I'm gonna embroil you in some just general bits and pieces that we're doing on the show here today, right? So I don't know if you've seen this documentary, but let's see where you want to go with this. Do you want to talk about Curry's, not the electrical shop, as in, like, or do you want to talk about DNA? We're probably going to do both, but I just want to...
3: I mean, you love curries.
2: I love curry. Is this going to be like how much DNA is in a curry?
0: No. They're two different things. But basically, last night, I went for one of the best curries I've ever been for, and it just made me so happy.
3: Okay.
0: And me and my mates, we're just like, we're not going to... And God bless my mate Mark, because he's in a high-powered job. He was like, I'm getting this at the end, because we, like, slightly outspent ourselves. like, so much food and amazing. So I think it's quite nice to just... You know, the listeners might want to know... What kind of a curry order does Sun's Up put in when they're having a curry night?
2: That's such a good question.
0: What are your weapons of choice?
2: Where was that curry house, by the way? Can we know that? Can we say that on air?
0: We can say it, if I can remember what it's called. But it's near Cannon Street. I don't know. I was quite drunk by the time I got in there.
2: Okay, unfortunately, I might have played a part.
0: Yeah, but I've already done mine on air. I talked about what I had. So I just want to know what you guys have.
2: Well, there's a really good place in Chichester.
3: Just won an award.
0: Yeah.
2: Just won an award.
0: Maybe I'll go there on the 6th before my gig. I'll have a terrible gig.
3: Come on down.
2: bloated. No, it's Masala City, isn't
3: Masala
2: it?
3: City.
2: It's just
3: Masala
2: won an
3: City.
2: Award. They're going to love that I've said this. I'm a regular there.
0: Yeah, great. You should clip this up for them and maybe they'll give you free...
2: You know, that's
0: free
2: actually,
0: sundries.
2: Yeah, go to Masala City. Every listener here, go to Masala City. And what do you call them? Pompadoms. Is that what you call
0: them?
2: No,
0: not me. That's Abby. Don't tell me with that brush.
2: Yeah.
0: I'm not an idiot.
2: Just like a scream through the glass. No, they've got weird names. There's one called Chom Chom, which we like to order just to say it.
0: What's in it?
2: It's like a sweet, I think it's lentil maybe. It's like a sweet curry. Dansak, classic. I mean, I always get a Rogan.
0: Yeah, I like a Rogan. I didn't do that last night, but that is one of my weapons of choice.
2: Just as nice.
0: Chicken or lamb, are you veggie?
2: I'll go chicken tikka.
0: Chicken tikka, yeah, good. Tikka is
2: the one. I'm not going to have plain chicken in mine.
3: I like chicken and lamb.
0: Yeah.
3: Not on the same dish.
0: They have a mix.
2: Mix is good.
3: But mix is good, yeah.
2: Our guitarist is vegan.
3: Yeah.
2: And they do a beautiful vegan Rogan, don't they, where it's literally just loads of veg. You get a lot of food.
0: Yeah, right. Yeah. And what about naan breads? Are you going keema or peshwari or garlic or plain?
3: I love the coconut one.
2: Peshwari. It's got to be. I think Peshwari or garlic.
3: Garlic is delicious as well.
2: We do a cheese one actually. It looks like a pizza.
0: Yeah, I don't know about cheese and curry.
3: Paneer, that's amazing.
0: I'm a bit confused by it in a curry.
2: You got to be
3: careful. I mean, the spinach and cheese one.
0: Yeah.
3: Or the peas and cheese one.
0: Peas and cheese.
3: Delicious.
2: They're good.
0: See, there you go. So now the listening audience know what Sun's Up have.
2: It's not going to be like a weird, like...
0: They're not going to turn up with it.
2: That's what I'm saying.
0: Turn up with a delivery.
2: You know, like Beatles got stuff thrown at them. Marsikin's got like Whisper Golds thrown at them. We're going to get like fucking Kormas thrown at us.
3: Curry thrown at us, yeah.
0: I like a
3: dry curry, so...
0: Right, okay, yeah, good. Yeah. So you won't be getting dirty, but...
2: If anyone's listening...
0: I'd say a shard of poppadom, that can be lethal.
2: Yeah, if you're throwing
0: that
2: frisbee...
0: Please don't throw anything at Sun's Up.
2: Yeah, or a bargee.
0: So have you got where are we tonight? You're doing Old Blue Last, correct?
2: Playing Old Blue Last, yes. First headline show, isn't it? Is that our first London headline show?
0: Brilliant.
2: Yeah. Getting close to sold out, which is cool.
0: Yeah,
2: I think it's gonna be a busy
0: amazing
2: one.
0: And people could probably have a little look at the post van around one of the side streets.
3: We'll do like a MTV Cribs van tour or something.
0: Pimp my van post van.
3: Tim, what's his name?
0: Tim Westwood, yeah. Oh, I wish I had like a bomb dropping sound effect on my screen. I haven't got one today. Today, I never have one. But
2: they haven't loaded it up for me today, so.
0: So, Yeah, so people, it's close to sold out, but people could still physically get tickets.
3: Online,
0: come see us. If not, find the postman, wait outside, get a photo with the guys after the show.
2: We'll sign your poppadoms.
0: There we go. Lovely. we are going to play Do What You Feel Like.
2: Ooh.
0: So what do you want to tell the listeners about that, if anything?
2: Acoustic or...
3: Which one are you going for?
2: The single one. It's probably single, isn't it?
0: I think it's probably the single.
3: Let's hope it's the single.
0: It's the single.
2: Yeah.
0: I mean, if it's not, we'll just stop it and then we'll have...
3: We'll have a little laugh about it and then we'll play a different one.
2: What do we know about that? That song is basically...
3: That was a summer song, wasn't it?
2: Yeah, it was written to just tell people to do what they want, and it came from we all wanted to do the band, but so much stuff was like holding us back, like jobs and money worries and all this stuff. Mm. But it's an easier fix, and it looks like if you're in the middle of it and you just step away, it looks a lot.
0: I understand that.
2: So that's what a song's like nodding to. Did a cool video with these guys from Chichester called Izzy and Kelia. Who were like amazing? They made that video.
0: Right,
2: really cool.
0: Nice.
2: Yeah, it's cool. Yeah, if you get a chance to check it on YouTube, it's good.
0: Yeah. All right. Well, we'll give that a little play. And I said maybe a few tickets for tonight at the Old Blue Last. And if not, you can go to the van for a little version of Pimp My Van. I found basically you can't hear. Actually, I've got headphones on, but I just go. guys, it's been a real pleasure having you in. When you listen back to that, that's going to be sweet. yeah. But this is Do What You Feel Like by my guest Sons Up. Thanks for coming in, guys. It's been
3: a pleasure
0: to meet you.
3: Yeah.
0: And good luck tonight.
2: Hey, mate.
0: Cheers.

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1: We should say hello to our third and final guest, George the Poet.
2: I've got a theory, I might as well throw this out early.
1: Please.
2: I feel like there's a formula for everything. If you know that as an artist, you're going to be putting out work that is most exciting to you at that given moment, and you know that you're going to change as a person, then we can actually calculate the formula of what your output's going to be. We know that it's going to take your present moment, your vibes, whatever music you're listening to, whatever book you might be reading, add all of that up, and it's going to output exactly your projection of yourself in all of that.
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3: 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Supply and demand at this restaurant. You know they bought it out. Fist bump. And they're going legit. Too legit to quit. Before you're having a fit, better go with it. At night I watch adult things. Cover my eyes during sex scenes. Then on to a little bit of texting. Handing out questionnaires that are vexing. Swiping right at night. A damn shame, right? Pretender keeps my apartment looking right. Benjamin Franklin's. I'll fly a kite. Butterfly the last unicorn. Hold tight. Price yourself out the game, Glenfiddich. I'll disappear like Smendrick. 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And my name ain't Kendrick.

0: two one-on-one. 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Then you got growth. Jazz, purists, professional students that gotta eat. Tourists, real estate losers in Wall Street. Black nannies, skeet, skeet. Got you on the cheap. Your dad's got sexy friends on Facebook. What work that took. Add friend, Kleenex and a napkin, napkin. Tacos, made with pride. The Upper West Side. Car tells you to just drive. Ni hao, bye bye.
1: There we go. That's our good old friend, Pan Amsterdam. That's his new one. It's called Pricey Nacho. Short and sweet, but really happy to hear some new music from him. And hopefully we'll get him back on the show soon. Sooner rather than later. Right. It's now time to welcome into the studio. And when I say that, they're already here. I'm very excited to welcome Highly Suspect on Free Falls Up into the studio.
2: It's really good to be here.
1: It's really good to have you here. Let me just do this, right? let's go through all the facts and figures. Your new single had 1.5 million streams in 2 weeks.
2: Wow, I didn't know that.
1: Didn't know that?
3: Yeah, I didn't know that either.
1: That's holy moly. You need to talk to your team about getting some more money. You should be getting something
2: right
1: out
2: about
1: of
2: that.
1: Half a billion streams for your whole entire catalogue. Sold out headline tours in the US and the EU. You're basically musical geniuses and royalty, and it's really exciting to have you in the studio. You're successful, guys! What about that?
2: I feel so much better about myself all of a sudden.
3: Yeah, I don't feel as hungover anymore. This is great.
1: Why are you hungover?
3: I'm not. I'm just kidding.
1: Oh, no, you can be.
3: No, I am.
1: Yeah, so what happened last night?
4: How dare you come
1: in here hungover?
3: Tuesday night or Wednesday day or what day is it?
1: So, but where were you last night?
3: Hawley Arms, probably.
1: Yeah. Can't remember. Okay, good.
3: That seems to be a fun spot we've been
1: at. So,
3: probably shouldn't have said that.
1: Where are you staying while you're here? Are you staying up in Camden, or have you been moving around? How long have you been here for?
3: We've been here for a couple of days, right? We got here yesterday. Flew in from
2: been here about Detroit. 36 hours, yeah. I think.
1: And from that, it's really going slowly.
5: That's actually close to a couple of days, so...
1: And do you have... it's probably quite a boring question for you guys, but do you have ways of dealing with... like changing time zones all the time, like it must really
2: mess with
1: your
2: head. You all about what I did.
1: Oh yeah, go on.
2: I got off the jet at like 6:30 this morning, and then I just kind of struggled all day, feeling horrible, wanting to die. You know what I mean? Just didn't want to do anything. But I stayed awake until like 7, and then I just slept for like 14 hours.
1: Because they say that you're supposed to have whatever your first couple of meals, whatever the time is in the new place, you should have, like, the meal that you would have at home or something to get your...
2: We've
1: so if it was like dinner time at home, you should have breakfast at dinner time and all that kind of thing.

0: four toilets backstage.
1: Yeah, I mean, just, I guess, like, TMI. But, I mean, getting excited for the show definitely gets your pumped up. I mean, like, you hear the crowd screaming outside. They're all amped. They want to see you, and then that gets you all pumped up, and, you know, shit happens.
2: Yeah, literally.
3: Yeah, everything's pretty slow-mo till the show starts.
0: Yeah.
1: Yeah.
2: So, can I ask you about the fact that you've been nominated for 3 Grammys? First of all, that's incredible, and congratulations. But also, like, is that something that you ever thought would happen? And conversely, is it something that you're like, that's great, but we wish we'd have fucking won one?
0: Yeah, we didn't expect to win at all. Didn't expect to get
2: nominated. One of you lost out to David Bowie. He's like my
1: That was a win.
2: Idol,
1: so. Yeah, that was a win exactly. for us.
2: You won that one.
1: It was a win that we lost.
2: Yeah, I was going to say.
1: Imagine if we won against David Bowie, like his last chance to get a Grammy. Like,
2: yeah, I would have been... This would have been be really awkward for me, because I would have been like, those bastards.
0: Yeah. No, we didn't want to win that one. I would have been okay winning the first one.
1: That would have been ridiculous.
0: Yeah.
1: Because we were when we found out about it, it was like, our phone started going off at like 7 a.m. and there was about 6 or 7 of us packed into one hotel room. We had to park the van around back and then sneak people in because we were over capacity in the rooms, and we were sleeping, like, people were like sleeping on the bathroom floor.
2: Right.
1: We were, you know, and then, hey, you're nominated for 2 Grammys. I couldn't even eat yesterday because I didn't have any money, and now I have Grammy nominations.
2: So, yeah, is it really out of kilter like that? Like, since then, have things changed for you, obviously?
1: Drastically.
2: Yeah, okay. So, tell us a little bit about that journey from basically not being able to eat to doing all right.
1: I just kept working.
2: Yeah.
1: You know, it wasn't overnight by any means.
2: No, nothing is.
1: But it seems like it is, though. Like, a lot of times, you know, I didn't know about Dua Lipa until she blew up. So to me, it seemed like she had overnight success, but you know, she had multiple albums before that.
2: Yeah, right.
1: And that's kind of the same thing it was for us.
2: And so tell us a bit about the sort of beginnings. Like, how did you guys all meet? Were you friends before the band? Who knew who? That kind of thing.
1: Rich and I go way back.
2: Yeah.
1: To the womb. We're womb mates.
2: Yeah.
3: Yeah, you guys are choking each other.
1: Rich, when we were born, Rich almost killed me. And if we didn't have the technology that we had 30 some odd years ago.
2: Do you hold that against him?
1: All the time.
2: All the time, yeah.
1: And then Matt, he moved from Florida to Massachusetts, and we were still playing some cover gigs, and he came out, and
0: he was in a band that used to play the same venues that we were playing.
2: Yeah, right. Yeah.
0: On the Cape.
3: Yeah. He worked for their brother doing landscaping.
0: Yep.
1: Yeah.
3: And we became good friends. And
1: then Matt quit his band and came out and drum teched for a couple of years and earned his stripes, and then was totally terrible at drum teching. He hated it so much. I used to throw drumsticks at him. but now he's a brilliant writer, and he fits right in.
2: Well, I'm very pleased that he's found his calling.
1: Yeah. Well, I wouldn't say that.
2: You just helped him out.
1: He's just so good.
3: He gives me really nice compliments. Just snags him back.
2: I can see why you're drinking. See why you're drinking heavily.
3: Yes,
2: you've been bullied. But we need to find you someone to talk to about this. So, I know that you guys are sort of quite well known for having a bit of a political message to your stuff. How much is that just how you are, and how much did you like? Think, like, you maybe did it once and then...
1: No, we're just very opinionated. We need to make
2: sure you're very opinionated, right? Do you find that sometimes gets in the way?
1: Yeah.
0: Oh, yeah, totally. Life would be so much easier if you just kind of went with the flow.
1: Yeah.
2: But so many musicians do, they just do it for entertainment.
1: But then eventually you figure out that you're not going to make everybody happy. So fuck everyone else. Like, do what you think is right and try to, like, be a good person.
2: Yeah, right.
1: You know?
3: Yeah, do you want to be a follower or a leader, you know? You got to set the pace.
2: Yeah.
1: For yourself,
3: yeah.
1: Honestly, like...
3: You want to live a good life.
1: Not trying to, like, sway anybody else's opinion, but if they want to know mine, I'm certainly going to tell them.
2: Yeah, cool.
1: You know?
2: But it's great that you stick your neck on the line in that way, because, like I said, so many bands don't bother or, you know, think, oh, I wonder if this is going to hurt me commercially or that kind of thing.
0: But it's
2: not something you don't care either way. You're just like, well, the talent,
0: well, we
2: how
0: care
2: we are,
0: about
2: that's
0: it. But you make the sacrifice to.
2: But do you ever kind of go, oh, maybe we should pull back a bit on that for a while? Or
1: I mean, we're already in it now.
0: Yeah,
2: yeah, right.
1: Yeah,
0: we definitely do put a lot of thought towards it.

0: We're not just like, oh yeah, recklessly saying all these things. It is calculated, but and also intentional, fully intentional. So.
1: And how do you feel about what's going on over here? Or is it not something that you really get to? You've obviously got so much stuff going on in America.
2: You guys kind of have the same shit going on.
1: Yeah, it's like a mirror image of it.
2: Yeah, it's like you guys do something dumb, and then we're like, oh, I see you, and then we'll do the same thing, and then you know we keep trading off.
1: I mean, have you seen him, Boris? Like. Boris Johnson.
2: I think he's dangerous as fuck.
1: Yeah, but and he doesn't even know how to iron his shirt or whatever.
2: Like, that's calculated.
1: Do you think
2: he does?
1: Oh, he just looks grubby. To
2: yeah, me. Like when he brought tea out to a bunch of reporters that were trying to. What was the situation? Do you know what I'm talking about? He was under the gun about something, and he totally. Geniusly worked his way out of it. He like came out and
1: with
2: like
1: tea
2: made
1: and biscuits.
2: Them fall in love with. Yeah, he gave them all like tea and his hair was all a mess. And he was like, he looked like he had just gotten out of bed. And he was there. He's at his home. And he was like, he makes people fall in love with him. And that's the most dangerous part because he's actually really smart. And he does.
1: Oh, no, there's no doubt that he's smart. It's just he's also seen as. I mean, the same with Trump. I suppose people look at him as like a sort of comedy figure, but he's obviously very dangerous.
2: Yeah,
1: and that's an understatement.
2: I think with him, he's got Pence behind him. I feel like that's sort of like a the Dick Cheney situation.
1: Right. Yeah.
2: You know.
1: So something we've been talking about on the show in a sort of light-hearted way, but it's a big serious thing. I don't know if you've seen. There's this really great documentary on Netflix about DNA and how it's called CRISPR. Have you heard of this? Basically, they can cut like little sections. They can recreate strands of DNA and then it can like fix, say you were blind and it was a genetic problem, they could like inject that into you and it'd fix your sight. And like they've made these rats, they put in some DNA from a firefly and made them like glow in the dark and stuff like that.
2: So people are fucking nuts, dude.
1: Yeah, right. But what I wanted to ask you guys was if you could change a little bit of your DNA to have like a sort of superpower or to enhance something that you've already got.
0: Oh wow.
1: What would you like to have?
3: Something that you've already got?
1: Or you could make better, do you know what I mean? Like you could make your vision.
2: I would teleport.
3: I'd want to fly for sure.
1: Yeah?
3: I'd like to fly, yeah, that'd be cool.
1: For me, flying looks like effort. You see a bird trying to take off, it looks knackering, but
2: Matt, you can fly, I'll meet you there, bro, because I'm going to teleport.
3: Oh, damn. Are we doing superpower content?
1: I don't know how to use DNA to do that, but
2: I'm talking about superpower content. Yeah.
3: Superpowers, I'm going to be Superman for sure.
2: Yeah.
3: He's got it all.
0: I think the teleportation thing is great. Definitely.
3: Yeah, that sounds dirty.
0: I don't know if that'd be like a genetic thing that you could do.
1: Yeah, I don't know how.
0: That's like, I feel like
2: you said superpower.
1: Well, but as in like through genetics, that's like, would you make yourself super, like this guy's injecting himself with like the stuff that makes your muscles grow, so he's now getting like really buff without doing workouts. He's just giving himself
3: teleportation.
0: Is that like is it like a stem cell thing? Huh? Is it like a stem cell thing that he's doing?
1: I'm not really sure. I'm still watching the documentary. I've only seen like 1.25 episodes, but it's
0: not
1: it's
0: like it's not like steroids.
1: No.
0: It's a genetic.
1: It's a genetic thing.
0: That
1: so he's like replacing.
0: With.
1: He's putting DNA in.
0: Wow.
1: That is like.
0: Is he like injecting himself everywhere?
1: Well, he's just done it to prove that he thinks it's safe. So he's not done it to like anybody can do this. It's safe. It's quite interesting.
3: Yeah, I think it's on Netflix.
1: Yeah, it is. It's called Unnatural Selection. You should watch it.
3: Yeah, there's like a bunch of different episodes of different.
1: Yeah, yeah,
3: kinds
1: that's
3: of stuff
1: right. Yeah, and I'm watching it at the minute. But
2: it's a great name.
1: The point I wanted to make was like as well that they've made the companies that have made it work in terms of like saying we can cure your child's blindness or whatever.
0: They're
1: going. By the way, it's $750,000, which is pretty disgraceful of them. But you know.
2: I feel like it's just going to create a super race for the super rich.
1: Yeah,
2: because only they're going to be able to afford it, but they're going to be like, "I want my baby to have blue eyes." But ding.
1: Yeah, yeah, right.
2: Yeah,
1: but also there's this like bunch of rogue scientists that are selling kits for like $100, so that people can just start doing it in their garage. So they, because they said, "Oh, it's easy."
3: That's no, but they're some like superhero shit.
1: They're like, "It's easier. That's it's really easier awesome. Than programming a computer." And we want everybody to have the knowledge, so that it's not just for the super rich. They want everybody to be able to know how it works, so that it's not.
2: Oh, that's great!
1: Yeah, it's a really interesting documentary. Something for your flight home, isn't it? Anyway, let's have a little chat about
2: nightmares.
1: Let's have a little chat about the gigs, then. Right,
2: okay.
1: So you're doing some really. Brilliant places, some of them not until next year. The one you've got currently is tonight at Oslo in London, which is sold out.
0: Mm-hmm. Yeah.
1: So there's no point in telling anyone about that.
2: But you can't come.
1: You can't come, but you can't hang around outside.
2: Nope.
1: No, don't do that. They don't allow that for that. But Monday, Monday the 16th of March, you're in Bristol. Then the Electric Ballroom in Camden on the 18th, 19th you're in Birmingham, 21st you're in Glasgow, and 22nd you're in Manchester. So if those haven't all sold out,
2: those are close to selling out.
1: So get your tickets now if you want to go and see them. Yeah, they're just a hugely successful band. We're very lucky to have them in here. And
0: I know, right?
1: Yeah, I know.
4: Eddie Meyer twins.
0: So I'm still kind of throwing off the initial blast of confidence you gave me.
1: Yeah, that's all right. That's what we need to have.
2: He's the humblest.
1: So
0: that's my best quality. I would say if I could improve on my already great genetics, I would be even more humble.
2: It's what people say most about you.
1: That's what you need. A little shot of... No, you're before we let you go, I just wanted to also just ask you what you've got coming up, what projects and plans you've got in the fire, so to speak, for 2020.
0: Well,
4: secrets,
1: or is it just a rest?
0: We're just pushing this record really hard right now. But we do want to potentially have another song. There's talks of making a song for 2020, but we don't have the song.
1: Right.
0: You know what I mean? But we do want to make something new.
4: We've got a lot in the bank. We've got some in the bank.
0: Yeah, we've got like rough drafts and whatnot.
2: But it's just like, it's hard to fit it in amongst, there's a lot of new exciting stuff, like a lot of festivals that we're going to be getting into in 2020. Going to Spain, what is it, Mad Cool?
1: Oh, yeah.
0: Yeah, Madrid,
2: We've got Lollapalooza.
1: Great, that's a great one.
2: There's a couple other ones, and I'm not sure if they're just offers or they're confirmed yet.
0: Those are confirmed, those two.
2: Yeah.
0: And we have a lot of other European festivals that we're working on.
1: Oh, sweet.
2: Which is great. Yeah, we kind of got stuck in the mud in the last record and lost our support overseas just through, economics, I suppose.
1: Right.
2: And we're really excited to get back out here and start doing it, because when we tour in the States, it's great, it's fun, but you know, when you get out of your country, everything's exotic.
1: Yeah, right.
2: And it's just so much more stimulating.
1: Yeah, of course.
2: Yeah.
1: Oh, well, thank you so much for coming to see us. I've got to let you go, because you've got places to be.
2: Yeah. Rich's narcissism rolls out of control. Let's get the fuck out of here.
1: But good luck with tonight. Thanks so much for coming in.
0: Thanks,
1: it's been a
0: real
1: pleasure talking to you.
0: Man.
1: And this is 16 by Highly Suspect.
0: Woo!
5: It took me a

There we go. The Grammy nominated. Just left the building. Highly suspect. They've just left the building. Grammy nominated. And very good of them, I think, to let David Bowie win a Grammy over them. Don't you think? I think so. Okay, so soon on the show, I'll be talking to Joe Goes Hunting, which isn't like a side project of mine. It's actually a band that have got some incredible stuff, and I'm very excited to talk to them about that. But before that, a couple of things. I want to play you a new track by Graham Coxon of Blur. Now, I've never really liked much of his solo stuff, and this came on and I came so close to pressing skip when it just came randomly on my music device, on my Huawei that's got like a really smashed up screen, and I can't actually look at it in the rain anymore, because every time I look at it in the rain, if it gets like one raindrop on it, it doesn't work for like 25 minutes. If Huawei are listening, of course I'd love a free handset. Send me one. Thanks. Cheers. It's nearly Christmas. Why not? Make a young boy happy. Anyway, I came so close to pressing skip on this because I was like, it doesn't do much for me. But this is really good. It's taken from the soundtrack of series 2 of End of the Effing World. And yeah, I just think this is a really, really good song. And so I thought, let's play it. Let's give it a spin. So I'm going to play that. Then we're going to do the nice slice of psych for today, which is also tied up in a story about how I'm going to be hobnobbing with the artist tonight at the album launch party. More to be revealed on that. And also I'll tell you a little bit about what's going to go on in the Christmas special, which Christmas comes earlier every year, the 11th of December, we'll be doing the Christmas special because it's the last day that I'm here. And also, I'm not here next week, so I've got one more show left in me this year. It'll be the 11th of December. Don't miss out, I'll give you some more details about that. But this is the new Graham Coxon song, and it takes a little while to get going. I was like, nah, even as I was listening to it. But then it really kicks in, and I loved it. So let's see what you think. This is She Knows by Graham Coxon.

0: There we go. I don't know what the end of the FM world is as a TV program, but that song's made me want to watch it. Graham Coxon there, and She Knows. It's taken from the soundtrack of the series, and there's a 20-track soundtrack that he's written and composed all the songs and performed them all himself. So if you like that, maybe that's something to dig into. I might have a go on that. Might surprise me. I tell you what else might surprise you. I told you this before. On the 11th of December, we're doing the Christmas special. I will be revealing my albums of the year. I might start putting some contenders up on my Instagram this week. I know I sort of teased this last week, but I think I'm nearly close to having a list. There's more albums than I could fit into one show, but I might put up the contenders just to whet your appetite for the Christmas special. And then that week I will just be playing from all of the albums of the year that I think are so great. So that's exciting, isn't it? Right, it's now time to do a nice slice of psych.
1: What would you like to order?
2: A Welsh rabbit with a poached egg on top, please. Not too runny. Scones, butter, cream, jam. What else?
0: A nice slice of psych. Yes, that's right. It's a nice slice of psych. It's an excuse for me to play a bit of psych music. And this just about qualifies, but it's a brilliant track, and it's got... I mean, it's certainly psychedelic, and it's given me an excuse to play this artist, somebody who I had an absolutely fascinating chat with, not just on air, but afterwards in the pub. I'm talking about Puma Rosa. We had Isabel on the show on the 23rd of October. Their amazing debut album came out in 2017. It's called The Witch. They are playing tonight live. Of course, what else would they be doing if they're playing? They're obviously playing live. They're not playing videos, not live. They're playing live tonight at Earth in Hackney, which me and producer Abby are going to. And it promises to be an amazing show. Then tomorrow night, I'm going to see Liam Gallagher, which is by the by. But oh, what a couple of days of gigs I've got. Shame I've got such a dodgy back. But I'm sure when the excitement overcomes me, I'll forget all about that. And then the next day, just be even worse than I am now. But that's not what we're talking about. This is a nice slice of sight. I'm getting derailed. Their new album, Puma Rosa's new album, Devastation, was released at the beginning of November. And this is the opening track on the album. And it's really brilliant. And whether it technically a psych track, I guess it is. It's got real psychedelic elements to it. It sounds very different to a lot of psych stuff. But it's a crossover, I would say. And yeah, I'm really excited to see them tonight. Producer Abby is very excited to see them tonight. And yeah, if you missed the chat that I had with her, it was really nice conversation, good insightful content. So if you want to find out a bit more about these guys, then go and listen to that. And I'm really excited to see them live. I think she's going to be a really powerful performer from what I've seen in videos. And yeah, here it is. This is Fall Apart by Puma Rosa. You're listening to Joey Page on Fubar Radio. This is your nice slice of psych for today, the 27th of the 11th 2019 at 15:18 p.m.

Groundbreaking, new, exciting, different music. That's what this radio show is all about. That was Puma Rosa, and I am very, very excited to see that live tonight. Hopefully they'll do that one. Maybe I'll pop a little request in a moment on text, and it will obviously be ignored, but as it should be. But Fall Apart by Puma Rosa, that's your nice slice of psych for today. Now, to jump from one thing to another, what I'd like to... I'm just trying to squeeze one in, basically. Another one, because so much good stuff that I want to play. Like I said, I'm not here next week. I don't know when I'm going to get to play some of this stuff, because the week after is going to be the Christmas special. I talked about this on the Barometer a few weeks ago. It's the return of the hip-hop duo Gangstar, right? And not often that I get to play hip-hop on the show, but this is a really brilliant piece of music. Their new album is called One of the Best Yet. It's just come out. I haven't actually listened to it yet because I've been listening to so much other stuff. But I'm looking forward to getting my teeth into this one over the holiday season. It's the first album they've brought out in a long, long time. This track is called Family and Loyalty, and it features J. Cole. And yeah, it's just always good to have a little burst of hip-hop on the show. So here we go. This is Family and Loyalty by Gangstar. Then, swiftly after that, we're going to be getting Joe Goes Hunting all the way from Holland into the studio. Going to talk about their very experimental and exciting music. Not a million miles away from what you just heard from Puma Rosa, and like I said before, with Vocagent. Also, plenty of things to get my teeth into about their style and how they come up with... If they were on the wall with Danny Dyer, I'd imagine he might call him a mad character based on what their music sounds like. You're a mad character. I like you, you're a mad character. Has anyone else been watching The Wall? My goodness, it's so good. And, like, it's terrible, but it's so good because of that. Anyway, maybe we'll talk about Danny Dyer later. Oh, I've just had a brilliant idea for the Christmas special. Fine, this is Family and Loyalty by Gangstar.

0: There we go. That is Gangstar and Family and Loyalty from their new album, One of the Best Yet, which is out. And I've yet to listen to it, but I am going to go and listen to it because, yeah, I really enjoyed that. Nice to have a little slice of hip-hop on the show every once in a while. So, now, somebody that I am... I'm not going to lie. I'm really excited to speak to this guy. We've saved the most intriguing artist for last on the show today. Jimmy, aka Joe Goes Hunting, is with me in the studio. So, first thing I've got to ask you is, do I get any royalties for you using my name in the title of the
1: project? Just wanted to talk about that with you because I heard that you are using my name.
0: I tell you what, you can have it.
1: You saw my guys there with the black suits on,
0: cracking their knuckles outside.
1: Okay.
0: All right, you have it. You do what you need to do.
1: Thanks.
0: So how are you?
1: I'm doing fine.
0: Yeah, cool.
1: Thanks for having me.
0: We're just chatting off air. You've been in London for a few days. You got a show coming up Friday at the Old Blue Last, which we'll get into in a bit. But
1: yes.
0: How are you finding being in London? What's going on? Where have you been?
1: I've been visiting quite some gigs.
0: Mm-hmm.
1: I was in the Grouch show.
0: Oh yeah, I've been in there a few times.
1: That was kind of special.
0: Yeah.
1: Yeah,
0: it's an interesting place, isn't it? So for people that, you know, people below us, Jimmy, the normal people listening to this show might not know what the Grouch show is. It's basically a club for the rich and famous, and a very famous club in Soho that. Back in the old days when I was on TV that I'd go to quite a lot, and it's basically just a very expensive place to go for a drink where essentially no one will bother you, but you might bump into some interesting characters. Did you bump into anybody interesting in there?
1: I did actually.
0: Yeah?
1: Yeah, that was kind of mind-blowing because I met two of the lead singers of two different bands that I used to listen to all the time when I was like 12, 13.
0: Can we say who they are?
1: Magic Numbers.
0: Yeah, right.
1: Star Sailor.
0: Oh yeah.
1: And I talked to them and it was really fun.
0: Oh,
1: and,
0: great.
1: It was a good night.
0: Well, I wonder what they've been doing. It turns out they're just in the Grouch.
1: They actually played there. It was like a little music night.
0: Brilliant.
1: It was cool.
0: Yeah, I know, or this used to be the case, that if you did a gig there, then you got free membership. So maybe you want to try and...
1: I know. I actually did a gig there and I thought I was a member. And then I found out I was not.
0: Yeah, I think they might stop that because people like me were trying to do gigs there. And we can't just let everybody in. Talk to us about this project, Joe Goes Hunting, because it is very difficult in the best way possible to describe as a genre.
1: Right.
0: There's so much different stuff going on in every track sounds different. It seems like you use a lot of varied and different techniques. So can you kind of describe it to us and talk to us about how you've come to put this together?
1: It's my solo project. So I've been writing songs since I was young, and I'm actually a school jazz drummer. I went to the conservatories and stuff. And besides that, I always wrote songs and produced them. I really love synthesizers, and that just developed, and it became this project.
0: Mm-hmm.
1: And what is like the main thing, I guess, for me in this music is that it's like concessionless, because I just love to go all the way, kind of.
0: Right.
1: And I don't think...
0: So like, you haven't...
1: I want to go this way or that way. Like, if I am in a hip-hop mood, then probably you will hear that in my track.
0: So but there's no boundaries on... You weren't like...
1: No.
0: Yeah, great.
1: I just... it's my spot to be the most creative that I can, and I just do it, and let's see what happens. And now I'm at Foo Bar Radio.
0: Now you are at Foo Bar Radio. Yeah. And this is your second album. It just came out, is it last week? Week before?
1: Last week.
0: And which is called Front Row, which is excellent. I've been listening to it over the last few days and really, really enjoying it. And is there what's the thing that has surprised you the most about it? Like, is there a track where you're like, well, I didn't know by not setting any boundaries or any limits was there anything that surprised you in terms of a style of track or?
1: Yeah, there's this one track which is called "Careful." Mm-hmm. It's kind of a psychedelic.
0: Yeah, I know.
1: Like a hypnotic track.
0: Yeah.
1: And that was kind of like for me personally the track that I thought I found something else, at least for me.
0: Yeah.
1: And I'm happy with that track.
0: Yeah. It's incredible as it goes. It's a really great track. I'm pleased you picked that one out. But yeah, it's it must be. So have you got your setup? Is it like a home studio or are you like, so you must have so much kit, right? Because it sounds like there's so many different things going on.
1: I spend all my money on music gear, mm-hmm. I'd say. And I have some old synthesizers and some drum percussion stuff. And I just really love to spend all my time like going like obsessively with the recordings and editing and going all the way.
0: So it's surprising that this album comes so close to your last album, because if you're such a perfectionist, then you must literally work non-stop to get something so much stuff going on in it, and to only be a year after your last effort.
1: Yeah,
0: the way that you talk about being very like fastidious and perfect and obsessive, you would kind of maybe assume there'd be a long time between records, but that's not been the case.
1: Yeah, actually, this record, I don't know how it worked out, but it was finished pretty quickly.
0: Mm.
1: And I worked together with a producer for the first time. He did not really like did a lot on the music, but he was the professional ears, and he like said like this is done or this is not done, and that guy really helped me to.
0: To kind of step away from stuff.
1: Exactly, and let the obsessive perfectionism go.
0: Yeah, a bit like, I suppose, that you always hear like artists saying like you got to know when to stop painting.
1: Yeah.
0: You know?
1: I mean,
0: have someone to help you realize that it's done.
1: Yeah, exactly.
0: Oh, cool.
1: Yeah.
0: And so, do you find that being a jazz drummer has really helped you in terms of, because a lot of jazz is improvised and... you know, just in the moment. Do you find that having like studied in that style has helped you with this project, because it's let you go off in all these different directions that maybe if you hadn't have studied jazz, maybe you would be like, right, every song needs to conform to this or these different ramifications?
1: I think like the thing that I studied jazz means kind of that I just really trying to like follow all the pioneers in all styles, actually.
0: Yeah, right.
1: And you can say I studied jazz, but I just studied music.
0: Yeah, right.
1: It was on the Jazz Academy. Mm. But I think that is maybe like a thing that's important in my music, that I really love so many different styles. For instance, I was really into DJ Rashad for big time.
0: Okay.
1: If you know him.
0: I don't know, but
1: he's like this guy from Chicago.
0: Okay.
1: I don't know if it's underground, I think so, but like he made this this style, he was one of the godfathers of this style, and I just really dig it a lot, and it doesn't matter like if it's jazz or not, and that's kind of the way how I deal with music. I think I always try to get, if something sticks, I try to go to the source, try to find it, and then get really into it for a couple weeks, and then let it go again, and then write music. But I mean, I think my music is very rhythmical based, and that's what's coming from the drumming.
0: Yeah, right.
1: And also like the whole improvisation thing, which you just said. I think like how I make my songs is just I'm just improvising in the studio.
0: Yeah.
1: And like recording that, and then if there's like a little structure, I just kind of sculpture it.
0: Further. Nice.
1: Is that a good word?
0: Yeah. Sculpture. Yeah.
1: Cool. Sculpture it further, and then then there's the song.
0: Oh, sweet. Like and so, what about lyrics and stuff? How do you find that process works for you?
1: Lyrics often just come automatically, or like a word or something, and then I just stick with that.
0: Yeah.
1: That word is connected to that little piece of music or something.
0: Because
1: it's for some reason, it probably was written in the stars that it had to come together or something like that.
0: I can't remember who it was, but I was talking to somebody about how our brains are like so clever in ways that we don't know, that subconsciously something in your brain went, that goes with that, in a way that you can't necessarily put into words, but you just know it's the right thing.
1: Yeah,
0: you know?
1: I believe that. Totally. Yeah, yeah. I had often, it's maybe weird to say about your own lyrics, but I mean, yeah, I often had like, I wrote a lyric and then like months later, like one moment I really realized I was in a club and I was pretty pissed, like pissed drunk,
0: yeah, yeah.
1: And I was in the toilet and I thought about that lyric and then I actually, for the first time, understood what it was all about.
0: Yeah, okay.
1: And like these kind of things happen often, and then the brain does crazy things.
0: Yeah, lets you work it out, even though it knew all along. But
1: probably.
0: Yeah. Yeah. Oh, sweet. So, a couple of things I want to talk to you about that aren't quite related to your music.
1: Okay.
0: On the show today, we've been talking a lot about basically because I went out last night with my friends, I had like the best curry.
1: Okay.
0: In the world, just had a really nice time, put me in such good mood. So I thought it'd be quite interesting to ask all the bands that have been on the show today if they were ordering a curry, like an Indian takeaway, what has to go in your order?
1: Well, I have like a maybe boring answer.
0: No, it's all right, yeah.
1: Because I'm really allergic for nuts and peanuts.
0: Oh, are you?
1: So I kind of avoid the Indian takeaway.
0: Okay, fine.
1: But I can add to this, like when I'm from the Netherlands, from Rotterdam, and there's a big Surinamese community.
0: Yeah, right.
1: And they have their own kitchen.
0: Okay, Kadavids.
1: Yeah, exactly.
0: Yeah.
1: And many others.
0: Yeah, yeah,
1: Seedorf
0: many
1: of the football players.
0: But I'm a Tottenham fan. I used to play for Spurs, and I always just loved him anyway because of his how he would just try and kill people. So
1: he's the best.
0: I know a lot about Gaddafi's more than most people should.
1: But that they have their own kitchen,
0: yeah,
1: and it's like a mixture of Indian, Indonesian, Creole, like for African, and it's I think it's the best thing. And they have the Indian thing is the most famous is the roti.
0: Yeah.
1: Do you have that here
0: too?
1: Yeah,
0: we have rotis.
1: Roti.
0: Most English people tend... I feel like here the trend is people have naan breads, but there always is roti on the menu. It's just I don't think people order them very often. They normally...
1: Right.
0: But yeah, certainly I've had them in the past.
1: I think that like they like further developed that in Suriname is like a bit different than the traditional roti. But if you're in Holland and you see a Surinamese restaurant... Go either a roti.
0: As I was saying to you, I'm going to Holland. I'm going to be in Amsterdam at the beginning of December with my wife on just a little city break, and we're going to see a singer called Marika Hackman. She's playing at that, and I won't be able to pronounce this properly, but the Blitzote.
1: Oh, Bitterzoet.
0: Yeah, there we go.
1: Oh yeah.
0: So yeah, we're going there.
1: It means bittersweet.
0: Oh, does it?
1: Bitterzoet.
0: Oh, nice. Oh. Well, and this is what I was going to ask you. So I know everybody speaks way better English than even English people. could you give me... I was wondering if there's like anything that you think would be super useful for me to be able to say in Dutch.
1: I think the languages are really similar anyway. So
0: right.
1: If you like guess a bit.
0: Okay.
1: Like, well, I'm drinking a cup of...
0: Coffee.
1: Coffee.
0: Just say it a little bit surprised. Coffee.
1: Coffee.
0: Yeah.
1: What else? I mean...
0: Because I've always looked at the Dutch language and thought I'd love to learn that, but it looks so terrifying.
1: Yeah, and it sounds... I think it doesn't sound that great.
0: Oh, but I love it. And it's I think as well, there's kind of... I was like saying to my wife, maybe we should both learn Dutch because so few people actually speak Dutch in the UK. We could talk about people and nobody would... would be able to know what we're talking about. Whereas if you do German or French, everybody has got a little bit of awareness about that.
1: You don't hear much Dutch in the street here?
0: No.
1: No?
0: No.
1: Oh, okay.
0: I wouldn't say so. Mm. I don't know. Maybe I'm hanging around the wrong places.
1: Well, I don't know. But, okay, if you want to say, like... something that's like the most famous word in Dutch because it's not really translatable
0: to
1: English... It means gezellig.
0: Gezellig.
1: Gezellig.
0: Gezellig.
1: It means something like cozy.
0: Cozy.
1: Or
0: like
1: if you're having
0: comforting,
1: kind of.
0: Yeah.
1: But if you're having a great night with your friends, you can say, and you feel this warm,
0: like heartwarming,
1: that heartwarming underbelly feeling. You can say, "Oh man, it's so gezellig."
0: Gezellig.
1: With you, like you're so gezellig.
0: Nice.
1: That's a positive thing. And if you don't like anybody,
0: yeah,
1: I mean, we say a lot.
0: I'll try and stay out of trouble, but yeah, it might come up.
1: If you want to learn it, I mean, we give names, or how you say that?
0: Yeah, like
1: we use body parts a lot.
0: Okay.
1: So I mean, you can probably you do it too here, and diseases. So maybe I won't go further than this, but
0: no, go on.
1: We say like the worst thing to say to somebody used to be 10 years ago was like, wow, don't say that. But people say it now all the time.
0: Yeah.
1: It's cancer.
0: Oh, you're cancer?
1: Yeah.
0: Oh, wow.
1: You fucking cancer prick.
0: Wow.
1: That's like pretty common these
0: days.
1: Yeah,
0: okay.
1: But you'd almost say it to your
0: friends though, right? In some ways.
1: If somebody's like, oh, you're such a...
0: Like in this country, you go, oh, you're such a cunt. Like,
1: yeah. Like, exactly. Yeah, yeah. You say... you were so kankermogol. I think, oh, you're such a big idiot.
0: Yeah, it's like all my dad and all his friends are builders.
1: Okay.
0: And it'd be like, they'd use the word cunt as like a term of endearment. So it'd be like, morning, Terry, how you doing, you cunt? All right.
1: Well,
0: not bad, Mick. You know, that kind of thing.
1: The cancer will never be on that level.
0: Right, okay.
1: It's still a bit like, okay, he's really pissed.
0: Yeah, okay.
1: But,
0: Well, hopefully, I won't find myself in that situation. No, I won't.
1: But if you hear it...
0: But... Gezellig?
1: Gezellig. Yeah, remember that one.
0: There. I'm getting there with the pronunciation.
1: Gezellig.
0: Gezellig.
1: That's it.
0: There we go. Well, thank you for teaching me something. And also, thank you for your incredible music. I'm a real big fan of your stuff. And obviously, I get a lot of... On this show, it's my job to interview loads of up-and-coming new... prospects and new acts and stuff, and so you do find yourselves talking to people and you're like, yeah, it's good stuff, but I can name four or five things it's similar to, whereas yours is in a complete category of its own. So yeah, it's pleasure to listen to.
1: Thanks,
0: and
1: man.
0: Yeah, keep up the good work. It's amazing that you could come in and see us today, and we should remind people that you are playing at the Old Blue Last this Friday, and the album, which is spectacular, is out now. It's called Front Row.
1: That's it.
0: And yeah, also the album before that, what was that called, in case people, I mean, they'll just look
1: the
0: on
1: the previous
0: your,
1: album is yeah. called Come Future.
0: Yeah, but check both of those out, especially the new one, Front Row, because it's delightful. Now we're gonna play a brand new track that it's a
1: yeah
0: I mean told by my producer that it's an exclusive.
1: It is, yeah.
0: So I'm going to give it a little... Yeah, it's an exclusive. I'm like Tim Westwood today.
1: Nice.
0: So, we are going to be playing Until It's Over. Right?
1: Yeah.
0: Yeah? What can you tell us about that before we play it? Is that... hang on. Is that the new one, or is it Easy Way to Release?
1: No, it's...
0: Yeah,
1: Until It's Over.
0: Yeah, cool.
1: Yeah.
0: I've got them both on it, so I was just like...
1: Okay.
0: Yeah. So what do you want to tell us about Until It's Over?
1: I mean, it's kind of it's all about that you just have to do the stuff that you want to do in your life before, you know, you're old and you have too much responsibilities, and just live your life and go for it
0: till it's over. Till you put your back out like I have today.
1: Oh yeah, that's it.
0: Thank you so much for coming in. As I said, this is an exclusive. Jimmy, thank you so much for coming in. This is Joe Goes Hunting, and this is Until It's Over, which is an exclusive, and the album is out now. And don't forget, this Friday, Old Blue Last, if you want to go and check him out. I imagine it's going to be incredible live. Bye, guys.

Joe goes hunting until it's over. And that is an exclusive. Now I've found this button, I'm never going to stop pressing it. Guess what? I get to like play proper radio presenter because Michael Payne is in the studio. His show's next. So we do like a

0: On your show today?
1: Today we've got four guests, including the last skeptic, Kat Burns, a singer-songwriter called Kat Burns, and a rapper called Icy Bergs, and singer called Julian Micah. Look at that. That's all off the top of the dome as well. That's all freestyle.
0: None of it's true.
1: Those names are all made up.
0: if Icy Bergs is made up, I'll have that as my rap name. I'm going to ask you this before I'm doing my David Bowie record of the week and get out of here and let you take over. And who have you got co-hosting today?
1: Today is my Marcel's regular co-host, actually. Yeah, Marcel can make it. So Marcel is going to be joining me.
0: Sweet. So on the show, I went out for a really good curry last night.
1: Yeah?
0: And
1: whereabouts?
0: I was so happy. It was in Cannon Street.
1: Okay.
0: It's like I met some of my mates who are like city boys.
1: I was going to say city boys.
0: Yeah, right. Well, one of them is. And then he was like, yeah, I'm doing well at work, I'm paying for it. So by all means, let him.
1: Come on.
0: But when you order a curry, what's your order? Because that's what I've been doing on the show today.
1: Oh, this is the funniest thing. So there was a big conversation on Twitter the other day. This politician just randomly, someone said to tweet your most controversial opinion on food. And this guy came out of nowhere and said, all Indian food is horrible and we're just pretending we like it. So loads of people just started hitting him with curry puns.
0: Right.
1: And obviously the classic, I just slipped into a korma came out from my keyboard. But that is actually my curry of choice.
0: You're a korma guy.
1: Yeah.
0: Yeah, okay. That's what my wife has. She's
1: like, yeah.
0: It took me ages to like graduate up this. I don't like anything too spicy, but
1: right. But I do like quite spicy food, but I love a korma just because of the sweet sort of coconut. I don't really like coconut that much, but I do like a korma.
0: And what are we talking? Chicken, lamb?
1: Definitely chicken.
0: Definitely chicken.
1: 100% chicken.
0: All right, cool. It's good. Now people know about this about you. Do you know?
1: You know this
0: before.
1: Is something
0: that's why I do it.
1: But they can apply to me before they kind of. My reputation precedes me now.
0: Yeah, right. Okay, they can have it ready.
1: Exactly.
0: Cool. Well, it's nice to see you.
1: It's very nice.
0: I'm only
1: to
0: doing
1: see
0: one
1: you.
0: More before Christmas. I'm only doing the 11th. So
1: I think so am I.
0: Oh, I'm not in it.
1: But I'll see you at the Christmas party.
0: Maybe the station will shut down next week.
1: What, without us?
0: Yeah, without us.
1: Yeah, without us, plus the fact that it's Christmas, I think those two factors.
0: Oh, no, because I'm not. There's one next week as well. I'm not here.
1: Oh, right. Okay, yeah. I'm really crap at understanding
0: things. So if you want another 2 hours, just turn up at 2.
1: Yeah?
0: Yeah, I reckon.
1: There's a slot going.
0: I don't know if that's up to me to say that. But
1: it's like pirate radio. Just pay your subs and you can go on.
0: Yeah, turn up.
1: I might do it.
0: Yeah.
1: I might be Joey Page for 2 hours next week.
0: Yeah, why not? Just put on a bit of a Cockney accent and not look at any of your notes and you'll be fine.
1: That's what I do anyway. You're literally me on paper.
0: There we go. Cool. Well, go and get yourself ready. You've got one of the biggest Starbucks I've ever seen as
1: well. I know. Grande.
0: God, how do you sleep at night? That's too much caffeine.
1: To be fair, it's only a hot chocolate.
0: Oh, is it? Okay, that's why.
1: But my lactose intolerance is going to start playing up.
0: I've got that, but I'm too. I don't want to know if I've got something wrong with me, but I don't know what it is.
1: That's like me.
0: If it's bread or if it's cheese, I don't want to know. I'd rather just suffer.
1: Exactly.
0: Yeah.
1: Same as me.
0: There we go. That's good radio, isn't it?
1: Good chats.
0: This is what, listeners, right? This is what happens just in the corridor normally, but you're getting. It's like you're spying on.
1: Yeah, you're a fly on the wall right now.
0: Conversations. Cool. Well, Michael and Marcel are up at 4 o'clock, which is next, unless you're not listening to it live, in which case, if you're not, then when you finish listening to me, why don't you listen to their show, which is also on the FUBAR radio internet system.
1: It is indeed.
0: There we go. Cool. Have a good show, man.
1: Thanks, mate.
0: I'm going to round up the show today, as ever, with my David Bowie record of the week. This week, it is It Ain't Easy, and it's probably one of the shortest ones because I picked that because I knew I was going to have a lovely little chat with Michael. So this is your David Bowie record of the week. I'm sure he's eternally grateful that Highly Suspect let him win a Grammy and didn't take it for themselves. I've really enjoyed today's show. Don't forget, I'm not here next week, but on the Christmas special, I'll be unveiling my albums of the year. So join me for that. There'll be loads of Christmas-themed stuff, even that's only the 11th of December. But you'd do it if you had a show where you could bring out a Christmas special, you'd do it as early as you could as well. I'll see you next week. This is David Bowie and It Ain't Easy. Michael and Marcel are up next.

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2: Okay. Yeah. You know what's up, nigga?
1: My team.
2: Living this American dream.
3: You fucking games, nigga. Machine, bitch. Griselda. DJ Premier.
2: You didn't know this.
3: Look.

0: the ridiculously hip-hop headlines, DJ Premier featuring Westside Gunn, Conway and Benny.
1: That's listen, the hip-hop I love.
0: That is the definition. If you opened up a dictionary audio book and you would look for the definition of hip-hop, that song would play.
1: For sure.
0: You know, songs like that.
1: Exactly.
0: You know, Boom by Royce da 5'9". They would all be primo beats, that's the thing.
1: Do you know what, like, the first beat, like, because, like, back in the day, you know, you could, like, download music legally and also illegally. I wanted some instrumentals to write raps to, innit?
0: Oh, so, man, like, that was the thing.
1: So I got a DJ Premier instrumental. I can't remember which tune it was, but I written so many bars to that.
0: You had to.
1: They were probably dead, but... but
0: like, they probably weren't. If they were inspired by DJ Primo production.
1: On the flow, just flowing on the beats.
0: Mm.
1: You get me?
0: He's the barometer. He's the benchmark of hip hop production.
1: Yeah, it's true.
0: For me.
2: But it's interesting when we've had other people come on the show that are maybe slightly younger that don't mention him when talking about producers.
0: Yeah, of course. You're going to get that, though. You know, there's people that probably haven't heard very many Neptune's beats. Oh. You know,
1: it's true.
0: Hard as that is to
1: They probably don't even think Pharrell produces beats. They're like,
0: that guy that sang Happy.
1: Yeah, do you know what I mean?
0: Or the guy with the big hats. Oh, scene.
2: On the Robin Thicke guy.
1: Yeah, do you know what I'm saying?
0: Probably wouldn't even know that.
2: Not good for him.
0: Time moves so quickly now that Blurred Lines has become Blurred Memories.
2: Good, thank God.
0: You know?
2: Thank God.
0: Thank God, actually, yeah, because they're if not the rapiest lyrics I've ever heard.
2: Come on, they?
1: They are very rapey lyrics, I'm not going to lie.
2: It was a bit of a madness how it even became big for, like, about, what, a month? It was huge, right?
0: And it before, was longer than that, wasn't
2: it? No, before people started going, hold on a minute.
0: Spit weird.
2: The lyrics are weird.
0: There's a few songs out there that are a little bit questionable.
1: Blurred Lines.
0: Grab somebody sexy, tell them, hey. That's weird. That's a weird instruction.
2: That is, yeah.
0: Grab somebody sexy, tell them, hey.
1: What are they implying by blurred lines as well? Like, your vision's blurred and you're seeing what?
0: Yeah, it's
2: exactly.
0: True.
2: Well,
0: or technicalities.
2: Yeah. But maybe when someone says, you know you want it, you're like, well, I definitely don't know you're saying
1: maybe
2: that.
1: I can't see what's going on.
0: Say.
1: And
0: true.
2: Well, poor Robin, though, after that, he all went a bit wrong, didn't it, for him? And he split up with his wife, Paula Patton, wasn't
0: didn't
2: it?
0: Didn't he get caught, like, taking a photo with his hand on some woman's bum and it was a mirror behind him that betrayed him?
2: Then his wife didn't want to get back with him, so he wrote a whole album of, like, love songs called Paula, which was terrible.
0: Oh, yeah, and it sold.
2: She didn't get back with him.
1: No, but standard, but Paula, she's a buff ting. Mm. She's, like, a next-level ting.
0: Should have thought about that, shouldn't he?
1: I should have thought about that. Hard, Robin.
2: Just a thing, just when you have photos taken.
1: He was being a bit thick.
2: Don't have mirrors around you. I would say when you're having a for a photo, just check where the mirrors are on. Then get a photo in front of them. If that's what you're going to do.
1: Just don't take photos with other girls. Do you know what I mean?
0: Especially not somewhere where they play disco music. That looked like a place where disco is played. You don't want to be fucking around.
2: Mirrors everywhere.
0: Exactly.
2: We have some lovely guests coming up on the show today.
0: We do have some lovely guests coming on the show. They're so lovely that me being really, really forgetful almost forgot to mention them, you know. We have Bob Villain coming in.
1: Yeah, we've got Adrian Stone, who's actually next door right now. So
0: He's the first guest. That probably should have come first.
2: Mix it up
0: a little bit, yeah. And we've got Nim coming in as well. NYM, very interesting. She has been touring for years as a very important part of Paloma Faith's band, a backing vocalist, but she's striking out on her own as an artist in her own right. And we have the pleasure of chatting to her and playing her debut single, Golden.
1: Love that. It's
2: a big, big song.
1: Love that.
2: We missed it at the beginning of the show, but I want to just play you some new idents that we have for the show. And you'll work out who's voiced it. There's a lovely, lovely voice we have here.
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1: Is that Will?
0: It's our very own Will Roney.
1: Wow.
2: But we've also got some of my personal favourites.
3: Milky Payne and Myrtle Smirville on FUBAR Radio.
2: So that's nice.
1: Hey,
2: and obviously that. Doesn't hey. Not always Milky first.
3: Myrtle Smirville and Milky Payne.
2: There we go.
3: FUBAR Radio.
0: And Will, of course... He does the noise himself as well.
2: Yeah, that's actually Will. I was like, I don't know if we need the extra bit, but he insisted on it.
0: Yeah.
1: Hey, please, can you send them to me? I just love it.
0: That's brilliant.
1: Myrtle Smirville, Milky Pain.
2: Yeah.
0: That should be your voicemail greeting.
1: That's sick.
2: Well, let's catch up then. What have you been up to?
0: You tell us now.
2: Michael, your music video, The Night I'm on Mare Street, has received over 20,000 views and counting.
0: Yeah, over 25 now.
2: Oh, okay.
0: Which is good. it's mad because you kind of you pit yourself sort of naturally against the kind of the gauge through which all these new really successful artists are kind of using, you know.
2: Right, and you see press releases every single week on the show, so you know the kind of language that's used, as in
0: absolutely.
2: This many views of a video, this
0: exactly.
2: many streams.
0: Exactly,
2: yeah.
0: And so it can be quite daunting when you release a video and think, oh my God, how long is it going to take for this to reach six figures? How long is it going to take for this to reach this milestone, that milestone? But then you just think, no, do you know what? Fuck it, I'm just glad it's out. You know, glad it's out.
1: No, like, because the same thing. When I dropped Day One and No, I was literally like, yo, like, I thought this would be hitting like mills like bare quick, but it don't work like that. Because
0: really
1: all of these
0: doesn't.
1: Guys, all of these guys that are dropping out new and they're all young and fresh, we're basically doing exactly what they're
0: starting
1: doing.
0: From the
1: but we're starting from the beginning.
0: Starting
1: again
0: from the very beginning.
1: All the hype that we had was like
0: exactly. We were literally just talking about say 15 minutes ago. Actually, we haven't even been talking for 15 minutes. The show's only been on for 9. We were talking about like 5 minutes ago about the fact that kids have, you know, even forgotten some of Pharrell's major achievements, and he's a superstar for fuck's sake, you know. So how much more an artist like us? It really does have that kind of feeling of starting again, starting from square one. But it's good. Mm.
1: Yeah,
0: it's
1: bro,
0: nice.
1: Yeah, bro. Like, because really and truthfully, like, I've listened to the album, and the album's fire. Like, I know that the fire is coming in it. Like, so
0: that's it.
1: You know
0: I think
1: I mean?
0: As long as you believe in your own source.
1: That's it.
0: You just enjoy it.
1: That's it, bro.
2: Well, what was good was you celebrated by enjoying some bars of Tony's Chocolonely. And I thought, I don't know that song, Tony's Chocolonely, because I wasn't sure when he enjoyed some bars of it. But you mean Will Hatton struck me, that was a chocolate bar.
0: Yeah.
2: Okay, what is it?
0: Oh, you've never heard of Tony's Chocolonely?
2: No,
0: wow.
1: No, I really want to
0: try it. It's a Dutch brand. I first discovered them in Amsterdam. And
2: why is it called Chocolonely? You eat it
0: by
2: yourself.
0: I think you eat it by yourself. Yeah, maybe. Yeah, you have it. Yeah, you keep it all to yourself.
2: Oh,
0: I think that is the kind
2: that's
0: of
2: most chocolate really,
0: angle.
2: Isn't?
0: No, a lot is made to share.
2: It's made to share.
0: This is quite cheeky chocolate. You know,
2: okay.
0: Fuck off, it's mine.
2: Okay.
0: Kind of thing.
1: Oh, nice.
0: You know.
2: Have you got spare Chocolonely? No.
1: Didn't bring none for the gang, no?
2: Yeah.
0: Of course not. What do I look like?
2: Well,
0: how old am I that I'm bringing gifts from abroad? Like, you can't go abroad yourselves.
2: Remember when
0: that kid used to go to America?
1: Yeah, and come back with all
0: and come back with little sweets, share among the class.
2: That's
0: what does this look like, primary school?
2: I think you'll find, previous on the show, when it used to be, and Harley Sylvester was here, we both went away and brought snacks for the show from abroad.
0: True, but you lot are gassed though, isn't it? Like, you lot were super excited
2: about having some Italian biscuits. I was, I'm not gonna lie.
0: I'm joking. No, I do love it when people come back with stuff to share.
2: Marcel, when are you going away?
1: I'm going to Ibiza at the end of the month.
0: There's literally nothing to bring back from Ibiza but STIs and sun cream.
2: Now, I'm sure you can find a local sweet.
1: Yeah, no, I'll bring back some like vodka.
2: Oh, yeah, okay. That works actually. Yeah,
0: it would literally be. Branded vodka. That's what it will be called on the
2: label. On hand,
1: no fancy brands.
0: Bought in the same
1: vodka.
0: Shop as some Chupa Chups.
1: Exactly.
0: On the same shelf.
1: I bring back some Chupa Chups as well. Just to like make
0: the big
1: it,
0: massive one.
1: Yeah.
0: But if you're bringing people back gifts, bring back that head splitting.
2: That you can't
0: you can use as a
1: you
0: weapon.
1: Can't actually, yeah.
0: That's a
1: it's
0: weapon.
1: More a tool than a sweet.
0: It's a fucking club.
2: Marcel, you have been, according to this bit of paper, restarting your work as a pundit for Love Island, which has just started, right?
1: Restart? I wouldn't call myself a pundit. I'd call myself more like a
0: professional.
1: You know what I mean? You know what I mean? Like I've experienced it. I'm just speaking the truth to the people, just so they
0: pundit's
1: know.
0: Your pundit's fair though, because that's what you would call someone a seasoned
1: it's true,
0: player
1: it's true.
0: On
1: it's true.
0: You know, match
1: I'm,
0: of the day.
1: I'm literally like Alan Shearer. I'm the Alan Shearer of Love Island.
0: Yeah.
2: That's a quote.
1: Ian Wright. No, I'm the Ian Wright of Love Island.
0: Nice.
2: Perfect. Well, that's a lovely quote from you. I'm the Ian Wright of Love Island. I like that.
1: You know
0: yeah,
1: I mean?
0: Love that.
2: That's nice.
1: I mean, I went down a hero and I've done my thing.
2: Okay.
0: Fuck it.
2: I know
0: for
2: you've
0: real.
2: Both been watching the show, judging by your social media.
0: Yeah.
2: Good.
1: Do you know what, for me, it's been kind of like a situation where like I kind of got like a flashback because the black guy that went in there this year, Sharif, he got exactly the same thing that happened to me on the first day. Walked in, no one stood forward for him, and it was like, oh, mate, not again. And then it's just like there's been a lot of talk on like social media, Twitter, Instagram, and all the kind of stuff about said situation.
0: Yeah, because the argument's been raised that like diversity isn't necessarily just putting people of different colours and races in the villa together. It's about finding out what their kind of tastes are, because you could have you've got Sharif in there, you've got your One Day in there, and then people would be like, okay, cool, like, you know, you've got a black guy and a black girl in there. But if both of their tastes are towards members of other races, then it really, and then everyone else, like, say, for instance, is a white person that fancies white people, mainly or
1: you're
0: only.
1: Just, you're just basically, you're Xing them off right from the go. You're basically just not giving, you're not really giving them a chance to do anything.
0: Absolutely.
1: Because when it comes down to it, you're like you can say, oh, like, we've done it for diversity, but by doing that, you've basically still created an issue, because that person's still not going to get picked, because the person that you would imagine would go with them doesn't fancy him.
2: Before you go in, when you audition and stuff, do they say, right,
0: that's a good question.
2: What's your type? So, do you have a racial
0: that's
2: type?
0: That's a very all right, good question.
1: So here it goes. How would you describe yourself? So me, when I done my thing, tall, dark and handsome, because I'm tall, dark and handsome. But tall, dark and handsome to different people mean different things. Like,
0: so it means Greek to some people.
1: It can mean Greek. It can mean like dark haired. It can mean tanned. Yeah. Do you know what I mean? Like
0: it's not a monolithic. It's not an absolute, is it?
1: Do you know what I mean? So if someone says like what are three things you look for in a guy, and they say tall, dark and handsome, they're gonna be like, oh, like, she'll probably like Marcel then.
0: Yeah.
1: No, not necessarily. Yeah. Do you know what I'm saying? Like, so they don't go as deep into your preferences.
2: So they don't ask you what your type is?
0: They do,
2: you said described yourself. Yeah, no. They say to you,
1: how would you describe your ideal girl?
2: Okay,
1: and you say, confident, funny.
2: Right. Yeah.
1: You don't like, because
0: people are going to avoid race and ethnicity and stuff like
1: they
0: that.
1: They never really ask you, do you like a person of this ethnic background? Because then it makes it look like you're angling it in that kind of direction. Yeah. Do you know what I mean? So to avoid situations like what's happening the last four years of the show, they should really ask that question. But by not asking that question, it kind of like makes it not like they're obviously not thinking about race being an issue, where obviously it is.
0: Right. Of course it's an issue, yeah.
2: I mean, I don't know whether they could go, I don't know how it wouldn't become, or somebody would be offended by it, but if it had a kind of, I don't know, a number of kind of different looks, different races, and you were to say, like, oh, that would probably be bad as well. Just say, tick off everyone that you fancy. You can't really do that, can you?
1: Do you know what my actual thoughts were on the whole whole process? Because the whole process is, girls, if you fancy this person, step forward. Yeah, like, if no one steps forward, they still say to the guy, all right, no one stepped forward, but you still get to pick a girl.
0: Yeah.
1: So really and truthfully, the whole step forward step of it could just be cut out. They could be like, all right, Sharif, who do you fancy? He picks a girl, they pair up. If someone comes down that the girl fancies, she can step away from him still and go with a new dude. But he's just saved the kind of embarrassment and humiliation of thinking, yo, no one fancies me. Like, so the awkwardness of
0: that
1: moment is gone.
0: Male ego a little bit, that process as well.
1: Because really and truthfully, when you think about it, like, for me, it was like, I felt like I was starting off on the back foot, because obviously I've gone in there, no one stepped forward, and I'm like, yo, no one fancies me. In my head, I'm already like, I'm going home. Like mentally, he was probably thinking that, because if you saw his facial expressions, he was like this.
0: Yeah.
1: And I was like, yo, man, I felt for him, because I could kind of understand it, and everyone that I was with while I was watching it was kind of like, yo, this is ridiculous. I don't even think I can watch this. And it was just like, and then from there, like, it's kind of just snowballed into like all kinds of madness on Twitter and stuff.
0: Yeah, but then the FOMO is real, isn't it?
1: Mm.
0: It's the thing. It's like, you feel that even if I don't watch this because it's quite triggering, then like everyone's going to be talking about it anyway.
1: It's true, man.
0: You know,
1: it's true.
2: Well, finally, before we get our first guest into the studio, actually two things finally. In 2019, Tony's launched their chocolate bars in the United Kingdom, with Sainsbury's, Waitrose, Ocado and Whole Foods being some of the first stores to stock the product. There we are. Also, you both were unfortunate enough, along with Will from here, assistant producer, to witness Arsenal last week, who lost. I don't know if you want to.
0: Yeah, but then, like, you know, roll on about a week or so, and then we were fortunate enough to see Tottenham get destroyed by Liverpool in the Champions League. So swings and motherfucking roundabouts.
1: Exactly.
0: Swings and roundabouts.
1: Exactly.

0: That's Tall Black Guy and Kevin Moore with Speak Your Mind. That was actually the perfect song to kind of tail our conversation.
1: It was, definitely. Well, I was feeling the vibes afterwards as well.
0: Absolutely. Had a really, really nice sample there, didn't it?
1: Yeah, man.
0: From
1: So do you reckon it was a sample or do you reckon they played it? Do you reckon he just replayed the drum?
0: I don't know. I reckon it was a sample, personally. Yeah. It sounded exactly the same. I personally think it was. Our guest seems to think so as well. Yeah.
2: That bit.
0: Then,
2: a bit more.
0: Yeah. I reckon that's a sample.
2: Okay.
0: Our guest seems to agree. Thumbs up from our guest. There we go. We should probably introduce said guest before people start thinking it's David Guest.
2: Or just no one's there and we're just imaginary guest.
0: David Guest is dead, isn't he?
2: Yeah, so it couldn't be him.
0: Our guest is a fella called Adrian Stone, right? Let's give him the spirited round of applause first. And then I'll let you introduce yourself, because what you do, you're possibly the most interesting guest we've had on.
3: Wow.
0: In the history of the show, as long as it's been called the M&M show, this is the most interesting guest we've ever had. So I'll let you introduce yourself and what you do.
3: Wow. Let me introduce myself. My name is Adrian Stone. Background's a music producer. And the background track that you were just talking about, whether it was a sample or not, is by Active Force. It's called Give Me Your Love.
0: There you go.
3: Old school. I produced originally. I came up from Bristol to London to pursue my music career, to get into the music scene, the hip-hop scenes. That's my background.
0: Yeah.
3: And as a little one, I used to collect old school soul records like that.
0: Yeah.
3: Nice. So I don't know. I got in the archive. Yeah, there you go. Stash,
0: I can tell by the body language you knew what you were talking about.
3: I was confident, so I was confident, I was going to jump in, I was like, hold my corner, consummate professional.
0: Yeah,
3: mute myself, but down the years I became what you call a genealogist, studying family history, tracing the lineage of our kings. So you know where you get your king from, your grands and your greats, and supporting people to do the same. But for myself, it was all about my mother. The inspiration was, she was my mom, to kind of like trigger the whole thing.
0: Yeah, it was quite a tragic reason, wasn't it? Because she fell ill, didn't she?
3: Yeah,
0: and then you realised that you couldn't sort of trace your ancestors back past a certain stage or something, right?
3: A certain stage. I didn't know my grandparents' names.
0: Right.
3: You know, from the very beginning, I was lost.
0: Yeah.
3: You know, I was thinking to myself, when we thought she could have passed away. So it was just right there on the intensive care ward. I thought to myself, hold on a minute, you know, if she passed, then the whole history passed, and I need to connect. At that time, the family needed to connect, and I'm the family rotated one. So for me, the way to connect with my family is to know more about her, you know, her life, her legacy.
0: Yeah.
3: And I didn't know my grandparents' names. I just called them Mama and Papa. I didn't know the sinners. They passed when I was quite young.
0: That's a good point, actually. I don't know if I know all of my grandparents' names.
1: I'm trying to think when I found out my grand, because you find out your grandparents' names later on, innit? Because you've used to call them like Nana or Granda, innit?
0: Yeah, it's true.
1: It's mad.
0: As far as I'm concerned, that's their names.
3: especially in my times, as a young one, you know, you couldn't ask them any question.
0: No, of course not. What do you know my first name for?
3: You know, that's a backhand. You know, ask them big people questions like, you know, just sit down, you know, that kind of thing. So, you know, it's never really occurred to me. And this is going back 10 years to kind of think to myself, what's my grandparents' names?
0: Yeah.
3: You know, the first name, not even the surname.
0: Mm.
3: And then it kind of went from there. And then I got stuck just going back, great-grandparents.
0: Yeah.
3: You know, and that's when the records came in, much later.
0: Yeah. So what was your method? How far afield did you go? Was it all kind of like London-based, UK-based, the research? Or did you travel anywhere in your quest?
3: Well, there's a saying, isn't it? Everything starts at home.
0: Yeah.
3: So to speak to the elders and say, you know, tell me, when my grandfather came, you know, as well as his names and what you know. So one of my cousins sat me down with a little, you know, sort of a fritter and a Guinness punch. I said, right.
1: Okay.
3: Real proper old school Sunday, you know. And said, right, this is how it goes.
0: Yeah.
3: And I said, right, okay. So, you know, then I got to kind of see that, yes, it's the whole, that's why the whole Windrush generation made more sense, because then I could discover that my grandfather came in 1955, you know, his wife 56, she followed, and that's the way it was. We kind of sent for each other, you know, to set it up. So my grandfather bought a house, you know, for my mum and the two siblings to come over. So everything was already bought by the time they came. So all that was kind of like, that knowledge is power. So from there, just kind of knowing a few generations, I then stumbled across the records, like your births and your marriages, there's your deaths. And these things I never knew existed. You always hear rumours like maybe the record office flooded or some hurricane and just wiped out everything. But I discovered that you can find, in a certain time period, the Pacific birth certificates of your ancestors. And that was quite incredible.
0: Yeah.
1: That's mad.
0: It really is. I've always been really, really intrigued about my sort of ancestors, how far I can trace back, but I've just never got around to doing it.
3: So hold on a minute. So how far do you know? I need to know. So who I'm talking
0: I
3: to.
0: Only know grandparents, I reckon, to be brutally honest with you. Maybe great.
3: So we're in the same Windrush boat.
0: My parents are Nigerian.
3: Yes. Okay.
0: You see, yeah. So they are Nigerian immigrants who came over in the late 70s. So I'm not Windrush.
3: So when I mean Windrush, we don't really mean the ship. We mean the generation.
0: Yeah,
1: So my nana and granddad came from Barbados, like, and then my dad's mum and his dad came over from Jamaica. So like they was around. The fifties time.
3: Oh, cool. We sing, cuz.
0: speaking of which, you found out that you are a relative of Grammy Award winning singer Ella May.
3: Oh, you've gone too far, man. You've gone too far. We've got to pull the conversation back before we even get there, you know? So the ship itself, but so to get to that point of knowing who am I connected to, you've got to build this tree. And as you said, grandparents, we get lost, great-grandparents. And I had to kind of go through this, what we call civil registration records. This is when it was mandatory. This is when you had to record, you know, your child's birth. And these kind of records enabled me to go back another generation and then going through some of the church records and in Jamaica, and this is where both of my parents were from. They were born there, so I'm the first generation. And then you're building this tree. You got the, you know, you get past the pet names. You heard the pet names?
0: Yeah, of course.
3: Yeah. So you know, my granduncle who I had to call from Jamaica to kind of ask him, like, get some details from him. I said, you know, when's your dad born? And he said to me, well, on a Wednesday. So they don't celebrate birthdays. So there's so much difficulties and things like that to get, you know, further back and pass the pet names, get the original certificates. And my tree started to grow. And that way you can start to connect with, you know, maybe somebody else who's doing the tree and find your common ancestors and things like that. So how do we get to Ella May? You want to get straight into it?
0: Yeah, juicy bits, mate.
3: Straight. Yeah. So basically, the way I connected it was I did a DNA test. You may have, it's a popular thing now. Not in the time that I started. So used Ancestry DNA to look at, you know, where my... I was thinking my African origins, this is what I want to find, you know, which tribe you belong to, even though I discovered that through the paper trail. But an interesting thing that Ancestry does, it tells you your genetic cousins. So it may identify somebody in the database who's actually related to you, and they would establish that the relationship by the amount of DNA you share, right? So when you do match with somebody, and there's a picture, there's a whole profile, and you can message that person and say, hey, cuz, all that kind of stuff, this is, you know, we're cousins, we're genetic cousins. They can share a family tree. So this particular person who matched with me had their family tree, I had my family tree, and identified one of their cousins as my cousin, which was my great grandmother's side. So Ella May is a cousin through like second cousins.
0: Oh, wow. Right.
3: So no, a bit further back, fourth cousins, but her great great grandmother is a sister to my great grandmother.
0: Her great great grandmother is a sister to
3: my great grandmother.
0: Great.
3: So it's quite close when you're looking at 1880s, sort of period.
1: That's so mad.
3: Down the road.
0: And have you contacted her about it?
3: In the process. So I've met a lot of the family now.
0: Yeah.
3: Just the other day, I met some of the family just on my street.
0: No way.
3: At a gathering on my street.
1: Are you serious?
0: I swear, it paints such a mad picture when...
1: Are you serious?
3: I'm telling you, listen, I mean, this is, you know... it's crazy. You never know who's on your doorstep. Be careful who you're talking to.
1: Do you know what though? I'm not gonna lie. Like my uncle done the same ancestry thing, and in Chingford where I live, we actually had cousins who he found who were literally like they lived like 5 minutes away from my old house, and like
0: it's mental.
1: Through my uncle doing it, I found out that I actually had other cousins opposed to the cousins that I knew that lived there. So it was mad.
0: Wow.
3: It's right on our doorstep, and that's why you got to know.
1: You never know, innit?
3: Yeah, sometimes, obviously, through the surnames, that's how we know we're connected. But obviously, you know, when the women in the family, they get married, or the children take the father's name, then the history gets lost that way.
0: Yeah.
3: And, you know, just coming over, you know, from, you know, Jamaica to England or the Caribbean or wherever you come from, you know, those relationships get lost, but they're close back home.
0: Mm.
3: That generation was very close back home.
0: That's true, it's true. That's why it's always the best place to look, right?
3: Exactly.
0: Because, yeah, they communicate a lot more, I suppose, in... in the sort of smaller rural settings than when they come to the big city. Oh, I like that. I like that. That's super super interesting, man. And is there still the pursuit of music as well along with the genealogy?
3: There's so much in store. How much I want to tell you? I haven't got the Men in Black light to this erase of memory. I give you too much. No, it definitely will come back full circle because my first love was music. And it's just amazing, like, just doing the genealogy, connected to musicians. And there's many others that I've kind of, like, found on the way who also do music.
0: Yeah.
3: So hopefully we're going to tell those stories, you know, through music and other you know, means of sort of creativeness.
0: Yeah. So, but in the meantime, you've established a workshop, haven't you?
3: Exactly. Tracing your Windrush roots. You know, really born out of the whole Windrush scandal to kind of urge me on to do something, you know, to make people connect. So I was doing work before and I just thought to myself, you know, the workshops are very different. So you have some people that talk, but it's about walking you through the process. So you bring your family tree to the workshop and I support you with the very first steps of how to trace. Very interactive, practical sessions where, you know, some people are experienced, some people have no experience, and together we discover. You know, we learn together, and sometimes we use case studies where it's somebody famous or somebody like myself, and we go through, you know, the kind of challenges that you're going to experience when you're tracing. Because there's many people who have started to trace and say, "Oh, I can't find this person." You know, maybe, you know, the way the records were recorded, that child, their parents weren't married, so it creates all different types of problems. Or maybe page number 12 is missing, which is like an index or a register. And I show you how to kind of get through what we call brick walls, where you get stuck.
0: Yeah.
3: So along the line of tracing, there's always going to become, you know, a barrier, a brick wall where you can't get through and you can't find the information. Mm-hmm. So this workshop is kind of designed to kind of help you go through that whole thing.
0: Amazing. And when is it?
3: Right, I got a couple. Gosh, from my hometown, from Bristol, I have a workshop that's coming up in July, the 27th, in London.
0: Yeah. Alexandra Palace, right?
3: No, that's already passed.
0: Jesus!
3: I'm moving
2: quick. You've got one soon on the 22nd of June, haven't you?
3: Yeah, so I've got one coming up, as you said, 22nd of June, and that's in Lambeth College in Clapham. And following that, there's one in September and October, and you can find all the information on my Instagram page.
0: Instagram
3: page. And also I'm doing one in Tottenham. I'm doing a partnership with Tottenham Hotspurs Foundation.
0: Okay, but all right.
3: I know.
1: No. Hey, I'm not going to Tottenham Hotspur.
3: Tottenham. Yeah, so that's coming up on the 17th. So check again through my Instagram for all the details. And that's a free one. That's the only one that's free. It's an introductory workshop, 2-hour workshop in Tottenham. So come along, bring your family tree, bring your family, most importantly.
0: That is the most important thing, isn't it?
2: And I know that tickets can be purchased from tracingwindrushroots.eventbrite.co.uk.
0: Yes.
3: You said it better than me. Say that again. Say that one more time. Right?
2: tracingwindrushroots.eventbrite.co.uk. Go and get tickets.
0: Amazing. Thank you so much for coming in to chat to us, Adrian, man. It's been
3: an absolute
0: pleasure to meet you. People like you, Adrian said, you can find him all the details for his forthcoming workshop on his Instagram. We're going to get into a song now, and when we come back, we've still got two guests to come through, Bob Villain and Nim.
4: You heard it on the radio, you've seen it on a TV show.

0: was nice. Mm. That was a double drop, wasn't it?
1: It was a double drop. First of all, Finnish rappers Cut Beatles, who I like very much. And that was Brasco Lipstick Stains featuring Saint Pressure, which was a bit of a banger too.
0: Nice.
2: No, that Lipstick Stains, it sounded a bit like, you know, Prince, like in the 90s when he was doing like the Batman themes.
1: Oh, right. Yeah.
2: It was in that element.
0: Yeah. For me, it was very much Prince, but even earlier Prince, you know.
2: Nice that energy. Was
0: really cool. We were speaking to Adrian Stone as well about delving into the past and finding out about your old, your own family's sort of lineage. But this scholar, Brian J. Ford, has delved even further back into the past and looked at the way dinosaurs fucked, basically. So he's come up with a report, and his findings include his findings include this. Dinosaurs became unable to have sex, which is the reason they became extinct. Mm. So according to Brian J. Ford, the dinosaurs' demise was caused by the continental drift, which pulled Earth's supercontinents apart and destroyed the vast shallow lakes dinosaurs allegedly required
1: so
0: to reproduce.
1: So they like water. They like to have sex in water. Mm. That's not uncommon, right? Dinosaurs do your thing.
2: Maybe they just really needed to make sure it was wet down there, because obviously the size of the
0: that's true. Dinosaurs aren't very sexy.
2: Genitals,
0: so,
2: you know what I mean?
0: Yeah, it's true. I reckon female dinosaurs were just like, I can't get wet. Look at you.
2: You're
0: a fucking T-Rex.
1: Yeah, and I've not really thought about it or ever looked at it as what a dinosaur genitalia looks like. But I would love
0: that's
1: to,
0: a good
1: I'd
0: point.
1: Love to see someone's dream, though. Well, I'd love to see.
0: human.
1: You can't imagine a T-Rex with a small penis, can you?
0: Tree trunk.
2: Bro, you never know. It might be small in comparison to the T-Rex, but it'd still be bigger than all of us.
0: It would have to be really long if the T-Rex wanted to masturbate, because they had really short arms.
2: Yeah, they had really short arms.
0: They must have had massive penises.
1: Where would it be, though?
0: Between its legs.
1: Their hands couldn't reach down that far.
0: That's
1: right?
0: What I'm saying. So you'd have to have a massive dick.
2: Imagine, is a Diplodocus, have they got the long necks?
0: I think so.
2: Imagine them trying to deep throw, eh?
0: That's true.
1: It wouldn't be that. Be all right, wouldn't it?
2: No, but
1: with
2: like,
1: a long neck.
2: They got a super long neck, so like, it's just like.
0: Yeah, they can't. They can't ever deep throat them. There's nothing. Nothing's going to be able to deep throat them.
1: I'm sure they're devastated about that. I'm sure they're fuming.
2: Is this a picture of a...
1: This is a picture of... What the hell? What is that, please?
0: What is that? Is that an ostrich's
1: like
0: penis?
1: It's like a chicken.
0: That looks like an ostrich. That's an ostrich. Someone just sent us a no-context bird genitalia photo.
1: It's very red. It's angry. Oh, a paleontologist reckons it's like birds. I don't think it's like that. It's very red. Describe it, Marcel.
0: Don't describe it.
2: It looks like... That it's curving to the left or the right. It's definitely not straight. It'd be, if he was to try and put it in, it would definitely be a hard angle. You need to hit. They've got to hit a certain angle to like make
1: right.
2: that.
1: So can I just check? Work. There are no pictures of or made up pictures of dinosaur genitalia. Well, then I can't. This whole story then can be is nonsense.
2: Yeah,
0: this is true.
1: We know. How do they know if you can't even see any? As to what they like to have sex in lakes. What?
0: It's just a hypothesis, isn't it?
1: Yeah. Well, as he said, apparently dinosaurs were simply too heavy and bulky to mate on land, which you said, and thus required additional assistance in the forms of water's buoyancy to successfully procreate. So
2: So why then? Why not just have sex in the sea then?
0: Because at the time the continents hadn't split apart, so it was just bare land. So
1: and
0: they
1: lakes.
0: Needed these lakes. Lakes are inland bodies of water, aren't they? It was too far to go to the sea.
2: No, but like, but didn't they say they got extinct because there was because they separated?
0: Yes. Oh, yeah. That's a good point. Yeah. So then maybe they were left inland, too far inland, and
1: it pulled them apart. And well, actually, no, it's not saying that. It says it pulled them apart and destroyed the vast shallow lakes.
0: Yeah. So they just made them into the sea. The oceans, basically.
1: But they were too lazy just to walk a bit further and find out there's more. There's water.
0: Actually more water now.
1: There's more water than you've ever seen before.
2: I thought the Ice Age was what killed the dinosaurs.
0: What, the film?
2: Based on the film, it was the Ice Age.
1: God.
0: Ice Age was a documentary made by dinosaurs.
2: They froze and it was like.
1: They were like, this isn't a hit.
0: This is going to kill us at the box office.
1: Oh, sorry, breaking news. Apparently, the ocean is too deep to mate in.
2: What?
0: What the sh- what?
1: People, sorry,
2: that's just absolute
1: humans,
2: bollocks.
1: Humans have sex in the sea. I see no right? reason why dinosaurs.
0: A big off dinosaur can't fuck in the sea. Yeah.
2: They got bare legs, like. Yeah, you know what I mean, their legs are bare at all.
1: This doesn't add up at all.
0: It doesn't. The dinosaurs were dumb as fuck, weren't they?
2: Whoever this scholar is, he's a dickhead.
1: Brian J. Ford. Why are you even looking into he sex lives of dinosaurs anyway?
2: He was making it up to get spoke about on FUBAR Radio.
1: We'll never mention his name again.
2: Hell no. Brian J. Ford.
0: Brian J. Ford, Brian J. indeed.
1: Brian J. Ford.
0: Sounds like a pseudonym as well.
1: What, yeah, for Will R. Roney. That's what it sounds like. He's made up the story.
0: Brian J. Ford is really our producer,
1: I don't know what his middle
0: Will.
1: Name is. I said, oh, I don't know what it would be. It is R, okay. I
2: know. Wow. Genius.
1: Nice. Anyway, so what do you think about dinosaurs? You a fan?
2: Do you know what? Like, I used to have dinosaur books. I used to really like drawing dinosaurs. Yeah.
0: I feel so familiar with dinosaurs. It's mad, isn't it?
2: Jurassic Park kind of done that because it made me feel like I could imagine what it'd be like to be around dinosaurs, and it's quite intimidating.
0: Yeah. Oh. Yeah. It's true.
1: Yeah,
2: remember that scene
1: in Jurassic Park when they're like when the water starts shuddering.
0: Yeah, that's coming, iconic. Like, wow. That's iconic.
1: Yeah, I would be terrified of them. But you know that they're thinking about they are able to now bring Woolly Mammoths back to life.
0: What do you
2: I've
0: reckon?
2: Heard this.
0: What do you
2: I've
0: reckon?
2: Heard this.
0: Do you reckon they should do it? I want to see one. I'm not going to lie. I slightly want to see one.
1: Not what? Just wandering down the road.
0: No, Dan Kelly.
2: No, but
0: just wandering
2: past
0: the Emirates.
2: Where would they keep it in a zoo?
1: I mean, I don't think it'd
0: on
1: be
0: a pet. On a reserve, maybe.
1: Yeah, I think so. I don't think you could. Do you want one as a pet? Is that what you're saying?
2: No, I'm just trying to think. Like, so if there was like, I'm just thinking out of the fairness for the mammoth, then like it'd be out of order to just create one to just keep them in a zoo. So
0: put it on Sesame Street.
1: Is a mammoth, what is the size of a mammoth, I want to know? Bigger than an elephant?
0: That's a good point.
2: Of course
0: it's
2: bigger than an elephant.
1: But
2: it's
1: how,
2: a mammoth.
1: How big? Like,
0: are they bigger than elephants?
2: Have you seen Power Rangers? Do you remember the mammoth? Like
0: the robotic one?
2: I'm guessing it'll be like the size of like this building.
1: But I like the fact that you said No,
2: the height of the building.
1: No, that's ridiculous.
0: Tusks looking like them chutes that go down building sites.
2: Turn into a Megazord.
1: You think you just see a mammoth at the window and you'd be cool with that? Yeah, that makes sense. Yeah.
0: With the big eyes like Mr. Stuffleupagus.
2: They were dinosaur elephants. They were dinosaur elephants. Elephants are the biggest animals.
1: Okay,
2: so that makes
0: that's
2: it,
0: a good
2: so,
0: point.
2: So if they're dinosaur elephants.
1: Right. I actually really like that you used Power Rangers like it was a documentary there. Well, in Power Rangers.
0: I like the fact that you said
1: mammoth.
0: Dinosaur elephants.
1: It was actually just the size of elephants. It wasn't as big as.
0: But they must have appeared bigger as well. So you've got a point because they were shaggy, weren't they?
2: Yeah, that's just stupid.
1: The extra hair made it.
2: So, so they was about when dinosaurs were about, yeah?
1: Yeah.
0: Yeah.
2: But.
0: Were they?
2: They weren't.
0: No, were they not?
1: They were. Oh, afterwards, apparently.
0: After dinosaurs.
2: So why were they on all my dinosaur books? This is vexing me.
0: It's annoying, isn't it? There's bare shit that I learned when I was a kid that's wrong now.
2: You know what I mean? So what's that one with the spiky around his head?
0: Is it a Triceratops?
2: A Triceratops. See, I always used to think a Triceratops kind of looked like an elephant.
0: A rhino. Oh no, I thought that was an ancestor of a rhino.
2: Oh baby.
0: A Triceratops.
2: And then the
0: pterodactyl.
2: One.
0: Is that a pterodactyl?
2: That's like a chicken, isn't it?
0: No. So chickens are descendants of bipedal dinosaurs. So dinosaurs like T-Rex would have become birds.
2: No.
0: Yeah, yeah. It's dinosaurs that walked on two legs that are actually the ancestors of what we know as feathered birds now. Yeah. Not shit like pterodactyls.
2: So where the frick did they get their wings from? This is madness.
0: Because pterodactyls and stuff, they would have been almost like bats, wouldn't they? I think they're... Their flight would have been different, and they could stand.
2: That's mad. Hey, do you know what I watched recently? I watched Godzilla, King of.
0: Oh, is that good?
2: It is dead.
1: Oh
0: really?
1: It's giving terrible reviews.
2: Listen. When I say to you, it is dead. It is absolutely terrible.
1: Oh, okay.
0: Special effects at least.
2: The special effects look cool, but there was moments in it. I just found that this is like Transformers, like.
0: Right.
2: It was just stupid.
1: Oh, so it's King Kong. No, King Kong versus Godzilla, right?
2: No, he's
0: fighting like organisms, isn't he?
2: No.
1: Isn't there a King Kong versus something? What is it? Godzilla?
2: No. So King Kong is mentioned in the film, but you don't see him. But it's basically Godzilla versus some is it two headed or three headed like dragon versus like. And then Mothra comes out of the wings, and then like there's some like so basically it's like it's King Kong. I mean Godzilla and this three headed thing who are the the apex predators of
3: right.
2: of the titans, and okay. they're battling, and then it's whoever that, and then the other ones are just basically like they're bidders in it. So like so whichever one wins, they work for that guy. It was exactly.
0: What, they formed a union.
2: Yes, it was some kind of stupid union. I was like, this is bullshit.
0: What Sorry. The fuck? Equal pay for Godzilla?
1: For sure.
0: Mad thing.
2: I was vexed.
1: Now Godzilla, I imagine, could be as tall as this building.
2: Yeah, what do you mean? Godzilla's taller than this building.
0: Yeah, tower over this building.
1: Okay.
0: Doesn't Godzilla? Isn't he like a skyscraper kind of height?
2: He's taller than
0: the
2: a
0: last
2: skyscraper.
0: Godzilla I saw was the one in Madison Square Garden, the one that where Madison Square Garden gets destroyed, the one with Jean, not is it Jean Reno? No,
1: Jean Reno.
0: Yeah,
1: Leon.
0: Yeah, yeah.
2: The and old school thing. Yeah,
0: that one. That's my favourite one. Come with me. That's Diddy song. Hey,
2: the Diddy song. Hey, yo.
0: Are you crazy?
1: And
0: Jimmy Page.
1: Jamiroquai, Deeper Jimmy Underground.
0: Oh, yeah, of course.
2: The soundtrack to that made that a good film.
1: Yeah,
0: true. No, I think it added to it. It's a fucking good film.
2: I don't know, man. I don't know. I went to see the film on, like, it was like a half day from school, so everyone from the school went down there. Like, we was all sitting there, and then everyone was like, this is poo. And then
0: what?
2: We all left. Yeah, we all left.
0: Are you sure maybe you just don't like Godzilla?
1: Yeah. What have you got beef with Godzilla for? What's that?
0: I can't think of a Godzilla film that you like.
2: Nah, you know what? It's not that I got beef with Godzilla. Yeah.
0: Bad move. On Godzilla's part.
2: I don't know, man. I just don't rate him. I don't rate King Kong films either, though.
0: You just don't like giants running around causing... I don't like the aftermath of them films.
2: Yeah.
0: Because everyone's always happy. I'm like, are you not registering what the fuck just happened?
2: Madness just
0: yesterday.
1: Well, your whole city's destroyed. You got
0: by a giant lizard, nonetheless. Or a fucking massive gorilla. Mm. And then the next day it's like lips in and all that. Hey, nah, man. No. I would... That shit would actually send me mad.
2: Nah, do you know what? So basically, the new Godzilla is basically like a sequel to the last one that came out that had Bryan Cranston in it.
0: Right.
2: So anyway, like, the aftermath of what happened in that one is basically what this one follows on from. But then the woman in it, she's all like there's some weird cult when they're trying to release, they're trying to bring the Titans back to destroy them.

0: That's Harriet Brown and Paper, and the coolest outro we've heard on the show today.
1: There was a lot of head nodding. I saw everyone was like,
0: I was literally imagining myself in a sort of grid Tron type setting doing the best robot dancing you've ever fucking seen. But I was keeping it calm by just bopping my head. But in my head, I was doing stuff.
2: I was doing bits.
0: Yeah. Do you do that?
2: Yeah, of course.
0: You're just in a you're in a club and you're bopping your head. You're cool, calm, and collected. There's a madness going on in your head, though.
2: Yeah,
0: I'm literally, I'm Mario, I'm flipping Usher, Michael Jackson, everyone in my head. It's mad. It's mad. You like the way I brought up Mario, though? Yeah. Underrated dancer.
3: Super Mario.
0: Super.
1: Let's go!
0: Down a pipe. That delightful voice you hear, in addition to mine, Marcel's, and Natalie's, is Nims. How's it going? You all right?
2: Yeah, I'm good, thanks.
0: And we're just discussing how long it's been since I saw you last.
2: A hot minute.
0: Yeah.
2: We discovered.
0: Discovered it was a few years ago at the birthday party of a mutual friend.
2: Uh-huh.
0: Someone who's very close to you, who you've been touring with for years now as well. It's Paloma Faith. We're big fans of her at this station. You've had the privilege of and the pleasure of touring with her all this time, but now you're striking out on your own with music.
2: Yes.
0: As an artist in your own right.
2: Yes.
0: Why now? Have you been too busy to do it before? Because obviously, you know, Paloma is a massive star, so I can imagine that her tour schedule
2: Her schedule is quite intense.
0: Mm.
2: Yeah, so it's like when you're traveling a lot and it's like you're away, like years will literally
0: just fly by, right?
2: Fly by without you knowing it.
0: Yeah.
2: So it's been 8 years now
1: that
2: I've been on the road with P.
0: Yeah.
2: And yeah, there's like time. She's doing a new TV show.
0: Uh-huh.
2: So then it was like we had a break.
0: Yeah.
2: And it was like, do you know what? Let me just make use of this time.
0: Yeah.
2: And do my thing now.
0: Okay.
2: Yeah, and I felt ready as well, you know? Sometimes it takes a while and then you need to just discover exactly what it is you want to do.
0: Yeah. And you've got the sort of advantage of having seen the world a lot more than most debut artists, haven't you? What's the most interesting place you've been to?
2: Tokyo, I'm going to say.
0: Right.
2: Tokyo was just a mindfuck.
0: Can you imagine?
2: Honestly, I wasn't prepared. I had an idea of what I thought it was going to be like, and then it just like exceeded all my expectations.
0: Yeah.
2: It was amazing.
0: That's a common answer when people say that. What's the strangest sort of place you've been to? The most wondrous place you've been to. It's usually somewhere in Japan.
3: I think so much so now that I don't really have any preconceptions. I'm open to anything.
0: For me, it's somewhere between like being in the future with lots of Hello Kitty and then Mount Fuji.
2: Yeah.
0: And some sick gardens.
2: Well, you got it down.
0: It just seems so. I can't wait to go there myself.
2: It's beautiful.
0: And have your travels in any way inspired your music?
2: I feel like I've always been inspired by a lot of different music, like world music.
0: Yeah.
2: Going to those places and seeing things, we always make an effort to go and like see live music whenever we go anywhere.
0: Of course.
2: So then those things, they do kind of bleed into your inspirations, even if you don't realise it.
0: Yeah.
2: It's just kind of creeping up.
0: Yeah,
2: in
0: places.
2: And just meeting people, seeing how people live in different countries, like when you're actually there and you see it, it's like, wow.
0: Yeah.
2: You know?
0: But the debut single, Golden, that you draw on your own sort of experiences.
2: Yeah.
0: So tell us about the sort of history, the background of this song.
2: So Golden is basically, it's about... I kind of wanted to write a song about my upbringing. Like, I was born in London, but then lived in Southampton for primary school, came back to London for secondary school. And Golden is basically about... I found that living in Southampton, I loved it, but there is a segregation there.
0: Right.
2: So it's like I grew up on an estate, and I was so happy there. It was such a community. We were all there for each other.
0: Mm.
2: But people outside of that didn't necessarily get it.
0: Mm.
2: And it was like, you know that people had their own opinions of like what it is they think it is.
0: Yeah.
2: So then Golden really stems from that, of like trying to paint a beautiful picture, like how I saw my childhood.
0: Mm-hmm.
2: And it's Yeah, it's basically just drawing from all those things, and as well just like living your life however you want to be. So like wearing mad shit, or just like being flamboyant, being whoever it is you feel like you want to be.
0: Yeah.
2: And the and it being quite alarming, and drawing on the fact that sometimes people are unnerved by it.
0: Yeah.
2: And they act in whatever way they feel like they're going to act about you and doing whatever it is, or who you are, or where you come from. But really, you know, sometimes it just stems from fear and the unknown.
0: Yeah. I think that's a perfect introduction, to be honest.
2: Well,
1: I want to hear
0: it. Yeah, man. We should hear it.
1: Let's do it.

0: That's Legend by Wulu featuring Ego, LMA and Lexa Moore. Before that, we played Golden by our second guest of the day, the lovely and talented Nim.
1: Aww.
0: Thanks once again for joining us, Nim.
1: Thanks for having me.
0: Not at all. We need to celebrate your presence.
1: Okay.
0: With a game.
2: Let's do it.
0: It's a ritual.
1: It is.
0: Yeah, yes. Long-lasting ritual that we have.
3: Okay, so in honour of your song Golden, Nim, I'm going to play you three, all of you, you've got two each to go through this, so think about this. I'm going to play you three songs from bands who have appeared on the same Reading Festival lineup. All I want you to tell me who is the golden act, i.e. who is the one that's headlining the stage on that particular year.
0: Okay. All right.
3: Who wants to start?
0: Well...
3: Guests first.
1: Yes.
3: Okay. Sure. So what I'm going to do is I'm going to play you three clips here, and this is, I can tell you, it's from 2016 Reading from the Enemy stage. Okay. Three artists, and then I want you to tell me which one is the golden artist. Okay, let's begin.

0: finally, Two Door Cinema Club. Who headlined the NME stage in 2016? Crepton Conan, Nas, or Two Door Cinema Club?
1: Oh, that's tricky.
2: I'm going to go with Crepton Conan.
0: Okay. That's interesting. What would you have said, Marcel?
3: I would have said Nas.
0: Mm-hmm. And what would you have said, Michael?
1: I would have said Two Door Cinema Club
0: you
1: in 2016.
0: You would have got a point.
2: Yeah.
0: But it's not your question, so...
1: That's sad.
0: Maybe I'll change the rules here, then, because you would... No, don't change the rules. I thought it would have been Nas. I was actually there that year, so I know it wasn't Nas. And I remember being a bit annoyed when it wasn't Nas. And I'm like, no offence to Two Door, I like him, but it should have been Nas.
1: NME stage, it's got to be Two Door Cinema Club.
0: Come on. Okay, so that's no points for anyone there. Who wants to go next, please?
1: Go on, Mars.
3: I'll go next.
0: Mars, you're up.
3: Cool.
0: Okay, so this is from Reading 2014, again from the NME stage, starting with Clean Bandit.

0: headline?
1: I want to know who was the headliner of that stage or the highest up the bill. Was it Clean Bandit, Jungle, or Maverick? Clean Bandit. Okay, Clean Bandit. What would you have said? Boy, what's the name?
2: I feel like Clean Bandit.
3: Mm-hmm. What year was this?
1: This is 2014.
2: Oh,
1: Clean Bandit, Jungle, Maverick Saber.
3: Clean Bandit too.
1: You would all have been wrong. It was Maverick Saber.
2: No.
0: Wow. Maverick Saber was the headline.
1: Yeah.
3: Fair play.
1: Yeah.
0: Like he's got tunes, but I didn't like.
3: What stage was this? Enemy again.
1: Enemy stage.
3: Yeah, I would at that. But then at that time, again, Jungle had like maybe two singles.
1: Exactly. Think of the year. Think of the year.
3: Yeah, it's the
1: year.
3: They
1: wouldn't have been headlining, would they, in 2014? I don't think.
3: Yeah.
1: So we're moving to you, Michael Payne. We're going for to 2010 now.
3: Whoa.
1: And we're moving over to the main stage, okay?
3: Okay.
1: So we're starting with some Cypress Hill.

0: 2010. I think it's like Limp Bizkit and Paramore.
1: Limp Bizkit and Paramore.
0: So I'm going to go with Paramore.
1: Okay. Who would you have gone with?
2: I would
1: have
2: said Paramore.
3: Limp Bizkit.
1: Well, you wouldn't have got a point. Nim, you would have got a point. But in this occasion, you do get a point, Michael Payne, because you were correct.
0: Only one to get one.
1: It was Paramore. Right, back to you, Nim. So we're going over. We're staying with the main stage. And this is from 1996. Starting
2: 96.
1: At 96.
2: 96.
1: Okay, toughy. But this is starting with some iced tea.
2: Okay.

0: the photo.
1: Just watch them, actually. You were like, right.
2: Yeah.
1: And in fact, can we just say the levels of sass Will brought there? And he said, I don't like my photo taken. He went, I've looked at you, and so that's a lie.
0: Well, it's not really a lie, though, is it? That's just like saying, I don't like getting on planes. And then someone says, yeah, but you travel a lot. Yeah, I like being in other fucking countries.
1: Anyway, Reading, 1996, main stage. Michael Bain is just giving us a piece of the finger.
2: Right?
1: The middle finger. Deserved.
0: Sibling rivalry.
1: So, Ice-T, The Prodigy, or Rage Against the Machine?
2: I'm going to say with? Prodigy.
1: Okay. Marcel, what would you say?
3: Rage Against the Machine.
1: Big. Okay, and what would you have said? Huge artists. Ice-T, Prodigy.
0: 96.
1: Mm-hmm.
0: Prodigy.
1: Marcel would have got a point there. It was, in fact, Rage Against the Machine that was highest up the bill there. Right, okay. Moving back on to
2: it's so
1: Marcel.
2: Hard.
1: It is quite tough, actually, isn't it?
0: It really is.
1: So we're going to the dance stage for you, Marcel.
3: Okay, let's do this.
1: In 2001.
0: Him like he's a dance pro. Okay. Let me just delve into my encyclopedic knowledge of dance music.
1: It's a dance stage, but none of these are really dance artists, I would say. Okay, because we're starting with Oxide and Neutrino.

0: Did you see me in the video?
1: Oh, Roots no.
2: Maneuver. So Solid Crew. Who would have been highest up the bill on that day on
3: that
2: stage?
3: So Solid Crew.
2: Okay. What would you have said?
1: I'd have said So Solid too. Mm.
2: What would you have
0: in
2: said?
0: When?
2: I mean, it's Roots. 2001. Oxide Neutrino, Roots Maneuver, Say Solid Crew.
0: Dance stage. It had to be So Solid Crew.
2: It actually is, yeah. So you do get a point for that, Marcel. You do get a point.
3: Oxide Neutrino came out with them, innit?
2: They did. Right, finally. So we're going back to Michael Payne. And we have... We're going to... Oh, actually, fairly recent. 2017. We are on... Which one is this? 5, 6. We are on the One Extra stage, actually.
0: Okay.
2: And we're going to start with Bugsy

0: So 2017, recent one extra stage, Bugsy Malone, Dave, Jay Huss. Who would be the golden on that stage that day, the highest up the bill? In fact, the headliner of that stage.
1: Jay Huss, Dave, Bugsy, and...
0: That's just those Dave, just Jay Huss, Bugsy.
1: It has to be... Jay Huss.
0: Okay.
1: Jay Huss. 100%
2: I'm going to say the same.
0: You would say Jay Huss. What would you say, Bugsy Marcel? Malone. You would have got a point. It is Bugsy Malone. No point.
1: Do you know, I was thinking it was Bugsy Malone, but I was thinking... fuck.
0: I can tell you, because I do have... Because currently, Nim, you're on... Nothing.
2: Zero.
0: But it's fine because you would have won.
2: I can take it.
0: You're both on 1-1, but don't you worry. So I've got a tiebreaker. Winner takes all here, okay?
1: Well, and Nim can come through and actually get a point, and then it's everyone's equal, and then you need a tiebreaker.
0: Well, I haven't got a second tiebreaker.
1: Basically, my
0: new rule is if Nim gets this one right, she just wins the game.
1: Fuck
0: okay?
1: it. Stakes is high, man. The stakes is high.
0: Staying at the dance stage, or going back to the dance stage, I should say. This is from 2012. Yeah. Okay, I'll think about that year. A lot of music. But we are going
1: to
0: start with...
1: The world was meant to end that year, so it would have been a special one, this one.
2: Yeah, yeah.
0: Well, okay. Starting with Azealia Banks.
1: Dance stage, yeah?
0: Dance stage.
1: All right, cool.
0: Now some Grimes.

0: This is a hard one.
1: Dance Stage 2012. Zelia Banks, Grimes, KTB, who was highest up the bill that day? Who was the golden?
0: 1,000,000% Zelia Banks.
1: Yeah. Okay, Zelia Banks, Marcel, what are you going to say?
0: Wait, 2012?
1: Yeah, you've said
0: changing
1: your
0: my answer.
2: No. First answer, guys.
1: You two have said your answer.
2: So it's KTB, Grimes. I'm saying Grimes.
1: God damn it, none of you are right. It was KTB.
3: No.
0: See, I changed my answer as well. That's a par.
1: Okay.
2: KTB,
1: yeah? Yeah, it was KTB, actually.
3: Banks.
1: Right.
0: That's a par. I should have won that.
3: That was
1: but
3: a
1: you
3: hard
1: said
3: game.
1: Azealia Banks.
0: But
1: said.
0: I had so much conviction when I went, change my answer.
2: I said KTB, yeah? Grimes.
1: No. First of all, Michael, you said 1,000,000% Azealia Banks.
0: Yeah, but that's not even mathematically possible. So my answer should have been fucking ignored anyway.
2: Matt, discharge recorded, isn't it? So my first answer should count. I said KTB, yeah? Grimes.
0: Yeah, you did. Technically, he did.
1: All right, then Marcel wins if that's the case.
0: Why did I say that?
1: I wasn't going to let him, but that's
2: Broken.
1: So that's good.
0: Fuck's sake.
1: So that's all we know. We've got another game coming up with Bob Villain later.
0: We do, yes. We do have a Bob Villain coming. I will redeem myself. I mean, I think I won that game, but I only,
1: 1,000,000% Azealia Banks. Just going to say, put that out there.
0: Whatevs. Mm-hmm. Thank you so much for coming through to join us, Nim. As you can see, it's a bit chaotic on the show.
3: I love it.
0: Especially when there's a game involved, you know.
3: That was a hard game. That was a hard game, I'm going to say.
1: I enjoyed it, though. Yeah, it was good.
0: Well, hopefully, like, you know, in a couple of years down the line, someone will be playing that game with you involved.
3: Mm. Right.
0: Do you know what I mean?
1: Yeah. And they'll be going, golden headliner, is what they'll be saying.
0: Right. Exactly. hopefully you'll split up a friendship in a... In some radio station somewhere.
1: Unfortunately, you caused the last Michael and Marcel show.
0: Honestly,
3: catching up to do. Yeah.
0: But yeah, thank you for coming through.
3: Thanks for having me.
0: Let people know where they can find you on social media so they can keep up to date on everything you're doing.
3: So all my social media is at It's New Music. So that's Facebook, Twitter, and Instagram.
0: Nice. What should we do now? We should get into a song.
1: Yeah, so then we get Bob Villain in the studio.
0: Come on, sounds good.

0: the Love Me.
1: Absolute
0: big tune.
1: Vibes.
2: Big tune.
0: Very soulful. Do you remember the Faith Evans song? I think it was called, had the same, the exact same title. You Used to Love Me.
1: Yeah.
0: No. I think it was called You Used to Love Me. I remember the days you used to love me.
1: Yeah.
0: Remember that song? Big tune.
1: Yeah, big tune.
0: Yeah, that might be relevant a bit later. but not for now. We should introduce our third and final guest of the day. And he is one of the Bobbies from Bob Dylan. How's it going?
1: Coming, sir.
3: Thank you.
0: So two Bobbies making up a band...
3: Called Bob Villain.
0: At least there's an element of truth in that. We saw a band at All Points East last weekend called Bob Moses, and neither of them are called Bob, and neither of them are called fucking Moses. So it's just a waste of time, really.
2: Keep it mysterious. Yeah, it's a good name, right?
0: Yeah. It's a good name, I suppose, yeah. It's got a ring to it, hasn't it?
2: Bob Moses. You didn't forget what their name was, did you?
0: I didn't, because I was so angry at them. You never forget the names of the people that you're angry at. Exactly, deception. I was calling that Moses. No one was fucking just saying anything.
2: Well, the crowd parted for you, so it was
0: they did, that's true.
2: They did.
0: Speaking of...
3: biblical joke there.
0: Have the biblical humour, man.
2: Thank you very much. Well,
0: we've got a big Catholic listener base.
2: Okay. Yeah, we do. That's probably the only biblical story I know, but...
0: Yeah, no, I'm sure you know a few. That is the best one,
3: too. That guy was nailed to the cross as well. That's a big one.
2: Guy.
3: That's a pretty big one.
2: And the guy when it came out at Easter with the stone.
3: Yeah, exactly.
2: That one.
3: I think it might have been the same guy.
0: Same guy. It's the sequel. That's the sequel. Might have been a different actor.
3: It weren't Mel Gibson in that one.
0: He was actually, yeah, it's very true. So, speaking of mystery, you are only one half of Bob Villain, because the other Bobby, he doesn't do public appearances.
3: Social media, he doesn't do much press or anything like that.
0: That's brilliant.
3: He hates it.
0: Fair play.
3: Yeah, I don't know.
0: Did you become the default spokesman then?
3: Kind of. I do the vocals and stuff. Do you know what I mean?
0: True.
3: So I do the vocals, and then Bobby does the drums. He's the drummer. So I'm guitar, vocals, and production side of things, and then he handles the drums.
0: Yeah, of course.
3: So I feel like naturally I'm gonna be the one that's
0: the spokesman.
3: Always going on.
0: Absolutely.
3: And he's comfortable with it.
0: I hear that. How did you guys meet?
3: We're related.
0: Okay, so even more. How closely?
3: Quite close.
0: Fair play.
3: It's all a weird family dynamic.
0: That's mad, because we just had Adrian Stone on two guests before you.
2: Right.
0: And he's a genealogist.
3: Oh, okay.
0: Right. So even if you didn't know this now, he probably would have found out for you.
3: Eventually.
0: Hey, you know you two Bobbies are related, isn't it?
3: Stealing some blood and that. And then,
0: and in your really, really short careers, you know, relatively,
3: sure.
0: you've released music, you've played a handful of gigs, one being at the infamous Burgine.
3: Yeah, yeah.
0: A couple of my mates tried to get in there. I knew we were never going to get in, so I stayed at the Airbnb.
3: That is
0: my cool Burgine story.
2: I stayed at the Airbnb
0: instead of trying to get in, because they all got turned away.
2: Yeah. Can you explain what Burgine is?
0: It's a famous club in Berlin. Mm-hmm. It was an old
3: warehouse,
0: right,
3: of some sort,
0: mm-hmm.
3: Chemical plant, like a nuclear chemical plant.
0: And it was
3: like
0: something quite sinister.
3: At some point, I think it kind of became a big hub for like the LGBT community, kind of. After the war, after the Berlin Wall and stuff like that, the whole thing. And then now it's just this. It's just a club that is very exclusive.
0: Yeah, okay. As mysterious as Bobby, the other Bobby from Bobby.
3: Yeah, exactly.
2: You just have to stumble across it. You can't stumble.
0: You can't even stumble across it, because even if you stumble across it, you definitely might not be stumbling in. It's this mad policy on the door where they can just turn you away and you never know why. It's the stuff of legend, literally, among clubbers. Like, I'm not gassing. Like, the only other person I'm any degree of separation away from that I know has played this venue is Skepta, and I've never seen a photo of what it was like.
3: No, you're not allowed to take photos.
0: I've never seen a photo of what the inside of Berghain looks like. It's mental.
2: And maybe you never will.
0: This is the thing.
3: If you get caught, they turf you, and you don't want to get turfed by them bouncers.
0: Yeah, I can imagine. I can imagine, because even the bouncer is a celebrity in his own right. The head bouncer, right? He's a celebrity in his own right.
2: But what if you put a photo up, or you do something after you manage to take a photo? Got caught and you do it afterwards.
3: They put like stickers. So when we went in, even performing, they put stickers over the front and back camera of your phone.
0: Okay, that makes sense. I guess
3: like it's dark in there anyway. Yeah. So like you wouldn't, even if you took a photo without the flash, you wouldn't be able to see
0: anything. That's a good point.
3: And because everybody in there is kind of agreed to these rules,
0: they don't want anyone flouting them. If you see the flash,
3: it's a wrap for you. And I'm sure you'd lose a lot within that kind of society.
0: If you like, you know, you're within a microcosm right there, and you'd probably be deemed a bit of a loser as
3: well.
0: Because that's probably the least cool thing you can do.
2: What happens in there though? I want to know what's going on.
3: It's all sorts of stuff.
0: Even the stuff I've heard goes on in there is the stuff of legend.
3: They've got like beds and that in there.
2: Okay, that's why I was thinking it would be like that. Do you know what though? I think if you went with your friends, and they got in and you didn't, or you got in and they didn't, I think I'd go, I respect that. You go in and I'll be outside, or I'm going in and leave. Because someone's got to find out.
0: If I got in, it would be like Stars in Their Eyes. I'd keep looking back and just waving. I'm going to be fucked up, man. Yeah, honestly, I would honestly just keep looking back and just waving, blowing kisses and shit. It'd be incredible. So the gig must have been mental.
3: Yeah, of course, because no one's got their phone out. Really and truly, that's like the biggest difference. Do you know what I mean? Because as well, our live show is a bit it's a bit different. Do you know what I mean? Like, I don't think a lot of people are used to seeing that type of music performed in that way.
0: Mm-hmm.
3: Like, we don't, like, the drums is the only live instrument that we have. And then kind of we have all this kind of little mad scientist setup and that we run everything through.
0: So it's like, not the sort of setup you'd associate with anything punk related.
3: Yeah, exactly. So usually there's people kind of figuring it out in their head and got their phone out, I guess, to document, like everybody does with everything kind of these days.
0: But
3: because there was nobody with their phone out and that, do you get me? Like, it was just...
0: That must be a weird feeling.
3: It was just incredible, man. Yeah. It was the best. Like, that is obviously the first gig we've ever played where nobody's had their phone. Like,
0: that must
3: nobody.
0: Be the closest thing to time travel.
3: Yeah.
0: That we can actually, you know, do, like, you know, participate in right now.
3: It was weird. Like, nobody's even checking their phones because... You know what I mean? Like,
0: what's
3: not,
0: the point?
3: Yeah, what's the point? So, like, no one's checking their phones. No one's, like, updating anything. No one's... You know what I mean? No one's got a flash in your face.
0: Well,
3: and it was just crazy, man. We was going nuts.
2: Unless they've got
3: there.
2: The futuristic glasses on with the camera.
0: That's what I would do.
1: That's genius.
2: But I wouldn't do it if I was there, but I wouldn't.
0: No, you switch them off with the burger. Hand in your glasses.
2: Can we test the glasses, please? Put a sticker on either side. What? I think that's what... No. Don't take photos. It's nice, actually, not to... Just to watch things with your eyes.
3: Especially as a performer. It's just like... I mean, I understand it because people... want to document their life, and obviously as a band it's super helpful because people then share it and tag it and we can repost it in Rare Tears.
0: Exactly. But the amount of times you get into an act because you've seen them showcased by someone that you trust.
3: Yeah, exactly. And funny enough, that's how we got that gig.
0: Yeah, right.
3: I mean? It's how we got that gig. Somebody saw something that was posted up and was like, "Okay, yeah, these guys are perfect for this thing."
0: Amazing.
3: So, but it is like it was nice. Do you know what I mean? It's nice, but. Yeah.
0: But remember earlier on, I said that Faith Evans having the song "You Used to Love Me" was relevant to the conversation we're having with a punk artist. You have a penchant for R&B yourself, don't you? Because I'm pretty sure I saw you recently tweet that Donnell Jones' Where I Want to Be album.
2: I agreed, mate.
0: I instantly became a fan of you as a person when I read that. We recently had Donnell Jones on the show.
3: Yeah, no way.
0: Yes, mate. That's incredible. Proceeds to use the same mic, bro. You're breathing his sinus particles. I don't even know what the fuck.
2: It's the same mic that he used. I think he won the game, so it's a lucky mic.
0: That's a lucky mic, right. Yeah. So, we are big Donnell Jones. Donnell Jones and just 90s R&B, indeed.
3: Yeah.
0: I don't know what it is about.
3: Big album, man.
0: Absolutely.
3: That's like a perfect, perfect R&B. Actually.
0: Absolutely.
3: Do you know what I mean?
0: Like, absolutely. You know, it's underrated. People like will talk about, you know,
3: oh, what's My Way.
0: Like, that's what I was going to say. Thing. Really big. That's another one. Underrated one, because people will always talk about 8701 or Confessions as the big Usher albums. No, but people forget
1: the early
0: My Way.
1: Ones, the early ones are 100% the better ones.
0: 30. You know what I mean? 30. 100%. Are you crazy?
3: But that Donnell Jones, like, I think that's the best of that time.
0: Yeah, okay.
3: Like, I just think that's amazing. Like, the production on there is not. It's not exaggerated. It's like, it's just, it's right there.
0: Everything,
3: like,
0: about everything it is about loving. It is
3: right there. And like the kind of like the guitar, the acoustic guitar solos and stuff like that. Amazing, man.
0: Fair
3: and
0: play. Like,
3: obviously, you've got,
0: yeah. That was just like, the breakout hit. Like, yeah, exactly. Course,
3: that's the breakout hit. But, and then you get into the album and the rest of the album is not like that.
0: Do you know what I mean?
3: Like, the rest of the album is not like that. So
0: you're
3: okay, cool. Let me grab people in with that. Mm-hmm. And then, and then once you're in that album, you're in it.
0: you're in it.
3: So yeah.
0: Love that. Is that the kind of most, when it comes to your music listening taste, is that the most surprising thing that people would find out about you?
3: Probably not. I don't know. It depends, innit, because I think some people would maybe just expect me to listen to straight up punk music.
0: Yeah,
3: some
0: exactly.
3: Some people might expect me to just listen to rap music or whatever. I think R&B is probably quite like a, yeah, I mean, it comes out of left field a little bit.
0: Yeah.
3: But
0: you can't really trust people that don't like R&B. But they say, you know what I mean? They might not admit it, but you know what I mean? I can't trust people that, I don't know.
3: There's a lot of lies going around when people talk about the music that they do and don't like.
0: And
3: the music
0: right.
3: that they first kind of like, oh, this is the first of this album that I heard. It's not, because it's way too cool.
0: Yeah, exactly. How did you start so cool? Bollocks.
3: But saying that, I have, my first album that I brought with my own money is a really cool album.
0: Fair play.
3: So it's what album? Ghostface Killer, Iron Man.
1: Listen.
0: Okay.
1: I like the way he said
3: with my own money.
0: Yeah.
3: But the first album that was like, that I can kind of remember getting gifted to me was, I think it's pretty cool as well, actually. It's like WWF. I've still got the CD.
0: That's really cool in a nostalgic kind of way, isn't it?
3: Yeah,
0: absolutely.
1: Wait, what era was it though? Was it like the Stone Cold Steve Austin era?
0: Was it John Cena?
3: It was like D-Generation X.
1: Okay.
3: Kind of like coming off the, what they call it? The Attitude era. Yeah, exactly. So it was kind of like that sort of thing. I mean, like that. Fuck it, two tears in a bucket. Like that's on there.
0: Fair play. Well, we should get into some Bob Villain music because we've got quite a bit more chatting to do and a game, of course.
3: Yeah,
0: but for now, if you do us the honour of introducing this song,
3: This one is We Don't Care, and it's dedicated to all the middle class kids that dress like hobos.
4: Chasing yuppies off, it ain't safe on the block. We chasing yuppies off, it ain't safe on the block. We chasing yuppies off, it ain't safe on the block.
5: We got skipped on this one, trust.

0: Nice. Bob Villain, yeah. one of them joins us in the studio right now. One of the Bobbies.
1: Yeah.
0: Natalie, that actually forced you to scream towards the end, didn't it?
2: Oh, wait, we're about to come on back.
0: Didn't have my headphones on, so Natalie got into the punk spirit.
2: Yeah, well, I'm always in the punk spirit, really.
0: You are always in the punk spirit,
2: thank
0: to be
2: you.
0: Fair. Painted nails.
2: Well, you know, I have talked about, I talked about with Killer Keller when he came is that I did, like when I was really, really young, and I snuck out, I went to that Sex Pistols day in Finsbury Park with the Buzzcocks and stiff little fingers and Iggy Pop.
0: Amazing.
2: I was definitely too young, a Skunk and Anzi, and I was too young to appreciate at that age, but I loved it.
0: Yeah.
2: So I am been quite into my punk.
0: Fair play, Rebel.
2: Thank
0: Rebel.
2: Thank you. David Bowie, not punk.
0: Well, we should get into a game, shouldn't we?
2: Yeah, we should. We should. Right, so... you find my bit. Oh, here it is. So, Bob Villain. Don't feel aware, but YouGov, the website, allows the public to give their opinions on celebrities. The results leave a percentage rating. So I'm going to give you six pairs of celebrities.
1: Right.
2: I just want you to tell me who is the villain in that pair, as in who has the lower public score.
0: Okay.
2: So, I think everyone can play this, right?
3: Well, one
2: time. We're all going to have a go. One time.
3: So every time you answer, we're
2: yeah,
3: all
2: you all
3: answer.
2: Have a go. Okay. Oh, okay, so I've got clips, obviously, to demonstrate who they are, even though you know. Let's start with.

0: Rihanna.
1: Ooh, that's a tough one.
2: Who's least like that?
1: That's mad.
2: Rihanna.
0: In terms of popular opinions, you're going to say
1: agree.
0: That she has
1: I'd say she's the villain.
0: She's the villain.
2: Yeah, she's the villain, yeah.
0: No, it's actually Beyonce.
2: Right. Really?
1: Yeah, I'd say she's more divisive.
3: Step your shit up, man.
2: What's wrong with you, though?
4: Go it's vote close. On YouGov.
2: Rihanna, exactly.
0: Well, Rihanna's got 48%, and then Beyonce's got 46%. So it's close.
1: Yeah, it's close.
0: So let's move on to the frequent collaborators round with...

0: Same song.
1: It's the same song, yeah.
0: Between Dre and Snoop.
1: Yeah, Dre and Snoop.
0: Who's least liked?
1: Least. Lower on the public opinion score, according to YouGov, so whatever, but you know.
0: I'd probably say Dre.
1: Dre? Yeah. Okay.
2: What I'm going to go Snoop. Villain.
3: I'm going to go Snoop as well.
1: Point there for Bob. Be villain. Yeah, it is, in fact, Dre. With Snoop's got 44%, Dre's got 38%.
2: Okay.
1: So we're moving to some of my favourites now, with Eminem. Not my favourite song of his,
2: fucking hell, this is so far down in my list of favourites.
3: This is like my top. Who chose
1: Eclipse? I didn't choose that song because I don't like that song. But I did choose this song because I love the song and I love this man. It's Beck. So, Beck.
0: Eminem and Peck.
1: Or Eminem.
0: I don't know what Beck's fan base is. Hey.
1: Well, I guess. What do you reckon?
2: Are they hitting up YouGov regularly?
0: Do you know what? They're probably more the type than an Eminem fan.
2: Right, it's true. Okay, they're probably also Scientologists,
1: but,
2: like Beck.
1: Look, who do you think is lower then, Beck or Eminem?
3: I'm going to say Beck.
2: Beck's the villain. No, Eminem's more divisive. No, I'm going to go Eminem. Eminem's the villain.
1: Eminem's the villain. What are you saying, Bob Villain?
0: I'll go with Beck.
1: You get points for that. You're right.
2: Fuck's sake!
1: Beck is 27. Shame on you. And Eminem is 44. Even though I do like Eminem, I would have gone for Beck every time.
2: But shame on me, though. You should be shaming the people that are voting for these guys.
1: That's what I was talking to. Oh. Not you. I would never be disrespectful. But shame on you, Michael Payne. Now, I'm furious about Beck being so low. Okay, so moving on to Independence Day.

0: Smith.
1: Oh, okay.
2: Jeff
1: Goldblum.
0: Goldblum. Who is lower? The villain.
1: Goldblum's
0: Bob villain. Who do you think?
3: Yeah,
0: Goldblum.
3: I'm going to go Goldblum as well.
0: Yeah, points, nice. Sir. And because Jeff Goldblum's on 53 and Will Smith has 73. Very Ooh. High.
3: That is very high.
0: Going on to best rappers ever. Vanilla Ice.
1: I think
4: this is probably...
0: No, I didn't go for Ice Ice Baby on it.
3: Even if Satan's the next person, Vanilla Ice will still be the villain.
0: Okay. Let's have a listen. Or...

0: Hammer, but he wasn't even on. He's not even on YouGov. MC Hammer's not there.
1: He's not even on
0: which
1: there.
0: Which is weird that Vanilla Ice is, right, and MC Hammer isn't.
2: I'm saying Ali G.
0: Ali G's lower than Vanilla Ice. Okay.
3: I'm saying Vanilla Ice.
0: Okay. Bob Villain, what are you saying?
2: Ali G or Vanilla Ice?
0: It's tough. It's a tough one. Because they're both...
2: Yeah, I would probably say that Vanilla Ice.
0: Point for Marcel there. It is in fact Ali G. Well, Sacha Baron Cohen, Ali G, 28%. Vanilla Ice is 29%.
3: What's his real name again?
0: Sacha Baron Cohen.
3: No, but Vanilla Ice is
0: Robert Van Winkle.
3: That's it.
0: Okay.
2: That's a mad name.
3: It is.
0: And then, okay, moving on to Childish Gambino.

0: respected as a wider personality.
1: Okay, well, well done to
0: Bob Villain.
1: In second place, Michael Payne. But in joint first place is Marcel and Bob Villain.
0: Joint first place.
2: Well done, sir. Well done, sir.
0: Joint first place. I'll put
1: on that. No, I've got four here.
0: You've got a tiebreaker.
1: Yeah, shout something in my ear, Will. I've got a lot of clips, so find... Shout some people.
3: Just shout in her ear, Will.
1: Public Enemy versus... And... Who? Tribe Called Quest. Do you check they're on there? I don't know. He's furious. Oh, what would you say between Public Enemy, Tribe Called Quest?
3: It's out of these two.
1: Oh, it is out of you two. Sorry, God, yeah. I mean, obviously, Q-Tip.
2: Who's the villain of Tribe Called Quest and Public Enemy?
1: Tribe Called Quest, Public Enemy. Let's both hope they're on YouGov. Just make up some stats, Will. I don't mind either.
0: I'll probably say Public Enemy.
1: Public Enemy. Yeah. So you're both going to go with Public Enemy.
0: And
1: Will,
0: then we need
1: saying?
0: Another tiebreaker.
1: Oh, you can't go for both, make you argue.
0: Oh, I don't want to argue. I'll take the joint.
1: You're going to say Tribe Called Quest. Good.
0: No, I'll take the public. I'm for Public Enemy.
1: You're Public Enemy, so you've gone for a Tribe Called Quest by default.
0: You've defaulted to Tribe Called Quest.
1: Who said a Tribe Called Quest? Marcel did. Marcel win.
0: Yay! He said me.
1: And you were really furious then with crossed arms going, I didn't vote.
0: I heard him cheating on the other game as
1: well. You must be a regular listener. That's every week. I don't know what.
3: Did you cheat on the other game?
2: No, how did I cheat on the other game?
0: He said you were playing the thing and you said...
1: Oh, he said Grimes.
0: Yeah, exactly.
1: He said Kate. Yeah,
2: what do you mean? I said Katie B, yeah?
1: You went Katie B, Grimes, I said
2: Katie B, yeah, Grimes.
1: That's not what you said. That is not what you
3: said. I'm listening back to the show. Yeah, if you want to listen back to the show and tell us whether Marcel is a serial cheater, you can. on the soon-to-be defunct iTunes, you can listen. You can listen on Spotify, obviously. That's going to be around for a while.
1: You'll still be on iTunes in some form, whatever the new
3: app. But isn't iTunes just getting, like, taken off?
1: Like this, well, yeah, as a concept, but it's good, like the iPhone, it's going to move into three different apps.
3: Oh, yeah, podcasts.
1: Radio.
3: And orgies.
1: Yeah.
3: Apple orgies.
1: Yeah.
3: Thank you to all our guests for coming through. Big thank you to Bobby from Bob Villain. Big shout out to them and big shout out to Adrian Stone, the most interesting guest we've ever had.
1: That's a bit rude.
2: I'm the villain.
3: As far as the concept of being a guest goes, if you get what I'm saying to you, the reason that you are a guest, you are a very interesting guest, don't get me wrong. You've played fucking Burgeye.
1: We'll wait to see when you're
3: definitely up there. You're definitely up there. But Adrian Stone, the genealogist. Genealogy is obviously something that is super interesting. Can I get a witness?
1: Yes.
0: Yeah, he hasn't played Burgeye, though, sir.
3: He hasn't played Burgeye. He hasn't played
1: Burgeye. Callum is literally going to walk into the studio.
3: Callum is about to walk into the studio.
1: Let's finish.

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1: We're off! We're started! I can see the chat, Natalie. Don't you worry about that. I'm just putting my socks on because my feet are cold. And
2: get started.
1: Here we go. You've got to put your socks on before you get started. That's the way it works. And we're off. I'm on another.
2: He's on a new computer. Don't worry, Nick. I've got this. Happy New Year, listeners. Welcome to the first 2021 episode of Fan Club. Your name is
1: Nick.
2: 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How was that, Nick?
1: Well, I blame myself, Nat, because I feel like an over-controlling parent that's never let their child drive the car before. And now, at the age of 41, they finally got behind the wheel and they've driven it right into the wall of the garage. It's my own fault for being overprotective and a control freak. I'll never put you in that vulnerable position ever again, Matt.
2: Thanks, Nick.
1: You're welcome. I think what Nat was trying to say was...
2: Is it needed? Is this needed or is
1: it
2: that fine?
1: Was Happy New Year, guys. If you're new to Fan Club, then welcome. And if you're just coming back after the winter break, then welcome. And if you just listen to all of this out of sequence and you've got no concept of time, then this is the beginning of 2021. It's January the 20th, 2021. This will be aired on January the 22nd, 2021. Donald Trump is literally just getting onto Air Force One.
2: Is he?
1: As we speak. That's what's happening historically right now. Yeah, we're missing that for this. So it better be good, guys. Me and Nat are going to continue doing the same high-quality broadcasting. It's really up to the listener to make it as good as they can.
2: If you're not having a good time, it doesn't. We don't know. That's the catchphrase. We have no idea.
1: If you're not having a good time, it makes no difference because we've never known. So welcome to another edition of Fun Size Family Fun Size. What is it? Five Star Family Fun Size Fan Club.
2: Yeah, I think so. It's been a while.
1: That's what we're doing. My name is Nick, and this is, of course,
2: Nathaniel.
1: My humble sidekick. Nathaniel Metcalf. I am Nat's co-host, Nick. No one was buying that, right? Anyway, so I haven't talked to you in ages. Still got this fucking Christmas present to give you.
2: I know. My plan was when I was allowed, when we're in tier four, I thought, I'll get my bike out and I'll come up your way and I'll have a chat. And then it just sort of became a, can't really do that now. Unless I go for some really long exercise. I think that's the only way I could get it off you.
1: But if that was on a bike, then that is exercise, right?
2: I suppose it is, yeah. I suppose that's the exercise.
1: Yeah.
2: Nick is on the Zoom today. On a different computer, it's moving around and it's quite exciting. It's quite kinetic. It's like watching like watching a Guy Ritchie film.
1: Crank. It's like watching Crank. It's like Crank 3. If he doesn't do some top-notch podcasting, radio, entertainment, then his heart stops. And he bloody dies. It's weird, because when I talk, I'm not in my own ears. So I can't hear myself talk, but I can hear you talk.
2: Oh, that's all right. You can hear yourself in your own ears, though, right, can't you?
1: No, not with these bloody headphones on. It's a bit weird, I have to say. Oh, it's fine. These are all technical issues. I was on another computer right up until the last minute, wasn't I? And now I'm here. This is the sort of stuff that we would be doing, but we've done 5 minutes of stuff that we probably shouldn't have aired. But do you know what? That's add that to the other 2 years. Okay, right. So we're back. We're back in the new year with new attitudes, I imagine, Nathaniel. Did you make any New Year's resolutions?
2: No, because it just went the same, didn't it? It's just the same still. My New Year's resolution is to at some point like leave the house and get this Christmas present off you. I think that's my main plan for 2021 at some point. That's all I've got. I hope I'll be able to do some things by December 31st, 2021.
1: Sure.
2: Maybe I'll have a vaccine. Maybe I won't.
1: Sure.
2: Maybe we'll be partying at Studio 54. Welcoming
1: well,
2: in
1: maybe.
2: The year of 1970.
1: On the Sunset Strip?
2: Yeah, we've got to go down Sunset Strip.
1: Is that where Studio 54 is?
2: I don't know. I'm not an expert on these things.
3: No.
2: I don't know if I'd particularly enjoy Studio 54 if I went.
1: They made that film, didn't they, with Mike Myers and Salma Hayek?
2: Yeah, I've never seen it. Quite fancy seeing it. Good film?
1: It's weird, isn't it? I haven't seen it. I'm just trying to find a position in my flat. So that's what your New Year's resolution is, that by the end of the year you want to be partying hard in 1970s.
2: Yeah.
1: It's in New York. Of course it's in New York. The Sunset Strip is Los Angeles.
2: I really didn't make any New Year's resolutions. Didn't even think about it. That's kind
1: I'm
2: of
1: just saying that maybe if either of us had watched the film, we'd have known something. I get all of my facts off of films.
2: I do. It was closed in 1986. Apparently, that won't stop me. Won't stop me going.
1: Won't stop the music, as the village people once said.
2: Exactly.
1: It'll be in the film, Don't Stop the Music.
2: The Village People, Mike Myers, Michael Jackson will all be there on New Year's Eve 2021. Watching Hootenanny, probably on the telly. In the little office. He's probably got an office, and I'll probably put Hootenanny on or something.
1: Mike Myers back in 1986 was probably still doing Whack-A-Day, wasn't he?
2: Yeah, he probably was. He was probably here. He was probably out on TV doing...
1: On the Sound Asleep Club is what he did.
2: Yeah.
1: The rivals to the Wide Awake Club. If you don't know Mike Myers of Halloween fame, started off as a kids' entertainer.
2: Yeah.
1: On ITV.
2: It was tragic, really, what became of him when he started murdering them teenagers.
1: He murdered all them teenagers.
2: A lot
1: of them were fans.
2: They had been, hadn't they, growing up? They didn't recognise him, though.
1: They had the
2: mask on, didn't they? He had the little mask on.
1: Sad.
2: It is sad.
1: Sad. It was.
2: It is sad when he killed teens.
1: Tommy Boyd couldn't believe it.
2: He couldn't. He was absolutely rocked to his core. He never really got over it, didn't Tommy?
1: No, he became a right-wing broadcaster, didn't he? So... okay, well, that sounds like a good sort of like New Year's resolution there, Nat. Did I make one? Oh, right, okay, that's interesting. I did make a New Year's resolution, but I think I cheated slightly. Maybe I made it a little bit too easy, and I'd sort of like I'm really just topping up from the last few years. My New Year's resolution was to just be a living legend, and I feel like I've already achieved it. It's like it was too easy, really, for me. But I've done that, a big tick. I don't really want to say, I might say in a few, it doesn't really matter. It's just a personal thing. I've stopped smoking and drinking.
2: There you go. That's good. That's a big one.
1: So, in case my parents are listening, I had a bit of a slip during lockdown with a few things. It's good. It's all very easy.
2: I guess a resolution is more a thing of resolve, though, right? That's where that probably comes from. So it's more about trying, isn't it, than succeeding?
1: But I think, if we've learned anything from Yoda, it's do or do not, there is no try. And I think that is probably what I'm going to live my life by. I gave up smoking for a very, very long time, and then I slipped a little bit over the last year or so, and it's just sort of like a waste of time. But then also with the drinking, it's kind of like I'm just sort of like giving it a year, seeing how I feel after a year. It's sort of like mental health, to get into it, sort of mental health stuff. I've literally tried everything other than, not the drinking, please. and then it's just sort of like, well, do you know what? It might not be the most fun decision to make, but while we're all in lockdown, the novelty of lockdown and drinking at 11 o'clock in the morning is sort of worn off, which I've never done, to be fair. But you see all of these posts from mums online saying, "Oh, it's gin o'clock," and it's like 11 o'clock in the morning, and you just think, "Oh, well, I've never done that." But yeah, I've just felt like I've tried everything else. I've tried therapy, and I've tried exercise, and I've tried antidepressants. I've tried all of this stuff. And the one thing I haven't tried is, I'm going to stop drinking. So I've stopped
2: drinking.
1: Probably
2: a good time to do it, I guess, when pubs are shut as well, so you're not going to have that.
1: Well, to be fair, it's not so much a New Year's resolution as it's been 100% enforced on. No, it's it's a good time. So I don't know. I mean, changing the subject slightly. My sister had a baby a year ago, so I was an uncle a year ago, and she was kind of like, "Oh God, we're not allowed out, and it's really difficult. Can't see any of our friends and stuff like that." And it's just like, well, you've just had a baby; you wouldn't be doing that anyway. Surely, I've never heard anyone say that having a baby has improved their social life. Do you know what I mean? Oh, since the baby. Oh, we've been going out every fucking night of the week, getting hammered. It's like I've never heard anyone say that. So in a way, maybe lockdown is like the perfect time to have a baby.
2: Yeah, sure.
1: And also, it's a bit late now, but for anyone that's kind of like had a baby, I've known so many people that have had a baby in lockdown, and they go, obviously there's lots of pressures and it's very difficult, and just stuff like grocery shopping is difficult and all of that stuff. I appreciate there are difficulties that are added to it, but on the plus side, you're not missing out on a social life. And also, when the kid is that age, they're not missing out on childhood memories. It must be much more difficult than they're sort of like school age, teenagers, or like when it's a fucker for everyone. But maybe now is the time to, I'm going to stop doing exercise for New Year.
2: Yeah.
1: Okay? Right. I'm going to see less people for New Year. Do something nice and easy. I'm going to stop drinking in pubs and in my own flat. And everywhere. So it's good. And I'm enjoying it as well. It's good. I have got like a slightly more positive outlook on life.
2: Oh dear, that's good. That's interesting that happens quite soon afterwards.
1: Well, I gave up for December. So I didn't drink December, and then I drank over like Christmas week. And then, and I go sort of like a month here and a month there, but I think it's different because I've kind of like, some of the time in the past when I've given up drinking has been kind of like, I've had like a cold or a cough, and like, it's just an act of God that stopped me, right? And then you kind of like get back to it and you're like, oh, well, I'll just see how long I can go without a drink for. I never do like dry January, and I never do sober in October, because my birthday's in October for a start. But also I feel like it's kind of a little bit kind of populist, you know, it's kind of like, oh, everyone's doing it.
2: Yeah.
1: And you're sort of like being bullied into doing it on kind of like a social level, socially bullied into sort of, oh, like, I'm going to grow a moustache.
2: Like when Paul McCartney tries to bully you into having any meat on a Monday by singing a song.
1: What is it, Meat Free Mondays?
2: Yeah.
1: Meat Free Mondays. Okay. All right. Meat Free Mondays. Say it. Meat Free Mondays. Meat Free Mondays. You can do it. Yes. I'm Paul McCartney. I'm Paul McCartney. No, you're not. that was on the other day, Hard Day's Night. Anyway, tying up loose ends, yes. But this is the first time I've ever sort of like got into not drinking with the thought that I'm going to give up for like a prolonged period of time, just to see as an experiment, but also like maybe it'll be forever. I mean, I don't miss it at all, which is sort of weird. And also, I never really drank, I go through patches of drinking, but like I go through patches of not drinking. But I don't really miss it at this stage. But because I think psychologically you go like, oh, I'm not doing this anymore, you kind of like try and fill your time doing other things. And it's difficult to know when to go to bed. Do you know what I mean?
2: Well, what's the
1: when you're drunk.
2: Oh, right, yeah.
1: When you're drunk, it sort of like goes, it's bedtime. And then, you know, you wake up in a skip, but like you can't.
2: I think that's been a problem. Season. That's been a problem for this whole lockdown as well, right? There's that kind of, you don't really have to get up for anything, so there's not that kind of pressure of like having to wake up for work or anything. There's nothing like, oh, I have to be up at 8, or I have to be up at 7, or anything like that. It's just this kind of. I mean, I try and have as much of a routine as possible, but I found in this last bit of lockdown, that's probably slipped more than it has done. I like to try and have things, have as much normal days as possible. I'm not someone who's like been sat in, not getting out of bed all day or anything like that. I kind of try and be at least sort of present and up and about, even though I've got absolutely nothing to do. So it does seem pointless. But I think
1: you do your laundry though, don't you? You're quite good at doing your laundry.
2: Oh yeah. Oh yeah. Not missed. I do laundry every other day. That's my big treat for myself. But now that becomes a big part of my day. It's not something I now do as like on top of everything else that I'm in a hurry for. It's almost like, I'll do that tomorrow. That'll be a little bit of a day out. I went up to Marks and Spencer's in Stratford, which is about half an hour's walk from me the other day. So I could do my shopping in an M&S rather than a Tesco. And it felt like I was sort of like high roller or something. I felt like, oh, I'm going to get... And I had a baguette and I had a coffee from Pret a Manger, and it was like a day out. And you go, this is the height of it, isn't it? This is the height of lockdown, this. What a treat I've got. Bought myself a coffee, been to M&S. This is like my big, big day out for the week.
1: Christ.
2: This is life now.
1: I might start drinking again. That's broken me. No, I think that's right. It's kind of like finding achievable goals within the parameters of, I mean, you know, I framed some pictures the other day and then I stuck them on my walls the next day. It's given me like daily things to do.
2: Yeah.
1: I'm still sorting my flat out from when I moved 2 years ago. I kind of like put all of my kind of DIY stuff on hiatus for a bit.
2: Has it been 2 years you've been in that flat?
1: Has it been 2 years since I've been in the flat? Well, one of those years has been entirely in lockdown.
2: Yeah.
1: There's a whole year that's been bullshit. I think I moved maybe March or April 2 years ago in 2019. And one of those years has been kind of like in lockdown. So it's kind of like, yeah. So I'm still sort of like sorting stuff out. It's very difficult, you know, to like drill holes in the wall and not be an expert at drilling holes in a wall and kind of like doing that in, I don't know. It's like we're all like living in a submarine.
2: Mm.
1: You know, and you have like the airlock hatches, which is us getting like food deliveries and, you know, I don't know, just like physical objects from the outside world into our house. It's kind of like, it's like an operation. So it's all really difficult, especially so if you're renovating your flat at the same time, it's kind of like, and by renovating, that's a lofty word. I'm sticking stuff on the walls, but it's still sort of difficult. But anyway, so that, like, I've been feeling a lot more positive recently, where kind of like, I think my default setting would be kind of like to be very self-deprecating and to put myself down a lot in public in front of other people and to talk myself down a lot. And I've always thought anything else is sort of arrogant.
2: Mm.
1: But actually, there is sort of like a middle ground where you don't have to walk into a room and say, hello, everyone, I'm a piece of shit. You can actually just not tell everyone that you're a piece of shit and be kind and generous and not have to be a wanker as well. So it's kind of like it's finding that middle ground. I don't know if that's to do with the new year or this light at the end of the tunnel that we're meant to be seeing at some point soon, or you know, current events or what, but I don't know. Or maybe it's to do with, you know, the fact that I'm looking after myself a bit better. Who knows? Anyway. I like to say stuff about mental health and self-care and all of that stuff as part of the show, because I know that the people listening, some people that listen find it helpful. But also I am aware that we haven't mentioned John Carpenter yet, and people will be fucking going apeshit.
2: Don't worry about that, because even if we don't plan to, we will at some point mention it regardless. We yeah, did mention Halloween, didn't we? We did do Halloween and Mike Myers within about 5 minutes.
1: Oh my God, we've already done it. We've already done it and we didn't realise. Oh my God. Oh, bloody hell.
2: Cannot help ourselves in 2021. More of the same.
1: I thought he was coming out with a new album, but he hasn't. It's a new comic book that he's doing. Which is fine. But I prefer listening to his music or watching his films. But his music more these days than his films. Anyway, that's John Carpenter's news round. I've always found it weird that you've got John Carpenter and Wes Craven. And together they are Wes Carpenter and John Craven. Wes Carpenter isn't a thing, but if you were going to do like a children's news host character, you could call him Wes Carpenter. And only people of a certain age would really understand where you're coming from. And not only that, people of a certain age, if they were lucky enough to remember John Craven as Newsround, but also people that are familiar enough with the works of John Carpenter and Wes Craven. It's so niche. So niche. Hey, guys. Hey, guys. You've got to be on your way out of the world to get this joke. That's what we're making. Imagine doing that. A sketch show. Something, pitching an idea for a sketch show for BBC Three that's aimed specifically at the over 40s. Well.
2: I had this the other day when they're talking about the vaccine rollout of COVID. And I'll be going, well, you know, I won't get it for who knows when I'll get it. If they're giving it to over 80s now, and then they're already talking about over 70s, and they go, yeah, and then probably like in March, we'll be looking at the over 50s. And you start thinking, hang on, I'm sort of starting to get a bit more furious, because suddenly you go, I'm 41, I might be getting it quite soon. And you realise that I'm not I'm not 17. I'm going to be like, actually, it's probably not going to be that long. I'll probably have it in April. You know, it's this sort of, and it's the curse of being older. I feel like a young man still who's never going to get it. You think, no, no, I might get it. You know, I might end up getting it fairly soon.
1: But that's the badly kept secret, isn't it? That you never feel old.
2: Hmm. It's true.
1: You stop. I think your brain maybe stops aging at early 20s,
2: and that's it. Everything.
1: And then your body is just on a slalom that your brain can never catch up to.
2: Talking about that, I don't mind telling you, Nick. I'm in pain from my shoulder, which I think I've done by carrying shopping. I was telling Natalie, sure. I wear it on one shoulder of my rucksack because I'm cool from school, without thinking that that does just mess your shoulder up. You don't have your both straps on. And so I've been, for the last few days, I've just been taking ibuprofens because my shoulder hurts so much. And just things make me just feel like another example of decay.
1: Well, I would just give your shoulder a rest for a couple of days, Nat. That's what I would do. I've got a similar story. But instead of shopping, it's been my shoulder. I'm left-handed, and I've been getting in agonising pain at night where I haven't been able to move my arm, right? And right. In the night, I'll maybe move my arm and I'll put it under my pillow to lie on it. But the agony of moving my arm has woken me up at night, right? And it's this pain that goes from the base of my skull all the way down my left arm and down the center of my spine, right? Next to my shoulder blade, right? And I could not work out what it is that I've done to my shoulder to cause this much pain. Like, is it agony in the day? Agony at night? I can't sleep. It's been going on for months. What could it be? You know, it's lockdown, obviously. So we've been spending a lot of time on our own. So what sort of activities have I been getting up to that has made me pull some sort of muscle in my left hand and shoulder? It turns out that I've been playing Merge Dragons a little bit too much.
2: Right, okay. Yes.
1: Hours a day. Hours and hours a day. It's not the big movements, like waving at people.
2: Yeah.
1: Because I used to do that. I used to do that every day, as you know, and that never, before lockdown, I used to wave at people every day now.
2: Yeah.
1: You know, and that never caused me any RSI. But what it is it's the tiny little movements that you make, merging five dragon eggs together to make two dragons. It's a game.
2: Right.
1: It's a game on my iPhone.
2: Yeah.
1: That I got advertised to me once during a Scrabble game, and I thought that looked fun, and I downloaded it, and I've been addicted ever since. I'm sorry to say, I've spent real money on it.
2: Really? How much money?
1: I'm not going to say on the radio.
2: What do you actually need to spend money on for it? Buy more eggs.
1: Dragon eggs and treasure.
2: Treasure, right? Oh, Nick,
1: it's been a long old lockdown though, and the thing is, it's a never ending game. Merge Dragons. It's like there's no end to it.
2: Merge eggs.
1: Well, if you get three of a kind and you merge them, then it makes something that's slightly better. But if you get five of a kind and merge them, then it creates two. Right? So rather than six, you only need five. So merging five of a kind is quite good, and then you get two of whatever it is. And then obviously when you get three, you merge the three, and then that makes something even better. So you just keep merging and merging and merging and merging.
2: Yeah.
1: And you have like, it's a floating island that's covered in clouds, and every time you score enough points, you reveal another bit of land. And I've revealed all the land now. And I thought if I reveal all the land, then perhaps there'll be something significant that happens, like I've finished a level or I've completed the game. But no, it's just never ending. So then I thought, if I just get the biggest tree that you can merge, then maybe that will be like the ending. But no, it's just, there's just, it just wants more and more and more of your time and your effort. And you don't have to spend money, but it helps. It helps rattle things along. But I realise what an incredible waste of... oh, God. It's time for a song.
2: Okay.
1: Let's play a song.

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1: And we're back.
2: We are back. Very jauntily one from old Alice Cooper.
1: I think he's sort of it's the video is slightly tongue in cheek, but you go, you meant that, didn't you? I think he meant it. It's a cover version. It's off of his it's a cover version. It's off of his new upcoming album. When's it coming out? It's coming out in February. What, Detroit Stories? And I think he's basically doing cover versions of lots of Detroit-based bands.
2: Who's that by then, originally? Do you know?
1: I don't know. I can't remember. It is what it is. one thing that I wanted to mention before Christmas, felt like lockdown, didn't it, guys? Was that I saw Highlander again, right?
2: Oh, yeah.
1: When was Highlander made? 1986?
2: I think so.
1: It's a really unusual film because I love everything about Highlander. I like the swords. I like the cast. Mm-hmm. I like the basic story. I like the iconography. I like the soundtrack. The only thing I don't like is the film, you know. But the series is sort of like a nice idea. I think it's a really good idea. And when you talk about remakes, I think that there is room in this world to do a really sort of like well thought out, well made, not even like mega budget, but just sort of like a film. I think that you could do like a remake of the Highlander series, but the actual films that you have. Well, I only watched the first one.
2: Second one, it feels like Highlander is one of those films now which is rubbish. It just doesn't appeal to me as something like I should watch. And yeah, I remember really enjoying it growing up. I also remember watching the second one and the second one being pretty much terrible from like the opening crawl where it explains where they've all come from and they're basically aliens. Mm. You go, what? Huh? And it sort of like, it completely sort of changes what you think about the first one, and the film hasn't even started yet. So it's kind of annoying before it's even happened. And they're from a planet called Yeast or something. And it's like,
1: ah. Zeist,
2: that's it. It's like, come on, I don't need any of this. And immediately you're like out of it.
1: But that's because the original wasn't a big hit. It was sort of like a low budget underground hit. It was like a cult film. Okay. And when they got the sequel, the production company were like, well, you've got to explain where they've come from. So they said, oh, they're from space. But then it's actually really difficult to get that version of it. I think Russell Mulcahy, is that his name?
2: Russell.
1: The director. Highlander. Right, okay, Mulcahy. He did Highlander and he did The Blob, didn't he?
2: Yeah, he came from music videos, I think. He was one of the big sort of first music video directors.
1: You can absolutely tell from Highlander that he uses the fisheye lens. Did we talk about this or not?
2: No, definitely not. Not heard just about this.
1: So there's so many scenes. Like there's a battle scene when they're on the Highlands of Scotland, in medieval Scotland, having this huge medieval fight, and he uses like this fisheye lens that makes it look ultra modern. And I think that it's kind of like it's a really sort of like confusing, because like I said, like the idea is really clear. It's like it's about these immortals that have to fight with each other over centuries, and then there'll be like one left and they inherit kind of like this magical power, right? Okay, right, I get that. That's fairly straightforward, but the way it's done is kind of in such like a baffling way, and the stylistic choices are so sort of like literally of that day, of the month, of that year, that it's sort of like it's visually it's dated very badly. So it feels like a mid-1980s music video a lot of the time. And it's set over centuries and centuries, but basically there's only like four time periods that they show you. So they show you medieval Scotland. They show you like Regency period France. It might not even be France, but he has sort of like a duel. They show you the Second World War. And then they show you 1980s New York, right? So it spans over kind of like time and space over all these years. And you go, right, well, those are budget restraints. So the Nazi Germany World War II sequence where he saves a little girl, that is basically filmed in kind of like the Docklands. And they've got a tank. It's like a fairly small looking tank as well. And they've obviously got some costumes and they've got three or four actors. And then they've gone, right, this is the World War II sequence. And you kind of like remember the World War II sequence as being much bigger, but it's like it's done on a real like micro budget. So that's really interesting.
2: You just did it on the sets that Kubrick did Full Metal Jacket. That was all in the documentary.
1: Well, it looks, but that's why I thought of it, because it looks like it's kind of like a similar thing. It's like covered in rubble, and it looks like it's kind of like basically it's a building site or a place that's been developed. And they've used it as kind of like they haven't purpose built it. They've kind of like used whatever they had. And the Regency thing is it's all set out. I think maybe you see like a estate in the background and they're in costume. And there's like, there's like four actors that are all in costume and there's sort of like a sketch that they do where he's in a duel and he keeps getting shot, stabbed and he doesn't die. You go, ha ha ha ha. And then they've spent all of the money maybe on the medieval sequences because they've got like a castle and they've got Sean Connery. And Sean Connery is in the film for maybe 7 minutes, but they use his voiceover at the beginning and voiceover at the end. And then he's in 7 minutes in the middle. And because of the voiceover at the beginning and the end, it makes you feel like he's in the entire film.
2: Yeah.
1: But he's not. He's not. He's in it for like a very short amount of time right in the middle. Like it would have taken him less than a week to film it. And it's just weird that you've got Sean Connery in a film called Highlander where he plays a Spanish Egyptian. And he's talking to a Frenchman who can't do a Scottish accent. Do you know what I mean? It's kind of like, and I really love Christopher Lambert, and I think Sean Connery is really great in it. And he really does elevate the film when he's on it. But it's kind of, like a lot of the choices are kind of like baffling. And Clancy Brown is like really good in it. He's really good in it, but he's decided to do this voice, which is actually really annoying to listen to. It's just like this really, really crazy film. And then when you look at it, you go, oh, do you know what this is? This is a film that is directly a result of Terminator. So Terminator was 1984, and it was this cyberpunk thriller that they made. It was a low-budget science fiction cyberpunk thriller about two guys that travel through time and then have to fight in the modern day world. And there's this romantic love interest that's thrown in there. And Highlander is exactly the same. But instead of coming from the future, he's traveled from the past through time. And he has to have this kind of like duel in present day New York or Los Angeles, if it's Terminator, where there's these two guys that have to find each other across this kind of cyberpunk rain soaked kind of, what's it called? Tech noir, present day America. And it's kind of like you go, oh, right, Highlander, it's got its own mythology, but it's basically a Terminator ripoff.
2: I guess it does have its own, it establishes that idea about its own mythology really well. But that's what actually sticks with you, almost like the proof of concept rather than the film. It's almost like that's a good idea for a film, but it's probably not that film.
1: No, exactly. It's kind of like the mythology is kind of like, and also those little snapshots that they do of him traveling through time and Sean Connery, it all sticks with you like it's kind of like a large part of the film. But when you watch the film, I would say maybe 30% of the film is this cop movie where there are these detectives that are hunting down Connor McLeod. And it's the guy that played George Kennedy's part in Police Squad. So George Kennedy went on to do Naked Gun, but his part was played by a different actor in the TV right. series. And that's the guy that's in Highlander. And he's in all of these scenes in Highlander where he's sort of like solving this case. And then the woman in Highlander, she's trying to hunt down Connor, and she's sort of like, oh, he's hanging around the police station and stealing bits of evidence and stuff like that. And then there's this guy that confronts the Kurgan. Is that his name, the Kurgan? Yeah, or the Kurgan? The Kurgan, which is Clancy Brown. He confronts him. He's like this military arms fanatic that confronts the Kurgan in present-day America and present-day New York. He gets into a fight with him. He gets beaten up. He gets hospitalized. Then the cop goes round and he says, so is this the guy that... And he holds up a picture of Christopher Lambert and he goes, is this the guy that you saw? And the guy goes, no, it's a different guy. It's a much bigger guy. And then that is the end of the cop story. They don't follow it up. It's like it just ends. So you're following this cop story all the way through this Highlander movie. And then at one point they just decide, like either they ran out of budget or they've basically used whatever footage they managed to film while they were making. It's obviously low budget, which is amazing that it stuck around in people's memories. Wow. It's like this low budget movie that spawned not just another three or four films, but also a TV series, a cartoon series, a huge soundtrack. People remember it. People keep talking about there's going to be a remake and they're going to reboot it. You know, it's really stuck around in people's memories. It originated with this really low budget film that feels a lot like they were just scraping together whatever material that they managed to film and try and make a film out of it, to the point where there was huge plot threads that are just absolutely dropped out of nowhere. But you're following the film. So you go, if you cut that out of the film would be an hour. But you obviously wouldn't have had a whole film. So you've had to include it. It's kind of really crazy. It's really interesting watching it again, because I'm sort of like writing stuff at the moment and I'm thinking, you know, what's possible with the budget that you are? And it's kind of like, well, if you've got the right costumes and you find the right location, then you can pretty much film anything. Maybe not by today's standards. But if you look at something like Highlander, they obviously didn't have the budget to do what they really wanted to do, and maybe even the experience. Because you'd have thought, if you filmed the battle sequences like classically, like an epic, but the modern stuff kind of like with more music video kind of aesthetics, then you do it. But when you mix it all up, it kind of makes it really confusing. Anyway, haven't seen Highlander in a really long time. It's just this crazy film that you can't say it's good, but at the same time, it does more than be good. It sticks with you.
2: Yeah. Is Russell Mulcahy is also, I think he did The Shadow, didn't he, as well?
1: He did one of those. It was either The Shadow or The Phantom or one of those early kind of 90s Dick Tracy spin-off things. Mm.
2: It felt like he came along with that, and he's obviously, I guess, for a time seen as quite a kind of up and coming director, and then just didn't really go anywhere.
1: He didn't do The Relic, did he?
2: The Relic.
1: Is that just because Penelope Ann Miller's in it? And
2: I can't picture what The Relic is now. What was The Relic?
1: The Relic was he did The Shadow. He did The Shadow. Penelope Ann Miller, she was in she was in The Shadow and she was in The Relic. The Relic was set in a museum where they find this monster, this Stan Winston monster that kind of...
2: Oh, I don't think I saw that. She's also Kindergarten Cop, isn't she? And is she in Nowhere to Run?
1: Kindergarten Cop.
2: Is she in that?
1: Nowhere to Run. No, that's one of the Arquettes. Isn't that Rosanna Arquette? Hmm. So he did... Derek and Clive Get the Horn, okay. Razorback, Highlander 2, The Quickening, Ricochet, that's that Denzel Washington film, right?
2: I think so. Blue Ice, is that Michael Caine, Blue Ice?
1: Yeah, I think it is Michael Caine. The Shadow, Silent Trigger. Oh, and then Tale of the Mummy, Resurrection, Swimming Upstream, Resident Evil Extinction, Scorpion King 2, Rise of a Warrior, direct to video. Give 'em Hell, Malone. That's Thomas Jane, right?
2: All right.
1: And in like Flynn. And I always thought Thomas Jane looks exactly like Christopher Lambert.
2: I also think, have you ever seen that film Night Moves he does? It's Christopher Lambert, but he's putting on an American accent. And Christopher Lambert's kind of almost like French tones coming through whilst attempting an American accent makes him sound exactly like Vincent Price. It's quite odd. He's got this sort of very odd voice. Really?
1: Well, he does have a really odd voice. I like his voice.
2: Mm.
1: I like Christopher Lambert. I've got like a stack of DVDs that I haven't watched yet, and on top of it is Subway, which was the Luc Besson film starring Isabella Gianni, Ajani, and Christophe Lambert, filmed by Luc Besson. Haven't seen it, so that's on my list. I also take the film Gideon, where he plays a man with learning disabilities that teaches a town how to be better people. I'm assuming, based on what little blurb I've read, I taped it 2 months ago and I haven't got around to watching it yet. So yeah, there you go. That was my thought. Those were my thoughts on Highlander. I've never thought about it in the same bracket as Terminator, but because I guess Terminator 2 eclipsed it.
2: It sounds totally plausible. Yeah, I haven't thought about it. It's a film that I often think about, Highlander, just because almost that it's weird that I've never returned to it or I don't have that interest. Maybe you kind of know at the back of your mind that maybe it's not going to be up to much. Sort of feels like that, doesn't it? It will have dated bad.
1: Well, the reason we watched it in the first place was because we were talking about Queen.
2: Oh, right.
1: And there's a misconception that Who Wants to Live Forever was written by Eddie Murphy. Who Wants to Live Forever was written by Freddie Mercury towards the end of his life, and it's a very poignant, sad song. And then the mind-blowing thing is you go, no, it's from the Highlander soundtrack about a Frenchman playing a Scotsman who gets trained by a Scotsman playing a Spanish Egyptian. And he lives forever. And he sings the song. He doesn't sing the song, but you get the feeling that his character is basically singing the song. He sings the song, Who Wants to Live Forever?
2: The song in his head. And Freddie Mercury's voice.
1: In Eddie Murphy's voice.
2: Eddie Murphy's voice, yeah.
1: Eddie Murphy is singing Who Wants to Live Forever on the Highlander soundtrack.
2: I'd like to hear it.
1: It's a beautiful moment. If Natalie is getting upset, I'm literally just stacking my laptop onto DVD so that I've got, so it's a bit higher. If you want to use the video, you don't have to use all my double chin and all that. Anyway, so I haven't really been a fan of Loads this year. No, not this year. I haven't really got through Loads. Did watch the original Star Wars trilogy again.
2: Oh, yeah. And you watched all of The Mandalorian or the first series you've done?
1: I watched the first series of The Mandalorian.
2: That's all I've seen.
1: Watched the first series of Mandalorian, stopped, watched the original trilogy again.
2: Mm-hmm.
1: I'm going to get around to watching the second season soon.
2: Yeah, I'm sure I'll get your Disney Pluses or something at some point. At the minute, I always just feel like I've got loads to watch already. Don't need more things to watch.
1: No, but there's not really that much on Disney Plus, is there?
2: Mm.
1: I mean, I'm not there for Marvel. Although WandaVision has just started. Are you going to watch that?
2: I will when I get it. I'm sure I'll get it at some point. Or I might get it for a month and watch the things I want to watch and then not keep it. I don't know. I'll see. I mean, I'm trying to. I've got so much stuff that I kind of, like, my interest just keeps growing and I'll just go from one thing to another. And I feel like this year I've already seen tons of stuff. just kind of, but nothing terribly like exciting, just almost like I've been watching volume of stuff, but right, it's in that.
1: Yeah, I'm basically just trying to watch a film a day, which has resulted in me watching Robin Hood Men in Tights yesterday. And for so I can't even remember why I wanted to see Robin Hood Men in Tights. But

0: and I found that funny. And then when I saw the film, it was dreadful. I can only imagine that it was like, for people that rented it out from the video shop when they were three and they have fond memories of it and they have yet to kind of like confront their own nostalgia, you know?
1: I think that's probably a bit of it.
0: Because that's the only thing that I can, because I watched it yesterday and it's not funny. But it's rubbish, you know? And it's weird because he did, like a couple of years after that, he did Dracula Dead and Loving It, right? So he did Robin Hood and he did Dracula, which are both characters that are out of copyright, right?
1: Mm-hmm.
0: But they're also both characters that had had a big budget Hollywood movie 2 years before.
1: Sure.
0: Right? So there was Francis Ford Coppola's Dracula, and then there was Kevin Costner's Robin Hood, Prince of Thieves, right? And when you watch those films, Mel Brooks's Robin Hood, Men in Tights is 80% based on Errol Flynn's 1930s Robin Hood, with a couple of jokes at the expense of Robin Hood, Prince of Thieves, but it's basically taking the Robin Hood blueprint from the 30s and doing that. And when you look at Dracula Dead and Loving It, it's 80% the Bela Lugosi Dracula with a couple of little nods at Francis Ford Coppola's, but it's not based on Francis Ford Coppola's. So he's taken this out of copyright character and kind of done like this modern, you know, he's done like a contemporary kind of like piss take of it based on the fact that there was a popular film that was a year before.
1: Yeah, I mean, I'm sure Dead and Loving It as well was probably a result of people going, oh, wow, well, we love Young Frankenstein, so this will probably be like another one of them, and just not that.
0: That's what I find confusing about it, because I don't think that that's the case. I think the case is that he did Robin Hood and then he did Dracula, and they were both big hits. And he did, because his approach to Young Frankenstein is, I will do a sequel to Frankenstein. I will come up with my own sort of story, and through my own story, I will play with the conventions of the Frankenstein story. I'll retell loads of it. Yeah, sure. But it's kind of like a new story that Gene Wilder kind of like wrote, you know? But with Dracula Dead and Loving It, he's literally, there are whole scenes in that where he's literally just telling the Dracula story without there being any jokes in it. It's like, it's almost like a straight retelling with kind of bits in it. When I was watching Robin Hood, Men in Tights, I was just like going, it's not like they've taken a sequence like the archery sequence, which isn't in the Kevin Costner film anyway, but the archery sequence when he enters an archery contest. It's not like they've taken that and given it a twist. Aside from some jokes that he's added into it, he still enters an archery contest and he still wins, right? So it doesn't change the story. He hasn't changed anything about it. It just works from beginning to end as a retelling of Robin Hood with jokes in it. There's one joke at the end where they go, oh, this is the sword fight scene, right? Where they're kind of like acknowledging the fact that this is the scene in the Robin Hood movie where they do a sword fight. And if any of the other rest of the film had been as sort of like, we're making fun of the conventions of what happens in a Robin Hood film, you'd go, right, I see. But it's kind of like this bit at the end. There's this one bit where they go, oh, does Robin get another go at this archery contest? Does he get another go? And then Cary Elwes gets his script out and he looks at the script and goes, oh, yeah, I get another go. And then everyone in the cast gets out their scripts and they look and it goes on for about a minute. And you just like go, who's this for? Because it's so lame. It's like, it's so labored and dragged. It's just, it's crazy. And also you go, Cary Elwes is literally only in this film because Mel Brooks had seen Princess Bride and he'd gone, right, he'll be like a Robin Hood character. Just as, you know, I remember interviews when Dracula came out and he was like going, we thought we'd cast Leslie Nielsen because who'd be the most perfect Dracula? And you go, well, it's not Leslie Nielsen, is it? You've booked him because he's the guy that does spoof movies, right? So you've booked him because he's the number one spoof actor, Leslie Nielsen. But you've written Dracula to be kind of like intelligent, and he's like the guy that's rolling his eyes at everyone else that's fucking everything up.
1: Gary Elwes is in Francis Ford Coppola's Bram

0: Stoker's Dracula. They would make sense to put him back in that.
1: Should have put, I mean, it was crazy. Anyway, we've got to do fan mail now, but I'd love to hear what you've been up to for the last month and a half, Nat, but we haven't got time. I've talked for an hour.
0: It's not fan mail either. These are reviews, iTunes reviews again.
1: Oh, we're doing iTunes reviews, are we? Okay.
2: Hi. Okay, right. Here we go. It's me, Brian Johnson. I've come out of the cellar. Anyway, here I am. 5 stars, great show. Nick and Nathaniel are truly engaging to listen to as they discuss the films, TV shows and music that we all grew up on in the 80s, 90s and 2000s. They are 2 stars and put together, their show is a solid 5 stars. Oh. Erico Suave 007 via Apple Podcast Canada. Thank you.
0: There you go.
2: 5 stars. I'm sorry I didn't find this podcast online radio show sooner, but at least I've got over 100 to binge listen to. This has made me actually laugh out loud several times, and this is an achievement.
0: It is over 100-something episodes to laugh out loud several times over, what's that? What, 200, 300 hours of entertainment? That's certainly a good ratio, good hit rate.
1: That's fine. It's 5 stars.
2: Where are you? Is there no more fan club? It's been ages since the last episode. Please tell me it's not finished.
0: It's not finished. It's on now.
1: The Pot Smoker via Apple Podcast. Can I just wind your fucking neck in, all right? We're entitled to a fucking Christmas holiday as well as anyone else fucking is. We're not getting paid enough to fucking work all the way through the fucking... I mean, by all means... Do you know... It's just this fucking attitude that makes me want to take even more time off. Yeah? All right? So go and fuck yourself. It's always about you, isn't it? What about me? And to a lesser extent, Nat. So let's play a song.
0: Yeah.
1: And get our guest on. Right, brilliant. Right.

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1: All of a sudden, we're back, and my cameras aren't working. I can't see anyone, but now I can see people. We're back. We've just been listening to what have we been listening to, Nathaniel? We've been listening to Nirvana.
2: You Know You're Right.
3: Awesome track.
1: And that is an awesome track, says the man himself. It's been chosen by our next guest, Dave McLean. How you doing? You all right?
3: Bloody marvellous, mate. I watched you two on YouTube today. I checked out some of your stuff, you know. You at the Apollo. And, sorry, get the names right here. Nat at the... or some comedy club or something. It's hilarious, so like the two of you. It's really made me laugh. I had a really good laugh. I did a little bit of research. It was really good, you know?
1: That's really nice, because I would say once every episode, we actually get to a point with our guests where we have to tell them who we are. So it's really
3: taking out a lot of awkwardness. Honestly, I watched it and I thought, The bit at you at the Frankie Boyle or whatever it is, the royal family thing, that was obviously pre-COVID, because you were giving it big licks on the singing the fancy pants and right in the girl's face, like, you know. So I thought that was obviously pre-COVID, because there'd be a lot of stuff going on there, like, you know what I mean? So it was a bit dodgy. And
1: a lot of stuff on YouTube is pre-COVID. That was the Boyle Variety performance from 2012, right?
3: Is that as long ago as that, right? Yeah, okay.
1: But it's interesting that you say that, right? Like, what was I watching? I was watching something last night. It might have just been telly. And I always find whenever I see someone sort of like hugging, or like there's a crowd of people on TV.
3: Yeah, it's odd, yeah.
1: Like, it's odd, right? It's weird how quickly that's happened. We've only been doing this a year, but you can watch something from the 80s. I remember what it was. I watched the film Mannequin from 1986, starring Andrew McCarthy.
3: I kind of remember the title, yeah.
1: But like, there's people hugging and there's crowd scenes, and you're watching something that's played in the air. And psychologically, you're going, "What are you doing, guys? Get away from each other!"
3: Yeah, get your mask on. You know, 6 feet distance and all that. And I watched Nat and his thing at a little comedy club, and you were on about the what was it? Kind of cracked me up, actually. The media studies thing you did, and what's a volcano and all that. So I mean, it was like really funny. Yeah, it was really, really funny. But it's funny because I watched Nick at the Apollo. There was obviously thousands of people there. Then I watched your club, which was really small.
2: Sure.
3: But it was really good to hear the audience. Like, even though it's a small audience, you're getting a really great reaction. And it really cracked me up. And because I only really watched this one comedian guy, this Indian boy, I always forget what his name is, but the guy with the beard, he just makes me laugh. I don't know what his name is, a young boy. But so I didn't really watch much comedy. I watched Frankie Boyle a little bit. So now I'll watch you guys. So anyway, that's it.
2: There you go. Well, thank you.
3: Oh, I did my research.
2: Hello.
1: It's much better to do small crowds anyway, I think. Thousands of people at the
3: if you're the promoter, you want big crowds if you're doing a gig, obviously. But you know, I mean, the bigger the crowd, the more the money, you know. But I like the intimate feel as you're probably getting to, like, you know,
2: that's the comedy club thing. What your film's about, isn't it? It's so your new film is Schemers, or your new film, it's your first film, and
3: your
2: feature length film, and it's basically you have written and directed an autobiographical film.
3: Yeah, I sort of kind of hate that thing, because I did an interview the other night there, and this guy said, "I love the film, the film's great and all that." And he says, "You must be really disappointed when people call it a vanity film." And I say, "Yeah, well, I am really, because what can you do? Like, if nobody else is going to make the film, if you produce it, you write it, you direct it, and you get the music for it, you can't say somebody else did it. You have to put your name there. You know, I didn't want to put my name on things." And he said, "Oh, no, like, I know what you mean. Like, I know what you mean." But I just read a review where it said vanity film. And I said, "Yeah, that always pisses me off. Like, because it's not that. It's just is what it is, like, you know."
2: It does sort of, has that feel of like a kind of, it's kind of like a sort of mainstream kind of feel-good movie, though, isn't it? It feels like very much in the kind of, that you kind of get a lot in this country, I think. You get a lot of that they tend to have really good soundtracks. They're very feel good. They're often kind of coming of age films. But it just seems remarkable that you've managed to make a film like that, which is also autobiographical.
3: Yeah, well, if you knew the behind the scenes thing that went on, you'd be amazed it ever got made in the first place. But so it's like you guys with your comedy scripts, or when you do a show or something. I mean, you'll always come off and go, oh, fuck, that could have been better. I could have done that better. I wish I'd done that, this, that. And it's like me with that film. It could have been, you know, twice as good if I'd got rid of people earlier on and got the right team on it. But, you know, it is what it is. So I worked it okay. You know?
2: Sure, but for a first film, it's like very accomplished, isn't it? It's a bit, you're like, what was your background then, sir? Because it feels like you must have that confidence to have made a film at that.
3: Nothing. Zero. Absolutely zero. Nothing. It's just like, because it's autobiographical or whatever the expression is, you just turn up in the day and the actors will say to you, Dave, what would happen there? I'd say, well, this is what happened, like, you know. So if that's direct, then that's direct. Well, what would you have done here? And how did that look? And just say, well, it was really weird, actually, because this all happened and this all happened. And so that's just what you say. It's not like, wow, rocket science, is it? Like, you know, to be honest with you. And then you've got a great cameraman who just points it and does his thing. And you've got great actors. And then you get a good soundtrack. And then, boom, you're off, you know.
2: You've made a film.
3: That's it, really.
1: Were you in the edit a lot? Or did you kind of like...
3: The guy doing the edit, Khaled Spiewak, he was at my house in Broughty Ferry in Dundee for about... Oh, he was only there about 5-6 weeks, and he was watching it, like, non-stop. Because we'd done two shoots, the first shoot was in summer and the second shoot was in winter, but nobody really knew that. So in summer, it was like 80 degrees, and in winter, it was like -5 in Dundee, right? But at least it was sunny. So we had two shoots and two different sets of people working on it. So Khaled had 48 hours, get this, of film, right? 48 hours, of which he watched over and over and over and over again. And he really made the film, because the first cut we had was like, that's in the bin, get rid of that, see you later, right? You know? And then I got this guy, Khaled, who said, right, oh, there's a film here. But we had to write 14 new scenes, get rid of a few actors. I flew him to Bangkok, we wrote the new scenes, and we went back and did it. So, yeah, I mean, I had nothing to do with the edit bar. He would say, what do you think of this, what do you think of that? But it was really him that did the edit, you know.
1: Oh, wow. So when you saw that initial cut, what, how did you feel? Were you, like, shitting yourself and panicking?
3: No, like, I kind of knew it was in the post, like, you know, because we'd had a few problems on the shoot. And I was thinking, this is not going to work. This is just not going to happen, like, you know. But we had it all booked for 6 weeks, and we got it, and we waited ages on the first edit. And is that what you call it, the first edit or something? Like? So I came round, and I watched it, and I contemplated jumping off the Tay Road Bridge, which is quite famous for suicides. And I was kind of thinking, yeah, I could have a wander along there and just wait myself down and jump off, or do it again. Yeah, just keep rescue what's there and do it again with some other people. So we just kind of... Sure. Got Alan, the DOP guy, I'm getting really good with these terms, like DOP, director of photography. He said, Dave, you should get this guy Khaled. He's a great editor. So we got Khaled. And then, like you say, we ditched a couple of actors, rewrote the scenes, came back to Dundee, shot it, and we made the best of them. Well, we made the best of it, really, to be honest with you. So that was it.
1: So with that edit, did you like go through it and work out what you could save and what you could kind of like adapt with extra shooting?
3: Yeah, it was really annoying because we had to drop, you know, all this stuff, like people talk about continuity and all that, right? There was great scenes we had shot that because, you know, basic fuck-ups on other things, we had to drop these scenes for the continuity and the new script that we did, you know. And there were some great scenes that never made it, which really is annoying. But it's the same for everybody that makes a film. They'll always say, oh, it could have been better. Or a band do an album, oh, it could have been better. Or we did a show, it could have been better. So it just is what it is, like, you know. So I'm really happy with it. But I could always be happier, you know.
2: Where are you now? Where are you, in Bangkok now or in Dundee now?
3: Bangkok, the city that never sleeps. It is actually sleeping now because it's COVID, so so it's not quite as lively as usual. So it's 10:15.
2: You're based most of the time then in Bangkok.
3: Yeah, I've been here 17 years, but I used to come back to the UK maybe 8 times a year, just back like a bus, like back and forward all the time. But now I kind of get back, because, well, I've been back twice this year. It was very difficult, though. It was like, you know, flying to Mars or something, you know, the kind of the stuff you need to go through to get there and get, you know, land and whatever. So, yeah, I've not been back for a while, but... I've been here a long time.
2: Whenabouts was the film shot? How long ago?
3: Well, it was like, I'd hear when it was shot, which is quite a long time ago. So it started in May 2017.
2: Oh, wow.
3: And finished in January 2019, because then we went to the Edinburgh Festival. So it was all kind of, it seems a long time, but is this because there was a few hiccups along the way? I mean, it could have been... the next film will take 6 weeks. Bang, that'll be done, you know. It'll be easy.
1: Are you planning on making another film then?
3: Well, basically, I've got 5 ready to roll, right? But the next one's a sequel when I go to London with my mate Scott, who's in the film. And Scott goes on to... If you ever Google Scott Young, you should Google Scott Young if you're looking at your phone just now. He's in the movie, the original movie. And he goes on to basically, he's known as the man who loses £400 million, right? You just have to look at, Google it in, right? So me and him share a flat for 2 years in Hammersmith, and he's doing his thing and I'm doing my thing. And we're kind of still mates, but we're doing different things. And it's really exciting because, you know, the soundtrack is awesome because all the bands we're doing are like off the scale. And then he's getting into all sorts of mischief and whatever. So it's a good film. It's pretty rock and roll. But it's funny because I go to London thinking I'm going to conquer the music business. So I said, easy, I've done it in Dundee. London's nothing, it'll be a doddle. Take me a month, like, you know. So I get there and I kind of get a job. And I end up getting a job in Walthamstow, Assembly Hall. And I'm the entertainment's assistant, right? So I've just done Iron Maiden and Simple Minds and Ultravox and The Cure and all that. So then I find myself doing the bingo and announcing Keith Harris and Orville the Duck, Rod Hull and Emu, Little and Large, Cannon and Ball, you know, all that. It's like, oh, the dream. What happened to the dream, like, you know? So I got sacked from that and... because I tried to do a reggae festival in Walthamstow and I got the bullet, like, and so that was that. So I got sacked from loads of jobs until I started my own company. So that was it.
2: So what are you, how do you feel about the release of the movie coming out at this time? Or were you disappointed that it's kind of come out during COVID?
3: No, I was kind of ecstatic, really, because hardly any movies came out and it went in number one. What was it, funny? It went in number one new release box office. But there was only about 40, 50 new releases, but, you know, it still went number one, though, which is good. And it was top 10 grossing movie that week, right? And it was at 252 cinemas, which was like, wow. And it got held over in 180, which is pretty good.
2: Yeah.
3: So that was, wow, it's going great, like, you know. Then the next week, everything shot. It was like, oh, well, there you go. But, you know. But it was a good excuse to know what to do well, though, you know. It kind of started off good. It was like, oh, it's going great. We could have made millions.
2: Like the kind of movie that would have done really well, right? It does. It sort of has that kind of fairy feel. You could imagine it playing really well, and it's the kind of thing that I think has probably got...
3: It's a bit of a Marmite movie, you know. I mean, yeah, I get loads of four out of fives and 8 out of 10s and loads of 2 out of 5s and 3 out of 10s. Really? So it doesn't really matter. So... It's like my bands always say, like a Placebo, for example. Oh, I could never read the press, you know, it doesn't matter. And actually, funnily enough, it got to the stage where I didn't really bother now, you know, because, you know, you're always going to get somebody that says, oh, that was great, it was really good, and I really like the Scottish thing. And then you've got other people who say, it wasn't Scottish enough, the accents weren't right. And you got other people who say, oh, wasn't as good as Trainspotting? And it's like, whatever, like, you know, it doesn't really matter. You know, it's just the first of many, you know.
2: It's kind of, it's unusual to see a film set in Dundee. I was trying to think if I could think of anything else and I couldn't bring anything to mind. But it's sort of very nice to see it on screen because it does feel like a place you just haven't seen.
3: Yeah, well, it is because, like, Dundee gets a bad rap. It's, like, known as Mini Chicago. Like, they call it Mini Chicago. I remember once I got beat up, because I support Dundee United. I went through to Glasgow to see Rangers and Dundee United. And I got pulled up by these Rangers fans. They went, United fan, like, Mini Chicago. You think you're Mini Chicago? Bang, stuck the nut on me, like, you know. And that's the first time I'd heard that Dundee was called Mini Chicago. And I thought, that's pretty cool, actually, like, you know. Although I didn't stop and say, thank you, that is pretty cool. Thank you so much for headbutting me. But that's Dundee gets a bad rap. It's quite a hard city, but it's good humour.
2: Like, I don't know. I always think of, my sort of image of Dundee is almost, I think of the Beano. I think of...
3: Oh, yeah. Yeah, the Beano. Dundee, Hotspur, everything.
2: Yeah, yeah.
3: Pure Willie. Yeah. It's great because it's got DC Thompson's. It's the big publisher. So they did all the comics. Victor, Hotspur, Beano, Dandy, Beezer, Topper, whatever. Way before your time. That's when, you know, that was my era. Then it went on to their Marvel comics and, you know, Jackie for the girls, you know, that one, and all that stuff, you know. So, yeah. Jute Jam and journalism. That's what it's known for. And now Jute Jam, journalism and junkies, because it's got the highest heroin rate in Europe, I believe. So, which is unfortunate, but there you go. But that's a problem, you know.
2: It certainly is, yeah. And you were like in the film, you're promoting bands, and at the time, they're new bands at the time. So it is bands like The Cure and XTC, Iron Maiden at the end. What gave you the confidence then to know to book these bands?
3: Nothing, zero. I think it was like I used to listen to John Peel in an Indian restaurant up the Perth Road, and for some strange reason, this Indian guy, you know, in an Indian restaurant, was playing John Peel. But obviously it was to get the students in, right? So I'd be sitting there going, oh, that's good. Who's that? The Only Ones or The Yachts or XTC or whatever. Oh, that's no bad. That's a good tune. We should try and book them, like, you know. So all started out of the Indian restaurant, really, to be fair. And then they'd read The Enemy or The Sounds or whatever, and for example, when I booked Toya Wilcox, I looked at her in The Enemy and thought, she's really fit. I'll book her, like, you know. And that was on the strength of it, nothing else, to be fair, like, you know. And we put her on up in Aberdeen. And it was a very kind of haphazard machine gun approach of booking artists, you know. It was kind of a bit hit and miss, to say the least, you know.
2: So you're like,
3: although there were some I really liked. I really liked Simple Minds when I had Life in a Day and Chelsea Girl and stuff like that, and The Cure. The Cure had a track called "Killing an Arab," which I doubt would get much airplay these days. But you know, it was big at the time.
2: How big was the music for you then? Was it more about becoming a promoter, or how much was it that you were a kind of music fan?
3: Well, I was never really a music fan. My brother was a big music fan. He was in bands and everything. I was a footballer. I really loved football. I wasn't really remotely interested in music, and then I broke my leg and couldn't. That's actually true about the football thing. And then, but before that, my mate at the college said, "We need new football strips." And I said, and I'd really fancied this girl, and I was always looking at her at the college. He says, "Why do you not talk to her?" I said, "Well, I can't talk to her. She's too good looking, like, you know." He says, "Look, I've got an idea. We need new football strips." I says, "How's that going to help me?" He said, "Look, we'll do a disco and you sell her tickets." I said, "That's genius. That's genius. I'll just go up to her. That's my intro." So I went up to her, and her pals, there were six of them. And I came back and he said, "How did it go?" I says, "Brilliant. They're coming. Six of them." He says, "That's great. That's 18 quid. 6 threes, 18. I went, "No, they're all on the guest list." So I put them all on the guest list, right? So that was my economics of the whole thing. It was totally arse over tit, like, you know. But I just got into it like that. Then we did the disco and made a grand. And we only needed 100 quid for the strip, so we made £900 profit. So I thought, oh, this is good. Let's get into the disco scene. So we did that, and we used to pay a DJ 50 quid and make 900 quid. Then we reversed the business model to pay the band 900 quid and make nothing, because it looked better. I look cooler. Like, you know, it was much more cool to say, "I'm promoting Thin Lizzy this week. I'm promoting The Cure this week," rather than, "I've got the Mickey Muppet Roadshow on this week." You know what I mean? That was it, really. And it all started. Yeah. And then I started to like the music.
2: Okay. So, but that was it, because now your whole career's almost been in music, right? So have you got more of a taste for it? Or does it almost help to not be such a big fan to begin with?
3: Oh, no, I really like it. I mean, like the possibly my only redeeming feature in the music business is I can tell a good tune, you know. I can tell a good tune and I can tell a good live band. And I really love it. I really got a passion for the music now, you know. Really sort of totally changed. Like at first it was a bit of a laugh way back in the mists of time. But then I really started to do good bands, really good bands. And I had a good track record, a kind of decent acts, you know, very good acts.
1: What have you got, like a particular band that you're very, you know, that you're proud of booking?
3: Well, obviously Nirvana is the best one. I mean, that was like the huge catalyst for everything. And we did loads of shows with them. And that was just so exciting. And that's how I was asking when you played that track at the start, you know, you're right. If you watch the live footage that goes along with that track, you'll see the pure excitement, energy, passion, totally mental evenings. It was just like different. It was just off the scale. You know, it's very hard to replicate that with any other band, you know. So that was good. And then obviously managing Placebo, even managed them 25 years. The last time I saw them was in Milan 2 years ago. And I always walk around the whole arena. And Brian can always see me, the singer. He always sees me from every vantage point, like, you know. And I'm always listening and looking and seeing what the crowd reaction's like. And they were brilliant. And that was like, I managed them 25 years and I still think they're one of the best bands on the planet, you know. You know, so... Yeah, it is a passion. It's good, you know. And you've got to promote what you like. I mean, I was offered many years ago a guy called Ray Cooper, who used to run Virgin Records with Paul Conroy and Ashley Newton. We were going up to Top of the Pops. NXS were playing and Placebo were playing. And Ray Cooper said to me, "I've got this great new band, this great new actor. Absolutely awesome, Dave." And he gave me a lift up in his new sports car. They actually called his penis extension. I remember he said, "Do you want a lift in my penis extension?" I went, "Oh, what the fuck's that?" He went, "Oh, it's my car." I went, "Oh, right, it's a car. Right, okay, fair enough." So we jumped in the car and he says, "Listen to this. What do you think of this? We need a promoter." I went, "Right, okay." I was so excited. Right, what's coming next? What's coming? "Tell me what you want, what you really, really want, what you really, really want." But I went, "That's it." He says, "What do you think?" I says, "I used to look cobblers, mate, like, you know." He says, "They're going to be massive. They're going to be massive. Do you want to promote them?" I went, "No." I says, "How could you promote the bands we promote and promote that?" So, you know, it was like some people say, "I could have promoted the Beatles, but I never did them." But yeah, I could have got the Spice Girls, but I never did them. But I didn't really like it, you know. So that was it.
2: So that's when
3: my chance was gone.
2: So
3: sorry, what's that?
2: I was just going to say, so that would be early 90s when you were kind of promoting Nirvana, but you were kind of promoting a lot of those grunge bands at the time, right? So you were kind of in...
3: I was like Pearl Jam, Rage Against the Machine, Mudhoney, Soundgarden, Alice in Chains, loads of them, like, you know.
2: You're right, though.
3: Anything with...
2: What's that? You couldn't do both. You can't do that and then have the Spice.
3: No, you can't. I mean, you couldn't be serious and say... you know, I mean, there's no way you could be talking to, like, Kurt Cobain and Chris Novoselic and Dave Grohl and all that saying, "I love your music, it's absolutely awesome. I just feel so excited." And then 3 weeks later be backstage with Jerry Halliwell and Posh Spice saying, "Wow, I'm just so excited about this," you know what I mean? You'd just be a complete idiot, you know what I mean? You couldn't be like that, you know?
1: The only way that you could do that is if you weren't making any money off of your passion projects, and it was kind of like you need to promote the Spice Girls in order to promote Pearl Jam. But if you're doing all right with Pearl Jam, then you don't need to promote the Spice Girls, right?
3: Yeah, well, I mean, there's nothing wrong with them, obviously. They made millions and millions and millions, but it's just like, and maybe I wouldn't have got them, but Ray said to me that day in the car, "We've got a new band. We signed this new band. We need a promoter. We like you. You know, what is it he said? He said something ridiculous like, your star is on the rise. All that, it used to come up with all these stupid sayings like, your star is on the ascendant, you know what I mean? And this would be good for you, and it's good to diversify. I mean, it was probably great advice, like, you know, to be fair. But I just didn't fancy it, like, because I just love the Brixton Academies, you know, like 5,000 people, the mosh pits, the beer getting thrown all over the place, the stage diving, and the, just the pure excitement, all that. So, you know.
2: Well, exactly. You could have ended up being the manager of Keith Harrison Orville as well.
3: Yes. Yeah, but then he fell off a roof fitching a satellite dish.
2: That's Rod Hull, wasn't it? Rod Hull. That was Rod Hull.
3: I always get confused with them for some reason. Well, I must be the appendage that they carry about with them. Yeah. I'm used to.
2: Both carry a bird on their arm, so it's...
3: That's it. That carry a bird on their arm.
2: That's a connection. We've asked you, as we do, this is Fan Club, and we've asked you to come up with some of your favourite things that we're going to talk about. And you've kindly sent us three of your top three films. Was that because you couldn't narrow it down to one?
3: Well, no... I couldn't really narrow it down to one because I've seen, as you have, you know, hundreds, thousands of films probably, like, you know, and there's somebody you'll go up and say, oh, you know what, I loved The Killing Fields, that was awesome, that was a fantastic film, like, you know, or I loved 40-Year-Old Virgin or something because I felt like a bit of a laugh, like, you know, but you always go back to the ones that, I used to love these old black and white ones, you know, like a Maltese Falcon and all that. I mean, I must have seen that 40, 50 times, but I could have picked any Humphrey Bogart film. Well, Lauren Bacall, she's the one, Maltese Falcon, obviously. But the script, the way they write the script, it's so double entendre, like, you know, the sexual undertones and it's brilliant, like, you know, it's really funny and it's just great, you know. So, you know, I definitely couldn't say one film. No way I could say one. Could you say one film?
2: Yeah, I think I could probably do It's a Wonderful Life is probably my favourite film. But I don't, in a way, I think you're right. I think it's silly to try and pick one because there's so many, really. And I could probably do a top 30 film.
3: Yeah, exactly. Yeah, there's so many. Yeah. But, I mean, it's just like on the TV thing you asked me to do. I mean, I mentioned like four or five TV things and I was going to give an honourable mention to Ozark, which is fantastic, you know. I forgot to mention that, you know what I mean? Because that's great as well. But films are great. There's nothing like going to a theatre, getting your... Well, not that I buy popcorn these days because I'm on a bit of a diet. Same with the hot dog, that's at the windy as well. So's the Coke, nothing. But, you know, you go in, you get your seat. Used to be, you know, all that Path News in the old days. And you'd watch the film. It was great, you know. Wow, in the cinema. Fantastic, you know.
2: Are there any films that you think were like an influence for you for Schemers? Anything you could sort of draw a direct correlation to?
3: Gregory's Girl, which is way before your time, because you're too young.
2: I love that movie.
1: Oh, I know Gregory's Girl, yeah.
2: Yeah, love it.
1: Yeah, John Gordon Sinclair.
3: Yeah, it was like, I kind of thought that was the gentle comedy. And one of my favourite comedians is in it, a guy called Chick Murray, who you probably never heard of Chick Murray.
2: No, Chick Murray Records.
3: Honestly, if you've got Chick Murray, like when he tells the nose story, have you heard the nose joke when he does the nose? We have noses in our family. They run a lot, you know, and all that. But anyway, so that was great. And there was one line in Gregory's Girl that cracked me up. It's probably not even funny, but it's when they're out in the car and he slams on the brakes and he goes, that's my first emergency stop, by the way. I just thought, it's just the way he says it. It's just brilliant. And then he sees Gregory on the stairs one day and goes, I know you. You're Gregory. You're my son. We should get together. We should meet for lunch someday. You know, and stuff like that. I thought, oh, that's genius, man. I love that, you know. So I thought if I could be a bit gentle humour like that, that'd be really good. And obviously... My mate Ewan Bremner, he's an actor. He's been in Trainspotting and all that sort of stuff. But obviously, he'd seen Trainspotting, so I thought it would be good to have not copy it, but basically got three guys. So it's always going to be comparisons. So there was always a bit of that in it, and I liked stuff like Snatch and what was the other one, Lockstock and all that, you know. So. You just pick up bits and bobs, you know, and just
2: it's interesting. You can definitely see all those influences in it. It isn't so much like it's not Trainspotting. If anything, it is a bit more like Trainspotting meets Gregory's Girl. It's got
3: Right? It's a bit more gentle. It's a bit more gentle comedy. And there were so many good jokes left out just because of the edit thing. Like, it's too complicated to go into. But if we can do this TV series spin-off, which we're talking about, which looks quite promising, it'll be a much better way to draw out the characters and get the, you know, the. Well, it's all about drawing out the character and building it and all that sort of stuff. Yeah. So there you go. But yeah, it was good fun.
1: But how aware are you of these influences when you're sitting down to write it and to direct it, and how much of that is retrospective when you look back on it and you go, oh, that's where I got that from?
3: No, to be honest, when I did the script for Schemers, it was when the band were on the tour, and it was like a couple of years we were writing an album, there was nothing going on. And my business partner says, oh, look, you should write a book. I said, it's too difficult to write a book. I said, if you go to Waterstones, you'll see a million books, right? But films, you didn't see that many films, so I'll write a film instead, okay? that was my kind of logic, right? So I went up from Bangkok to Koh Samui, and I stayed at my favourite hotel in Koh Samui, the Hansar Hotel. And I worked for 10 days, only worked 4 hours a day, interspersed with massages, meals, and having drinks, right? And I wrote the script in 10 days and then came back, and it went round various other people who amended it, changed it, tried to improve it, whatever, and it came back to virtually being the original one I wrote, you know, like 6 months ago or something. So it was all just memory. So it's like there was never a case of getting up in the morning and going, oh, shit, what am I going to write? What am I going to write? You know, it was like, oh, right, now that was like, that happened. So there'd maybe be like a couple of hundred stories, and it'd be like you're mining for gold or something, and you throw it in the thing when you're going, that's that, and that, like maybe five or six will trickle through, like, you know, and then you just develop it on that. So it was just like that, really. Does that make sense?
2: Yeah, no.
3: In any shape or form?
2: I mean, I always think it's notoriously hard to get stuff made in this country. Did you have tons of problems, or was it something that people picked up on straight away?
3: No, I had, I didn't have tons of problems because my two mates up in Scotland, John and Ross, they put money into it, and my business partner Alex put money into it, and my accountant in the office put money into it, and my doctor, who's probably saved my life on at least five occasions, put money into it. So we had five or six investors, just a very close-knit team. And then we just made it.
1: How did you go about asking your doctor?
3: Oh, well, he's like a mate, like, you know, I've known him like 20 years. I mean, if it wasn't for him, I'd probably be 6 feet under by now. He kind of took me back from the brink of a few of kind of severe depressions and OCD and all that sort of shit, like, you know. He was really, really good, and he became a really good friend. And he became an even bigger friend when I got him two tickets for Led Zeppelin at O2. And I could have got 10 grand each for the tickets. So so he was great, and it was easy to get him on board. So, and he's been very supportive. So we just got that money. And unfortunately, that money ran out, and I cashed in a couple of pensions to do the second shoot. And we did the second shoot. So it was... It wasn't really hard. I mean, people rallied round and they kind of supported it, and they've all been quite happy because it'll make money. It's going to make its money back, which is very unusual. So that's good. And we'll crack on to the next one, you know?
2: And with the soundtrack, it's such a kind of impressive soundtrack, but were you able to get special deals and things because of people you knew?
3: I wouldn't say, well, in some bands, yeah. Some bands, not special deals, but do you know what? The soundtrack's good because it's like most of the bands I promoted or managed or I owned the publishing on or, you know, whatever. So there was a bit of a special connection there. We got a special deal on Iron Maiden, yeah. I don't think we paid them anything. I mean, I hope Rob Smallwood agrees with me when he's listening to this. but I don't think we actually paid them anything. But we had to pay something. But the only thing about the movie that I really got pissed off about, I had a clip in it in the movie that was shown at Edinburgh Film Festival and all the film festivals of Shergar winning the Derby. And I don't know if you follow horses, but you know, you, like, do you know about horse racing? Have you heard of Shergar?
2: Probably not. I know the name, yeah. But I'm not next to that.
3: But it was just a great bit when it's going, and Shergar's 5, 10, 15, 20 lengths. You need binoculars to see the next one. Right. Well, and Shergar was a great horse, but that was going to cost 20 grand for that clip. And if Placebo's tour had happened last year, I was going to pay 20 grand for 15 seconds. But the tour got cancelled, so we lost loads of money, so we couldn't do it. And the other one was, this is way before your time, a guy called David Neary, who plays for Dundee United in Scotland, and he scored that 30-yarder against Brazil in the World Cup. And it was like, Neary, Scotland! But that was another 15 grand, so I had to drop that from the original. But you know, so just little things. So it's not cheap, you know what I mean? When you start to get clips and buy up little clips of things, like iconic clips, it's like, what? You're joking, like, you know? So anyway, but that is what it is, you know?
2: In the film, you've got your character is kind of, he's betting money to get his total, he's getting money left, right and centre. Did you find, is that still the way you operate now to then make money to make a film? To try and go, I'll get money here and I'll kind of invest that here and get it, try and double my money or whatever.
3: Yeah, it's funny just now because, I mean, if Placebo's tour had happened last year, would have made a shed load of money on that and I could have used my share on that, but it never happened. So I have to hustle about just now. But luckily I've got a lot of good connections in Russia and China and people I know from, I've been going to Russia 25 years and that, you know. So I've got little investors there. I've got a couple of Chinese people and, yeah, I can pull the dough together to make the next one. So I'm definitely going to do the next one before I snuff it. But before I shuffle off this mortal coil, I'm going to be up there with that BAFTA. Yay! What do you think of that then? You know, that's it.
1: Is this you now? Is this what you want to do?
3: Well, I want to keep managing Placebo, and I've got a new actor. There's a girl called Alyssa Janine Woolman. You should check her out. She's a rapper from Germany, Thailand. She's only 21, but she's great. So working with her. And but the films, I really love the films, and because it's weird with the films. Like when I was really young, about maybe 15, 16, and I'd be in Dundee, and it'd be winter, and I'd get pissed, and I'd have to walk home or something, like 4 miles or something to the multis. You know what the multis are? The sort of multi-story flats, like, you know, and it'd be snowing, and it'd be freezing, it'd be something like Grizzly Adams or something, like, you know, plowing through the snow to get home. But when I was doing that, I was making films in my head, you know. I would be making films with soundtracks, even at that time, and I never had any idea I'd ever make a film in my life, like, you know. But so I think it was kind of always in my DNA I was going to make a film, because to keep me going walking through the snow to get back to the multis, I would make up films and make up tunes, you know, to go along with scenes. But it was only 40 years later, I actually did it. So I must say, it was a very slow process, you know.
2: I've noticed, as well as The Maltese Falcon, one of your favourite films is one of mine, is The Wicker Man.
3: Oh, Jesus, The Wicker Man. Is that not mental?
2: Oh, I love it. I absolutely love it.
3: You watched the original, obviously, with Edward Woodward. I met Brett Edmund. Yeah. Have you seen the original? Oh, yeah. The original was great. I met Brett Eklund, I think it was at the NXS gig we did at the Brixton Academy. And what else do you say to Brett Eklund? Bar, I saw you in The Wicker Man. Awesome. I went, nicely presented. I don't know what made me say that. I went, why would you ever say nicely presented to Brett Eklund? But anyway, I did say that. That was it. So that was that. That was that. That didn't go down too well, obviously, so I moved on. But no, great film, though. Isn't it scary? These guys with like they've got these mad masks on and, you know, bears and badgers and antlers, and then he ends up on the fire, right? Oh, crazy.
1: It's horrific. I fell asleep the last time I watched The Wicker Man, I watched it on my laptop, and I fell asleep in a hot room. And when I was woken up by Edward Woodward's blood-curdling screams as he's getting burnt to death. And it was just like, oh, my God. It's just
3: it's crazy.
1: The least pleasant way of getting woken up, I've discovered. It's so realistic. The screaming is so realistic and hideous, and
3: it's sad as well because it looks quite good when he's going across on the little boat and he goes in for a pint in the pub and they're all sitting there with their Aran jumpers on and their donkey jackets and sipping the drams and everything like that, and he's so innocent walking about with his uniform on. And
2: the weird thing about that film, I always think, is that they're kind of getting on with their life and he's disturbing it. Do you know what I mean? And
3: it
2: looks like, I mean, they're having a great time on the island, apart from if you're going to be sacrificed. Like that kind of community are all sort of like, they're enjoying themselves. They're having a great time.
3: Once a year, we're just going to pick somebody out and put them on a bonfire. There you go. That's it. And then we'll carry on.
2: They only do it when the crops don't come in. Fair's fair.
3: And they do make the best honey. They do make the best honey because the bees are very good, apparently. But I love that. But the remake with Nicolas Cage wasn't bad, but you know, it wasn't up there.
2: I think it gets a bit of a. I mean, I don't like it, but I think it's sort of. I think it's slightly misunderstood. I think it's like a comedy. I think the Nicolas Cage one, and I think it's meant. I think you're meant to laugh at a lot of it.
3: Yes, maybe. Nicolas Cage was in Bangkok about 10 years ago when we had one of our military coups that come in frequently. And he got a private jet out of Bangkok the same night. He was off. Boom. See you later. Like, you know. But like nothing happened. It was just like tanks on the streets and everyone was cool. Like, you know, you get used to it.
2: And you've also given us a list of top three books.
3: Yeah.
2: And of your books, I have to say, I haven't read any of them, but your top three books were Hurry On Down, which is a book I'm not familiar with even.
3: No, very, very unlikely you'd ever heard of that. It's by a guy called John Wayne, not the cowboy, W-A-I-N. And I don't know how I stumbled across it, but it's basically about a guy growing up in the early 60s. Mm-hmm. You know, like the period of Room at the Top and all these sort of films, and he's a bit like any of us would have been like when we're 20, 21. You get any old sort of stupid joke, like, and you end up in stupid situations. You drink too much, you're in stupid relationships, and it's just fantastic. And it's probably out of print now, but it's absolutely brilliant. Right, Hurry On Down. It's probably my favorite ever book. God, I must have read that. Well, I can't say that because Remains of the Day is probably my favorite. That's awesome.
2: I've never read the book, but I love the movie.
3: Well, the book, the book is just like the movie. Obviously, it's just word for word. But the great thing, it's so brilliant the way a Japanese guy can write about the English class system. And when the butler goes to see the owner, the American guy, and he thinks, I need to strike up a conversation with him. I need to do a bit of bantering. You know, you remember when he talks about doing some bantering and he reads up on banter, what banter is, it's small talk. So he goes in and sees the Lord and he tries this, you know, talking about the weather or something like that. And he comes and he says, I don't think the bantering went too well. It's just brilliant, like, you know. And he's so scared to talk to the housekeeper. It's like sad, you know.
2: Oh, it's incredibly sad. I think it's a brilliant movie, though. I mean,
3: I should read the book.
2: Yeah, I really should.
3: I mean, I've read the book at least 20 times. You see on the movie front, have you ever seen Billy Liar? Have you watched Billy Liar?
2: No, I saw that as one of your choices. I've never seen it. I think that would be my street, actually.
3: Oh, Billy Liar. It's like Tom Courtney and Julie Christie. I mean, I won't spoil the ending, I've spoiled the ending because I think it's on there. But I think I've said something about he should do that. But it's just brilliant, you know. And he's a great actor, Tom Courtney. Superb, you know. And the other book, Brighton Rock was the other book, yeah.
2: Yeah, Brighton Rock.
1: Brighton Rock, yeah.
3: Which is, like, obviously awesome. Like, has anybody read Brighton Rock? Or seen the film?
2: I haven't.
1: I've seen the film.
3: Yeah, I just love the film. Oh, yeah, the black and white is great. It's Richard Attenborough. It's Richard Attenborough. Dickie. Is it Dickie? Yeah, it's Dickie, yeah. Oh, it's great. Yeah. He's Pinky. I love that black and white. And I mean, it's amazing how you can go out, you know, and have five pints, five whiskies, a fish supper, a taxi home and still have change of 50 pence, you know. It's like awesome, like the kind of good old days, like, you know, down in Brighton, 1941 or whatever, you know.
2: A couple of years ago, a friend of mine, and we went to a pub in Marble Arch, and I ordered 2 pints, and I think it came to about 14 quid. And in my head, I went, well, that's it. It's too much now. It's too much now. We've got to put an end to this. I'm not paying 14 quid. Ridiculous.
3: Yeah, for a pint, yeah. Yeah, well, like, see, I never drink pints. I just drink wine, I like red wine. That's it for me, like, you know. I mean, in the old days, I used to drink, like, maybe 5 bottles of brandy a week or something. It was, like, ridiculous, you know. Crazy. But now it's, like, a couple of glasses of red wine with a meal. But I've never drunk pints, never. I just couldn't drink pints. It's, like, impossible for me to drink pints, you know. I mean, these guys that go out for, 20 pints, like, and then they go for an Indian meal and another 10 pints, and then they go back and lie down in bed. It's like, fucking hell, you know, unbelievable.
2: And looking at your top 4 TV shows as well, and there's lots of kind of familiar ones. You've got, like, The Sopranos and Breaking Bad. The Blacklist, I never saw that. Did you see that, Nick?
1: Well, it's interesting because it's James Spader, and some of the episodes are directed by Andrew McCarthy, and obviously they teamed up from the movie Mannequin. So James Spader and Andrew McCarthy are both in Mannequin. They're both in Pretty in Pink. And then James Spader got Andrew McCarthy back on to do it, The Blacklist. But no, I've not seen it. So what's The Blacklist about?
3: It's just about a guy who's he's like a number one criminal, and he turns himself into the CIA, and he needs immunity to get the CIA to track down 50 mastermind criminals throughout the world, you know. So he's like a master criminal, but he gets immunity and he goes tracking down all these criminals, and it's case 1, case 16, case 23, whatever, right? So they're all these crazy kind of stories. But in every single story, James Spader will kind of go halfway through. Did I ever tell you about the time I was in Zanzibar and met this Irish guy in a pub drinking brandy, and he was selling goats or something like that? You know, it's like, what the fuck are you talking about? He's just gone off on a complete tangent, right? And he tells this crazy story, then it comes back to the script, you know? And this happens in every single script. Yes, I remember I was in Paris and I was drinking with Toulouse-Lautrec. He was painting that. And it's like, well, where's he going with this? And he's going nowhere. But it's just the signature nonsense thing of the whole thing. But it's high-paced, high-octane, fast and furious, load of nonsense, but great entertainment, like, you know. It's really good. And he's excellent in it, like, you know. And it's had about 8 seasons, so it must be quite good.
2: Oh, yeah.
1: Well, James Spader's had a really kind of like bonkers career, where he started off doing teen romantic comedies, and then he was in Stargate, and then he was in Crash and Secretary, and then he was in Lincoln, but a small part in Lincoln, and then he went bald and started doing The Blacklist, and it's just kind of like, wow.
3: Well, I'll tell you what, I think he gets about 500 grand an episode, so he's doing okay, you know.
2: Oh, yeah, I'm sure.
1: Oh, yeah. Oh, yeah, but it's kind of like this kind of like meandering river of a career where he's kind of like gone everywhere.
3: Yeah, just kind of...
1: Leading man in a big science fiction fantasy movie. With Kurt Russell. And then, I think he's really interesting.
3: No, he's good. He's very good. The weird thing is, in the last 9 months or whatever since this, well, it's not really a lockdown in Thailand because there's hardly any COVID here. We've only had 70 deaths in Thailand in 10 months, you know. There is a lockdown of sorts, but I mean, it's very, very tame, like, you know. But here I've kind of stopped watching Netflix since this has started, and I've started listening to audiobooks, which are amazing. And it doesn't matter how exciting an audiobook is, it could be the most exciting book in the world, right? And you can go to your bed at night and say, all right, I'm just going to listen to a couple of chapters of that audiobook, and that'll be... You've just gone to sleep right away. It's unbelievable. And it doesn't matter who it is.

0: Jamaica in, and it's 9.5 hours good? Long.
1: Two minutes.
0: I listen to 2 minutes. I've got another 9 hours, 28 minutes to go. It's flying by.
2: Good so far, mate. Good so far.
0: We've come to the end of our chat, Dave.
1: That was quick, man.
2: Yeah,
0: it's really quick. It always goes. We've got time. We still have time to play our world famous game, better or worse, with Nathaniel Metcalf. So I'm going to hand you over to Nathaniel because he's done all the heavy lifting this hour anyway. So I'm going to hand you over to Nathaniel, and he's going to play the game.
2: So, Dave, this is the game. This is better or worse. And you have to say if the next person is better or worse than the person before, based entirely on my opinion, to score points. So, begin with Samuel L. Jackson. Is Lorraine Kelly better or worse than Samuel L. Jackson?
1: Lorraine Kelly, she's a Dundee United fan, yeah.
2: So, is she better then or worse?
1: She's a Dundee United fan, she's better.
2: She's worse, I'm sorry, Dave. Whacking Phoenix, better or worse than Lorraine Kelly? I like Lorraine, she's a high guard. I like
1: Whacking Phoenix, is that the guy who was in the film where he lost all his weight and everything?
2: No.
0: Joker.
2: He lost
0: all the weight for Joker.
1: He's great. He's awesome.
0: We haven't got time to chat about this, Dave. This is a speed game. All right.
1: We've got to rattle through this. Yeah.
0: Right?
1: Okay. Welcome, Phoenix. Yeah. Welcome, Phoenix. And how come Lorraine Kelly gets mentioned every 2 minutes?
2: Well, because you
1: got to
2: say we're better or worse. Is Whacking Phoenix? Whacking Phoenix is better. Michael Keaton better or worse than River Phoenix better or worse than Whacking Phoenix?
1: Oh, River Phoenix better.
2: Better. Michael Keaton, better or worse than River Phoenix?
0: Better.
1: Worse.
2: Better. Michael Fassbender, better or worse than Michael Keaton?
0: Worse.
1: Ooh, better.
2: Worse. Nice. Michael B. Jordan, better or worse than Michael Fassbender?
1: Better.
2: Worse.
1: He's a basketball player, isn't he?
2: Michael J. Fox, better or worse than Michael B. Jordan?
1: Oh, Michael J. Fox, better. Oh,
2: better.
1: Yes.
2: Jamie Foxx, better or worse than Michael J. Fox?
0: Worse.
1: Worse.
2: Jamie Lee Curtis, better or worse than Jamie Foxx?
1: Better.
2: And Jamie Bell, better or worse than Jamie Lee Curtis?
1: Never heard of the first guy.
2: Jamie Bell.
0: Now here we go. Billy Elliot.
2: From Billy Elliot.
1: Oh, he's great. He was in the film I saw the other day. Film Stars Don't Die Liverpool. He's better. Yeah.
2: He's worse than
0: Jamie Lee Curtis.
2: Jamie Lee Curtis.
1: No.
0: What's the score? Oh, wow. Well, Dave, you scored a 5. Five is not as good as Jen Brewster, Thomas Coombs, Jason Manfred, Joe Scudelli with 10, David Baddiel, Ken Cheng, Harry Hill, Luke Morley with 9, Matthew Crosby, Susie Dent, Charles Eston, Eddie Hepburn, David Hepworth, Jason Isaacs and Simon West, Magical Burn, Samantha Morton, Matt O'Kine, Miranda Raisin, Griffiths James, Chris Stark, Stu Whiffen with 8, Richard Herring, James King, Henry Normal, Janet Varney, Johnny Vegas with 7, and Gary Delaney and Frank Harper with 6. You've scored the year's worst, I'm afraid.
1: Jesus, that's terrible. That's terrible.
0: It was bad, but in actual fact, that's its own honour, isn't it? That's its own badge of honour.
2: It's its own honour.
1: I am Sheffield United of the Premier League.
2: We've got to say that Schemers is out. It's available now. Oh, no, from the 25th of January, and it's available on DVD and digital download.
1: Indeed it is. Yeah, thank you so much, guys. That was brilliant. Love chatting to you. Yeah.
0: Thanks for coming on.
1: Yeah, thanks for
0: the film.
2: Congratulations.
1: See ya.
0: Goodbye, everyone. Have a safe week. Enjoy lockdown, and thanks for listening.
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4: But he's doing it every day.
5: Yeah.
4: He's there every day doing it constantly. 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
5: It should be now, bang on 1 o'clock when that song finishes.
4: 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He should be so in the groove of what he does that he just manages to get away with it.
5: Welcome to the Peacock and Gamble show on Fubar Radio. You're poorly.
4: Yeah.
5: Well, that's not a good start, is it, mate?
4: But I am, no, aren't I?
5: Yeah, but it's not a good start to just go poorly. You need to be bang straight in, big intro, and then like, hey guys, I'm actually poorly. How did I do that amazing intro?
4: Hey, welcome to the Peacock and Gamble show.
5: No, too late. You've said you're poorly.
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5: Right, come on, tell everyone. I mean, you tell everyone you're poorly immediately.
4: And I did it at that gig, didn't I, Saturday night?
5: Yeah, someone said, hello, Ray, how are you? Or,

0: They didn't even say that. They said, hi, poorly.
1: Poorly, I'm afraid.
0: He's got a little sniffy cold.
1: Sniffy cold, cough, cough, cough. Cold sweats whilst being boiling at the same time.
0: That's not good. Because of the weather, that.
1: Cancer.
0: You don't have cancer, mate.
1: How do you know?
0: Oh, yeah, because you can get throat cancer from eating Fanny. Did you hear about that?
1: Yeah, Michael Douglas said it about it, didn't he?
0: Yeah, but they've just done the science research on it. Obviously, once Michael Douglas said, I've got throat cancer from eating Fanny,
1: yeah,
0: a scientist at that point went, right, I'm about to do 3 years of serious
1: proper
0: Fanny
1: research.
0: Fanny munching research.
1: Can I just check before you continue with what you're saying?
0: Yes, sir.
1: You said it was science.
0: Yeah. Oh, it's not Ray Science.
1: I don't know if you know this, but I actually have a section on our show called Ray Science.
0: Called Ray Science, yeah.
1: So I don't want there to be an overlap.
0: Right, okay. There won't be an overlap because this is genuine scientific research and it's been in the news. Whereas your science is things like an egg will become a chicken.
1: Will become a chicken in the end.
0: Yeah.
1: Becomes the beak and the white is feathers and the shell is the skeleton.
0: The difference between that science and your science is that is science and yours is the ramblings of a mad child.
1: I don't know that I like this as science then. So what has happened?
0: So apparently,
1: kiss a fanny and
0: you
1: die.
0: Can, yeah, basically kiss a fanny and you die. You can get, welcome to the show. Throat cancer from cunnilingus.
1: Right, but please God say it's just cunnilingus though, it's not.
0: I thought it was oral sex, so I think you might be able to get it from knobs as well.
1: Oh.
0: Oh, now you're worried.
1: I don't mean for me, I mean for getting them.
0: Oh, right. Yeah, I suppose people are going to be like, no,
1: thank you, I will get cancer.
0: But conversely, you can now go, I'm not going down there. I love doing it, but throat cancer.
1: Yeah, but I quite enjoy it.
0: Yeah, no, I've got no problem with it, but sometimes it's a bit of an hassle, isn't it?
1: I love it. When you go down there and you like sort of just you cup the balls in your hand.
0: Yeah.
1: While you're licking on the fanny.
0: Mate, the fannies don't have balls.
1: No, you know what I mean. You get the big long fanny in your mouth and then you're like,
0: oh no,
1: you hold their balls underneath and go, oh, I love that.
0: You're thinking of a penis and testicles.
1: No, when you go down on a lady, and that's what the kids call it.
0: They say going down
1: on
0: a lady.
1: Down low on a lady.
0: Down low on a lady.
1: Yeah.
0: I'm going DL on a lady.
1: I'm DL on a lady.
0: Yeah.
1: Right. And when you do that, you get the big long
0: penis.
1: No, the big long fanny.
0: Well, who's told you that that's called
1: you
0: a fanny?
1: The big long fanny.
0: This is a man. It's not a lady if it's a penis and testicles.
1: It is a lady.
0: It's not. Sometimes who is this who said they're a lady?
1: Sometimes it's got like a little bell thing on the end of
0: it. Yeah, a bell end. That's what a penis has.
1: Other days that has got a nud on it.
0: Yeah, foreskin. That's what do you have? Do you have a fanny or a penis?
1: I think I've got a penis.
0: Yeah, but and what does that look like? Does it look like the thing you put in your mouth?
1: It looks like a kebab. It looks like it's just sort of like there's sort of various folds and things.
0: Yeah, that's a vagina, mate. You're a woman.
1: I can't believe that this show has started this way.

0: people don't say daddy-o in real life enough.
1: Hey, daddy-o.
0: Hey, daddy-o.
1: Daddy-o. No, they don't.
0: I'm going to start calling people daddy-o.
1: Unless you've got 26 fathers. You establish them by letter as to who you like the most, and daddy-o.
0: But even then, how often would you say it?

0: Chick Habit, April March. Of course, that was from the film.
1: That what from what film?
0: I can't remember. I think it was a Tarantino one.
1: You can't say that was from the film.
0: It was from the film, though.
1: What film, though?
0: I don't know. Google it.
1: No, this is not proper DJ. Proper DJ, that's from the soundtrack of blah, blah, blah, blah, blah. Put the name of the film in instead of blah, blah, blah, blah, rather than going the film.
0: Proper DJs go back to the 70s and tell a young girl that you can get her on the radio. That's proper DJ, mate. So, if you don't mind me putting my hand down the back of your neck so you can get on the radio if you want.
1: I'm not looking forward to 30 years' time when they find out about us.
0: What do you reckon will happen? It'd be gaunty, though, wouldn't it? I would imagine, in a fictional world.
1: We're back to fictional things.
0: I would imagine that, fictionally, in 30 years' time, it'd be John Gaunt from this station that's the one holed up in front of the judge, fictionally.
1: Yeah, I bet they probably change what is all right in 30 years.
0: Yeah.
1: And they're like, oh, remember when Peacock and Gamble come in and Peacock blew his nose on the radio?
0: Yeah.
1: That's not all right anymore.
0: That happened anymore. On the actual
1: radio. PC gone mad.
0: Isn't it, though? It's not a really great way to start the show, but we might as well, because it's sort of fresh in our minds.
1: Yeah.
0: We've dealt with some shit, haven't we, on Twitter this weekend?
1: Yeah, guys. What the F?
0: What the F is going on here now? Right. So, your basic beef,
1: yeah,
0: as we understand it, is... And this sort of... As far as I could see, this started with Janie Godley. So, Janie Godley's a comedian who was being a bit outspoken on Twitter.
1: Yeah.
0: Was giving it all this. Ooh, I hope Fubar loses all the subscribers.
1: That is the worst Scottish accent you have ever
0: done. Ooh, Jimmy. I hope that Fubar loses all the... I'll just say what she said in my accent and then you can just translate it later.
1: All right.
0: But she's saying that they lose all the subscribers and I hope all the comedians leave.
1: Yeah.
0: Which is a very easy thing to say from the outside.
1: Yeah.
0: Because I can tell you now, I personally don't think she would leave if she was on this station.
1: There's a job in it. I mean, it's difficult to just leave your job.
0: Isn't it? And also, here's the thing. So she was saying that because the Fubar employed John Gaunt.
1: Yeah.
0: Right? Now, we went over John Gaunt last week, and also fictionally John Gaunt went over me once. It fictionally happened. I've been having fictional counselling.
1: Do you want to give people a little update on what fictionally happened? Because they might not have been listening last week.
0: He fictionally forced his penis into my mouth.
1: Yeah.
0: And then he fictionally ejaculated all over my face. And then made me stand in the corner with my trousers down and my thumb in my mouth saying, I'm a dirty boy and I deserve it.
1: Fictionally.
0: Fictionally said all that. But this was ages ago, back in the 70s. Fictionally. But... So well, basically, we've had people who are supposedly fans of us.
1: Yeah, saying, oh, I like your show, lads.
0: Yeah, but I'm not going to leave. Yeah, I'm not going to subscribe to Fubar anymore because John Gaunt's on it, right?
1: Yeah.
0: Now, I have desperately tried this weekend to see it from their point of view.
1: Yeah.
0: Like, I really, really have.
1: Yeah, yeah.
0: And I said to you, I'm not getting involved in this as a Twitter argument because I'll just start shouting.
1: Yeah.
0: And you did it on Twitter very diplomatically and you said, you know, your argument was very, very sound, Ed. And I just went over all the things about it. And the bottom line of it, for me, felt like, what I want to say to those people, if you are still subscribing, or if you are still listening, you're in quite a unique position here.
1: Yeah.
0: Because you've got boys on the inside.
1: Yeah.
0: We are the good guys.
1: Yeah, exactly.
0: Right? You've got us on the inside.
1: Yeah.
0: So we can redress the balance of this. But if you just fuck off, we've then got no listeners.
1: And we won't be on the radio
0: anymore. And then it is the John Gaunt station.
1: Yeah.
0: So you're actually feeding it.
1: Yeah, you're creating something that doesn't exist yet, but you're worried about happening.
0: Stay and fight. Don't run away.
1: Yeah.
0: Stay and fight.
1: Get more people to listen to us.
0: We were here first.
1: Exactly. Exactly. We were here first.
0: Us and you. We were here first. And then what John Gaunt has fictionally done.
1: Yeah.
0: He's invaded Poland. Essentially, as a metaphor, that is what he's done.
1: Or any country.
0: I don't know why Poland came to mind. And the other thing as well is... And
1: you can't get annoyed about us saying that... Making fun and fictionally saying that John Gaunt's a Nazi.
0: I never said that!
1: No, I know you didn't, but he did. That's why he got fired from his last job.
0: Did he really? Is that where he got fired?
1: He called a local councillor a Nazi.
0: Oh, no. So I can get fired for fictionally saying he's a fictional Nazi?
1: No, because you're saying fictionally.
0: Oh, there you go, Gaunty. Next time you get a job, and this doesn't count. next time you get a job, you can't give it all this. Oh, put in code John's back. You're not back, mate. You're on Fubar. You know better than us. Right? You've been broadcasting for years and years. We're blagging this every fucking week.
1: That's like starting a Facebook account and going, oh, John's back. It's like everyone can do this, mate.
0: Honestly, you can get on Fubar.
1: Anyone can do this. Email in and say you want to co-host Justin Lee Collins' show.
0: Just say that. You become a presenter.
1: Yeah.
0: How mental is that? So let's have a look at what things about John Gaunt we've took issue with this week.
1: Yeah, get in contact, by the way, as well.
0: Yeah, if you disagree.
1: Or maybe I'm wrong. get in contact and let us know about it.
0: Sorry.
1: Tweet us on @FUBARRadio, email us on something.
0: On the internet.
1: Or call us, ideally call us, 0330-223-0200. Give us a call.
0: Yeah, if any of them people that spoke to on Twitter, because I know some of you have recanted it now and you've said that you now you're going to stay with it and all that, and that's good that you have, in my opinion, seen sense. But rather than on Twitter, let's have this discussion on air. And it won't be confrontational, and we won't shout you down or anything like that.
1: Yeah.
0: I'm genuinely curious as to what the thinking is behind it.
1: Yeah.
0: So 0330-223-0200, we can discuss this John Gaunt thing. I will say as well, by the way, you're playing into his hands.
1: Yeah.
0: And we're playing into his hands
1: By talking about it.
0: This is exactly it. This is his modus operandi.
1: Yeah.
0: Is that right?
1: Yeah.
0: This is what he does.
1: Doubt yourself, mate. That was really good. You could have said M-O, but you did the full Latin.
0: This is him, M-O-ness at the moment. it's to get people stirred up and get people talking. And is that not a good thing? I think that might be a good thing. I don't know. If I'm wrong, give me a call. 0330-223-0200. So, the thing I had issue with on his show on Saturday, which I, by the way, did not listen to. This is all second-hand knowledge I'm being given now.
1: Right, okay. Well, that's good. That's not good, is it?
0: I am essentially reviewing a film I have not seen. The Son Has Got His Hat On. That came up.
1: Yeah.
0: David Lowe, who was sacked by the BBC for playing The Son Has Got His Hat On.
1: Yeah, I've got a real issue with that song. And I know why David Lowe nearly got fired. Or did get fired.
0: I think
1: or
0: I
1: left.
0: Know what you're going to say.
1: I've got a genuine issue with that song.
0: Because of the N-word in it.
1: No.
0: What?
1: Why would the son wear a hat? Because why would... He wouldn't need shade
0: Good
1: from
0: point.
1: Himself, would he?
0: That's mental.
1: That's
0: just a rubbish
1: song. What, you're going to get sunburnt? You're going to sunburn your own son face?
0: And the son has got his hat on?
1: Yeah.
0: I don't think so, mate.
1: No.
0: You wouldn't get that hat within a million miles of the sun before it burnt up.
1: Yeah, what's the hat made out of? More sun?
0: Yeah.
1: Come on, this PC gone mad!
0: What is the hat made out of? Special concrete?
1: It's probably not even a hat, is it? It's PC gone mad. It's probably a turban from another country.
0: Yeah, they probably brought it in, haven't they? Underneath a ferry. And then come over here, work as a builder all the time, and I wouldn't like to live next door to them, thank you very much. Bloody son's hat. I tell you what, do you know what, mate? If I was living in my house, right, and a son's bloody hat moved in next door, right, and not a German, son's hat, and you know the difference.
1: Yeah.
0: Right, if that happened, I would be... And that is what's happening in this country at the moment.
1: Yeah.
0: And I'm an Englishman.
1: Yeah.
0: I am an Englishman, mate. I was born and bred here, mate. Why should I be dealing with a son's hat coming there and living next door?
1: Have you seen what's happening in this country? It's not nice, normal English rain, and then suddenly here comes the son.
0: Oh, here is the son with his blooming hat on again.
1: Yeah, making all the food smell weird.
0: Doing the N-word in the second verse. I said last week, I totally agree with this thing that David Lowe has been badly treated by the BBC. That's why I don't work on there very much.
1: Yeah.
0: I certainly agree with that, because he played a song by accident that he didn't know had a racial slur. And it wasn't even a racial slur within the context of the song and the time.
1: Yeah.
0: But that's something that as is now accepted as a racial slur.
1: Yeah.
0: Right? He played that song by accident.
1: Yeah.
0: Right? Too right, he shouldn't have been sacked.
1: He should have checked. I mean, someone should
0: check. He should have checked, but it was
1: Although,
0: late
1: to be
0: at
1: fair,
0: night.
1: It's not like it's a Wu-Tang Clan song. You
0: exactly.
1: can't.
0: Do you know
1: don't
0: what I mean?
1: Go, oh, I should probably check the lyrics for bad stuff.
0: Yeah. And also, like you said to me the other day, if someone was rapping that song, it'd be fine.
1: Yeah, exactly, yeah.
0: If it
1: was a rap, it'd be all right.
0: Yep.
1: PC gone mad, everyone.
0: So John Gaunt played The Son Has Got His Hat On his show on Saturday, which is being deliberately racist.
1: Yeah.
0: And there's no argument about that.
1: Yeah.
0: He played a song knowing full well it had a racial slur
1: But
0: in
1: did
0: it.
1: He play... We didn't ask. We should ask whether he played the
0: I
1: full...
0: I thought we listened to the soundtrack of
1: but
0: it.
1: But did he play the full version?
0: Let's find out. Nat's on the phone at the moment.
1: All right.
0: I would imagine it's Mr. Gaunt on the phone.
1: Mr. Gaunt on the phone now.
0: Let's tweet him. Ask him. That's John Gaunt. You might know. Do you know if John Gaunt actually played The Son Has Got His Hat On his show?
2: I'm not aware.
0: You're not aware?
1: Oh, yeah, he staying did, out yeah, of
0: I
1: it.
0: I have to turn my headphones. He did play it. So right. he played...
1: The naughty version.
0: That's all there is. So he played The Son Has Got His Hat On.
1: Yeah.
0: Deliberately.
1: Yeah.
0: With a racial slur in it. Deliberately.
1: Right? Yeah.
0: That is a sackable offence.
1: Yeah.
0: On the BBC. Not on FUBAR, necessarily. But that's a sackable offence. That's a bad argument back to it.
1: Yeah.
0: Well, I'll play it then. No, but the original bloke didn't know about it.
1: Yeah.
0: He didn't know about it. I've got a call on the line. Who's on the call? Is on my telephone, please?
3: Hello, it's Emma.
0: Hey, Emma. How are you?
1: Hi, Emma.
3: Hi, I'm good, thank you. How are you?
0: A little bit coldy and stuff.
1: He's poorly, Emma.
3: Oh, it's just a ridiculous thing to ask on the radio. I'm sorry, it's just habit.
0: No,
3: I know how you are.
0: No, okay. do I know you, Emma, in real life? All right, okay. So, why are you calling Emma?
3: Well, you were just talking about the John Gaunt issue.
0: Yep.
3: And the reason, to be honest, I was one of the people who got angry.
0: Okay.
3: And yes, I was angry because I looked at the FUBAR account and it was asking people what they thought about people playing the song.
0: Right.
3: And what people thought about UKIP. And the ones who said they didn't think they should play the song, so were asking if they should or not.
0: Yeah.
3: They were saying, oh, you don't like freedom of speech.
0: Well,
1: that's a good point to bring up.
0: We got to send this. What we'll tell you, Emma, first of all, is... somebody sent us a thing that was a conversation between... stay on the line, Emma, we're going to carry on talking to you.
3: Yeah.
0: It was a conversation between the official FUBAR radio guy and a subscriber, right? This is what... it was storyfied. So it's basically when somebody gets all the tweets and puts them in order, you can read it as a whole conversation. Excuse me, I'm going to keep coughing today, I do apologise.
1: Fills now, a bit of time, doesn't it?
0: Pads it out, doesn't it? Yeah. Coughing. I'll tell you now, there isn't an official FUBAR radio guy...
1: No, there isn't.
0: On the Twitter.
1: So when you see people tweeting during a show from the FUBAR radio account, I now have access to the FUBAR radio account.
0: We can now tweet whatever we want from FUBAR. In fact, we will just put John Gaunt is a cock.
1: Right.
0: Right? So if you keep an eye on Twitter now, you'll see in a minute that FUBAR will say...
1: I'm not going to put John Gaunt is a cock. That's very... Look, John...
0: Belland.
1: John Gaunt...
0: Is sacked. Is sacked. Sorry for the inconvenience. That'll do. Put that. John Gaunt is sacked. Sorry for the inconvenience.
1: John Gaunt is... sacked. Sorry for the inconvenience.
0: Right, okay, now this will prove that anyone has access to this Twitter, right?
1: Yeah.
0: We've got access to it. Tell me when it's tweeted, Ed.
1: I will do,
0: He's
1: mate.
0: Doing it now. So I saw this, Emma. I saw exactly what you're talking about.
3: And the other reason
1: it's tweeted.
0: And now block John Gaunt. Now block John Gaunt on Twitter. Block him from the FUBAR account. Block him so he can't respond. Sorry, Emma, wait a second. We're just blocking John Gaunt from the official FUBAR account. just to address your points as we go along, though. So basically, those tweets were, as far as I'm aware, from his producer, who's an independent producer. As far as I'm aware. And
3: then the people who had replied,
0: yeah,
3: John Gaunt, then named them on the station.
0: Oh, really? Okay.
1: Right, I've just unfollowed him.
3: And they took the piss out of them, basically. And the thing is, because Comedy World is kind of small in a way, even though I didn't know the people, I kind of knew their names.
0: Yeah.
3: And... he accused them all of being students because they disagreed with him.
0: Right, okay.
1: That's to accuse someone of, if they disagree with you, of going, well, you're clearly in tertiary education.
0: Yeah, you're clearly intelligent. I've got some of the tweets here. Yeah, we call you back, made you lack the courage looking at your Twitter account. This was to someone. I agree, it was stirring and it was goading. And it was, I don't agree with calling people cowards because they don't want to speak to John Gaunt, because I don't want to speak to John Gaunt, but I'm not a coward. But like I say, it's just one bloke who's got access to a Twitter account.
1: Yeah, so it changes throughout the day. Whoever's in charge of the show has access. Like, but someone else will have access to a Twitter account now. Wait till you see how quickly they start following John Gaunt again,
0: yeah,
1: and apologising for the tweet saying he was sacked.
0: And then we will keep...
1: Quite rightly, because that is a lie. John Gaunt is not sacked, but we have access to the Twitter and we can say what we want. So it proves a point that FUBAR hasn't turned UKIP, just John Gaunt's got his own producer and they can tweet whatever they want during the show. So there's no official line on FUBAR.
3: We all got angry over that.
0: Yeah.
3: But obviously, people calm down, and we still love you guys. So we're still.
0: No, bless you. But do you know what it is though? This is what I'll say to you now. And obviously, I'm on your side over this. Like we're on the same team, me and Yama and Ed as well. But what I'll say is that's why John Gaunt's good at his job, because John Gaunt's radio shows, regardless of where they are, rely on stirring people up, getting them angry, provoking debate, often at the expense of the man himself. He plays that card. So he goes, like, same as they were tweeting, if you disagree with me, call in. You'll go straight to the front of the queue. He wants that. He wants it. So he wants to provoke a response. He wants you to all get angry on Twitter, and that's fine, but you sort of play into his hands, which for me, personally, yeah, is that's kind of a positive thing, because it means that the voices that shout the loudest are actually yours, are the people who disagree with the idiocy.
3: Honestly, I don't mind him being on the station. I just didn't like the way they were kind of abusing the listeners.
0: I agree with you. No,
3: it's not manipulative.
0: I totally agree with you. It totally is. But that's what John's done all his professional life, and that's why he's been so successful in various phases of his. I was going to say sexual life, but he's not. I don't know if you know about his sexual life. His fictional sexual life, anyway.
1: Yeah, fictional.
3: Have you read his biography?
0: Don't be so stupid. I've got comics.
3: He said he was sexually abused by a 13-year-old when he was in a children's home.
0: Yeah. So I believe. I know he's, and I know that. See, this isn't really for broadcast, really, but I know that I've been told in real life by various people working, you know, that he's the same as all of us. He's got issues and stuff. Nobody's as black and white as that. Nobody's as sort of abrasive as that without having huge insecurities. Same as, you know, when we're, if you know, or I'll speak for me, not for me and Ed, but same as if I'm shouting off about something, I've clearly got, you know, personal insecurities and stuff.
1: I think they've deleted the tweet, by the way.
0: What?
1: I think they might have deleted, but they've, and then said the Twitter's being controlled by Peacock and Gamble. Have you deleted that tweet?
0: Has it been deleted, that tweet? Right, never mind just staring back at us, mate. Don't think if you sit still. I know you. I should tell you that Ewan, who's running one of our desks today, has got a Max Clifford badge on today. I don't know where he got that from.
1: Yeah.
0: Certainly wasn't from
1: me. It has gone. The tweet's gone already.
0: Okay. It's a really difficult one, Emma, because I totally agree with you. I totally agree with you, but the other side of me, as a broadcaster, goes, that's fucking clever what they're doing.
1: Yeah.
0: Because they're stirring it up and they're getting you pissed off.
3: Well, like I said, I'm certainly happy with him being on the radio station. I think it's good to have both sides of an opinion.
0: Yeah.
3: I just didn't like the way that...
1: The right side and the wrong side.
3: Yeah.
0: No, but do you know what? I totally agree with you. But so what we'll say overall, then, is that the Twitter FUBAR account is not the Twitter FUBAR account.
1: There is no official line on the Twitter FUBAR account. It depends what
0: it's
1: time
0: what,
1: of the day
0: it,
1: you're
0: what,
1: looking at
0: it's
1: it.
0: It's what show is on at that point.
1: Yeah.
0: Is in control
1: like,
0: of
1: would... Would the Twitter FUBAR account suddenly start discussing UKIP stuff and then, at, say, 23 minutes past one, just put big fat cocks? Would it? would one person...
0: Happen?
1: If one person was in charge of it and they were tweeting the official opinion of FUBAR Radio, would they be tweeting, oh, you're cowardly, to people who don't want John Gaunt on the station, or and then put big fat cocks at 25 past one? Would they do that?
0: Would the same person do that? And also, if the same person did do that, should they be in charge of the account?
1: Yeah.
3: Probably not.
0: No. But yeah, we agree. We agree, Emma. That's what's happened there. Do you live in Sandwich? Is that right?
3: Come into my house. So after, Sandwich, Kent.
0: That's nice. Your mum has come into your house.
3: Yes, when I was talking with you.
0: Okay, is your mum all right?
3: Kind of a funny look. Yeah.
0: What does your mum think about John Gordon?
3: She probably thinks he's a bit of a dick.
1: That is the opinion of Emma's mum.
0: There is a consensus there, Emma. Thanks for calling, mate.
3: Thank you. Take care.
0: Thank you. You too. See you in a little bit. That was Emma there from Sandwich in Kent.
1: That was a nice call.
0: I know.
1: That's the sort of thing we... But, now I feel like we need someone on the other side of the fence.
0: Yeah. Can somebody give us a call and be a prick? 0330 223 0200. Just give us a call. Just be a prick for a bit.
1: Yeah.
0: Quite enjoy that.
1: About anything you want.
0: Absolutely anything you want, as long as you are a charming man.

0: think what I'm going to have to do, Ed, is because I'm coughing so much today.
1: Yeah.
0: And I literally can't control it.
1: You're coughing into a coffin.
0: Oh, it's not the cough that carried her off, it's the coffin that carried her off in. Lovely little poem there that I wrote.
1: Let's all clap and whoop like it's Steve Wright's show.
0: Definitely do that.
1: We
0: as well.
1: Need a posse in here. We need a posse of radio
0: you know.
1: People.
0: Woo,
1: we yeah.
0: We don't need a posse.
1: All right.
0: We'll get a posse on tape.
1: Yeah.
0: Get us a posse on tape. We don't want people actually.
1: Too much posse, you get throat cancer.
0: You do, apparently, if you have too much posse. I'm going to start.
1: Call in if you think that eating posse gives you throat cancer.
0: Yeah, right. I'll tell you what, I enjoyed that call with Emma just now.
1: Yeah, but we are going to. I said during the song, we are going to swing rapidly from genuine discussion.
0: Yeah.
1: An open discussion,
0: yeah.
1: And we should be discussing it, and that's fine, to absolute idiocy that our show normally is, because we've got all our regular features still coming up.
0: Yeah, yeah, yeah. They're all coming up. We've got Man Instant 7 coming up.
1: Ray Science.
0: My Science is going to be coming up shortly, Rugby League News. In fact, I don't want to do Rugby League News this week, because it was the Magic Weekend where they play all the rounds of Super League at the same place.
1: Right.
0: At the Etihad in Manchester.
1: At the same time.
0: Pretty much same. Well, one match after the other.
1: Oh, then
0: like four on one day, three on another.
1: All play it on the same pitch.
0: All on the same pitch,
1: yeah.
0: But not the same time.
1: Right. Okay.
0: One after the other.
1: Because that would be absolute chaos, wouldn't
0: it? Got battered.
1: Did they?
0: It was a really bad.
1: Oh,
0: finish.
1: They probably like that though, because there's now better than being battered.
0: Yes, there is. Put gravy on it as well. And
1: oh yes, now better than making something crispy and then making it soggy straight away.
0: So what I'm going to do when I start coughing, if Ed, if you're not quick enough to sort of cover it,
1: yeah,
0: I'm just going to put. I'm just if you hear this.
1: That's your. I'm having a cough.
0: Right,
1: okay, should we have a quick practice?
0: Okay. So, if you want to give us a call about anything, anything
1: at all.
0: Serious discussions. Well, do you know what? We'll actually have some things.
1: Right.
0: We'll oh, and I'm going to cough.
1: I mean, even in the practice, you didn't cover it there. You coughed and then put it on.
0: Yeah, but that's what will happen in the thing.
1: Right, okay.
0: It'll be like an emergency thing.
1: Right, okay.
0: Give us a call 0330 223 0200. If you want to discuss the John Gaunt thing, please do. We are in the Fubo. We're in the Fubar Radio studios at the moment, Fubar Radio studios, and we are Fubar Radio presenters, and we will discuss this with you like grown-ups. And it, tell you what, it does fucking come to something, doesn't
1: it? Yeah.
0: When we're the only ones talking sense.
1: When we're talking sense and we're well, genuinely, well, not well-behaved, actually.
0: Put big fat cock and
1: jump
0: on
1: big fat cock
0: on Twitter.
1: Yeah, yeah, yeah. Yeah, so ignore that last comment. Our opinion is that you don't have to abandon the whole station if you disagree with one presenter on it.
0: Totally. But if you're listening now, if you're waiting for your subscription to end and you're not going to renew it, give us a call. 0330 223 0200. Let us know why and we'll discuss it. We'll discuss it with you properly. And it won't be like John Gaunt. It won't be going, hey, no, hang on a minute. Well, do you know what? You go then. You go.
1: Yeah,
0: it won't
1: be
0: any of that. Well, it might be. If you get to a certain point, we might just go, oh, just fuck off.
1: Yeah.
0: But, yeah, we'll discuss it, you know, because I don't want to do it on Twitter. And, you know, I know that, Ed, you've done it a little bit over
1: it's
0: the weekend.
1: It's difficult. You can't fit a genuine point into 140
0: It's annoying, isn't
1: yeah.
0: it? So those people that have been chatting, you know, chatting to us or chatting at us over the weekend, give us a call. 0330 223 0200. And we'll discuss this John Gaunt thing, because my stance on it is I'm not going to leave my job.
1: Yeah.
0: Because my employers have employed a dick.
1: Yeah.
0: Because that could happen in any office.
1: Yeah, yeah.
0: Anywhere. You might be listening in an office right now, and you might be looking right now at the person that your boss, who employed you, also employed you. You go, that fucking bloke is an absolute cock.
1: Yeah.
0: And he stinks.
1: We've all got an office Gaunty.
0: I'm not saying that Gaunty stinks. I'm saying that the fictional person in this fictional story smells, right? It's someone in your office.
1: During the fictional sexual assault.
0: Probably an IT.
1: You remember the smell, don't you?
0: I remember there was a terrible smell during the fictional sexual assault, but I don't know if that was me. I've not put deodorant on today.
1: Yeah, you haven't, have you?
0: Oh, fuck off. You can't smell me, can
1: you? No, you told me before. I can't smell you.
0: All right, good.
1: You told me before the show.
0: Because I
1: you're not a smelly man.
0: I know I'm not. But so then it's more abhorrent to me, the idea that I would be.
1: Yeah.
0: Because I try and be clean. So, the calls today, we're not doing Magnificent 7 just yet. That'll be coming on in a minute. But in the meantime, we want discussion calls like the John Gaunt show.
1: Yes.
0: We will show you how to do it nicely with reasonable. There'll be no UKIP people on here. Same as there won't be any Conservative people, Labour people, Lib Dem. They're all pricks.
1: Yeah.
0: They're all pricks. There's no point going, no, UKIP. They all are. All of them are. They're all fucking dicks. Right? They're all racist somewhere. All of them are. Everybody is. It's just the way of the world. Just don't vote for fucking any of them. Have a riot, I reckon.
1: Have a riot, I reckon.
0: Have a riot, I reckon.
1: You know what? Have a riot, I reckon, is just the sort of
0: incitement.
1: Inflammatory statement. Just the I reckon completely ruins it.
0: Yeah, that's why I put it on there.
1: Everyone, go out in the streets and riot, probably, if you want.
0: If you want to. But don't say it was me that said it. Just think about it before you go and do it.
1: Yeah, let's not all say it's my fault.
0: Don't make it all about just getting trainers, though. It's got to be a proper riot for the right reasons. So, here are the call-in topics for the first hour of the show. By the way, coming up later on, we've got Dave Courtney on, because from bad to worse, doesn't it? John Gaunt, then Dave Courtney. Dave Courtney's coming on later on. I'm being flippant, by the way.
1: In case he's listening.
0: In case he is listening, Dave, I'm just doing a bit of a joke and that. You know, please don't have me done. 0330 223 0200 if you want to talk about John Gaunt. If you would like to let me know, how do you know if a girl is horny? That's our other call-in.
1: Okay, shall I say why you've come up with that as a call-in topic?
0: What would be your specialist subject on Mastermind? That's another call-in that I'd like you to do.
1: That's good. Maybe, in fact, what you should do is maybe email us or tweet us with your specialist subjects on Mastermind.
0: Yeah.
1: Allow us to prepare three questions on it, and then we'll speak to you on the phone.
0: Oh, nice idea, but it sounds like a lot of work.
1: Well, not for us, though,
0: oh,
1: mate,
0: get someone else to do it.
1: Yeah, got it.
0: How do you know if a girl is horny?
1: Right, can I say, I'm going to say why you've decided that's a call-in
0: what
1: topic.
0: What would your specialist subjects on Mastermind be?
1: Right.
0: And do you want to talk about John
1: Gaunt? We were sitting outside, right, and there was a girl sitting opposite us.
0: Yeah.
1: Who had goosebumps on her arm.
0: She was facing away, by the way.
1: She was facing away, and Ray was going, she's got goosebumps on her arm. Shit, that means she is horny for me.
0: Yeah, for me.
1: She was facing away. She wasn't looking at you.
0: I know, but there weren't many other people there.
1: Goosebumps don't mean that she's horny for you.
0: Oh, Ed, I love the idea that... I love this. Oh, this is brilliant. But I have gone, oh, that pretty girl over there is horny for me. But you've gone, no, it's not for you, mate. It's for me.
1: No, she was probably just... There was
0: That's what you're implying.
1: There was a gentle breeze on her bare arm.
0: You are implying that
1: fucking turning myself on now.
0: Yeah, no, all the goosebumps all came up and she had a tight dress on. Good Lord above. I don't mean to objectify her, but I'm gonna.
1: Do call in if you are a lady and having goosebumps on your arm and your back to a man means that you're horny for him.
0: If you are a lady and you get horny sometimes, give us a call. Let us know how I would know if you are horny. Also, my regular section that just isn't working because I'm not promoting it right. Ray, sort your shit. As you know, the other week, my friend was wolf-whistled by a Royal Mail person and I tried to sort it out on air. They wouldn't speak to me.
1: Yeah.
0: But there has been I can tell you now that Royal Mail have now got back to my friend and said they have done an investigation on that and there's been a warning, official warnings gone out.
1: Just generally,
0: because you can't isolate who it was.
1: No,
0: but they've just said, you know, they've all been told.
1: It's that Postman Pat, you know. Ever since he went computer animated, he's turned into a cunt.
0: Well, maybe that's and a sex like all sex obsessed.
1: Yeah.
0: Maybe that's maybe computer generated things are horny. Give us a call, 0330 223 0200 if you think computer generated things are horny. Of course, you might remember the other week that Smurf that I liked. Ray sorts out your shit. If you're having problems with anybody, anyone's giving you any beef, any ex-girlfriend, ex-boyfriend, everything like that.
1: Get in contact.
0: Get in touch. I'll sort your shit.
1: Now, hang on. Ray sorts your shit is
0: Can't
1: a really
0: shit.
1: Horrible title.
0: Yeah.
1: Because I just now imagine you on your hands and knees scrabbling around in a pile of someone's muck, picking corn out of it and putting it into a bucket.
0: Right, give us a call, 0330 223 0200 if you want me to root through your poo and see if you've got enough fibre in your diet. In our new section, Ray, sort your shit. Thank you. How do you know if a girl is horny? And what would your specialist subject on Mastermind be? And the John Gaunt discussion. Let's have that as well. 0330 223 0200.
1: Loads to talk about.
0: I don't like giving that number out.
1: Why?
0: Because it doesn't flow off the tongue. 0330
1: You do it well, though. You make it sound like it flows.
0: 0200. It's fast, though, isn't it?
1: 0330. I don't know. I mean, I don't know it. So.
0: There you go. See, I've just said it about 10 times and you can't remember it.
1: Yeah.
0: 0330 223 0200.
1: Oh,
0: that's wrong.
1: Yeah, no, I've forgotten it.
0: 0330.
1: 0330.
0: 223. 0200.
1: 0330-223-0200.
0: Correct.
1: 0330-223-0200.
0: Yep.
1: Do you record that?
0: Did
1: get
0: record
1: that recorded?
0: That? Did you get that down on the dat?
1: Hey, here's a good idea, right? Why don't we now record a sting for John Gaunt's show, get it edited, and then they can put it on for his show on Saturday?
0: Oh, can we do the trail for John Gaunt's show? Can we do it? Yeah,
1: we'll do it. We'll record it right now, and then you can cut it out and edit it.
0: All right. Here we go.
1: Right. What?
0: Okay. What time is he on at? Well, I don't know what time he's on
1: at. It's 10 a.m. on a Saturday.
0: 10 till 2.
1: Yeah.
0: This Saturday, 10 till 2, it's the return of John Gaunt.
1: Still, stuff's bad. Call in.
0: UKIP will be on the show for most of it.
1: You prick.
0: And that was the official trailer for
1: genuine
0: it.
1: Genuine clips from John Gaunt show, fictionally.
0: Here's some fictional genuine clips coming up. Oh, I raped Ray Peacock. That's a fictional John Gaunt clip there.
1: There we go. Lovely stuff.
0: I don't know why she always has her head in her hands, that producer.
1: No, I don't know.
0: She's constantly just over there.
1: This is what you want, Fubar.
0: Maybe that is getting horny.
1: Yeah.
0: Is that what horniness is now? Yeah, that is
1: We'll be speaking to Nat after the next song, finding out what makes her horny and how she shows that she's horny.
0: Apparently, she just said in my ear, the first sign of horniness is she will put her head in her hands.
1: Right.
0: I want to play this song for you. I don't know if I've ever played it to you before. It's one of my favourite songs, and I always forget it exists.
1: Right. Absolute favourite.
0: It's weird, isn't it? It's weird, isn't it? But when I'm reminded that it exists, I love listening to it.
1: Yeah.
0: Right, I fucking love listening to it. So, this is Mitch Murray. Wait to hear this. Have keep the mics live for a moment. This is my antidote, by the way, to The Sun Has Got His Hat On. This is my antidote to it. She

0: out on the sand.
1: Have a listen to it.
0: But just as I reached for her hand.
1: Yes, yeah, lovely.
0: Down came the

0: Sorry, mate, I had a coughing fit. Had a coughing fit in the middle of the song.
1: But you didn't. Then you should have just left the song on. Mate?
0: Oh, yeah.
1: Yeah.
0: Sorry. As we get to the church.

0: Mitch Murray, Down Came the Rain.
1: I like that one.
0: Yeah, perfect.
1: Who is it? Who is he?
0: Mitch Murray.
1: Yeah. Who is he?
2: You know Mitch Murray, mate.
1: No, is he a singer?
2: Yeah, no, him. Well, clearly
1: comedian.
2: Not. I don't know.
1: Well, when's that song from?
0: The olden days.
1: Right, you have done no research into that.
0: I'm sorry, just... is that what I meant to do?
1: Yeah, you're supposed to...
0: I meant to pick songs and give a full history of the song.
1: Yeah, if you play a song, you should be able to go, Mitch Murray there from 2001.
0: I can't, it's all MP3 now, it's all computers, isn't
1: it's
0: it?
1: It's all computers now, isn't it?
0: It's all computers now. I know you're going around with your vinyl.
1: Yeah, I've got some vinyl.
0: Oh, hello, I've got vinyl, I will tweet a picture of it.
1: Yeah, I do that.
0: Oh, I will listen to it.
1: Mainly on Instagram, actually, because that's where you do the wanky things. Twitter, I don't intend to do too much.
0: You wank on Instagram?
1: Yeah.
0: Do you? Is that allowed?
1: I'm wanking on Instagram. Yeah,
0: I do that on the Snapchat.
1: The thing is, if you
0: mate.
1: Put a filter on it, anything looks beautiful. Even my mangled cock in my horrible claw hand.
0: Do you have to put a red filter on it so all the scars don't show up?
1: Yeah, mainly, yeah.
0: So it's just like a red truncheon.
1: Yeah, but then it because I often get an action shot of, like, a splurt shot.
0: Yeah.
1: And then that's all red as well. And that.
0: Thinking of buying a dog.
1: Are you?
0: Yeah. I can't have one.
1: What made you think of that?
0: I don't know, I was thinking about a spunking cock, and I thought... I might buy a dog.
1: Buying a dog will make you wank less.
0: I'm not allowed a dog.
1: You're not allowed a dog?
0: No, I'm not allowed a dog in my house.
1: In your house?
0: I'm not allowed it.
1: All right.
0: No, thank you.
1: No.
0: Do you want a dog? Yeah. Well, you can't, because it's not your house.
1: They should, but that's freedom of speech, isn't it? They should let you have a dog.
0: Yeah. Political correctness gone mad, isn't it, that they I can't have a dog, have a dog in my house that's not even on the ground floor.
1: What sort of dog would you have?
0: What ones are there?
1: Big ones, little ones,
0: yep.
1: Medium ones.
0: Oh, no, go on, I'll have a medium.
1: A medium dog, yep. Brown one.
0: Put my order in now. What other colours are there?
1: There's a black one, there's a brown one,
0: right.
1: There's a white one.
0: A and white one, definitely.
1: There's a yellow.
0: There's a white one and a yellow one, go on.
1: And like a yellow one, and then you can get all ones with all mixed up colours.
0: Is the beige?
1: Yeah,
0: can
1: probably.
0: I have beige, please?
1: You want a medium beige dog?
0: Yeah, let's do this like I'm at Subway.
1: Right, okay.
0: I have a medium beige. What what other things will there be on the dog?
1: Onion.
0: Onion. Can I have an onion on it, on the top of it? By the way, listener, if you listen to this now and you're going, what on earth are you talking about? It's your fault. I've asked you to call us.
1: Yeah.
0: 0330-223-0200. We're basically, we've decided before we got here, we just want to do a call-in show today.
1: Yeah.
0: So, this is what happened. This is what happens, by the way, if you're just not controversial to get people calling.
1: Yeah.
0: This is why what John Gunn does is the correct way of doing it for
1: a call-in show,
0: the sort of show that he does.
1: Yeah.
0: Right? Because we're just saying nothing confrontational. We're going, just give us a call if you want.
1: Yeah. Give us a call. What dog should Ray get?
0: 0330-223-0200. What dog shall I get?
1: Yeah.
0: none of you will call. No one will call.
1: Why do you want a dog, mate?
0: No one's calling to tell me how do I know if a girl is horny. Nobody's called
1: we did have a
0: this.
1: Tweet in on our Peacock and Gamble Twitter account.
0: Oh, that's Andy.
1: From Nutty Chunks saying...
0: From, hang on. Go on.
1: Yeah, that was brilliant, mate.
0: I've got my
1: from
0: head.
1: Nutty Chunks saying, I know my girlfriend is horny. When she tells me to go to the bathroom and wash my cock.
0: Oh.
1: That's not your girlfriend, mate. That is a prostitute. So
0: Also, do it in the sink. Also, I think that's how you know that she's probably not that horny.
1: Yeah.
0: Because if she was genuinely horny, mate, she'd be like, I don't give a fuck if you wash your cock. Yeah. Get it in my mouth now.
1: Right. Would she?
0: Get it in my mouth now and do a wee in my eyes. She would say that.
1: What woman has ever said, do a wee in my eyes?
0: I could name you two.
1: Really?
0: Yeah.
1: Do a wee in my eyes?
0: No, in my eyes. No, no.
1: No, exactly.
0: Under my eyes.
1: No one was... Do a
0: but
1: wee
0: they've not been bothered if it goes in their eyes.
1: Do a wee on me...
0: Yeah.
1: Fine. I mean,
0: fine.
1: I don't know why they're saying we. If they want it on them, they're not going to be so gentle.
0: Can
1: that they're
0: have a
1: using
0: wee on
1: we.
0: Me. Yeah, yeah, yeah.
1: Have a wee on me. They say have
0: hey,
1: a piss. Have
0: why
1: a slap.
0: Not take a wee on me?
1: Yeah. Spend a penny on me. spend a penny on my breasts.
0: Let yourself go on me, fine. Yeah, okay, I understand. Do a wee in my eyes, probably not. Give us a call. If you're a lady, you've ever said someone, can you do a wee in my eyes, please? 0330-223-0200.
1: That's a bit more like it, but more controversial.
0: Not saying nothing about UKIP or immigration or anything like that, so you're not bothering calling. You're not bothering ringing in. So you don't... Basically, you're proving Gaunt right.
1: Yeah, exactly.
0: The public don't want to call in about nothing.
1: He's clearly doing the right thing on
0: his
1: show.
0: He's winding you up.
1: Yeah.
0: He's got you wound up. And I know you sat there now astonished at yourselves for falling for it, but that's what has happened.
1: Yeah.
0: Keep falling for it, by the way. But yeah, do give us a call if you ever wanted someone to do a wee in your eyes, or if you want me to do a wee in your eyes, 0330-223-0200, just say, Ray, will you do a wee in my eyes, please?
1: Lady Stardust, who I believe we spoke to last week.
0: It's a boy, innit?
1: Is a little lad.
0: Little girl, boy.
1: He made a T-shirt for us on the show last week.
0: Oh, yeah, and what did it say on the back? Massive cock?
1: Massive prick.
0: Massive.
1: But I think he wrote Massive Brick, you know.
0: Yeah, he did. That's what I was going to call him on that.
1: Yeah.
0: He did. He wrote Massive Brick on the back of the shirt. I think he heard us wrong.
1: Yeah. Well, he's tweeted and saying, I have some shit that you won't be able to sort out, but I just want to moan. Well, call in.
0: Give us a call then. That's fine. 0330-223-0200. Let us know. But as long as you're not libelous or anything like that, as long as you're... If you're going to do things like your personal life, call in, but don't name names and stuff like that. We can't get into all that.
1: Yeah.
0: But you can let us know about, you know, what shit that we can't sort out for you.
1: Yeah, and we'll probably maybe just give you some perspective.
0: And also, Lady Stardust, if your shit is that you went out in that T-shirt last week...
1: Yeah.
0: And got shit for that T-shirt. Yeah, that's not our
1: that
0: fault.
1: That is your fault, that. That is your fault. Janice has texted in saying, will you guys run for Parliament? I would certainly vote for the Let's Have a Fucking Riot Party. Or maybe it should be the Ray and Edda Having a Party Party.
0: No.
1: I like the idea of Ray and Edda Having a Party
0: Party.
1: Yeah,
0: but it's just not...
1: And Prime Minister's Question Time in the House of Commons, right? Or, you know, whatever it's called, Prime Minister's Questions, in the House
0: of Commons. Question time under the Prime Minister.
1: Everyone's there, just sat there asking boring questions, and then you just hear... And it's us, and party poppers in the background.
0: Yeah, in the corner.
1: Yeah.
0: I will go, Your Honour... I don't know what they call the bloke in charge. Your Honour, me and Ed have just been listening to this debate, what you're all doing, and we all think, never mind about immigration, come on, it's time to have a blooming party in the blooming House of Commons. Everybody, off the seats, all in the middle. Come on, from the left, from the right, all get in the middle. Let's all get in the middle and stop immigration. That's what they all say, innit? Lady Stardust, that was quick. Are you there?
3: Hello.
0: Hey, man, how you doing?
3: I'm all right, thank you.
0: I forgot your real name. Forgive me. What's your name?
3: It's Rob.
0: Rob. I never knew your real name then, did I not?
3: Yeah, you did.
0: I did. I know I did. I was just saying that. I was just literally in the middle of saying then. I did know your name, didn't I?
3: Yeah, just call me Lady Stardust.
0: Yeah. No, I'm going to call you Rob.
3: All right.
0: Are you down in the dumps? You sound down in the dumps, dude.
3: Yes. No.
0: Yes, you are.
3: I'm all right.
0: You're all right. What's been going on? Can I ask you, first of all, why'd you call yourself Lady Stardust on Twitter?
1: It's a Bowie thing.
0: Oh, we asked him that, yeah.
3: David Bowie song.
0: Okay. But you call yourself Mr. Stardust to avoid any confusion?
3: Because that's not what the song's called.
1: Good point. He's got a point.
0: Oh, it's got me slammed, hasn't he? What's going on? So you think I can't sort your shit?
3: Well, I've got some beef with my college.
0: You got some beef with your college?
1: That's what I like to hear.
3: Yeah.
0: Well, are they stopping you from smoking behind the bike sheds again?
1: Yeah.
0: Have they put you in detention? No. Have they banned them rubbers that smell of fruit?
3: No. Right. What's happened?
0: Yeah.
3: I went... They won't let us wear hoodies.
0: Right.
3: And I know that you have a thing with hoodies. You don't like it when people don't let you wear your hoodie. So.
0: Well, it's not that I don't. The hoodie thing's a difficult one, isn't it? Because I have seen little pricks outside my house that I wish I could rip the fucking hoodie off them.
1: But it's not the hoodie that's the problem.
0: No, but that's because it's disguising them.
3: It's the little prick that's the problem. I'm not a little prick. I just want to wear my hoodie.
0: No, I understand that. But then where does that stop? Do you go, like, you know, like in banks and stuff, they'll say you've got to take your helmet off. Because you've got to do that in case you are robbing the bank. Right, so...
3: I'm not wearing my hood up, I'm just wearing the jacket.
0: Oh, right, okay, well then there's no argument there at all, is there not? You should be allowed to wear something with a hood on it.
1: They should be able to say...
3: Thank you.
1: You can wear something with a hood on it, but don't pop your hood up.
0: Yeah.
1: And if you do have your hood up...
3: They just say, no, don't wear it.
1: They should have a big pair of gold scissors, like they do for opening shopping centres, right?
0: Yeah.
1: And if you have your hood up, they should be able to grab the hood and snip it off.
0: There should be a hoodie monitor.
1: Yeah.
0: So that way, and you agree to that, and they agree to you wearing the hoodie.
1: Yeah.
0: So you go, right, you can wear your hoodies, but if you put your hood up and it's not raining, we will chop off your hood.
1: We will circumcise
0: your clothes for you.
1: What they should have at your college is a jumper rabbi.
0: Would you agree to that, Rob?
3: Yes.
0: No, you're apprehensive. You're not meeting them halfway, are you?
1: Yeah.
3: Pardon?
0: See, you're not meeting them halfway, then. You would agree to it, though.
3: If I agreed to them chopping my hood off if I wore it?
0: Yeah.
3: Yeah, because I don't think you should wear your hood inside. That's bad manners, isn't it?
0: It is bad manners, isn't
1: it? You're a lovely lad, Rob.
0: You are. Well, for people that don't know, my beef with hoodies, the thing about it was because I got chucked out of a Tesco a few years ago because I had my hood up. I went in, like, it was 4 a.m. I was with my girlfriend at the time. And we went... And I'm not a young man. I don't look like I'm trouble. It was just a couple going to the supermarket in the middle of the night.
1: You do look like you could be trouble. I'll just put that out there. I'm saying you're obviously not like a little, like a horrible little kid, right? Yeah. But you do look like you could be trouble.
0: No, any trouble in that, Mike.
3: And your Edinburgh show is called Here Comes Trouble.
0: Oh, thank you for that free promotion.
1: Yeah.
0: Do you, and what time would that be on that, Rob?
1: Do you know what time it is? No.
3: After the one before it.
0: Whoa, good answer. Very diplomatic. I might pop a pear into the orange section. Yeah. Or I might cover up Jordan's latest effort at a book.
1: Yeah.
0: But I'm not going to rob out or
1: yeah, but you look like
0: start
1: you might.
0: A fire.
1: You look like you look like you might be a sort of lead guest star in Sons of Anarchy.
0: Yeah, yeah, fair enough. Well, anyway, look, the point of the matter is, so I ended up getting chucked out of there. I ended up ultimately being barred from Tesco, even though I'd said I was boycotting them.
1: Yeah.
0: And I did some sums recently about how much I would have spent there.
1: Did you?
0: If I'd have carried on. Because I've never set foot in a Tesco since.
1: Yeah.
0: That's about 5 or 6 years ago.
1: Yeah, yeah.
0: I've never set foot in a Tesco since, and it's a lot of money.
1: Yeah.
0: But I don't think it's broke them just yet.
1: No, I think well, there's still a few knocking around.
3: I have an argument with a lady in Tesco.
0: Hang on, Rob. Sorry, mate, I had a coughing fit. Go on.
3: Well, I had an argument with one of the women that worked in Tesco because it was a 24-hour one. Me and my dad and my brother and my brother's fiancée went in. And it was
1: and a bucket of Vindaloo.
0: Sorry, second, Rob. Ed was in a brilliant jet then. And what happened?
3: Anyway, it was the night before my nana's funeral, and
0: we can't make jokes now, Rob.
3: No. Listen.
0: All right, and I'm listening.
1: Jeez, shut up. Listen, it's our show.
0: No, let him talk. We're getting paid for him talking. Keep going, Rob.
3: And my brother's fiance went and tried this dress on, but the changing rooms were closed. But this lady had let us in. And then another lady came over and, like, she obviously was higher ranking than the other one and went, them changing rooms are closed, you know. And then my brother went, yeah, I know, but we've got a funeral tomorrow, so she's trying on this dress. And she went, oh, the amount of times I've heard that.
0: I have said that, actually, in fairness.
1: Yeah. Ray tries on dresses in funerals.
0: I often go in Tesco and try a dress on, and when they come and shout at me, I say, I'm going to Rob's grand's funeral. And do you know what?
3: My dad went, right.
0: Do you know what? This
3: how many times have you heard it? And she went, about 10. And then and you went, oh, you can come along to it if you want. And she went, no, I've already been to 10 this year.
0: This is how tired and ill I am. Genuinely, when I was thinking of the next thing to say to Rob, I was going to say, and how's your gran now?
1: Really?
0: I was genuinely about to ask that.
1: Yeah. It's a really weird question.
3: All right.
0: I presume she's still away.
3: Well, yeah, she is.
0: Any paranormal activity?
3: What, of my nan?
0: Anyone. I mean, we'll talk about your nan specifically, but have you experienced any paranormal activity of anyone you know who's died?
1: My
3: other nan worked in a post office and she saw a lady, a baker lady, but she was a ghost.
0: But she was a ghost?
1: She saw a baker lady, but she was a ghost.
0: How does she know that the baker lady was a ghost?
1: Are you sure she didn't just have flour on her from making the loaf?
3: No, because... The post office was a baker's before they made it a post office, and a lady died there.
0: Yeah, but
1: how did she know that that was the lady? That was the ghost of the lady that died there, and that she was a baker.
3: Well, because my nan lived above the post office.
0: Yeah.
3: And she hadn't let anyone in, so there was an old lady.
0: Understand all of that.
1: Yeah,
0: but how did she know that what she saw was a baker? Like, not just a woman.
1: Yeah.
0: Like, it's like, oh no, that is a baker.
3: She had an apron on.
0: Right, you're making this up, aren't you?
3: No, I'm not. No, I promise.
0: Well, how do you know that she wasn't a butcher? Could have been a butcher.
1: Yeah, plenty of people can die with an apron on.
0: Yeah.
3: Yeah, but what would a butcher be doing in a baker's?
1: Well, it wasn't a baker's, it was a post office.
0: Moonlight, yeah, exactly. Neither of them should have been there, really. Yeah. You say that like it would make more sense. If it was a ghost butcher or ghost baker, the boat neither shouldn't be there, trespassing from the afterlife.
3: Yeah.
0: Have you ever seen a ghost, Rob? Have you ever seen one?
3: Have I ever seen a ghost?
0: Yeah.
3: I've seen the film Ghost.
0: Yeah, that's near enough. Yeah. See you later, Rob.
1: Thanks for calling, Rob.
0: That was Rob there who has seen the film Ghost. If you've seen the film Ghost, give us a call, 0330 223 0200, and give us your review. I watched The Conjuring last night.
1: Did you? I can't remember if I've seen it or not.
0: I thought I was going to go and see it at the cinema.
1: Yeah.
0: Then I saw a trailer for it and thought, oh, it's just another one of them fucking films. It's just the same thing rehashed, like Paranormal Activity.
1: Whenever I see a trailer for a film, I think, oh, it's just another one of those films.
0: Yeah,
1: things.
0: No, but you know what I mean? One of those, it was, there were so many things like exorcisms.
1: Who's
0: and all
1: in
0: that
1: it?
0: Sort of. The people in the programme are some girls and some boys.
1: Lovely.
0: The boy is the boy that played Night Owl in Watchmen.
1: Patrick Wilson.
0: That's
1: I
0: him.
1: I think I have seen
0: he's in it.
1: It.
0: Although he's also in the other one, Insidious, which I thought was dreadful.
1: Oh, okay.
0: He's in that.
1: Oh, maybe it's Insidious I've seen.
0: Insidious was shit. And the second one, I went to see the second one, I don't know why.
1: Yeah.
0: But anyway, I went to see it on my Cineworld card, which is... Oh, by the way, speaking of Cineworld.
1: Right.
0: No, I've got a Cineworld card, not showing off, but I have, but I'm not going to keep it much longer. Because I got this email the other day, right? Hi, Ian, because that's my real name, right?
1: Yeah.
0: Re your unlimited card. 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If you don't want to change this preference, simply do nothing. We will ensure your privacy is respected. As I've opted to get no emails.
1: You've opted out of emails and they've emailed you to let you know that you don't have emails.
0: Cineworld have said, hang on, mate, you've said you don't want stuff like this.
1: But imagine what you could be getting.
0: We could send you a special offers and I know all that. But the only special offers you ever sent me was, do you want to come and see this shit independent film
1: that
0: they paid £5 to make on a budget that was showing one Thursday night and it didn't even get a general release? I'm not interested in your fucking emails.
1: Yeah.
0: I don't want them, and that's how, I think that's going to be me, I think.
1: What, are you getting rid of the card?
0: I reckon.

0: we got to add 50p on it. But by going, we've tried really hard.
1: But if you,
0: How have you tried really hard?
1: If you're a baker, right?
0: Yeah.
1: Don't know why I'm thinking about a baker.
0: Yeah.
1: But if you're a baker...
0: Because there's one stood in the corner behind you.
1: Oh, my fuck. And it's widely known that the cost of flour has gone up.
0: Yeah.
1: I will then understand if I go to the bakery, they go, terribly sorry, but our scones
0: cost
1: now are about £3 more.
0: Because
1: I'll go, oh, yeah, of course. Because of all the thing going up.
0: Yeah.
1: But as far as I'm aware, Cineworld are doing all right.
0: Yeah.
1: I mean, they charge about £8 for 3 bits of popcorn, so, you know, they must be doing all right.
0: Yeah, because popcorn is, what, 1p to make or something?
1: Popcorn, everybody knows, is 1p to make. So any more than that they're charging, they are swindling you. I don't know, I can't be dealing with people. I think I might stop the show.
0: No, don't stop the show, mate.
1: No, because
0: Julian's got in contact, mate.
1: Who's Julian?
0: Well, I've seen the film Ghost, and I've seen a ghost that looked like you, Ray. I wanted it to come and haunt my house on a regular basis, but sadly it left after breakfast. My breakfast, that is. I'd love to do a seance to get him back. Do you ever get the feeling that people just go, I want to text in, and I'm just going to start typing and see what comes out?
1: See what happens, yeah.
0: That's fine by me. I don't mind getting contact.
1: I'd rather you call, though, because there's nothing I enjoy more than a caller who's lying.
0: Yeah.
1: I enjoy that.
0: Yeah.
1: Like when we said to Rob just now, how did Baker...
0: Yeah, add an apron on.
1: Add an apron on. I love that.
0: Yeah.
1: I love putting people on the spot in that way and them managing to do it. So give us a call, 0330 223 0200. If you can tell me, how do you know if a girl is horny?
0: Yeah. Any signs that... I mean, if you're a girl... And you've got specific gifts that you know that are always a giveaway. Like if you meet a gentleman and you're attracted to him and suddenly your eye starts bleeding.
1: Yeah.
0: Maybe something like that.
1: Let me know.
0: Little giveaways. Let us know.
1: What subject would you be your specialist subject on Mastermind? I want to know that. If I can sort your shit, you might have heard just now I sorted out the shit from Rob's school.
0: Yeah.
1: So I just said, they should be allowed to wear them.
0: Yeah.
1: If you are.
0: Unless they put them up, in which case they should be chopped off.
1: Horrendous. If you've got a Cineworld card and you want to get rid of it.
0: Oh, that's added, is it?
1: Yeah. I forgot what your one was just now.
0: The ghost thing?
1: Yeah, if you've seen the film Ghost.
0: Yeah.
1: Or if you have seen a ghost.
0: Yeah.
1: Or...
0: Just call us.
1: If you have got a sore leg.
0: Yeah.
1: This isn't Magnificent Seven, by the way.
0: This sounds like Magnificent... I'll feature Magnificent Seven where we ask for 7 different types of people to call in and we put together a group. So
1: shall I do it? I should do it.
0: Do it now.
1: We've got Dave Courtney coming in a second, but I've got...
0: Oh, is he here now?
1: I'll set it up now for you, Magnificent Seven. You ready for this? Here's Magnificent Seven for this week. As Ed just said, we will give you 7 different sorts of people. If you are one of those people, give us a call. 0330 223 0200. It's call only. This is a call only competition. You can be part of the group. 0330 223 0200. If you are one of the following, somebody who smokes.
0: Right, good, doable.
1: A virgin.
0: Okay, I'm not sure people are calling letting us know they're a virgin.
1: Somebody, nothing wrong with being a virgin. Somebody who works with animals.
0: Right.
1: A member of St. John's Ambulance or a qualified first aider.
0: Okay,
1: so that'd be St. John's. Somebody who has a collection of rubbers.
0: Okay, that's more difficult.
1: You know, the rubbers, the smelly ones or whatever.
0: Let's extend that to any rubbers, mate. Let's not specify which rubbers, including condoms.
1: What, somebody can call in if you've got some rubber anywhere?
0: No, if you've got a collection of rubbers. If you've, in full knowledge, gone, I'm going to put those rubbers aside as a little
1: collection.
0: As a collection.
1: Yeah. All right, fine.
0: Or condoms.
1: Somebody who's been conned.
0: To be honest, if you're a virgin, you might have a collection of rubbers, as in just
1: could be a Powerball,
0: loads of condoms. Yeah,
1: could be a Powerball, which is, of course, is someone who fulfills all criteria.
0: Only happened once, Daniel Sloss.
1: Yeah, the sixth one was somebody who's been conned. And finally, somebody with a cough. When I'm thinking of these, I'm often doing things from my real life.
0: Yeah.
1: Although, I just realised I said virgin.
0: Yeah.
1: So that's not from my real life. Thank you very much. Give us a call, 0330 223 0200. If you are somebody who smokes, a virgin, somebody who works with animals, a member of St. John's Ambulance or a qualified first aider, somebody who has a rubber collection, any rubber apparently, and somebody who's been conned and somebody with a cough. Give us a call, 0330 223 0200. And just to let you know, it is for an orgy. That's what we're going to put all these things together for, to have a big orgy at
0: it. It's when we do nonsense like this that it's so sort of poorly put together.
1: Disjointed
0: that I genuinely start to respect John Gaunt as a broadcaster, which is
1: like,
0: really saying something.
1: Each bangs it all.
0: Yeah.
1: I respect him as a broadcaster, just not as a man.
0: Yeah.
1: You know, but he gets you on the ropes, doesn't he? That's no good as a trial, as a intro to a song.
0: No.
1: I'm not going to do that.
0: What's the song? Let me know what the song is.
1: 1,000 Years BC.
0: By Misfits.
1: Yeah, but it's not even 1,000.
0: It's a million. It's a million years.
1: It's not even a million on here. It's 0000000.
0: All right, well, it's a good song.
1: Well, let's play it.
0: Yeah.
1: Shall I put it on now?
0: Yeah, do it.

0: Sorry.
1: Is that, are you just cutting it off?
0: Sorry,
1: there, right?
0: Ed's just told me that that's not the song that I was told it was.
2: Apparently that mixing it is best.
0: Yeah, that's not the song that we said it was.
1: No. We said it was 1 million years BC. They've just downloaded, I mean, they're both bonus tracks on the Famous Monsters album.
2: Right, he looks about 1 million years BC. He looks like a BG on acid, doesn't
0: he? It's me. Mate, don't come in here fucking.
1: Just to let you know, this is not me talking, doing like.
2: It's me.
0: It's David Courtney. Yeah, David Courtney joins us as a guest today, and he's already coming and just thrown down against me. Right?
2: You're cuddly. You're doing it for me.
0: Don't be giving me the mouth, mate.
2: He's doing it for me. I'm getting all tight and sweaty.
0: I'm in that sort of. Do you know what? When they told me you were a guest, I got scared. I bottled it a little bit, quite genuinely. Should I tell you why?
2: Not really, no.
0: And I'm going to tell you anyway. because I, myself and Ed, are the sort of people who, faced with a situation where we shouldn't say certain things, will say them.
2: Well, I applaud that.
0: Interest of mischief.
2: But it's all right for you because you're on the other side of the thing. This poor fella is sitting beside.
0: He's sat next to you.
1: But you can probably tell I'm really good at fighting.
2: I'm a pussy cat. I'm a pussy cat. What are you talking about?
0: Gamble, he's ninja-like. Yeah. In that he will disappear fast.
1: Yeah, and that quite a lot of the time people don't notice I'm there.
0: So what are we? I'm not hugely familiar with you as a. All I know of you is that. You're one of a line of people who've made a living from being in the criminal
2: past. I'm selling my criminal past. Yeah.
0: Yeah, fair enough.
2: That's right.
0: Now, I personally have an issue with that.
2: Sure.
0: As a I don't mean with you personally. I
2: understand it completely.
0: I've always had an issue with that. I've got a mate as well who writes. I say a mate, and I can't remember.
2: Can I just cut in 1 minute? I don't believe you got a mate.
0: I have.
2: I was listening to everything else.
1: He says that you just got to go.
0: I've got to go with it. No, I can't. What's the guy's name? He's a comic, and he used to be involved in football stuff. Like,
1: I don't know.
0: He does stand up about it. And he's written books about it, but he does
1: not
0: stand
1: a
0: up,
1: mate. If you can't,
0: not
1: remember
0: about it. Yeah. I can't remember his name because he's kind of disappeared a little.
2: Jason
0: bit.
2: Jason Mariner,
0: who?
2: Colton Leach.
0: No. Keep him going.
2: Cass Pennant. Cass Pennant.
0: No.
2: Quasimodo, Ken Dodd.
0: Ken Dodd! That was Ken Dodd.
1: Famous member of the Millwall firm, Ken Dodd.
0: It always feels just slightly uncomfortable to me. Do you know what I mean? There's a slight discomfort with that for me that someone. But the other part of me goes, yeah, but then that's someone turning their life around. That's someone who's you know, now taking a different approach to life. But it feels, like you say, capitalising on that.
2: I completely understand it.
0: Yeah.
2: Right? But. Thank God for it. You know what I mean?
0: It's actually been
2: knocked on the head at the moment because he cannot no longer glamorise crime or make it look like crime pays. So they're not actually allowed to. Like Virgin can bring out my new book,
0: right.
2: But they're not allowed to put a poster up saying Dave's got a new book out because the poster is glamorising crime.
0: Is that true?
2: Yeah.
0: What law is that?
2: It's law. It's the non-glamorising crime law. And also, if I put my book in to be a critic.
0: Yeah.
2: In the newspaper. They are not allowed to say it's a good book. They're not allowed. So they went, we can't
0: really?
2: Do that. They're not allowed to.
0: Sure.
2: They've gone so OTT on the not glamorising crime. They've, you know, it's gone a little bit spiteful.
1: Okay. Surely putting a poster up to say you've got a book out isn't glamorising crime. It's glamorising being an author.
2: Oh, that's right. Yeah.
0: And then people can make their own mind up when they read it.
2: No, but they don't do that, do they? They play safe and they don't want to have big pictures of someone up.
0: Is that a company policy or is that an actual
2: No, it's a new law. Yeah, you want to go and Google it.
0: Someone find out for me? If someone's listening, give me a call. 0330 0330 223 0200 if you can tell us what this law is.
1: Yeah.
0: And it's to stop the glamorisation of crime. But then that means that like films like Buster wouldn't have been allowed. Because you can say that Buster's kind of glamorised crime.
2: It is really, but it's a, you know, there is a law brought out in 1930s, I mean, that no gangster film is ever allowed to show the villain beating the authorities. There is no gangster film out where the villain beat the police. In Scarface,
0: really?
2: They die. In Goodfellas, they grass and jump up. In Heat, they die. And, you know, they're not allowed to, by law, beat the police. The gangster cannot come out winning by law.
0: I'm going to make a film where the gangster wins.
1: No, but you can't, by law.
0: I'm going to do it.
2: Where are you going to be in Willow?
0: Yeah, but turn his fucking mic down in a minute.
2: No, I love you, Gumba.
0: How can that be a thing?
2: How can we make a living, right? Well, that's exactly the truth. That's what's happened, you know, that is.
0: That can't be a thing. Surely you can't.
1: I'm racking my brains trying to think of a film where the criminal wins, and I can't think of anything.
2: It's a genuine law. If you go and check up with, if you get the brains of the outfit over there,
0: there isn't any. There aren't any. Don't be fooled by anyone in this building. The brains of this station is John Gaunt. That's how you need to know. Would you consider yourself to have been a gangster?
2: Not really. The whole that word is actually a historical word. Gangster, right, okay. Word gangster. It's exactly the same as saying pirates, cowboys, knights in shining armour, gangsters. Yeah, they're all romantic, naughty boy figures of the past. Yeah, and there's no more gangsters, you know, there's no more bank, you know, what the word gangster means. There's now drug dealers. Okay. Right? A gangster is someone that would, I should imagine, have a load of different avenues involving crime to earn his money. And that was what it was up till 20 years ago. But now every real criminal is into the narcotics game, and you can't glamorise that. You know, it's just not nice. That really is not nice.
0: Yeah.
2: You know, there is honour among thieves, but there ain't honour among drug dealers.
0: Okay.
1: Yeah.
0: So, but you're also saying there's a gap in the market for a gangster.
2: Yeah.
0: I could be a gangster because
1: I think Ray wants to be a gangster.
0: Yeah. I like the idea of being a gangster, but I don't know what how I would go about it.
2: Forgive me. In what area was you thinking of doing?
0: This is why I need
2: I
0: your
2: come
0: help.
2: From Peckham, and I don't think you'd cut it there. I'm not being funny.
0: What would be wrong with me being a gangster in Peckham?
1: What would I need to do to become?
0: Because
2: need to do is at least one post office.
0: Right, okay. And then you like sort of work your way up. It's like Monopoly.
1: The queues are horrible.
2: Peckham is where men are men and women are men. That is proper,
0: right, okay.
2: You know.
0: I'll tell you what my background is. I got brought up in the northwest of England from in a not massively comfortable, but relatively comfortable background, but still working class. Then I went to school, and then I went to university after that, and then sort of came down south.
2: Yeah? Oh, well, that's very interesting. Right, try and move it back onto me, yeah?
0: No, but that's what I'm doing. So tell me what's the difference?
2: My background is, mum and dad was a normal people, look, good God-fearing people, cub and scout leaders, and I got more out of having a giggle than actually being naughty, to be quite honest.
0: Okay.
2: And I had a big security company, the rave scene come in, I had a lot of blokes work for me, and then I'd done the
0: above
2: security.
0: Board? Was it above board then?
2: Most of it, yeah.
0: Yeah, yeah.
2: But and I'd done the security for the Craterin's funeral, and that the very next day, on the newspaper headlines, was heir to the throne. And and all of a sudden, everyone in it, I brought me to the attention of everyone in the general public of what Dave Courtney's about, and he owns all these gangsters, and to the attention of the authorities,
0: which
2: crucified me. Literally, you know, and they clamped down on me and stopped crucifying me. So I quickly then wrote a book to try and let the world know I ain't this super celebrity gangster. That is a contradiction of terms. The two words don't go, and it's celebrity gangster. You can only be one or the other. It's like saying police intelligence. Yeah, the two words don't actually.
1: You can't really get on necessarily in the crime world if you're splattered all over the front page of the newspaper.
2: The more famous you get for being naughty, the less naughty you can be.
1: Yeah.
0: Well, there was often the thing we've often said that with certain people who work in the entertainment industry, and you sometimes hear people go, "Tell you what, you don't have to fuck with that person because they're all connected." They know. Like certain clubs, you go, "Yeah, it's connected. That bloke, it's connected," and you go, "He's not, because if he was, you wouldn't be able to tell me that." do you know what I mean? No one would know if they actually were. I don't think. Is that right?
2: You get some people, you know, if the people actually want to be looked upon as gangsters, that still are gangsters. Now, they're the idiots, you know. It's all right dressing up as a drug dealer or buying a drug dealer's car or acting like one or hanging around with them. But if you really are one and you buy the drug dealer's car and a drug dealer's clothes, then you're a fool, aren't you?
0: Yeah.
2: And you can't, you know, I'm afraid there was a time, a long time ago, where crime in itself almost had an air of class about it. You could almost stand up and go, "My dad's a bank robber."
0: Right.
2: When, you know, standing up saying my dad's a drug dealer, that, it ain't the same thing.
0: Okay.
2: Do you understand what I'm saying?
0: I totally get it.
2: When the craze was about, it was easy running Bethnal Green when there was only 15,000 people in Bethnal Green.
0: Yeah.
2: They all spoke and understood English.
0: But I still think there's an element of, I still personally have an issue with, like, even the craze thing and all that, which is, you know, the for the modern generation, the film of the craze that came out, you know, with Gary Martin Kemp and that, when that came out, that kind of glamorised it a little bit. And even that, it's always not sat very, very well with me when I hear people go, "Oh, I'll tell you what, though, say what you like about Ronnie and Reggie, whatever, but they looked after people, you know, all this sort of thing." And then you sort of get down to the nitty-gritty of what went on there.
1: Yeah.
0: And I can't resolve. I know.
2: Well, no one or nothing is as big as a myth. Not the craze. Not, you know. No one or nothing is as big as a myth.
0: Yeah, right. but when you said, you know, you could stand up and say, "My dad's a bank robber." Oh, you couldn't stand up and say my dad's a drug dealer.
2: You could almost stand up. He had an air of, you know, the naughty boys of the Craig Twin era had just come out of the army.
0: Right, okay,
2: short hair. They all loved their mum. They was nice and polite. Shiny shoes, pressed trousers, and all for one and one for all. The whole country was on a, all sticking up for each other.
0: Yeah.
2: You know what I mean? So it was, they run their little criminal empire as almost military, because it'd all been used to the military, and that was it. Just had more manners around it. It made something that was very scummy palatable.
0: Okay,
2: yeah, that's all. It had an air of class, I'm afraid.
0: Is that, so you would consider it as being a classy thing?
2: Yeah. Well, listen.
0: By the way, I should tell you now, I'm not even playing devil's advocate. I'm genuinely interested in what you're saying. I'm just telling you where it falls for me.
2: No, I can understand
0: the difficulties I have with
2: in
0: it.
2: In reality, the local naughty boy.
0: Yeah. Right? See, even actually, naughty boy sounds cute, and it's not. The local,
2: local naughty boy. Listen, you do actually get good baddies and bad goodies.
0: Okay.
2: Right? I like to think myself as a good baddie.
0: Yeah.
2: But the local naughty boy gets treated exactly the same as Brad Pitt. If Brad Pitt walked into Stringfellas, he could not get treated any different or better than the local boy who runs that club.
0: Okay.
2: Yeah. So, you know, you get the doors open, the pretty ladies, the few more quid than everyone else, ain't going to work in the morning, so he can start. Well, not, you know, he gets treated the same way as Brad Pitt, so it is a very good advert for going into that. But I'm afraid, and I'm not saying it to be friendly to the public eye, but running around trying to be a gangster or a criminal today is the wrong time.
0: Right, okay.
2: Like, you're not pitting your wits against the Sherlock Holmes policeman no more. You're trying to beat technology. They're taking pictures of you from the moon, so knock it on the head.
0: Right.
2: Yeah?
0: So what you're saying is I'm wasting my time being going to become a gangster.
1: I think you'd be a brilliant gangster, mate. Yeah. I think you'd be really good.
0: I just want to make someone sleep with a fish.
1: Trish has texted in saying, I think the villain won at the end of Usual Suspects, because Kaiser Soze gets away with
0: yes!
1: it. Yes! Spoiler warning.
0: Usual Suspects, yeah, spoiler alert. Usual Suspects.
2: Yeah, I am one of them usual shows.
0: Yeah, but he, at the end of that film, the villain wins.
2: Against who? Another villain, not against the authorities.
1: Yeah, he escapes the authorities, they don't know who he is.
0: But he's the devil, and he's not just a... Spoiler alert.
1: Yeah.
2: But I trust you to come out with something stupid like that. It's a joke.
0: I think that's one. If you know of any other film where the villain wins. So what were we saying? So it's got to be, it's like a mob mentality thing. It's got to be a thing.
2: Well, it's just saying it's against the law.
0: Right.
2: To promote any movie at all where crime beats the authorities in
0: right.
2: the end.
0: Okay, give us a call. 0330-223-0200 or tweet us at Fubar Radio if you know of any films where that law has been broken. We will report them to the relevant authorities. And we shall make sure that everyone in due course is brought to book. We'll be back in a minute with more from David Courtney.

0: The Wonder Stuff on the ropes. I thought that Fort Miles Hunt was coming on this show.
1: What, from the Wonder Stuff?
0: That was being talked about, wasn't it, for a while?
1: Yeah.
0: And then he said on Twitter, oh yeah, we're going to sort it out. Wasn't sorted out.
1: No.
0: Where's Miles Hunt? Miles Hunt, give us a call. That's what's going on.
1: Trev's texted in saying, Ray is a great gangster, but I can't see him as a gangster.
0: Not true, I could be a gangster, actually.
1: You're not even a gangster.
0: I'm not even going to joke.
1: No gags.
0: I think I would have... You were known Dave for Knuckle Duster, is that right? Have I got that right?
2: Yeah, you have got that right, yeah.
0: Okay, I'll get a Knuckle Duster then. That's been part of it. I think I will take bits from all the other quote-unquote gangsters and put them all together and be like a mega gangster.
2: Yeah, like a Frankenstein.
0: Get it all together. So, I've got...
2: A gangsterstein.
1: Yeah.
0: Right, I've got... Here's what I've got so far. I have got Knuckle Duster, which I've appropriated from Dave Courtney.
1: Yeah.
0: Decray's always very sharp dressers.
1: Yeah.
0: Popped that suit on.
2: I'm telling you, listen, once you put a suit on, everything changes. That's the God's honest truth. When a man puts a suit on, his personality changes. That's the truth.
0: How so?
2: Well, you actually put it on, you look in the mirror and go, boy, that looks bad.
0: bad meaning good.
2: And in the Utes, so to speak, as soon as they put their hood up, in that hood is another personality, right? They're a normal kid until they go boom, and then it's different.
1: Yeah.
2: Yeah, it's dark.
0: Right, okay.
2: And as an adult, once you put a suit on, you actually feel different. So you definitely need a suit. You can't be against it in what you got on, right? I've got nothing against cross-dressers.
0: The problem is, I'm going to wear a suit and a hoodie. Because that's the sort of gangster I'm going to be, right?
1: Taking all the little bits.
0: Exactly, mate. Yeah. So what I'm going to have, I'm going to have my Knuckle Duster so far. I've got my Blues Brothers suit on.
1: Yeah.
0: Right? I am going to have...
1: You've got the syphilis from Al Capone.
0: Yeah, I've got a bit of syphilis from Al Capone. I've got my hoodie on.
1: Yeah.
0: Just the hood comes out from the back of the suit.
2: I'm not being funny. You're a little bit overweight. I'm not overweight, actually.
0: You can't actually get a fat hoodie.
2: You get a puddy.
0: Right, but... back off, Courtney, or you'll be sleeping with a fishes. This is what you've got to do as well. You've got to pick a fight with another one.
1: Right.
0: And that's what I'm doing now.
1: So now you're getting a rep.
0: So I'm now getting a bit of a rep by picking up a fight with Courtney.
1: Yeah.
0: Dave, do you... Hang on. Do you think you could fight me? Don't say anything if you think I could beat you. Yeah. Yes, there we go. And the thing is, I turned your mic down and you didn't say anything at all. So you're admitting straight off the bat that I could... So I'm elevated above you now in the game.
2: Well, I don't even know. What someone's capable of, you know what I mean? There's all these new sort of fighting techniques out. You could be a black belt in origami.
0: And I could laugh at that
2: until you ended up folding me up looking like a duck. You know what I mean?
0: Yeah, exactly. That's what. I think we should be in the same crew. Is that right, crew?
1: Why are you looking at me?
2: The Nearly Solid crew.
0: Yeah, we could be in the Nearly Solid crew.
1: I don't know why you're not so big, massive. As if I know what's going on. I know all about gangsters.
0: I imagine you know more than me about it.
1: No, why would I?
0: You've got Netflix. You watch all them things, don't you, all them programmes?
1: Yeah, that's it, yeah. I've seen Green Street too.
0: I feel disillusioned with this lifestyle.
2: Yeah? I was looking forward to it. Don't worry. I'll write you a note. I'll blame the parents. I actually blame the parents.
0: You could do that, yeah, by all means.
2: No, not mine, yours.
0: Yeah, that's what I meant. That's exactly what I meant.
1: So you brought in some old flat... Are these club nights he used to...
2: They're just old club nights, I think. Yeah, I've got DVDs and all that. That's my new one, Full English Breakfast.
1: Full English Breakfast.
0: I saw the trailer for this. When's that out? Is that out now?
2: It's out at the moment, yeah. It's in all the supermarkets and all that.
0: Who was the lady that I saw in it? I know it's the girl that was in it on the trailer.
2: Angelina Jolie.
0: It's not Angelina Jolie, though, is it not? What's that girl's name? Is it Lisa something?
2: Yeah.
0: Lisa...
2: Something.
0: So the general, nice. General
2: Lisa something from the famous something.
0: Let's see what's on the back. Let me have a little... Lucy Drive.
2: That's the one.
0: Lucy Drive. Who, weirdly, I've seen her... For some reason, I've seen her showreel before, and I didn't know why.
2: Crime Watch? Was it on Crime Watch?
0: Is she a baddie as well? A good baddie?
2: I don't know. I think she's actually a genuine thespian, works the boards, probably done roading and all that, you know.
0: What are your... Has this always been a desire for you? To be a performer?
2: Yes.
0: Has it always been?
2: I've always been a performer.
0: Right, okay.
2: I've always been a performer. In whatever I've decided to do, I like to bring a little bit of glamour and a little bit of razzmatazz around it. My life does not revolve around crime. It's just that when I was a doorman, most people that was actually working for me as doorman have got previous record. Yeah. So when the police actually look into it, I've got a great big firm. Well, I'm like, wow.
0: Yeah.
2: Stop it.
0: Yeah. Stop it. Well, that's the thing, isn't it? Like, if you, cause you've done comedy, you've done stand-up, haven't you?
2: I do quite a lot, yeah.
0: And it's that thing of, you know, I speak in my stand-up, and Ed speaks in his stand-up, about what's happening in your life.
2: That's right.
0: So if that's what's happening in your life, that's what you've got to talk about, isn't it? That's what you, that's
2: and,
0: what
2: I'm,
0: you,
2: and I'm afraid, yeah, I can't actually be feel guilty for trying to make my life sound a little bit entertaining or funny. I'm not saying please be one, by no means,
0: but
2: I'm trying to make it interesting.
0: I should emphasise, that's not the accusation I was throwing at you at all when I was saying it sits uncomfortably with me. It wasn't, people can do what they want, you know, I've no issue with that at all. It wasn't about you should feel bad for this or whatever. It was more, I have trouble aligning myself with it as a thing. You know, it feels sometimes unfair to me when you sort of see people struggling, people living, quote-unquote, a good life and behaving themselves who really struggle, and then people that take a different path and are naughty boys, as you put it, who then reap
2: but
0: the rewards.
2: They've normally genuinely paid their debt to society.
0: Right,
2: I'm afraid society might be guilty of being a little bit over spiteful with how long they want that punishment to go on.
0: Absolutely.
2: You know, you've done your 15 years, but when you come out, then you still can't go to America, you can't get a job.
1: It's a way of getting out of that loop.
0: That's a very, very strong case for it, because we were talking about you addressing the Oxford Union, and I would imagine you got grief for that.
2: I never, but they did. I'm the head of a ADHD group, you know, misunderstood, and I look after. I go to visit all the naughty boys in the youth offenders prisons, and they would rather listen to someone that they can look at and know has been naughty, telling them not to do it, than a young couple where under his tie and telling them not to, you know, have a bag of glue or something. Yeah. You know, I mean, they want to talk to someone that's done it, and then that way you can actually do some help, you know.
0: Have you ever had a bag of glue? I mean, I'm asking you genuinely.
2: The truth is, just, I actually snorted a load of sellotape. I got it all wrong.
0: A pretty stick.
2: Get some of that pretty stick.
1: Yeah,
2: down
1: that happened in my school when people heard about sniffing glue. When
0: really?
1: They were like 10 or 11, they went, yeah, I'm going to sniff this pretty stick.
0: Brilliant.
2: I enjoyed school. Listen, on both days I went, I thought it was pretty super.
0: So, Full English Breakfast, that's out on DVD now.
2: It's out on DVD, yeah.
1: And what happens? Did you write the film? Or?
2: No. Someone else wrote it. I'm playing one of the main characters. I play a South Londoner, a Kent hood.
1: Yeah.
2: Okay. And everyone's looking at it going, this is what I think the best way to make a film. Don't ask anyone to be an actor. If you want someone to play a prostitute, get a prostitute.
0: Yeah.
2: I play Dave, a villain, you play a DJ, the barman plays a barman, the taxi driver plays a taxi driver.
0: Yeah.
2: And then you're all naturally on the right buzz anyway. You don't need scripts to tell you what to do as a taxi driver. You do it all the time. And they go, Dave, you're such a good actor. Well, I said, how do you know? I'm not acting, I'm playing Dave.
0: Yeah,
2: if you ask me to do Hamlet, I'll get it wrong. But
0: exactly,
2: I'm playing him, I'm all right.
1: But then the Hulk wouldn't have been a film, would it?
0: Good point, because no one is an Hulk.
1: Yeah.
2: I've worked out with a few that are very close.
0: Harry Potter is another good example. Yeah. There aren't any real boy wizards on that. But other than that, I see what you're saying. With this sort of film, get the real people to do it.
2: Yeah, and that's what I've done here, you know.
0: Right, can I read the blurb for it?
2: Of course you can.
0: Dave Courtney gives an unforgettable performance as Dave Bishop. Dave Bishop? Who else is called Dave Bishop?
2: Dave Bishop.
0: One of the most murderous gangsters ever depicted on film in this bloody crime epic. And it's an 18... Strong bloody violence. Are there bosoms in it as well?
2: There's bosoms in it.
0: Excellent. Good work. So there are bosoms in this. Through flashbacks, Full English Breakfast follows the violent career of... It's making me hungry, this. Every time I say it.
1: Yeah.
2: You're actually quite funny, aren't you? You are actually...
0: I have my moments, man. You've got to admire the balls on me, aren't you? Through flashbacks, Full English Breakfast follows the violent career of a small-time London villain who kills his way to the top of Britain's illicit drugs empire. Now happily retired on the Kent coast, Dave becomes embroiled in a bloody battle with a new firm who wants to take over his criminal empire. I like the idea of this film.
1: Yeah? You should watch it.
0: Sometimes I don't like that sort of film. Sometimes I'm in the mood for it. See, I never liked Lock, Stock.
2: Well, that was actually based... Vinnie Jones played me. I'm the character.
0: Is that true?
2: Behind Vinnie Jones's character,
0: I didn't know that.
2: Yeah. Guy Ritchie met us all in the Ministry of Sound, and I was sitting there holding court with all the chaps.
0: Right.
2: And he just found it was all... He just took the whole idea of white guys and black guys in fancy suits that made crime palatable to the public by keeping it funny.
0: Yeah.
2: And that's how his whole genre was on there. And I had the part of playing Bricktop.
0: Were you in Lockstock?
2: No. I had the part.
0: I liked it, man. I say I like it.
2: You throw me right off.
0: I'm
2: now.
0: Sorry, Dave. I'm
1: so you were the original Bricktop.
2: And then someone up there in the Audio Mighties and went, well, we can't actually have Dave Courtney in it, you know. You want to put him on Richard and Judy, we're trying to put him in prison, you know what I mean?
0: He's a criminal.
2: And I'm now going, I'm not doing that no more. I've got big paintings of myself on the side of my house. And, you know, if I was doing anything wrong, I wouldn't be going, look at
1: me.
2: Flags.
0: But then they say that, though, but contrary part of that is the best place to hide is in plain sight.
1: Yeah.
0: Well, the best trick the devil ever played was, I can't remember what the line is.
2: I have just found, but 3 years ago, I found 5 monitoring devices in my house. Now, that is freaky.
0: Really?
2: When they've been listening to me in my bedroom, my kitchen, you know, that's a God's honest truth. And that freaks you out when you find a monitoring device in your bedroom. Forget the gangster chat they heard in the kitchen. They actually heard me upstairs having a wank, you know.
0: Different part, right? Okay, so forget all the gangster shit in the kitchen, right?
1: Yeah.
0: That aside, did part of you just go, oh, I don't, that's sexy, isn't it? That's
2: no, I'll tell you exactly what it does. It made me a better lover. I mean it, because every time I want to stop now, I've been fucking listening. So she gets the extra minute and a half.
0: Yeah, do you know what?
2: That's true.
0: No, that's a great...
1: That's a really good sex tip,
0: a great ethos.
1: Imagine always that someone's have sex. Recording it.
0: Always have sex. Always in your mind think somebody is watching or somebody is recording, then you raise your game to it. And did you find these devices yourself?
2: I had someone that was in the army come round and found them. They're quite high tech bus kit, you know.
0: What?
2: They were remote control, so they put them in your house, and then if you went to go and debug your house, it would say they weren't on. They drive past and then they're in your house is live. So.
0: And was it police or was it someone?
2: I should have mentioned, I don't know.
0: Oh, so you don't even know where they come from?
2: No. And so what I actually did then when I found them is I completely cameraed up my whole house like Big Brother.
1: Yeah.
0: Okay.
2: And you could then go and live with Dave Courtney, £5 a day, and press a red button. And a camera in every room.
0: Yeah, that's amazing.
2: Yeah, it's cool.
0: I've got a caller on. I've got Charlotte on the line. Charlotte, you there?
3: Yes. Hello.
0: Hello there. How are you?
3: I'm well. How are you?
0: I'm okay. I'm chatting with Dave Courtney at the moment. I keep thinking I'm going to be too naughty, and then I'm going to end up in trouble. It's a genuine concern.
3: I was just calling in because I thought of an example where a film sort of picks a slightly extremist example of a criminal getting away with crime.
0: Okay.
3: Have you seen the film Swordfish?
0: I have not seen the film. I am aware of it.
1: Is that the one where Halle Berry gets her norks out?
0: Yes. Isn't it awful?
3: Yes, that's awful.
0: Do you know what's awful? People worked on that film. They wrote it.
1: Yeah.
0: They had loads of crew and stuff. They spent millions and millions of dollars and pounds on it. People poured their heart and soul into editing it. And Ned has now gone, oh, that's the one where Halle Berry gets her norks out.
1: Yeah, but a lot of that money did go on her getting her
0: norks
1: out.
0: Get her
1: John Travolta as well, isn't it?
3: John Travolta got his knocks out.
0: He can't help it. So what happens?
3: Famous because I was just talking to one of my friends about it, and they said, oh, isn't it where they get this prostitute to go down on Hugh Jackman while they give him a chance to like try and prove that he's a good computer hacker? And I was like, clearly you took away more from this film than I did.
0: So did Ed.
1: Yeah.
0: On the knocks.
3: But there's a really, there's a really elaborate scheme involving a hacker, which is Hugh Jackman, for Gabriel Scheer, who is John Travolta. And Travolta also sort of works on behalf of this larger terrorist organisation. And he wants Hugh Jackman to help steal billions from the American government by writing a code. And then there's this really elaborate scheme to kind of get hostages and target this bank.
1: Even the person who wrote Swordfish remembers as much as
0: you. Yeah, wait, let her carry on telling us the full plot of Swordfish.
3: Sorry. Gosh,
2: I was actually in that film.
0: Were you in it?
2: I was the one that gave him a blowjob.
0: Go on, Charlotte, carry on with the plot. Go on, that was a little advert break.
3: Sorry, but just at the end, you think that they try to escape in a helicopter, I think it was, and the helicopter gets shot down and blown up, and then you think that they haven't got away with the crime, and it sort of falsely ends there. And then actually you see Halle Berry and John Travolta at the end get away on a yacht, and they just drive away into the sunset on the sea looking very smug, and the bodies that have been left behind in the crash weren't actually theirs.
0: Right.
3: It's just really odd. It's a really strange twist.
1: So they get away with it?
3: Yeah, totally.
1: But do you think there might be something? There might be something in the fact that that isn't realistic in any way, like that is just so over the top and fanciful that it might be able to get, whereas like getting away with an armed robbery is a little bit more like, I don't know. We've had no lawyer call in and let us know about this law.
0: Well, Dave would know about it though.
1: Yeah,
2: I would know about it, and there is a law. There genuinely really is a law.
1: I want to know what it is. I want to know the name.
0: It's all the research. I like your voice.
2: It's called The Law.
0: The Law. It's called The Law. The crime law. Where are you from, Charlotte?
3: I'm from Whitehill in Hampshire.
0: Okay. I like your voice because you're kind of posh.
2: It doesn't actually sound there's a lot of crime there. It just sounds really peaceful. And
0: has there been any crime? Have you been involved in any crime, Charlotte?
1: Have you scrumped for apples?
3: Probably not that I should have.
0: Have you nicked a cream egg?
3: No, we had our house burgled once a couple of years ago, which was pretty intimidating because we thought we lived in this sort of peaceful little village. So it was actually pretty terrifying.
0: What did they say? Croissants. Got up in the next morning. Where are them croissants I bought? They were Sainsbury's finest.
1: Oh, I just left them.
3: No, and they took, unfortunately, it was right before Christmas, and they took, like, loads of our Christmas presents and rummaged through. And my dad had just got his cash bonus from work, and they took that because.
1: Not a robbery. Your dad's addicted to gambling.
0: I'm not making light of this.
2: The dad done the robbery, obviously. I'll probably do it.
3: Oh, no. Well, I've got a downstairs bedroom because we live in a converted bungalow, and the creepiest part was when I woke up, there were, like, muddy footprints in our hallway and, like, in the entrance of my bedroom.
0: Do you know what?
3: And I woke up and I was like, that is really weird.
2: A downstairs bedroom in a bungalow, that's mental.
0: Yeah.
3: Sorry. They've been walking around the house, which was really creepy.
0: Well, that wouldn't have happened in the olden days, would it not? This is what they were saying earlier on about, you know, there was an honour and respect, whereas the burglars would have wiped their feet.
1: Yeah.
0: Before they came. Do you want to trample muddle down your hallway, mate? And they I'm sorry to hear that. How long ago was that?
3: Probably about 3 or 4 years ago.
0: Okay. Was anyone brought to book for it?
3: No, not at all. The police in our area are pretty flat. Some of my friends got beaten up by some youth when we were like out and about once. And they were outside the police station, right, sort of like at the end of my road. And my parents said, yeah, they're hanging outside the fish and chip shop because they called them up when we came back to our house. And the police didn't even show up at our house that evening. They came around the next day.
0: Really? I'm having that problem with the police at the moment. The people misbehaving outside my house, where they're not selling cars down. But anyway, I feel for you. It's horrible.
1: Can we just say that they were captured because we're not allowed by law on the radio to say that they got away?
2: I actually handed myself in.
1: Thanks, Dave. We've got
2: I get the blame for everything. The Titanic, Vietnam, the poll checks, riots, Dave Courtney.
0: Charlotte, Dave Courtney, OBE. Has just admitted to those crimes. Would you like to call him out on air right now? Would you like to have a go at Dave for those crimes?
3: No, I'll let him go. He's lasted this long.
2: I love you.
0: Isn't that nice? Thanks for calling, mate. Go on.
3: I was just thinking, though, so many films actually include, especially genre and thriller, they have levels of crime or some sort of subject area of crime. If you were to kind of, like, eradicate that, so many films wouldn't actually have a lot of substance or plot or sort of believability because crime is a real everyday thing.
2: Well, in reality, my babe, crime is only glamorous on film or in books. In reality, it's not. It really ain't.
1: Yeah.
3: Really?
2: My hand on my heart.
3: Wow.
2: You make it sound as glamorous as you like in a book or on the screen. You've got 90 minutes to make your whole life look glamorous, but in reality, it's not.
0: Do you get people that enter into that, or try and enter into that lifestyle, though? Because, I mean, we've played with it today, but we mean it as a joke. But does it genuinely happen where people try and enter that lifestyle they've been convinced by the, you know,
2: absolutely,
0: by films?
2: I don't know whether it's been convinced by films, but. And I don't think you can actually go and put it down to. Music or the films and all that, you know, it's in your genes. You're either naughty or you're not, right?
0: Yeah.
2: You can't stand in front of a judge and go, there was no green areas for me to play on, and the classrooms are too packed, so I'll rob the post office.
0: A product
2: of the environment. No, you're just naughty and that's it. You know? But a lot of people enter the life, yes, thinking it is a way out of poverty and it is all glamorous all day, every day.
0: Yeah.
2: Right? You go in prison as a criminal and you end up with holes in your body that you don't want.
0: Right, okay.
2: You know, It's not glamorous.
0: I don't think I want to be one now. I think I'm not naughty.
1: Talked him out of it. Well done, Dave.
0: I think I'm a good boy, I think. Are you a good boy, Ed, or not?
1: Oh, yeah, well, I'm definitely
2: You look
1: a good
2: like
1: boy.
2: A badger baiter to me. You could be a good badger baiter.
0: What's a badger baiter? Oh, actually, an actual badger baiter. Quite meant something.
1: Yeah,
0: oh, yeah.
1: Yeah,
0: I'm
2: sexual deviant. Yeah,
0: in the bank job, I will be the badger baiter.
1: You go in as a distraction.
0: Well, thanks for calling, Charlotte. Do you want to say anything else? Anything more else?
3: No, I was just thinking the way that you described when Dave was talking about how crime isn't as glamorous as it looks, it's almost like when you were saying how Raji could be the motivator celebrities who could act as a warning, and Dave could kind of be the opposite, and he could sort of motivate you in particular
0: We should explain
3: areas.
0: That. We have
2: I
0: to
2: love
0: explain.
2: The way you think.
0: We have to explain who Raji is. Raji's a friend of ours, Raji James, who was an actor who has had a rollercoaster career. But yeah, we did hold him up as a way not to do it.
1: Yeah.
0: But he's done all right, really,
3: Raji.
0: Yeah, totally. Well, thanks for calling, Charlotte.
3: Thank you. Bye.
0: Oh, she's gone. Bye. I was going to just say, I hope that she has better luck than that, but she has to go.
1: She only got robbed 3 or 4 years ago.
0: Yeah.
1: That's fine for one bit of bad luck, isn't it?
0: I suppose it is, really, at the end of the day. Well, look, Dave, it's been genuinely
2: been
0: interesting.
2: Emotional.
0: No,
2: emotional.
0: But genuinely interesting, because I was concerned about interviewing you. I was, honestly.
2: I'm sorry to apologise, but I wasn't concerned about talking to you.
0: No, of course not. No. But do you know what I mean?
1: What with our rep?
0: About the Tesco story where I got chucked out of Tesco for having an hoodie on. So, yeah, I could be a naughty boy when I put my mind to it. Thank you very much. I stole a key ring in Liverpool.
2: Yeah.
1: You did?
0: Well, for no reason.
1: We went in a shop. He came out. He went, look what I've got. Stole a key ring. He's got it in his jeans.
0: He went mad at me.
2: Yeah.
0: He really shouted at me for it.
2: I've got a complaints form if you want to go and.
0: Well, good luck with this, Phil.
2: Thank you very much.
0: Full English Breakfast is out now on DVD, and it's an 18.
1: Yeah,
0: it is an 18. So
1: I saw a clip of it online, and I think you've got a golf club, and sorry. You're taking someone apart.
0: I saw that on the trailer.
2: Sorry.
1: It's crazy golf.
0: Yeah. Do you find that works with the authorities? You go,
1: sorry.
0: Did they get at that? Nice meeting you, man.
2: And you,
0: I know. Hopefully, we'll see you
2: again. Bye, people.
0: We're out. That's nice, isn't it? But it's, even when you're being nice, it sounds threatening. And I know you're not even. Yeah, you are meaning it, aren't you?
2: Goodbye, people.
1: Lovely.
2: I love you.
0: Thanks for coming in, man.
2: Thank you very much. Shut up.

0: played that song for years. Crash Test Dummies, Ballad of Pete and Pumpkinhead.
1: We didn't play, mate.
0: I know.
1: We had a song by Rancid called David Courtney about Dave Courtney, and we didn't play it.
0: I've got no idea what I was
1: thinking. But we had just played Misfits, so that would be a very punky show.
0: Would it?
1: Yeah.
0: Here we go, play a bit of it.
2: Well, all you motherfuckers, grandma knows, will be suckers if you don't step aside for David Courtney.
0: There you go, that's a bit of it.
1: Yeah, well, it's quite a good song. It's on Indestructible. It's a good album.
0: I'm glad I didn't play it. We're getting wound up.
1: Yeah.
0: If you got in that sort of mindset. And then
1: yeah, he was quite chilled out, wasn't he?
0: He was, yeah. Thankfully, because I was worried about it.
1: Yeah.
0: Give us a call on 0330 223 0200 if you fulfil the criteria of any of the things I'm about to say to you. It's Magnificent Seven. Let's get this show rolling.
1: It is now 2:47 and we have no members of Magnificent Seven.
0: None whatsoever.
1: We should have asked Dave if he was any of them.
0: No, we shouldn't. What? Oh, hello, Dave Courtney. You have been in jail and that. Are you a virgin? That wouldn't work very well, would it not? So we need somebody who smokes. A virgin. Somebody who works with animals.
1: Someone who smokes a virgin.
0: Yeah, somebody who smokes a virgin. Somebody who works with animals. A member of the St. John's Ambulance or a qualified first aider. Somebody who has a rubber collection. Somebody who's been conned or somebody with a cough.
1: Yeah.
0: It's for an orgy. Give us a call. 0330 223 0200 if you fulfil the criteria of any of those things.
1: Can I just ask what the purpose of them all in an orgy would be? What roles are they actually fulfilling? Because someone with a cough, I think, would ruin an orgy.
0: Right. I'll tell you now. Somebody who smokes would be in the corner having a cigarette.
1: Yeah.
0: Keeping watch.
1: Making it seedy.
0: Yeah, making it seedy and nice. Yeah. And they would ideally be wearing a sort of smoking jacket thing.
1: Yeah, I don't think you'd even see their face, though. They'd be in the darkness and you'd just see the end of their cigarette.
0: You can see the reflection of their sunglasses when it lights up.
1: Yeah.
0: Yeah, when their cigarette lights up.
1: Yeah.
0: A virgin, obviously, you need someone in the middle. Somebody who works with animals to make sure there are no animals there. That's what they're there for. They are there to check.
1: But why do they have to be there? Anyone can tell if there's no animals there.
0: You don't
1: have to work with animals to spot what one is.
0: I don't want to be in the middle of an orgy and then somebody go, hey, did you know there was a dog in that? And I'm going, what? I didn't see him.
1: But why can't you spot a dog?
0: Because I don't know. We established this in Act 1. I don't really know what a dog is. Right? So the person who works with animals wanders around, lifts everyone's tail up, but just checks underneath to see if they are an animal or
1: so
0: not
1: far,
0: an animal.
1: So far, no one's having sex in this. They're all...
0: Well, that brings us nicely onto a member of St. John's Ambulance. A member of St. John's Ambulance is there because, I don't know if you've ever been to an orgy before or not, I certainly haven't.
1: Right.
0: But I would imagine there's a lot of, like, goo and shit all over the floor.
1: You know, every time... If I think about an orgy, right, all I can think of is, I bet it stinks. I bet it smells horrible.
0: Yeah.
1: Like, I would never want to be in a room where an orgy's happening, or more than, say, if it's me, I think maximum I'd go probably three other people I knew well.
0: Okay. All boys, though?
1: No, not all boys.
0: How many boys?
1: Probably none, ideally.
0: Oh, you want three girls, do you know?
1: Ideally.
0: No,
1: but then three girls seems like a lot of admin. If anything, if it was two boys, at least they could take one of the ladies and then I'd just... In fact, just one woman.
0: Yeah.
1: One woman and then another boy and girl in a different room having sex.
0: But then one woman as well would, you know, that would smell as well, wouldn't it? I don't mean the woman, but the sex would smell eventually, wouldn't
1: it? Yeah, but at least you're making all that smell.
0: But you'd be involved in the orgy smell.
1: I think if it's other people making the majority of the smell.
0: No, when you're doing the sex with your lovely lady wife, when you're having sexual intercourse, it's not just you making the smell.
1: No, but it's
0: that smell that is happening, it's coming from both of you.
1: Yeah, but that is the act. You're part of the act, so...
0: You'd be part of the act in the orgy, wouldn't
1: you? Yeah, no, but not all the time.
0: You'd be like the human caterpillar.
1: Okay, so say if you're having sex... Let's do it with maths.
0: Centipede,
1: right?
0: not caterpillar.
1: If you're having... That sounds lovely, the human caterpillar.
0: Who goes in the human caterpillar film?
1: Yeah.
0: Go on.
1: If you're having sex with your good lady wife...
0: Yeah,
1: right,
0: often happens.
1: Let's do it with maths, right?
0: Yeah.
1: You are creating 50% of the sex smell. So I don't mind that.
0: I don't think you can percentage it that way.
1: But in an orgy, you're not. You're making, depending on how many people there, 4 to 7% of the smell.
0: No, but
1: so 96% of that smell, you've got to go, that is coming from someone else's jennies.
0: But then you don't know about that, do you not? Because you might be your jennies. Because you see, basically, if you're having sex with just your good lady wife, one-on-one and that.
1: Yeah.
0: But if you're proper going for it, getting a proper squelching and that, maybe up to 70% of the smell is coming from her then.
1: Yeah, but you know that smell. If you go into a room and there is loads of other people and there is a foreign smell, it's like when you're driving through the countryside and you get a horrible whiff of something in and coming through the aircon.
0: Give us a call if you agree with Ed that foreigners shouldn't be allowed in an orgy.
1: No,
0: 0330 223.
1: I just smelled a smell you didn't know.
0: 0200. Ed Gamble just stated on air that a foreigner should not be allowed in an orgy. If you agree with him, give us a call. 0330 223 0200. And just to finish Magnificent Seven, where we got up to, we need somebody who smokes, a virgin, somebody who works with animals, a member of St John's Ambulance, somebody who had a rubber collection, and that, of course, for the orgy is to give the condoms.
1: Yeah.
0: Somebody who's been conned. That's somebody who didn't want to go the orgy.
1: Somebody thought they were going to a golf sale.
0: Yeah, that's somebody that turns up, right, with a basket, ready for chicken in a basket. Yeah. And they're going to go, oh, it's happened again. I paid £5 for this.
1: Lucky stinks in here.
0: And somebody with a cough to just make it feel just slightly uncomfortable when it gets quiet.
1: Yeah.
0: So they just go...
1: Yeah.
0: Which is, you know, last thing you want to hear in an orgy.
1: Yeah.
0: If you're any of those things, 0330 223 0200. Although I do feel like we are going to get no callers.
1: Do you?
0: Yeah. Got a genuine feeling about it. I don't know. I genuinely feel it. I think we started off this show...
1: Too serious.
0: It's not too serious, because it was something that had been going on all weekend that we had to address.
1: Yeah, definitely.
0: But because of that...
1: I thought it was interesting.
0: Same, but, you know, no one wants to join in. All they want is to fight with a right-wing bloke at the weekend. And not even fight with him, just tweet about how they won't even have a fight with him.
1: Yeah.
0: How they just want a radio station just full of things that they like.
1: Yeah.
0: Never works that.
1: Dave W tweeted him while we were talking to Dave Courtney, saying, can Ray's gangster name be Ray Some Muscles Peacock?
0: No. My name is going to be Ray.
1: Just Ray.
3: Ray.
0: Gangster Ray.
1: Gangster Ray.
0: Ray Gangster.
1: Ray Gangster.
0: Ray Cray.
1: Ray Cray!
0: No, would I get involved with that, though? Would there be a thing of me that go, oh, hang on, he's trying to just capitalise on the craze?
1: Crayfish.
0: Crayfish. Ray Crayfish. Ray Prawns. Ray Mackerel.
1: Ray Prawns. Ray Mackerel.
0: Ray Mackerel. Ray.
1: What other fishes are there?
0: There are loads of fish, aren't there? Ray Trout.
1: Is this Ray Science?
0: No, but I'll do the science for you now.
1: Right. Okay.
0: So, it is time, once again, to enjoy Ray doing some science for you here on the radio.
1: Perfect.
0: I don't know if you recall any of the science before.
1: Well, we talked about one earlier, but...
0: The egg one.
1: Yeah, that was the egg one.
0: It's been the famous
1: other
0: one,
1: sciences are... There is only one...
0: Human body is mainly made up of meat. Was it a bone skeleton?
1: There was there's only one playing card without a moustache.
0: Yeah, that's true. King of Arts or something, isn't it?
1: Yeah. You can't even remember your science, right?
0: It was scientific at the time. Here's my science for this week. Light.
1: Right.
0: You know light.
1: It's a good start
0: when
1: with science.
0: When you get light.
1: Yeah.
0: Travels.
1: Yeah.
0: At the speed of sound. Light travels, you know, light.
1: Yeah, no,
0: it is travelling.
1: Yeah.
0: When you see light,
1: yeah.
0: It is travelling at the speed of sound.
1: Wow, that is really good science.
0: And that is also interesting aside to that is why Concorde got grounded. Because Concorde, of course, travels at the speed of sound.
1: Yeah.
0: The light can't quite keep up with the Concorde. Concorde, basically, Concorde did speed of sound and won.
1: Right.
0: Right? So it was just one bit too much for the speed of light to keep up with, right?
1: Plus one watt, mate.
0: Speed of light and one.
1: And one what?
0: I don't know. Speed of light and one, like infinity and one. Right? So Concorde travel, speed of light and one.
1: Yeah.
0: So basically, that's why no one ever... People said, oh, Concorde was very luxurious, wasn't it? But no one could ever read a book on there. Because if you ever went on a night flight, it's just pitch black.
1: There was no light, yeah.
0: Because it couldn't be. Because even though all the lights were on...
1: Yeah.
0: And that's why Concorde often, you saw it in the news, oh, Concorde has landed in the
1: wrong... That's where there was a fire on that Air France one because someone lit a candle.
0: Yeah, just trying to read the book.
1: Yeah.
0: trying to get through their...
1: Jackie Collins.
0: Jackie Collins will do.
1: Any book.
0: Any book.
1: Any book would work for the joke.
0: For the joke, any book works for that. So, there we go, that's our science. Light travels at the speed of sound. So we've all learned something.
1: So we have all learned something there. That's lovely.
0: This week.
1: And MTV stands for Music Television.
0: Music Television, of course, if you ever watch the channel... MTV, that stands for music.
1: I've started watching a show on MTV.
0: What one?
1: It's called X on the Beach.
0: Fucking hell, that sounds awful. What's that?
1: Basically, they dump a load of disgusting men and women on an island.
0: Disgusting men and women?
1: Absolutely foul.
0: How?
1: Just horrible.
0: Stand up for a bit. You
1: know, all the men all walk around with their tops off all day, and not just because it's a beach.
0: Oh, get on the beach.
1: Yeah.
0: And
1: lots of ladies are like, ah, like that. And then they get them all drunk and all kissing, right? And then they'll be like, oh, who's arriving now? It's one of your ex-boyfriends or girlfriends. That'll stir things up. It's basically, you may as well just put two ill dogs in a pit and prod them until they fight.
0: Is it not? How do they do that?
1: What?
0: How do they find the ex-person? Like, when they're putting that program together, they either get that, they get those details from that person. So say I'm going on that. Hello, here I am.
1: Yeah.
0: So I'm coming and getting ready for the new program X on the beach. Yeah. I don't know what it's about. Get on the beach, take my top off.
1: Yeah.
0: Have a kiss with another lady.
1: Yeah, well done, mate.
0: Then my ex turns up.
1: Yeah.
0: How do they know my ex is? How have they found her?
1: I guess they just get, they get details off them. Or they get the details of their friends and they just go through their friends and stuff. You can probably find that on Facebook. You can probably not do it Facebook. All through Facebook.
0: I'm not on Facebook, although I logged into
1: it
0: yesterday.
1: You're also not on X on the beach.
0: Not yet, I'm not. But I might be one
1: The day. Sort of people who want to go on X on the beach will put their lives online.
0: Yeah.
1: What are you looking at, mate? Have you seen something out the window?
0: No, nothing.
1: What have you seen out the window?
0: I'm not looking at anything.
1: This is. Have you seen a lady out the window? A
0: creep shot.
1: No, do not take a picture of a woman out of the window.
0: Why?
1: Because that is weird.
0: It's just so you can. It's so I can show you later on.
1: I don't want to see it.
0: Why?

0: again as a joke.
1: Right. Have you deleted the photos?
0: Yes, I have. I've literally got one photo on my phone at the moment.
1: Right. Well, you can delete that.
0: I'm going to prove it to you, so
1: you
0: know.
1: It's not officially a creep shot if you delete it straight away.
0: Gone.
1: Right. Good.
0: Happy?
1: Well done. Happy.
0: Right, thank
1: you.
0: No photos or videos. There you go. Thank you very much indeed. I've got them hidden in a secret file. The creep shot file. Thank you.
1: I don't think that's all right, that.
0: I don't think anyone's listening.
1: What do you mean?
0: I don't think anyone's listening.
1: They are?
0: I don't think they are.
1: Why have you decided that?
0: Well, who's getting in touch?
1: Loads of people are getting in touch.
0: Who?
1: Zoe Fell said she feels sick.
0: Right.
1: Because we were talking about cock smell at an orgy.
0: It's not all... Can we just... Hang on.
1: Lady Stardust said...
0: Cocks don't smell more than a fanny.
1: No, she didn't say that. I was just saying what we were talking about. Cock and fanny smell.
0: Both smell a bit.
1: Yeah.
0: Once they get going.
1: God, no wonder no one's listening. We're just talking about cock and fanny smell all the time. Mm. Once they get going.
0: But there's true. Once they get going, they get smelly.
1: Lady Stardust tweeted in saying, would it be selfish if I phoned in for the Magnificent Seven?
0: No, you're fine, mate. Phone in, as Rob, you're the only person listening. Again. We will talk to you, Rob, up to five more times in the show.
1: Stingray. Kayla B has suggested Stingray as your gangster name.
0: Oh, that's nice, yeah, Stingray.
1: ED says, I'm never any of the Magnificent Seven. I think it's fixed because Ray Peacock doesn't want me calling.
0: Somebody who smokes, well, I've seen you have a cigarette.
1: Right, so that counts.
0: A virgin, you would have... No, I suppose you're not. Somebody who works with animals, you don't know, she doesn't. A member of St John's Ambulance, I don't know if you've got that first aid training. Somebody who had a rubber collection... No. Oh, hang on. But didn't Edie once call and say that she had all, like, vibrators and that?
1: Yeah. So she has been in the Magnificent
0: Some
1: Seven.
0: Of that, yeah. And so you have, first of all. And also, somebody who had a rubber collection, that counts as a rubber collection.
1: Yeah.
0: Give us a call if you want. Have you been conned?
1: Yeah, I'm sure she has.
0: Everyone's been conned, haven't they?
1: Yeah, if you call the show, you've technically been conned.
0: And also, by the way, anyone could ring now and just go... I've got a cough.
1: Yeah, exactly. So why aren't you phoning in, guys?
0: Just lie about it if you want. But you can call in, Edie.
1: Hey, I'll tell you what.
0: 0330-223-0200.
1: We'll go to another song in a minute, I'd imagine. But I've got a great plan, mate.
0: You've not, though, normally, have you not?
1: Mate...
0: It's always a worry when you say something like that.
1: I've got such a good plan.
0: Right.
1: I've picked up a little game for us to play on the air. Are you aware of the game Top Trumps?
0: Top Trumps?
1: Top Trumps. It's a card game where you have categories.
0: Oh, I think I once played Top Trumps the Dog.
1: Yeah, Top Trumps the Dog is an excellent version of Top Trumps, but did you know they do different versions?
0: Right.
1: Now, me and you are comedians, very funny stand-up comedians.
0: Both very funny, thank you very much indeed.
1: So what is better with normal Top Trumps than adding a comedy element? So I've got here Top Trumps, Kings and Queens of Comedy.
0: How's that a thing?
1: Right.
0: Is that a real thing?
1: Yeah, so we've got people like Dame Edna, Sacha Baron Cohen, Frank Carson... Lee Mack, Ricky Gervais.
0: Lee Mack is part of a card?
1: Lee Mack is part of a card. Shall I read you out the categories in these top trumps?
0: Can I take that card with me? Because I'm doing Not Going Out on Friday.
1: You may absolutely take it with you.
0: And I like the idea of having top trumps.
1: Yeah.
0: And just telling the audience who's funnier than Lee.
1: Yeah. Shall I give you the categories on Kings and Queens of Comedy
0: Go
1: top
0: for it.
1: Trumps? Wit.
0: Okay, fair enough.
1: Yep, that's fair enough, isn't it?
0: Kind of arbitrary, but yeah, it's difficult to gauge.
1: So in a way, it's just sort of like comedy, funniest.
0: Yeah.
1: Wardrobe. So I don't know how... So I guess they're saying that you're better at comedy if you're sharp...
0: If you've got a wardrobe.
1: If you're sharply dressed.
0: I don't own a wardrobe.
1: Do you not?
0: No.
1: Mine's built in. Wrinkles.
0: What?
1: Wrinkles.
0: Wrinkles?
1: Yeah. So I don't...
0: Kings and Queens comedy,
1: wrinkles.
0: Top Trumps, wrinkles is one of the categories.
1: Wrinkles is a category.
0: Is jokes one?
1: But it's out of five. No, wit. It's out of five, right?
0: Humour.
1: It's out of five.
0: Right.
1: But I don't know if it's... We've discussed this before. I don't know if you... It's more wrinkles.
0: You never know with Top Trumps.
1: Five is like top wrinkles.
0: Yeah.
1: But do you win the card if you've got more wrinkles?
0: I've got no idea.
1: So wrinkles, shock and awe.
0: Rob? Lady Stardust.
1: He's not there, mate. That's what happens if you interrupt my brilliant thing about
0: No, I was going to just ask him if he knew about that.
1: Wrinkles, shock and awe, and Top Trump's rating.
0: Shock and awe?
1: I guess that being controversial.
0: And who is a controversial figure? So what does it say about Lee Mack? Is Lee Mack on the top then?
1: Wit is 16.
0: Out of how many?
1: But I don't... Well, I'm looking at Gervais, and his wit is 22, so I guess it must be out of 25 or so. Or no, hang on, Stephen Fry's 30.
0: 30 wit? Well, I'm sure
1: so it must
0: Stephen
1: be out of 30. He must be top wit.
0: So Lee Mack's only 16 wit.
1: But then Tommy Cooper is 10.
0: He's not very witty, is he? He's all jokes, isn't he?
1: Yeah,
0: but
1: and he's dead.
0: But look at Wardrobe as well, though.
1: Tommy Cooper, Wardrobe, 16. Lee Mack, 5.

0: Yep.
1: And he wears a lovely suit. I mean, we can have a game of this if you want, but I will let you know that Tommy Cooper's wrinkles are 5, whereas, I mean, he's definitely got none now.
0: I know, but I don't think it's now. I think it's...
1: He's got none now.
0: They've all got, like, 99 problems, haven't they? But I'll tell you what isn't a problem.
2: If you haven't got problems...

0: Is a bitch one of your problems, Rob?
1: Pardon?
0: Is a bitch one of your problems?
1: Is a bitch one of my problems?
0: Yeah, do you ever, in all the problems in your life, is a bitch a problem for you?
1: I don't know, my dog's a bit annoying sometimes.
0: Alright, more from Rob after the song.

0: What sort of things did your dog do, Rob?
1: One time.
0: Yeah.
1: There was some toast on the shelf.
0: Yeah.
1: And she was like staring at it.
2: Have you made this up,
1: and then
2: Rob?
1: She sneezed. Then she sneezed and headbutted the shelf.
0: More from Rob in a minute.

0: 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I'll tell you, we're not playing for ages.
1: What?
2: Foobar!
0: That's why we're not playing for ages. Robbie there?
3: I am.
0: All right, man. So we've just been hearing some of your bitch problems, but why are you actually calling us? Magnificent Seven, wasn't it?
3: Magnificent Seven.
0: Yep, Magnificent Seven, yep. And which one are you?
3: The cough one.
0: The cough one?
1: Have you... Right. Now,
0: fucking
1: Rob,
0: love Rob.
1: You immediately called in after Ray had said just call in and make up a cough.
0: That's
1: and
0: amazing.
1: Now you're going,
3: no, but
1: cough.
3: I have got a cough, though.
0: Okay. Why have you got a cough?
1: Is it illness? Are you a heavy smoker? Have you got something tickling the back of your throat?
3: The tickle.
0: All right, I'll tell you what, just like in the olden days, just treat you like NHS Direct. So if you remember NHS Direct, it used to be a thing where you could phone up and it took a huge weight off the National Health Service, but it was considered to be a non-viable thing because it's far better that people just ring 999, really.
1: There's a new number, isn't there? There's a non-emergency number.
0: Yeah, but that's always been the case. So NHS Direct was a fucking brilliant thing, and it's disgusting that it's gone away. I don't care if it cost them £1 billion a week, they should have still had it.
1: That's ridiculous.
0: It's not, I know.
1: £1 billion a week. Absolutely. £1 million a week. There's absolutely no way they should.
0: Yeah, definitely. I'd imagine. I've not got the facts in front of me, but I'd imagine a war costs £1 billion a week.
1: Politics.
0: A bit of politics there for you. So, Rob, have you got your cold? Why have you got? I've got a really bad cough. I've got a cough and a cold.
3: I'm not sure. I think I just inhaled some dust.
0: Right, so that's not even a cough, is it? That's what that is that means you did one cough after inhaling some dust and then the dust has gone.
3: I've done more than one cough.
0: Have you? How many coughs have you done?
3: Well, 3.5.
0: How many?
1: 3.5?
3: Yeah, 3.5.
0: Is it keeping you awake at night?
1: Are you still laughing about your dog headbutting the shelf trying to get
0: still,
1: toast?
0: Is that still funny to you?
3: Yep.
0: Is this Rob?
3: Yep.
0: Yeah, just to check. Yeah, yeah, because no one wrote a name down. I just assumed it was you.
1: Yeah, yeah.
0: Okay, so you've got a cough, you've got a headbutting shelf dog.
3: I have.
0: You got a cough from dust. Yeah. Took a bit of dust in, didn't you, mate, and then ended up doing a cough.
1: So would you say you have a cough in that scenario, or did you do
0: definitely
1: a cough?
0: Not.
3: I don't know.
0: No, sad one, isn't it?
1: Can we just check? Can we run you through the rest of the Magnificent Seven? We might be able to attach you to a different category, Rob.
0: I know one we could definitely attach you to. Rob, do you smoke?
3: Yes.
0: Do you?
3: No, I don't.
0: Okay.
3: No.
0: Are you a virgin? It's fine if you're.
1: You're allowed to be.
3: Yes.
0: You are a virgin. How come? Can you not get a girl have it on with you? Why not? Did none of the girls fancy you, mate? Because you're too busy sniffing dust and coughing. How old are you again, Rob?
3: 18.
0: 18. Nice one. Good answer. Well, that's all right.
3: For the sake of the radio.
0: Yeah. Have you had any close calls with your virginity?
1: Did you nearly get one and then coughed all over us?
3: I've changed mine. It's a rubber collection.
0: Now, come on, Rob. Let's have this discussion. Do you have a girlfriend, Rob?
3: I do.
0: Is it because she's not putting out, or are you both waiting?
3: The second one.
0: Is she there now?
3: No, but my mum is.
0: Oh, is your mum listening to the radio now?
3: Well, no, but she's next to me.
1: How?
3: She's got a problem, apparently.
0: Your mum's got a problem.
3: Put her on.
0: Put her on, we'll talk to her. Let me speak to your mum.
3: Mum, Ray Peacock wants to speak to you.
4: Hello?
0: Hello there, it's Ray.
4: Hello.
0: How you doing?
4: Hello,
1: this is Ed. Hi, Rob's mum.
0: Ed's here as well. What's your name, Rob's mum?
1: Older Lady Stardust.
0: What is it, sorry?
4: Nikki,
0: nice. All right, no, I calm down. You're not speaking to Rob now, outside in his bedroom. I'm a grown-up. Nice to meet you, Nikki. Can I ask you how old you are?
4: 48.
0: Oh, okay, fine. Okay.
4: Is that too old?
0: No, not at all. You're in. Are you aware that your son is ringing up the radio every week and misbehaving on air?
4: Oh, I'm so sorry.
0: Do you know what he's just told us?
4: I apologise enough.
0: Do you know what he's just told us on air? That he thinks he's got an issue with how much he's masturbating a day. right?
4: I'm going to pull him back up.
0: He said, no, wait, listen. Wait.
3: What did you tell her?
0: I just told her that you're a virgin and that we should all be very proud of
1: he
0: you.
1: He didn't say that, Rob. I'll tell you what he did say, just so you know exactly what you're going back into when you put the phone down. What he said was that you'd been phoning in and telling us you had an issue with how much you were masturbating.
0: I didn't say that. I think Ed has had a dream and then come back and thought and it was real.
1: I've had a dream and then recorded it on the app.
0: Yeah, that's how he has done it. Your mum sounds nice.
4: She's nice.
0: Is she a MILF or not? You probably can't gauge it, can you not?
1: You have to say MILF but spelt with a Y if you say it.
0: Yeah.
3: No.
0: Is she not? Is she not? Why? What's up with her? Is she hot? Well,
3: she's my mum.
0: Yeah, I know. Yeah, but I bet she would go, I tell you what, our Rob is going to make someone a smashing little husband one day.
1: Yeah, if he stops wanking so much.
0: He stops wanking all the time in his father's chair. I know she's your mum, but I can... Right, I've got a sister, right? I've got a sister who's fucking proper hot, right? She's, like, slim right. And she's curvy and that. And I sometimes look at her and go, if she wasn't my sister...
1: Yeah.
0: If I just look at her, like, objectify her...
1: Yeah.
0: If she wasn't my sister, I would totally, totally carry on doing this.
1: Yeah. Also, Ray doesn't have a sister.
0: That's true. I thought it would be inappropriate to say if I did. So do you want to change it? Are you still going to stick with Calf, or do you want to be the rubber collection?
3: I'll do the rubber collection.
0: Do you know, Rob, will you be the virgin?
3: Yeah, go on then.
0: Is that all right? I don't think there's anything wrong with that, man. Unless you're desperate to lose your virginity. But even then, there's nothing wrong with it. Oh, you're okay. So it's a decision you're making yourself to just hold off and just, you know, take your time with it and shit?
3: Yeah.
0: Your girlfriend.
3: I didn't realise this is like the Radio 1 surgery with... I don't know if they still do that.
0: No, it's the food bar surgery, mate. It's the food bar surgery that we're doing now.
3: The food bar surgery.
0: As long as you're happy with being, you know, with we're not giving it up yet. That's to be applauded, I think. If you don't feel ready or you feel like you want to hang on, it's cool.
1: It does count if you did it with a cat.
3: Well, I didn't.
1: Oh yeah.
0: You know that, Matt? Do you know that one wank doesn't count? But as soon as you hit 100, you've lost your virginity. If you've done 100 wanks in your dad's chair, then
1: yeah. If you break your banjo string.
0: Oh, fucking don't say that. I hate when he says that.
3: That's disgusting.
0: It's a real thing. Are you circumcised, Rob?
3: No.
0: No, same. Better, innit? But,
3: Ed's... I wouldn't know.
0: Ever since... No, it definitely is. Ever since Ed got his cock all mangled by a doctor, right? And had all the end cut off it and all that. He's constantly saying graphic things about... I'm so paranoid about breaking my banjo string. Do you know what that is?
3: Yeah.
0: Like the frenulum bit at the back of your penis. Back of your penis.
3: Yeah,
0: hat.
3: I know.
1: Nat, our producer, is looking confused. It's the thing you know...
0: I'll show it now and again
1: just for...
0: It's the thing you sort of put your tongue up the groove of it and then back down again to make it feel nice.
1: Yeah. Now she knows what we're on about.
0: Rob, you're our virgin today.
1: Rob?
0: I'm just saying you're our virgin for the Magnificent Seven.
3: Okay.
0: All right.
3: Thank you.
0: Don't forget, you did say you'd... What?
3: My mastermind subject would be David Bowie, by the way.
0: David Bowie, we'll put down for mastermind. How do you know if a girl is horny? Do you know that?
3: She sing that song.
0: That makes sense. We'll speak to you in about 5 minutes, Rob, when you call back for your next one.
1: When you call back in for your David Bowie quiz.
0: See you in a bit, man.
1: Bye-bye.
0: Mm-hmm.
1: I think Rob should be regular correspondent.
0: It's funny, isn't
1: he? Yeah.
0: It's a funny bloke. I wonder if he's entered that food thing. I can't remember what they call it.
1: He can be our regular correspondent. We'll speak to him every week.
0: Where was he? Was he Hull? I think he was Hull, wasn't he?
1: Yeah.
0: He should be our regular correspondent. We should have Rob on every week as our regular correspondent. We should hear what's happening with his mum.
1: Yeah.
0: We should hear whether he's lost his virginity yet, and we should hear about his cat.
1: Yeah.
0: Or his dog. His bitch. Yeah, his bitch.
1: His dog. Yeah.
0: What's left on Magnificent Seven is somebody who smokes, somebody who works with animals, a member of St John's Ambulance or a qualified first aider, somebody who has a rubber collection, somebody who's been conned, and somebody with a cough. If you are any of those people, give us a call. 0330 223 0200. You have 46 minutes. No,
1: Nikita Sanger tweeted us saying, I'm two of those things, but I'm at work, sorry. And then 5 minutes later tweeted, "There's no signal in the toilet. This is the worst day ever." So clearly she's gone, "I'm responsible. Yeah. I can't phone in. I'm at work." And then she's immediately gone, "I should try and phone in
0: the toilet.
1: From the toilet, but there's no signal in the toilet."
0: Just retweet her saying, "There's no signal in the toilet. Sorry."
1: Yeah.
0: And then tweet from Fubar saying, "Meet you in the toilets in a bit."
1: Kayla tweeted in saying, "Can I call in for the cough one then? I'm poorly." Yes, you can call in for the cough one.
0: Why are you tweeting saying, "Can I call in? I've done nothing but say, give us a call, 0330 223 0200. Don't then say, can I call in? Can I call it? I'm not sure if you want callers or not.
1: Yeah, we need callers for Magnificent Seven, guys.
0: It's
1: going to
0: be a call-in show. It's going to rival John Gorm. But no, you've all just fucked off. You've all gone, no. You've left us wallowing. And do you know what? All them people will be tweeting us in 6 months' time going, "When are you doing the podcast again? When are you doing it?" Fucking, we're not.
1: We're not, guys.
0: We're not going to do it, right?
1: Listen, you've got to listen to this and call in.
0: You're being pricks.
1: I've broken my watch.
0: Brilliant. This day couldn't get any fucking worse.
1: This was my favourite thing.
0: Is it properly broke?
1: Yeah, look, this little stem's come off to hook it on.
0: I'm going
1: to
0: deal with that, hang on.
1: Fucking ridiculous, mate.

0: that's just me thinking.
1: I mean, this show today is fucking ridiculous.
2: Why?
1: This is because we're in the studio. We're doing a radio show. We've got you going. Oh, Brett, my watch. Brett, my watch.
2: Well, I have. I
1: just
2: have.
1: Think it. Don't say
2: if
1: it.
2: If anyone is listening from Nixon watches,
1: co-producer over there who's just sent you a link about how to fix your watch. He's doing a fucking radio show.
2: Yes, but I've broken my watch.
1: Well, then fix it afterwards then.
2: If there
1: we've
2: is
1: got
2: anyone
1: people not
2: listening
1: phoning in
2: from Nixon watches, I'm a big fan of your product. I would love to wear ones that fucking work because
1: yeah,
2: I've broken two of them.
1: If anyone's listening from PlayStation 4, I'm a big fan of your product, potentially send me one. Or DC shoes, I get a lot of them as well. This is, do you know what? I'm going to just fucking tell them. This is our last show.
2: It's not.
1: Well, it almost certainly is.
2: It's not.
1: It almost certainly is.
2: Don't try and do a Cilla Black on this.
1: I'm not. We're not doing next week because it's fucking bank holiday again.
2: Yes.
1: You can't do the week after.
2: So
1: definitely the next 2 weeks aren't happening.
2: Yes.
1: I'm doing one, I think, on Thursday with Angela Barnes again.
2: I'm in on Wednesday.
1: Doing your cock show with Joel Thingy. I've got Kayla on the line now. Hi, Kayla.
3: Hello.
1: Did you just hear that? It's our last show.
2: It's not our last show.
1: It almost certainly is. Because people haven't supported the show. They've not called in. Not you, Kelly. You've called in. People
2: haven't done, you can't say that as we've just got rid of one
1: done,
2: caller
1: people,
2: and now
1: no,
2: we've
1: they've
2: got
1: not,
2: another
1: but
2: caller.
1: But that's a fucking push for callers. So they've not supported us. They've been on Twitter going, oh, we're going to not subscribe anymore.
2: That was a few people, man. That was a few people.
1: I'm 85% sure we won't do another show here together.
2: I am 100% sure we will do another show here together.
1: Right, well, let's see who's right then.
2: Yeah.
1: Kayla, how are you not well, are you not?
3: No, poorly.
1: Weren't you poorly last week as well?
3: I did, I know. I had tonsillitis a couple of weeks ago, and now I've just got a horrible cold.
1: What did you get tonsillitis from? Sucking cock?
2: Right. No, it's definitely going to be our last show then, if you keep treating our listeners like this.
1: No, because
2: the only person who's dared to call in...
1: Sorry, that wasn't meant to be insulting. It's just that earlier on we were talking about oral sex giving you throat cancer.
2: Throat cancer, not tonsillitis.
1: Well, just, oh, sorry.
3: Yeah.
1: So you either get the worst thing there is or you get nothing from it.
2: If Kayla had throat cancer, then that would have been an appropriate joke.
1: Right, Kayla, is it definitely tonsillitis or have you been checked for throat cancer yet?
3: Doctor told me it was tonsillitis.
1: Right, fine then.
2: Was it a doctor, though?
1: Was it a doctor?
3: Bloody hope so.
1: What did he check it with? Did you have to shut your eyes while he checked it?
3: No, yeah, with one of those, puts a lolly stick on my tongue and then shines the light.
2: Yeah, it was the lolly stick on it.
3: Yeah.
1: Well, so you had tonsillitis last week, what have you got this week?
3: Just a cold. I thought it was hay fever, but I don't think it is.
1: Right.
3: I've got
1: it and all. So is it going around? Is there a cold going around and stuff?
3: Must be. Must be.
1: I've got a cough.
2: Hang on, so are you going in saying you don't have a cough, do you, Kayla? You've not coughed once since you've been on the line.
1: That's true.
2: So I'm not sure you can be
3: well,
2: part of my 7.
1: That was a cough.
3: No, but
1: coffee.
3: That's I can feel the cough coming. I keep coughing, having to clear my throat, and it's horrible.
1: I inhaled something I shouldn't have inhaled by accident, and is your cough part of your cold?
3: I think so, yeah.
1: Can you just do a bit of a cough for us now? Right, I'm going to do a bit of my one now.
3: It hurts my throat.
1: Yeah, if I do it, if it's a joke, I've then got to do it. Hang on, Kayla. Press two things back,
2: oh,
1: and then
2: no.
1: I'll turn it up. Oh, shit, I've done it all wrong. No! Finished coughing, but don't you know I'm doing it. So you're calling to be somebody who's got a cough?
3: Yeah.
1: Okay. You go through the wars, aren't you, mate?
3: I know, I don't like being poorly.
1: No, we've tried
3: to come to work.
1: Stopping it.
2: But it's nice for us because we get a poorly correspondent. So.
1: Yeah. Are you in it? So they made you come to work?
3: Yeah, I had to come to work. They didn't make me come to work.
1: That's what you said.
3: But.
1: You did say
3: but
1: that.
3: But I'm in work.
1: Just leave your job.
3: I can't.
2: Go now, right? Go to the door now, right? Let's make someone quit live on air. Right, I want you to storm into your... I don't really know how offices work.
1: Do
2: you have a boss on the top floor?
3: I do work on the top floor. My boss is not in. She's at a different office today.
1: Oh, it's all right for some minute.
2: Oh, yeah,
1: it's
2: probably
1: right
2: not in. She's probably by a pool with a long drink.
1: Yeah, that's probably what's happening. I'm probably on a golf course.
2: Right, let's write your resignation letter.
1: Right.
3: Okay.
1: What's wrong with your job? What do you hate about it?
3: I don't hate my job.
2: Right, no, come on. What do you hate about it?
1: We'll start
2: it
1: off with that.
2: All right.
1: Dear Julie, that's your boss's name.
3: Okay.
2: Julie Fat Cat, let's call her.
1: Dear Julie Fat Cat, I don't hate my job. That's how we're starting.
2: Yeah, so write that. Get that
1: right. But.
3: Yep.
1: Right, carry on.
2: So here's a list of issues. Now, so what's your top three issues about your job, Kayla?
3: It's a bit boring.
1: But it's boring.
2: It's a bit boring.
3: It's boring, yeah.
2: So put that. It's a bit boring. What's the next one?
3: I have to sit in an office all day.
2: Okay, it's probably covered by boring, but let's get that down. I have to sit... One of your major issues with your job is you have to sit in an office all day.
1: Because I have to do it.
2: Doing your job,
1: yeah.
2: What's the third issue? Let's have something really big and personal, maybe about Julie Fatcat. What do you hate about your boss?
3: I don't hate my boss.
2: Okay, but what do you really hate about her?
3: I don't like some of the other people I work with.
2: Oh, go on.
1: Right.
2: What do you... Okay, so let's... You don't have to name anyone. But okay. In someone you don't like, what's the least favourite quality of them? Or is it something they do? Are they annoying people?
1: What department?
3: Yeah, it's
1: what department?
3: Salesperson,
2: right. And what do they do?
3: Well, it's a salesman, so he's just generally a bit of a tool.
1: Right, is he lechy and that sort of thing?
3: No, he's not lechy, actually. He just thinks the sun shines out of his arse.
1: Well, that's a mental illness, isn't it?
2: Yeah, that's horrible.
1: Yeah, if he walks in going, sorry, I can't sit down.
2: Did he walk in when it was all sunny yesterday with his trousers around his ankles, just going, yeah, you're welcome,
1: yeah,
2: guys.
1: You're welcome, everybody. What's his name, first name? Just say his first name.
3: I don't want to say his first name.
1: Were they... All right, give us an initial.
3: S.
1: For sugar or for Fred?
2: For Steve.
3: Sugar.
2: Steve.
1: All right. So, what do you want as your package to be leaving? What do you want from the company?
3: £1 million.
2: £1 million. Good. Good start. A car? Do you want a car?
1: Probably buy that with the £1 million.
2: No, it's extra.
3: Yeah, car. Why not?
1: Do you have anything on the company that you could sort of blackmail them with? Don't say it, but just...
3: Not really.
1: Well, we have to make something up. What would be maybe they've got some like money hidden away somewhere as a company. Sorry, Ed's just stood up. I think he's having problems with his testicles.
2: Yeah, I've just trapped.
1: What's happened?
2: I trapped my left testicle in like a fold of my shorts.
1: Right.
2: And it's actually I only realised quite how much I've been sitting on it. It's gone numb.
1: Has it? Yeah.
2: My left testicle.
1: Oh my god! Is it definitely down? Or you've not knotted it up, have you?
2: No, it's down, but it is numb. I've been sitting on it for a good 2 hours.
1: Oh my goodness.
2: I can't believe I had a full chat with Dave Courtney with a numb ball.
1: I can. Right, so, basically, your resignation letter, Kayla, reads, Dear Julie Fatcat, I don't hate my job, but it's a bit boring. I have to sit in an office all day. I don't like some of the other people I work with, brackets, sales, S. Send me £1 million or I will tell them about the accounts and Ed has got a numb testicle. Lots of love from Kayla B. There we go.
2: Is that all right?
3: Yeah, perfect.
1: Happy to resign that way. Do you want me to call them for you? I can just call them if you want. Just send us your number for your job and I'll give them a call.
2: Kayla?
3: That's all right. I think that letter will do. I'll print it off.
1: All right. If you want me to do that, just stay silent now. Just don't say anything. Okay?
2: Oh, if she wants you to do it. Then
1: Kayla has stayed silent now for a moment, so that means that she wants me to do it. Thanks for calling in, mate. You're also somebody with a cough, even though I do debate it, but I do appreciate you calling anyway.
2: She's in the Magnificent Seven.
1: You're in it.
3: Thank you.
1: You're welcome. I hope you feel better today.
3: I hope you feel better soon.
1: Thank you very much.
2: Thank you. My ball will come back to life, I'm sure.
1: Yeah.
3: Oh, and Ed's ball, yeah.
1: Yeah, I think we all wish Ed's ball.
2: Yeah.
1: Ed's ball, all the luck in the world. Isn't Ed's ball a politician?
2: Ed Balls.
3: Yeah.
1: Well, that was close.
3: Maybe. Do you think he's numb as well?
2: Yeah, probably because of all his terrible policies.
1: Oh, brilliant. Ed Gamble there comes straight in with that. You thought we couldn't do political shit, but Ed Gamble has just slammed Ed Ball's policies. Bye, Kayla.
2: Imogen Sever has tweeted us saying, just tuned in, what's left of this week's Magnificent Seven? That's what we need to know, Ray.
1: Imogen, we need somebody who smokes. We need somebody who works with animals. We need a member of St John's Ambulance or a first aider, qualified first aider. Somebody who has a rubber collection or somebody who's been conned. Unfortunately, you can't be a virgin. I don't mean you can't be, you might be.
2: You can be if you want.
1: You can't be somebody with a cough, because that's those respects that we go to Rob and Kayla.
2: Yeah.
1: I want to use this thing. And given that there's only like 33 minutes left of our last
2: We're not going to make Magnificent Seven this week.
1: No, we're not.
2: We've only got 2 out of 7.
1: And it's our last ever chance to do it.
2: Absolute disgrace. 100% not our last chance.
1: Our last ever show.
2: Well, you've suddenly decided this.
1: I've thought it for a while.
2: Have you?
1: I thought, yeah.
2: Well, that today was going to be our last show.
1: Yeah, yeah, almost certainly. Because you just can't keep taking us off the air for bank holidays. It's stupid. It's really stupid.
2: Right.
1: To have a show that's doing well and running week to week to week to week, and then to go, no, it's bank holiday off, bank holiday off. 3 weeks out of 1 month.
2: Yeah, I completely agree.
1: You can't sustain a show.
2: Plus, Rob's, I mean, this is sealing the deal on our show as far as I'm concerned.
1: Yeah.
2: Rob's just tweeted in saying, my mum has said no more phoning in till next week.
1: Oh, what?
2: And we're not going to be here next week because it's bank holiday.
1: It's bank holiday and we're not here the week after because Ed's away, and then after that we'll have finished anyway.
2: Yeah. Apparently.
1: Rob, am I never going to speak to Rob ever again?
2: No, we got him on Twitter. Rob, send us your personal phone number and we'll give you our personal phone number and call us next week
1: anyway.
2: We'll
1: just keep in touch with you. Because this is obviously the last show. There's only 32 minutes left of our last ever show, so we'll just keep in touch.
2: It's not our last ever show.
1: You've let John Gaunt win. Well done, everybody.
2: Please don't take that as a serious thing that Ray has suddenly decided in the last hour that it's our last ever show.
1: I really think it will be. Right. I'm not even messing.
2: Yeah, but you can't say it's our last ever show if you don't know it for a fact.
1: I said I'm 85% sure. I did say that.
2: Yeah.
1: That it's our last ever show. I do think that. We're not on next week or the week after.
2: No.
1: And I think by then, it'll have all shifted. All the John Gaunt shit will have all of... They'll have carried on going,
2: Ewan's coming in
1: now. I'm not resubscribing.
2: Ewan's coming to resign, I'd imagine, to say, I'm resign. If this is your last ever show, I don't want to be here. Let's burn down the building.
1: Yep, Ewan's resigned.
0: That's really true.
1: Yep, there we go. Ewan's also not going to be here. Zoe, you said about it being our last ever show?
4: Right, Peacock, you listen to me.
1: No.
2: Oh, right, she's been hung up on.
1: Here we go with this is Meatloaf and Los Angeles. Be back in a minute, Zoe.
5: Yo, baby, I wrote you this poem. I'd like to dedicate it to you.

0: Zoe.
1: Hello.
0: Hiya, mate. Sorry, they just told me that you're paying for the call.
1: So it's all right.
0: I don't want to make you sit there. I've just gone to the toilet. I don't want to make you sit there listening to Meatloaf.
1: I was enjoying it. It's fine.
0: It's good, isn't it? It's good. All right, I'll tell you. I'll pause it and then I'll play it again after we've had the call.
1: All right.
0: There we go. It's on pause. I'll play it again in a bit. So go on, you were going to shout at me. You said, right, people, listen to me.
1: I'm pissed off.
0: Okay. I'll live with that.
1: With you?
0: With me personally?
1: Sorry. No. Just you saying that it's going to be your last FUBAR show, and that makes me really sad.
0: Why?
1: Because, right, so 3 years ago, when I found your podcast,
0: yes.
1: I was just starting my university degree in radio production, and I was like, is Ed there now?
0: It's not, no, it's not at the toilet.
1: Oh, okay.
0: Just me and you. 1531, just me and you on the airwaves.
1: So, 3 years ago, I was starting my radio production degree. I found your podcast, and I was like, I want to be like those guys. They're brilliant. They know what they're doing.
0: Yeah.
1: And now I'm, what, 3-4 days off finishing my degree now?
0: Ed's coming back. Ed's here now.
1: Hello, Ed. Hello.
2: Sorry, when did this become the Peacock and Zoe show?
0: No, I'll tell you what happened is I checked with you and if Zoe had called in and had we called her back and he said we haven't called her back.
3: Right.
0: So I didn't want Zoe to be sat there on her own dollar listening to Meatloaf.
3: Sure. Okay.
0: That's all it was.
1: Sorry, I said you could carry on with the song if you wanted. I didn't
0: know. She said I could carry on. She was very, what's the word?
1: Nice.
0: That'll do.
3: There's sort of a black purpley mark on my left ball.
0: Is that genuinely true?
3: But I'm not sure if it's like part of just the colour of it normally.
1: You might have burst a blood vessel.
3: No, I think it's just like, it's just dead. It's a bit of it's dead now. I know we've talked about
0: both
3: it.
0: Both of them are dead already, so it doesn't matter.
3: Yeah.
0: So go on. So we're not allowed to stop doing this show?
1: I don't think you should, because I just think it's sad. Like, if you're going to stop doing it, like, just as I'm about to finish my degree, it seems.
0: Is that not slightly selfish?
1: I don't want to be selfish, but it won't just be me you're upsetting. It will be loads of people.
0: Kayla B and Akita Sandra.
1: And PDT.
0: Oh, of course.
3: He's not even listening live this week. He tweeted us.
0: Did he?
3: Yeah.
0: There we go. So go on.
1: But,
0: For four relative strangers.
3: No, William Fruins just tweeted in saying Los Angeles is a cracking song. Peacock and Gamble must stay.
0: Right, okay.
3: So the campaign is building speed.
0: I'll tell you what the problem is, Zoe. I'm slightly serious hat at the moment. It's just the weekend we've had. It's just the weekend we've had of people saying, we like you guys, but we're not going to subscribe to Fearbox because of John Gaunt. And we're like,
1: what are we meant to do? I think that's the most fucking ridiculous argument. It's not even an argument. The point is, you don't win by taking something away from the people that are good.
0: I agree.
1: Everybody loses if you do that. You only win by having good people who are inside an organisation who can, you know, fight against that shit.
0: Yeah, I agree.
1: And by shit, I mean John Gaunt.
0: Whoa! No, I completely agree.
1: Those are my views, not necessarily those of everyone else listening. Or Ray and Ed.
0: Right, so, well, I, do you know what, I agree with you, but the reality is a different thing, isn't it? Because the reality is that there are people who have just not, who now won't, people who claim to like us, who've now fucked off because Gaunty is on the station, right? That has happened.
1: I know, and I am sorry that that's happened.
0: Same, but that's we have to deal within that reality. So if we get to a situation where this becomes about being the shock jock and sort of, and I don't mean shock jock in the brilliant way that we are,
3: yeah,
0: which is genuinely shocking,
3: yeah,
0: like sometimes just shockingly bad.
3: People tuning in, I am so shocked that they are allowed on the radio.
0: I cannot believe this.
3: Yeah.
0: This is unbelievable, or that we'll be genuinely inappropriate in a hopefully a funny deliberate way. Or it's what we were saying on Twitter. If all them people just fuck off, and then the only people that subscribe are people that like Gaunty, so they're all just listening to John Gaunt's show, and he's preaching to the converted. They can have their little UKIP party broadcast every Saturday, and there will be no readdressing that because we won't be here.
1: I suppose the strange thing is that people tune in because they like you, but people tune in to John Gaunt because they hate him. I think that's a really weird juxtaposition.
0: No, but I think there are probably people that tune into John Gaunt because they, you know, that he'll tell it like it is about the immigration in their eyes. You know, do you know what I mean?
3: That's the sort of immigration I'm against if it's actually in your own eyes.
0: One has moved in me eye.
3: Yeah, that's why all these people want people to piss in them to get rid of all the people moving into their eyes.
0: Get all that piss out of my eye. Get all them foreigners out of my eye by doing a piss in it. I'm sort of things as well as I am sort of annoyingly right about these things as well, and I just got an inkling about it.
3: I've had a sudden thought. It's a terrible thought.
0: Kill the queen.
3: What if all of them were just thought our show was bad, so they paid to listen, and then they've gone, but we like them as pit. They're nice lads.
0: They're nice lads.
3: We got to let them down gently. Let's pretend we don't like John Gordon. It's a moral thing.
0: Well, there was definitely one of them on Twitter that I very much got that feeling. It was a joke.
3: Really?
0: Good luck, Johnny, or something like that.
3: Good luck, Jonathan.
0: Is that what it was called?
3: Yeah.
0: I felt very strongly that that's what was going on with him.
3: Yeah. Well, he just didn't like our show.
0: Yeah, because you gave him a bang on argument back, and it was like, no, sorry.
3: Yeah, he said, I gave him the argument back and he said, no, you can't pick or choose shows. You've just got to stick with the... You've got to support the station.
1: You absolutely can.
3: The whole point
1: I don't like John Gorn, so I'm not going to listen to John Gorn. Yeah. I'm going to listen to you guys and listen to your shows, and I'm not going to listen to John Gorn and put myself through the trauma that is him.
3: You can pick and choose shows. That's why they're on at different times with different names.
1: Exactly. Yeah.
0: Maybe have your dinner or clean your teeth when John Gorn is on.
3: Yeah.
0: Do other life things that you've got to do.
3: Yeah.
0: But again, this is a weird thing again, though.
3: I'm against people killing animals, and I'm against meat being eaten, so I'm going to eat no food.
0: Yeah.
3: Because you can't pick or choose what food you have. You have to support food or not.
0: But there's also the thing of like, I would go, well, just fucking call him then.
3: Yeah.
0: Call a bloke and call him out. But you probably will get nowhere with someone like Gorn, you know, because he's so sort of dominating within a phone call or whatever. But call us and do it with us, and then we'll give you your voice on the air.
3: Yeah.
0: So if you disagree with what a presenter's saying and you don't feel that you can call that show because you know that he'll, you know, sort of slam you down or he'll turn your mic down or whatever, or speak over you, fine, call our show then.
3: Yeah.
0: Call Peacock and Gamble 0330 223 0200, and you can fucking have we'll give you the right of reply right here. We won't even question it. You can just do it. It's easy.
3: We've had an email in from Mary Besquith, GP, who said, Ed, I would suggest you see a doctor. The blood supply to your testes may be compromised.
0: Wonderful.
3: Don't stop the show. We love you.
0: Don't stop the show?
3: Yeah.
0: Right, so she said, so what the lady just said to you, one of your bollocks is dying at the moment, but don't stop the show.
3: So that's how much people love this show.
0: Because we like it.
3: My bollock is about to drop off.
0: They want you to risk your life.
3: And they want me to carry on with this show.
0: That's always the problem, though, isn't it? When people like you, they want you to carry on for them, not for you. Zoe, thanks for calling, mate.
1: That's right.
0: Appreciate
1: just
0: the sentiment.
1: Please, what? Pardon?
3: You're saying we appreciate the sentiment. All right, thanks, Zoe.
1: I'll speak to you on your next show.
0: Love you, bye.
3: Bye.
0: That was Zoe.
3: Great.
0: We've also got John. Hi, John.
4: Hello. I've recently started listening to the show with my wife.
0: Oh.
4: And I've been really enjoying it.
0: Thank you.
4: And I don't think anyone should be quitting because of John Gorn. Because
0: No, not quitting. Oh, no one said anything about quitting, though. No, I hear you.
3: All right. Do you mean presenters or people quitting or unsubscribing from the app?
4: Yeah, presenters. No, presenters leaving, like, stopping their shows.
0: Yeah.
3: Yeah.
4: And also people stop, people shouldn't stop subscribing just because there's one show that they don't like, really.
0: I agree. I mean, to be honest with you, it wouldn't be a case of quitting the show because of John Gorn. It wouldn't be that, because I actually think he should be on the station. That's my personal opinion. I think he should be. I think it's, you know, you give a voice. If you're building a station with the ethos of it's free speech and it's the unregulated radio, then you don't just go, so let's put a load of left-wing people in there to all preach the converted. What you do is you go, right, let's get some left-wing people, let's get some dicks in as well. And, you know, or, you know, people that have got a brain and people that have got a very tunnel vision of life. But that's fine, because you put that on the air, you sort of demonstrate that, and then there is, you know, there's phone calls and stuff where you can just have a right of reply.
3: Is there a child
4: here?
0: Is this big?
4: Yes, I have got my children here.
0: This is what happens when I talk sense. The people just turn into children.
3: Yeah.
4: Yeah, that's right.
0: No, I hear you. So it wouldn't be a case of... as far as I'm aware, I don't think anyone who's quit the station has quit because of John Gaunt.
3: Officially said it's John because of Gaunty.
0: Has that been a statement? Has anyone said that they quit because of John Gaunt?
4: I thought that was the reason that Richard Herring had quit.
0: Really?
3: I think Richard actually tweeted that it's because of his workload. He just had too much on.
4: Oh, it could well be, because he does do an awful lot.
0: I'll tell you now, I don't think Richard Herring has quit this station because John Gaunt's...
3: Yeah.
0: And I know Richard, I don't know. I'll text him and ask him. Just text him now and check.
3: He might not want it broadcast, but as far as I'm concerned, the official line on it was that because of his workload.
0: Has he said elsewhere that that's the case? Do you know?
4: Sorry?
0: Has he said elsewhere that he has quit because of John Gaunt?
4: No, I don't know if he'd said that. I thought...
0: You might have read it on Twitter that someone else has said it.
4: Yeah, that might have been someone else's speculation.
0: That's what I got the weekend with the Twitter, when people going, so-and-so has left and so-and-so has left. So it's like, yeah, but they're not left because of John Gunn. Yeah. So, you know, it's like, it's not... You can't... How can you? It's, the man's got a right to exist.
3: I just don't like the sort of inference that if we don't leave, then we're somehow pro John Gaunt's opinions.
0: Yeah,
3: which seems to be what some people are inferring.
4: That probably is what some people are thinking, which seems a bit ridiculous, really.
0: It's like we said at the beginning of the show today, and that this is my genuine overall thing of it is like. Fucking stick with, like, you've got people on the inside.
3: Yeah, and we were here first.
0: We're on the inside, and he's invaded.
3: Yeah.
0: But people were like, let's not fight back. Let's just all unsubscribe. Sorry, guys, we like you, but we're going. It's like, well, then fuck you then. Well, we'll go as well. We'll have to. We'll have no choice.
4: To be honest, it's more amusing if he is on there, and that gives you the opportunity to mock anything he might say that's... ridiculous.
3: Yeah, but we can't be bothered to listen to it.
0: That's the problem.
3: It's really difficult to mock it if we can't be bothered to tune it. Saturday mornings are sacred.
0: I hear you, man. I'm sorry. I'm not meaning to panic anyone or anything like that. It's not that. It's just the weekend that we've had. I'm dealing with certain people. It's just been, you know, it's like, well, no one is standing show. Well, not no one, because people are.
3: Yeah.
0: But there are people who should be standing shoulder to shoulder with us.
3: Yeah.
0: Who aren't. They've just fucked off and left us to fight the battle on our own. So all that will appear to do, you know, to people that look at numbers and things and listeners and things will go, oh, well, they're not getting the listeners anymore or whatever, and you know. So what can we do? Well, bit downbeat, isn't it?
4: Can do.
0: So I think
3: how many children have you got?
4: I've got two.
0: One of each?
4: Sorry, no, two boys.
0: I mean, this phone call we're having now is the reason I don't want children. Because they
4: can be quite difficult.
0: No, I'm sure they're adorable. I'm sure they're lovely. I'm sure you love them to pieces and all the rest of it. And don't forget, give him a kiss, give him a hug, tell him, you know, tell him his boss and tell him you love him. But I can't have it in my life.
4: No, it is a bit of a disruption sometimes.
0: All right, mate. Well, I'll let you go and carry on doing your children.
3: Okay. Thanks for calling in.
0: Well, thank you for calling in. On. Appreciate the support as well.
4: Yeah.
0: Cheers, man.
4: Good to talk to you. Bye-bye.
0: Look to your wife. Bye-bye. Right, I thought you were calling us back, Stardust.
3: All right, Rob.
4: I can't hear you. There's traffic.
3: One second. I thought you weren't allowed to call in again, Rob.
5: Well, my mum's gone working, so...
3: Yeah. When the cat's
0: beat
3: away.
0: Beat the system.
3: Yeah.
0: We have got little virgin Rob ringing in when his mum has gone to shops.
3: Most lads your age would be having a wank if their mum went to the shops. Yeah. You're calling into FUBAR.
0: Yeah, or doing sex with a lady.
5: I can't hear you.
0: Oh, brilliant. Even better.
5: I can't.
3: Stupid prick.
0: Yeah. Stupid dickhead, boy.
5: No, I can hear you now. All right. I can hear you when you're shouting rude things at me.
0: Oh, sorry about that. That was cross line, I think.
3: Yeah.
0: You're great, prick.
5: Right, well,
3: nice lad. Nice lad.
0: Cross the line, mate. What are you calling for, Rob?
5: To speak about John Gunn.
0: Was it about John? Okay, go on. I'll listen.
5: Who is he?
0: Exactly.
3: Perfect.
0: Exactly, man.
3: Perfect.
0: Exactly.
5: Who is he?
0: He's a presenter on FUBAR now. But he was a presenter on like BBC London and stuff. He was, I think, TalkSport, wasn't it? He was sacked off. Where he basically has a call-in show, like in the traditional sense, like James Whale or you know James O'Brien on LBC and things like that. And you know, where they will have people calling in discussion shows and they will present often controversial opinions so that people ring up and argue with it.
5: Yeah. Well,
3: I think you hit the nail on the head by asking. Who is he? Because it doesn't matter for our show,
0: does it? And we've spent a great deal of our show discussing him, which he will love, by the way.
3: Yeah.
5: You are just two friendly boys, and he sounds like a bit of a dick.
3: Well, there you go.
0: Get that tweeted.
3: Yeah.
0: Thank you, man.
5: Yeah.
3: What, are you going to the shops now, Rob?
5: Am I going to the shops? Yeah, I'm getting a drink.
3: What are you getting? What are you getting in?
0: Getting a drink.
3: Getting a drink?
0: You're not getting on Bongo, are you?
5: I'm not getting what?
0: Umbongo.
5: Is that a UKIP joke?
0: Get a good British drink, mate. Don't be having that umbongo from the Congo, mate. Get one of them posh drinks that Alexander Armstrong used to advertise. Can't remember what it was. Pims. Get some Pims down you.
3: Get some apple juice.
5: Pims.
0: Yeah, what you're having from, what drink you're having from the shop?
5: I'd probably just get like energy drink of a well-known brand.
0: No, you can say it, it's fine. What one?
5: All right,
0: Lucas Aiden. Right, okay. Is that an energy drink? I suppose it is an
3: energy
0: drink.
3: Yeah, it is.
0: Drink,
3: yeah, yeah. It's an energy
0: drink. I was thinking
3: drink.
0: More of like the Red Bulls and the monsters
3: and
0: things.
3: Yeah, your Red Bulls
0: like
3: and your monsters and your pussies.
0: Yeah, pussy. Been eating pussy today? Gonna eat any pussy this week?
5: No, I've been at college.
0: I suppose.
3: Yeah.
0: But you say when you know, you said to keep going back to your virginity. But does that mean? But you have you done some sexy things though with a lady or a gentleman?
5: I can't hear you.
3: Yeah, I bet.
0: Yeah, I bet you can't, mate.
3: You stupid prick.
0: Yeah, it makes you blind, doesn't it, stupid prick? I meant deaf. What, have you done sexy things, though, even though you're not lost your virginity? Have you done sexy things?
5: I am a sexy thing.
0: You are a sexy thing, so you're right.
5: Yeah.
0: It's a really bad line, man. I'm glad you called back, though.
5: Is it?
0: Yeah. Sorry, I'm going to scare.
5: Thank you.
0: Right, but thank you for calling back, mate.
3: Enjoy your LucasAide.
0: You've got 13 minutes to go and find somewhere where you can get a good signal, and we can have our... Basically, we can have our final call.
5: I'll have the final call. I had the final call last week.
0: No, I mean final call.
3: Ray thinks this is our last show.
0: Can't hear you, mate.
3: Can't hear you. See you later.
0: All I heard was John Gaunt.
3: Yeah.
0: That's all I heard. It's all I heard all fucking
3: He's a good guy, Rob.
0: All fucking weekend.
3: He's a solid guy.
0: He's a nice guy, isn't he?
3: I like him.
0: I like him too.
3: I like the cut of his jib, and it's nice to meet young. It's nice to meet young people who are doing so well early in life. I think he's going to make a wonderful adult.
0: I was halfway through playing Meatloaf. Can I play the rest of it now?
3: Yes, sir.
0: Los Angeles.

0: going in.
1: Going in.
0: You don't know where she's been.
2: Now, check this out. I say this with the deepest appreciation for all you ladies out there.

0: wasn't for you, there would be no me.
1: So, 10 minutes to go on the final Peacock and Gamble show.
2: Not
1: here
2: the
1: on
2: final
1: Fubar.
2: Show. Please don't take that seriously.
1: Almost certainly the final show here on Fubar.
2: Don't take that seriously.
1: 10 to 4, 10 minutes left. What do you want to talk about? Give us a call. 0330-223-0200. If only to beg us to stay.
3: Let's
2: this is so attention seeking.
1: Ed doesn't want to.
2: I'm not. So attention seeking.
1: I'm not. I'm just making sure it was
2: give
1: said.
2: Give us a call. We're going to leave. Give us a call if you don't want us to leave.
1: Well, no. Give us a call to say goodbye then. How's that?
2: No, because no one's going to do that because it's not our last show, so it's even pointless saying goodbye.
1: We'll see. When's your rock show?
2: Wednesday, 1 till 4.
1: Wednesday, 1 till 4. I'm on Thursday, 1 till 4 with Angela Barnes again.
2: Yeah.
1: Kind of sexy show that we had the other day.
2: Was it?
1: Did you have sex with Joel?
2: No. Joel, I think, Joel is so nice and he's like a beautiful boy, but
1: right. Well,
2: there's no sexual chemistry between the two of us.
1: Oh, really?
2: No.
1: How come?
2: Just isn't, mate.
1: Do you think there is with me and you?
2: Yeah.
1: There's asexual chemistry, isn't there?
2: Yeah, we'd be a nice gay couple, I think.
1: We'd be a lovely gay couple, I reckon. Yeah. It would be the woman in it. Because that's what they... I don't know if you know about gay couples, but that's what they do.
2: Oh, is it? Yeah.
1: Yeah, they nominate a man and a woman within the thing.
2: Probably me.
1: You'd be the woman?
2: Yeah, in reality.
1: And I would give you all the love.
2: Yeah, I'd imagine so, yeah.
1: All right, then.
2: Have we got another caller?
1: Yes, Liam. Hey, Liam.
4: Hello, how are you?
1: All right, man, how are you?
4: I'm very good. Please don't leave.
1: Oh, that's what we want. I like that.
2: That's it, yeah. That's what we're after, Liam.
1: No, I'm leaving. Why not?
2: Why don't you want us to leave, Liam? We are.
4: Because you're both my best ones of comedy.
1: And
4: I have a really good story to tell you.
1: Go on.
4: I've rushed out of an exam to get here. Just to tell you that there is a boy at my college who looks exactly like your son.
1: Like my son?
2: So how...
4: He looks like you, but small, and...
1: What
4: I tried to get a photo with him, he didn't take to a photo for his long-lost daddy.
1: No, and same from this side as well.
2: You've now worried Ray. I can see Ray's face now. He's genuinely... Whereabouts are you from, Liam?
4: I go to York College.
1: Oh, fuck York. I've done loads of girls in
2: York. Yeah, he's done loads of girls in York.
1: What's his mum's name, do you know?
4: No, do you want me to find out?
2: No,
1: is it Betty?
2: No, ignorance is bliss. Ray spent many a hazy night in those tea rooms.
1: Okay.
2: So you rushed out of an exam to let us know that?
4: Yeah, I did, yeah.
2: How early? Did you leave the exam early?
4: About 20 minutes early.
2: Do you think it was worth it?
1: Had you finished the exam?
4: Just about, you know.
2: What was the exam? What was the exam in, Liam?
4: Ancient history.
1: Yeah. Ancient history.
2: Doesn't matter anymore, does it?
1: All finished.
4: No,
2: it's quite literally ancient history.
1: Yeah, all old and shit, innit? There is two men outside the Fubar Studios on the outside, down in the garden, smoking a spliff in broad daylight.
2: Yeah, Liam. It's all right, isn't it?
1: It's a boy in a baseball cap and another boy.
2: What are the exams? What stage are you at in life? What are the exams? GCSEs, A-levels?
4: A-levels,
1: the big apple. And how many are you doing?
4: I'm doing three.
1: What do you want to be in the end?
4: I don't know. I'm doing I hope to do a philosophy degree, so I've got no fucking clue.
2: That's what I did. That's what I did, Liam, and if you've got no fucking clue what you want to do, that is absolutely the ideal degree.
1: It's all about a tree and a wood, isn't it?
4: Yeah, that's pretty much it, yeah.
2: Are you doing A-level philosophy?
4: I am, yeah.
2: Cool. Yeah, and what's good about that is that pretty much covers you for the first year of a university course as well.
4: Oh, good. So education's even more pointless than I thought.
2: It's all the same stuff.
1: Yeah, that's when you do all the stuff about the sugar babes and being a boat. That is philosophy, isn't it?
2: No, that's my material. Please don't study my material.
1: What was it you used to do about the sugar babes? Do you still do that?
2: No, because there's other people who do similar routines.
1: Okay, well, let's say you'll see what your old one was. So you used to, what was the thing?
2: Mine was about Theseus's ship. Which is it's an analogy about identity, where if you replace all the rotten planks on a ship until there's none of the original wood left on it, is it the same ship?
1: Yeah.
2: Attaching that to the sugar babes.
1: Yeah, same with the sugar babes.
2: Yeah.
1: Once they've all left and gone, if they're all new members, is it still the sugar babes?
2: And it featured the line, they've replaced all the rotten planks in the sugar babes.
1: Yeah.
2: It was a good bit. But,
1: it was good.
2: It was a good bit, but I dropped it.
1: You never really committed to it, did you not?
2: Well, I did.
1: No, you never committed to
2: it.
1: Did
2: I not?
1: Not full time.
2: Right.
1: You could always say, I'll drop this in every now and again.
2: Yeah.
1: But it's never going to be a staple of my act, even though it could have been.
2: Yeah, it could have been.
1: Which never was.
2: Then I did a timeline of the Sugar Babes, so I'd really committed to it, and then...
1: It's good, isn't it, that we're looking back?
2: Yeah.
1: Last show, so we're looking... we're looking back over the things from our histories and that, aren't we?
2: Who's your favourite philosopher, Liam?
4: I don't know. Hume, probably.
1: Yeah, same.
2: A-level. Tell you doing A-level.
4: Is that an A-level one?
2: Yeah, it's because you're doing empiricism, right? You're doing empiricism, yeah. You're doing irrationalism, all that sort of thing. So Hume's a big one there.
1: Yeah, very big one.
2: So probably doing a lot of Descartes, aren't you, as well? Doing quite a lot of Descartes, are you?
1: Doing a bit of Descartes.
4: Oh, loads of Descartes. Yeah, mad Descartes.
1: Might as well. It's, of course, the new drug on the streets. To get a bit of the old Descartes. Taking over from Demandy, isn't it?
2: Yeah.
1: Are you a virgin, Liam?
4: No, you found about last week.
1: Oh, you called me and Angie's show, didn't you?
4: Yeah,
1: I remember now, man.
2: So you just, every time you're in food bar, asking people if they're virgins?
1: Just ask people if they're virgins all the time, just check. Got to check,
2: yeah.
1: On you.
2: Yeah.
1: Well, thanks for calling, mate. I think you're our last ever caller.
2: You're not, Liam.
4: Okay.
1: It's all right, man. It still exists, just not, you know.
2: We're not going, Liam. Don't worry, mate, because we're not.
1: Ed's not. Ed's doing his rock show.
2: Yeah, well, I think there's only one more of those left. But, there's definitely one or more of those left. But this show will be back every week.
1: Wait, won't be back next week or the week after.
2: Oh, yeah. Apart from the next 2 weeks, it'll be back.
1: Unsubscribe. Have a good day, Liam. If you hurry up, you can do, like, 4 more minutes of your exam.
4: Yeah, probably good.
1: Just going down,
4: all right, well, thank you.
1: Just go and underline stuff and highlight it, make it look good. I used to do that at school. See you later, man.
4: See ya.
1: Bye-bye. That was Liam in Leeds. There we go. End of the show. Home time, Ed.
2: Home time?
1: Yeah. It's finished now.
2: Come on, mate. We want a big finish.
1: All right.
2: We've not done Magnificent Seven. Sure.
1: Sure.
2: But we've had lots of intelligent discussion and open forums on the John Gaunt issue.
1: Yeah. I think, right. I was too ill to do this show.
2: Right.
1: I'll tell you now, I think I was too ill.
2: But I think you've done... I think everyone
1: I'm not after compliments.
2: I think you've done a wonderful job. And you know what, man?
1: What?
2: You may have been too ill, but you've not shown it once.
1: I've not shown it once, haven't I? Apart from all the coughing and having no energy.
2: You've been a really, really great host, and I think everyone here at Foo Bar just wants to give you a round of applause.
1: Thank you very much.
2: And you're a very special lad, and if we could have a badge saying Little Soldier, we would put it on you.
1: I shall leave the studio to a round of applause. Thank you very much indeed. I have been Ray Peacock.
2: And I've been Ed Gamble.
1: And it's all just been a dream away, hasn't it?

0: Couple Goals with Sophie Kasai and Jordan Brooke on FUBAR Radio.
1: Hello, ladies and gentlemen, and welcome back to week number two now. Woo! Of Couple Goals with me, Jordan Brooke.
2: And me, Sophie Kasai.
1: Oh, you had a heavy weekend. You lost your voice.
2: I actually have not had a heavy weekend, Jordan. This weekend's been actually really wholesome. It has.
1: What have we been up to? Tell everyone.
2: We've had such a lovely, wholesome weekend this weekend. After the madness, my birthday and the surprises and everything going on, this weekend, me and Jordan decided to have a lovely weekend with a roast dinner, whilst Jordan drank pints of Guinness and I put the tree up. I put my blood, my sweat and my tears into it. But it looks good.
1: It does. And let me just tell you now, our Christmas tree is looking absolutely fantastic. It's looking incredibly festive in the Food Bar studio today, isn't it?
2: Yeah, it's looking. I think I might have to take some of this tinsel home.
1: Yeah, where would you put it?
2: Well, last night, me and Jordan, we put the Christmas tree up. And we had Jordan's family over, and his granddad decided to stand there and say my tree was too busy.
1: It was a very busy tree.
2: Now, I want to know, guys, are you into a busy tree, or are you one of them people who like to put four decorations on?
1: Yeah.
2: Because more the merrier for me.
1: Yeah, there's a line. There's a line before, and you've done it very, very well. I will say that.
2: Yeah.
1: But there is a line, and I'm a big believer in like tradition, classic colours. You know,
2: yeah.
1: Red, gold, green,
2: yeah.
1: Lovely.
2: Yeah.
1: When people start going down the pink route, black route, you try to throw a couple of black and white decorations in for Newcastle.
2: Listen, they're still there, John.
1: Yeah,
2: they are still there. You've got to support the hometown
1: for your dad. Anyway, welcome back. Yeah, we've got off track a bit there, but welcome back to the second episode of Couple Goals, which is the show all about your dating life, your marriage. Married life, your single life, maybe.
2: Yeah.
1: All about relationships. What are we going to be doing, Soph? So coming up on today's show, we have got our usual topics, which are the trending couples, things that are going on in today's world with celebrities, and we'll get your takes on them. We've got some dilemmas that we're going to deal with.
2: Oh, God, yeah.
1: We've actually got two amazing guests today.
2: Oh, my God. This is, like, exciting.
1: This is
2: because, look, usually guests would be, like, reality TV or people that we know, people who are really well-known in the reality TV world, but we've got newcomers in the reality TV world.
1: We have.
2: We can learn them a few things, George.
1: Oh, well, you can. You're a veteran.
2: Excuse me.

0: I'm a reality TV fossil. If they need any tips, then I am the girl to speak to.
1: So today we have got Big Brother's very own Nathan King and Rosie Williams in. And they are a very new couple that actually got together on the show.
0: Yeah, I've been a diehard Big Brother fan since I've been a kid. And I absolutely love, love, love the show. So I can't wait to get some inside scoops.
1: We are going to get some inside scoops because Big Brother is not actually a dating show, is it?
0: It's
1: but
0: not.
1: They've managed to find love in there.
0: Yeah.
1: Maybe Love Island should take a few tips.
0: Yeah, maybe they should, because I don't think there's many left in that one. But you know what? In Big Brother, there is actually a few couples that have actually married and had kids and lasted quite a while. So
1: yeah.
0: Let's hope this could happen with them.
1: So we have got them two amazing guests in today. We're going to play interview them, play a short game with them, and then we're going to get onto our listener questions, aren't we, Soph?
0: That's the exciting bit of today.
1: Yes.
0: Because I've asked you a few questions, and we've had so many responses, and I cannot wait to speak to Jordan about these responses, because the question last week was very interesting.
1: There is. And the question last week was very apt towards me and Sophie, you know. It was all about engagements.
0: And we'll be reading all your answers into when you think is the right time to be asked to be married.
1: That's it.
0: So there you go. Fantastic show we've got for you guys today. It's our second show, and we just want to start off by saying thank you for everyone's support for last week. It is just honestly amazing how everyone's been sharing and liking and listening and sending in loads of answers. Me and Jordan appreciate it so much, so we're going to give you an even better show this week.
1: That's it. Make sure you look at all FUBAR's socials to get all of your questions. Anything you want to ask me and Soph, you can get it all in there for us over the next coming weeks.
0: So, come on, Jordan.
1: Moving on. To section one of our show, which is all about trending couples in today's world. And we're going to give our take on it and see if the viewer's take is the same. The listener's take is the same, rather.
0: Yeah, right.
1: So, our first one is all about the gorgeous, probably one of my favourite actors of all time, Leonardo DiCaprio.
0: That's really weird how you called him gorgeous.
1: Oh, come on. If he's going to look like anyone,
0: like,
1: he's smooth.
0: Like, what a weird, like, oh, the gorgeous.
1: Well, he's gorgeous, is he not? You tell me Leonardo DiCaprio's not.
0: I don't know, I just feel like
1: I'm very comfortable with my sexuality.
0: No, I know you are, but it's like, the very handsome,
1: the very dapper, the very gorgeous.
0: It's like, I call him gorgeous.
1: Yeah, I'll call
0: Would
1: him.
0: You ever get offended, like, if someone like Leonardo DiCaprio was, like, on TV and I go, whoa, he's fit?
1: Absolutely not.
0: Do you not?
1: No, because I know he's well out of your league.
0: Jordan, little do you know, me and Leonardo go way back.
1: Leonardo. Yes.
0: See, right. I'd get really offended.
1: Would you?
0: If you, like, Margie Roberts. What's her name? Margie Roberts.
1: Margot Robbie.
0: She was on the TV and you went, whoa, she's fit. I'll turn it off so you're not looking at that.
1: Listen, gents, right answer. No one's you, girl. So,
0: but yeah, what's going on with the gorgeous Leonardo?
1: This is what's going on with Leonardo DiCaprio. The fans are in shock over rumours that Leonardo DiCaprio, who is now 50, is engaged to his model girlfriend, Vittoria Cerretti.
0: Oh, she sounds like a model.
1: But she is only 26 and they're ready to settle down, and he's publicly dated many young women in the past.
0: I'm no one to talk here.
1: Age gaps. Yeah, I mean, yours isn't quite 14 years.
0: It's not. What are we?
1: 6 years.
0: Six.
1: Yeah.
0: I don't know. Like, this is quite bad. But for a man, I don't know what it is. It just seems okay for men to have younger women.
1: I like older women, obviously.
0: Do you know what I mean? Like, you... So what? If you were 50, you'd like a 70-year-old?
1: Well, I'm going to have to learn to deal with it, aren't I?
0: You probably are. Now, I think 26 is a bit young. Now, if I had a 26-year-old daughter and she brought home a 50-year-old man, I'd be like, what are you doing? But then if she brought home Leonardo DiCaprio,
1: yeah,
0: I'd be like,
1: I mean, you get in
0: darling,
1: there, girl.
0: You get in there, girl. It is, you know, it is different. Like, I can imagine Leonardo DiCaprio to, you know, have a lot to give a woman. And if he is very interested, then...
1: Yeah. He has got a history of dating younger women. I don't think he's ever been out with anyone, not that I know of, anyone that's older.
0: Some people are just younger at heart.
1: Yeah.
0: But again, he's probably old enough to be a dad.
1: Well, that's the same age gap as me and my dad. When I was 26, my dad was 50.
0: See, this is where it gets a bit controversial. Look, I think as you do get older, you do find certain people you do settle down with, and you think that, you know, you want to settle down when you do get a bit older, because Leonardo DiCaprio, with his life, he's probably lived his life.
1: Of
0: he's
1: course.
0: Did so many things he can do, and he's that age now where he's like, right, I can settle down. Now, Is he going to find love with a 26-year-old? I don't know.
1: Is she with him for the right reasons?
0: Well, her name sounds great.
1: No, it does. Victoria, but what I'm saying is, a 26-year-old girl,
0: yeah,
1: surely you can go and pull a nice 27, 28, 20,
0: you do know what I mean? Like
1: a new
0: Hollywood star that's just came on the scene.
1: Yeah.
0: Yeah, I don't know. I don't think at last, but I'm sure she will trap him and have a baby to him.
1: we will see.
0: Be very rich and live a lovely life.
1: Enough with Hollywood. We're now going to move on to people that are a lot closer to home. And as we talked about last week, we've really been watching I'm a Celebrity, haven't we?
0: Oh my God, we love it so much. Like the other night, I said to John, please come and just watch something else. Like, I really just want to watch like Lioness. I'm really into that. John was like, no, I have to watch I'm a Celeb. I'm obsessed with I'm a Celeb.
1: Well, it's been brilliant this year. You can't even argue with me.
0: No,
1: I think it's been one of the best series to date, if I'm honest with you. And on to our next trending couple, which is actually, well, trending couple or not couple, that is the question. This is moving on to Maura Higgins now and Pete Wicks. They fuel their dating rumours as she confirms she was dating someone before entering the jungle. He's posted on Instagram stories asking fans to vote for her in the jungle and save her. They were spotted kissing a few weeks ago.
0: Yeah, come on. You can't deny that. We have been there, Jordan.
1: It reminds me of me and you.
0: Me and you. I get it. I get why she wants to keep it quite quiet and she doesn't really want it out there in the public until probably she feels like she's comfortable. It's going to be a thing. And I get that and I respect that for that. You know, when you are in the public eye and you date someone else in the public eye, like the media just go mental for it. And for me, when I was dating you and vice versa, I just knew that, you know, everyone's going to have a comment to say about it. Everyone was going to put the 50 pence in. It's going to go everywhere. Mm. And I just want to make sure you were going to be my person
1: until
0: openly said. So I do believe they are probably doing what we did. They're probably dating. Yeah. They're probably getting with each other.
1: Yeah, and it is very hard when you're in the public eye to keep things a secret, as we know. We did it well. We lasted, I think, about 3 months.
0: That press is clever.
1: Yeah, 2 or 3 months. And the way we actually got caught out was I had a photo with you. And you couldn't see me in the photo at all, but I had my arm around you.
0: Mm-hmm.
1: And you could see this bangle on my wrist, do you remember?
0: Mm-hmm.
1: This bangle was the only thing that was on view, and it ended up in the press that is Sophie Kasaya's secret man Jordan Brooke because of the bangle just on his wrist.
0: Yeah,
1: and it went mad, do you remember?
0: I know. Thank God they didn't think of someone else. It could be really awkward.
1: Imagine if it was someone else and they just had a bangle and you don't never told me.
0: But yeah, you know what? I think they seem like a really good couple. I think Maura did an interview saying that like they have like really good banter together and they just take the piss out of each other and like all these different things. And I think you've got to have that in a relationship.
1: Yeah.
0: I think you've got to have the humour, the banter, the fun. And you have to be able to take the piss out of each other.
1: Of course.
0: But not too far.
1: No, and I think, and Pete's always been very good at that. Obviously, I've known Pete a long time. And I think what them two have got going for them is they've been friends for a long time before.
0: Mm.
1: They've known each other for a while.
0: Mm.
1: I think that always really does help. When you get into a relationship, we weren't so much friends, but I knew you were. And
0: yeah.
1: We've been in the same circles. I know Marnie, your cousin, very well.
0: It works a lot more, I think, when you're in the same industry, because you get it, don't you?
1: Yeah.
0: They both get each other. Like, he's obviously doing Dance Strictly. He's obviously doing Strictly. She's doing another reality TV show. Like, I mean, both of them together.
1: Yeah.
0: I mean, I can imagine they'd be pretty rich after these shows.
1: And I know we're talking about I'm a Celebrity, but let's just have a bit of a round of applause for Pete on Strictly Come Dancing. Because he's through to the semi-final.
0: He looks really, really well. I'm so proud of Pete. He smashed it.
1: We had my nan and granddad round last night for dinner and they refused to leave until Strictly had finished. Because they just wanted to watch Pete.
0: Yeah, and she was drinking that little hot chocolate.
1: That's it. Pete, my nan's rooting for you, mate. Keep going.
0: Yeah, keep going, mate. Keep going.
1: Nah, so that is our trending couples for this week. Anyway, we wish Maura and Pete the best if they're dating. And DiCaprio,
0: keep it a secret as long as I can, Maura and Pete.
1: Well, they're not doing very well.
0: Yeah, they're not.
1: And we've just really not helped them.
0: Yeah, I know. Yeah, all right. Okay. Right.
1: But moving on, anyway, to our next stage of the show, which is our couple dilemmas.
0: Mm.
1: Now, this is a dilemma that most people in day-to-day life, in every walk of life, can go through. This is a question that's asked a lot across shows like this.
0: Yeah.
1: And to people like this.
0: And just in life, in friendship groups.
1: It is. So the big question is...
0: Drum roll.
1: Can you ever be friends with an ex? Silence in the studio. Because I'm not talking first.
0: Well, I just, you know, I've got no filter and I just don't want to say the right or wrong thing. Right, it comes, there's boundaries, right? In a relationship, I'm off on a tangent here. There's just boundaries in a relationship, yeah? Mm-hmm. And there is being civil with an ex-partner and there's being friends and overly friendly. Now, if you've got a history with someone, the history being, you know, you slept together and you lived together and it was really, you know, an in-depth relationship, I don't think... Personally, I could be with someone who was that close with an ex. Mm. Exes are exes for a reason.
1: Yeah, agreed. I very much agree with you. I think there's boundaries and there's lines. I think we're not horrible people. And no. We've both seen ex-partners out in the past. Yeah. And we've always said hello. Mm-hmm. I would always say hello to your ex-partners. You probably would to mine. It's just... But there's having respect and saying hello.
0: Yes.
1: There's not being horrible. And there's...
0: And then there's going for dinner with
1: and
0: them.
1: There's... Yeah, exactly that. Now I think it can change... When you've got children.
0: Yeah, obviously, massively. Yeah, of course.
1: If you leave someone and you've got children with them, and for the sake of
0: that's
1: the children...
0: That's co-parenting,
1: for the sake, yes, co-parenting, but for the sake of the children, you do still do things where the mum and dad are both there with the kids. I think new partners...
0: I think that is amazing,
1: new partners have to accept that.
0: Yeah.
1: That is something you're doing for the children. You have to be the bigger people.
0: If you can co-parent, I think that is the most amazing thing to help your child be brought up in such a great family environment. So it's different. If you've got a family, it's a totally different scenario. But if you are just dating someone or started seeing someone and he's really friendly or she's friendly with the ex and they're going out for dinner and laughing and joking, absolutely not. Yeah. I'd be like, nah, no way. Set the boundaries. You can be mates, but not... That close.
1: Yeah, I do think that. It becomes difficult sometimes if you're in the same friendship groups. Like...
0: We've seen that in the past, haven't we?
1: Yeah, we have. And obviously when you get with someone, you bring them into friendship groups of your mm-hmm, own, which mm-hmm. means 9 times out of 10, they do keep some of the friends.
0: Yeah.
1: Do you know what I mean? It's tough.
0: Yeah, that's hard because then obviously you're going to lose friends along the way with it. But look, I think it's good to be friends with an ex and keep it civil.
1: Yeah.
0: Because there's nothing worse than having a toxic ex who, you know, it's just bitter and everything about it is bitter. So, yeah, I think you've got to set your boundaries.
1: Yeah.
0: You've got to set your boundaries and, you know, there's got to be talks if you do meet someone they're really close with the ex. But then if they do have family and they have got a partner, an ex-partner who's the mum or the dad of the baby, that's a totally different ballgame, different conversation.
1: Yeah. So I think the bottom line is, as long as you have boundaries with your current partner, mm-hmm. you've had the conversation about it, you've mm-hmm. spoken about it,
0: yeah.
1: and everything is out in the open, there's nothing being lied about, then the coast is clear.
0: The coast is clear.
1: God, we're good, aren't we?
0: We are.
1: We're good.
0: It's just fair, isn't it?
1: Yeah, I think so.
0: It's just fair. Yeah.
1: Right, that is the end of part one of Couple Goals. We will see you in 5 minutes or so for part two.
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8: If you drink a little, then drive, you risk losing your license. 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
10: I'm going to have to let you go.
8: You risk your family not looking at you the same way.
11: I can't believe you did that.
8: You risk injuring someone.
12: Hello, I need an ambulance.
8: You risk being seen as a drink driver. Drink a little, risk a lot. Think.
5: VAR. You serious? With Cecil G. Thomas.
3: What is the point of an umbrella?
10: That come out of nowhere.
3: Bro, they make me feel ill, bro.
10: No, you can't do
3: no,
10: that.
3: No, no, no. They make me feel absolutely ill. And it's been obviously ridiculous recently because there's been so much rain. Mm-hmm. I'll tell you why I hate umbrellas. They're too big for the pavement. And they're too big for one person, and they're way too small for two people. At least half of me, at least my left side or my right side, is getting drenched in rain.
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13: The issues that we have, or the thoughts and feelings that we have around our weight, a lot of them come from our mums. I remember my auntie saying to me, before your mum died, she was worried that you were getting fat. And I remember and my auntie, who's now in her 70s, she still talks about, you know, how thin she is or isn't. She compares my body type to her body type, to my cousins. You know, she still has that kind of obsession.
1: Right, ladies and gentlemen, welcome back to Couple Goals with Jordan Brooke and Sophie Kasiah. We have got our two amazing guests in the studio for you now. Big round of applause, Soph.
0: Oh, what a lovely pair.
1: It is. And one thing I've noticed, Nathan, you've got a hell of a barnet,
0: mate. I didn't want to say it, but you look like an Essex lad.
14: Is that right? Is that a compliment?
0: Well, it is.
1: That's a very good compliment.
14: Yeah, it's maybe needing trimmed. I've had a bit of stick for it, mainly from family, but I like it. I'm going to... Rose likes it, so that's
0: See, Jordan's a barber.
1: I know a really good barber if you need one.
14: All right, okay.
0: You're looking at his hair thinking, yeah. Oh, God, the things I could do.
1: What a canvas that is. And Rosie, your hair is amazing as well.
0: Oh, that's very good. Jordan, we just found out we might have an Essex girl in the studio.
1: So let's start. Where are you both from? Rosie, we'll start with you. Where are you from?
15: So I'm originally from Southend in Essex.
1: Southend on Sea.
0: That's a good place. My mum lives there.
15: Does she really?
0: Yeah, I moved her down.
15: That is fabulous.
0: She thinks she's in Marbella every summer.
1: Yes, she does. When Soph's mum moved down from the northeast to Southend, she texted, she said, I love it here. She said, they've got palm trees and everything.
14: Yeah, we don't get that in Scotland. In
0: Newcastle. Newcastle don't get that over here, that's why.
1: So you're originally from Southend, Rosie, yeah?
15: Yeah, but I live in Cornwall now.
0: Oh, lovely.
1: Lovely. Yeah. And what about yourself, Nathan? I can hear a very strong accent over there.
14: Do you know what? I didn't think it was that strong, but then when I hear it back on the telly, I'm like, bloody hell.
0: I'm
14: South Scotland, so I'm probably about, I would say, an hour and a half from Newcastle, actually.
0: Basically, we're cousins.
14: Basically, yeah, that's it.
0: Probably sound the same. To Jordan, we probably sound the same.
1: Yeah, it's not far off. Scottish and Newcastle isn't too far off.
0: We've got a few. But it's Bonnie Lad, Bonnie Lass.
1: That's it. Yeah. We'll get some subtitles up for this.
14: Yeah, exactly. Yeah, sorry, guys.
1: Anyway, you both obviously found fame going into the Big Brother house.
0: Mm.
1: We're going to ask you, first of all, what was that like? We'll start with you, Nathan, on that one. What was it like?
14: Do you know, it was mad because, like, the whole social media thing for me, and actually the same for Rosie as well, we never really did it before. Like, I had about 200 followers on my Instagram before I went in.
0: Mm.
14: And then they come out and it's just mental. And all the... You get loads of positive stuff. I get that. And there's been loads of... negative as well,
1: of course.
0: Oh,
14: I find the negative stuff funny, I can't lie. I just think it's hilarious, especially when they're witty with it.
0: That's the best way to be.
14: Yeah. Like,
1: One of the strengths being in our industry is being able to take the mick out yourself a little bit. My dad always taught me, if you let your sense of humour take over, if you can take the mickey out yourself, then no one else can win, really. You know what I mean?
0: Yeah.
14: And I totally agree. I realise I've got like pretty unattractive feet.
0: I tell you what, if you want to know anything about yourself, the trolls will tell you. By God, if you're having a bad day or you've got a big spot on your forehead, they will let you know, and you're like, great, thank you.
1: And this, I do believe this is how it should be. We don't like giving the trolls airtime at all. Nobody does. But if we can laugh about it like this,
0: if you can laugh about it, you're going to get through very, very well. You know, because look, it is hard being very new to TV in this industry, and you know, it's a crazy world. I still find it crazy now. But one thing, you know, if you do get the negative comments, then if you can laugh them off and sometimes just look at the profile photo and think, yeah, I'm all right.
14: Exactly.
0: I'm all right, love.
14: I'll stick as I am, thanks. Yeah,
1: exactly. That's it. Rosie, how did you find the Big Brother experience?
15: So, how did I find the experience in the whole?
1: Let's go two questions. Yeah, just say, how was the experience as a whole?
15: Yeah.
1: And how do you feel that you should potentially change Big Brother into a dating show?
15: Oh my God, that's what's so wild. Right, okay, so.
0: What was it like in there?
15: I loved it. I thought it was honestly the best experience with the best people I've ever met.
1: Yeah.
15: And that's why, when I came out, Nathan's sick of me saying this, but I felt like it it, of course they're only going to show the drama because of course
0: of
15: that's
0: course. What people want. Yeah, of course they are. We know
15: but
0: that.
15: I just thought, oh my God, this is the most amazing time. And we had so much fun and everyone's so amazing. So I was just like, oh, I wish they showed, of course they're going to go for the storylines, but I wish they showed more of the
0: of
15: like,
0: course.
15: Really lovely
0: but you bit. Know what? One thing you can take from that is your memories on it.
15: Yes.
0: You know, one thing I'll say, like yous two, you know, if you, I know you're in a new relationship now, but one thing you'll never like forget is you both went through this crazy experience together that no one else will understand.
15: Yeah.
0: And that is that, you know, if you met someone else now, or you met someone else, they will never know what you've just went through with Big Brother, you know. So that is really special that you both went in there together. So your time in there, yous two obviously got in a relationship, and then since then, how long has it been since you've left the Big Brother house now?
15: 3 weeks for me.
14: Yeah, but two weeks
15: for
14: yeah,
15: you.
14: It will be, yeah.
0: And so mad. Since then, have you been seeing much of each other? How's the relationship going so far?
15: We've literally seen each other like every day.
1: No way.
0: Jordan.
1: Yeah.
0: This is good.
1: Yeah,
0: this is
1: good. Nathan's train bills are a fortune.
14: Tell me
1: mate,
14: about it.
1: I used to do it. That's why I moved it down. I used to do it. Newcastle, London. I thought, no, got to get it down.
0: You know what? I loved it, though. Like, when Jordan would get the train to me, or I'd go and see him, like, I'd get all ready and get all glad. It's exciting, isn't it?
15: So lovely, yes.
0: It is so, so exciting.
1: So, when you was both in the house, obviously, you're in a big bubble in the Big Brother house, aren't you? And there's take this the right way. There's only a selective choice of male and females in there, you know? So, it's just used to. Did you think, or did you worry about when you was going to come out that it would change for you two? Did you think it'd be very different once you come out?
0: Yeah,
1: like your connection, do you think?
14: I thought it was going to be different in a good way. I was looking forward to getting out, and the two of us
0: course.
14: Actually been able to speak openly, because obviously everyone will have seen it was just us staring at one
15: cringing.
14: another, because you want to say something but you're thinking, oh my gran's watching.
1: What did you want to say? Come on, grandma will not watch this.
14: Well, of course I wanted to tell her that I loved her. Of course I wanted to, like, we wanted to
0: take our clothes off.
14: Yes, exactly. Obviously.
1: Yeah.
14: So
1: that's why I joined Jordy Shaw.
0: She is a beautiful woman. I mean, I would as well. She's absolutely gorgeous.
14: She is.
15: You are lovely. You're beautiful. You are such a sweetheart.
0: So yeah, there was a few things you wanted to say. Listen, I get that. Like Jordy Shaw, it's not. Well, if people always say, like, what's Jordy Shaw like, and I'll always say, it's like Big Brother, but we can go out. So, you know, you've got a constant microphone on you. You've got constant cameras in the bedroom. Wherever you go, you hear...
15: Yes.
0: What about when you're lying in bed going to sleep and you just hear... And you're like, it's so weird, isn't it?
15: That's what I think that was my worst bit, because literally you'd be laying there and you literally just see it. And they're like, don't look at the cameras, don't look at the cameras.
0: No, and you try not.
15: And
0: you're like...
15: hear it and all, and it looks and it goes... And it's like right on your face. And you're like, oh my God, I can't do anything around here.
0: It is hard. Jordan, it is hard. Like when you are living in a house constant with cameras, you do, you know, you want to be yourself and you want to be able to say what you can, but you know, you do know that the cameras are there.
15: Yeah.
0: And I bet for you guys as well, like, you know, you are aware of it, but I bet now that you're out of the Big Brother house, I bet it just feels so good to just be free.
15: That's it. And like, I know that I'm such an awkward person anyway, and then I know that because these God, what am I trying to say? Because I know that I know Nathan is as well, where he says he is as well. We're both quite bad at talking about feelings. So when it's like that, and it's like you feel like
0: high pressure. Yeah, absolutely.
15: It's nice to be
0: we were just fueled with a bit of vodka, so it was a lot easier.
14: Yeah, exactly.
1: But the cameras do enhance all of that, don't they? They make that sometimes. Obviously, we've all done TV now, and it makes things harder to talk about sometimes. And you know, there could be potentially a bit of backlash coming from it.
15: Oh, yes.
1: Which brings me on to my next question. How did the rest of the housemates take it when they heard out that you two was potentially together? Nathan, do you want to lead on that one?
14: Yeah, they seemed... what we prioritised more than anything, more than the cameras and people at home, was the people in the house. We didn't want... Because at first, a few people would come into a room and the two of us would be sitting there and they'd be like, oh, we'll just leave you to it. I'm like, no, come on and talk to us.
15: A lot of the times we were just talking, but of course they've shown us...
14: Yeah, they think we're shagging or whatever.
15: Yeah.
14: We're not. We're just sitting
15: there
14: just chatting.
0: There's the Scottish Love it.
1: It's brilliant.
14: But
0: it's
14: true. So I think that, for me, that was, for the both of us, that was the main thing. But I think they took it all quite well. I think, and Emma, and then obviously for us, Emma was, from day one, was someone that I was best pals with, really. And then it became the three of us, and then Sarah as well. And Yeah, I think we had a...
0: Are you all still close now then?
15: Oh, yeah.
14: The four of us are in a little group chat. Just
0: yeah, oh, I love that. Yeah, we're like that, Jordan, aren't we? Abby's like our daughter.
1: Definitely. The amazing thing about these TV shows is you do meet friends for life, you know?
0: Of course you do, yeah.
1: And I've done... Obviously, Soph's done Geordie Shore for a long time. I've done Towie for a while. You've now done Big Brother, where you... There'll be certain ones on there you don't want to talk to. We all have certain people on our shows we don't want to talk to.
0: Some of them are just work
1: colleagues. There will be ones that will definitely be... I don't want to drop you in any hot water, but at the wedding one day, if you two do get married.
14: Emma's going to be best man. That's that. Oh, Emma's best man.
0: Love it. Go on, Emma.
1: Did you find that anybody outside of the house, i.e. the public, and I've spoken about trolls a little bit, but did you find that any of them had judgment towards you two as a relationship when they watched it blossom on TV? i.e. is it real, is it not?
15: Yeah, we were genuinely really shocked because we thought that was the most awkward, cringy piece of television ever that anyone could ever watch. How could you
14: why would
15: not
14: we do
15: think,
14: it like that? Yeah, why would you want to do it like that? That? Like, we wouldn't. We'd make it look really attractive and whatever. We made it look horrific.
15: Why would we want to do that? If we were trying to do that, we would be like very like, ooh. But we would even very... we look scared. Like, I know. My God. It was just diabolical. So I'm like, okay, I understand. But like, we watched a few bits back.
0: Yeah.
15: And we're like, oh God, it does look like that. Oh God.
0: Yeah, but they make it look like that, whereas Jordan, with the music.
1: Yeah, so what have people said on the outside?
15: It's all fake and a showmance. And when we came out, we just like, what the hell?
0: It's horrible. It is horrible. When, you know, your feelings are very genuine. You know, you've lived in a house where it is so intense. Mm-hmm. How long were you together in the house for?
14: So you were
15: 5 weeks.
14: You were 5 weeks and then I was in for six.
0: It is so intense living in a house like that. You know, like 6 weeks in there, it's probably like a year.
14: Oh, yeah. Definitely.
0: And people don't realise, like, you were spending every second of every day together, of every moment. There's no phones, there's no distractions. Yeah. So you probably know yourselves better than people on the outside have known each other for... like, I don't know, 5 months.
1: Yeah. Of course.
0: Because you've had to really find out about each other. So when people say, you know, it's a showmance and it's fake, like, I don't think they realise that how much time you've actually spent together.
1: Yeah.
0: You know, and you know, me and Jordan have been through things.
1: Yeah, we were suspect to a little bit of that, you know, and it wasn't just the public. You had a few people in the public. Yeah. The majority of the public were buzzing for me and Soph. Obviously, they'd seen Soph on her own for a long time. I'd been through a little bit of a tough time on my show and people was rooting for us, but you did have people that wasn't so much and did try to be a little bit, oh, he's using her, she's using him. And it was people amongst my own TV show that was doing that as well, that I worked with every day that I quite liked. Come out, all of a sudden, I'd check the press and they'd done an interview saying, yeah, Jordan's just using Soph.
0: It's horrible.
15: Yeah, we had that as well. Yeah, we were really surprised because I think as well, because we were trying to be respectful of housemates and I know it looks like we're not, I know it looks like that, but we were trying to do it when no one was looking. We genuinely were. So I think a lot of people weren't really seeing as much as they're gonna come out and be like, what the hell?
1: Of course.
15: So I think some people have been saying stuff and we've been like,
14: it's surprising though, I think, because like the one time, that's when I came out in that Friday night interview, final night, and then they said showmans, I was like, not for sex, because I thought, how can it possibly be, when the one time we had the conversation was when we thought no one was listening.
1: Yeah.
14: Like, we were literally on another building off-site. They said something about mics not working, the cameras weren't there.
1: We weren't filming,
14: exactly.
1: You liar.
14: Got us.
0: You got us.
1: Nathan, what was it like? Obviously, you was in the house slightly longer than Rosie.
14: Yeah.
1: What was it like when your little love left the building when she got evicted?
14: I don't know what they showed of it, but that couple of days there were the hardest days I had in the house, without a doubt, because don't realise how like manic it is. Like, you're standing in there, like, I was at risk of going, Rosie was standing there, and then Ali, who I didn't want to go either. So it's just mental all the time. And I'm not an emotional person, but in there I'm
0: bloody
14: well.
0: I never used to be anyway.
14: But it just knocks you. And then the following day as well, I was back in the vault. They just did it to piss me off, I think, just to try and wind me up. And it was horrible. I think without Emma there, I think I'd have struggled more. If Emma had gone as well, the two of them. But Emma kind of rallied round and kind of made sure I was all right, I think.
1: I'll take it, Rosie, sort of become your, like Sophie's with me, your safety blanket in there.
14: Yeah.
1: You know, if someone annoys you in there, we all know in these places you can't, and you don't want to lose your temper because you're on TV.
14: Yeah, exactly.
1: There's things you can't say, things you don't want to say, and you want to keep the peace. Mm-hmm. But you had each other in there. That must have been tough once you'd left.
14: Yeah, usually I'd just go and bitch about someone to Rosie. So I'm like, what am I going to do now?
0: Yeah. You know what? Good on you, though, for coming out and sticking together after as well. Yeah. You know, like, you do see these shows, don't you? Like, Love Island stuff, and inside, they're all over each other, and they make it work. And then when they get out, it's just gone.
1: Of course.
0: So, yous are like... you know, you've had the time away from her, and then you've came out and you've really given it a go. So good on you. It is hard. It is really hard in this industry. You know, you're going to have people talking about you as left, right and centre. But,
1: of course.
0: You know, love. Getting deep now.
1: Yeah, stands it.
0: Love will keep us together. You know, me and Jordan had so many comments and so many horrible things. I've read things online about us and it's just been horrible. But, you know, I used to just look at Jordan and go, you know what? I know he loves us. And that's all that matters, you know. So yeah, it wipes it all away.
1: Yeah,
0: trolls.
1: How do you both plan on making the long distance work? Because obviously you're a hell of a way from. Well, from actually, you're not even Essex. You're Cornwall.
0: You are. That is.
1: Yeah, that's so far.
0: How many hours drive is that?
14: Oh, I got the train and it was about six or seven hours. Yeah.
1: The drive's got to be 10.
14: Yeah, easy. Yeah.
0: So you could get to Dubai in 6 hours.
14: I'd rather go. No, I'd rather go to Dubai. I'd rather go to Cornwall. Yeah.
1: Right answer. So, how do you plan to make the long distance work? Have you spoken about it? Have you not?
15: Yeah. So, Dave, you say.
0: Go on.
14: Hello, we're going to move in together. Yeah. We don't know where yet, but we're definitely going to move.
0: Amazing.
14: I'd like to move to Glasgow, but I don't know if that's.
15: I literally really liked Glasgow.
0: Would you? So, you would go from Cornwall to Glasgow, because that is, you know, you're going from, you know, the nice sea life, the quiet life, and then you're going to Glasgow.
1: Yeah, and to a completely different climate. It's Baltic up there, isn't it?
14: That's the only thing. Yeah, that's the only thing I'm maybe not sure about. I mean,
1: you can throw all your bikinis away, but you can move to Glasgow.
0: Guys, listen, in the middle, it could be Newcastle. Newcastle.
15: There we go.
0: Listen, nothing new in Newcastle. I can learn you some lingo if you want.
1: So there has been talks of moving in together.
0: Oh, yeah. How exciting.
1: When?
15: It's just sorting some little things out, really.
14: What we're going to do, I think it's soon. That thing this of like, soon. Yeah, it's going to, I think, what are we going to do next, what wise? And then once we know that, then we can get a base somewhere, I think, is the plan.
1: So, can we have a little couple goals for by exclusive? Are you boyfriend and girlfriend? Has that happened yet?
0: Is it official?
14: Oh, yeah.
15: Yeah.
1: It's official.
15: Yeah.
1: Let's go for the fast relationship.
0: The couple reality TV team.
1: Yeah, absolutely. We didn't waste no time, did we, Soph? Good on you,
0: Sam. Yeah, we didn't. What was it, 6 months, me and you, George?
1: What, that we got together?
0: No, we moved in.
1: Less. Oh, 4 months. That. 4 months we moved in together, yeah.
0: September, October, November, December, January, February. 6 months.
15: I love that, but I always think as well, life is so short.
0: Exactly.
15: And if you feel like it's right, then
0: it's right.
15: The hell not?
1: Absolutely.
0: Well, yeah, we've got a little segment later about that. If you feel like the time's right, it's right.
1: We
0: life
1: have.
0: Is too short, but
1: we have.
0: We'll get there.
1: We will get there. Thank you for giving us your time for the interview. We're now gonna really not try and ruin your relationship. We're gonna play a little game.
0: Yeah, we're gonna have a laugh here.
15: Okay.
1: So this game. This game is called Ick or Stick.
15: Oh, love
1: it. So me and Soph are going to take it in turns to ask the Ick or Stick. We'll let you two give your opinions, and then me and Soph will sort of give our opinions on what we think on each other.
15: Okay.
1: So, Soph, go on, you can ask the first one.
0: So, question one would be for Rosie.
15: Okay.
0: They tell their parents about their sex life. Rosie, Ick or Stick?
15: Oh, that's a bit of an ick.
0: Yeah,
15: that's oddball behaviour.
0: Oddball.
15: But I guess it's. You would you?
14: I wouldn't. No.
0: No,
14: I wouldn't,
0: now, Jordan.
1: I'm a bit of an oddball.
14: Are you?
1: Yeah.
0: Jordan.
15: Do you really?
1: Yeah, me and my dad are very close.
0: They are really close. Yeah. Like, really close. But to be fair, me and my mum are actually really close
1: and
0: as well.
1: Soph's mum really pretends to be a prude. But obviously, naturally, that everybody knows me and Soph are trying for a baby. And Soph's mum knows that we're trying for a baby.
0: So my mum has walked into a few sex scenes. Not like, not when it's happened, but the aftermath. The aftermath.
1: Yeah.
0: She walked in once and there's like baby lube everywhere, a bit of laundry. And she was like, what the hell's went on here? I went, just trying to make you a grandchild, mum. Don't worry.
1: Yeah. And she goes, oh, no worries.
15: I love that.
0: Go on, John.
1: I wouldn't talk to my father-in-law about it. I wouldn't talk to your dad about it. That draws the line.
0: But that's nice thought. Means you've got like a lot of respect.
1: Absolutely. Right, Nathan, let's ask you one here. Ick or Stick? Oh, this is quite apt considering your long distance. They can't drive.
14: Oh.
0: Ick or Stick?
1: You have to drive everywhere.
0: It got Stick.
14: Yeah, I'd stick. That's fine.
1: Yeah.
14: Because I think I quite like driving anyway, so I wouldn't mind.
1: What about if you want a beer?
14: That's a problem.
1: Do you like beer as much
14: I
1: as
14: don't,
1: me?
14: I don't. Anything alcoholic. Yes. I'm Scottish. Like, come on.
0: Exactly.
14: Like,
0: that, yeah. is true, that is true.
14: I wouldn't drive past, say, maybe 6-7 o'clock then. Yeah, that's my caveat yeah. to that. After that.
1: Yeah? Mm. And what about you? I think as a girl, you'd like a man to be able to drive, would you not?
0: I think passenger princess. Oh. You can't beat it, can you?
15: I think I'd have to go for a stick if that's the least of my problems. But I would prefer it.
0: Same.
15: Yeah,
0: yeah. Same. I think they've got to drive. I don't care what.
1: Soph's got such a beautiful car, yeah. And since I've met her, I've never seen her drive it.
0: The other day I went to drive it yesterday. I went to get in it yesterday, and I was with your mum, and I got in the wrong side. I went, oh, I'm so sorry. I'm not used to driving on this side.
1: Just expect me to drive.
15: What is it, Sophie?
0: It's a Defender. It's a nice one.
15: Oh,
0: I know.
15: How gorgeous.
0: Yeah, I know. It was my single car. I had great times in there, but now, yeah, I'm getting too old of it. I'm growing out of it a bit. Right, Rosie, I've got one for you.
15: Yes.
0: They still have pictures of their ex on their Instagram. Ick or stick?
15: Oh, see, do you know what? I'm going to be... I think stick. And I'll tell you for... I know,
0: you're too nice.
15: I'll tell you for why. Because I always think if you had a nice memory, if you had a nice time at the time, it's still... Even though they've moved on, it's still something that had a nice
0: She's
15: memory.
0: She's better than me.
1: That is such a good way of thinking of it. Not that I would think of it like that, but that's
0: She's
1: such a...
0: She's a better person
1: you've
0: than
1: got
0: I am.
1: Very... What's it called when you're very, not narrow-minded, you're like, is it called broad-minded?
15: I think so. I mean, Nathan's got a tattoo of his ex-girlfriend. And he's
14: that.
15: Like,
0: oh,
15: yes.
14: I knew she was going to say that. Yeah.
15: No, like, and I don't even have a problem with that because I think I know, like, people will be like, oh, that's so gross. But sorry, Nathan, to say that. Oh, that's so gross. Oh, my God.
0: She is an angel.
1: I get what you're saying. I mean,
15: if you cared about her that much to get her name tattooed on you, he obviously loved her a lot. So how can I be cross at that?
1: That's fair enough,
0: she
1: but do you
0: ever? Yeah,
1: that is fair enough, but do you want the tattoo? Where is the tattoo?
15: And it's on his bloody ribs and all.
1: Right, that could be worse.
14: Just to caveat on that one, I didn't get it because I cared about her so much. I got it when I was like 18 and had been with her for about a month, and I was like, I'm going to get a tattoo tomorrow. Yeah. Your name? She was like, really? I'm like, yeah, fuck it.
0: And then Nathan, how drunk were you as well?
14: A few drinks.
0: There you go.
1: So, Rosie, now you know it wasn't because he loved her so much. Yeah. Does that change the aspect?
15: Nathan, what the hell?
0: Listen, tattoos are easy. You can get tattoos covered.
14: Exactly.
0: You can get them.
1: I'll be your name soon. I think you should pick something nice to cover it up with.
0: Yeah, I do. Go on, John, what's yours?
1: Right, Nathan, I'll come back to you and we will say to you this is quite funny. Does it give you the ick if they chew with their mouth open?
14: Oh, that's definitely. Yeah. That's a major.
0: Good job. You don't do it then, do you, Rosie?
15: I don't, but look at those teeth. So I don't know who he thinks he's speaking.
14: I knew when I said that, I was like, I'm opening the can of worms here. Oh, God.
15: My goodness, they chomp like a horse. I don't know who he thinks he's going to be.
0: It's a good old turkey teeth, isn't it? They're turkey teeth.
14: I'll change it to stick, my answer.
1: Yeah,
14: sorry.
1: Yeah, love it. Yeah, it's good. I think when you talk about us two, icks or sticks wise, we've got a few, haven't we? I think.
0: Yeah, but when I'm doing my period, if you chew with your mouth open, I could literally do time for it. I'm like,
1: no, you know what my one is? When I realise you really love someone and there's not an ick or stick.
0: Nah.
1: When you roll over first thing in the morning you look at someone next to you in their full glory asleep, if you look at them and you go, oh, I love you, you're in for a winner.
0: So go on, how do I wake up?
1: Soph wakes up, yeah.
0: Arm in the air.
1: Every morning, it's great because I'm always up first. Soph wakes up, arms up, yeah. Morning breath's a bit of an issue, but arms up, head to the side, one tit out.
15: I knew it.
0: Are you a tit out girl?
15: Girl, mine are plastic, so they stay.
0: Same. It's brilliant.
15: They're too small to be out. They're just like.
1: But how at 35 or 36?
0: Yeah, 35.
1: How at 35 years old? Can you sleep like this?
0: Yeah, that is chilled out.
15: I love that.
0: That is me just loving life. I'm like, no fucks are giving right here.
1: But I'll do.
0: But you love it.
1: Yeah, I start my morning with a look at the breast every morning, and we get up.
15: Breast
0: is big.
15: Yeah,
1: absolutely.
0: There you go.
1: So it's quite safe to say that you two would stick together for pretty much anything.
14: Yeah, I would say.
1: Yeah,
0: it's good. Yeah.
1: Well, ladies and gentlemen, that is the end of our ick or stick game, and unfortunately, the end of our interview with Nathan and Rosie.
0: Well, honestly, thank you guys for coming in.
15: No,
0: I'm really
14: thank
0: excited.
14: You for having us.
0: Now, Rosie, I just need to say one thing. Like, where's the Instagram?
15: Oh, no, do you
0: what's
15: know what?
0: What's going on?
15: I have Instagram now, but I've only posted three things.
0: Girl, you get on that. You can get some good collabs going. Get the freebies in.
15: Do you reckon?
0: Yes.
15: I'm so bad at technology.
0: Oh, my God, Rosie, it's 2024.
15: I know, I need to wake up.
0: Well, listen, if you need any tips. Yeah.
1: I'll give you a tip. Don't post a picture of your ex.
0: Yeah, don't do that.
1: Yeah, but thanks both for coming
0: in.
1: And
0: listen,
1: me and Soph wish you all the best in your new adventures, your new jobs, wherever it's going to take you in the country.
0: Good luck. Just stay
1: somewhere warm. That's my
0: advice.
1: We're
0: always here for advice.
15: Thank you. But no, honestly, you guys have been so amazing. And thank you so much.
0: You're welcome. Good luck, guys.
1: We're going to go to a short break now, and we will see you in a couple of minutes.
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15: I had a really sweet message going, do you think I could come and look at your boobs? I'm not a pervert. I just think they would be really nice. And if you could just show me and then I'll go away again. And then he said, I'm just sorry if this is offensive to you. I'm just a bit of a boob guy.
18: VAR, you serious? With Cecil G. Thomas.
21: This is one sport where it's unforgiving. You know, we're trying to create young players to go and play in front of 62,500 people at the Olympic Stadium, where every person that I see them has got their opinion. All their opinions are different, and they all think their opinion matters, and they don't mind voicing it.
22: Yeah.
21: So we're trying to create somebody for that. You know, you have to be robust, you have to be mentally strong.
0: Hello, everyone. Welcome back to Couple Goals with me and my gorgeous half, Jordan Brooke. This is a really exciting bit of the show that I've been dying to talk about. So last week, we asked you guys when you think the perfect time to be engaged is. Like, what should be the time frame on it?
1: The actual question, let me just rephrase it. The actual question was, when should he propose? Was it not?
0: No.
1: It was.
0: I think we left it open.
1: It was, when should he propose? You stuck it right on me there in the questions.
0: Okay, sorry. I mean, I did mean he, she. You know, it goes to a big variety. But yes, I want to know he. So we have got some amazing answers in. And we're going to read some answers out that you guys have sent in.
1: There's so many good ones. We had a response here saying, whenever he feels it is right.
0: Yes. You've just picked that one out because that's the only one. Like, that is the only one that ever says that. Like, that, it was that from a man.
1: Hold on, there's another one.
0: Is that from a man?
1: No, that's from a woman called Sarah, actually.
0: Sarah. You DM me now. We need words, love. That's you on a fake account. Don't lie.
1: Oh, yeah, got loads of them. Messaging myself responses. Just try and help myself out.
0: Oh, so there is a few here. And 10 years still waiting. I'm going to read a few out, right? 10 years still waiting. Depends on age, but in your 30s, I'd say 3 years.
1: Yeah, love. we're not 3 years yet. You got another year yet? Yes, these are all going in my favour.
0: So what does that mean then? You've just got to bide your time. You just dropped yourself in it. Mine took 15 years. He needed to be sure. Wow.
1: My kind of guy. My kind of guy.
0: 15 year. Now, 15 year, I'd be 50. I'd be 50 years old.
1: God, you'd still be beautiful, no, though.
0: I'd still be beautiful, but I'm no way am I, like, walking down the aisle, like, when I'm going through menopause, having a hot flush.
1: No, I think, though, in our situation, kids first, right?
0: Yeah, kids first. Like, kids are very important to me. It's obviously body clock's different. My body clock isn't a spring chicken anymore. So marriage can wait, but kids obviously can't because of the women's time clock. Mm. Yeah,
1: I'm still waiting. 16 years later.
0: 16 years. Oh, look, my God.
1: Proposed 9 years in. Been together 20 years and still not married.
0: It doesn't sound like the bother, though.
1: No, it doesn't. There's a lot here that take longer than you think. I'm hoping this puts your mind at rest a little bit, that everything doesn't have to be done now.
0: Yeah, but you can dive deep. Have these people been together since they were, like, 18? Or did they meet in the 30s?
1: I don't know.
0: But I think, like, looking at all these messages, I hate to say this. I hate it. But it's looking like 9 years.
1: That's it. Well, if we go over an average, I'll let you have half that. Let's go 4.5 years. You're 2 years in. Just bide your time.
0: Okay.
1: Trust me. Is that enough of the marriage talk?
0: That will be all. That will be all for now. But I'm sure.
1: Next
0: year, if nothing happened, I will be leaving.
1: Can we just get it so I've got it on camera?
0: God, what?
1: How long have I got till you mentioned proposal again?
0: 6 months.
1: Oh, that's not enough. A little bit longer. Anyway, I've got 6 months off the marriage talk, so we're going to give you some new questions now from our listeners and something me and Sophie can maybe give advice on.
0: Okay.
1: So,
0: guys, me and Jordan are going to do the next little section and give our advice on some stories. Now, I've got a really interesting one today, Jordan, that I could probably relate to, and you could probably as well, you know, being in groups of boys and groups of girls. So this guy wrote in, he said, "My girlfriend's friends keep cheating on their partners on nights out. And I've told her I'm not comfortable with her going out with them. She keeps insisting that she would never cheat and that I can't tell her who to be friends with. Am I in the wrong for wanting her to be friends with them?" Now, basically, her friends are all going out. They're all cheating on the lads, but she's going out with them. She's taught a lad that she's in love with them and nothing will ever happen. Now,
1: I think it's a classic scenario, I'll be honest with you, of if you lay with dog, you get fleas.
0: Really?
1: Yeah.
0: I just think you're going to set yourself up for a drama, rumours and things to happen.
1: Yeah,
0: you know,
1: I think.
0: It's like, you know, you go on holiday with a group of girls and some of them might be unhappy in the relationship. Like not that it would happen now, but it's like me, right? Like, say if I had, like, friends unhappy in their relationship and they want to do the dirty, which is vile and disgusting, but I was there with them.
1: Mm.
0: You know I love you so much and I would never do that. So
1: definitely. But say I was going out with a group of lads and you knew they all just shagged who they wanted behind everybody's back.
0: Mm.
1: But you knew I didn't. You wouldn't like it. You'd be like, "What are you going out of them for?"
0: Yeah, I wouldn't like
1: you
0: it,
1: would.
0: But then I wouldn't. Yeah, I wouldn't like it, but I wouldn't stop you going out with
1: no,
0: them.
1: No, you can't stop them.
0: I think it's different because I trust you so much.
1: All day long.
0: And you're the first person I've ever been able to be like this with. But I do get it. Like, you know, if it was someone in the past and it was quite new and, you know, I would be like, nah. Nah, if you're going to be friends with people that do that, then what are you all talking about? Like, there's nothing better than going out with your group of friends and you've all been in relationships and you all, you know, talk about how much you love your partners and you know, love talk about the futures and stuff like that. So, yeah, I think it's a bit dirty.
1: Yeah, I just think it's, but also it all does come down to trust in your own relationship.
0: Mm.
1: Obviously, to whoever it is who's written this in, I think if you trust your girlfriend and trust your missus, then you haven't got anything to worry about. It doesn't really matter what her friends are doing. I'm not advocating that, what her friends are doing, by the way. But if you do trust her,
0: and you have a good relationship together, rather than their friends and their relationships have not got a good relationship, if they're doing that, and maybe they've got a really good one that they wish they could have, you know.
1: Of course, but there is nothing worse than girls or boys that egg others on to do wrong, and they're all out there. You know what I mean? Oh, come with me here, come with me there. No, yeah. I'm supposed to be going home. No, come on, come out of me.
0: Yeah, no, it's not good. It's not good, and you'll always get found out. Yeah. The cheat will always get found out.
1: That's it, and we'll go on to our last question now, which is, my mum and ex-boyfriend still hang out on a regular basis without me, despite me not being on speaking terms with him. When I brought it up, they insist that they're really good friends and she's helping him to get over the breakup, but all my friends tell me something must be going on. What should I do?
0: I mean, I think your friends have been a little bit extreme. Like, I mean, there's something going on.
1: How much are they hanging out? It says regular basis. How much is a regular basis?
0: She's got like some kind of sun issue, hasn't she?
1: Yeah, but
0: it is weird. It is weird. But like, what about if I split off from you?
1: My dad would never speak to you again.
0: Not your dad, but like me.
1: No, this is mother and son.
0: All right, okay.
1: So this is different sex. So if you split up with me, my dad would never speak to you again.
0: My mum would probably still speak to you.
1: No, she wouldn't. She'd not if you didn't want her to.
0: I think she'd still like a photo on Instagram. I know what she's like.
1: Nah. If it was a problem for you, though. This is obviously a problem for her.
0: Right.
1: So if you turn around to your mum and said, Mum, you're still speaking to Jordan, I don't like it.
0: Yeah.
1: Then she would side with you.
0: Well, I think, like, your parents have always got to have their child's back, no matter what.
1: So she has raised it with them.
0: Right, okay. So if she's raised it with them, then...
1: They insist they're just friends. If your mum went, no, but Sophie, we're friends, you'd go, Mum, come on. If your mum was helping me get over mine and your breakup, which she would to be nice, but then if it become a bit of a problem like this sounds like it is...
0: I'd be like, Mum, I want to cut off from him. I don't want to be with him ever again. Like, you need to walk away from the relationship as much as I do.
1: Yeah.
0: I think, look, it is hard sometimes if you've been in a relationship for a long time and you get close to the family and the friends, and, you know, when you do break up, you know, there's still messages sent between family members and stuff.
1: Of course.
0: How are you? And it can be all right, but to a certain extent.
1: Mm.
0: Now, if you want to move away from the relationship, your family also need to cut off from the relationship.
1: Very.
0: And that is the only way that you're ever going to really get away from them.
1: Very, very well put. But obviously, we're never going to have to go through that.
0: We will never.
1: Unfortunately, you're stuck with my mum and dad forever.
0: Our family are married.
1: And I'm stuck with yours.
0: Yeah, we're all married together.
1: That's it. Our family's become one. So on that note, that is the end of our second instalment to the Couple Goals trilogy.
0: I feel like there was a lot today, wasn't it?
1: It was
0: so many different things going on.
1: It was a meaty show.
0: It was a meaty show, a meaty, juicy, good one.
1: It was. I want to say thank you to both our amazing guests, Nathan and Rosie. They were superb, was they not?
0: Yeah, they were brilliant.
1: And
0: we've got even more exciting guests.
1: We have.
0: Next week.
1: We've got a few coming up, haven't we?
0: We've got a few coming up. Very familiar faces.
1: Should we give a hint? We'll give you a hint for one of the couples. And it's one of my mob from TOWIE. Right, so that's the end of our show today. I just want to say thank you to our two amazing guests, Nathan and Rosie.
0: Yeah, they have been absolutely brilliant. And thank you, Jordan.
1: Why?
0: Just being you.
1: Ah.
0: And we are so excited for the next up and coming weeks. We've got some amazing, great people that are going to be coming into the studio. Great couples that you will definitely, definitely know. So we've got some great questions to ask them and loads of fun games. But for now...
1: That's it. We're going to be getting a bit more festive, aren't we?
0: Yeah. Well, we're going to go home and finish that Christmas tree.
1: Absolutely. So you can download the Foobar app to listen to all of our shows. 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
0: Yeah, we've got so much going on, and get any questions you want into our socials as well, and we will answer them all in next week's show. But for now, enjoy your Monday evening. Lots of love.
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28: We're told not to worry about diesel shortages despite pressure from the US for Europe to use

0: They say the decision has significant implications for the integrity of the game. Manchester City have been found guilty of all 115 charges, but are expected to lodge their appeal today. The Jewish community faces a threat not shared by anybody else. That's what the Chief Constable of Greater Manchester Police says as he marked the first anniversary of the terror attack on a synagogue. Sir Stephen Watson promised officers would exercise every power in defence of the community. Schools and colleges are getting better at bouncing back from cyber attacks, but they still need to be better prepared. That's the warning from Ofqual. Their spokesperson Amanda Swan says they can be incredibly damaging.
1: If a cyber attack leads to lost coursework, assessment evidence or marks, it can have a real impact on students and can affect staff confidence long after systems are restored. And that's why we're encouraging schools and colleges to review their cybersecurity arrangements.
0: And the return of the Celebrity Traitors was the most watched debut episode of any series of the programme in the UK. It had an average of 8.9 million viewers. The second series of the game show launched yesterday and left viewers on a cliffhanger. That's the latest from Radio News. I'm Tanita Sims.
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3: Almost 20 million portions of fruit and veg have been eaten by up to 186,000 pupils through Tesco's free fruit and veg for schools programme so far. Head of Communities, Claire De Silva, has more.
4: Tesco know having access to fruit and veg every day makes a real difference to children. Schools tell us what a positive impact the programme has on their children, including sharper focus, more energy and better behaviour. So from this month, we're expanding it to a further 1,000 schools with the aim of reaching up to 347,000 children, helping them get the fruit and veg they need to thrive.
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6: Hello, you're listening to Politics Uncensored with me, Zoe Grunewald. On today's show, we'll be joined by Deputy Green Leader Mothin Ali to discuss the Tory MP describing Ramadan prayers as an act of domination. Then Matthew Spence, former Deputy Assistant Secretary of Defence for Middle East Policy under Barack Obama, will be joining the show to break down the US with war with Iran. As always, you can find us at Politics Uncensored UK on social media. But first is the Week Unwrapped. And joining me in the studio is my second favourite person to do this show with, because obviously I can't be mean to Ali when he's gone. Comedian, satirist, and the host of Privacy Settings, or is it Privacy Settings on Fubar Radio, is Will.
7: Hello.
6: Will, you're back.
7: You're my second favourite host of this show as well.
6: Oh, I walked right into that one.
7: Yeah, you did.
6: Yeah.
7: Nice to see you, Zoe. Thanks for having me on the show.
6: You know. It is nice to have you here. It's not nice to have you be so cruel.
7: No, first, yeah, that's not fair.
6: No.
7: Sorry, can we start again?
6: We'll start again.
7: Zoe, I'm so excited to be here. Thanks for having me. Politics,
6: Will,
7: eh?
6: Yeah, Will, thanks so much for joining us. Okay, you went through my phone recently.
7: I did, on privacy settings, yeah. On this very thing. How did you find that experience?
6: I liked it. It was quite revealing, actually. It was like having a mirror held up to me.
7: Yeah.
6: And, you know, I thought it was a useful kind of soul searching exercise.
7: Yeah. Has anything changed since I looked through your phone and found your Google reviews?
6: No.
7: You haven't been back to the cafe that served you the horrible sandwich?
6: Not been back. Chased my refund though. Realised
7: did
6: they didn't actually provide me with the £3.50 or whatever it was that they should have, and they did eventually.
7: Wow.
6: But it's not true. I have been back once, and they were really smiley.
7: Because they listened to the show and they thought...
6: I thought they know I've put them on blast.
7: Because I'm a fan of you as a journalist. I think you're very articulate and good, but I do not want to be on the side the cafe were on.
6: No.
7: Getting a really well-worded email how bad they were.
6: Yeah.
7: Really deconstructed how bad they were.
6: And as well, like, I was hungry, so obviously it made it worse.
7: Wow.
6: You know, don't mess with me when I'm hungry.
7: How hungry are you now?
6: I'm pretty hungry, I'm not going to lie.
7: Watch out.
6: You've caught me in a calorie deficit, okay? let's not talk about it. Let's talk about Nigel Farage. Why not? He doesn't get enough coverage in the media, right? So we probably give him a go. He's found himself in hot water this week after selling videos on Cameo in which he endorsed a neo-Nazi event, repeated extremist slogans, and supported a man convicted over his involvement in a far-right riot. I mean, it's just a normal day for Nigel Farage, right?
7: Yeah, bleakly unsurprising.
6: I'm going to play you a clip.
7: Love it.
8: If in doubt, keep them out is a motto you believe in. Kick them out. If in doubt, keep them out is a motto you believe in. Now, remember, if in doubt, kick them out. I'm asked to add, if in doubt, kick them out. I tell you what, if you come here illegally, you should not be staying. Simple as. We're told you don't like comedy, but

0: your friends are trying to get you to attend Road Rage Terror Tour comedy show, but you're hesitant. Now look, it's hosted by Jeremy McKenzie, Derek Harrison and Alex Rend, and it's currently the most talked about show in Canada. So do you know what, Andrea? Just sometimes in life, we're a bit reluctant, a bit hesitant to go and do things we don't really fancy doing. But for the sake of a couple of hours of an evening, why not give it a go? You never know. You might walk out saying Road Rage Terror Tour is the best thing that ever happened.
1: Will, what do you think Road Rage Terror Tour is?
2: I have a feeling it's not like some fun car destruction derby thing.
1: No, no, it's not. It's actually a Canadian neo-Nazi event. He was paid £141 for that.
2: Wait, it's called Road Rage Terror Tour.
1: That's right.
2: Do you know what? At least the first Nazis were good at propaganda. That's a bad name.
1: I know. That's like, you can't really defend that, can you?
2: Road Rage Terror Tour.
1: There's no like motherhood Christian country there. No. It's all just kind of, it's very dark.
2: Yeah.
1: Farage also charged £155 for one video he made in 2025 for a man he was told had received a 16-month sentence for his involvement in a far-right riot. He told the man to, quote, keep acting in the right way. Basically, Farage has sold many, many videos in which he's just happy to say literally whatever anyone tells him to do. He doesn't really care who it's for. He doesn't really care what it means. If he can carry on making £374,893, that's in addition to his salary as an MP and, of course, as a GB News presenter, which run into the hundreds of thousands.
2: And as an ambassador to a gold company.
1: Yes,
2: as well,
1: gold,
2: I believe.
1: Gold bullion, yes. Mm-hmm. You know, anything for a bit of cash. Do you support his hustler mindset?
2: Yeah, big time. I think he's everyone's looking for a side hustle. And if your main hustle is only paid, what, like £90,000 a year?
1: Mm.
2: That's not enough in this economy.
1: No way.
2: That's what the reason I'm here is because I get paid that. I'll say anything you want.
1: Mm.
2: I don't care. I won't research it. I won't look it up. I won't check. Oh, that sounds a bit weird. I'll just do it for the money and I won't care. And nothing will stick to me.
1: Mm. Mm. Don't you think as well his voice sounded very sinister and evil in all those clips we just heard?
2: I actually thought, I don't know if I want to admit this, I thought, God, he does have quite a nice voice.
1: Really?
2: When it's close to the microphone and it's a bit gravelly.
1: I thought it sounded really scary, actually.
2: Yeah, I suppose the content that he was saying, telling someone to go to a far-right rally, yeah.
1: So apparently most clips he produces are trivial happy birthdays and happy Valentine's days, which, I mean, I think, like, you can a happy birthday is a bit silly, right? So I can imagine people genuinely getting Nigel Farage to say happy birthday, maybe because they like him, but also because they're giving it to someone who really doesn't like him, and it's like, you know, a way of winding them up. But you don't really joke with Valentine's, do you? Like, you don't do, like, a joke happy Valentine's to your partner. Like, I assume 99% of the happy Valentine's Nigel Farage messages were authentic.
2: Yeah, surely.
1: And that's gross, right?
2: Are they for the boys or for the girls?
1: Oh, interesting.
2: Because, like,
1: because it is really hard to know what to get your male partner for Valentine's Day.
2: Yeah.
1: I have felt that before. Because you can't really do, like, I mean, you can, but you don't tend to do, like, cuddly toys and chocolates and flowers. So, actually, this makes a lot of sense.
2: A message from a right-wing populist.
1: Brilliant.
2: The new flowers.
1: I
2: can buy myself cameos. That's the end of the song.
1: No, I liked it.
2: It's by Miley Cyrus.
1: Lee Anderson, as well, has actually had a warning about filming his cameos in Westminster. So he sold two videos filmed from what he called the beating heart of democracy in Westminster in early February 2025. You are not allowed to film cameos in your Westminster parliamentary office. But Lee Anderson is not the brightest bulb in the beating heart of democracy bulb box. The rest of the cameo centres of Valentine's Day. Again, Valentine's Day wish to Steve, a Reform voter and member. Lee Anderson said, make sure you treat the missus to something really nice and hopefully get you down here to Westminster one day and come and say hello to Reform UK. Have a good one, fella.
2: The aphrodisiac of London.
1: Yeah.
2: Going to see Reform UK.
1: Oh, yeah.
2: Let's not forget as well, Lee Anderson, when he was campaigning, faked a doorstop thing. I will never let people forget this, that he had the video where he went up to the guy but was still mic'd up and was like, just pretend you don't know me and say it's all good. Like, he's not good at making videos.
1: No, he's not famously bad at making videos. If I thought a happy Valentine's Day Farage message was bad, I think you're right, a Lee Anderson one is particularly skin crawling. What do you think generally about politicians making cameos?
2: Generally, I don't. I instinctively find it icky, and I don't like it. I don't think they should be making money for it. I don't think Nigel Farage should be making so much money on top of his MP salary.
1: Do you think there should be any second jobs at all?
2: Instinctively
1: is good.
2: No. I don't think there should.
1: No.
2: I don't think you have time to be ambassador for a bullion company when you're meant to be representing Clacton-on-Sea, and then you're also the head of a party, and then you're also going to America, and then you're also making videos. Come on, man. Mm. I make videos online. They take ages.
1: Yeah.
2: I don't like it. I think they should do one job.
1: Mm. Okay. I totally actually agree with you.
2: Yes.
1: I think I'm very anti-MPs having second jobs.
2: Unless the job is like Superman.
1: Well, what about some MPs are doctors?
2: Proper doctors or like doctors of philosophy?
1: Proper doctors.
2: Proper
1: GPs.
2: Doctors.
1: You have a couple of GP doctors.
2: Yeah, I think actually I look at it from the other side. I really wouldn't want my GP to be in charge of potholes.
1: No.
2: I'd be like, I really want you to focus on
1: can
2: the
1: you
2: issue.
1: Be in the surgery?
2: Yeah,
1: actually?
2: Can you be with me?
1: Yeah, I agree.
2: If they're being like, I think you either have meningitis or we need to draft a new policy on you. I can't remember.
1: Yeah, I agree. I think, you know, leave the GPing at the door.
2: Mm.
1: 5 years, do your job as an MP, and then you can pop back to the hospital.
2: Now, if I was a better comedian, I would have made a joke about waiting 5 years is probably the amount of time you would wait on the NHS waiting list, but I feel too sad about the crumbling state of the NHS to make the joke.
1: Which is a responsible comedian.
2: Thank you.
1: A lot of people feel the same.
2: I've been described as responsible. Very rarely funny, but often responsible.
1: A very responsible comedian. That's why we get you on the politics show. Let's talk about Angela Rayner. Actually, I just wanted to say one thing on cameos really quickly before we go. I actually am thinking about asking a cameo to be made. Can you guess who it's for?
2: Who it's for?
1: Who it would be from.
2: Yeah,
1: it's not a politician. It's like a really annoying, it's like a wind-up cameo.
2: Tom Skinner.
1: No. Close.
2: Close?
1: But no.
2: The Bosch father.
1: No, it's not Big John.
2: Not Big John. It's that sort of realm of person.
1: Do you want to tell you? It's Greg Wallace.
2: Oh, fuck me.
1: Because I think he would really, it's my stepdad's birthday's coming up, and it would really wind him up. And I think it would be a really funny birthday gift. So I kind of do understand why people might commission Nigel Farage, but as far as I'm aware, should we be supporting Greg Wallace? I was like, we shouldn't support Nigel Farage, but should we be supporting Greg Wallace?
2: Well, at least Greg Wallace isn't in a position of power anymore. All he's doing is revealing how bad he was at cooking the whole time.
1: Yeah.
2: Have you seen his cooking content on the internet?
1: It's bad.
2: It's
1: staggering.
2: His
1: fitness content, yeah.
2: Yeah. I'm a 50-year-old man, and this is difficult. It's mad.
1: Did you see the video where he was like, do you want to know the truth about me pulling down my pants on my
2: Substack?
1: Oh,
2: he also briefly went through a period that he every so often comes back to on X of posting AI images that are puns.
1: Mm.
2: So it'll be like snowfall and it'll be like a snowman falling over. But it's just really, or barbecue. And it's a queue of Barbies. I have no idea.
1: He also went through a phase of commenting on his wife's Instagram photos saying, print this. He'd comment on all her pictures saying, print this with loads of kisses. I found that was first hand journalism.
2: You broke the story.
1: I kept it to myself.
2: Oh.
1: I took screenshots though, and then someone tweeted it out a few years later, and I was like, I should have done something with that.
2: Wow, that's a good story.
1: Anyway,
2: you should tell that at parties.
1: Let's move on,
2: shall we,
1: from this nonsense. Angela Rayner is back in the news. She made a very strong intervention this week. She was giving a punchy speech on Tuesday night at the new soft left group Mainstream's drink reception near Whitehall. I didn't get an invite, whatever, I'm not bothered.
2: Me neither. That's devastating.
1: Yeah, she claimed Labour is running out of time and claimed that Labour's immigration reforms risk being un-British. I know you're not a political analyst, Will.
2: Mm-hmm.
1: But what do you make of the timing of this?
2: I think it feels like she's potentially trying to capitalise and launch a leadership bid and be like, look, this guy doesn't know what he's doing. He hired Peter Mandelson and doesn't know whether he spoke to him or not.
1: Mm.
2: He doesn't know how to handle himself with PMQs. Look, maybe I mispaid some tax, but it's time for Rayner.
1: Yeah.
2: Rayner. Is that what she said?
1: Ready for Rayner.
2: Ready for Rayner. No, it's time for Rayner is a better catchphrase.
1: The only thing is, though,
2: mm-hmm.
1: I'm not saying things have been going well for Keir Starmer, but I think he's got a little bit of a boost from his not piling into Iran after Donald Trump. So it's like the momentum isn't there.
2: Yeah, it seems like a funny time. Like it felt like the fire under Mandelson was a couple of weeks ago. So why has she done it now? And I'm happy that someone's trying to push Labour a bit more left.
1: Yeah.
2: Because they've been running over to the right. But I don't know. I don't know anything about politics. Thank you for having me on the show.
1: I appreciate your view and I appreciate your good humour.
2: I'm a vibes guy.
1: You're a vibes guy and I like that. Because yeah. I think this is just very strange timing because I think a lot of people are like really worried about what's happening in the Middle East, the cost of living, and less worried at this particular moment in time about the leadership of the Labour Party, as long as that leadership is not taking us into a war in Iran, which it isn't.
2: Yeah.
1: So to me, it feels like, was this speech penciled in weeks in advance and like not really thought about, or is that, or are they anticipating something coming down the track? Maybe more Mandelson stuff.
2: Oh, that'll be demoralising and sad.
1: Yeah, yeah, absolutely.
2: Can't wait.
1: She said that the Labour Party is at best when we are bold, a line reminiscent of the restless Gordon Brown in 2003. She's evoking Gordon Brown.
2: Dangerous.
1: It is dangerous. It certainly is. Okay.
2: Dangerous to Starmie, as I call him.
1: That's it. That's basically it for the Week Unwrapped, which was fun. It was fun having you here. You're going to stay, aren't you? You're going to help
2: me. Yeah, I didn't like the past tense there. I will stay. Yeah.
1: thank you for staying. We're going to be speaking to the deputy leader of the Green Party, Mohsin Ali, after the break about rising Islamophobia in the UK. Stay with us.
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7: One in five people in the UK are disabled, and it's not always visible. 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
3: VAR, you serious? 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
8: What is the point of an umbrella?
9: That come out of nowhere.
8: Bro, they make me feel ill, bro.
9: No, you can't do
8: no,
9: that.
8: No, no,
9: I'm
8: they
9: honest,
8: made,
9: you can't
8: no,
9: do
8: they
9: that.
8: Made me feel absolutely ill. And it's been obviously ridiculous recently because there's been so much rain. Mm-hmm. I'll tell you why I hate umbrellas. They're too big for the pavement, and they're too big for one person, and they're way too small for two people. At least half of me, at least my left side or my right side, is getting drenched in rain.
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10: The issues that we have, or the thoughts and feelings that we have around our weight, a lot of them come from our mums. I remember my auntie saying to me, before your mum died, she was worried that you were getting fat. And I remember and my auntie, who's now in her 70s, she still talks about, you know, how thin she is or isn't. She compares my body type to her body type, to my cousins. You know, she still has that kind of obsession.
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1: You're listening to Politics Uncensored. Welcome back. Tory MP and Shadow Justice Secretary Nick Timothy has sparked outrage after describing a Muslim ritual prayer that took place in Trafalgar Square as an act of domination. Well, joining me now is the Deputy Leader of the Green Party, Mothin Ali. Mothin, thank you so much for joining us today.
9: As always, thanks very much for having me.
1: I want to start by asking you about this particular phrase that Nick Timothy used. He called this mass ritual prayer that took place in Trafalgar Square as an act of domination. What is your reaction to this as a British Muslim politician?
9: I think it's, at the moment, it's really dangerous in the political sphere to be from an ethnic minority, from black and brown backgrounds, to be Muslim. I've faced a lot of direct attacks personally, based on my faith, based on my religion, based on my ethnicity, rather than based on political ideas. I'm happy to defend ideas, but I shouldn't be having to defend my religion or having to defend my skin colour. And what Nick Timothy's done is he just puts a target on people like Sadiq Khan's background, back, especially with the video clip that features Sadiq Khan. There's been so much right-wing narratives around using this phrase, Londonistan. I'm just surprised Nick Timothy didn't even use that. Didn't throw that in for good measure. But there's no outrage when there's Passover or Hanukkah celebrations there, or there's Easter celebrations there, or the Sikh celebrations there. There's no outrage there, but for some reason, Nick Timothy seems to be really outraged at the fact that there's some Muslims celebrating what is probably about a 10-minute prayer maximum, followed by iftar. I don't see how that's an act of domination or anything to be take objection at.
1: Timothy followed up on X, posting, "I'm not suggesting everybody at Trafalgar Square last night is an Islamist, but the domination of public places is straight from the Islamist playbook." What does that word Islamist mean to you? Because it seems to get thrown around a lot by people on the right. This was ritual prayer by people practicing their faith. Why is he using this word Islamist, and how do you think it's become weaponized by the right?
9: I mean, firstly, we've got to clarify, ritual prayer, 5 times a day, Muslims are required to pray. And praying in congregation is part of that obligation. So these Muslims are just fulfilling their obligation as who they are. The word Islamist it's never really had a real meaning. It's always been something that's it's been used to describe people from Islamic backgrounds as being some kind of threat, some bogeyman, someone to be scared of. And that's all that I understand from it. I don't know what an Islamist is. People throw it about against pretty much anyone they disagree with. If there's a Muslim and they want to score points, they're an Islamist. I'm sure Sadiq Khan's even been described as an Islamist. I don't know any Muslim in the public eye who hasn't been described as an Islamist. Mm. It has no meaning. I think it's, personally, I think it's a word that carries a lot of racist undertones to it. People use it thinking they can get away with it in a way that they want to be racist, but they want to be on the safe side and use a word that's acceptable. And the thing, we need to get to a point where using words like this are not acceptable at all. Mm. It should be in the same category as the P word or the N word.
1: So when Timothy talks about the Islamist playbook, that there is no Islamist playbook, this is just a dog whistle phrase that is being thrown around and that we should reject because, as you say, it carries a lot of negative Islamophobic connotations.
9: I mean, if Nick Timothy's got a copy of it, I'd be more than happy to have a read, but I've never seen this playbook before.
1: Mm. Nigel Farage said in response to this that what we witnessed at the historic Trafalgar Square, and I have to make it clear I'm quoting here, in a country built on Judeo-Christian values, was a group of people attempting dominance over our capital city and culture. We also keep hearing this term, Judeo-Christian values. What, again, what does this mean? Because they're Abrahamic religions, just as like Islam is. Is this just a dog whistle?
9: I mean, again, it's, I think that phrase is used to deny the Islamic importance into Western civilization. If we just look at the works of Aristotle, for example, they were preserved by the Muslims and the Muslim historians and the Muslim scholars. And without the Muslim contribution, there would be no Renaissance and there would be no transformation from the Dark Ages. So if anyone wants to talk about Judeo-Christian values or this Judeo-Christian heritage and leave out the Islamic influence, I think they're very, very uninformed. But again, it is to try and isolate one of the Abrahamic faiths rather from the other two and separate them. And that's something that we shouldn't accept. And we should be saying, look, we need to create a future where there's unity, regardless of what our heritage was. We need to build a future together and make a future that we can all live compatibly together.
1: And Kemi Badenoch has backed Nick Timothy, stating he was defending British values. What do you think Badenoch means here by British values in this instance? Do you think she means Islamophobia?
9: I think with the Conservatives now, or this iteration of the Conservatives, is someone like Enoch Powell would have been accepted in this party right now. I'm not a fan of the Conservative Party, I've never have been, but I think Conservative Party of old would have not fallen into these dog whistles. But I think Kemi Badenoch would be quite happy with Enoch Powell. And that said, I mean, British values, racism is not a British value. Your tolerance is, acceptance is, plurality of ideas is, plurality of religions, plurality of cultures. This is all part of our British culture and something that makes it such a fantastic country. And to try and authorise law-abiding citizens, people who have had permission to be there, have had the authorities give them the access to that space, and now there's such an outrage. I think this is just really, really hypocritical.
1: Hmm. Keir Starmer he used some of his time at PMQs on Wednesday to attack Kemi Badenoch and the Conservative Party for these comments. He claimed the Conservative Party has a problem with Muslims. What do you think Labour's track record is on defending Muslims? And what do you make of Keir Starmer's response in this instance?
9: So Keir Starmer's done the right thing by defending these actions. Would he have defended this if it wasn't Sadiq Khan? That's something that raises some doubt in my mind. So there's a little bit of politicking involved. I mean, he's previously said that Bangladeshi immigrants need to be removed. Shabana Mahmood's talking about reducing visas for Pakistani immigrants and reducing the length of indefinite leave to remain. Keir Starmer's called this an island of strangers. So his previous track record isn't one to be very proud of. Had he had this consistent track record and done this argument, I'd have given him a lot more credit. I think he has been an opportunist. That said, I'm glad he's saying the right things.
1: You've mentioned Sadiq Khan, obviously, who took part in this event. He's the mayor of London. He's often the target of attacks from the populist anti-Muslim right. We've seen that time and time again. Donald Trump has targeted him. Several figures on the right. You spoke about the characterisation of London as Londonistan, which isn't, you know, doesn't exactly fall off the tongue, apart from being inaccurate. Do you think enough is being done to protect the mayor? I mean, you talked about putting a target on his back. He's one of the most high-profile Muslim figures in this country. Do you worry about Sadiq Khan's safety?
9: I think Sadiq Khan, I think a lot of high-profile Muslims in this country are at threat, especially those of us in a political sphere. I do worry about not just Sadiq Khan, but most of the prominent Muslims in politics right now. Afsana Begum is another one who often gets it. And she gets it from both angles, because she's Muslim and because she's a woman. So she gets the misogyny as well as Islamophobia. So we've got to really be responsible with our politicians have got to be responsible with the language that they use, and make sure that, yes, criticize ideas and where they're creating an environment of incitement, they've got to really dial back the tone.
1: It seems that much of the British right has been rallying behind the sentiment here. It was only last year, actually, when speaking about Birmingham, that the now Reform MP, who was then a Conservative MP, Robert Jenrick, said, in fact, in the hour and a half I was filming news there, I didn't see another white face. He said that while he had been in Birmingham. That's not the kind of country I want to live in. At the time, Kemi Badenoch did not kick Robert Jenrick out of the party for these comments, when many thought she should have. Are you worried about the pace at which Islamophobia is growing and growing amongst the right, and how normalised it actually seems to be in our politics now?
9: I think the level that racism has become so normalised, it's worse than when I was a kid right now. Do you know, I grew up at a time when Paki bashing was a thing. Do you know, we'd gone through that sort of thing. We'd lived through it. We had to fight to get into school. You know, we had people and gangs chasing us down the street. And this is a fear that I've got for my kids. You know, it's a fear that I've got for the kids that are growing up in Gipton and Hare Hills in Leeds and across the country. I think what politicians like Kemi Badenoch should have done was taken a real stance when Robert Jenrick made these comments a year ago and kicked him out of the Conservative Party. She should be kicking Nick Timothy out. She should be standing up and making sure that she creates a Conservative Party that's built on unity, have Conservative values, strive for market economy and strive for a free market or whatever you want to do, but leave the racism and try and build a country that's cohesive.
1: Last week, the government published its long-awaited social cohesion strategy, in which included a definition of anti-Muslim hatred. But it also identified Islamism, and that phrase again, Islamists, as a predominant threat to civil society, and outlined a plan to crack down on extremism. I want to know what your reaction was to the strategy. You know, the government got quite a bit of criticism from the right for wanting to appoint a representative on anti-Muslim hostility, including a definition of anti-Muslim hatred. But at the same time, as you say, they have leaned into that particular phrasing around Islamism and Islamists. What do you think about the strategy?
9: I think the definition itself is lacking, and I'm quite disappointed by it. There's been an old party parliamentary group definition of Islamophobia now for many years. There's been the Runnymede Trust definition of Islam for many years, and these have been widely adopted by Muslim organisations throughout the country. And it's a definition that most people accept, most Muslims accept, and it's something that is practical. I think this has been an attempt to water down that definition and transform it from Islamophobia to anti-Muslim hate. So now their argument is to say it's hate against the person. So if I'm attacked because I'm Muslim, that's anti-Muslim hate. But if I'm denied places to worship, or if I'm denied opportunities because of my faith, that wouldn't be anti-Muslim hate, but that would be covered by Islamophobia. And that's the distinction that they're trying to make and take out that level of protection for Muslims. We are visible. We do have practices that can be quite visible and take up a space. We are part and parcel of this country, and that needs to be accommodated for, just like any other person. Do you know, any other requirement for any other person, regardless of background, regardless of faith, regardless of anything that they have, we've got to make sure that we build a cohesive society that caters for everyone.
1: Obviously, your party have been celebrating their fairly recent win now in Gorton and Denton, where obviously Hannah Spencer won the constituency, particularly keeping out Reform candidate Matt Goodwin, who took the loss on his shoulders, blaming it on family voting. There were quite a lot of accusations about this in the immediate aftermath, which have died down very, very quickly. I wonder what you made of the response from Reform and Goodwin about this issue of family voting. Do you think Reform is blaming non-white people for losing an election?
9: Yeah, I put out a tweet straight after that victory, or seeing Matt Goodwin's reaction, and I said that he should change his name to Matt Badloss. And surprisingly, that caught on, and it became quite a trendy thing that everyone was using. So I do think he should change his name to Matt Badloss, because his reaction, it's worse than John Ashworth, the way he behaved after losing him, losing his election seat. For some reason, these middle class men, white men in suits, think they're entitled to something. And when they lose, they look for all kinds of excuses to try and justify why they lost. The real reason was his campaign wasn't good enough. His campaign wasn't inclusive enough for the area. You know, whenever a politician loses, what you should be doing is looking at the election and say, okay, what did I do wrong? What did I do that wasn't appealing to everyone here? Because this is democracy. If we want people's votes, and I speak as a politician, if I want someone's votes, then I've got to make sure that I earn their votes. I can't just take them for granted. You know, I lost twice before I got elected as a councillor. I didn't say, oh, they should have voted for me or they shouldn't have voted for the other person. It's my immediate reaction was, okay, right, I didn't campaign this way. I should have got to this person. I should have got my messaging out in this way. And that's the reaction that's how you grow and that's how you develop. What Reform are doing, what some of the right wing are doing is just absolutely pathetic. You know, they've lost an election because their message wasn't good, their offering wasn't good enough, the people rejected it. It's not because of ethnic minorities, it's not because of Muslims, it's not because of black and brown people, it's not because of white people, it's not none of that. You, Reform, just weren't good enough.
1: Mothin, finally, before we go, obviously you'll be buzzing from your win in Gorton and Denton. How is the future looking for the Green Party? What other constituencies have you got your eye on, or what does success look like in the next few years for you guys?
9: See, I'm not going to tell you where we've got our eye on, because that'll give away some of the strategies. but it's looking very positive. It's looking very exciting. I'm having some very interesting conversations with people. So is Zach. And we're just growing strength to strength. We've passed, I think the last count was 219,000 members, but that number could be very well out of date. The speed at which we're attracting new people, so every day we're just generating more and more support, and that's what we've got to do. We've got to offer a politics of hope. We've got to get past all this sort of negativity and say, right, what do we want to do to make people's lives better? How do we change people's lives for the better? And if we can do that, I think we can transform this country and bring it back to how it used to be, you know, so a nice, cohesive society.
1: Mothin, thank you so much for joining me today. That was Deputy Leader of the Green Party, Mothin Ali.
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8: Hello.
1: Will's here. As the war continues and Trump seems to lose all control, the question is, what will come next? Trump says there are no plans to deploy US ground troops in the region and claims the US operation is ahead of schedule. Meanwhile, the price of gas has risen sharply in the UK and Europe following an attack on Qatar's energy complex. The Qatar Prime Minister says strikes on the facility are a very dangerous escalation by Iranians and demands an immediate end to the attacks. Well, joining us is Matthew Spence, former Deputy Assistant Secretary of Defence for Middle East Policy under Barack Obama. Matthew, thank you so much for joining us. Obviously, there's been...
17: It's great to be here.
1: Thank you. There's been a lot of speculation about Donald Trump calling time on the Iran war, given all the costs that are going on. I just want to kind of know where we are right now. How do you perceive the current situation? Do you think it is coming to an end? Is it only just getting going? How are you looking at the situation in the Middle East right now?
17: Yeah, the situation is 19 days in, and it doesn't show any sign of stopping anytime quickly. When I was at the Pentagon, I spent most of my time planning and looking contingencies exactly like this. What will happen next? What's going? And I think there are three takeaways we should think away. First of all, escalation, I think, is only increasing. The Strait of Hormuz is an area 20 miles wide, and it is a choke point for the global economy. Iran knows that and is using asymmetric war to get there. I think the second piece is there is enormous internal instability, what's happening within Iran. And there needs to be more stability to see if we can actually sort of call an end or a pause to this. And Iran has no interest in doing that right now. And then the third piece is what happens with the rest of the world? This is not a war between the United States and Iran and Israel and Iran. This is something when you're involving this global choke point that has so much more going on. And that's what we're very early days of.
1: Mm. You previously worked under Barack Obama, and as you said, you worked in the Pentagon. You must have, in your line of work, anticipated or had to think about what potential conflict with Iran could look like, how far it could go. How does this kind of sit within your knowledge of Iranian-US relations? Is this the worst we've ever seen them?
17: I mean, I think you're right. I spent hours upon hours late into the nights planning with our military leaders for exactly a crisis like this. And is this what we expected? To one extent, what we were always worried about from Iran was this asymmetric threat. So the United States obviously has overwhelming military capacities. We control the skies. the enormous military success that has been had over bringing down several key Iranian leaders, taking out air defense, taking out ballistic missiles, that's an amazing achievement. That's no surprise. What we really plan for is exactly what's happening now. What are the impacts of drones and very inexpensive weapons to stop things? What's the impact of threatening to close the straits by very little things gone in? What's the impact of cyber attacks, which we haven't seen reported very much? So it's those types of things. This is not a 19-day war. This is a several-month war, and I think we're really just in the early innings, and that's what we used to plan for.
1: Mm. Do you think Iran's strategy of targeting Gulf state economies is working? Or do you think the rulers of these states have been so shocked by these assaults that they'll be urging Trump to finish the job? Where do they come into this relationship?
17: Yeah, it's interesting. The Gulf states are a key player in the region for many reasons. You know, first of all, diplomatically, the Gulf states have viewed Iran as a significant threat in the past. I think those are some of the geopolitical pieces that helped bring the Abraham Accords and the Israeli peace treaty with UAE and others together. But also there's a real military threat and there's a commerce threat. I think what Iran is trying to do is divide the Gulf states from Israel and from the United States to impose high costs of what's happening right now, which the UAE has absorbed more drone attacks than any other country. Those are real problems having right now. There was an event I was supposed to be at in the Gulf just in a few weeks, and it's impossible to book flights and hotels, and political risk doesn't let you to go. Those are very real costs for the Gulf. So right now what Iran is trying to do is increase the cost of Iran's neighbors, who are obviously much closer to the conflict than the United States or the UK or others, and then force them to put pressure to say, we can't allow this to continue to go on.
1: Mm. Tell us about the work that was going on under Barack Obama's presidency, the nuclear deal, and what happened to that following Trump taking the White House.
17: You know, it's a great question. So the logic of what I worked on when I was working in Iran and at the Defense Department was we wanted to find a way to stop Iran from getting a nuclear weapon. We wanted to stop Iran from threatening Israel and our other allies and our neighbors, and to have Iran be more integrated into the global economy. Now, there's a spectrum of what you can do. The most aggressive was exactly this. It was have a full-scale conflict, have a war, be doing what we're seeing. The thought was if there are ways to get there without resorting to full-scale war, economic sanctions to create enormous pressure, giving Iran a pathway to rejoin the global economy without having a nuclear program, that's what we wanted to do. My job was what we thought of as the break glass book is – negotiations only work once you have a credible use of threat. Talking without anything else is just talk, and that's a waste of time for serious nations. So we thought exactly about this. The challenge right now is, were we at a stage to have Iran actually make their own choice to get out of here? And right now we're so far away from that. The talk of these negotiations, I think, are a far, far distant memory. Now, I want to be super clear. You can't just talk. You need to have a credible show of force and planning to do that. But when you're launching a use of force, you need to understand what comes next. The first weeks are always the best headlines and the easiest. It's the months and weeks to come, which are the hardest. And that's exactly what we're moving into right now.
1: Mm. Tulsi Gabbard, the U.S. Director of National Intelligence, has said that the U.S. and Israel have different objectives in this war on Iran. Do you think that the Israelis and the U.S. have different strategies? I mean, there was some confusion about who wanted to go in first on the offensive. And potentially there's been some suggestion that they're not totally aligned with the action and the timeline. I mean, how is the current relationship between the U.S. and Israel, particularly when it comes to action in Iran?
17: Yeah, look, it's always, whenever you have allies, there are always going to be disagreements in what's happening. That's the nature of coalition warfare. I mean, those in the history can look at the differences between even some of the allies in World War II. I think right now, there are alignments and there are departures. You know, some of the very clear alignments, it is a bad idea and a strong problem for the United States as well as Israel for Iran to have ballistic missiles. Having the ability to develop nuclear weapons is completely a shared objective. I think where there is some daylight right now that needs to be resolved is what is the next step? What is the end game? Are there going to be troops on the ground? Are there going to be special forces there? And given that there has not been a strong amount of Iranian protesters coming up, rising up against this regime, a country which is under fire right now, that's a big piece of what is the end state. So I don't think there's alignment there, and that I think those fissures are going to increasingly show in the coming weeks.
1: And I'm curious to know what you make of the UK's response to this. Obviously, Keir Starmer did not follow in the offensive action against Iran alongside the US and Israel. He has since said that US military bases can be used for defensive purposes by the US, but he has put quite a lot of clear water between the UK and the US, despite Donald Trump sort of publicly chastising him for this. I mean, I'm curious to know about how much you think this will affect the outcome in Iran, but also what you make of what this does to the special relationship.
17: I think it's a critical question. Look, no country should ask for permission slip to defend their own national interest. You know, the United States, I worked on the Bin Laden operation when I was at the White House in 2011. And that was the thing. There was a clear threat. The United States did not ask the permission of others to take down an immediate threat. At the same time, it is far better to go in a fight with friends and allies than to go it alone. And I think the reason why this has become such a critical question is, let's just look at the economic weight of what's happening right now. The two lanes that facilitate the transit of about 20 million barrels of oil in the Strait of Hormuz, that's about 20% of global seaborne oil trade. The Strait handles 25% of the world's maritime oil trade, 20% of global liquid natural gas shipments, and 33% of the world's fertilizers, including sulfur and ammonia. Those are real facts that matter to everyone, what they're doing day to day. And I think the challenge that the UK faces is, even though it did not participate in the offensive operations, it is fully bearing the consequences and needs to do something now. And if you look at what happens in the Strait of Hormuz, this is not something that the United States alone is really able to force it open, especially when Iran has drones. It takes a team effort to gang tackle and address the difference. And that happens when you decide to go to war alone. Look, no one is saying that the Iranian regime were not doing horrible things. The Iranian regime, where the supreme leader was killed, has the blood of hundreds of American and British service members on their hands for what they did in Iraq. You know, killed everyone from 3,000 to 7,000 to 30,000 protesters in the last months, depending on what figures they use. This is a horrible and a bad regime that has done terrible things to the Iranian people. There's a difference between the Iranian people and the Iranian regime. All that is very true. The question is, what is the best way you approach neutralizing this terrible, despotic, dictator-like regime? And when you do it alone, you are not taking into account what you need to do right now. So it's no surprise this happened now. And now we're trying to figure out what's next. And it's very difficult to suddenly ask others to help you when you haven't done the work to get there.
1: What do you make of Donald Trump's psychology here? Because as you say, you know, this is an incredibly difficult task for the US with all its military might and influence to take on by itself. And it clearly didn't get the reaction it thought it might do from its European allies. Now, Donald Trump can throw his weight around and, you know, talk about the future of NATO and put out these thinly veiled threats about the special relationship and the security of Europe. But ultimately, do you think this was just a kind of massive miscalculation of where of how much influence the US has over those countries?
17: Yeah, I mean, look, I think it's too early to tell if it's a massive miscalculation. I do think two things are very true. First, the military victory and the military achievements on the battlefield is obviously the first part and the thing that we should expect to go very well. The United States are military, working with the British and other allies, are the best the world has ever seen. I mean, an enormous ability to gather intelligence, to find out where the leaders are, to find out where these targets are, to execute that operation flawlessly. The reality is, the military is only one tool about many that we need to use to accomplish our objectives. When you only have a hammer, everything looks like a nail. For anyone who thought the outcome in Iran would be like the outcome in Venezuela, completely doesn't understand the region and doesn't understand how this power works. So I think it's exactly right to think that you can't overnight try to build a coalition for something you started. It takes time. It is frustrating. It is long, but that's what happens and leaves you in a position to be fighting alone. I think it's not surprising that the European allies and partners are reacting the way they are now after what's happened over the last year.
1: You spoke about the incursion in Venezuela there. Do you think, I mean, to what extent do you think that going successfully, in inverted commas, you know, being able to take down Maduro and put in a new government, was a deciding factor in the US's decision to go into Iran. Do you think the confidence of that operation going successfully spurred this on, or do you think this was a decision that was made separately?
17: It's part, you know, I'm not sitting in the Situation Room now as I did for many hundreds of hours in my previous job. The Maduro operation is an amazing military feat, if you think about it. Like, the ability to go in and do what was done with such precision, with such professionalism, with such minimal loss of lives is an amazing piece. I would hope that anyone sitting in the Situation Room who had some sense of how Iran was different from Venezuela counseled that these are completely different situations in terms of objectives, in terms of the history of the country and of what's being done. The question that I would really have that I think we should all be thinking about right now is gas prices are going up, as oil prices are going up, as natural gas prices and everything else to continue to increase. What was thought about what would happen here? What is happening now is not surprising at all. The idea that Iran would find a way to take a $3 trillion strategic threat of what Iran was trying to do in the region and turn it into a problem that they could solve with $50 drones is something we all should have seen coming. And the question is now, what do we really do about it? How do we manage and balance the enormous piece that we're fighting against in this major sense of asymmetric warfare?
1: All right. Matthew Spence, thank you so much for joining us. That was Matthew Spence, former Deputy Assistant Secretary of Defense for Middle East Policy under Barack Obama. And that is it from Politics Uncensored today. Will, thank you so much for joining me.
2: I was pretty crucial there.
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1: 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And of course,
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8: 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At least half of me, at least my left side or my right side, is getting drenched in rain.
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24: Magic.
0: Manchester City have announced they've lodged their appeal. That's against the decision of an independent commission, which found them guilty of breaching Premier League financial rules. The FA say they are carefully considering the decision and its implications and will take action where appropriate. Next, the price at the pump may be on the rise, but we're told Britain's diesel supply is robust and resilient. Matthew Dudley has more.
5: That's according to the Transport Minister, Keir Mather, who this morning told us how we have a wide range of sources. He says people shouldn't be concerned about shortages because of the inherent resilience that is built into the system. It follows pressure from the US for Europe to draw on their reserves as they think about stopping US diesel exports.
0: Meanwhile, the average price of

0: Today marks the first anniversary of the terror attack on a synagogue. The Chief Constable of Greater Manchester Police, Sir Stephen Watson, promised officers would exercise every power in defence of their community. The Greater Manchester Police posted his statement.
1: Today we particularly commemorate with great respect those who lost their lives, Malvern Kravitz and Adrian Dalby.
0: And in other news, a notebook containing Freddie Mercury's song lyrics sold for £277,000 at auction. The lyrics were from the recording sessions for Mercury's debut solo album, Mr. Bad Guy. That's the latest from Radio News Hub. I'm Tanita Sims.
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4: 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You're listening to Clara Hermit. This is What the Health, the show that is dedicated to all things mental, physical, emotional well-being. That's exactly what we do on this show. And my mental health's great right now. My emotional health, pretty good. My physical health, I'd say I'm doing all right. I did my 10K yesterday, which I've been talking about because I only had 2 weeks training, and it actually went better than I expected. The course was pretty good. I was in Scotland and it didn't rain too much, so there was loads and loads of wins. I'm really glad that I did it, and I might even do another race. You never know. I'm kind of saying it now, but maybe ask me again in a week's time and I might have changed my mind. Now, our guest on today's show is someone who has done plenty of races. So today we're going to be joined in the studio by Renee Wong, who's the founder of South London's Hills Pay the Bills Run Club. Renee's fitness journey hasn't been exactly straightforward. Back in 2014, he was involved in a serious motorbike accident and was left with severe injuries. He needed a number of blood transfusions, which were critical to his recovery. However, because he received those transfusions, Renee can't donate blood himself. So he's found another way to give back, using his online platform to raise awareness for NHS blood and transport, and the importance of blood donation. And in July, he took that even further by running 10K every single day with a 220 metre elevation each time. And Renee joins us now to tell us more about his journey, the challenge, and why blood donation has become such an important cause for him. There's me talking about running one 10K, and you were doing it every day for a month and uphill.
5: Yep.
4: So really, now I just look a bit bad.
5: No, man. Movement is movement. So as long as you're doing something, it's better than doing nothing.
4: Something is better than nothing. So have you always been into fitness and exercise and running?
5: Always been into fitness, not necessarily running. Running was something that I kind of let go of when I left secondary school. So there wasn't much running between, I guess, my late teens and my recent years, like last maybe 4 or 5 years. And now I'm just in love with it. It's almost become my identity.
4: Yeah, I think it's one of those things that a lot of people do seem to fall in love with when it comes to running. And I see it all over social media. Maybe it's because I've just done a run, so now all I'm seeing is other people that do running. But I wanted to go all the way back to 2014. I mentioned in the intro that you had a motorbike accident. What happened?
5: It was a pretty much normal day on my way to work. It was, till this day, I don't understand what the driver was doing. I never got a chance to find out what they were doing. But I was going straight. They were going straight. And then they weren't going straight. The car was across the road. No indication. I've gone into the side of the car. I was in and out of consciousness. I remember being on the floor. Pretty much normal. I still thought I was going to work at that point. I had paramedics coming up to me. Before the paramedics got there, a bystander came up to me and said, is there anyone that we can call? I gave them my mum's number as normal. They called my mum. I just said to my mum, could you let Will, my boss at the time, know I'm going to be late for work? I was actually 6 months

0: months late for work because I didn't go back for quite a while. But yeah, that was the long and short of it. I just remember waking up in hospital after that.
1: And I guess in a situation like that, the adrenaline takes over. So your mind hasn't caught up with what's actually happened to your body. Absolutely. And, you know, I guess people at that point were like, is there anyone I can call? Probably thinking that you might not make it. And is there someone that you want to speak to? Whereas you're like, yeah, call my mum. Just can she let my boss know that I'm going to be late for work? Like with no clue how serious things were. What injuries did you actually sustain at the time?
0: So it was an open fracture to my left tib, I believe it was the so you got your tib and your fib. I think it was the tib. Open fracture. I fractured my left wrist. I broke my left collarbone. So it was pretty much everything on the left side took all the damage. But ironically, at the time, I didn't know that I had any injuries. So I was trying to get up off the floor using my left hand to try and push me off. But because my wrist was fractured, it felt like it was just weak. It was limp, so I couldn't get up. And I thought my leg was on my bike, but my leg was hanging off. But I didn't actually know this at the time, and it's probably better that I didn't know it because I had an all-in-one suit.
1: Yeah, so it was holding you together.
0: Yeah, it felt like my leg was like leaning on something or dangling, and I just assumed it was my bike, only to realize after that my leg was hanging off, being held. Well, blood was circulating to my leg by one artery, so I lost two of the three arteries, main arteries on my leg.
1: It's fascinating how the body works, isn't it? Because there's a guy that I follow who lost his leg and he still gets the like phantom pains in the leg that isn't there. So it's crazy how that like mind-body connection actually works. At the time of your accident, you needed blood transfusions as part of your recovery. What do you remember about that period? Or was that kind of in and out of consciousness as well?
0: No, it's weird. And I know this might be a weird thing to say, but my journey in hospital was probably the most peaceful my life has been since being a child. Maybe because the only focus I had was my recovery. Mm. But in terms of the blood transfusions, there's a vivid time I recall where my body started rejecting the blood. So I had so much blood throughout my time being in hospital, I would start getting nosebleeds. So they'll put me on the drip, the blood's going in, and then it's coming straight out of my nose. Yeah,
1: it's one of those things where obviously we're so lucky that we live in a place where that can actually happen, but also it's a bit of a science as well, isn't it?
0: And it's crazy.
1: And I guess until you've experienced it, you don't really know. How important were those blood transfusions to getting you through your recovery and helping you recover essentially in your survival, I guess?
0: They were pivotal without the blood. But I think because I lost so much blood initially, it was a case of like emergency surgeries and emergency blood transfusions where obviously if I didn't have that, who knows what the outcome could have been. I might have lost my leg. I might have lost my life. But again, I give thanks that none of that did happen. And I just try and look at the positives from a situation that wasn't necessarily positive, but it made me who I am today. And in a weird way, I'm thankful it happened because I feel like it put me on the path that I needed to be on.
1: Okay. And I think sometimes when something like that happens, it does make you really appreciate your body as well, doesn't it? In a way that you probably never had before, because you just don't even think about all the possibilities of things that go wrong, because we can't. When did you find out that because you'd received those transfusions that you couldn't donate blood yourself?
0: So it was, I think it was around 2018. It might have been earlier, but basically someone that I was speaking to, I think their child had sickle cell, and they were explaining the importance of blood donors, and that kind of brought it to my attention. And I was like, I received so much blood when I was in hospital, I'd love to be able to give blood back. This is a way of saying thank you, and if I can give blood, why not? And then when I went through the checklist form, it said, look, if you've received blood from a certain date, then you're ineligible to give blood. So from that moment on, I always had it in my mind that if there is a way that I can give back, I will. And it's took a while, but yeah, we got there in the end.
1: Yeah, that you found your own way to do it, because I guess blood or being able to have blood transfusions potentially saved your life, or you know, your leg, which is a huge, you know, part of what you now do as well. So it would have been a completely different outcome had that have happened. And so I guess trying to find a way that you can give back and be able to maybe do that for other people in a way is, I know, is something that you're really passionate about. What inspired you to start using your platform to raise awareness about blood transfusion?
0: I feel like I've been on social media for years it was mainly modelling. So I didn't really feel like I had a reason to bring people together. Whereas with the Run Club, it's an immediate, like, I always say impact over influence. So if I'm speaking to people on the internet, I might have their attention for all of 10 seconds if I'm lucky. If people are there in person, we're having conversations, we're getting to know each other, we're sharing stories. That way, my impact can maybe be spread in a way that they're like, look, if you can't do it, I will. And that's pretty much what happened for a lot of my Run Club members. They said, if you can't give blood, I'll do it on your behalf. And yeah, I'm very thankful for that.
1: Yeah, and that's a beautiful thing to happen as well. But like you say, when you hear someone's personal story and you realise it's like secondhand experience, isn't it? Yeah. You're learning actually this, and it could happen to any one of us, to any of our family members, etc. And we take for granted that there's going to be blood there, but there's not if people don't give blood, right?
0: There you go.
1: When you talk about blood donation now, what do you think that people get wrong about blood donation, or they don't understand?
0: Maybe that, I think it's the same old thing that I don't need to do it because someone else will. But if everyone has that attitude, then we're going to be left with a lot of people that need blood and can't get it. So I think maybe just being forthcoming and just kind of taking it into your own hands and saying, this is my choice to do this or not, rather than waiting for someone else to do it on your behalf, or I won't do it because someone else will do it. They're saying, just stepping forward and say, this is something I'm going to look into myself and actually do myself.
1: Yeah. Do you still get a biscuit at the end? Because my granddad gave blood for years, and one of the perks was that at the end he got a cup of tea and a biscuit whenever he did it. So I think that's what kept him going back.
0: A few of the people that I spoke to that done it did say, they got some snacks at the end. One person in particular, I think his iron count was too low, so he couldn't give blood on the day, but he still had the biscuits. So I'm on to you.
1: So he couldn't actually give blood, but he showed up. So A for effort. He was going to do it, but obviously his iron was low. And I guess there is that kind of the checklist, but I had no idea until like hearing about your story that if you'd had a blood transfusion that you couldn't donate blood. I didn't know that. So you know, it just goes to show that there's a lot of kind of misconceptions. I also think people think it's going to be painful, and so there's kind of a lot of misunderstandings, and people are scared of needles, but you don't even have to look.
0: Exactly.
1: And once it's done, it's done. Going through that experience of the accident, and obviously, you know, your recovery as well, which you said you were off work for 6 months, so it was a long time to get back to, you know, a place of fitness. What was that like? As somebody who, I guess, like you said, you're at school, you were kind of running and doing stuff, and then you were still working out and going to the gym and all of those things, and then that's suddenly taken away from you. What was that process like of not being able to do those things? And I guess almost having to start from scratch for some things, right?
0: Yeah, I mean, it was definitely tough and a mental battle, but because of all of the support that I had while I was in hospital, that got me through not being able to do the things that I'd like to do on a normal basis. And it kind of gave me the chance to slow down and maybe spend time with people that I didn't usually do because I'm always on the go. But then one of my highlights of the hospital experience was when we started physio. So they were like, basically, you can't leave the hospital until we see that you can walk up and down the stairs with no issues. And the fact that I was bedbound for, I think, maybe 3 to 4 weeks, wow, not able to do anything, that was like a joy to me because it's like, cool, and now I get to have my little gym session or whatever. So I always used to look forward to the physio side of things on a daily basis. But then even once I was out of the hospital, back at home, I can't remember where I got them from, but I got my hands on some weights, and in the living room, I set up my own little bits and pieces. So I was probably doing a bit more than I should have been before I should have been, but I can't help it. Physical movement is my medicine. So yeah, that was always my approach. I've always said, as soon as I can, I will. And yeah, the moment that I was able to do a little bit more day by day, it was lifting weights and moving around. So yeah,
1: It sounds like someone says that to you and you see it as a challenge. It's like, yeah, okay, I can do that. Like, in the same way that I'm going to run a 10K every day for a month, it's yeah. kind of like you need to be able to walk up the stairs. You're like, right, okay, that's it's a challenge. I can do that. And that's kind of, sounds like your brain likes a challenge. So Absolutely. It was kind of that recovery was set up for you. Were there any moments like during that time that were really difficult though, where you just, you know, were struggling a little bit? Because it must be really hard, especially when you're like used to being so able and going out and doing things, and then suddenly your whole world gets a lot smaller during that time as well.
0: Absolutely. I mean, there are some moments that I remember I felt really low, and it was more just from a physical standpoint. Like, I had a catheter in, which that was the first for me, and then not being able to like do things physically. Like, I couldn't wash myself. I had one hand free because I couldn't use my left hand, so I could do that, the basics, but not being able to have a proper wash or shower. And then there was a moment where I can't remember exactly what happened, but the catheter came loose, and am I allowed to swear?
1: Yeah.
0: I basically pissed on myself a little bit, and I just felt like it just made me feel like nothing. But then I had to remind myself, without, I guess, shedding light on other, but some people live, that's some people's reality. For me, that was just a moment. And yeah, I just said, like, I never want to feel like I can't do anything for myself again. I think that was the main thing, not being able to do things myself, having to rely on people to do what are seen as the basics. That was a big thing for me, because I hate feeling like I'm in the way or I'm a nuisance to people. Obviously, the nurses, that's their job. Their job is to help those in need, but yeah, I'd rather do it myself, especially with things like that.
1: It's hard, isn't it? Because when you're such an independent person, I feel like to kind of relinquish any of that independence is really difficult. And also, yeah, the things that you take for granted, like just being able to go to the toilet or being able to like wash yourself. Because when you were saying that with like one hand, it's like, well, if you've got a towel and you normally like wrap your towel around yourself, or you like wash your hair, or you wouldn't be able to do any of those things. And so it kind of takes away that independence, doesn't Absolutely. It? And that I think I would find really, really frustrating as well, because you don't want to have to rely on other people and you don't want to have to feel like you're a burden. You just want to be able to get up and, okay, I want to have a wash now. I want to do it on your own time, on your own schedule. So I can see how that kind of like loss of independence would be particularly difficult. But also, again, it sounds like you turned that into like a motivator.
0: Yeah, absolutely.
1: So I'm taking every part of this that could be potentially negative and turning it into, you know, motivation and making it into something positive. What made you want to start the run club? Because what made you then say, okay, you know, how did you get into running first of all? Because I don't think we've touched on that, because you've gone from your recovery, you were doing fitness, etc., but how did your love of running develop and where did it start?
0: So I've got to give thanks to my brother Rion, who he has a run club, Run With Ree, and then my friend Sweets Lewis, because they are probably the main two people who got me into running, well, to the stage that I'm at now. But basically, throughout the whole COVID period, my brother started a run club when they said, oh, you can be outside with a certain amount of people and open exercises. He started his run club from then. I was still lacking confidence in terms of running, because from my injuries, what would happen is I'd run, like, so I used to take my son football, I'd run for a bit, kick about with him, but then my ankle would swell up quite bad. It wouldn't necessarily be painful, but it would just be swollen and I would have limited mobility. I've already got limited mobility in my ankle, but it would make it even worse. More limited. Yeah, so in my head, it was just like, all that's going to happen is if I run, my ankle's going to swell and then I'm not going to enjoy it. So that was my mindset, and I used that. I now say that was an excuse to not push through, because there was a point where my brother had his run club. It was going for years. I would turn up maybe once a month, but I would turn up on my bike. So when he first started, I would turn up on my bike and I would just like wear a bag with a speaker and just bring the vibes, but I would never run with them. And then there was, I don't know what the turning point was, but I started running again every other month, not very consistent. And then I just said to myself, look, I'm very much a challenge accepted kind of person. I know I'm not what I class as good at running. I'm just going to try it. Let's just be consistent and see what happens. And I pretty much never looked back from that moment. And again, I go back to my friend Sweets or Leon Lewis, he was doing a challenge where he was running every day, 10K a day. And pretty much the only way that I would catch up with him is if I ran with him. So it would be like we're running, having our usual, whatever we talk about when we're together, but now we're just running. And that was an easy way for me to get into it, because us running and talking took my mind off of the fact that I'm running distances that I was previously uncomfortable with, but now I'm naturally starting to get the hang of it and becoming a better runner. And like I said, from that point, I just never looked back.
1: So what you're saying to me is I need to start running 10K a day, and then if I do that for a month, then I'll be really comfortable with 10K and I'll never look back, and it will just be easy, and that's the way to do it. That's the message that I heard.
0: What I'll tell you is, because when I've done the challenge of recent, so I'll get back to how I started run Hills Pay the Bills, but when I've done my challenge in July, even still now, I feel lost. Like, you see, once I was running every day and August hit, for the first couple of days, I was still running because I didn't want to let go. And then, yeah, like, now we're in September now, and I've had days where it's just like, I don't even know what to do with myself. I feel lost not running every day. So although to someone from the outside looking in, it might look like, oh, these people are crazy. When you put yourself in that situation where it becomes your routine, it becomes your life, and I think I missed the structure, because I knew that regardless of what happens in this day, I've got to get my running somewhere, so I've got to make time for it. Having that structure and knowing that I'm doing something for myself is probably what I miss most about running every day.
1: Yeah, we're going to talk more about the run club in just a moment, and we'll talk more about getting into that place of running every day, because I'm not entirely sure it's going to happen, but never say never, never say never, Renee. Right, so we're going to come back and then we'll talk about the run club and we'll talk more about what you do in the run club, why it started, etc. But first, let's go for a break.
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9: I had a really sweet message going, do you think I could come and look at your boobs? 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And then he said, I'm just sorry if this is offensive to you. I'm just a bit of a boob guy.
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10: This is one sport where it's unforgiving. 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
0: it.
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1: Welcome back to What the Health here on FUBAR Radio. I'm currently joined in the studio by Renee Wong, who is the founder of Hills Pay the Bills Run Club. And Renee, we've been speaking about your accident, the fact that you had blood transfusions, and as a result of you having blood transfusions, you can't give blood, but it's something that you're really passionate about, supporting NHS, BT, blood and transplant, because obviously it pretty much saved your life potentially, and yep. you want to make sure that you can do that for other people. And we were just speaking about how you got into running, and you know, especially after such a big accident as well, that did cause a lot of damage to your leg in multiple ways, to kind of get to the place where you are now is incredible, and I think a lot of people will find that inspiring. So we spoke about how your brother had a run club, and that's eventually and your friend got you back into kind of running from school days. So what made you then go, right, I'm going to start my own run club? And why has it got hills in the name of it? As if running wasn't hard enough.
0: So again, I don't know what it is. I think I've got a funny way of turning negatives into positives. So I had done the route just randomly once, and I'm not really sure why I'd done it. I think I just wanted to try something different. So I'd done the route once, and in my head, I was like, I will do this again someday. Probably not in a rush, because it was harder than all the other runs I had done. I was like, yeah, it was something different. I liked it. But then what happened was, in February of last year, I lost a close uncle. And for how close my uncle was to me and for how much he meant to me, I wasn't feeling the emotions that I expected to and wanted to feel throughout that moment. So it's like I went numb, and I don't know if that was like my body's or my mind's coping mechanism, but I made a decision that if I still felt numb leading up to the funeral, I was going to do something to feel some sort of physical pain in the most healthy way possible. So whether that means go gym and lift as heavy as I can or go for a hard run, it was a toss up between the two. So the day before the funeral, I've ended up doing that same route that I had bookmarked. And the intention was to basically just feel physically fucked after, because again, I didn't feel the emotional feelings that I wanted to feel. So I've gone for this run. I've got to a point where when I first done the run, I stopped and I contemplated whether I'm going to go up this hill or take a right and continue the run. When I've got to that point, I said, I'm just going to sprint up this hill that I stopped on before. And that's actually one of the hardest hills of the run. But when I got to the top of that hill, it was like I felt a sense of release and relief. And it was almost like from that moment on, I knew that I was just going to be okay and feel the emotions that I wanted to feel at the funeral. The next days happened. I've gone to the funeral, processed everything the way I wanted to. My grieving has gone the way I needed it to. And I just said to myself, well, do you know what? I'm going to do that run again next week. But I'm in a better place now that I've been able to let go of some of the baggage I've been carrying. And then next week turned to next year. I just never stopped doing it. I just done it once a month. Once a week, every week without fail. I've only missed 1 week, and that was when I was in Jamaica doing a running project with my friend Leon. But aside from that, I've done it every week. And what happened was, because of the feelings that I got from the run outside of the original reason I started it, I started telling people that I run with about it. I didn't really share too much of it on social media. I just said, like, this is for me. I actually like this for myself. It's something different. To my knowledge, no run club does anything like this. So it's not like I can go somewhere else to have this as my outlet. And then, like I said, I started sharing it with people. And slowly but surely, I started like running with maybe like one or two people to get their feedback on it. And everyone kind of said the same thing. They was like, there's nothing like this. This is dope. And it was like, Ren, you should do something with this. Even my friend Leon Sweets, he was like, you should definitely make this your thing. So I just said, yeah, cool. I'll put it out there. He actually found the name for me, Hills Pay the Bills. So I've got to give credit to Sweets again. And he's like, look, the Instagram name's, it's there. Just make the page now, and within time, do something with it. So I just had the page sitting there. I didn't know what I was going to do. I didn't know what my approach was going to be. But then I just put it out there. Just like, look, this is the run I've been doing for XYZ. If you want to come, come and meet me here. And I think the first time I'd done it, I might have had maybe about, I think there was maybe like 4 or 5 of us. We'd done a run and it felt so good to do it with other people and we all enjoyed it. And they were like, same time next week, quite basically. So yeah, again, it this word of mouth and this kept growing and where we're at now.
1: So the run is in Southeast London?
0: Because yes,
1: that is very hilly around there. Yeah. And so it, how far is the run? And is it this 10K? Is it the 10K?
0: Yes. Yeah,
1: so and it's uphill.
0: It's approximately 10K. It's maybe like a little bit over 10K. And then, yeah, there's 7 hills, which was never planned, but it made sense because I refer back to my uncle that I lost. We called him Uncle Sevens.
1: Aww.
0: So it's like the run that I'd done before going to the funeral ended up being like, I guess, in his memory and keeping his name alive. So yeah, it's like something organically happened. And again, I turned a negative to a positive.
1: It sounds like, I think a lot of times when people experience loss, you do have that kind of disassociation, I think, sometimes from your emotions. And it takes sometimes a bit of a time for emotions to catch up with the reality of a situation, doesn't it? And for Absolutely. You to be able to feel something. But it's also, like you say, it's kind of really weird being in that no man's land because you're like, hold on, this is a person that I really loved.
0: Yep.
1: They're gone. Like, why don't I feel anything? And that can be a little bit scary as well.
0: Absolutely.
1: You're like, what's wrong with me?
0: Absolutely.
1: Am I a psychopath? Like, where is my feelings? And so I kind of get that need to like want to, you know, almost find those emotions. And I think sometimes all the time our body is so related to our emotions, right? And sometimes our emotions are stored and stuck in part of our body, so by moving something physical sometimes that causes an emotional release. And it seems like that was kind of your experience. It was like pushing yourself that hard. It was whatever needed to be shifted and moved for those emotions to be expressed was. And it seems like it's kind of like this full circle or full hill, should I say, moment with the 7 hills, etc. But this is, if there's 7 hills involved in this run club, this is not like a beginner's run club, is it? Because
0: Absolutely
1: people are going to struggle with that.
0: No, it's not. And that's something that I was putting out there from the beginning. I was saying this is not beginner friendly, and obviously the distance is a little bit more than most run clubs to my knowledge do. So I'm used to run clubs doing like a 5k. Very much all levels welcome. This one here, we've kind of set a standard, and it's for people who want to run. Because what happens is when you run further than 5k on a regular basis, going to a 5K run club, although it has its benefits for people that want to excel, it's not going to benefit them if you're running way slower than you necessarily need to. Obviously, for the social aspect, I get it. But this was like, let's let the runners run kind of thing. And it was never meant to be like that. It was for myself initially. Like I said, it was always for myself. So my only rule of the run was no stopping. That was the only rule. Which I've let go of now because I've had to kind of separate myself from it, because it's not about me anymore, it's about other people. And overall, my thing is, anyone who's willing to give this run a go, I'm supportive of whatever way you get it done. Let's just get it done. So if you need to stop, that's fair enough. But yeah, it took a while for me to get to that point where I just said, Ren, this is not about you anymore. You can't make this personal. If you want to run and not stop, just do it on your own. I can do it anytime I want. It's around the corner from my house. So when it comes to a Thursday or the days when we run as a group, nowadays I'm either in the middle or at the back of the group, making sure that those who need the support actually get the support.
1: Good. Because I was going to say, otherwise you'll be like a dictator. Just be, no, you can't stop. Because I think...
0: That's how I was before. I was.
1: Exactly. But even people who are, you know, accomplished runners, if they run on the flat all the time, or little hills, to do a run with 7 hills, that, you know, and I know how steep some of these hills are in Southeast London. I live in Southeast London, I'm aware.
0: Yeah.
1: So, you know, it might take you a little while to get used to that before you can get to a point where
0: Absolutely.
1: You can't stop.
0: Absolutely.
1: You scare people off by being like, no. While you were saying that, I was thinking I might come, but I'll probably come with a bike and a speaker. That will be me for your run club, and just watch and see what happens. Something that's in my script that I don't know about, but I'm going to ask you anyway, is about the Kylian Mbappe nickname.
0: Oh, Kylian Mbappe.
1: Yeah.
0: So basically, that I don't know where it started, but because obviously the whole heels thing, what happened is
1: so I
0: was just randomly, like when I was doing my videos, I would just randomly pick anyone's name who could be changed to Hill instead of what it was. So originally it was like, oh, hello and welcome to Hills Pay the Bills TV. I'm your host, Hill Smith, instead of Will Smith, mm-hmm. from Philadelphia instead of Philadelphia. But then I was like, we're a run club. Like there's it's not just me. So everyone just started saying like, that could be our thing. Let's all have our own Hill names. And that can be our thing. So yeah, that's how it started. But yeah, Kylian Mbappe, as in Kylian Mbappe.
1: Yep.
0: Because he's like, I class myself as the captain. And like you said, the dictator, people call him the dictator. And I have my dictatorship ways at times.
1: Okay. So if anyone's listening to this, thinking about going to Rene's Run Club, just know what you're letting yourself in for. It's no joke. So in July, you took on the huge challenge of 10K every day with the elevation. Where did that idea come from? What was the motivation behind it? And was it doing the same run that you do?
0: Yeah.
1: Do you ever get bored of it?
0: No, because we've got multiple routes.
1: Right, okay.
0: And then also, it's weird because I thought that this would be the moment that if I get bored of it, it's going to be this moment doing it every day. But I genuinely didn't. But what happened was last year in July, with July being the seventh month, I said, I just want to do something different. So for the first 7 days, I ran seven hills for 7 days mm-hmm. of the seventh month. And I was like, this year I've
1: got to go bigger.
0: I'm a stronger runner. I'm a little bit more confident now. So yeah, let's take it to a new level. So this year I said, I want to do something, but I don't necessarily want to make it just about me, just a guy doing a challenge for himself. I felt like whether I was capable or not, I was going to try it. But I said, if I do this for more of a reason than myself, then that added pressure brings me back to my challenge accepted mentality. And now I've got to do it because it's not just for me. So I said, yeah, I've done things for charities before, which I didn't necessarily have any personal connections to, mm-hmm. whereas this was like bang on the money. Like, again, my thing was, if I can't give blood, I want to be able to do something in a different way. So it didn't take long for me to find like the charity that I needed, and kind of just said, yeah, I'm going to dedicate this to NHS BT, and if anyone wants to join me, you're more than welcome to. And people say that I'm mad. I had two people do this run with me every day. Now, even though we didn't run together every day, they done the 31 days as well. So that's Mudge, aka Meek Hill.
1: That's the Hill name.
0: And my pal Shy, the one that went to give blood, but his iron count was too low. So we got the free snacks, but he didn't give blood.
1: Has he not got a Hill name?
0: He's Hill Mitchell.
1: Oh, of course. Yeah. Obviously, Hill Mitchell makes perfect sense. Hill Mitchell. Are these the names that if people have got like shirts or runs, would they put that name on there?
0: So some of us have got our names on the back.
1: Yeah, it makes a lot of sense. It's actually quite funny. But I suppose if people don't know the story, they'd be like, huh? But they'd probably still get the pun.
0: Yeah.
1: And I'm sure if they're from like a running background, they'd probably understand. How did your body cope with doing that every day, that 10K every day with that elevation? Was there anything that you noticed, or was it just, this is just easy for me, light work?
0: No, because I wasn't running like full pelt every day, I already knew that I was just going to strategize and just take my time. And then also took some notes away from when I was in Jamaica last year with Sweets, because basically he ran across the island of Jamaica. So I got to see up close and personal how to kind of strategize with running. And because I ran with him on a daily basis, I ran more distance than I'd ever ran, but on a consecutive basis. So I knew that my body could do the distance. Mm. It was just about being smart with my energy. So what I'd done is some days I'd run a little bit faster, but then I'd just go off feeling. So if I felt like I wasn't really feeling energetic, I'll just take my time. But most
1: you didn't
0: runs,
1: walk though, did you? You didn't stop?
0: No, I didn't stop once. But what would happen is I just needed to get the first 3K out of my system, mm-hmm. and then my body knows what's happening. So the body is amazing because it adapted to what was going on quite quick. And I'm not going to necessarily say it was an easy challenge, but it wasn't hard. The hardest part for me was the social element, because I'm running way more than I would usually run, and people are running with me every day. So I think I only ran alone once throughout the whole thing. And that was by choice as well, by the way. I had people that wanted to run with me. So there was a social element of it. And then also the fact that I said, I'm going to document this. Being way more active with Instagram and things like that, I think that took its toll more than the running itself.
1: Yeah, because it's quite a lot, isn't it? But also, like you said, when you got to the end, I guess that's probably of July, that's probably even more so. It's not just that your body's like, oh, I'm ready to go run, and your mind's, I'm ready to go run, because you've been doing it every day for 31 days. But you're also used to seeing your friends and having the kind of structure, I guess, around it and discipline around posting and all of those kind of things. And then it all just kind of stops.
0: Yeah.
1: And I guess that's probably like a weird part. Was that kind of the most difficult bit, that bit?
0: A little bit. It was like, I guess it's like... similar to like holiday blues. Like, it's just like, I don't really know what to do with myself now. Although I was doing things with myself before I started that challenge, so I guess it's just back to life as it was. But yeah, I don't know, it changed me as a person and made me know that I can give so much more than I'm giving. So I think that's what it was. It was, of course, we do need to have our rest days, but it was like, I feel like I'm not doing enough on a daily basis. I want to do more. So yeah, I guess if nothing else, it made me know that I have got more to give. So I guess there's areas in my life where I will start giving more.
1: I also imagine that it's quite an emotional high as well, like doing that with people every day and kind of getting through the challenge, and then you get to like the halfway mark, and then you get to, so there's all of that. So there is that kind of like come down as well on the other side of like the challenge, I guess. Is there a particular day that stands out to you during the challenge where, I don't know, a particular run, or have they all kind of merged into one big block?
0: I guess there wasn't a particular day, but there were particular moments of days, like so certain interactions and conversations I had. I met a lot of people for the first time. And the beautiful thing about the run is that there might be someone that I've met for the first time by the end of the run where we know a lot about each other and we become friends. So I guess those interactions I'll savour over anything else. But then the very last run, what we have something we do called Seven Hills and Chill, which is all the rules go out the window in terms of pacing and things like that. So we have pacers, so all levels are welcome. We have people that are going to support you, and it's literally emphasis on chill. So it's not about seeing how fast we can run it. It's a, let's enjoy this run.
1: That's when you retire Kylian Mbappe for that day.
0: Yeah, I was Kylian Mbappe.
1: Okay, yeah.
0: I was Kylian Mbappe. But yeah, it was like a huge celebration, not just for myself, but for everyone who was involved, for the money that we... So for the funds that we raised, for the blood that was donating. So it was like a nice way to conclude it. And then because where we start is right next to a pub in Denmark Hill called The Phoenix, leading up to the last day, we went and had a word with them to see if they'll be okay with like accommodating us and hosting us, and they were totally fine with it. So they were a great help as well. But just seeing people enjoy themselves after run, because usually when we're finished the run, everyone just goes home, but this time everyone kind of let their hair down and enjoyed. We had some giveaways, so again, it was nice to just give back to those who supported me throughout the journey. And yeah, just a nice way to conclude the challenge.
1: I feel like I should ask you what's next, because what's happening next year? Is it going to be next year? Are you going to even wait that long? Is there something that you're thinking of, or is it just you're going to leave it for a bit and see what comes up? Are you going to give yourself a few months?
0: I feel like something will come up, but I did say like I kind of feel like doing it again sooner than next year. So who knows what will happen next? But yeah, in terms of next year, I feel like maybe that this might be my annual thing. I don't mind doing the same thing again for the same cause. I'm happy to have that charity be a charity that I represent, because again, it is personal to me and something close to my heart. So I reckon I'll probably do something similar next year, but who knows? We'll see what happens.
1: Who knows? Because if someone comes along with a crazy challenge for you, I feel like you won't be able to say no. You'll have to say yes. So there it is. For people who are listening, Renee, and have heard your story, but also they've heard about Hills Pay Bills, maybe they want to get a Hill name, a nickname, and they want to come along to the Run Club, where do they need to go to find out more? Where can they find out more about what you guys do, where to meet, all of that kind of stuff?
0: So we'll have most of the information, if not all the information, on Instagram at Hills Pay the Bills. So 7 p.m. every Thursday, Denmark Hill Station. Our pace is 5:30 to 6 kilometers. But if you're familiar with the route and you're confident enough and you don't necessarily run at that pace, I'm happy for you to do it at your own pace. Alternatively, if you want to try the route without the pressure of the group, just drop me a DM on Instagram. I'm happy to send you the route. You can do it in your own time and at your own pace. But then also, we have Run With Ree, which is my brother's run club, every Sunday, which is open to all abilities and is a nice way to maybe ease into the hills. So that's a good place to start.
1: Thanks for being with us. It's been an absolute pleasure. Look after yourself. That's Renee Wong from Hills Pay the Bills Run Club. So make sure that you follow him. Go along on a Thursday and enjoy yourself. Right, we're going for a little break and we'll be back on the other side of this.
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19: 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Mm-hmm. I'll tell you why I hate umbrellas. They're too big for the pavement, and they're too big for one person, and they're way too small for two people. At least half of me, at least my left side or my right side, is getting drenched in rain.
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1: Welcome back to What the Health here on FUBAR Radio. Just before the break, we were speaking to Renee Wong about his experience of needing blood transfusions after a serious motorbike accident and how that experience inspired him to raise awareness around donation. Now we're going to look at the bigger picture. How important is blood donation to the NHS? Who's needed to donate? And some of the barriers that can stop people from giving blood. Joining us now is Kirsty Thompson, who's the head of NHS Blood and Transplant Charity. And she joins us on the line now. Kirsty, how are you?
21: Hi there. I'm very well indeed. Thank you. Thanks for having me on.
1: Oh, yeah. Thanks for being here. For everyone who's been listening and heard Renee's story, where essentially, you know, being able to have blood transfusions saved definitely his leg, potentially his life as well. How important is blood donation to the NHS?
21: Oh, it's blood donation is absolutely crucial to the NHS. We need 5,000 donations every day just to keep blood stock strong. And that's to help patients, yes, patients like Rennie who needed blood transfusions to survive after a horrifying crash, but also to help patients, for example, with sickle cell, who rely on blood donations regularly in order to survive.
1: Yeah, and I think it's one of those things that for a lot of us we don't think about until it impacts us or someone that we know personally. And when it comes to blood donation, how much blood actually needs to be donated across the NHS? When it comes to kind of quantities, what are we talking about to keep things, you know, ticking over and in a good place, I guess?
21: Yeah, so to keep things ticking over, we need 5,000 donations every day to keep blood stock strong.
1: Yeah.
21: And we also, to keep blood stock strong, we need an extra 200,000 extra donors every year. And why should people become blood donors? It takes an hour, but it can save up to 3 lives. Wow. You know, it saved Rennie's life, and we've seen what he's gone on to achieve thanks to the blood that he received. And we have a particular demand for O negative, B negative and RO donors, but every donation is vital.
1: Right, and that's what I was going to ask you next about the kind of types of blood that you need most of. The thing is, a lot of people don't know what their blood type is, though, do they? So there might be a lot of people that do have a rare blood type, but that aren't aware of that.
21: That's right, absolutely. So people can find out what their blood type is. You're able to do so by we encourage people to go onto the blood donation website, blooddonateblood.co.uk, so that they can find out if they've got one of those blood types, being O negative, B negative and RO blood subtype, are the most important for us at the moment. But as I say, every donation is vital. We encourage people to find out what their blood type is, and we particularly need new donors of Black heritage. We've got a number of people, 19,000 people at the moment are living with sickle cell, which is the fastest growing inherited blood disorder in the UK. And people of Black heritage are more likely to have that vital RO blood subtype needed to treat people with sickle cell.
1: So essentially, you know, by donating, you could be really kind of saving somebody's life. You could be helping somebody's life. You could be supporting somebody who has sickle cell, because obviously if they have a crisis, they then need blood transfusion. So it's and again, someone who's living with sickle cell, it's not a one off. This is something that, you know, they potentially need to have for the continuation of their life. So it really is important that those supplies are there. What do you think, Kirsty, are some of the barriers that stop people from donating blood?
21: That's a good question. I think that a lot of people aren't aware of how important their blood is. They're not aware that we need those 5,000 donations every day. They're not aware of the difference that it makes, you know, saving up to 3 lives every time you donate. And they're not aware, I think, of many of us aren't aware of how dependent people are on blood donation. For example, someone living with sickle cell needs 100 donors every year just to stay alive. And you spoke about the, you know, someone with sickle cell in crisis. You know, it's a serious genetic disorder. And when somebody has those acute episodes of extreme pain, it's blood transfusions that help relieve these symptoms. And complications can be fatal, but with blood donation, it makes a huge difference. We need 250 blood donations a day just to help people with sickle cell. And at the moment, 50% of sickle cell patients aren't getting the blood, the best matched blood that they actually need. And that's why we're calling on people to find out what their blood type is and to get donating.
1: And when somebody turns up to give blood, Kirsty, what actually happens? Because there's probably, I'm sure people imagine all kinds of things, but what's the actual process?
21: That's a really good question. So giving blood takes about an hour. Once you arrive at the blood centre or one of our mobile sessions, then our brilliant team will take all your details, make sure that you're ready to give blood. Once you're ready to give blood, it can take between 5 and 20 minutes ordinarily. And once people have given blood, you're then able to relax. It's a relatively easy process. And at the end, you've got your squash and your biscuit there ready and waiting for you. And our brilliant team will make sure that you're feeling okay before you get on your way, so that you can book another appointment in 3 months' time.
1: Thank you so much for taking time to talk to us today. And hopefully there'll be people listening who, you know, have listened to Renee's story and then heard from you, Kirsty, as well, and will be motivated to go and donate blood. So thank you for giving us your time today. Kirsty Thompson there, head of NHS Blood and Transplant Charity. And thank you to Kirsty for joining us. And a huge thank you as well to Renee for joining us on the show and sharing his story with us. Really powerful story. And maybe, just maybe, you will see me at Hills Pay Bills. Do they actually pay bills? Because if they do, I'll definitely be there. If not, you'll see me back here on What the Health next week for another show. Don't forget, if you want to contact us, jump onto Instagram and it's at What the Health Show. Enjoy the rest of your week.
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25: Manchester City have lodged their appeal against the judgment that they broke Premier League financial rules. An independent commission found City guilty in a report released earlier this week. City had until today to appeal. The FA say the decision has significant implications for the integrity of the game. Next, we're told not to worry about diesel shortages despite pressure from the US for Europe to use their reserves. Matthew Dudley has more.
5: The Transport Minister, Keir Maeda, says that Britain's supply of diesel was robust and resilient, and the country has a wide range of sources. Britain joined crisis talks with Brussels yesterday as they discussed whether to release fuel stocks amid rocketing prices. It follows President Donald Trump claiming he was thinking about banning exports of US diesel. The prices of diesel have soared in recent months because of the disruption to global supplies.
25: Meanwhile, the average price of a litre of diesel in the UK has passed £2 for the first time. Political activist Tommy Robinson has appeared at a Crown Court accused of harassing two journalists. 43-year-old, whose real name is Stephen Yaxley Lennon, is charged with two counts of harassment causing fear of violence. He previously entered non-guilty pleas to the charges in July last year. The Jewish community faces a threat not shared by anybody else. That's what the Chief Constable of Greater Manchester Police

0: 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I'm Tanita Sims.
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4: 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It's Joel Dommett and Nish Kumar on FUBAR Radio. They've given me my own jingle
5: They've
4: now,
5: given
4: Nish.
5: You your own jingle, Joel. You
4: I'm
5: made it.
4: So excited.
5: Yeah.
4: I feel like I've made it.
5: And we've just been told that that's our friend, the comedian David Morgan, yeah. doing the voiceovers. And it doesn't sound anything like him
4: Not
5: as well.
4: One bit.
5: Morgan's got skills, man.
4: He has. For such a range.
5: Yeah, such a range.
4: Because I can't make this voice sound epic. yeah. This voice is constantly like this. If I try and be like... Nish Kumar. It doesn't go any deeper than this. This is it.
5: You'd be a dreadful boxing announcer.
4: yeah. In the red corner, ladies and gentlemen of this UFC battle brawl. Doesn't work with my voice. Yeah. You're here on FUBAR Radio, joined by Joel and Nish Kumar. My surname isn't Kumar, but I'll put myself
5: Joel
4: into
5: and
4: that.
5: Nish Kumar. Yeah.
4: Joel Kumar. That yeah. sounds so strange. We've also got producer Talia in the studio. Hello.
6: Hello.
4: Hello. How are you?
6: I'm good. How are you?
4: Good. You enjoying the sunshine?
6: Yeah, I'm enjoying the show so far as well.
4: Well, that's it's great. You know, yeah, yeah. 15 seconds in. I think we've peaked, guys.
5: No, in about 15 seconds time, Joel and I hit our sweet spot, and then it'll be 3 hours of decline.
4: That's what we like. Because that's not the title of the
5: we
4: show.
5: We like
4: is.
5: Our radio show to emulate the footballing career of George Best. That's
4: if only I knew what that reference is in. I mean, but I laughed anyway because I thought, you know, it's probably, he probably knows what that reference is. But I agreed. So basically, on today's show, as always, we basically have all songs with a story. So if you guys have any songs that have any relevance to you, just tweet in, mate. Tweet in at FUBAR Radio or at, what is it? What's the email?
6: It's joel@fubarradio.com.
4: They've given me my own email, Nish.
5: And somebody to remember it for you.
6: yeah,
5: Joel, that you're so
4: perfect.
5: You're so important.
4: No one's written it down.
6: It's on the script. It's on the running order. I'll put
4: oh,
6: it
4: is
6: in
4: it?
6: There.
4: Oh, is it? All right.
5: It's right here, Joel.
4: Oh, there it is. Oh, it's actually there. It's yeah. there. I'm so excited about this. I've got emails. I've got little
5: Yeah, we've
4: little
5: all got
4: things.
5: Running orders. I've made some pretty important notes on mine. I've written
3: Nish. Joel Dommett on FUBAR Radio.
4: Sorry, what was that? I was just playing my jingle. If any point,
5: Did
4: I will
5: you just heckle me with your own name.
4: I might interrupt you a few times with that. Because that is the most fun I've ever had.
5: Yeah, there's a look in Joel's eyes for the benefit of the listener.
3: Joel Dommett on FUBAR Radio.
4: This is the most fun I've ever had.
5: This is bullshit.
4: I promise. How are you, Nish Kumar?
5: Yeah, I'm fine. I'm yeah? alright. What's going on with you? How you been?
4: I've been good. I've just been touring lots.
5: Yeah, how's your tour going? We should plug that earlier.
4: It's going alright, joeldommett.com. But like the, it's
5: now you're
4: fine.
5: Interrupting yourself with your own
4: yeah.
5: name.
4: Yeah, exactly.
5: But I think, is Joel having a stroke? Is one of the signs of a stroke repeatedly saying your own name?
4: Yeah, absolutely. Just constantly. That's how it feels like on Twitter at the moment. Just constantly. But yeah, I'm having fun. Yeah. Enjoying this sunshine. Brought out the shorts yesterday.
5: Yeah. That's a big move.
4: Yeah, and I went with the zero sock, no sock but trainers, and then
5: no sock
4: always
5: trainers.
4: Regret it because your feet get sweaty.
5: Yeah, your feet get sweaty,
4: and then it starts to rub,
5: and then you have to start apologising to people when you go in the room, going, "Yes, that is my feet that you
4: yeah.
5: can smell."
4: Absolutely. So I enjoyed the sunshine yesterday.
5: I don't own a single pair of shorts.
4: What?
5: I really don't own. I don't have the confidence in my legs.
4: Mate, you should. I've seen them. They're great.
5: Thanks,
4: they're great.
5: Joel.
4: They suit the rest of your body.
5: Yeah, that's... Yeah, yeah. Which is to say, I have a shit body.
4: Yeah.
5: My legs... If you look at the top part of the torso and you think maybe things are going to improve down south, they are not. If anything, they are good. My body is batting in the same league as my legs.
4: It'd be weird if they weren't. Like, yeah, if your legs were completely Caucasian.
5: Yeah, yeah, it's a really specific disease. I got white man legs. What can I say?
4: I love it. I should tell you the story behind the song of Sail Our Nation. Shall we start the show like that?
5: Yeah, let's start with that.
4: Shall we start with that? Right.
5: Just for the benefit of the listeners, this is the sort of level I'm pitching at. I said, Joel, what is this song? And Joel said, it's Sail by Our Nation. And my first question was, which is the song and which is the band? I have not heard of either of those things.
4: It's a proper epic tune.
5: Right, okay.
4: The first time I ever

0: heard it was on a Red Bull video on online where it was like...
1: What could be more epic than a low-grade energy drink?
0: Exactly. And this song reminds me of snowboarding, because I like to snowboard to this song because it's epic, right?
1: Right, okay.
0: And basically, I was listening to it. This is the worst holiday that I've ever been on in my entire life.
1: Right, okay.
0: I had some friends who were doing seasons, right? And they didn't really do a season. They just drove out.
1: What is doing a season?
0: Basically 4 or 5 months in doing snow.
1: Right, okay.
0: Just like, because they liked snowboarding and skiing.
1: Right, okay.
0: So, but they didn't do it the organised way of like finding a job, then going over and doing it. They thought, oh, what we'll do is we'll just drive to snow and we'll hope for the best.
1: And they didn't. I mean, yeah. I can't tell you how many times that has gone wrong in history.
0: They just drove there and they were like, yeah, we can't really find jobs. And so they literally lived in their car. Like, imagine living in a car when it's like snowing outside.
1: Yeah.
0: And they would have to turn on the car every sort of hour or so and put the heater on for 10 minutes.
1: How long did they do this for?
0: They did it for about 2 months. They were like completely homeless.
1: What, just lived
0: jobs.
1: In a car in the snow for 2 months? The problem and is there's no reason for them to have done that.
0: No, they're fairly well off. Like back at like their parents are doing fine, and so they would just like wake up and go and buy a baguette and a bit of butter, and that's what they lived on.
1: But why did they live like that for 2 months?
0: I have no idea. But they were like, I was like, I'm going to go out and visit them,
1: right?
0: And so I called them up and I was like, I'm going to go.
1: Yeah, because you thought this sounds ideal.
0: Yeah, exactly.
1: I need a break from all of this roof.
0: I can't wait to join them in their car. So I booked a flight to Geneva, right, and then. Basically, the morning before I was about to go,
1: right.
0: I called them and I said, "Hey, I'm coming to Geneva today."
1: Are you guys still living in a car?
0: You're going to be there, right? And my friend Craig was like, "Oh, like 2 days ago, we found jobs, and we're quite far away from Geneva now." And I was like, "What?" And I was like, oh, I'm not going to change my flight.
1: I can't believe, I am shocked on your behalf that your friends who drove to snow and lived in their car for 2 months were flaky. I'm absolutely in shock about that.
0: I mean, you know, I trusted them. I trusted them and their organisational skills. And
1: that was just one of your several mistakes.
0: Mate, it gets heavier. Right. So I was like, I'm going to go to Geneva anyway. Can you please pick me up?
1: Right.
0: So Craig had to take his first day off work. It was his first day at work and he had to take it off. Imagine that, being like, yay, I'm so glad I've got it. Hey, sorry, can I have today off? On your first day. He had to drive for 5 hours to Geneva,
1: right,
0: pick me up.
1: In his house.
0: 5 hours in his house. And then drive 5 hours back. And then we got there and I stayed in his flat that night, right?
1: Yeah.
0: And then the next day, the manager person was quite an idiot. And they were like...
1: Yeah, of course, we could tell that by his hiring policy. Yeah. All right, mate, I live in my car and I need to take the first 3 weeks off.
2: You're hired.
0: Yeah. Perfect. Jump on board.
1: Employee.
0: You can look after children. So then, right, they basically, the manager said, oh, I can't stay in their room. So I was like, okay.
1: Right.
0: So basically a four like bedroomed house, like a big family dropped out of the resort. So they were like,
1: there were a lot of them or they were fatties?
0: I think there was a lot of them.
1: They were fatties.
0: Yeah.
1: They were a big family.
0: Massive family.
1: Massive
0: family.
1: Big fat family.
0: And so I moved in there.
1: It was the clumps.
0: And it cost me like a lot. It cost me like €200 or something. Right. But like, which is cheap for a four bedroom apartment. Right. And then that day I thought, brilliant, I'm going to go out snowboarding. Went out snowboarding for one day. It was the worst weather. Had a terrible day.
1: Meaning
0: it was just really cloudy, so you can't see anything.
1: Right, okay.
0: So you just completely, and I fell over into this stream basically, like below the lift. So all these people going the lift over me, just laughing at me, just like upside down. And then at the end of the day, I found out that I had lost my keys to this four bedroom apartment. And my iPod, right? Which is really annoying, right? And then...
1: When did you lose them?
0: I just lost them in the stream. When I fell upside down in
1: the
0: stream.
1: I like the phrasing of that, like, at the end of the day. You hadn't realised at the time.
0: I hadn't realised.
1: At the end of the day, Joel just does an inventory of what he's lost that day.
0: Like, oh,
1: time to do a stock check.
0: So I lost lots of stuff, and I was like, oh. But so I lost my keys, which is frustrating.
1: Yeah.
0: Because I couldn't lock up my snowboard.
1: Right.
0: So I was like, oh, I'll just leave
1: also
0: it in
1: because
0: the locker
1: you didn't
0: room.
1: Have a house, John.
0: Yeah, exactly. And I put it against the lockers, in the locker room, but not in the locker. Went out that night, Jamie and Craig, my two friends, basically argued the entire night and they both started crying. I was like, this is the worst thing ever. This is the worst night ever. They're just
1: crying.
0: Why
1: did they start crying?
0: They just both were crying because they'd just both been living in a car for so long together. They just both started crying. They'd just been eating baguettes. That's it. So they were both crying and I was like, this is the worst thing ever. Right, next day, the manager drove me down to the nearest big town to go to the gendarme to get a report, a police report for my snowboard.
2: Right.
0: Because in the morning, my snowboard was stolen.
2: Nicked, sure,
0: right?
2: Yeah.
0: Forgot to that.
2: Absolutely,
0: bit,
2: yeah.
0: My snowboard was stolen. So I was like, oh, God. So I went down, got to base, and then on the way to the police report, my mum called me and was like, hey, Joel, how are you doing? I was like, I'm okay. She's like, have you got my passport? And I was like, oh yeah, I have. Because I was like, I took her passport holder.
2: Right.
0: And I was like, oh, yeah, I've got your passports here. That's funny.
2: Yeah.
0: She's like, you know, we're going on holiday tomorrow.
2: Oh, my God.
0: It's the most expensive holiday they've ever had to the Maldives. Like, it was the most expensive thing ever. They were like, you've got to come home now.
2: Yeah.
0: I was like, and I couldn't find any sort of delivery thing to guarantee it to get back.
2: Yeah.
0: So I just had to fly back. So Craig had to take the next day off. Drive me for 5 hours back to Geneva. And then go home. So basically, right, to take the itinerary what happened, I was on holiday for 2.5 days, right? I lost my snowboard and my iPod, spent £250 on a 4-bedroom apartment, which I used for a day, right? And then I just came home. That's the most unbelievable thing ever. Unbelievable. That's why that reminds me of that.
2: Wait.
0: Isn't that the worst thing you've ever heard?
3: Joel, I think that's the worst story I've ever heard that's happened to anyone.
0: It was horrific, but I'm a very optimistic man, so I was like, hey, you know what? It's fine.
1: Yeah, but that's the sort of thing. Yeah, that's exactly the sort of personality type that ends up in 5 years' time killing everyone.
0: Yeah.
1: Like the person who spends the years going, oh, it's fine. Don't worry about it. Don't let the gloomies get over you. Don't let the gloomies
0: just
1: get over
0: snap
1: you.
0: And go like, ah!
1: Yeah, and then eventually someone goes, sir, the table's not ready yet. I'll kill
0: Joel is such a sedate man.
1: Yeah, yeah. Friends describe Joel Dommett as a friendly man without an iPod.
0: that's my snowboarding story. That's why Sail Owl Nation reminds me of that. We're going to go straight to the next track, which I think is another one of mine. One of my stories. This is Don McLean and American Pie.
2: Is it going to turn out you once ate a pie and got food poisoning for a year? And then Jamie and Craig cried.
0: Yeah, they cried about it. You know when friends cry when you've never seen friends cry before? It's quite...
1: Yeah, it's really terrifying.
0: It's really like, okay, that must be really stressed. Really stressed indeed. Right, let's play this. Let's go for it. It's Don McLean, American Pie.

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1: That was Don McLean with American Pie, interrupted halfway through because it's a long, long song.
2: Which was news to Radio's Joel Dommett.
1: I didn't realise until it came up. I was like, that is a lengthy one.
3: That's one of the most famously long songs of all time.
1: Well, I don't know these songs.
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1: Is there actually a song called Ring Cycle?
3: Yeah, no, it's a piece of music.
2: Music and football are Dommett's blind spots.
1: Yeah, I've got quite a lot of blind spots. Imagine driving in a car that has no windows. That's what my life is like. Welcome to Fubar Radio. This is Joel Dommett and Nish Kumar.
2: Nish Fubar.
1: Nish Fubar.
2: Nish Fubar.
1: We are doing songs with stories.
4: That's right.
1: So if anyone has any songs with stories, bloody, just you know, tweet it in, mate, at Fubar Radio.
2: Yeah, we've had one tweet in, but it's not.
1: We've had one tweet in,
2: but it's not. It's sort of a personal problem.
1: It's from a legendary, anchor of Fubar Radio,
2: yeah.
1: Ed Gamble.
2: Yeah.
1: And he also lives with you, Nish Kumar,
2: also,
1: am I right?
2: Also
1: saying?
2: Famously my flatmate.
1: He's an incredible man. And what did he tweet you, Nish?
2: He asked you to ask me why I keep leaving my pants on the bathroom floor because I did it this morning, and he said he, quotes, had to move them with a fork. Now, I dread to think what has happened to that fork. All I will say is I was in a bit of a rush. I was in the toilet. I took off my pants. I hopped in the shower. I started thinking about all the great things we were going to chat about on Fubar Radio, yep, and how we were going to play the whole of American Pie for no reason. And I got distracted. And I came out of the shower and I forgot that I'd left my pants on there. Now, that is basically all that happened. The only problem is that happens literally every day.
1: Well, it's hard, isn't it? Because you put new pants on.
2: It wasn't hard.
1: And you forget it.
3: You forget.
1: It was all
2: very
1: soft.
2: It was all soft from the shower.
1: It was all soft. It was a flopsies. Oh, God. That's great. Thanks very much for getting in touch.
2: I'd like to apologise to Ed Gamble for leaving my pants on the floor. I'd like to say it won't happen again. We all know that is simply not going to happen.
1: I mean, at least it was your pants. I mean, like...
2: someone else's pants on the floor.
1: If Ed Gavin woke up and my pants were on his bathroom floor, that would be much worse.
2: How would he know they were yours? Do you have your name sewn into them? Like when
1: yes,
2: in
1: I do. My mum still sews my name into my pants. All right, get over it. So my story behind... I should tell you what's going on in the show as well. We've got a few extra fun things we're going to do later on. We're going to have a few features. Joel's tweets. Joel's drafts.
2: Basically, Joel is so profoundly insecure that he drafts every single one of his tweets, and his draft folder is absolutely bulging with dreadful tweets.
1: About 150.
2: About 150 that he's rejected. And what we like to do on this show is force him to post one of them, usually the worst one, and see how few retweets and favourites it gets.
1: I'm just going to go through them, just give you some examples of them later, and, we'll decide as a group which one is the one we should tweet. I genuinely want to tweet a good one. I want to tweet a good one, right? Because I want to find the diamond in the rough here.
2: This comes off the back of Joel. A lot of, we talked about this last week, but a lot of mine, Joel's friendship, is Joel saying things to me going, you know how we all do this, and then says a thing. And then I go, Joel, absolutely no one else does that. You need to seek medical attention. And this came from a train journey. We were going to a gig in Peterborough, I think.
1: Yes.
2: And Joel said, what do you think of this tweet? And he read it out to me, and I said, Joel, I think that is absolutely fine. Why are you asking? And he said, because I always draft my tweets. And then he showed me this draft folder, as in, like, it was the most normal thing in the world that people spend that much time poring over their tweets.
1: There is a lot of them. There is a lot of them.
2: Is it 150 at last count?
1: I can tell you the exact amount, right? We'll go into them. It's just great. I like Twitter a lot, right?
2: Too much, Joel.
1: Too much, right? 128 currently.
2: 128 tweets. Do you ever think about the amount of stuff we could get done as a species if we eliminated social media?
1: So this is the last one that's in my drafts.
2: But don't forget to tweet us in at Fubar Radio.
1: At Fubar Radio. And so you can quote tweets from other people, obviously, and then comment on that. And there's an Uber Facts one that says, people with lower IQs are more likely to be racist and homophobic. So I have put before that, whatever, you're Chinese gay.
2: Okay. Yeah.
1: Is that funny?
2: Yeah, that is funny.
1: It's moderately funny. I'm always scared that it might actually be homophobic.
2: Yeah.
1: I'm really scared.
2: It doesn't leave a lot of room for you. They almost should be. Like, if maybe you should put it in italics to denote irony.
1: Yeah, it's hard, isn't it? Because you just don't know whether it's... You don't know. Okay, I'll do another one. Right. this hasn't really got much of a joke. It's more of just a statement.
3: Okay, I'm really excited about this one. These are always my favourites.
1: I have lost a ridiculous amount of debit cards in my lifetime, but never found someone else's.
2: Please don't tweet that.
1: Okay.
2: I don't know how else to put this to you, Joel, but please don't tweet that. That is
1: but I think
2: absolute nonsense.
1: The idea of it being in my draft is that I would add a joke to that. But I think as a premise, it's strong.
2: Oh, yeah. Dobbit's doing his brilliant debit card material again.
1: Okay, all right, one more. This one is another one, like last week's panini.
2: But hold on, so where do you lose your debit cards?
1: I lose them all the time.
2: How do you lose your debit card?
1: Have you never lost a debit card?
2: Yeah, when I've had my wallet nicked.
1: Oh, I just lose them. I'm just like, I don't know where that is. I cancel it.
0: You've never found it again?
1: I never find them.
0: Oh.
1: I never find them. I don't know where they go.
2: Joel, are you handing them out like business cards?
1: I feel like maybe I am. Because it's got my name on it.
2: Yeah, exactly, yeah.
1: It's a different kind of number.
2: It's got a number.
1: Yeah, exactly. I've lost it. You lose them like a lot. I'm going to say...
2: Tony, do you lose your debit cards a lot?
0: Only when I've had my purse stolen.
2: Yeah,
0: that's the
2: exactly.
0: only time. That's quite normal, really.
2: Yeah.
1: Well, a lot of the time, I think that I leave them in debit card machines.
2: In spite of the fact that the machine sets off an alarm to remind you to take it out.
1: Yeah. Sometimes I'm concentrating on the goods that I've purchased.
2: No, you're concentrating on your draft tweets.
1: I there's a Tesco's down the road.
2: Yeah.
1: I went and bought some stuff in there and I had quite a lot of luggage and I put all the stuff, it was in the self-service thing, and I paid for all the stuff. I got the receipt out, then got all my luggage and walked out of the shop. I walked to the end of the road and realised I hadn't picked up my shopping.
2: Oh, God.
1: I had to go back into the shop.
0: God. And you need to sort your life out a bit.
2: See, yeah. I do that
1: absolutely.
2: Kind of stuff as well. Like, I'm as scatterbrained as that, but my debit card, it just lives in my wallet.
1: Well, mine likes to go for walks. I let mine out every now and again because I'm a human being.
2: Your debit card lives in a car.
1: Yeah, it does. It's just, I don't know where... It's ridiculous.
2: I can't believe we've got this distracted about debit cards. Go to the next tweet.
1: Unbelievable, right?
2: Joel!
1: This one...
2: Does your watch have a calculator on it?
1: It does have a calculator on it,
2: I just looked across and I realised... Joel's watch has a calculator on it.
1: The best thing about this is that I can't work out how to change the time on it. So currently it says it's 6:24.
2: Joel, why does your watch...
1: AM.
2: Joel, you're on television. You're doing well. Why can't you get a watch that tells the time?
1: Hey, I just can't figure out how to make... I need to Google it. I can't figure out how to make it do... Because I've pressed all the buttons. Because there's the problem with the calculator one. It's got too many buttons.
2: Yeah, of course it does. It's a calculator.
1: There's so many different combinations that it could be to be the set the times combination.
2: I just looked across and realised that his watch has a calculator. Joel, what, are you a nerd in 1997?
1: Right.
2: Why have you got that watch?
1: Give me a sum.
2: All right, 7 times 3.
1: 7 times 3...
2: The buttons are so small.
1: Because
2: this is like watching The Chimps at the beginning of 2001.
1: 21. Solved it. So, you know, if there's anyone else in this radio station who can do that without a calculator, do your best.
2: Also, if you have any sums that you want us to do, please do tweet in.
1: At
2: Fubar Radio.
1: At
2: any Fubar sums
1: Radio.
2: You want Joel to do on his calculator watch, because I cannot emphasise this enough, Joel Dommett is wearing a calculator watch.
1: I'm old school, mate. I'm old school. I'm not, at any point in the day, you might want to do your tax.
2: And how are you going to do that with that awful a calculator?
1: It's brilliant. I've actually got really small, dainty fingers.
2: I mean,
1: perfect.
2: You could do my tax because it could all be done in single figures. But...
1: Naught times.
2: Yeah.
1: Does anyone know what the percentage of naught is? Right. This is the worst thing about the draft folder thing.
2: Right.
1: Is at the bottom right hand corner, there is a button that says send all. This is like nightmare stuff.
2: But why is... I don't...
1: Imagine.
2: It's like one of those buttons. Like, I had a button on one of my old phones that just deleted everything in your calendar. And I accidentally pressed it because it's a touchscreen thing. And I'm a Burke. But why would you create that button? At what point are you going to think, scorched earth policy, I need to erase my entire past?
1: Everything.
2: Just erase my whole calendar.
1: That's unbelievable. Like, I don't know. Why would you ever want to send all of your drafts?
2: At what point? Because I think people assume that you, like... I don't know why that is a nonsense thing.
1: Imagine if I sent 128 tweets in a row, like, I would lose every follower I had.
2: Yeah, you would lose every follower, except me, because I would think it was hilarious because I know what had happened. And Joel hit send all.
1: Every now and again, one in between is like, I'm sorry, I'm accidentally... and the best thing is that they're all terrible. Right, okay, I'm going to do one more.
2: Yeah, do another one.
1: And then we'll probably just go to our next track. And
2: what was the song behind the story behind American Pie?
1: Basically, I interviewed Sean William Scott, and he was in American Pie. Well, that was tenuous, but like...
2: Yeah.
1: And he was a very
2: Sean
1: nice man.
2: With two N's.
1: Yes. Yeah. He's a lovely man. He's got a massive tattoo. But it goes right the way down his hand.
2: I thought
1: it was a fake one for the film. What's the one?
2: Bulletproof Monk?
1: No.
2: I'm trying to think about the William Scott oeuvre.
1: What was the one with the hockey one?
2: Mighty Ducks.
1: No. I think it might have been called Puck or something.
2: Oh,
1: it was like
2: I
1: a short.
2: What do you mean? Goon.
1: Goon.
2: It's Goon. Yeah.
1: You knew it was four letters. That was it.
2: Yeah, I know. So, Joel, you're an outstanding interviewer.
1: Thanks.
2: I love the idea that at the beginning of the interview, you're going, so, Sean, your new film, what's it called? Puck.
1: Puck.
2: It's short.
1: It's four letters,
2: short,
1: right?
2: Oh, American Pie was good, wasn't it?
1: Well, that's the weird thing when you interview people and they're in a film that they know is bad. It's the funniest thing. Because you interview them and you're like, I really enjoyed the film because you're lying.
2: Yeah.
1: And they're like, you can see on their face, they're like...
2: Yeah, sure. There's no way in human history you put it.
1: And he was a really nice guy. And there's this thing that me and another comedian called Tom Bell do where we find it hilarious to where we're just having a conversation halfway through. I'll lean in like I'm about to kiss him, then move away and be like, oh my God, I'm sorry. I completely misread that situation.
2: Yeah.
1: Right? So I was interviewing him and it was going really well. It was really funny. He complimented me on my t-shirt. He was like, I really love your t-shirt. It's really nice. I was like, oh, thanks very much. I then thought, oh, I'm going to do it. So I leant in. I was like, oh my God, I'm sorry, I really misread that situation. He was like, what are you doing? I was like, I was the thing that me and my friend Tom Bell do. We lean in and we go, because here it is. Don't worry, that's sorry. Carry on. Carried on the interview. And then he then gave me another compliment. He was like, I really like your shoes.
2: Yeah.
1: I thought, I'm going to try this again. So I leant
2: in. Once bitten, twice Joel Dommett.
1: Yeah, I thought, I'm going to do it. Maybe I'll crack it. And so I leant in and I was like, oh my God, sorry, I completely misread that situation. He was like, what are you doing, man? What are you doing? I was like, oh, and like the guy at the back of the room, the PR guy was like, come on, you need to wrap this up.
2: Yeah.
1: And I was like, oh, okay. He was just giving me like one syllable answers. And I was like, oh no, I've really ruined this. And so we wrapped it up and it was all fine. And then I went, oh, thanks very much, man. It was really nice to meet you. He's like, yeah, cool. And I was just about to walk out of the room. He's like, hey man, come on, it's not that bad. It wasn't that bad. And I was like, oh, thanks very much. He's like, come on, shake my hand. I went to shake his hand. He then leant in and was like, sorry, completely misread that situation. Incredible. Sean William Scott's amazing. We've got an incredible tune coming up now from my childhood. It's Feeder, Yesterday Went Too Soon. It's a bloody tune, mate. It's an absolute tune. I hope you enjoy it.

0: Radio. That was Feeder Yesterday Went Too Soon with a few little skipsies.
1: That song went too soon.
0: It did. It did go a little too soon. I'm sorry about that. I don't know what happened.
2: You're looking at me, and I don't know what happened either.
0: Yeah, what happened?
1: Everyone's looking.
0: You're in charge of this.
2: Oh God!
1: Everyone's looking at Talia.
2: I'm
1: going to
2: point at the tech guys.
0: Yeah.
2: Just everyone blame.
0: Yeah, tech guys. We don't even know their name. That's how low down the rank they are.
1: Yeah, Johnny Tech.
0: Yeah, Johnny Tech balls.
1: Phil Tech.
0: That was Feeder Yesterday Went Too Soon. We were here with Joel Dommett and Nish Kumar, Fubar Radio.
1: And Talia.
2: Oh,
0: we can include
2: you
0: in that.
2: I don't have a surname.
0: Producer, I don't really know.
2: You don't know it.
0: What is your
2: surname?
1: I can't pronounce it.
0: Lapidus?
2: Yeah.
1: I was about to call you Lapis Lazuli because that's like a precious stone that sounds similar to your name.
2: Oh, that's gonna, okay.
0: The Lapidus Islands, that's what I was going to say.
2: Oh, nice.
1: Galapidus Islands.
0: Yeah.
1: That's a great
2: nickname. Or Platypus.
1: Nickname.
0: Platypus.
2: That rhymes with Lapidus.
0: Yeah.
1: Are we going through your childhood traumas?
0: Yeah.
1: As you were called when you were in school.
2: Well, people pronounce it Lapidus, so that can be Lapinus.
0: Lapido.
2: Yeah, Ladypus.
1: Ladypus.
2: Yeah, that's another
1: one. I used to get fish puma.
0: Fish
1: and by
0: puma.
1: Yeah, used to, I mean, did last week from James Acaster. Fish puma.
0: Fish puma. Anything else that was like really horrible? Which was like, what was the one that really cut to the core?
1: I don't know. I'm not sure it was the, you know, packy. That was a bad one. That was a bad one. That really stung. That really stung. That was a stinger.
0: That really cut to the core.
1: There were other Asians in the school as well. Yeah,
0: people used to call it, say that to me as well. I didn't really make sense.
1: I don't know. There weren't really that many nicknames that it wasn't nicknames that stung. I think I was so embarrassed about everything else when I was at school and a teenager. Nicknames were like the least of my problems.
0: I didn't really have any nicknames. I wish I did. I kind of wish I did have one because my nickname, Joel, is so short. Everyone just called me Joel.
1: Yeah, Joel is one of those names that you always sounds like it's short for something, and then you go, no, it isn't. It's not Joseph. Joella.
0: Joseph is great. I'll take Joseph.
1: Joseph Dommett.
0: Joseph Dommett is incredible. Thanks, man. Thanks. If it's Nish short for something, is it Nishant?
1: Yeah.
0: Because I keep on tweeting you and texting you different things like Nishani.
1: Nishani, yeah. Joel likes to vary up whatever the second syllable of my name is.
0: Nishis.
1: But no, it's Nishant.
0: Nishant.
1: Nishius. I'd like it if it was Nishius, like Cassius, yeah.
0: Nishius. I like that.
1: Yeah.
0: I like the, like, epic names. And
1: yeah, yeah,
0: of,
1: yeah.
0: You know, I like the idea that, like, Hercules is, like, Les is short for Hercules.
1: Yeah, that's everyone called Les should absolutely be maintaining that it's short for Hercules.
0: Hercules is the full name.
1: Hercules Dawson. That's an amazing show. Les Dawson playing Hercules. That's an amazing show. We all want to see
0: incredible.
1: That.
0: Incredible.
1: Hercules Dawson.
0: I'd watch that. I'd watch that. So that was Yesterday Went to Super Feeder.
1: And my
0: story behind that, Nishani, is...
1: Joseph.
0: Basically, I went to see Feeder live when I was a kid quite a lot.
1: Wow.
0: I really liked them.
1: Right, okay.
0: And you know when you're a kid and you just lie? You know, you just lie.
1: Totally, this is another one of those moments.
2: Just you.
0: You just lie. You just do it.
1: Right,
0: like,
1: okay.
0: And I remember I went to a gig and everyone was having fun and we were all moshing and stuff like
1: that. Yeah, yeah,
0: yeah. I remember getting in the car with Alex Gregory and Nick Bennett.
1: Yeah.
0: And Alex Gregory's mum used to take us to the gigs. She was like the cool mum. Her name was Freya. And she used to say pizza like pizza.
1: Pizza.
0: She'd say pizza. And we always laugh at her.
1: Freya Gregory. Nice lady. Poor grasp of Italian.
0: Terrible grasp. She was amazing. Amazing lady, right? And so we were on the way back from the gig. And everyone was talking about what the gig was like and what we were doing. And I just remember saying to all the people in the car, I was like, oh, yeah. I did a handstand in the mosh pit. And they were like, what? And I was like, yeah, I did a handstand in the mosh pit. Absolutely did not do a handstand in the mosh pit. And obviously, doing a handstand in the mosh pit, to me, I felt like that was like the coolest, most extreme thing in the world. But in hindsight, if someone did a handstand in a mosh pit, that's the most ridiculous thing ever.
1: Yeah, and also, from my limited experience of mosh pits, if you did a handstand in a mosh pit, you would lose your life. That was the worst possible idea. You want to be able to push people away from you at all times. You don't want your hands to be incapacitated while you're upside down.
0: Imagine being like, guys, just give me some space, please. And just put your hands up like you're starting a gymnastic routine. And one incredible. So that was that. I was speaking to a friend the other day about bands that we used to be in.
1: Yeah.
0: And he was the drummer in a band called Womb Bomb. Womb bomb. Isn't that amazing, right? And the best thing about it is like
1: womb bomb.
0: The lead singer was like properly into it. Like really, yeah. Like it was his band and he loved it. And he was right, like okay. Really like.
3: Yeah, yeah.
0: And the drummer, my friend, wasn't into it at all. And the moment that he left the band, where he was like, I can't do this anymore, was they played a gig and the lead singer licked his back. And he was like, I don't want to do this anymore. You just imagine him playing the drums and the lead singer's going mental, like, wow, starts licking his back. And he's like, oh, I just don't want to do this.
3: I can't do this anymore.
0: I cannot do this. We've had a little email.
3: Oh, wow.
0: From Louisa in East London. It says, hello, hi, Louisa. Boys. Hello, Louisa. Hi, boys. It's both of us and Talia. Talia. As well. Hey. Hello, hello.
3: Talia, you're one of the boys.
0: Talia Lapinus. My song with the story is Clean Bandit and Rather Be. I was really getting into the song this morning so much that I tripped and fell headfirst onto the platform whilst getting onto the tube. I normally mind the gap between the train and the platform, but not when I'm listening to Clean Bandit. Thanks very much, Louisa. Well, I'm glad you went onto the train and not before the train.
1: Yeah, not before the train, yeah. That, actually, of the two scenarios, that's much more preferable.
0: It's actually better, and at least, you know, the doors were open. There's nothing worse than the doors were closed and you just bang into the window.
1: Well, it looks like that song's going to have to come with a parental advisory sticker. Yeah, yeah. Not for explicit language, but may cause underground embarrassment.
0: There's these new signs that they've put. I don't know if you've seen them. There's, like, they're all over, like, the roads, like, on the floor, and it says, like, in big capital letters, like, oh, the next car that comes could knock you over. Make sure it doesn't concentrate when you should. Like, right, okay. A massive sentence. And they think that you're going to stand on the side of the road and read it, but you're not.
1: No,
0: you're going to be walking across the road and looking at the sentence, by which point it's way more dangerous and you get knocked over by a bus.
1: Yeah. to be honest, if they want people to read signs on the street, they should put them on the butts of attractive people.
0: Absolutely.
1: Because that's where most people's eyes are going.
0: That's so true.
1: Most people's eyes are going to the butts of attractive people. So you should just put things... like if you're over a certain level of attractiveness, you should be forced to walk around constantly with a sign on your butt that says... warning. Always check before you cross the road. Stop, look, listen and think. That's a public service. People who are attractive have had it too easy for too long.
0: To be like, look and listen.
1: Yeah.
0: No ifs or buts.
1: Yeah.
0: Something like that.
1: There you go.
0: Something along those lines. They can sell that advertising
1: space.
0: Don't
1: make an arse of yourself. Always check traffic lights.
0: Yes. Don't be anal. Look when you cross the road.
1: No, be anal.
0: Be anal.
1: In that instance, you should be anal.
0: That's probably true. That's probably true. Something like that. I think that people with good bodies should sell their bodies as advertising space.
1: Yeah. Well, yeah. I mean, I think it would be nicer if it was for a public service rather than just like someone just like got coke written on their crutch. I think it should be for a public service. But I think, yeah, if you're an attractive person with a nice backside, you should be forced to, male or female, not gender, not prejudiced.
0: Either.
1: They should have public service notices written on them.
0: Like if someone had, you know, if someone was walking down the street, like dong in the wind.
1: Yeah.
0: And that dong had Coca-Cola written on it. I think I'd want a Coke.
1: Yeah, I think we should keep clothes on.
0: Okay.
1: Regardless of how attractive you are, if you are in public, nobody needs to see your dong. Or female dong. Inverted dong. No one needs to see your inverted dong.
0: Isn't dong the best word for a penis?
1: Dong is a great word.
0: Oh, what's your favourite word for a penis?
2: Not dong, for a start.
0: Okay.
2: There's no nice word.
1: Wang,
0: schlong?
2: Schlong, yeah, because it's quite amusing.
0: It's schlong.
2: Yeah, it's quite funny.
0: Yeah, schlong's great.
1: Vagina has better words for it, because there's like foof, vajayjay. I'm a huge fan of vajayjay. I think that's hilarious.
2: I like vagine.
0: Vagine.
1: Yeah.
0: But the thing is with a vagina,
1: Ed
0: basically...
1: Ed Gamble likes tuppence.
0: Tuppence. But I feel like with the vagina, you can actually make up words and it feels like it's actually in reference to the vagina. Whereas the penis, it has to be kind of... You know, the best thing about it, the describing words for it, they sound like it looks... Yeah, like, yeah, like, yeah. It's like a foof. It's like a foof.
4: Yeah, yeah.
0: It feels like it sounds.
4: Really, yeah, yeah.
0: It's just like dong.
4: Yeah, that's what it is.
0: Like you hit it against a cymbal.
1: People talk about like use words like junk for it as well. It's like
2: junk.
1: That's what it feels like. It's like a sort of slightly. It's a slightly messy thing.
0: It is. It's basically refuge. That's what it is. I'm going to call my penis refuge for the rest of life.
1: I have this obsession with the word ballsy because people always talk about ballsy as being like, you know, that's like a tough, kind of tough person, ballsy, like bold. But what you're saying to them is, you remind me of balls. That's what you're saying.
0: Yeah.
1: But balls are not something I associate with being tough.
0: Yeah.
1: Balls are like the most, like it's, when I think of balls, I think easy to cause immediate pain. That's what, I don't think of like bold and tough, but... Actually, because people always say pussy if you're being cowardly, they say you pussy out of something. Whereas what they're saying there is you remind me of a vagina. Whereas actually, vaginas are really tough, like muscular things. I have to like fire out babies. So if you actually want to, if you're being accurate, true, you should be like, wow, that Bert Trautman, when he was playing for Manchester City in goal, he broke his neck and played on. What a vagina. That's what you should say.
0: That's totally true. We need to flip that.
1: Yeah. And if somebody like, oh man, don't talk to Graham, he's upstairs crying listening to the Smiths, what a balls. That's what you should say.
0: That's brilliant.
1: That's a more anatomically accurate metaphor.
0: Yeah. I love that.
2: Let's make it happen. Let's change it.
0: Let's change it. I feel like it's misogynistic to not change it.
1: Yeah, I do.
0: I feel like anyone who says ballsy, essentially, it's because they are saying that you're a man.
1: Yeah, and being a man is inherently better.
0: Yeah, yeah. And pussy means that you're a woman.
1: If you were saying somebody reminds me of balls, you'd be like, oh man, you got to be careful. He's very sensitive. Very sensitive. Dennis, right pair of balls. Really, really. You just don't insult his quiches because he's a real balls about the
0: proper balls. Proper balls. Dong. Love it. I love it. I think it's just such a great word. Dong. Dong or schlong. Anything that rhymes with that, I can feel kind of...
1: Yeah.
0: Krong.
1: Not Krong.
0: No.
1: That's another one for the drafts folder, John.
0: Yeah, we've been very genital in this section.
1: Yeah.
0: We've been very genital heavy. Next up, we've got one of your songs. We've got Franz Ferdinand.
1: A classic.
0: This is, I would say, one of the best intro music for comedians' songs.
1: Yeah, it's a good one.
0: It's a really good one.
1: Yeah.
0: And it's something else. Take Me Out by Franz Ferdinand.

0: That was Franz Ferdinand, Take Me Out. What a tune. What a tune, Nish. That was yours. That was yours.
1: Yeah.
0: What's the story behind that one?
1: That's a real soundtrack to my university years. It came out about, I guess, about 10 years ago now. Yeah.
0: Went to university, bragging.
1: Yeah, I did, mate. Did very well in my A-levels as well.
0: What did you get at your A-levels? Did you get all A's?
1: 3 A's.
0: Oh, mate.
2: I matched you.
0: Oh, what? Nice.
2: Yeah, not the only one in the room.
1: Oh, Talia Lapidus is bringing the heat.
2: Yeah, you thought you were all there with your three A's.
1: Yeah, I thought I was there.
0: Oh, my gosh. I mean, with two straight A's.
1: Yeah, straight A's, mate. Absolutely, the straight A's team.
0: Like, if we were to spell out what all of our A-levels did in this, we were to put them together,
1: yeah,
0: it would go...
3: What A-levels did you do?
0: I did art and design, GMBQ.
1: Oh, job.
0: I did theatre studies and general studies and maths.
1: Art and design GMVQ is that's a really good thing to do. It just seems quite unlikely for you.
0: I was quite good. Like, I made loads of cool stuff. I really enjoyed it.
1: Okay,
0: yeah. I made these massive, huge angel wings out of wood, and they're still in my mum's garden.
1: Oh, really?
0: Yeah, absolutely. Absolutely. Okay. Yeah, so I used to just hang out in the art block.
1: This is the thing, you've always got to pick your subjects carefully. You should have just picked enthusiasm, being handsome, and impractical jokes. You should have picked those three, and you'd have scored A's, mate.
0: If only. I mean,
1: you'd have nailed it.
0: They probably do all those as a university degree at, like, Solent University or something.
1: Yeah, take that, Solent University.
0: Yeah, but that's the only university I can think of.
1: You went after them, yeah.
0: I really don't know if there's a good one or a bad one.
1: It's a perfectly fine educational establishment in Southampton.
0: I got B in theatre studies, and then a C in maths, a C in art and design, and then a D in general studies, just because I don't care.
1: Well, this isn't an opportunity for me to crow about my A-levels, although that is exactly what I've done. But that song was huge when in my first year of university, so 2004, 2005, just after that first album came out.
0: Great year.
1: And it's been this week, more than any, I've been reflecting on my university career. Especially, I went to Durham, which is a lovely town. Yeah, it's a lovely place.
0: Doesn't have a train station.
1: Does have a train station.
0: Does it?
1: Yeah.
0: Oh, I didn't know that.
1: This fits in nicely because I got very defensive there when you accused Durham of not.
0: It does have a train station.
1: It absolutely does, John.
0: I thought it didn't have a train station. That's why everyone says it's amazing, because, like, people can't get in.
1: No, that's... You're thinking of Alcatraz.
0: Hogwarts.
1: You're thinking of Hogwarts.
0: Even Hogwarts has a train station.
1: Yeah. Actually, the train station is actually in Hogsmeade, which is the town nearest to the school.
0: Really?
1: I've read all seven Harry Potter books, seen all eight films.
0: I've seen all the films only recently. I left it till quite late, because I was all like, yeah, whatever, Harry Potter, it's probably shit, it's about a small wizard. I watch it, I was like, this is the best thing I've ever seen!
1: I enjoyed the books a lot, and it was one of those things where I remember just going, well, it's kids' books, this is rubbish, and then I ended up reading them, got really involved in them, really enjoyed them, and then when the films came out, it was really weird because I think I maybe enjoyed like two of the films. Like, I don't know. I thought they were fine, but I didn't. But somehow it was one of those things where I just got locked into. Once I'd seen three of them, I was like, I've got to see all eight now.
0: Yeah. It's like watching like an American TV series when it's got 24
1: episodes.
0: Yeah,
1: exactly. But you're just committed to it.
0: The other day I started watching Ally McBeal. I don't even know why. I just started watching Ally McBeal on Netflix. I watched like the first episode just because I was like, oh yeah, it's Ally McBeal. I pressed it, I watched it. That's an entire day, literally.
1: Yeah.
0: 24 hours of your life.
1: Yeah, it's amazing how quickly you can... It's like where one of the... You know, sometimes when you don't work during the day, you get involved in certain television shows. Some of them are awful and you're a little embarrassed to admit them, but the Gilmore Girls is not one of those shows. The Gilmore Girls is fucking amazing.
0: What a show!
1: If you haven't seen the Gilmore Girls, it's absolutely brilliant. And I remember starting to watch it, and then my flatmate came home because he had a real job at the time, and I was talking to him, and I was like, I just started watching something this afternoon. And he went, Gilmore Girls, and I went, yeah. And he went, isn't it brilliant? And I went, yeah, it absolutely is.
0: Love those stuff.
1: Great show.
0: What was your Durham story?
1: Oh, yeah. Well, basically, when we used to go clubbing, that was the song that we used to hear. And there are a lot of different clubs. Like, Durham's not a big town, but it does boast the worst nightclub in Europe.
0: There's
1: a nightclub called Clute. Yeah, it's a nightclub called Clute. And it
0: Clute?
1: Was, yeah, Clute. As in, the Donald Sutherland film.
0: Sounds like something you'd call your dong.
1: Yeah.
0: Oh, I got my clue out last night. I can't believe it.
1: If you come from Durham and somebody said to you, I got my clue out, and they meant your penis, you would go, I assume that that is ridden with disease. Because clue is disgusting. Like, it's not a nightclub. It's a tiny... It's basically the size of somebody's living room.
0: Brilliant.
1: And it's all kind of wood panelling, and it's awful. It's an awful club.
0: It's like when a sauna.
1: Yeah. Well, this is the problem. It is a sauna, and sweat collected on the walls and used to drip in people's drinks. And when there was like a mumps outbreak, the university advised us to stop going there because
0: wow.
1: It was like a kind of petri dish for various diseases. And anyway, Vice magazine has this week picked up on Clue and sent this journalist, Johnny Chadwick, to Clute to actually go to it and write an article about how shit it is. And what was weird was I was reading the article, and Clute is awful, and it was full of all of the worst people in Durham, because Durham is basically a university of people who didn't get into Oxford and Cambridge. We all know that. We're all fully au fait with that. We're all happy with that, and like secure in that knowledge that that has happened.
0: It's a really good one though, right?
1: It's like a great university. And the other thing is, like, not everyone there is bellends. That's the thing. But there's a lot of people there who are somewhat unpleasant. And obviously, Johnny Chadwick has slightly unfairly characterised the university. He starts off his article by sort of slagging off the town. Durham University is Oxbridge Light, full of home counties rows with all the privilege and entitlement of academia's big two, just not the intelligence. Okay, Johnny. Okay, fair enough. A lot of us didn't get into Oxford. But not all of us are Oxbridge Light, okay? Some of us were just not Oxbridge, okay? Implying that we're some sort of version is a little bit unfair. And then it says, but then he starts, right, which is fine, okay, but then he starts slagging off weird bits about the town. The cathedral, whilst a World Heritage Site and regarded by many as the finest remaining piece of Norman architecture, holds no records for age or size.
0: What?
1: Why are you slagging off the cathedral for not holding a world record for being the biggest church? That's such an odd thing to pick on.
0: He's like, oh, basically, they had no ambition back in the 1600s.
1: Exactly. What a weird thing. I'll tell you what, mate. I went to Durham the other day. That is not a record-breaking cathedral. I mean, sure, its extraordinary beauty is absolutely a reminder of mankind's achievement and the possibility of human endeavour. But let me tell you, it did not feature in the Guinness Book of Records, and as such, is bullshit.
0: That is amazing.
1: And when I was reading the article, I was with my now flatmate Ed Gamble, who was also at Durham with me then, and I got weirdly defensive about it. I was a bit like, all right, mate, leave Clute alone. Leave those people alone, right? Even though I agree with him, Clute was disgusting, and a lot of the people that went there were bellheads. But he didn't have to suffer through it for 3 years. He went for one night to write one article, which he probably got paid for a hipster magazine. We went there for 3 years. We earned the right to slag it off. Johnny Chadwick.
0: Yeah.
1: Okay?
0: Yeah, Chadders.
1: Yeah, Chadders.
0: You need to be able to go there. You need to experience the sweat.
1: Once you've been there for 3 years and you have been sexually rejected by your four separate women on the same night in that club, then you can start crowing about what a negative experience you had.
0: I'm not crying. It's sweat from the walls. Okay? Whatever, guys.
1: Get yourself tested for mumps.
0: Well, I was once in a nightclub, and my friend, there was a candle, and his hair, like, lit on fire because he had loads of hairspray.
1: Yeah.
0: And his hair... His hair lit on fire.
1: Was your friend from the 80s?
0: He just had loads, because he had quite long hair. And his hair lit on fire.
1: Oh,
0: like, had
1: God.
0: A little bit of fire in the back. And, you know, the hairspray burns for a while, so he didn't really notice.
1: Yeah.
0: And then one of my other friends went, "You're on fire!" And for a split second, he thought that he was complimenting him. Isn't that amazing?

0: Tania Le Penis.
1: Tania the Penis. Which is, that in French, that is the penis.
2: Yeah, yeah.
1: Really? Tania Le Penis in English. Yeah, that is Tania the Penis.
0: I can't believe I was like, oh, really?
1: Oh, really?
0: Oh, what are you saying in French?
1: Hi, guys. Hey. My song with a story is Crash the Wedding by Busted. When I was about 10, I performed this song along with the whole of Busted's second album at an after-school club I went to. Thinking about it now makes me really cringe. Cheers, Tom.
3: Tom, that's amazing. Yes. And also, if you substituted the words Tom and Derbyshire from that email with Joel and London, that is a story I could easily believe.
1: I really liked Busted for a small amount of time.
3: That's incredible. But Busted's second album, because I don't think that's the one that has Year 3000 on it.
1: It didn't hit. I had the album that had 3 AM on it. Great song. Really like it.
3: And so did Tom do the whole of the second album?
1: The whole of the second album is impressive. I mean, in retrospect, it's actually okay, because listening to Busted now, you're like, ha, that's really funny. Whereas I was doing the same thing with Lost Prophets, and that is completely now not allowed to be talked about. Bit of a shame, really.
3: Tom, consider yourself lucky.
1: Consider yourself lucky. You didn't like paedophiles. Next up, we have Jens. Is it Jens?
3: Jens Leckman.
1: Jens Leckman.
3: Yeah.
1: Argument with yourself.
3: Yeah.
1: Myself.
3: Argument with myself.
1: Argument with myself. Not yourself.
3: No, not yourself.
1: And we'll hear Nish's story behind that in a second. Again, if you have any stories for us, please do tweet in at FUBAR Radio or Joel at FUBARradio.com. We've got loads of really fun stuff coming up, right? We're going to do a feature where we see how many accents I can do in 1 minute that Nish asks me to do, right? He's just going to nominate accents. Going to see how many I can do. And I can't... Basically, I fail if I don't do it properly. If I don't do the accent like it actually sounds, that I don't get the point.
3: Yeah.
1: Right? So if there's any accents you want me to try and put on Nish's list... But then do tweet that in as well. And we'll see you after this song. This is Jens, what was it?
3: Jens Leckman. An argument with myself.
1: Yes, it is.

0: Welcome back. That was Jens
1: Lekman.
0: Is it Jens?
1: Yeah.
0: Jens Lekman with Argument With Myself. This is Joel Dommett and Nish Kumar on FUBAR Radio. And we are joined in the studio, obviously, by, Talia Lapinus. And
1: Talia Lapinus.
0: There's Talia Lapinus.
2: My name's Lapidus, so that Lapidus. I'm just explaining where that comes from.
0: It was
1: one of her childhood nicknames. People used to tease her by calling her Lapinus.
0: Yeah, and so we probably went in with that. And now that's stuck forever. That's stuck. And nobody likes the peanuts that's stuck. And we are joined now by our incredible guest, Mr. David Trent. I'm going to clap you, mate.
1: Dave, are you going to say hi? He's just waving at the microphone.
0: Just waving.
3: Waving really loudly.
0: Waving. Yay.
3: Hi, everyone.
0: Yay. Did anyone used to call you any names in school, David Trent?
3: No, it's really developed since David Brent from The Office.
0: Oh, yeah. Yeah, that's an easy one. Funny, isn't it?
3: No. Not fun.
0: Were you a bully in school, or were you?
3: Yeah, I was the bully.
0: You were the bully. So
3: a bit of anti-Semitism.
0: Yeah. Oh, yeah. Of course, because you're from the Jewish.
3: I'm
0: place.
3: A Jewish person.
1: The Jewish place.
0: Yeah.
1: You're from the Jewish place, Dave.
3: Yeah,
1: Jewish
3: place. Let's hit you with that straight away. Yeah. But once I said, stop calling me that anti-Semitic thing, or I will punch you in the face.
0: Yeah.
3: Lee Maloney.
0: Yeah, Lee Maloney.
1: Take that, Lee
0: Don't
1: Maloney.
0: You find that when you look back now at bullies,
3: yep.
1: They're all running for UKIP.
0: They've all got names that really sound bullyish.
3: Yeah.
0: Like, I would never be like, oh, you know who bullied me in school? Nish Kumar. Never an option.
1: And by the same token, you'd never go, oh, I'll tell you who I had lunch with last week, Lee Maloney.
0: Yeah, that would never
1: Great
0: be
1: guy.
0: A thing.
3: I did have lunch with Lee Maloney.
1: Did you really?
3: Yeah.
1: Are you still in touch with him?
3: He's a really good friend with me.
1: Oh,
3: yeah.
1: Wow.
3: Because we're both running for UKIP.
1: UKIP. The new anti-Europe, pro-Israel, UKIP.
3: Enough trouble already.
0: How have you been, David Trent?
3: I've had a little bit of a sore throat and a cough. I had to sleep on the sofa bed last night.
1: Why?
0: Why? Because of an argument.
3: Well, if you... if you listen to the beginning of the sentence...
0: Yeah, why? Makes sense.
3: Because I had the cough. Have you...
1: You don't cohabit,
3: neither of you do.
0: I do now, yeah.
3: Do you?
0: I do now, yeah.
3: Congratulations.
0: Yeah, thanks, man.
3: Have you had a cold since you started cohabiting?
0: No, and even if I did, I'd make a bloody deal with it, mate. I'd make her move onto the sofa.
1: Joel will not be cohabiting for long.
3: That's where I was going, yeah. It's not going to be long. So. the person I cohabit with earns all the money in our house, so I said to her at about 2 in the morning, do you want me to go down to the sofa bed? And she said, yes, I want you to go down to the sofa bed. And that is what we call oral sex. Is that acceptable? How?
0: That is completely acceptable. That's the best thing about FUBAR Radio.
1: It's nonsense, but it's acceptable.
0: It's absolutely incredible.
4: FUBAR, giving radio the finger.
0: We're
1: giving radio the finger,
0: That's why it's amazing.
3: Have radios all through the nation been waiting for some station to give them the finger?
0: Yeah.
1: Yeah.
0: Please, and now FUBAR's doing it.
1: Too long has radio gone unfingered.
0: That's the new jingle. That's the new FUBAR. Too long has radio gone unfingered. I like it a lot.
3: There's a difference between giving someone the finger.
0: Yeah.
3: And fingering someone.
0: Yeah.
3: It's too
0: different. Yeah.
3: What is that?
1: Giving someone the finger is where you get your...
0: The middle one.
1: Your middle finger.
0: Yeah, what is that called? Is that called
2: the
0: middle finger?
2: I don't think it's just the middle one.
1: It's not your... Because there's your index finger, your ring finger, and your little finger, and then there's the swearing finger. It's the swearing finger. That's giving someone the finger. Yeah. Fingering someone is... It's where you put your fingers in the... Inside.
0: But when you give someone the finger, is that a sort of a version of that? Is that to do with that?
1: I don't know.
3: I think it's an American. It used to be sit on it and swivel.
1: Right. Okay.
3: That is what we'd say in the '80s before you guys were born.
1: No, we were born in the '80s, David.
3: Were you?
0: Love it.
1: Yeah.
0: I'm going to bring that back. Sit on it, swivel, guys. Sit on it, swivel.
1: My friend David Trent told me that's what people used to do in the '80s.
0: And it's quite a bad sort of insult unless you're sat on an office chair, in which case it's just a fact. It's just a fact. Nish, what was your story behind Jens Lekman? whatever it was.
1: Pronunciation changes every time. Well, I love that song. And also, when I was at school, because we always talk a lot about Joel's embarrassing stories. When I was at school, I was a debater. Oh, yeah.
3: Yeah?
1: A great debater.
0: Yeah? Yeah. So there you were.
3: Just a solo debater?
1: Or was I a masturbator? Trent here. David Trent is a father of two.
0: I don't know. I think that's the difference between my A-level results and your A-level results, and the fact that debating was not an option where I went. That was not even an option. We just argued with people in the outside, so there's no point in taking it into the classroom.
1: It's only because at the time it seemed perfectly normal. It was something you could do at school, but it's only when you get a distance from it that you realise how weird it is. Because debating is not just arguing, like you get a subject and you have to argue what you think about it. You get given a subject and a point of view, so there'll be a motion and there's a proposition and an opposition, and you don't get to pick, you get allocated. So all it's teaching you to do is essentially constantly be arguing. It's just constantly. But people took it so seriously.
0: Really?
1: I was in a two-person team, and we looked like an absolute freak show, because my debating partner was 7 foot tall and I was fatter than I am now, had a massive afro, and only ever wore a Beatles tie. That was the only that was the way I used to roll around the school. Unsurprisingly, I was a virgin till the age of 19. I used to roll around school with my Beatles tie, and we used to turn up. People looked at us like a circus had turned up, and we won this school's debating thing. And we just used to make jokes the whole time, and we made it into a kind of jokey speech. The debate was about the congestion charge, and we won, and it was like a really big thing for us at the time. And I remember thinking, you know, what a fun sort of thing it was, until years later I ran into one of the teachers from one of the other schools who came up to me and said, did you used to debate for St Olaf School? And I was like, yeah, I used to debate. And he went, were you in the 2003 English speaking race? And I was like, yeah. And he went, you guys, it was an absolute travesty of justice that you won that final. It was an absolute travesty. This is 5 years later, and he is a teacher. He is a grown man. And he was like, it was an absolute travesty. It was a disgraceful decision. That night, I went out and I got so drunk just to get over. I was so depressed by how badly
0: my
1: boys, who had debated properly, you two just went up there and made jokes with your weird tall friend and you and your Beatles tie. And my guys really tried hard. And, you know, it was an absolute travesty. I just want to say that it still burns.
3: Wow. When did that guy tell you that?
1: 5 years after the debate.
3: And now how many years is it since that you saw that guy who told you that?
1: It'd be another 6 years.
3: But you still haven't put it to bed, Nish?
1: Yeah, I couldn't believe that he was so upset about it. It's like a school... Everything you do at school, you always assume is just like, well, it's a bit of harmless fun. Not to that guy. Mm-hmm. He took it very seriously.
3: And was that guy Jens Lechman?
1: Yeah, it was, And that man sang the song An Argument With Myself.
0: I'd never even been given the option to debate.
1: I don't think it sets you up for life well, because it just means that you're constantly arguing with yourself through every decision, because you're constantly seeing both sides of every single debate that you possibly have.
0: It's only when I sort of speak to people like you, Nish, that I realise how stupid I am. It's only at this point in my life that I realise it.
1: I really hate to...
3: Nish Kumar is not your benchmark.
1: Yeah, exactly. I'm really worried that I'm your benchmark, Joel, because I am bottom of the barrel material. There is a whole world out there of people way smarter than me.
3: I'm just lucky enough to go to a school.
1: Yeah. That's right. This is how I remember the man who invented the internet. It's Tim Berners-Lee, and I remember it because Berners sounds like boners, and the internet causes boners. That's how I remember that name. And this is the man who you're looking at and going, God, you really make me feel intellectually inferior.
3: Well, probably because you've got a system. John didn't even know that there's such a thing as an internet. It's a telly.
1: What? This CFAX has got sophisticated.
0: Where does this information come from? It's unbelievable. I think I told you this last week, but I missed the day at school where I got taught AM and PM. I told you this, did I?
1: Yeah.
0: I missed the day at school where they taught me AM and PM, so I taught it to myself. And until fairly recently, and basically this is how I still remember it now, I remember my AM by going, AM stands for afternoon, but no it doesn't. It just takes ages.
3: I know, because I've seen Joel stand up many times.
0: Unbelievable.
1: AM stands for afternoon, but no it doesn't. Oh, Joel.
0: That's ridiculous.
3: And how do you remember PM?
0: It's just the AM stands for afternoon, but no it doesn't, and it's not the AM.
3: I had left and right. I turned left when my driving instructor told me to turn right on the test. The test guy. Yeah, yeah. I'm pretty bad at left and right. But there's something you can do with your hands, isn't there?
1: Yeah.
0: Because you can make an R with your right hand. No. Really cool. We've got another one of your songs coming up, Nish. And then maybe we'll go into a Trent song. We've got a couple of features coming up, Trent. We're going to play "What's That Accent" with Joel Dommett and Nish Kumar. Where I'm going to do Nish is going to supply me some accents, and I've got to see how many I can do in a minute. And you have to say whether it's actually like the accent, in which case I get a ding, and if it's not like the accent, I get a no.
3: Brilliant.
0: So that's a good feature.
3: I'm excited about that.
0: And
3: can
0: also,
3: you do accents?
0: No, not really. So that. I think that's going to be the funny in it, right?
3: Okay.
0: And then also we're going to be playing Joel's drafts.
3: You're not sure though. What if you're not really good at them?
0: I'm good at certain ones.
3: Right.
0: Do you want some? Do you want a few? Just throw a few at me now.
1: Okay. Scottish.
0: Hello. How are you? You're right. It's not bad, right? That was okay.
3: I'm looking at you while you're doing them. So.
0: You're right. Hey, how are you? Brilliant. Pack it across.
3: How long do you have to do the accent for?
0: It doesn't matter, but I have to try and get through as many as possible.
1: Do another one. Indian.
0: This is a hard one.
1: Fubar, could we give Radio the Finger in too aggressive a way here?
0: A million thank yous, my imperial princess.
3: It's not so much the accent that's racist, is it? It's more the content.
1: Yeah, the content!
3: What was it?
1: My imperial princess. I said Indian, not Star Wars character.
0: I thought that's what I would go for. I don't really know what imperial means. But it sounds great.
3: Okay, well, Nish will explain.
0: That's just a few examples. That's a few examples of my accents. And so if anyone has any accents they want me to do, then put on his list. Bloody put them on, mate.
1: Yeah.
3: Or if anyone has got a specific beef with a certain race...
0: Send it in to Nish.
3: And he'll get Joel to say it.
0: Yeah, here on UKIP. Also, someone has tweeted in, can't find this Vice article about Clute. Have you got a link? I'm from Durham. Could you tweet it?
1: Yeah, I'll tweet the link to the Vice article now.
0: Nish Kumar on Fubar Radio will retweet it. Will they do that, Talia Lapinus?
2: Absolutely.
0: Yeah, excellent.
3: Don't call her Lapinus.
0: I'm sorry.
2: Thank you, David Trent.
0: would you like us to call you something else?
1: Sorry, David Brent.
0: I'm sorry, Brent. If you're genuinely hurt by it, I can stop doing it.
2: Oh, no, it's fine. I've lived with it for 25
0: you're
2: years.
0: You're over it now. Yeah. You've cried your tears.
2: Yeah.
1: Living with Lapinus, the Talia story.
0: Next up, we've got a Nish story for us. It's The Killers' Mr. Brightside. It's a classic. It's an upbeat classic.
1: I love it.

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1: That was The Killers with Mr. Brightside.
2: Another classic of Clute, the worst nightclub in Europe.
1: Oh, that is a song that everyone in the world knows all of the words to.
2: Yeah, it is.
1: Like, isn't that weird? Don't you think that, like maybe, like, national anthems should be changed to the song that people know the words to?
2: No, because then every national anthem would be the Bohemian Rhapsody.
1: Oh, yeah, that's true.
2: The Olympics then it has would to be interminable.
1: From, so, like, the country that came up with it.
2: Right, okay.
1: You know, so it's like...
2: So Sweden's like Waterloo.
1: Yeah, exactly. Yeah. And then England would be probably a Beatles one.
2: Yeah. Love Me Do.
1: Love Me Do.
3: This is an awful idea.
1: Yeah. Why?
3: Because what the only pleasure of the Olympics is watching them stand there and start singing and then stop. That's the best bit, isn't it? And you're sitting there going, I don't even know it. What, is she going to sing it or what?
1: It would be even better because it would be the other way around. So people would only know the words when they got to the chorus.
2: Yeah.
1: So they'd be like, baby.
2: That's the American national. That's the best known American song you could think of. Baby by Justin Bieber.
1: Love a bit of Justin Bieber.
3: I don't even know.
1: He's a talented young man.
2: Justin Bieber. He's a weird guy.
3: Bieber's going to prison.
1: Yeah.
2: Why is he going to prison?
3: Coca-Cola. He loves Coca-Cola.
2: Too much Coca-Cola.
3: Allegedly. He's going
2: allegedly.
3: He's not going to prison.
1: He's not doing it.
4: He's not.
1: He's not.
3: My son told me my son came home and said, Dad, Justin Bieber's going to prison for driving his car too fast.
1: Yeah.
3: And my son's 8 years old, so if you've got a problem
1: have you seen the deposition, it's really funny.
2: Really?
1: Him just like talking to a lawyer being really, really obnoxious. It's really funny. But I met him. He's a nice man.
2: You met Biebs?
1: I met Biebs.
3: So I wondered why it all
2: yeah,
3: went
2: I know.
3: All of a sudden.
2: Joel Dommett's a personal friend of Justin Bieber.
3: Can't say anything.
1: Met Justin Bieber a few times.
2: Yeah, we were just round at Usher's house.
1: Yeah, me and Ush. Me and Ush Bucket.
2: Ush Puppies.
1: Ush Puppies.
2: All the Ush Puppies.
1: I have met Usher, yeah. I have met Usher.
3: Usher's Jewish, right?
2: Is he?
1: Is he?
4: What?
3: There you go.
1: There we go. That's it.
2: Allegedly. We have to say allegedly.
4: There's
3: some sort of Kabbalah thing going on with Bieber and Usher his manager.
1: What's a Kabbalah?
2: It's like a kind of new agey. It's a kind of new agey religion that's sort of loosely based on Judaism. Madonna's a big Kabbalah.
1: It sounds like something where it's like something's. Where it's a bit of a.
2: If you're a fan of the television show 30 Rock, they do some excellent jokes about it. That's
3: it's
2: all
3: just
2: I'll
3: interesting
2: say about
3: that he started saying the Shema before he went on stage every time.
1: What's the Shema?
3: The Shema is a Jewish prayer which you're supposed to say three times a day. Hear, O Israel, the Lord our God, the Lord is one. And Bieber started doing
1: can
3: that.
1: Can you say it like Shema?
3: And then
1: that kind of sounds
3: well,
1: like
3: I
1: cool.
3: I was going somewhere with it, but if you want to say,
1: you can jump in, mate. Jump in.
3: It's all right. This is what's like on Mock the Week.
1: Joel just jumps in with something way worse and ruins it for everyone.
2: Joel says something offensive.
3: He started saying the Shema before his gigs, and look what's happened to him.
2: What has happened to him?
3: A lot of trouble, hasn't he?
2: Bieber?
3: Yeah.
2: Right, okay.
3: His career's totally gone off with skids. Well, I stopped saying the Shema. Look at me. Yeah. I'm on Fubar Radio. Fuck you, Bieber.
2: That's right. You've gone in the exact opposite direction. Bieber's gone from hanging out with Joel Dommett to prison, and David Trent has gone in the exact opposite
4: direction. Okay, just confirming, Justin Bieber is not going to... Well, he's
2: Talia, from a legal perspective, we're
4: I'm just going to confirm that his trial is set for coming up soon, and that's it.
2: Been accused
3: Justin?
2: Of doing? Being an arsehole.
4: Loads of things,
3: correct?
4: Actually.
3: Come on, guys. You're not being an arsehole. That's
4: Miami DUI case. Right, driving under the influence.
2: Right, yeah.
4: Right, there we go.
3: Under the influence of...
2: Then, Usher.
1: He had.
4: Not sure.
1: Don't get. Under the influence of Shamo! Whatever the hell it was. Shamo!
2: When did you meet Bieber?
1: I met Bieber when I had to do 10 minutes of stand up comedy before he came on stage at Westfield Shopping Centre in front of 10,000 people.
2: Joel.
3: That was a good gig.
2: You Imagine need to fill in the rest of this story.
1: What, so, my
2: why
1: agent.
2: Why did you end up opening for Justin Bieber at Westfield Shopping Centre?
1: So, it was about 3 days before my agent called me and was like, would you like to do 10 minutes of stand up comedy before Justin Bieber comes on stage in front of 10,000 people? And I was like,
2: and you
1: oh
2: thought,
1: my God.
2: Oh my God, I smell a whole Edinburgh show.
1: I was like, oh wow, no. And then. And then I said yes, and then we did it.
2: Yeah, and then they like, told you the fee, and you went yes, please.
1: Like, yeah, I think it will. So I did, and it was just meant, it was 10,000 people in the car park, and Justin Bieber arrived on a helicopter and hovered above the audience, and they lost
2: their minds. That's perfectly encapsulating how he feels about his relationship to his audience.
1: Yeah,
2: just hovering slightly above them.
3: How did you fit the helicopter inside the Westfield shopping
1: centre? It was in the car park, David. Right? Now,
2: How was the gig?
1: Well, that's the thing. The best thing about this, it didn't matter because, like, you could tell a joke, and even if they didn't laugh, you just said the words Justin Bieber, and they lost their shit. Like, because you'd be like, "Oh, guys, who here's ready for Justin Bieber?" And they'd be like, "Ah!" And they just go crazy and forgot the fact that the last minute they haven't laughed. It was really fun.
2: Can
1: right?
2: you imagine I trying like that on a Friday night? I've got to do a gig tonight in Piccadilly. Yeah. Can you imagine if I go on stage, just tell a joke, it bombs, and they go, "Who's ready for Justin Bieber?"
1: Yeah. Oh, well, no, I'm not ready at all. I am absolutely not ready for this.
3: Just imagine and that's what Joel does every gig.
1: Yeah, it went so I do. Well. I'm like, why isn't it work? It just won't work. The first time I did it, it worked so well.
3: And even so better just if it just worked it. Every time.
1: Yeah.
3: Yes, we are!
1: Yes, come on! Just like, yeah, I missed Hollyoaks for this. If you don't know, that's a line that I say every day before I go on stage. And the comics now laugh more than the audience.
2: Yep.
1: So I went up on stage and Justin arrived. Reggie Yates came up on stage with
2: Who's
1: me.
2: Who's Reggie Yates?
1: He was something from Radio 1.
3: Well, Reggie Yates is an urban DJ who does
1: yeah.
3: the voice.
1: Yes, oh, right. he used to do the voice, not anymore.
2: I know who Reggie is, I don't know. He's one of those people that I never knew their surname. It's like, I thought it was just like Madonna.
3: Yeah, it's Reggie.
2: Reggie.
1: It was just so epic.
2: Right.
1: And it was like fireworks. Phone call wasn't there, no. But it was like, it was just mental. It was like fireworks were going off.
2: Why did they get you to do 10 minutes of comedy before Bieber? That's an audience, if anything, needs to be warmed. Oh, were you there to warm down the audience?
1: Yeah.
2: Joel, we're worried this audience is so hyped up.
1: They brought me in to make sure that they didn't riot.
2: Yeah. But you were the wrong person to bring in, Joel. You got a lovely, pretty face. They should have brought me in to shout about racism for 5 minutes. That would have calmed the Bieber fans down.
1: Imagine 10,000 people when I walked on the stage. Imagine 10,000 people just going, "Ah, oh, he looks different live." That was basically what happened. And I just kept going, "Justin Bieber's going to come here in 5 minutes." And that's kind of what I did.
2: Right,
1: and then he came
3: what
1: out.
3: What were
1: and
3: you said, booked to do?
1: That was it. Just like 10 minutes of just kind of like going, "He's going to be here soon."
3: That was it, yeah.
1: And then he arrived. I fist bumped with him.
3: Did you do a countdown?
1: Fist bumped with him, yeah, basically. And they went mental. They went mental. I've never heard noise like it. They were, I don't know, like 11.
3: Crying?
1: Yeah, like cry. The weirdest thing, there was someone in the front row who had a mask of Justin Bieber on and just was staring the entire time.
3: That's
1: unbelievable.
3: My gigs.
1: There was no one with a mask.
2: Everyone's there with Justin Bieber gigs at you.
3: But Justin Bieber masks. Masks of my face.
1: Yeah.
2: Yeah.
3: Crafted out of
2: just a sea of Trents.
1: Sea of Trents. Oh,
3: so, was there any soiling of themselves, like the Beatles concerts? Because you know that used to happen a lot.
1: Really?
3: Yeah. And David Bowie, apparently at the Hammersmith Odeon, when Ziggy Stardust, it was the last concert, they had to hose down all the seats because all the youngsters pissed themselves.
2: Wow. I've heard that about the Rolling Stones' first tour in England.
1: Oh, my God.
3: So did that happen at the Westfield Shopping Centre car park? When did they swim out of the car park?
1: Yeah. I mean,
2: how many years ago was this that Bieber was playing the Westfield car park?
1: This was like probably 3 years ago.
2: Right, okay.
1: And he played both Westfields and he travelled from helicopter from one to the other. And it was in Christmas time when he was promoting his Christmas acoustic album.
2: Justin Bieber did a Christmas acoustic album.
1: It was.
2: That is
1: a treat.
2: An album I will never hear.
3: And if you'd have done your research for the 50 funniest moments, you would have known that.
2: Oh, right.
1: Yeah. Yeah. It was great. I really enjoyed it. I also did the same thing with Pixie Lott.
2: Right.
1: I had to go on in between and do basically sort of like G up the audience and stuff. And then, she was on, and it was for charity. And I didn't know it was for charity until I got there, and I thought no one's really raising any money for them, so I tried to get as much money as possible.
2: Yeah.
1: And so I thought, what I'll do is I'll crowd surf to someone who's got some money.
2: Uh-oh.
1: Right. And so I was like, who has got some money? And someone was like, I've got £10. I was like, brilliant, it's going to be really funny, I'm going to crowd surf to you. And it wasn't until the moment I started crowd surfing that I realised everyone was nine. And it was such an error. Like, so they, like, they were just like all like, I was basically just standing on 9 year olds. And I got the money and then got back to the stage. And I was like, who else here's got some money? And someone threw a pound coin, right? Just one pound coin. And it just hit me. It was an incredible shot. And then I sort of watched it fall to the floor and I looked back up. And then just like a sea of pound coins. Like, it was like, you know that film 300? It was like that with change just flying towards my
2: face.
1: Blot
2: out the sun with your arrows.
1: Absolutely. And it was just, and then I sort of expletive, like 10,000 9-year-olds. I was just like, ah, oh, fuck. Who threw a £2 coin?
2: Yeah. Which cunt threw a £2 coin at me before I have to introduce Pixie fucking Lott?
1: Unbelievable. And in the second section, I thought it would be really funny to, because I said, right, if we make £200,
2: yeah,
1: if we put if I can get £200 in this bucket right now, I will take my clothes off. I shouldn't have done it. But, like, because I didn't think about the fact that people were going to combine money.
2: Right.
1: And they combined money and they got, someone was like, I've got £200.
2: Yeah.
1: I was like, And I put it in. And I, so now, subsequently, there is absolutely loads of pictures of me on the internet of me and my boxer shorts in front of, like, 10,000 9-year-olds.
3: You didn't take your boxer shorts off, though?
1: No, I didn't.
3: How much would that be?
1: I mean, I probably would have done it for a grand.
3: Is that something you do? Do you get naked for things? Do you, in Impractical Jokers, do they ever make you take all of your clothes off for that?
1: Yeah.
3: You did the thing where you...
1: The dry cleaners.
3: Go on, tell me about that. I haven't seen it.
1: Basically, as a forfeit for the end... If you're not unaware, I do a series called Impractical Jokers on BBC Three, which is on Wednesday this week at 10 o'clock, I believe. and the... they and
3: Wednesday
1: the first one,
3: this week?
1: Yes, this week.
3: It's Friday.
1: Oh, is it next week? Next week. Next week. It's also available
2: just
1: on iPlayer.
2: Just watch it on iPlayer.
3: It's on.
1: Yeah, watch it on iPlayer. That's going to
3: have...
1: We're going to watch it all. Right, so
3: time
1: anyway...
3: delineations anymore.
1: For the forfeit, they said, okay, what you got to do is go into a dry cleaner's, take all of your clothes off, as if you want to get all of those clothes dry cleaned and walk out completely naked. And so I was like, all right, okay. And I went to do it, and... What I didn't realise was that they had, you know, they hadn't, the production staff hadn't thought it through as much as I hadn't really thought through. And the way it was a brilliant day, it was so lovely, the weather. And so I put all the clothes on, I was completely naked, and I walked back out onto the street, and there was just loads of people on the street. Like, just loads of people.
2: Wang out.
3: And are you cupping yourself at this point?
1: They said I was not allowed to cup myself.
3: And what? Do they show it on the telly as well, penis hanging?
1: They blobbed it out.
3: They blob it out. So what... And how do you feel about it? Do you have nightmares? Traumas? I would never do it because I feel like I'm much too small.
1: I feel okay about it,
3: yeah.
1: But I feel worse for the person who has to sit there and edit it out. Who has to blur it out.
2: It was somebody's job to obscure your
1: for
2: penis.
1: Hours and hours and hours.
2: Frame by frame.
3: It's quite a long job, that.
1: Well, thank you very much, David. Should we have one of your songs next, Trent? What's the song of yours?
3: I don't know, man. You've got the list.
1: Love Letters, Metronomy. Is that one of yours, Nish?
3: No, that's one of Trent's.
1: Is that one of Trent's?
3: I think that's just Foo Bars,
1: is it?
3: It's just a good song. It's just a bloody good song.
1: What else have we got?
2: Colored Greens.
1: I'm So Tired by the Beatles. Was that you?
2: That's
1: one of yours.
3: Coloured Greens is one of mine.
1: Coloured Greens is one of yours.
3: Coloured.
1: All right, well,
3: coloured.
1: Coloured.
3: Not coloured.
1: Yeah. Coloured Beans.
3: Coloured Greens would be a different song altogether.
1: We haven't got any of yours on the system right now. We'll get it up next. Should we play the accent thing now? We'll do it after the next song. But first of all, this is an absolute tune. I'll let it explain itself.

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1: That was The Wurzels with Combine Harvester from where I hail from. This is Joel Dommett and Nish Kumar on FUBAR Radio. Thanks
2: once again
1: for joining
2: us. Renegade Master.
1: Yeah! We are joined by the brilliant, the effervescent, the incredible, the beautiful, the sweaty David Trent.
3: Hi.
1: Hi there. Hi there.
2: And producer Talia.
1: Hi. For Talia, we've dropped your second name now.
4: It's fine. Okay. Good. I'm glad. Yeah.
1: You happy with that?
4: Yeah.
2: We dropped the penis.
3: It's just so disrespectful.
1: I'm sorry. Because she's the only one who does any work in this studio. Yeah. I feel bad disrespecting her prominence. So, basically, what we're going to do in this section... first of all, I should express that the Wurzels, for me, the story behind that, is they played at my brother's wedding.
2: What?
1: The Wurzels played at my brother's wedding.
4: That's epic.
2: How is that possible?
1: It's like they're legendary in the West Country. And the best thing about it is they had to keep it a secret. Because otherwise, people will, like, crash your wedding.
2: Oh, really?
1: Yeah, there was, like, other people who had another wedding.
2: Does your brother know them or something?
1: No, he doesn't. They just paid him loads of money.
2: Oh, my God.
1: Like, and it weren't, like, soup. It wasn't, like, you know, Sweet 16, like, £1 million or anything. Like, right. It was, like, it's not us. An amount of money which is expensive.
2: Right, okay.
1: But, like it's fine.
2: Right, okay. That's incredible.
1: They played it, and it was the best thing because... It just got everyone up dancing.
2: Right,
1: like, you know that awkward thing where, like, oh, I'm not going to dance, I'm not drunk. Everyone's like, is that the Wurzels? And everyone was, like, kind of outside going, it's not the real Wurzels. And everyone was like, it's the real Wurzels. And everyone just was on the dance floor just jumping around. It was amazing.
3: How many songs have the Wurzels got?
1: Yeah. I don't really
3: just
1: know.
3: Just play that song.
1: They would be amazing. In the West Country, everyone knows all of them. Because there's, like, Cider Drinker. That's another one.
2: Right, okay.
1: And they're all, like, in that sort of vein.
2: That is really conforming to every stereotype people have about the West Country.
1: Absolutely.
2: Combine harvesters and cider.
1: Cider. It's incredible. Sometimes I drive my combine harvester after I've had a cider. That's how West Country I am.
3: And then you do some animation.
1: Yeah. Absolutely. Yeah. Why not?
2: Then
1: why
2: make not? A Wallace and Gromit film.
1: Yeah. Yeah, so they put it at my brother's wedding, and in this section, right, I could tell you a story about my brother. I'll tell you a small story about my brother.
2: How many brothers do you have?
1: I have one brother. He's 2 years older.
2: 2 years older.
3: What's his name?
1: His name is Benjamin John Dommett.
2: Benjamin John Dommett.
1: Yeah, Benjamin John. And
3: BJ.
1: BJ, yeah. BJD.
2: Blowjob Dommett.
1: And on the steak and blowjob day.
2: Oh, yeah, what is that?
1: I don't know, but I feel like people have jumped on it too much.
2: It says on Twitter people are talking about how it's like steak and blowjob day today.
1: Yeah.
2: But what does that mean?
4: I saw that happened about 3 months ago, so it's like a quarterly thing, apparently.
1: Exactly. Just like a VAT.
3: What happens if you go to Garfunkel's and then on the way home you suck someone off?
1: Yeah.
2: Right, okay.
1: Yeah, yeah. You can do it either.
2: One is an unpleasant experience and the other is sucking someone off.
3: Golf on course was unpleasant. I do it every day anyway.
2: What, go to golf on course?
3: That's just a gig day. No, that's steak and a blowjob day.
2: Right, okay.
1: Yeah, every day is steak and blowjob day in the Trent household.
3: For a gig, I always go to golf on course and then suck someone off.
1: It was nice to see you on the way to the studio, Trent. It was a joke! It was a joke. My brother, when he was 2 years older than me...
2: Blowjob Dommett.
1: Blowjob Dommett. Right, I remember I was about sort of 14, he was about sort of 16 or 17 when he started to go into the pub.
2: Right.
1: Right? And so he came home from the pub drunk and I was asleep in my bed. Now, in my house that I grew up in, there was a hallway and there was my bedroom, then the bathroom, then his bedroom.
2: Right.
1: Right? And he walked in drunk, as you are when you're 16, right?
2: Sure.
1: And he went to go into the bathroom... Right,
2: yeah.
1: And go to the toilet. But instead of going to the bathroom, he walked into my bedroom. And on the left in the bathroom is the toilet. And on the left in my bedroom is my bed. And so he walked into my bedroom and instead of lifting up the toilet seat, he lifted up my sheet and weed on my legs. And I remember I just woke up whilst he was weeing on my legs. And I was like, what are you doing? Like, what are you doing? What are you doing? And he thought I was outside the bathroom, like banging on the door. So he then went, wait your turn. And kept on weeing, right? And I was kind of so tired and like, well, I just didn't really know what was going on. So I just went, oh, I don't really understand this. So I went back to sleep.
2: What?
1: For about an hour, I went back to sleep. And then I woke up and I was like, that wasn't a dream, that actually happened. And then I went into my brother's bedroom. I was like, you just pissed on my legs. And then he just kind of woke up and went, oh, yeah, I did. And it was unbelievable. And then
2: So in his head, he was like, well, oh, yeah, I did. So at some point during the piss, he was like, he's like, oh, Joel's legs.
1: I can imagine him, he got into bed and he went, oh, damn it.
2: Oh, damn it.
1: Wrong room. Oh, damn it. And then he paid me £10 not to tell my mum.
2: Right. But surely she knew, because there must have been piss everywhere.
1: Well, I tried to change the sheets. I changed the sheets, right?
2: Yeah.
1: And then... That's the thing, it soaked through to the mattress. I didn't know that was a thing, right? So, like,
2: you didn't understand how liquid works.
1: Yeah, so I changed the sheets and thought that would be fine, and then my bedroom really started to smell, right? And this is the most and then my mum confronted me and she was just like,
2: Joel, did you piss the bed?
1: Joel, did you are you having problems with it? It's okay, you can tell me.
2: Yeah.
1: And I was like, no, my brother, it was Benjamin. He waited and he paid me £10.
2: So I was like, the most made up story ever.
1: Yeah.
2: Fairies did it.
1: My brother, he came into the bed. And then this is the most middle class part of the story, right? But my mum went, well, at first I thought it was a dead shrew.
3: Those shrews were there in your house.
1: Shrews.
2: Also, do shrews smell of piss?
1: When they're dead, they might.
2: Piss has got quite a distinctive smell.
1: Yeah. Yeah.
3: You know what a shrew is.
1: He also ran me over once in his car and paid me £10 not to tell my mum. I came back with grazes all over me and I was like, oh, I fell over on my skateboard.
2: Onto a car.
1: Yeah.
3: £10?
1: Yeah.
3: I would have got a lot more.
2: Yeah,
3: out of him.
2: Definitely.
3: £10.
2: The piss story alone, I would have thought, at least, what, £50?
1: I wasn't aware of the strength of the economy at that time.
3: What did you do with the £10?
1: I don't really
2: spend on some new sheets.
1: Yeah, probably spend on hookers. Right? That's what you do when you're 14.
3: No, I've never slept with a prostitute.
1: No, I don't really know how I'd ever go about that. They're very sexually intimidating. I think it wouldn't work out for me.
2: Prostitutes.
1: Yeah. Oh, God. No, just thinking
3: about
1: it.
3: Have you ever bought a pornographic magazine from a newsagent?
1: No. My friend Willem Peterson used to steal them.
2: Oh, Willem the porn thief,
1: yeah.
2: Of course.
3: Then hire them out.
1: He used to steal them, and then he used to. Did everyone else?
2: Right. I already know the answer's going to be no, Joel.
1: Right. So this is going to be weird. Right. Okay. So when I was younger,
3: yeah.
1: Me and my friends, we used to just have like sleepovers, and we would just all sit in our sleeping bags, and we'd go to James Dawson's house, our friend. I probably shouldn't name people.
2: Oh, you definitely shouldn't.
1: Right, and then because Living TV turned into Television X at midnight, and so we'd go for sleepovers at his house. Mm. And we'd all just sit in our sleeping bags, prospectively, and just do it.
3: Masturbate.
1: And then we used to take the piss out of Phil Williams because he used to take longer.
3: Right. Okay.
1: Did everyone else used to do that?
2: No.
1: Oh, it's just.
2: That's like American Pie, directed by Michael Haneke. What on earth?
1: I'm so tired by the Beatles. No, I'm not gonna.
3: What we would do is we went to a car boot sale once. And we found a thing that would broadcast, like it could broadcast from upstairs to downstairs. This was in the days of VHS boys. And so
2: it's like a fat Blu-ray.
3: We invited a lot of friends over, and then me and my friend John ran upstairs, and we said, we'd had our own TV station, so we were broadcasting TV. They had to sit downstairs and watch our TV station. But Doug... Doug had some videos, some pornographic videos, and we decided we'd broadcast those down to the kitchen for them to watch. That's what we would do. But nobody had sleeping bags.
2: Yeah, nobody masturbated in sleeping bags, Joel.
3: Everyone just left. We went downstairs, no one was in the kitchen
2: anymore.
3: That's
2: so weird.
1: It's so weird. I remember one time we went to do it at my friend Phil's house, and then we'd probably been doing it for about 6 months or something. And then James finally just went, guys, this is really gay. And we were like, oh, okay. And then we stopped doing it because we were embarrassed.
2: I don't even think... It would have been fine if you had been masturbating each other. It's almost weirder that you were just in the sleeping bags on your own. Just like these kind of siloed wankers.
1: Yeah, just silent. Silent. just silently silent. Doing it. Silence. Silence.
3: What
1: absolute
3: would you do
1: silence.
3: After...
1: We'd just kind of all just be like, yep. Night, night, guys.
3: How long did the, how many years?
1: I would say this probably went on for about a year.
2: How old were you?
1: I have no idea. I had, when masturbating started, I thought I...
2: Oh, yeah, I remember when it started.
1: When it started. Because I had the weird thing where when it first happened, right, I didn't know it was a thing. I was just trying to have sex with my hand, right? Yeah. And
2: that is what it is.
1: Yeah. And I went into school thinking I'd invented it.
3: Trying.
1: And I went into school and I was like, guys, you've got... This is the best thing I found last night, right? You can have sex with your hand. It's amazing. And everyone else just unanimously went, yeah, well, that's called Lion King. We've been doing it for like 2 years. And I was like, oh, okay.
2: God, I remember it being completely the opposite. We were not open about our... People would always... You'd always be like, no, I don't do that. No, I don't do that. People were really embarrassed about it at school. You lot were having... You know, sleepover cum orgy. In fact, it was a cum orgy. It was a full on cum orgy. We were really embarrassed about it when we were at school. We'd be like, no, I didn't. No, I don't do that sort of stuff. No, I don't even.
1: Well, that is the reason that you got straight A's and I got B, C, C in my A levels.
2: It might also be the reason I was a 19-year-old virgin.
1: So let's play our feature in this section. Let's play it.
2: You're now trying to gloss over this.
1: Guys, all right, let's overlook the masturbation. And let's go to a feature, which is called...
3: Joel, it's something that happened in the past, isn't it?
1: Yeah.
2: Yeah.
3: There's nothing you can do about that.
1: No.
2: Yeah.
1: Apart from not tell people on live radio.
3: You can just keep it to yourself.
1: Yeah.
3: Forever.
1: Well, that's what the motto of our gang was. Just keep it to yourself.
2: Keep it to yourself.
1: Keep it to yourself.
2: What goes on in the sleeping bag stays in the sleeping bag.
3: It wasn't something that everyone else knew about. Because I had some friends who went to live on a houseboat after we finished at college. And they couldn't get girlfriends, so they all just started... performing oral sex on one another, but it was just a thing. Yeah, it's just a thing. None of them were gay. They just didn't have. They couldn't be bothered. They were so stoned. They couldn't be bothered to leave the houseboat.
2: Wow!
3: So they just all started having sex with one another, and that just was a thing. But everyone knew about that thing. Did everyone know about your gang's?
1: No, I think I didn't. We were so young that it just kind of wasn't even a thing. It was just a thing that was the normal thing that we did.
3: So young.
2: That's amazing. What did you do last week? Oh, we went around Ben's house and all had a wank.
1: Yeah.
2: What did you guys do? Laser quest.
3: Killed some cats.
1: That's the difference. That's what happens. That's what happens. You guys are
3: all in the
1: this
3: past,
1: was out
3: though.
1: Learning. This was learning.
2: No, I was in my room wanking on my own, like a normal teenager.
1: Guys, you know, it's nice just to have someone there. Someone there, you know?
2: Yeah, that is true. I used to think, I tell you what would spice this masturbation up, the presence of one of my friends also doing this.
3: Four of my friends.
2: When I was young, I never needed anyone.
3: And it was a sleepover.
1: Yeah.
3: So there was the added frisson that at any moment, one of the parents might come.
1: Yeah. Yeah, yeah.
3: Because they would be there in the morning going, this room really... Somebody dropped the
2: sun. Oh, God, somebody killed a load of shrews.
1: There's definitely a dead shrew in here, guys. Let's open some windows.
2: Seems to have died by being drowned in jizz. Drowned in jizz sounds like another one of the bands.
1: Drowned in jizz is a great name for... Great name for a band.
2: John, I can't believe it.
1: I'm sorry, I thought that was a normal thing. I thought that was a thing everyone did.
3: Yeah, we did that.
2: Yeah, we all did that.
1: It was a normal thing.
2: Tweet in if
1: that was something that you did.
2: If you were one of the other people in Joel's masturbatorial Ocean's 11.
1: So there must be other people out there. Who had...
2: Yeah, all the rest of that gang, who are now all in the Witness Protection Programme.
1: I'm sorry, I shouldn't have named you.
2: You definitely shouldn't have said the name that you've said. But absolutely under no circumstances should you say that name again.
3: Lee Maloney. Yeah.
1: So, let's play... What should we call it?
3: Joel does the accent.
1: Joel does the accent bit.
2: Bremner Bird and Domit.
1: Right. And what we'll do is
3: accidentally, my dear Domit.
1: That'll do. I like it, right? That'll and what do. We're going to do is this noise, if I get it right.
2: Right,
1: and
2: okay.
1: If an accent, you think that it actually
3: is
1: enough.
3: That noise? Is that out of your mouth?
1: I just made like the sort of accent of a mouth that would go. It's incredible. Basically, I'm going to see how many accents I can do in the time of 1 minute.
2: In the time of 1 minute.
1: Start the clock, Nish, and Nish has a list of accents.
2: Yeah.
1: Do you want to add any accents to that list, David Trent?
3: Jewish.
1: Okay.
2: Okay, I'm going to expel. I'm not going to...
1: Yeah, it's fine. Pop that in.
2: Let me get my definitive
3: Jamaican.
2: Master list together.
1: Pop that in as well. And we'll see. And basically, if it sounds like it actually is that accent, then absolutely that gets a...
2: Yeah.
1: And we can move on. We'll see how many go. If you try and keep score, David Trent, okay?
3: Green Lanes.
1: Try and keep score. Green Lanes, pop that in.
3: My favourite accent.
2: Green Lanes.
3: Try and keep score.
1: Are we ready? Tali, okay. Do you want to keep score?
3: No, I'll keep score.
4: Yeah, I'll keep score.
1: Tali can keep score properly because she's that's a proper
3: yeah.
1: thing
3: What's
1: to
3: my
1: do.
3: What's my role?
1: Yeah, your role is to judge whether it's
2: yeah, you're the judge at this.
1: Or
2: well,
1: no.
2: I'm just shouting out the accents. You're the judge.
1: Okay. All right.
2: Okay.
1: Right.
2: Okay.
1: Okay.
2: 3, 2, 1, go. German.
5: Yes, very much so. I do not think so that I cannot. You cannot come in here.
2: Thumbs down from David.
5: What? That was like German. Okay, next one.
2: Scouse.
5: You're right, mate. I can't believe it. It's a race.
2: It's a thumbs up from David.
5: Yes!
2: Geordie.
5: Geordie. Why, Iman? I can't believe it. Get out.
3: Hang on. Stop the clock.
1: What? Stop the clock.
3: No, we're going to stop this for a second. Now. I'm happy to play this game, but if you're going to just do one stock phrase each
1: time... I'll try and make it more interesting.
3: I can't believe it.
1: Okay.
3: Dreadfully boring. But maybe we should have a stock phrase for
1: you. Let's have a stock phrase for each one.
3: Well, should we play a record, work out a stock phrase and come back to this and go for it, or should we just...
1: Let's do it now. What's the phrase?
2: The stock phrase
3: The phrase should be...
1: What's the phrase, Talia?
3: Guys... It's okay, they're not coming back till 10:30 and this video is 25 minutes long.
1: Okay,
3: something
1: right.
3: Like that.
1: So, guys, they're not coming back till 10:30.
3: They're not, and this video is 25 minutes long.
1: This is long.
3: This is normal, isn't it, guys?
1: I'm going to go with guys, this is normal, isn't it, guys?
2: Yeah. Okay, right, let's restart the clock. I'm going to give you another chance of the first two accents as well.
3: And then, no, don't waste the minute that you've got arguing whether or not you...
1: Okay, all right, it's either a yay or a nay.
3: Yeah. Yay or nay.
1: Yay or nay. Okay, here we go. Okay, here we go.
2: Okay, here we go.
1: Accent time.
2: 3, 2, 1, go. German.
5: Guys, this is normal, isn't it, guys?
3: Boo.
2: Thumbs down. Scouse.
5: Guys, this is normal, isn't it, guys?
3: No, that's just...
2: What? Thumbs down. Geordie.
5: Gay.
1: So hard to not do the stock phrase. Guys, this is normal. This is normal, isn't it, guys?
3: Yeah, you can have that.
1: Yes!
2: Welsh.
6: Welsh. Tom Young. Guys, this is normal, isn't it, guys?
3: Yeah, that's great.
2: Yeah! French.
6: Guys.
3: No.
6: This is normal, isn't it, guys?
2: No. Jamaican.
5: Guys, this is normal, isn't it, guys?
2: Yeah?
4: Yeah? No.
2: What? That was a great one!
1: Swedish.
6: Guys, this is normal, isn't
3: yes,
6: it, guys?
3: Good.
2: Yes, good.
5: Yes!
2: Green Lanes.
5: Oh, guys, mate, this is normal, isn't it, guys?
2: Yes.
4: Yes.
2: Time's up. How many did he score?
4: He got 4.
2: Four accents for Joel.
3: Joel,
1: yes, mate.
3: When you're doing an accent,
1: yeah,
3: what your motivation seems to be to say the name of a famous person.
4: Yeah,
3: you said Tom Jones.
1: It helps
3: Jones
1: me get into it
3: for Welsh. You said you just said Tom Jones.
6: Tom Jones,
3: but you didn't say Bob Marley for Jamaican.
2: You are you have been in the past a professional actor.
1: Well known in my trade.
3: Because the Jamaican one, he didn't get the point for Jamaican, did he?
4: Yeah. No, when I said played, no, I vetoed.
2: No, Talia vetoed. Talia vetoed Jamaican because it temporarily sounded like his mouth was doing a lil advert.
3: But he did play a reggae rapper, didn't he?
2: He did play a reggae rapper in a film called Bashment. So you really should have. That should have been much better.
3: Should have been down.
5: Guys, this is normal, isn't it, guys?
2: You sound like the guy from Saturday Futurama.
5: This is normal.
1: It's good. I think that's good. I think that's great. Right, we're gonna let that simmer on the sort of the ears of the
2: well
1: listeners.
2: Done, Joel.
1: And thanks, guys. Thank you. But I think four is pretty good. We'll see whether we can beat that.
3: Steve Wright.
1: This is the Beatles with I'm So Tired.

0: Hamburgers and all.
1: Joel Dommett on FUBAR Radio.
2: That was the Beatles.
3: Always a risk in playing something from the White Album that there's going to be a weird bit at the end of the song.
2: Yeah.
3: Love that
2: one. I said yeah as if I knew that. I don't know.
3: Joel knows almost nothing about popular music.
4: The White Album is the double experimental album that they recorded just after Brian Epstein died, so they really took it as far as they possibly could.
2: Who's Brian Epstein?
3: Oh, who's the manager?
2: what accent has he got? Because I could find it.
4: It's quite a clipped S3 accent.
3: He was S3. The manager of the Beatles.
2: Oh,
3: the
2: really?
3: Beatles were a beat group from originating in Liverpool in the early part of the 60s, Joel. They were a pretty big noise back then.
2: Yeah, they did some good ones.
3: Joel, name five Beatles songs now.
2: Let It Be.
3: Yeah. We just played one.
2: What song we played? I can't remember what the name of that was. I'm so tired.
4: Name five Justin Bieber songs.
2: Baby. Beauty and the Beat.
3: Beauty and the Beat!
4: Joel, name five
2: That is
4: lost
2: a good tune. Five Lost Profits songs.
4: Yeah.
2: Last Train Home.
3: Redacted.
2: So, basically, I don't know what that means. I don't know what that is. Is that a word? What does redacted mean?
3: Like when you expunge something from, like, a...
2: What's expunge mean? So, did you know I interviewed the Lost Prophets?
3: Mm. When?
2: This is, like, about 2 years ago. This is obviously before all of
4: you
2: the...
4: You tweeted about it just before everything
3: Oh, my God.
4: Out.
2: So, I interviewed him, and... I loved the Lost Prophets when I was a kid, right?
3: In
2: hindsight, this is the best tweet I've ever done.
3: Yeah.
2: I tweeted, just about to interview Ian Watkins from the Lost Prophets. The 15-year-old me is jizzing right now.
3: Oh, no!
2: So, I predicted it, guys. I predicted it. I am the Lost Prophet. I am the Lost Prophet.
3: Was it? But the thing is, it wasn't the whole band, was it? It's just him,
2: yeah,
3: isn't it?
2: It's just him. Yeah, it wasn't the whole band.
3: It wasn't the whole band.
2: And it must be really horrible for the rest
3: really
2: of the band.
3: It must be really horrible for the rest of the band.
2: Because they've got, no one's going to buy their songs.
3: And also because people basically go, the Lost Prophets, as if it was...
2: Yeah, it's really bad.
3: Oh, yeah, the Lost Prophets. They're all in prison,
2: right?
3: Really.
2: Oh, it's all still very creepy.
4: Yeah, bad for the Glitter Band as well, though.
3: Yeah.
2: Yeah.
4: And bad for,
3: everyone who was on the BBC in the 1970s.
2: Yeah. Terrible. Terrible.
4: Had to be associated with that sort of behaviour.
2: What was your link with the Beatles song?
3: I love that song. It's one of my favourites, and it's also one of my favourites because I struggle to sleep. I have a constant problem sleeping.
2: You know what you should do? You should get three mates around and get some sleeping bags. Really
3: imagine
2: helps.
3: If you prescribe that as a cure for insomnia. What you need to do is just get a bunch of sleeping bags, right? How do you like the smell of dead shrews? Right, because you've just got to get a bunch of them around. That is something that people, because I've been talking about this at gigs, like saying, what's your solution for insomnia? And the three most common ones are count sheep, which is one everyone knows, masturbate, and one bloke just went, have a spliff, mate.
2: Hmm.
3: I was like, I don't eat drugs. I'm not a drugs
2: I don't really
3: eater.
2: Know the drug
4: well,
2: thing.
4: Maybe you should try it.
3: Yeah, but I mean, I'm beginning to think, 28 seems like a little bit old to get into drugs.
4: It feels too late.
3: Is it never too late?
4: Never too late to get into drugs.
2: I was speaking to another comedian friend of mine, and I was like, I don't really do drugs. And he was like, why? And I was like, well, I get nosebleeds anyway. And he was like, well, why don't you just do ones you don't have to do up your nose? I was like, that's actually a really good point.
3: Yeah, that is a really good point. Did you think all drugs had to go up? Do you think people smoked spliffs up their nose?
2: Yeah, something like that. I didn't really think about it. My old flatmate is brilliant. Used to do loads of drugs on the weekends, and he stopped, and I went like, why did you stop? And he went, I found myself crying on a Tuesday watching Cash in the Attic. That was why he stopped doing drugs. True story.
3: Imagine if that Trainspotting would have been a much more mundane film. If that had been the case,
4: much more realistic
2: though. So they watching Cash in the Attic. what was your story with the Beatles?
3: I can't sleep. I always have problems sleeping. And I've never, like, people always suggest, like, counting sheep, but that's no good, because part of the problem for people who can't sleep is because your head is going too much anyway.
2: Yeah.
3: And so when you're counting sheep, you're like, whose fucking sheep are these? Mm. And why is it my job to count them? And also, I've never understood the wanking thing, because apparently that's a really, but the problem is and it does help. Sometimes if you masturbate, it does send you off to sleep. But it's very much, if you don't fall asleep immediately afterwards,

0: is an embarrassing. You're just lying there in your own shame.
1: I masturbate whilst counting sheep. That's that really helps.
0: I'm sexually aroused by numeracy and livestock. Those are the only two things.
1: It really gets me going.
2: The best cure for insomnia.
0: Yeah.
2: Is go to sleep.
0: David Trent, MD.
1: David Trent. My mum, because I used to have real problems sleeping when I was a kid.
0: Right.
1: And so I think this is a normal thing.
3: Oh, God.
4: Here we go.
0: Talia, have the lawyers on standby.
1: Sleepy milk. I used to have really real problems sleeping. And so my mum, I would just constantly be like, oh, give me a... Because I found out that sleeping pills were a thing. So I was always like, give me a sleeping pill. But I was like 11, so I couldn't have sleep for a while. I was probably younger than that.
0: Okay.
1: And and then
0: you're just 2 years away from mass wanking.
1: And so I said to her, and then so finally, right, she gave me like this bit of this pill.
0: Yeah.
1: And she gave it to me. And like I used to take hours to get to sleep and cry. And so she gave me this thing, and immediately I fell asleep.
0: Yeah.
1: Immediately. I had the best night's sleep. I woke up, I was like, I feel amazing.
0: Yeah, that sleeping pill really worked.
1: And then she, I was like, that was so good. And she was like, that was a quarter of a Rennie. She fooled me into sleeping, because I thought I had a sleeping pill, so I just relaxed and was like, let me go into my slumber.
0: Yeah. Off I go, and I'll tell you what, my heartburn's cleared up too. What a happy byproduct of that sleeping pill.
1: No indigestion and sleepy times. So I actually slept way better after that.
0: My thing with it is always, the problem is if you leave yourself enough time to sleep, that can sometimes be the worst thing, because what I do is I go in a countdown of every hour that I don't sleep, I calculate how little sleep I need to get through the day. So you start out and you're like, 8 hours, absolutely brilliant, feeling really great about myself. Then an hour goes by and you go, well, 7's basically 8. Then you get down another hour and you're like, most studies say between 6 and 8 hours.
1: Yeah.
0: Then at 5 hours, I generally think I should start watching Breaking Bad, because that's like at that stage. And then at 4 hours, you start to go, well, Margaret Thatcher survived on 4 hours of sleep. And then at 3 hours, I start, for the last 3 hours, I play a game with myself where I like try and psych out my own brain. So I start going, oh, maybe I'll just do some ironing. Hope I don't fall asleep any times. Just like really trying, doing other activities and just like, oh, just pop on the television. Hope sleep doesn't hit me anytime.
1: Just try and like catch yourself out.
0: Yeah, you're playing reverse psychology with your own psychology.
1: Yeah, trying to bamboozle your bamboozle.
2: How does that work?
0: Generally, I get so tired from working out the mathematics of it that I do fall asleep.
2: So how many hours sleep do you think you're surviving on?
0: Well, the last couple of days, this week I've done 6 hours a night and I'm feeling great.
1: Mm. Really?
0: Yeah, I feel good.
1: I always need loads.
0: Do you really?
1: Mm. I wake up in the morning to take my girlfriend to the station at like 7:30.
0: Do you do that every morning?
1: Yeah, I'm a really good guy.
0: Oh, wow.
1: Really good guy. And then I go back and I have a little nap, maybe for an hour.
0: That's a nice thing to do, because we work in
2: Shut
0: the evenings.
2: Should I get up every morning, take my kids to school?
1: Oh, wow. I can't believe it. It must be so mental having kids.
2: It's just, like, normal. Quite a lot of people out here listening will understand what a normal life is like.
0: I actually did the school run with David once.
1: Really?
0: Yeah, yeah.
2: Get up, take the kids to school, have a nap.
0: I accompanied David on the school run. It's the most grown up I've ever felt.
1: Really?
0: Yeah.
1: We've got some emails. It's got some emails. Let's read some emails.
2: What?
1: Yeah.
2: People listen?
1: People listen.
2: Of course they do. It's FUBAR Radio.
1: This is an email from Nick Alex. FUBAR. Joel, have you ever played Soggy Biscuit?
0: Slightly amazed that that's the only email we've had asking that question.
1: You put a rich tea biscuit in the sleeping bag with you, and the last one to finish has to eat the soggy biscuit.
2: Joel's like, oh yeah, I have played it, but we just used to call it Tasty Biscuit.
0: That's actually a tamer version of the game than I've heard, because I heard it was like, you all do it on one biscuit. And so what you're eating is essentially like a confection of everyone's produce.
1: And I think it would be quite hard to do it in
0: It would be quite hard.
1: To do it in the thing on the biscuit.
0: Yeah, yeah.
1: It's quite...
2: Guys.
1: And to be honest, you'd have to do a lot to make it actually soggy. Do you know what I mean?
0: Joel,
4: what?
2: This isn't a nice chat, is it?
4: It's yeah, no, it's fine. It's fine.
1: This is FUBAR Radio. We're giving the finger to radio.
0: We're giving the finger to radio.
2: We're giving the finger to radio, but... Think about it, guys. This is our legacy.
1: This is what I want to go on.
0: So, answer the question, have you?
1: I've never played such a game. Mainly because I don't like rich tea biscuits.
0: Yeah, that is the only reason you would not play that game.
1: I'd do it on a Hobnob.
2: Hobnobs, I was going to say, let's mention Hobnobs.
1: I'd do it on a Hobnob. Do it on a Hobnob. Rich tea, mate, that's not for me.
2: Any other emails? Or
1: yeah, we've
2: all...
1: had...
2: is that all of them?
1: Jack in Watford has said, "Hi Joel and Nish. My song with a story is Robbie Williams' Rock DJ. Won't request it because it's a shit song, but it reminds me of sliding on my knees and doing football celebrations to impress girls at primary school discos."
0: Oh wow!
1: It's from Jack in Watford. That's incredible. I love sliding on my knees at school discos.
0: That, but I'm trying to, like, so how does that work? So he slides to the knees, and at the very end, he's just like, ladies, I don't want to rock.
2: That's exactly how it works. Oh. We used to run up the stairs of the stage and jump off at the point where they shouted fame.
1: Wow. And then it did happen eventually. You're now it's,
2: look at me.
0: Look at you. Hanging out with Joel Dommett.
1: Yeah, mate.
0: You're like the anti-Bieber.
1: Woohoo! Whip, whip. Thank you very much for that, Jack. Robbie Williams. I think that's a good tune, mate.
0: Oh, I hate that song. That's the one where he does the, like, the rapping. When it does a burn, then you're going to burn down. But it does a burn, I don't want to rock. It's an awful song.
1: So what I think he said, don't play the song. But what we've done is we've both sung it. That's way worse than actually putting the song on in the first place.
0: I would argue that our a cappella lyricsless version was better.
1: We are going to play one of your songs now, David Trent.
2: This is good.
1: This is...
2: Rock DJ.
1: This is Rock DJ by... No, it's Collard Greens by Schoolboy Q. Is that right? And yeah, Kendrick Lamar?
2: Well, I took the Schoolboy Q version and asked for that, as opposed to the Kendrick Lamar version, which is slightly slower, maybe probably a little bit more arrogant.
1: I like it. It's obscure. Right, we'll play it now. And we'll hear David's story

0: Radio. That was... Who was it?
1: Schoolboy Q.
2: Schoolboy Q.
0: Schoolboy Kendrick Lamar. It had lots of information, so I'd go to you. Because it was so many features and all this, and it's like... You know, it's like imagine being like a person on Classical FM where you're like, that was Symphony Number 7 by Bach, number 5 in the cello section with the number 10 of
3: featuring Kendrick Lamar.
0: Kendrick Lamar.
1: That's not a thing. That's just your imagination.
0: That is a thing. They just got really
1: long. It'd
0: be
1: just like Concerto Number 6.
0: Yeah, but then it's like, you know,
1: that's just the title of the song.
0: And then who wrote the song in the original. And then, you know, it's the, what version
3: you
0: is it?
3: You can't even remember 5 Beatles songs. It'd be an absolute nightmare if you were a Classical FM.
0: And that is the reason why I don't think that classical music has broke into the mainstream because the song titles are way too long.
1: Too long.
0: Yeah, too long, mate.
3: It's like underground acts like Beethoven.
0: Yeah, if Beethoven wrote a song called Beauty and the Beat, that would be a hit.
1: Some of their names as well, Shostakovich.
0: Exactly, they're really hard to say.
1: Rachmaninoff.
3: Elgar.
0: If you've just joined us, then this is Joel Dommett and Nish Kumar.
1: Mozart, but there's a...
0: Hey, I'm introing.
1: Sorry.
3: Joel Dommett.
0: Joel Dommett and Nish Kumar and David Trent.
3: Nish Kumar, David Trent, also known as Some Great Friends.
0: Some Great Friends, just hanging out. We're doing songs with stories. Basically, we're just... Every song we play, we're going to have a story behind it, whether it's from me, David, or from Nish. And we've got lots from you guys as well on the emails and stuff. We've just had a bit of a weird email. Just a bit of a weird one. I'm going to read it out for you guys.
3: It's a bit weird in the same way as your mass sleeping bag wanking
0: okay,
3: was a bit
0: guys,
3: weird.
0: We need to forget that. I didn't realise that sort of me unleashing that story was going to create such a ruckus.
3: Unleashing is the correct word.
0: Unleash. Yeah.
3: It's definitely an odd one.
0: It's definitely an odd one. Right, this email, this is from Andrea Senso from Italy.
3: Great name.
0: And in the subject box, it just says, question for Dommett. Simple.
3: I think that should be a recurring feature. Question for Dommett.
0: Question for Dommett is a great feature. We'll play that. We'll play that next week.
3: Yeah.
0: Okay, so question for Dommett is, Andrea in Italy, would you rather smoke crack or have sex with a prostitute? Then in parentheses, or brackets, if you will, hope this email is going to the right place or it might seem a little intimidating.
1: Whereas when it does hit the right place, not intimidating
0: at all. Not intimidating at all. Would you
3: I think it's because you've talked about not wanting to do drugs or have sex with prostitutes.
0: Yeah.
3: I think he's setting up an either-or hypothetical there.
0: So, would I rather smoke crack
3: yeah,
0: or
3: would you rather
0: sex
3: smoke crack
0: prostitute?
3: Or have sex with prostitutes?
0: I think probably have sex with a prostitute because I don't like the idea of doing drugs because it makes me really unproductive.
3: Whereas nothing gets your vim and vigor up like sex with a prostitute.
0: When you have sex with a prostitute, I can get work done afterwards.
3: Yeah, yeah.
0: You know, and if anything, a good story might come of it and might actually prove to be a hit. So I think, you know...
3: A hit? Are you releasing your stand-up show hit by hit?
0: Hit by hit.
1: Number one in the stand-up chart.
0: In that one in there. Billboard 100. Dommett's bit on a play with red wine.
1: It doesn't matter what type of prostitute...
0: No, she hasn't. So I could pick a good one.
3: Yeah.
0: You know, I'd like to go to a good one, like a really nice one. Who's like, you know, someone would like cuddle and stuff.
1: So you're okay with that?
0: I'm okay.
3: It's a prostitute in the same way that Secret Diary of a Call Girl is a prostitute, where it all seems very fun.
0: Yeah, it all seems lovely. And
3: it's all in soft focus, you know, and everyone lives on the South Bank.
0: And it's Billy Piper.
3: Yeah, it's Billy Piper, yeah.
0: But I'd do it if it was Billy Piper.
1: Did you ever see 6 Feet Under?
0: No, I didn't.
1: Did you ever see 6 Feet Under, Nish?
0: No.
1: Okay.
0: But thanks, Andrea, for your...
3: Our next section, David Trent.
1: There's a scene in 6 Feet Under. I don't know, did anyone out there ever see 6 Feet Under?
3: Footballer.
1: Tweet me. There's a scene in that where they do crack.
0: Okay.
1: It just looks like the greatest
0: thing
1: ever.
0: Oh.
1: They make it seem like much... And also, no one's going to get harmed apart from yourself.
0: Yeah.
1: There's no...
0: But your family...
1: What about my family?
0: Your family might get harmed.
1: Why would they get harmed?
0: You won't be able to get up in the morning to take them to school and
1: but
0: stuff.
1: But only do just
3: I'll
1: the
3: have
1: once.
3: To do the school run on my own.
0: Yeah.
1: Just
3: ridiculous.
1: The once, guys.
3: Yeah.
0: Well, you know, I just want to say, guys, don't do drugs.
1: No, don't do drugs.
0: Don't do drugs.
1: Very, very addictive.
0: Yeah. My mum used to, honestly say, like, she was like, everything's all going to turn out fine as long as you don't do drugs.
3: Really?
0: Like, that's basically it.
4: Right, okay.
1: Because that's the secret of life.
0: I think that is the secret of life. Generally, everything will usually turn out fine if you don't get addicted to drugs.
4: Okay.
0: So, Andrea, that is my answer to your lovely email. Thank
1: also,
0: you so
1: Andrea,
0: much.
1: I'd like you to thank you for really bringing the tone of the show down.
0: Yeah, that was great.
1: Everyone was having fun.
3: I bet you didn't expect that conversation to be that serious, Andrea. You thought we'd make it a light-hearted discussion about prostitutes.
0: No, no. Yeah,
1: there's a lot of... I mean, when you write an email like that, you've got to think of your responsibility. Because those two choices, there are a lot of bad things involved in both of those industries.
3: If anyone else has a inappropriately serious question for Domit, email it in.
0: Email
3: Joel at Fubar Radio.
1: Oh, just try and keep it about spunking in a sleeping bag with all your friends.
0: That's all I know about.
3: Do we get any other emails in?
0: No more emails. We got a nice tweet from somebody that said, that's from at Frond. Said, I started cry laughing at Joel Domit's accent. My Fubar Radio subscription is paying for itself in tears, which is actually a great currency.
3: Yeah, but we should also point out you can pay for your Fubar Radio subscription in sterling.
0: In money. In money.
3: Pounds money.
0: So what I think she's saying about that is, do more accents, guys.
1: Yeah. Okay.
0: Do you want more accents? Should we just do one more minute of accents?
1: Well... what you're doing now is pandering, aren't you? You're pandering to the audience.
0: I really... like, she asked
1: as
0: for it.
1: As opposed to...
0: Frond wants it.
1: Did she say, please, can I have some more?
0: No, she said...
1: she said she made her cry laugh, so... well done for bragging about that to everyone. But, you know, is there a request?
0: No, not specifically.
1: Well, let's wait for the request.
0: Okay, let's wait for the request.
3: Well, if you want to hear Joel do another accent at Frond... Tweet in,
0: and I will absolutely do it.
1: I'm tempted to say, yes, let's just do it. I mean, obviously, we all want to give them more of what they want out there, but, guys, it's a limited supply.
0: It is.
1: At some point, it will cease to be amusing.
4: Trent, what's your story behind Schoolboy Q?
1: It's just one of those songs, guys. I don't know if this has ever happened to you, but I heard it about 3 months ago on a podcast called All Songs Considered, and then I Shazammed it. And then I started looking for it on Spotify. That's my usual...
3: I love it. That's the most kind of 21st century thing you've said so far.
0: Yeah.
3: All of your references have been to VHS and Fame. Now you're Shazamming a podcast so that you can Spotify it.
1: I can keep up. And, I'd look for it. I looked for it once. I thought I'd really like to listen to that Coloured Greens by Schoolboy Q because it's got a really great sort of dub. I like the dub-wise sort of feel that it's got. I love the rapping on top of it. I love that speaking in a it's really cool, an American accent. I want to listen to it, but it wasn't there. And I don't know if you've ever had that experience, guys, of hearing a song and really, really wanting it, but you couldn't find it. And eventually it popped up in my feed this week and I was excited about it and I played it. But I mean my most the biggest example, the best example of this is when I was listening to some reggae radio in Brixton in the 90s.
0: I could do a reggae accent.
1: If you can do that in a second.
3: Yeah.
1: Because the story might take...
4: Is this going to be an impression of Levi Roots, Joel?
1: I hit the record button on the radio, and all I knew was... all I had was this very short section of the greatest song I'd ever heard in my entire life. So I went to Dub Vendor in Clapham, which is a specialist dub reggae record shop.
0: I know it well.
1: And I walked in. You don't know it anymore. It was burnt down tragically in those fires.
0: Yeah.
1: So I went in and I said, I'm looking for a song. I think it might
0: I think it might be
1: Sizzler. And then
3: pork pie said, from Desmond.
1: What is the song? And I said, I don't know the song. I don't know the name of the song. But I could sing it to you. I made them stop the music, and then I sang. And
3: would you favour us with a blast of it now,
1: it's
3: David?
1: It's quite an intense little shop in Clapham. I said, okay, it goes like this. You're my blood, because it's quite a high song.
0: Yeah.
1: My blood. There's no pain in this body. And they went, oh, I think that's Scissor. He's wailing. So I said, I think he's a chanter. And they said, no, he's a wailer. But we haven't got that. And so I then had to go to Blacker Dread and another one.
0: Blacker Dread?
1: Blacker Dread in Brixton.
0: I know it well.
1: Did the same, went through the same routine. And
0: one of my favourites.
1: It was a terrible experience. And eventually I've got it. I got the record. The third one, they said, That Is No Love, No Pain by Sizzler.
0: What was the third shot?
1: I've written down what
3: it was. HMV.
1: Oh. It was Our Price Records. When in Garden City.
3: I know it well. I got it every day.
1: But it was disappointing once I had the record.
0: That was good, right?
3: But why is it said at such velocity?
0: I can't do it at any other pace.
1: No, I don't like it.
0: I can't do it at any other pace. It has to be like proper, like immediate, like something's gonna happen immediately.
3: Yeah.
0: It's like it's imminent.
3: Yeah.
0: There's imminent danger.
3: Yeah.
1: So I've got a plate of fish. I'm bringing it to your table. You're about to eat it.
0: Yeah. So I'm gonna say that.
3: Yeah.
1: So you're gonna say it. Well, it's come bring it to you. Yeah. And that looks tasty, doesn't it, Joel?
0: And do you want me to react to it?
1: Yes, it looks tasty. How does that look?
3: It looks really tasty. I love the fish.
0: Is that okay?
3: Yeah. Joel, what accent is that supposed to be? I'm almost afraid to ask this.
0: It's Jamaican.
1: I'd never know with racism. I mean,
0: it's hard, isn't it? It's hard when the accent is so good.
1: He's doing an accent.
0: So realistic. I don't know. I don't think it is.
1: Guys?
0: Hope for the sake of this feature it's not. I really do. We're going to play another one of your songs now, David Trent.
1: Well, the story's this... that good behind them. How
0: yeah, mate. Yeah, mate. It's fine. It's what it's all about. It's going to be brilliant. This is Blur Advert.
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0: Radio.
1: That was Blur with Advert. You're here on FUBAR Radio with Joel Dommett and Nish Kumar, and we're joined by the brilliant Mr. David Trent, and of course, producer Talia
2: Lapinus.
1: I was going to say it, and then I decided not to say it.
3: Ignoring it.
4: Ignoring that.
1: Lapinus! If we say it in an epic way, does it make it better?
3: No.
1: Talia Lapinus!
2: Fish Puma. Well, piss Puma. That was another one.
1: Yeah, Piss Puma's
2: piss
1: a great
2: Puma,
1: one.
2: That's another variant.
1: Just Joel.
2: Just you know, sleeping bag wanker Dommett.
1: Yeah. I mean, if people knew the truth, I would have got bullied a lot more. Unfortunately. In this section, I think we're going to play Joel's drafts.
2: Oh, God.
1: We're going to play Joel's drafts with my tweet drafts. Basically, David Trent, to fill you in and fill in the listeners as well, I have a lot of drafts in my folders of my tweets.
2: Not
1: a lot of
2: people draft. 128.
1: These are basically tweets that I go to tweet, and then I go, oh, maybe that's not good enough, and I save it for later.
2: Yeah. Right. Joel agonises over it and then
4: who
2: puts
4: does
2: it.
4: That? Do you do that?
2: No one else does it. Only Joel.
1: Absolutely do that.
4: I have some in my drafts from when I'm on a train and I can't tweet the hilarious thing I thought.
1: Right, okay. So I'll give you some examples of what we've got in the draft folder. We've got quite a few.
2: What we do is so bad.
4: Come on, do it.
2: We're going to work out which one Joel should tweet. Joel, tweet it, and then we'll try and guess how many retweets and favourites it's going to get.
1: Yeah.
4: How many followers have you got, Joel?
1: 38,000, I think.
4: That is impressive. If you are impressed by the numbers of followers that people have.
1: It is. People do get impressed by that these
4: days. How many people follow religions? How many... Do you think you were a little...
2: Definitely there's more Muslims than Joel Dommett Twitter followers.
1: Yeah, just about. I mean, I could start a small religion.
4: What religion do you think you're bigger than that?
2: Zoroastrianism?
1: Yeah, it's a great one. Don't know what it is. But
2: I don't really know what it is either.
1: No, but like, you know, I could start a religion. I think it'd be, you know, mainly just guys listen to Justin Bieber.
2: Yeah. And it's like, and the Lord's Prayer would be, Our Father, we've missed Hollyoaks for this.
1: And also, you know, just in the book of the Genesis, it would just be like, oh, it would talk about his upbringing.
2: In the beginning, there was the Word, and the Word was Beanie.
1: And,
2: Joel was Beanie Hats.
1: You know, just talk about sleeping bags and all that stuff.
2: Oh, God.
1: So, anyway, right. This is going to be the first one.
2: Right, okay.
1: This is the first one.
4: 38,000.
1: Where did the blood-sucking fly go to pray? The Mosque Ito.
2: That is genuinely awful. Right. So bad,
1: this
2: Joel.
1: This is stuff that I
2: it's
1: get.
2: Also, that's like a garbled version of about three different jokes I've heard.
1: Okay,
2: this I is... judge you that made your drafts folder.
1: Okay, right. I'll delete that one. I'll delete that one. That's gone. Right,
4: ready?
1: That's,
4: just it's gone. Take me through.
1: It's gone.
4: The thought process of putting that out there in the first place. Why would you tweet a joke?
1: I don't tweet jokes. That's why I put it in the drafts. Yeah. But I think one day I might need it.
2: Okay.
1: Like, you know.
2: You never know.
1: You never know.
4: I've tweeted one joke.
2: Right.
1: How did it go?
2: You mainly just tweeted block capitals about the X Factor.
4: I tweeted one joke and it got nothing. And then I said to my friend, who's much more popular than me, I tweeted this joke and it got nothing. And then he tweeted it and it got something like 23 retweets.
1: What's the most retweets you've ever got, Nish?
2: I have absolutely no idea. Not very many. I'm quite poor on Twitter. Follow me at Mr. Nish Kumar.
1: I got the most ones I've ever got was for I took a picture of a tampon and me with a match next to it on fireworks night and went, this firework went like.
4: That's good. That's a good joke. How many retweets?
1: It was like about 2,000.
2: Straight out of the draft folder.
1: Might have been 3,000.
2: Straight out of the draft.
1: That was in. Right.
2: Straight in.
4: 2,000 retweets.
1: Yeah, quite a lot. Right.
4: Can I just ask you one more question before we go on? Do you just like, when you just do a normal, I just had my breakfast, guys, or something that doesn't, you don't really expect to get any, in general, does pretty much everything you say get retweets?
1: Yeah. If I get nothing, then it's horrific. Because, like, a really mundane, like, what's it going?
2: You know, next up, we should do the feature of Joel's zero retweets.
4: Yeah, zero retweets.
2: Which one of the tweets?
1: See if I could get for zero retweets.
4: That's pretty much all my tweets. Are those people who are retweeting just the granola tweets, are they in love with you and want your attention?
1: I don't know.
2: Let's see more of Joel's drafts, because I'm tired of hearing about how successful he is.
1: Okay. Okay, right.
4: It's an insight, though, isn't it? To
2: how the other half live.
4: 30,000 followers.
1: There's so many bad ones.
2: I want to hear all of them, Joel.
1: There's so many bad ones. And there's so many ones which are just not fully...
4: Why don't you give your phone to Nish and then he'll read it?
1: That is funny.
4: That's much better.
1: Right, okay, I'll maybe read one of them. There's ones that don't even make sense.
4: Come on, just give it to him. Give him the phone. I can't believe this.
1: There's ones that are not going to make any sense.
4: Right.
1: Oh, God.
2: Right, send all.
1: If you've just tuned in, Nish Kumar is reading through the draft.
2: I'm reading through the drafts folder in my tweets.
1: Oh, God.
2: Right, I'm not going to make any... I'm not going to say anything about this. All I'm going to say is this. I like Thatcher cider. This is all I have to say on the matter. That's a Joel Dommett tweet.
1: That was about the Thatcher bit when she died.
2: Last night I got a nosebleed on stage after a drunk person shouted something at me. Best heckle put down ever.
1: It's just not.
2: This one just says pink and Keisha.
1: Yeah. That's reminding me to do a joke about the fact that they've got symbols in their names.
2: I'm assuming that's the same logic behind weeing while brushing teeth.
1: Yes. That is the same thing. The thing I was thinking about that is, like, I always try and wee and brush my teeth at the same time, and it never works out well. I never do both to a good degree. I always do both of those things badly.
4: Always end up with a mouthful of urine.
1: Yes, that's exactly how it ends.
2: Just saw the Oscars Ellie DeGeneres selfie. Ha ha ha ha ha ha. Lolly lolly lolly lolly lolly.
1: But that's funny because it's like everyone saw it and talked about it. And it was a few days after. And then I got scared and didn't do it.
2: Goggle marks in a ski resort looks cool. However, on your return to England, people will think your face looks strange.
4: Yeah. I went skiing, everyone.
1: Yeah.
4: So. Just been skiing.
1: Have you found any ones that I should tweet yet?
2: Today, I accidentally gave out my email address instead of my website on Twitter. I received no emails. That's just sad.
4: That's just a nice sad. One. I like that.
1: Just, did you like that one? Yeah, did you like that one? Yeah. I could tweet that one.
4: Yeah, you can tweet
1: that one.
4: I'd tweet that one. But I think you should retweet one that is just makes you shudder with embarrassment.
1: Well, then the problem is that
4: much more interesting
1: I do
4: experiment.
1: Bad ones anyway. So I'm
2: I mean, we should definitely tweet this one. Scream if you want to go faster. Hashtag Ramadan.
1: No, wait. You've done it wrong. It's scream if you want to go fast. That's the joke.
2: Right.
1: Scream if you want to go fast.
4: Yeah, I got the joke. It was funny.
1: Hashtag Ramadan.
4: But it's also...
1: It's a joke, guys.
4: It's offensive.
2: Here's another joke.
1: Why is that offensive?
4: Because you're not a member of that religion.
2: Here's another Joel Dobbitt tweet. I want to learn welding.
1: I do want to learn welding.
2: I know, mate. That's why you've just tweeted it.
1: Have I really?
4: Has he tweeted all these things?
2: That's why Joel's just tweeted it.
4: Joel's Twitter feed is looking brilliant.
1: you both have to retweet it. I want to learn welding. That's
2: it's
1: it.
2: It's another concept for a stand-up routine. Curry on films.
1: That was what I was going to talk about earlier. That's an idea for one that needs a picture with it, where I was going to take a picture of some DVDs with some curry on. And just tweet curry on films. I was going to tweet something like, these are my favourite curry on films. It was just an idea for a joke, guys.
4: In order to do that, you have to have the two stories. So these are my favourite curry on films. So it has to be something about being in a takeaway or something like
1: that. All right, my tweets are bad.
2: Here's my natural talent in the egg and spoon race has proved invaluable to my life so far. And then there's another tweet. Joel's obviously thought, well, let's cover the people who aren't so talented. Kids have it easy these days. I remember the egg and knife race.
1: How's that? Is that tweet worthy?
4: No, because the egg and knife race never existed.
1: There's so much. Give it back. Give my phone back.
2: If I was president, I would stop all the wars and stuff, and they'll tell people it's okay to wear new boxer shorts twice before washing. Tweet it.
1: No, don't. Oh, no. Don't tweet these things. Give me my phone back.
2: It's all over Twitter, Joel.
1: Oh, mate.
2: Joel Dobbitt's Twitter is...
1: I'm going to lose so many followers. I'll have as many followers as you. Give me my phone back.
2: You're going to do one more tweet.
1: Oh, no. Nish is doing a tweet.
2: I think at Mr. Nish Kumar is the greatest guy ever.
1: Okay, no more tweets. No more tweets. Right, this show's coming to an end now. We're going to do a handover to Justin Lee Collins in a second. It's very exciting. He's got a brilliant show coming up. He's got the Drive Time Show. I hope you enjoyed us. We've basically just been doing songs with stories. Nish has done some tweets on my behalf.
2: Yeah, follow Joel Dommett.
1: At Nish Kumar is the greatest guy ever.
2: Yeah.
1: If I was president, I'll stop all the wars and stuff and tell people it's okay to wear new boxer shorts twice before washing.
2: Yeah.
4: And I want to learn welding. Joel?
1: I Want to Learn Welding has 3 retweets and 1 favourite. So, in your face, guys!
0: Yeah, who favourited that one?
1: And 3 favourites for the president one. Fubar Radio retweeted it. And Nishkara. Thanks, guys. I've really enjoyed today's show. I hope you have too. We're going to play one more song for you before we go. This is a selection of David Trent's. It's You Really Got Me by The Kinks.

0: giving radio the finger.
1: That was, well, it wasn't. I thought it was going to be the Kinks. I thought it was going to be the Kinks. You really got me. It definitely was not that.
2: Joel.
1: It was the Thermals. The Thermals. Is that a name for a band? The Thermals?
3: I don't know, mate, but the tech guys outside the window were shouting, Joel, you have one job.
1: You have one job.
3: You have one job.
1: Absolutely wrong. We're joined in the studio by the brilliant, the beautiful Mr. Justin Lee Collins. Hello, Justin.
4: Thank you, chaps. How are you doing?
1: Very well, mate.
3: Really good,
4: Thanks
3: Justin.
4: Very much.
3: Awesome to have somebody in here who knows how to work radio.
4: Oh, thank you very much indeed. Yeah, well, I wouldn't say that. I mean, I'm just trying to get the hang of it myself. But it's all right, though, isn't it?
1: It's I used to work in Virgin Megastores in the Bristol Cribs Causeway.
4: Fuck off.
1: And, yeah. And
4: you're kidding.
1: Used to come in there, and we used to get very excited when you used to come in.
4: You're kidding me now.
1: No, true
4: oh,
1: story.
4: Oh, my goodness.
1: So we used to work there. We were like, oh, it's Justin Lee Collins.
4: Well, I was a regular, you know. I used to go in there at least probably 2-3 times a week, sometimes 4.
1: It's like, it was amazing.
4: I wasn't working. I had nothing else to do. You know? Yeah, I used to love the old Megastore. I miss it.
1: I know. And it turned to Zavvy.
4: Yeah, I know. It's a Zavvy. And now it's Head. It's called Head.
1: A Head?
4: Yeah.
1: Who opens a shop called Head?
4: I have no idea, but you can get, you know, cheap box sets and they do some good stuff.
1: Oh, really?
3: So, right.
4: Yeah. Yeah, it's Head. It's Head.
1: Go to Head.
4: Yes, go to Head.
1: Head to Head.
4: Yes, quite.
1: That's an answer.
3: If they haven't used that as their marketing campaign, they have missed a trick.
4: Yeah, they have. I don't know what they're doing, actually, but it's still there. And the place where you used to work, Joel, you can still go in there and buy a record.
1: I Love Head would be another one.
3: Yeah, that's another good one.
1: That would be another great
4: one. Yes, absolutely.
3: Is there a blue plaque up there commemorating Joel's time working on there?
4: No, there's not. No. But I think we should campaign for it.
1: Yeah.
4: I think there should be a blue plaque.
1: I once, I was the security guard at Virgin Megastores.
3: What?
1: Yeah, but only because...
3: Joel, how were you security guard? Right. You were a zephyr with arms and legs.
1: The main reason was because there was this massive guy who did security and I used to just stand next to him. Right, and I thought, because I really wanted to be security because he got given a net radio and that sounded really exciting to me.
3: Right.
1: So I stood next to him lots and to the point where people at the shop started to think that I was on security too. And then one day someone gave me the net radio and I was then a security guard.
4: Nice!
1: So excited.
3: So you went from, you started as the guy's wisecracking sidekick.
1: Yeah.
3: That's amazing.
1: It was incredible until the day where someone actually stole something and I realised I had no skills.
4: Did you at least try and take him down?
1: I did. Right, what happened is that he went up to a display and he had a bag and he put loads of CDs into his bag and I saw him stealing things and he saw me that I saw him and he just ran out of the shop and I thought, well, this is
5: get on the net radio straight away.
1: This is going down.
4: Yeah.
1: So I chased after him whilst running on net radio. It's the most amazing feeling of my life.
4: This shit is on.
1: But I didn't know how to use the net radio. If you're supposed to use it properly, it'd be like Virgin Mary stores the busy of it and it'd be all professional.
3: Yeah, that's exactly.
1: I'm running
3: after
1: a man!
3: So it's good, Joel, you didn't know how to use radio equipment even back then.
1: Exactly. Haven't learned a thing. But then the problem was, I got to the end of the mall and to the door to go outside, and he then stopped at the door, and there was a chance for me to catch up with him.
4: Yeah.
1: But I hadn't thought about what I would do if I was to catch him. So I stopped about 4 foot away from him, and he stopped. He then opened the door really slowly, ran out the door, and then I just carried on running up.
4: A never-ending chase.
1: I just kept on going. Went all the way over to View Cinemas. And eventually, someone from another shop that I ran past, rugby tackled him.
4: You're kidding.
3: Really?
1: And I was like, he was really fast. And they were like, okay.
3: Yeah, we've got the security footage up. I always feel that that's what would have happened to Benny Hill if those girls had ever stopped.
4: The Hills Angels.
3: Yeah. If they just stopped, Benny Hill would have just stopped as well. I don't think he knew what to do. He was chasing him because that was what he was told.
2: It's good that you didn't catch him because it would have been a problem when... They found out that you weren't employed by the store.
1: Yeah. I was actually not a security guard at all.
4: If you had have caught him, though, do you think you probably would have just vomited all over him?
1: Yeah.
4: Because of that epic chase.
1: Oh, my God. Oh, God.
4: Oh, my God. Like, people say, like, the on-foot chase scene from the film Point Break is, like, the greatest on-foot. Yeah. No way. Joel chasing the shoplifter out of the Virgin Megastore in Bristol.
1: That could have been my way of catching him. I could have vomited on the floor and he would have slipped on it. And then I've got him.
3: I just have this image of him stopping and you just stopping like, is it Keanu Reeves does it? He just like lies on his back and fires his gun.
4: Yes! It's a great chase, isn't it?
3: It's a great chase.
4: It's a fine on-foot chase.
2: Had your sleeping bag in your rucksack.
1: Yes. Yeah, we've been discussing a lot the fact that, Justin, me and my friends, we used to have sleepovers and I hate to make it blue early on, but we used to all sit in our prospective sleeping bags and masturbate.
4: Whoa!
1: Yeah. And I thought that was a normal thing. Yeah. Everyone did it.
4: No one does
3: that. Told
4: that
3: in a sort of like... It was like a Peter Kay observational routine.
4: I've what, like, you know, why do mums buy crap pot?
3: Yeah,
4: that kind
3: exactly,
4: of.
3: Yeah.
4: I have never even thought of doing that. The thought has never even entered my head.
3: Look how appalled JLC is.
4: No one does that. No one does that.
1: I'm sorry.
4: My psoriasis has just started to flare up. That's just. I've never heard anything like that before. No one does that.
1: I'm so sorry.
4: Oh, it's not going to cut it, Joel. I don't know what you can do to make this any better. It's fucking awful. Who the fuck does that? I feel sick. Oh my god, I feel sick. Who does that? No one does that. Who the fuck does that? It's the worst thing I've ever heard. Oh my god. That is awful. I need to see my therapist twice this week. So, that is diabolical.
1: So the sleepovers.
4: Who the fuck does that?
1: I thought we were going to... Oh, okay.
4: Jesus!
1: I've put you in a really good mood for the rest of your drive.
4: Yeah, thanks, Josh. Awesome. Thank you. Thank you, baby.
1: What can we expect for the show today?
4: Well, I'm very excited because we've got this chap, Alan, who is a regular listener to the show. He's a friend of the show. And we were talking about a porn film that, according to Alan, does exist yesterday, called Crack Whores of the Tenderloin.
1: I think we watched it on our sleepover.
4: Have you seen it? Yeah. Oh, who does that? So, we've got Alan to view the film last night. I believe he's illegally downloaded it. He's going to watch it, and we've got his review. He's going to email his review today, live on the show.
1: That's
4: very
1: incredible.
4: Excited.
1: I like that.
4: Crack Whores of the Tenderloin, Joel.
1: Oh, mate, that sounds incredible.
4: Of the Tenderloin.
1: It sounds like the kind of thing I might have been in.
4: Yeah.
1: Yeah. Terrible.
4: That's going to get you masturbating into a sleeping bag,
1: isn't
4: it?
1: Oh, gosh.
4: A little bit of tenderloin.
3: Make sure you invite your friends around.
1: Oh, yeah. I can't do it without them. We've got Justin Lee Collins with his Drive Time Show after this song. This is our last song. Thank you so much for joining me and Nish Kumar.
3: Thanks
1: and David Trent
3: guys.
1: In the studio.
4: Thank you.
1: This is Food Bar Radio. And before we have Justin Lee Collins, we've got Tune Yards with Power. Is that how you say it?
3: Yeah, I love that song.
1: Will that go for that? Brilliant. And here it is.

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4: Who's been the best person you've ever worked with, your favourite celeb encounter?
5: I mean, that's sort of the million-dollar question, isn't it? I mean, Kate, obviously.
4: Me. Yeah.
5: Today,
4: obviously.
5: Kate, never worked with Kate before, but she is a legend, apparently.
6: I've been called better.
5: With orange socks, which I'm rather partial to, I've got to say.

0: John here. I'm having to whisper because I've had to sneak out of the house. I've been desperate to message you all week, but finding a time away from my wife has been difficult. There have been some changes in her behaviour, and I'm concerned that she might be seeking company elsewhere. She seems to be, indulging in expensive and new sort of undergarments that I've never seen before, and I'm sort of a bit nervous that maybe it's not for me, and that it is for somebody else. Could this be that she is trying to tell me something? Am I missing something? I would love your insight. Thanks so much.
1: Hi, Moira. I'd just like your advice. Recently at work, we've been sent this memo that says that we're not allowed to have FaceTime calls in the office, or at least like in around the office, because people are finding them very like disruptive. And I was thinking it might be a bit aimed at me, just because at the moment, my mum's actually quite sick. So I've been having a lot of FaceTime calls with her, but like in the break room, so not on the actual office floor. I've just been having them in the break room. And I don't really see how that's different to like having a chat. Like me and my mum having a FaceTime call is the same as other people having a chat in the break room. So I just don't know like how to stand up for myself. Like, what should I say? What should I do? Like, if there's any advice, I'd really appreciate it.
2: Hi, Moira. I'm messaging you as a sort of last resort, actually. I've been unwell for a number of years, like bounced around from specialist to specialist, and I've got a lot of gut issues and nobody can really pinpoint what's wrong, and I've been on all the exclusion diets, and I just can't seem to heal my gut and to really find what the problem is. Have you got any advice? Thank you.
3: VAR, you serious? With Cecil G. Thomas.
4: This is one sport where it's unforgiving. You know, we're trying to create young players to go and play in front of 62,500 people at the Olympic Stadium, where every person at the stadium's got their opinion. All their opinions are different, and they all think their opinion matters, and they don't mind voicing it. Yeah. So we're trying to create somebody for that. You know, you have to be robust, you have to be mentally strong.
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2: It was calm on the beach, so I took my little girl out on the water. 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Thank you.
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4: If you drink a little, then drive, you risk losing your license. 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
12: Not just this government, but governments over the last sort of 30 years differentiate between pensioners and young people in the way that the triple lock is spoken about and is like almost fetishized in the way that it won't be touched and you can't say anything about it, and if you touch it, it's essentially political suicide.
0: Broke and How to Fix It with Bobby Seagull.
13: Tax is something all of us deal with and encounter in our lives. That's why this week's guest is someone that you must all have a listen to. So a big welcome to Caitlin Boswell, who works at Tax Justice UK. Welcome to Broke and How to Fix It.
14: Thanks so much for having me.
13: No, real pleasure. So firstly, maybe just briefly tell us what your role is at Tax Justice and then how you ended up working in tax policy.
14: Yeah, sure. So my role, I'm the Interim Deputy Director of External Affairs, which is a bit of a mouthful, but essentially yeah. I oversee our campaigns and movements work and also our political advocacy and policy work. So all of, like, a lot of our external facing work. I had a bit of an unusual pathway in that my background is actually in migrants' rights. So I worked for a decade campaigning and supporting migrants affected by the immigration system in the UK. Moved into tax justice when I fancied a change and saw the potential that our economic and tax system have for unlocking a lot of social justice issues. So a lot of the issues that those of us who care about social justice care about the most, progressive tax reform can offer a real solution there, whether it's tackling climate change or fighting for migrants' rights or tackling wealth inequality. Progressive tax reform can really offer a solution to those problems.
13: Yeah, and it feels like it's more important than ever to have those sort of voices. So we're going to start with the basics. Where does the money that gets collected for tax actually end up, and why do sometimes people think, where's my tax going?
14: Yeah, I mean, it's a really important question. And I would say as well that, like, it's something that I think a lot of us actually don't understand, even though all of us or most of us pay tax. And I have to admit that before I started working in this area, I think I had a lot of misconceptions and myths around it. Tax is something that we all pay, whether it's on our income or from buying a takeaway to buying a house or plane tickets, tax is involved. And in really simple terms, tax is the money the government raises in order to be able to spend for our communities, whether that's public services like the NHS and state support to social housing. And things like getting our, making sure our roads work well, our transport systems. But you ask a really important question in terms of why does it feel like we don't see it? And it's interesting because in the UK, there is this understandable sense that often we pay a huge amount of tax and we don't see the benefits of it. Actually, if you look at a lot of countries comparably in the UK, in the EU, we actually pay a lower rate of tax than a lot of them. But because we're off the back of over 14 years of conservative austerity, which ripped our public services to shreds, we saw our NHS stripped back, waiting times. I mean, I'm sure we can all relate to having to wait months for a healthcare appointment, lack of free childcare, rent becoming unaffordable for so many young people who can only dream of getting on the property ladder. These issues have been accumulating as our public services have been stripped back, meaning that ordinary people are having to pay for more and more out of their own pocket. So we're not seeing the benefit of those things. And that makes sense. And that's understandable because we're living in a country with huge inequality and broken public services.
13: Yeah, so you briefly touched on actually young people. So sometimes they might think, oh, tax is something for older people. This is my parents. But why is it important for them to really understand?
14: I mean, I think in many ways... well, we have a two-tier tax system in the UK. And what I mean by that is that we have the way our tax system works, it taxes income from wealth at a much lower rate than income from work. So those of us who work for a living, which is the majority of people, and especially the majority of young people who maybe haven't accumulated wealth and assets over a lifetime yet, we are taxed at a much higher rate than the super rich and people who earn their living from renting out property, from stocks and shares, from investing. So the reality of the situation is that the people who already have money are helped to get richer at a faster and faster rate by our tax system because of higher rates of tax on income from work than wealth, and also lots of loopholes which make it easy for the super rich to avoid paying tax altogether. So I would say it's an issue for young people to care about because it's something that we should really care about. We want to change the system, basically. We want to make it so it's a more equal system that benefits everyone equally and doesn't fuel inequality in this country as it currently does. And I think something for especially for young people who, as whether you live in London or there's many like other cities in the UK, I mean, it could happen anywhere, but there's lots of places like London where... rent, for example, is just completely unaffordable. We were talking just earlier about it's like you could easily be spending half or even more of your monthly salary on rent and becoming increasingly difficult to get on the property ladder. And so if we had a fairer tax system, that could work towards funding our public services, putting money back in people's pockets, making it actually more achievable that people can save the money that would enable them to be able to secure themselves property and hope to get to the same position that their parents might have been, although it's getting harder and harder for that to happen.
13: Yeah, so you're painting a really tough economic picture for younger people, one in terms of comparing them to those who have a lot of wealth and also the older generations who own assets. Why is it the tax system favours these sort of property-owning older generations?
14: I mean, yeah, it's a good question of why. I think if we think first about how it does, I mean, I mentioned kind of lower rates of tax on income from wealth. So something like capital gains tax, for example, that you pay when you sell an asset, that is something that is taxed at a significantly lower rate than the income we pay on work. And the reason why, I mean, you could argue different things, but for a long time, we have had governments who are, even though the vast majority of us are ordinary people in this country who make our living from work, unfortunately, we're not the people who have the power and influence to shape government policy a lot of the time, as much as we would like to. So we know that you get lobbying groups that lobby the government really hard to make sure that the tax system works for their benefit at the expense of the rest of us. And this is the issue that we at Tax Justice are essentially trying to campaign against and to change, is to create a tax system that works for all of us. Because while tax might seem, as you mentioned, like it might seem like a kind of dry and abstract thing for a lot of people, the reality is that a functioning and progressive tax system would make life better for all of us. But at the moment, it's working at, to the benefit of the super rich, yes, who are accumulating more and more and more wealth at a time. So billionaire wealth has mm-hmm. grown by 1,000% since 1990. Mm. We're soon to see our first trillionaire.
6: Yeah.
14: At the same time, record numbers of people in this country are reliant on food aid. Housing prices are spiraling. Like we were saying, most young people can't even dream of being able to get on the property ladder, yeah, unless they have a significant amount of inherited wealth.
6: Mm.
14: So, yeah, the tax system is fueling this inequality, and that is what we need to reform. It's not just good for raising money for public services. It's also about tackling inequality and making sure we have a society where everyone can thrive.
13: So we've talked about people that earn their income through a job and then will pay taxes as part of their salary, as it were. But you've got people that are earning the same amount but through investments. How do the two compare?
14: Yeah, so so most of us who earn our money through work,
6: mm-hmm,
14: we pay tax, we pay income tax, national insurance contributions, whereas and that comes, well, it depends on what your salary is, mm-hmm, but for most people it's around 20%, or that can go up to 40 or 45%, yeah, depending on your income band. However, if you're earning your salary, or not your salary, I should say, if you're earning your money and your wealth through renting out property, say, as a landlord, or through selling assets or investing in stocks and shares, you're actually paying a comparatively much lower rate of tax. Mm. So as an example, there was some research that found that if you're one of the lowest earners, you pay an effective tax rate of around 44%, mm, whereas those on the highest earners are paying more like 21%. So it's a huge difference. And there was a really shocking finding a few years back that Rishi Sunak paid the same rate of tax, previous prime minister and one of the 250 richest families in, mm-hmm, the UK, but he was paying the same rate of tax as an average teacher, which, mm, we obviously isn't fair. And, mm, and similarly, if you are a landlord making huge amounts of money every month, renting out loads of properties, you would be paying, potentially, if you were a landlord that had paid off your mortgage, you'd be paying a lower rate of tax than your renters who earn their money through work. There were some changes made in the 2024 budget.
6: Mm-hmm.
14: The Chancellor did slightly increase capital gains tax rates, which we were happy to see.
6: Yeah.
14: But it's still not equal with income tax rates, for example. So what we're arguing for, and what I think a lot of people agree with, and it's quite hard to argue with really, mm-hmm, is that we should have the same rate of tax,
6: mm-hmm,
14: regardless of what the source of your income, mm-hmm, and your wealth is, whether that's from assets and wealth, yeah, or whether that's from work. All income should be taxed.
13: You put all our tax accountants out of work then, wouldn't it?
14: Yeah, well, that's part of the problem,
13: yeah,
14: as well.
13: Yeah. So actually, a new type of income we've seen in the past few years is those who are influencers and people having side hustles. For that generation, how does tax work for them? Is it the same or is it different?
14: Well, I guess if you're self-employed, mm, or in precarious work, which a lot of young people are, it can work a bit differently. In that it's a slightly different way than if you have an employer and you're paying PAYE, mm, tax, but you're still. Essentially, the kind of the really fundamental point that we're concerned with is that regardless of whether you're earning your income through being self-employed, mm-hmm, or an influencer, as you say, mm-hmm, or you work for a not-for-profit organisation like me, you are paying a much higher rate of tax than someone who maybe doesn't actually have to work very much, mm, for a living. I'm not saying that is, yeah, the case for everyone of, uh-huh, the super rich, but you know, there people talk about passive income,
13: yeah,
14: and income that you can get from investing in property or in stocks and shares. People who could be overnight in their sleep, mm-hmm, making more money than, yeah, a lot of us could imagine making in months, mm, you know. So this is what we're talking about. And a lot of the time, just to be really clear,
13: yeah,
14: for your listeners, like a lot of the time people that don't agree with us might say, oh, you anti-aspiration, you don't think, mm-hmm, people should get rich. And we're not saying that. We believe that everyone should be able to live a comfortable life, yeah, where they can expect good things for, mm-hmm, themselves, for their family. We think it's completely, I think it's completely understandable why parents want to help their kids get on the property ladder,
13: yes,
14: if they can. That's that's got nothing to do with what we're talking about here. What we're talking about is people with a level of wealth that you and I probably can't even imagine what that looks or feels like, with so much money that you could never dream of spending it. Those are the people we're talking about, sort of extreme or obscene wealth, and the type of wealth that erodes democracy, that is fueling climate breakdown, that is making inequality more and more extreme. It's extracting wealth while ordinary people everywhere are seeing they're feeling the pinch. We're feeling the effects of an ongoing cost of living crisis. But at the same time, some people are getting richer and richer. So these are the people that we're talking about should be paying more of their fair share. It's not sort of people that are entrepreneurial or want to sort of make a better life for themselves. Of course, everyone should be able to do that.
13: Yeah, thank you. It's something which is very much on people's minds. If you watch social media, read newspapers or read things online, there's a lot of question about the big picture. And as a country, there's this narrative that, oh, Britain is broke post-2010 austerity. Do you think we're broke beyond our control, or has this been a political choice?
14: I mean, yeah, it's to take your question in two parts, do I believe Britain is broken? I believe that, our economy is broken, and the way our economic system and tax system works is for the benefit of the few, not the many. And yes, I think this is the result of political choice. We know that 14 years of austerity measures, of cuts to our public services, of privatising and selling off parts of our NHS, this has got us to the situation we're in today. But I do think also that there's reason to be hopeful. It's really interesting when you look at the figures around taxing wealth more, which is what we're calling for. The vast majority of the public support this stuff. It's common sense. Some people might brand it as sort of radical, but it's really common sense. The vast majority of people, there was a massive public attitudes poll that found that 75% of the British public are supportive of a wealth tax, a 2% tax a year on people with wealth over 10 million, on that chunk of wealth over 10 million. The vast majority of people support this, and that's across the political spectrum, from Green voters to Labour to Reform voters, if that money was used to fund our public services and raise living standards. So there is real strong public appetite for this change. What is needed is the political will to make that change.
13: Why do you think the political will isn't there, when it seems like if three quarters of the country want it, surely democracy should reflect the will of the people?
14: Well, you would hope so. But I think that it all comes back to the same issue, actually, because if we look at, I was mentioning, the harms of extreme wealth. One of the biggest harms of extreme wealth and billionaire wealth, say, or that level of wealth, is that you see people accumulating political capture, or another way of saying influence over politics and policies that are made. So, we know that lobbyist groups get, I think, over 20 times more meetings with the Treasury or with government than campaigning organisations like ourselves do. We still get those meetings. We get to meet ministers and MPs, and that's brilliant. But policy, unfortunately, is too often shaped by the small minority at the top, who might not make up many voters, but they have a great deal of power and influence over the media. We see, for example, one really kind of strong example of this that we often talk about is we're seeing more and more. So obviously, going back to your first question around what's the purpose of tax, the purpose of tax is to benefit all of our communities, to fund our public services. But increasingly, we're seeing taxpayers' money go towards corporate giants profiting off everyday people's hard work. So one example is Graham King. I don't know if you've heard of him, but he is the founder and owner of Clear Springs, which is a company which it's a company that runs accommodation for asylum seekers. And he became a billionaire off the back of selling contracts to house asylum seekers to the government, off the back of essentially taxpayers' money and migrant and asylum seekers' misery.
13: That's a huge amount of money.
14: It's a huge amount of money. And I mean, I don't know how much you've heard about these this accommodation, but it's unsanitary, it's unsafe, and some of the most kind of marginalised communities being housed there, and this guy's become a billionaire. Yeah. Like, clearly that's not right when people are able to get that kind of influence over taxpayers' money.
13: So, like, obviously that sounds really grim, but what can young people do about this? If they're listening to our conversation and they're feeling this is not right, what would you suggest that they do?
14: Get involved in this stuff. Yeah. Like, join Tax Justice UK's People's Lobby. We have a network of over 60,000 people who support us, who we work with, to organise locally in their communities. I think the great thing about, I mean, I know I've just painted quite a bleak picture, but I think there is a lot of that genuine hope here. I feel a lot of hope. Like, that number I was saying, 3/4 of the public are supportive of this. Like, we might have some parts of the political and media class that would like us to believe that our communities are divided, that would like us to point the finger at migrants, for example. But I think more and more of us and more people are waking up and realizing, hold on a minute, these aren't the people to blame. It's the billionaires and the politicians who are enabling them. And I would say the great thing about tax justice as an issue, as a kind of goal, is that regardless of what you care about, whether it's climate breakdown or pushing for migrants' rights or racial justice or like workers' rights in your workplace, tax justice can really offer a solution to those issues and a way to fight for them. So I think it's got a real kind of beautiful potential to bring people together. And for example, on Saturday, I was at the Together Alliance march which was the biggest march in UK history against the far right. And a lot of that was on this narrative of we need to tax wealth more to sort of provide the resources to make this country somewhere that can be built on hope instead of hate. And there were people from all walks of life, all different issues that they cared about, coming together against the rise of the far right. So I think there is a massive appetite for change, and it's just about us showing the people in charge of this country that this is an issue that really matters to us.
13: Yeah, again, clearly thank you. In this conversation today, I've got a real sense of why everyone, whether you're a young person that's starting out, you need to take an understanding in tax, because it impacts all of us and all issues.
14: Yeah, exactly.
13: Yeah. So if people wanted to follow the work of Tax Justice, where's the best place for them to keep up with this?
14: So we're on Instagram, on X, on Blue Sky, and we've very recently launched on TikTok as well.
13: Oh,
14: And if you want to check out our website, taxjustice.uk, we also have a weekly newsletter that people can subscribe to, and we send often actions that people can take, whether it's writing to their local MP or signing a petition for change. But yeah, get involved. We'd love to work with you.
13: Yeah, there you go, listeners. You've got an action to do. Well, thank you. That was such an eye-opening, sometimes grim, but hopefully helpful conversation as well.
14: Yeah, thank you for having me.
13: Yeah, thanks for being on Broke on How to Fix It.
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19: Is the sound of your mates alive? Is getting to more gigs this year and the next? Is the sound of saying, I got you, mate? is the sound of mates enjoying even more of this. Is the sound of mates getting home instead of here. Click your seatbelt, because you're twice as likely to be killed or seriously injured if you don't think.
0: VAR, you serious? With Cecil G. Thomas.
15: What is the point of an umbrella?
20: That come out of nowhere.
15: Bro, they make me feel ill, bro.
20: No, you can't do
15: no,
20: that.
15: No, no, no, they make me feel absolutely ill. And it's been obviously ridiculous recently because there's been so much rain. Mm-hmm. I'll tell you why I hate umbrellas. They're too big for the pavement, and they're too big for one person, and they're way too small for two people. At least half of me, at least my left side or my right side, is getting drenched in rain.
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9: The issues that we have, or the thoughts and feelings that we have around our weight, a lot of them come from our mums. I remember my auntie saying to me, before your mum died, she was worried that you were getting fat. And I remember and my auntie, who's now in her 70s, she still talks about, you know, how thin she is or isn't. She compares my body type to her body type, to my cousins. You know, she still has that kind of obsession.
0: Broke and How to Fix It with Bobby Seagull.
13: So we had such an eye-opening conversation with Caitlin Boswell from Tax Justice UK. And we got a real sense of, yes, tax is there, everyone has to pay it, but it feels like it can be a bit of an unfair system. You know, there'll be people out there working, crafting day in, day out, paying their taxes on their salaries. And then there's a perception that there are some people that are extraordinarily wealthy who perhaps don't seem to be paying not necessarily their fair share, because they're paying larger amounts potentially, but they're not paying the same, let's say, percentage amount. And I get the sense that, yeah, there is growing frustration among people in the UK. What's that say about 3/4 of people wanting reform about the way taxation is done? But because we live in an era where there's technology, where there's social media, where there are campaigning organisations like Tax Justice UK, you don't just have to accept it. If you're not happy with the way things are, you can get involved, you can campaign, you can make your voice heard. So that's probably one of the lessons for me. If you are upset, do something about it. And now it's time for the Money Myth Hot Take, where each week we challenge a common belief or viral advice and tell you why actually the reality is quite different from the myth. So the money myth this week is getting a pay rise can leave you worse off if it pushes you into a higher tax bracket. And let's be honest, we've all heard this before, conversations, maybe around the pub. Oh, don't get a pay rise, you're going to lose money in tax. And do you know what? It does sound logical, but it's completely wrong. Because the reality is, you ultimately only pay the higher rate on earnings above a threshold, which means that a pay rise ultimately means more money in your pocket. Because there is a fear when people hear that, oh, don't go into a high tax bracket. It's partly hearsay, misunderstanding the system. Maybe perhaps tax can be confusing. But with the UK, our taxation system is one that's known as a progressive taxation system. So, for example, let's say you're earning 55 grand a year. And the way it works is, again, you'll get a personal allowance for the first 12,570, where you're taxed at 0%. And then, again, you've got that basic rate of tax paying, which is at 20% for everything between 12,571 all the way up to just over 50,000, 50,279. And then we come into our higher rate payer. So above 50,000, 279, you are being paying a rate of 40%. So anything above that amount, you're paying at the higher rate. So the way to think about it is, a pay rise ultimately does mean that there is more money in your pocket. It always does. But of course, your marginal rate, yes, the additional amount, you're paying at a higher rate. And if you're someone out there that you're turning down opportunities because you think of tax like this, you're actually playing the system, this game of money, in a blind manner. So do not turn down growth in your income, growth in your opportunities because of a misunderstanding, because a myth that getting a pay rise leaves you worse off because you jump into the higher tax bracket, that is, I think, just actually a misunderstanding about the tax system. So now we share with you our one move this week that we want all of you to take. And in fact, we are not many days away from the tax year reset in April. And I'm going to tell you why this really matters. Because if you don't, you must open a stocks and shares ISA really quickly, because it takes like 10, 15 minutes online. And you don't need loads and loads of cash to start. Because first of all, if you've already got a stocks and shares ISA, and again, an ISA is an individual savings account, and the way to think about it is a tax wrapper. So any growth you have in your stocks and shares, it could be dividends or it could be capital growth, that is protected from the tax man or tax woman. They can't bite a chunk of your growth as long as it's within this wrapper. And at the moment, the allowance is £20,000 per year for a stocks and shares ISA, and if you don't use it, you lose it. So if you miss out on the deadline, it's gone forever. And I'll tell you why this is really important, because ultimately we want you on Broke to build up your long-term wealth, and that's all about being tax efficient, because we know the system can sometimes feel stacked against you. But ISAs, especially the stocks and shares ISAs, they're one of the few free wins in the system for you, because the tax year always starts on 6th of April, but by the time it comes to the 5th of April, the tax year ends. So go on, check whether you've got a stocks and shares ISA for this year. If not, 10, 15 minutes, open it, because if you don't use it, you do lose it, because this is one of the few completely legal ways to grow your money and you're not paying tax. And ultimately, it's a small move this week that your future you will genuinely thank you for. We have had an amazing 6 weeks so far on Broke, on How to Fix It on FUBAR Radio. And the guests have offered such, I think, really an incredible range of insights on such a breadth of personal finance topics. You know, thinking about the gender pay gap, you're thinking about invisible subscriptions, you're thinking about budgeting and housing and debt. And we wanted to reflect on some of the more powerful moments and share them with you, just in case you missed it. And if you missed it, where have you been? So on episode one, it was all about housing and renting and the big issue of, like, can you afford a home? We had Shaz Ahmed from Elan Property Finance, and he made us really think about, you know, if you're applying for a house or a mortgage, you know, parking fines, they're not really that important, are they?
20: Avoid, obviously, CCJs. Now,
11: that's county court
20: judgments. County court judgments. I see this a lot, right? And people are either oblivious or they just don't want to admit what's happened. But again, give you an example, parking tickets, parking fines.
11: Yeah.
20: Because you see, you get a parking ticket and then your friends will say, ignore that, they can't enforce it, it's illegal. To a degree, yes. However, there's a process to follow. So if the parking operator follows that process, they can give you a CCJ.
11: And that can impact your ability to borrow.
20: For 6 years. Right.
11: Wow. That.
20: So for the sake of a £60 fine, pay it and deal with it afterwards.
11: Yeah.
20: Also with CCJs, if you do happen to get one, if you pay it within 30 days of actually receiving the notice and the letter, mm-hmm. it doesn't come on your credit file. So when people come to me saying, I've got a CCJ, it wasn't my fault, I'm not that sympathetic, because you've had all this time, all these letters, and there's a process where you could have avoided it.
13: We had Nye Jones from Generation Rent, and he talked about something the next month that's coming out, the Renters' Right Act, and why this is going to be a game changer for all of us.
21: Yeah, so the Renters' Rights Act will be implemented on the 1st of May this year. It's a result of kind of over a decade of campaigning from groups like ours, Generation mm-hmm. Rent, Renters Union, housing charities like Shelter, etc. And there are a number of key changes that will be happening, and which we see as a kind of a vital step forward in addressing the power imbalance between tenants and landlords. The headline change, there'll be an end to Section 21 evictions. So Section 21 evictions allow a landlord to evict a tenant with 2 months' notice for no reason. And this has been one of the major causes of homelessness in mm-hmm. recent years, and has kind of led to a deep insecurity for tenants. And meant tenants are kind of reticent to hold their landlord to account for fear of a retaliatory eviction. From the 1st of May, landlords will only be able to evict outside of like issues like antisocial behaviour and rent arrears if they want to sell or move in or move a family member into the home. And in instances where they do that, they'll be banned from reletting the home for 12 months. So we're hopeful that will be a major change and really reduce the number of kind of sudden evictions we see for renters. Outside of that, fixed term tenancies will end. So, for example, no longer will renters sign a 12-month contract. All tenancies will be what we call periodic or rolling tenancies. And this is good because it allows a renter to leave with 2 months' notice from day one.
13: In episode two, we took a big look at, as part of International Women's Week, women's wealth. We are really lucky to have the star of The Apprentice and entrepreneur, Carrington Saunders. And she gave a really interesting perspective on how you might want to set up a business and actually the value of yourself as a brand.
2: I post every single day on TikTok, YouTube Shorts, Instagram, Snapchat, LinkedIn. And I use my personality to drive my business.
13: Yeah.
2: And I garner my sales from being myself. People kind of buy into me. I'm buying into me, you're buying into my brand. And so I would say that being founder-facing can have its benefits because people, if they like you, they like your product. The only issue is if something goes left, they're not coming for your business, they're coming for you personally. So it is a bit of a double-edged sword. But it can be super helpful just because you are your biggest promoter and you know your product the best. So it's a great tool, essentially.
13: We heard from quite new TikTok star and personal finance educator, Kira Ann McMahon, about actually why the gender pay gap exists in terms of women and their pensions and the possible roles they take on in the workplace.
3: Firstly, I think women relate to money differently to men. I think women's experience of money is quite different, and that can be positive and negative. I think for men, sometimes they feel that they have this provider mentality that can put a lot of pressure on them. But for women, sometimes they don't feel part of the conversation to do with money, and nor do I think they feel empowered to ask. The one thing you mentioned that really stuck with me is about pensions, and it's something that I really wasn't aware of until recently. I don't have kids yet, but I would love to have kids one day. And one thing I don't think couples talk about is how are we going to split our pensions when one of us is taking a significant amount of time off to have and raise a baby? I don't know how most people do it, but I don't think many people are having the conversation to say, hey, let's split my pension while you are off work so we can have equal amounts. Because say, for example, you and your partner earn the exact same amount of money, you've put the exact same amount into your pension. One of you goes off to have a baby, late 20s, early 30s, maybe even late 30s. You don't put money into that pension during that time. And then the compound growth happens because you don't actually go see it at the other end until you're 60, 70. Yes. And so you might have always been the same, but suddenly you've taken a big chunk out of your investing pensions journey in your 30s. Now, all of a sudden in your 60s, you guys are on really different trajectories, even though you've been the same.
13: In episode three, we took a look at the invisible subscriptions that hit your back pocket. And we were lucky to have Malvi Vaja, a financial planner from Rathbones, who came up with a intriguing way of keeping on top of your finances.
22: So one of the things actually that's quite, that's, you know, again, on social media a lot is admin nights. So having admin nights with your friends, sitting like down, having a night in with friends, order a pizza, and all of you sit down and look at those direct debits, you know, together. And it forces you, because you're all doing it at the same time.
13: Yeah.
22: You can also chat and learn about what other people are doing. You might learn something new. You might teach something new. So I think that's a really, really good way of doing it.
13: We had Aliette Buttleman, founder of Phase It Beauty, who talked about how being persistent with getting your product, Glitter Freckles, into a certain Taylor Swift may have changed the course and trajectory of your business and your life.
23: So we had a whole strategy to get it on her, sent to her makeup artist, sent to
5: Sabrina Carpenter, who was touring with her, sent to the wives and girlfriends of the NFL Chiefs. And then 6 months later, October of 2024, Taylor walks into Arrowhead Stadium where the Chiefs play, doing her like tunnel catwalk. And I get so many messages from content creators in our community saying, I think Taylor is wearing your gold glitter freckles.
13: Did you believe them at first? Did you like discomfort?
5: No, I like blacked out. I was like, there's no way this is happening. And we had Monday Night Football on the TV. Yeah. And then I look on my Instagram Explore page and every media outlet has a zoomed in photo of her, of Taylor's wearing glitter freckles. And really, like, the community coined this term. It's not what we called the product initially. And from there, you know, my co-founder and I, our lives changed overnight.
13: Episode 4 was about budgeting, and budgeting can sound a bit boring, but it's something that's so important to our daily lives. We had Ola Matkademe from All Things Finance, who tried to break down some of the most popular budgeting techniques for us.
7: Once you deduct your expenses from your income, I personally recommend having a weekly budget. So this is something I do myself. So I, on a monthly basis, work out my expenses that leave my account, break my disposable income down into weekly chunks. So it just allows me to kind of manage my money on a weekly basis, so I don't end up getting to the end of the month and realizing I spent all of my income within the first week of the month. So I think having that weekly budget can be really handy. Or on the other end, you can have something called the 50-30-20 budgeting method, where 50% of your income goes towards your needs, you got 30% goes to the fun stuff, and then 20% is future use that can be saving or investing. I know a lot of young people like that.
13: We had Vex Layton, a comedian, consumer finance expert, and host of the Spendology podcast, who tackled that sort of myth of the emergency rainy day budget. And does it have to be something like 12 months, or could there be an alternative?
8: So I did some research with Think Money recently about how much people actually need in the event of a financial crisis. Because like I said, I have been hearing people quote, you need 12 months of wages. Yeah. You know, you should put 12 months of wages aside so you can feel completely safe from financial disaster. I can't put 12 months of wages aside. I can't imagine a point in the near future where I'll be able to. So I wanted to look at, okay, what is the average financial catastrophe? And it's around £700. It's like, do you know what? That immediately feels
13: like
8: better.
13: It's like a boiler.
8: You don't have to have 20 grand in the account. But if you can get somewhere towards 700, you are going to be covered for the average crisis, whether that's your boiler breaking down, whether that's your pet needing surgery, or a tooth falling out. And I think it's reassuring. And I think it's important to make people believe that whatever small thing they do,
13: yes,
8: is still worth doing.
13: In episode 5, we looked into the hard-hitting topic of debt and what it can mean for you as an individual. We had sports broadcaster, podcaster, entrepreneur Jake Humphries. And sometimes you might think someone as wealthy as him doesn't worry about their finances, but actually it might impact him too.
23: Well, look, Bobby, I'll be really honest. I think people sometimes look from the outside and think, wow, you've ended up on kids TV, you must be financially stable, or, you know, the world of Formula One must have been good for you financially, or even BT Sport. And I, like, there's no doubt about it. Like, I come from a small family in Norfolk. My dad was a charity worker, my mum was a teacher. And as a kid, you know, clothes came from jumble sales. There were very few foreign holidays. When we finally managed to go on a foreign holiday, we would drive on a ferry to a campsite in France. You know, we were not an affluent family. And I think that's probably left me in a position where I'm always careful with money. Like, there are two things that stress me out, right? Health and finances. Yeah. And I lie awake at night worrying about my health and the health of my family. And when my finances aren't in good shape, I also, like, I am a catastrophizer. I do lie awake at night, you know, thinking, I think it's going to be okay. And I hate the uncertainty. I'm not good with uncertainty.
13: From across the pond in America, we were lucky to get the experiences of Kylie Scarlatta, who built up a $27,000 debt. But actually, it doesn't mean it's the end. She talked about how you can use this as a way to start again.
7: I
1: heard of bankruptcy a little before I filed, but obviously nobody talks about it. It's kind of like a taboo type of like subject, because obviously when you hear bankruptcy, it's like you're giving up everything, you're losing everything. Yeah. But there's so many different chapters in between where you keep things, lose things, give up things to cover the debts. So I definitely didn't have any shame going into it too. I think especially since I posted that video before I filed for bankruptcy, I kind of am like an open book, so I didn't have any shame to it, and I definitely felt very much relieved after I had done it. With bankruptcy, I feel like a lot of people, you know, basically say like, you know, you have to give up, you have to sell some assets, you have to give up a car, you have to give up a house, but there are so many different chapters, and the one that I chose, I don't know if it's different over there, but over here it's called a chapter seven, and it's basically any basically credit card debts, medical debts, school debts that you have, you can pay off while keeping, you know, a car note, your house and things like that. I have a car note myself, so I was able to keep that with the Chapter 7.
13: With chartered accountant and owner of Coco Financial, Fee Titus, she talked about how actually debt isn't all the same, and you can look at debt in terms of one perspective or another.
4: Growing up, you just assume that debt equals bad.
13: Everyone hears the word like, oh my God, someone's in debt.
4: Exactly. You think of it as such a negative thing. And actually, sort of having a seeing behind the scenes in finance and accounting, you realize that the world's biggest businesses, you know, they use debt for leverage to grow and to further themselves.
13: And countries as well.
4: Entire countries as well. Now, obviously, debt can be bad, but it's not inherently bad. It's debt is technically neutral. The application and how you use it can either be positive or negative. So I think understanding almost our cultural understanding of debt, the way we think about it, is not as black and white as we think it is.
13: So those have been some of my favourite gems and nuggets over the past 6 weeks. And you can go back and listen to them at any stage on our website, on iTunes or Spotify, or even just scroll through our Instagram or TikTok account. Because again, I think with finance, the more you go back and revisit these issues, the more likely it will embed into your mind and be part of your daily lives. And that has come to the end of this episode on tax. We hope it's not been too taxing. Thank you so much to Caitlin Boswell from Tax Justice UK for showing us a high-level perspective on the taxation system. Throughout this episode, we've got a real sense of why tax matters to you as an individual. And again, it can feel like you're just a little cog in the system, but you need to make sure that you arm yourself with this knowledge so that, one, you can look after yourself, but also try and more positively impact wider society. And on Broke and How to Fix It on FUBAR Radio, we're so grateful that you join us each week, because personal finance is one of the most important things out there to making sure that you as individuals have happier and more fulfilling lives. So make sure you tune in again with me, Bobby Seagull, at 4 p.m. on Mondays to Broke and How to Fix It.
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25: To 100 million barrels of diesel and crude oil are set to be released by G7 leaders. Members of the group, which includes the UK, France and the US, have also agreed to refrain from measures which restrict them from the trading of oil products with each other. It comes amid concerns about diesel supply as prices reach £2 a litre for the first time. Manchester City have appealed against a judgment that they broke financial rules. An independent commission found the club guilty in a report released earlier this week. The FA say the decision has significant implications for the integrity of the game. Sir Polanski's called for controls to hold down the costs of rent across the country at his party's conference.
19: There's the 25-year-olds. They can't find a job. No matter how many tens or hundreds of applications they send, they can't imagine ever being able to afford to rent a room of their own, never mind having a whole place of their own. That just feels now like some sort of impossible dream.
25: The Green Party leader also says there should be an end to fear and uncertainty in the rental market. He also claimed his party has made a difference to Labour's political outlook. The Jewish community faces a threat not shared by anyone else. That's what the Chief Constable of Greater Manchester Police says as he marked the first anniversary of the terror attack on a synagogue. Greater Manchester Police posted this statement.
27: In safeguarding the life of all who live within our city region, but particularly in this circumstances, our Jewish community who continue to face a threat that is not shared by anybody else in our community.
25: And Taylor Swift has become the first artist to achieve 3 UK number one singles in 2026. It's also her fifth chart double after releasing the expanded version of her album Life of a Showgirl. From Radio News Hub, I'm Lucy Gorman-Lee.
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37: 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We have a great show in store for you today. We have not one, not two, not three, but four fantastic guests. Yes, joining me in the studio, my wonderful co-host Carly Smallman will be with me in just a moment. Down the line, we have a viral sensation from the heart of the lockdown days. You may remember this iconic cry.
38: Chill out!
37: Yes, we'll be joined by Sandra Hanna, perhaps better known for the name of her gorgeous African grey parrot, Chanel. We'll be talking to her just after the break. Then we'll also have a quick chat with Sapan Verma, a brilliant Indian comedian who's coming over to the Soho Theatre the 27th to the 31st of May this week. So go along, go see him. And then we'll have Rachel Fairbairn. Yes, Northern comedy powerhouse Rachel Fairbairn will be joining us, host of many a great podcast, All Killer No Filler, Glad Rags, and all that sort of stuff. She's absolutely brilliant, and we'll have her in about 20, 30 minutes, so stay tuned. But for now, we start, as we always do, with some headlines, some news. We start, of course, with the end of the football season. You can rejoice if you hate football that the Premier League is over. It concluded with Liverpool champions. I love football. And sometimes people are surprised by that I am a gay football fan. I'm a gay football fan, which, of course, means I can sing It's Coming Home. So long as it's the tune of Diana Ross, that's the only stipulation there. Now, the thing I find about football, though, is it does sort of highlight some of the inequalities in UK society. Certainly, there's a north-south divide in terms of infrastructure, in terms of available resources,

0: don't have a joke for this. I'm just going to genuinely say what he said, has suggested that transgenderism has a root cause in circumcision, and that because parents chop off their boys' foreskins, they're obviously halfway there, and that's why they want to become girls now. That's not a joke. That's genuinely what Reform Councillor Sean Matthews tweeted. So I'm just going to put that out there. That deserves no joke, no punchline. That is funny and ridiculous in its own right. Okay, maybe a bit more lighthearted, actually. A Norwegian man, known by Johan Helberg, made headlines as a cargo ship ran aground in his back garden in Trondheim. He slept through the occasion, and a neighbour had to come and knock on his door and let him know that this massive, you know, 100-foot container ship had parked up in his garden and run aground. And it was just so calm and so chill. And it's just so funny, because that wouldn't happen in the UK. If a UK neighbour had a cargo ship park in their garden, if you'd go onto the Facebook forums, they'd all be losing their minds about it. You go to Spotted Trondheim, and it'd be like, anyone seeing this cargo ship going round? I think they're stealing dogs. Oh, probably full of immigrants. I bet it's Keir Starmer's fault. Do they have a licence for that? I'd be reading our deeds. I don't think you're allowed a cargo ship in your garden. Absolutely, that is the state of the UK at the moment. We could not have something so light-hearted and gentle happen like that. And we are heading to, I'm spending a lot of time on Facebook. I don't know why. I'm a 25-year-old man. I have no right to be on Facebook. I shouldn't be on Facebook. But nonetheless, there I am. And I'll be honest, most of my generation and most of the liberty-minded people have left Facebook because they value their mental health and sanity. So it's just becoming worse and worse. And I'm reading all these comments, and it's coming up to Pride Month, and you know, there's a lot of hate against Pride Month. And I want to rally you against it. I want to steel you against it, that Facebook and the online comments, they may be emboldened right now, but they are not necessarily the majority. And you have to appreciate also there is an overexposure to Pride Month at the moment, because what happens is every June, every Pride Month, and it's going to come, it's started already, every company wants in on the action. You know, they want that pink pound, you know, that Dorothy dollar, right? That's what they want. And that's genuinely what it's called, but I'm not making these terms up. So what they do, it's pretty genius marketing, is they stick a rainbow on every single product, and they just expect us to fall for it, as if we're going, rainbow. Maybe I'll get a mortgage with NatWest, right? It's foolish, okay? Don't fall for this corporate pride. I don't believe in it. You know, I think if you're a company and you want to support the Pride movement, you have to make proper changes. You have to make proper donations, you know? You have to make wholesale differences, you know? Halifax, rename yourselves. Halifags, something like that, you know? Holland and Bareback. Five Guys, well, that one's all right, actually. But you get the point, you know? I don't buy corporate pride just because a company has a rainbow on it. Have a look at what they actually do and what they actually support. Support grassroots. Go to your local pride parade. And please know that there are people out there that are on the right side of history. It's not all the doom and gloom of the Facebook commenters. And we end, as we do every week, with a parking story. Yes, this is a parking story that's not necessarily got me mad. Actually, I'm quite happy to see this town suffer. Maybe that's aggressive, but we'll see. This is from Guildford, the discounted parking scheme coming to Guildford Town Centre. They're trying to encourage people into Guildford. And I get it. Why would anyone want to go to Guildford? I've gigged all over this country. We have comedians come into the radio show every single week. You can ask any one of these comedians. In fact, I'll ask my guest today. And they'll say the same thing about Guildford. Guildford does not deserve joy. It is a miserable, rancid place. Guildford is just proof that money does not buy happiness, just an ager and a tolerance for marital affairs. So yes, I understand why they're trying to push towards some free parking there in Guildford. And God bless those in the Surrey corridor doing their best to sort of introduce some liberal acceptance and love into the region. And for now, I'll bring in my brilliant co-host, Carly Smallman. Hello.
1: Hello. Thanks so much for having me.
0: A pleasure. I just kept catching you in my periphery, and I'm like, I forgot to brief Carly that this bit is always awkward.
1: You're just ranting away.
0: Yeah, I really, this week was more ranty than usual. Normally,
1: I liked it.
0: Thank you.
1: I've
0: okay.
1: never seen you like that. Every time we've hung out, you've been so jolly.
0: I'm a jolly man. But what it is I'm on Facebook all the time, and all these comments are just making me so angry.
1: Oh, I know. Facebook's a pit. It's an absolute pit. And I'm like middle-aged. I'm the target audience for Facebook. And sometimes it's even worse when you see like your friend's slightly older husbands having a go at the boats, and all that vibe. It's good.
0: This thing about why the government should be against illegal immigration, it's like, yeah, it's illegal.
1: Yeah.
0: It's against the law. The truth is, the immigration you don't like isn't illegal. That's problem.
1: The immigration they don't like is just brown people.
0: Yeah,
1: exactly. That's what it is.
0: Exactly. If somebody's truly an illegal immigrant, guess what? They're not stealing from the state because they're not on record.
1: Yeah, they're not part of the state.
0: They can't take anything. Yeah, yeah.
1: Exactly that. It drives me mad.
0: I know. Do you Facebook lurk, or are you just like out of there?
1: I am a lurker. I never post, and I always watch. I have a few friends, family members, even people that work with us in comedy who are every day posting a little excerpt from their mental breakdown. And I have to say, I like to read them.
0: Like, yeah, they're entertaining.

0: meaning.
1: Yeah, like not in like a spiteful way, like a schadenfreude way, but I just, now that I'm married, I don't really have any gossip of my own. So I have to thrive on outside gossip.
0: It's been a very gossip, pardon me, a gossip dry couple of years, actually.
1: Oh, it's boring as all
0: it
1: hell.
0: Really
1: do you remember
0: is.
1: How great lockdown was?
0: Lockdown
1: and there
0: was
1: gossip. We were all having mental breakdowns and we were all posting those tearful videos on social media that we now mock. I'm like, oh my God, what a loser, crying on social media. But back then,
0: that was all of us.
1: All of us, and we weren't even ashamed. We were there with our banana bread crying our eyes out.
0: Yeah, maybe there's too much shame nowadays. We should take away the shame so that we can... I don't know. I don't know what the solution is. I think we'd all just delete the internet.
1: Yeah, I think so too. Yeah, my husband and I were talking about this actually. We were saying how, do you remember when the internet, like social media first came onto the internet and we were like, this is amazing. Mm. It's going to bring everyone so close together. And actually what it's done is the opposite because of all the polarizing views out there, you know, the culture wars stuff. It's done the exact opposite of what we were all so excited about when Tom added us as his first friend on MySpace.
0: Oh, how far we've fallen since the days of Tom on MySpace.
1: Oh, bless him, Tom.
0: I know, it's really heartbreaking. I all I can say is, you know, find real people, touch grass, get out there, you know, have some love.
1: Agree.
0: I'm so buoyed by being in your presence.
1: Oh, same.
0: You know, we talk about this all the time, but when we're in green rooms, it's like, sometimes you're in a green room, it's just, you know, it's an old white guy just wittering on about, oh, the circuit used to be amazing.
1: In 1990, when I could do 10 jonglers one after the other.
0: Yeah,
1: you're just like, oh, give it a rest.
0: So draining, but I'm always gigging with you. It's just a joy.
1: It's always fun, isn't it?
0: And I've come out of my rant, and, you know, we're about 2 minutes away from my rant now, and I'm completely in a different headspace.
1: Yeah, look at you. You've changed your posture.
0: I'm glowing.
1: Your expression, you're glowing.
0: Thank you, yes. You mentioned your husband there very, very aptly. I can segue here, a bit of professional radio for you.
1: Oh, that was
0: you.
1: Very professional.
0: Thank you. Into your own podcast. Yes, my partner has no taste.
1: I've started a podcast with my husband because we realised that we have nothing in common, including what films we like. So it's always a bit of a battle, and I'm sure that anyone in a couple listening to this may have experienced this. It's always a bit of a battle trying to pick the film that evening because our tastes are so different. So the only way we could think to get to watch our own films was to create a podcast around it. It's called My Partner Has No Taste, and each week one of us will pick the movie night that we're going to have at home, and then we review our partner's film choice to decide whether they have any taste or not. And that's basically the whole premise.
0: It's a great... Well, first of all, you're just such lovely company. But also, it's so interesting and entertaining. And it's so funny to me how obvious who's... If you're just scrolling through, you're like, oh, yeah, that's Rich, that's Carly, that's Rich, that's Carly.
1: Oh, yeah.
0: I mean, the last two you did is that... Today, we're tackling Carly's aversion to gore. Today, we're tackling Rich's aversion to musicals.
1: Yes.
0: Oh, very different sides of the coin there.
1: Very different. It's really fun recording it as well because it's one of the few podcasts that I'm involved with that I get to record sitting on my sofa.
0: Oh, the dream.
1: Yeah. Cup of tea at the coffee table, leaning hunched over the mics. Oh, it's perfect.
0: Hey, look, God bless Fubo Radio. Please keep me an employee. I love this radio station. But if you could relocate to North Portsmouth, that would be really bloody convenient for me, actually.
1: Specifically, your living room
0: would
1: be ideal.
0: Yeah, actually, if you could sit up in my living room, I'd love that. Thank you. Yeah, that's a dream. Because you do a couple of other podcasts. So I love Hex and Magic.
1: Yep, I do that with Wendy Wason.
0: Yeah.
1: And it's niche. I'm going to say it's niche. It's a podcast about witchcraft and witchy woo-woo because we both love it. So we have guests on and they teach us all they know. And then we also do deep dives into various topics like candle magic or the lunar cycles. And basically, I'm a very witchy person. I think you know, during lockdown when everyone had a crisis, I was like, I need to get back to the earth. I need to get back to the magic of the world and the magic of my ancestors before me. And I love tarot reading. So that's kind of... But then... Since lockdown, it's full on. It's spells. It's manifestation.
0: Oh, popper into it.
1: Oh, yeah.
0: I'm very adjacent to all of this stuff. My mum really believes in it, and like she grew up in Dorset, so like sort of that sort of gypsy traveller, hexing stuff. She really likes all that
1: Does
0: stuff.
1: She
0: really
1: loves a hex.
0: No, she doesn't love the hex, but she really heavily believes in a hex. You know, never upset a gypsy woman.
1: Oh my
0: That's
1: goodness,
0: sort of what she
1: no,
0: really
1: don't upset the traveller ladies.
0: Yeah, yeah,
1: yeah. My sister used to go out with a guy who his granny was a traveller.
0: Yeah,
1: and when my sister and her boyfriend had a really messy breakup, my sister's life went to shit for about 2 years. Stuff not surrounding the breakup. I think his nan put a hex on her. I really do.
0: I there's something about it. I've never like come face to face with it. I've had a few like ghosty experiences.
1: Oh, I love that. Oh, we should get you on the podcast.
0: Yeah, happily. But yeah, she's really into it. And we've got a tarot deck that used to be my granddad's who died, and it's amongst his you know, paraphernalia that he's left. And
1: I'll teach you to read it if you like.
0: Yeah, I'd love that. Am I allowed to, is there not a sort of etiquette around using someone else's tarot deck?
1: I don't believe in that. I know some people are like, you must be gifted a tarot deck.
0: Yeah.
1: But if that was the case, no, I would have never had one because no one fucking buys me anything.
0: Well, look, we're heading into a break now, but as we're in this world of sort of palm reading and mystique, what's your prediction for the show? How do you think it's going to go?
1: I think it's going to go amazingly, and I'm loving the strong female energy of the upcoming guests coming up. So
0: oh, yes.
1: I feel like we've blessed it with our sacred feminine
0: ways. Got a powerful woman coming up. And just after that, we'll be doing our scam call feature again. We'll be calling a scammer, seeing if we can get them to hang up. We'll be talking to Sapan Verma. But straight after the break, we're talking to the iconic Sandra Hanna, who you may recognise from this audio snippet.
2: 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Me purse just flew away and be gone. Chanel! Her name's Chanel.
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0: So, joining me down the line, a lovely woman named Sandra Hanna, although she perhaps is better known by her pet's name. Hello, Sandra, how are you?
13: Very much. How are you?
0: I'm very good, thank you. Yes, you've brought a lot of joy into this Zoom window. You're a bundle of energy. And for those of you who can't see, which obviously is a radio medium, all of you, behind you is a cage with the infamous animal in it, I hope.
13: It is.
0: Can you tell me their name? Yes, this is the famous African grey parrot, Chanel, who went missing in 2020, flew towards the canal, and you filmed yourself screaming into the sky, calling after her. What? Tell us about that day. What had happened? What led to that moment?
13: So it was lockdown. So the only place you could go was in our garden, wasn't it? With six people. So we brought Chanel out in the cage, was having a barbecue, and I kept checking all the ways she can get out. Totally locked. The next minute, the neighbour started drilling, and this water bell just flew open, and she flew over my head.
0: Oh, my goodness.
13: And I thought, what do you do? She's a bird. I can't run after her. Yeah. So I thought, social media, everyone will be out in the back garden. Someone's got to see her.
0: So that you just thought, if I put this out right now, somebody will report where Chanel has gone. You thought it just spread quick enough. What happened? We'll come back to the infamous video in a moment. But what happened then? How did you relocate Chanel?
13: So that day I was getting stupid messages. My daughter was getting harassed. They were all saying, I found your penny. It was a pigeon.
0: Yeah.
13: loads of horrible, nasty stuff. And then we got this one the next day saying, I've got your paddy. And she sent a picture of it on her arm, and I just seen it and knew it was Chanel, and she messaged me and said, can you come and get it?
0: Yeah, that's amazing. I suppose, unlike if a cat goes missing, goes, is this your cat? There's quite a lot of cats to choose from. I can't imagine there are a lot of African grey parrots roaming free.
13: Well, there is now, though, isn't there? They've all followed suit.
0: Yeah, yeah. Have you noticed a trend, an uptick in African grey?
13: Yeah. After the issue went, I had a load of messages saying, my bird's gone missing, can you do a video? And I still get them now.
0: Yeah, well, do you like Cameo and that sort of stuff then?
13: Yeah, I do Cameo, and anyone who wants a video, cheering up, birthdays, whatever.
0: Yeah. Well, I'd recommend it for cheering up, because you're an absolutely infectious a bundle of energy. I love it. But yeah, go back to the video then. You and your daughter are screaming, Chanel. It's very sort of EastEnders in a way, the drama of it all. what did you appreciate at the time? Obviously, you're quite distraught in the video. You've lost your beloved parrot, but did you appreciate at the time that it was quite funny?
13: Yeah, oh my God, because if I wouldn't have got it back, then probably not, no.
0: Yes, yeah.
13: But yeah, because we got it back, I thought, it's at the power of social media is amazing, because she's a bird flying in the sky, and I got it back twice, not just once, twice.
0: Twice, that is very impressive. Is Chanel aware of her fame? Has she seen a change in lifestyle?
13: Yeah, I think she is. She's a little diva. She likes to do what she wants when she wants.
0: Good, I'm glad. She seems, she's just so calm and chill. I love her. Is she quite talkative?
13: Yes.
0: Yeah.
13: Doesn't usually shut up.
0: I wish you could see what I'm seeing, dear listener. She's just hanging out in the background. She's having a great time. I wonder, obviously, like, you know, we've had a lot of social media stars and people gone viral sort of unexpectedly on the show. Have you been able to monetize Chanel's fame? Have you been able to, because, you know, loads of people you've had eyes on you, and, you know, you deserve some sort of kickback. Have you been able to make that happen?
13: Yes, certain things I have, yes.
0: Good, I'm glad.
13: Like, look, someone's just asked me to apply for a new series coming out. I can't say what it is.
0: Ooh.
13: But yeah, I'm going to apply for that, so yes.
0: Good, I'm very glad, yeah. Yeah, we've had a few. We had Kev Riley, who was, I don't know if you remember the guy in Come Dine With Me, who put the whole whisk in his mouth. And you know, he's saying loads of people have made money off of him, but he's not seen a penny of it, you know.
13: I didn't make anything off Chanel. Anything I made from this morning went to the people who found Chanel.
0: Oh, that's very sweet. You gave them a reward.
13: Well, if it wasn't for them, I wouldn't have got it back. So, and then everyone else made like merchandise. There's like t-shirts.
0: Shower cap with your crying face. Did anything catch your eye? Were you like, oh, I know that's stealing from me, but it is pretty good.
13: Oh, I thought it was hilarious.
0: Yeah, that is fun. Nice.
13: I'm gonna get a shower and see my scary face.
0: Well, I wouldn't possibly want to comment, but it brings to mind the psycho shower scene. It's sort of similar levels of. Oh, amazing. So what are you up to? What do you do now? Well, now you've post-COVID, post-Chanel fame. What are you doing these days?
13: So I'm doing extra work. I was in the city as ours.
0: Mm-hmm.
13: I just try and keep up with that. But then at the moment, I haven't really done any. And I'm trying to focus on what I'm doing in my garden. I've just literally been the tip three times. but then I'm just waiting. I don't apply for things. I wait for them to contact me and then...
0: Yeah. No, I think that's a good attitude to have. I think you know, pre-COVID, I mean, I work in comedy, and we were all scrambling for everything. And I think there is a shift now post-COVID that we're like, no, what will come in, and if you want me, great, and if you don't, then I'm not going to beg for you. So
13: yes, Everything that happens for a reason.
0: Yeah, exactly. Yes, you might have been distressing to Louis Chanel, but obviously it's been such a big part of your life now.
13: Nice. Oh, it has.
0: How old is Chanel?
13: And I think people think your name is actually Chanel.
0: Yeah. Every time I got the message through from Kieran, like, we're talking to Sandra Hanna, it was always bracket Chanel on the message.
13: Yeah. I should have got my name changed, shouldn't I?
0: Yeah. I see you got some tattoos there as well. Do you have a parrot tattoo? There you go, Chanel. Beautiful. Was that everything happens for a reason, Chanel? That's great.
13: Yes.
0: Did you get that poke after the video?
13: Yeah.
0: Amazing. Nice. Oh, cool. Well, this might be tempting fate too much. Is there any way we could hear from Chanel? Is it possible to make her talk?
13: She doesn't shut up. What'd you say? As soon as you speak to her, she won't. She's like a naughty kid.
0: She really is a diva.
13: What are these? Hello. What'd you say? No. She actually says, would you like a pistachio?
0: Would you like a pistachio?
13: That's what she says.
0: Oh, yeah. We caught just a little hello there, which is at least a nice outing from Chanel. She's enjoying a pistachio right now. I'll talk you through it, listener. Chanel, she's reaping the rewards of her viral fame.
13: Okay.
0: She flew down to the canal. Sandra finally rescued her. And now she's back, safe in the cage. And I guess my final question is that cage now secure? Is it bolted down? Good. I'm very glad.
13: Absolutely.
0: Well, this has been what a joy. It's been really nice to talk to you, and it's been completely unexpected. I didn't know which direction we were going to go in. You never know what's going to happen in life. As you say, everything happens for a reason, and I'm very glad we got to speak to you. Thank you.
13: Oh, me too.
0: Cheers, Sandra. Take care.
13: You too. Bye, guys.
0: Hi. The brilliant, charismatic, wonderful Sandra Hanna there. What a woman. We're joined now in the studio, as well as my co-host Carly Smallman. I'm Andrew White. And we have early here, a keen bean, the lovely Rachel Fairburn. Hello.
6: Thanks for having me.
0: Now, you were familiar with this...
6: Chanel!
0: You knew
6: very
0: of...
6: Very much so.
0: Yeah. And you told us that you had a parrot.
6: I did. When I was growing up, we had a parrot, and it was my grandparents' parrot, Freddie. And it was an African grey. And he was brought home by my uncle from the Merchant Navy, because at the time you could bring
14: exotic animal trade was rife.
6: You swap things. Wherever you went, you swap things with people and do trading.
14: What did he swap for the parrot?
6: I think it was a top hat. Something mad like that. Like a top hat or a tail suit. In Africa, and they gave him a parrot. Freddie... Has had his wings clipped. It was, of course, very cruel, but he did speak African because that's where he was far from.
0: Yeah.
6: And he was brought back to Manchester, lucky Freddie. And we had him. I mean, we had him for my gran had him for like 40 years, maybe.
14: Wow.
6: And he was a very good mimic. Obviously, he was a parrot. He was very friendly. But I think now I'm too old to have a parrot because you shouldn't get one if it's going to outlive you.
14: They live for like 100 years or something, don't they?
6: They live a long, long time, so they get very attached to people.
0: I worry about this because I've just got two new kittens.
14: Oh, I don't think they'll outlive you.
0: They won't outlive me, but I do worry about like if anything happens. Like, well, first of all, they're not attached to me yet. They're still very, very nervous and anxious.
6: Oh.
0: But I get this like parental like, what happens to my kitties if I die?
6: Oh. Yeah. They'll eat you. That's what.
0: Yeah, yeah. Well, breakfast wasn't starting, so let's get on his face, shall we? Well, Rich, thank you for joining us. You have lots of wonderful stuff coming up. You're a queen of the audio medium, may I say. Also a fantastic comic with lots of podcasts. Harper Vale, storytelling podcast. You've got Glad Rags with Paul McCaffrey.
6: Indeed.
0: All Killer No Filler with Kiri Pritchard-McLean.
6: Yes.
0: There is so much Rachel Fairburn content out there. Go devour it all. She's absolutely fantastic.
6: Thank you.
0: And especially... go watch Showgirl, your new special coming out with 800 Pound Gorilla. You can already get early access, but if not, if you want to wait to the 4th of June, it comes out live on YouTube.
6: It does, yeah.
0: Well, there you go.
6: It's very thorough, that. I enjoyed that.
0: Thank you very much.
14: It looks like a rundown of your whole life.
6: Yeah,
14: I loved it.
6: Do all my admin for my life.
0: I do so much research for this show, and I find out stuff about people I've known for ages that I'm like, oh, it feels weird that I have this Wikipedia entry of my mate now. It's
6: strange. Know everything.
14: It'd be really handy to just have you sort of follow me around at a party, and when I don't want to speak to anyone or tell anyone about myself, you just give a bio and then I just fuck off.
6: That'd be amazing. I'd love that.
0: Carly Smallman co-founded Bring Your Own Baby Comedy and has actually played the Hammersmith Apollo, right? Oh, fantastic. Well, go check out Showgirl, not least for the fantastic outfit as well as the brilliant comedy.
14: Oh, what do you wear?
6: I had a jumpsuit made.
14: Oh, nice.
6: Because I mean, I'm 5 foot, if that, let's be honest. And I've discovered now that I either have to wear children's clothes or just have something made.
14: Nice.
6: And I had it made. And it's cheaper than you think per wear, having a costume.
0: Oh, well, that's good,
6: pink,
0: yeah.
6: Sequin jumpsuit. And I've had a good run with it. I did a tour with it. I did a full Edinburgh.
14: Great.
6: With it. I wore it on live at the Apollo.
14: Tax deductible. Yeah. I've got a tax deduction, yeah, that sounds like.
6: It's had everything, that. Yeah. Had everything. And it's just hanging up in my wardrobe now. So.
0: Yeah. Lovely stuff. I remember when we were crossing paths in Edinburgh a couple of years ago, you practically come out in a night suit of like disco ball.
6: Oh, yeah.
0: Yeah, every. I can't believe how you managed to do a whole Edinburgh in that thing.
6: Well, I don't, because I'll be honest with you, very difficult to wash. And getting close to me at that Edinburgh by the end of it wasn't great. I have to admit, it's amazing how you're just on stage for an hour maximum in Edinburgh, and the sweat that comes off you.
14: Oh yeah,
6: it's unpleasant, I would say.
14: I had a similar thing when I was doing Panto and no one's costume got washed. Yeah. Like, we'd all be like begging the production, like, we stink. And we'd all be dancing in these big, heavy outfits with like glitter on them and just stinking the place up. Yeah. But at least we were all in our stench together.
0: Yeah, you know? Yeah.
6: That's it.
0: There was
6: that's
0: a communal
6: it, exactly.
0: stench. Yeah. Oh, good. Yeah. Well, there you go. But go watch both Rachel and Carly alive, but from a distance, maybe.
6: Yes.
0: And
6: yeah.
0: Or even better, online. Go watch Showgirl on the 4th of June. Now, we have this segment where we have a scam phone call.
6: Oh, okay.
0: A number that very rarely, if you call, they will answer and start the scam. Normally, you have to wait to receive a scam, but
14: wow.
0: They're ready.
14: That's great.
0: Keen.
14: So it's open to anyone.
0: Exactly. And we call them up every week. Okay. Well, this actually, I say every week. This is the second week. You're our second trialist.
14: Ooh.
0: Last week, Joey Wilby and Helen Bauer teamed up. They got them to hang up in 1 minute 32. So that's the time to beat on our leaderboard. You've got a maximum of 3 minutes. If you hit 3 minutes and they're still on the line, you legally have to give out your bank details, not just to the scammers, but to the nation.
6: To everybody.
0: Yep. So there's a lot at stake here. 3 minutes. What's your strategy? Quickly talk it through.
6: I don't know.
14: Well, I feel quite stressed because I'm a massive people pleaser, so I might have to go into character.
6: Do that.
14: Should we do that? Should we be like an elderly couple?
6: Yeah, although I'm not very good at older voices.
14: No, nor am I.
0: You could be grandmother and granddaughter.
6: Oh, yeah.
14: Will I have to do a northern accent, or can...
0: You don't have to
6: do
0: northern.
6: Oh, I think you should try it.
14: It's not good. It's not good.
6: Give it a go. All right.
14: Hello. I'm trying to be elderly as well.
6: Hello, it's very nice to be...
0: Oh, that's good. That's good. Right. Yeah, yeah.
6: That was good.
14: Wheezing. I've got COPD. I've got...
0: Okay, don't hurt your voice, but let's go for this strategy then.
6: Okay.
0: We're going to be calling up the scammer right now. You have to ask about your SIM card. That's the scam. It's a SIM card scam. Here we go.
6: Hello?
15: Yeah, hi, ma'am. Thank you so much for calling from EE Network. How may I help you?
6: Oh, yes, I'm with EE. I'm calling up about my SIM card. I've got my granddaughter here to help me. Hello, have you phoned me gran about a SIM card?
15: Yeah, ma'am. The number which you are using right now is with 9957.
6: Yeah. 999.
15: Yeah. 24 hours.
6: Okay, so
15: what
6: is it about the SIM card? Can you tell me why you're ringing about the SIM card?
15: But you don't be worried about it, ma'am.
6: I'm very worried about it. She's really worried.
15: I'm
6: she's very, an elderly very, lady. You've really worried her.
16: I'm very elderly and it's very difficult being so old. I can't walk.
15: But you don't be worried about it, ma'am. We are just going to update a new SIM card, and by tomorrow it will be delivered at your home service address.
6: Well, where do we live? Do you know where we live?
16: Do you have my address?
6: Will you bring it?
15: Ma'am, your all information saved in my system.
6: Well, can you tell me the address? Can you tell me the address that you'll be bringing it to us, will you? You?
16: I don't really know how to work my phone. Could you help me?
15: Ma'am, don't want to worry about it, ma'am.
6: We just need to...
15: Your SIM card at your doorstep. Your plan, your services, your number, each and everything, it will be remain same.
6: Well,
15: nothing will be changed.
6: We just need to check...
15: Simply update your SIM card.
6: We need to check the address that you've got, you see, because we've recently moved. So what address have you got for me, grandma?
15: First of all, ma'am, can you please verify
6: what's
15: me
6: my address?
15: The contract is under your name?
6: Can you what's
15: you
6: your...
15: Are the account
16: my
15: person?
16: Name is Barbara. Barbara Potts.
15: Yeah.
16: Yes, what's your name?
15: Is under your name?
16: My name is Barbara Potts. I've lived through two world wars.
6: And a millennium bug.
16: I lived through the millennium bug. Yeah. Oh, we were frightened about the phones then.
6: Do you remember the millennium bug?
17: Sorry?
6: Do you remember the millennium bug? Do you remember that?
16: It was
6: 1999. Just the turn of the millennium. Do you remember? Were you born then, the turn of the millennium?
17: Ma'am, the contract is under your name.
6: Well, what's my name? Yeah, how do you know my name?
16: My name's Barbara Potts. What?
17: Ma'am, you are the account holder from EE account.
6: Yeah, but how do you know that? Well, what's my name?
16: Say my name, say my name.
6: It is, her name's Barbara Potts. If you don't know my name...
16: Oh.
17: Ma'am, first of all, can you please verify me?
0: There we go. They're gone.
14: They're gone, damn it.
0: Sadly, we couldn't get the hang up in time, but I think that was such a good performance.
14: I felt like we were in some kind of theatrical
6: piece. I enjoyed
14: piece.
6: It, you
14: so
6: know.
14: Did I.
0: Yeah, that was...
14: You were very
0: really
14: tenacious as the granddaughter.
6: Yeah, I really got into it. I liked it,
0: I'd
6: actually.
0: Love you in my corner if I was being scammed. Yeah. I really would.
6: Yeah, I get really... Because also, I've got I'm obsessed with old people because I was brought up by my grandparents.
0: Oh,
6: so you know anything to do with elderly people, I'm like, right, I'll have you. Come on.
14: Yeah, don't
6: I'll
14: take
6: your bloody
14: advantage
6: neck.
14: Of the old folks.
6: Yeah, exactly.
0: My favourite bit was at the end, he was like, you're Barbara Potts.
14: I was such a Barbara Potts.
0: Dear Barbara Potts, I will say that you were much more accommodating of Joey and Helen pretty much just yelled over him until he was like, couldn't take it anymore.
6: Can I just say Helen, I can imagine, I bet they'd be like, oh my God.
14: I'd hang up immediately. If she was having a go at me about a scam, I'd be like, it's fine, have all your money back.
0: I'll give you a direct a recreation. A what? A SIM card? What's that? It was a lot. But I think I enjoyed, first of all, we got more of the scam. Last time we didn't even really get to hear what the scam was.
14: It's EE.
0: It's apparently it's the EE network.
6: Wow.
0: You were straight in. I'm with EE. Perfect.
14: I am.
0: Yeah. Are you actually?
14: Yeah.
0: Oh no.
14: Me.
0: Maybe it was. Yeah.
6: So what do they do? Do they then get your bank details?
0: They get you to give them like key crucial information. They can sign into like your email and stuff like that.
14: Oh
0: yeah.
14: No, I haven't done anything bad for someone called Barbara Potts.
6: Oh, Barbara Potts. Poor old Barbara Potts.
0: Barbara Potts, if you're listening, and you're probably not, because this is an online radio station, and we've established you're not good at technology.
14: No, Barbara doesn't have to just know anything.
0: Food Bar Radio apologises unreservedly. Although that was a high scoring thing, I want to give you bonus points for performance there.
14: Thank you.
6: Amazing.
0: The best performer so far.
6: Oh, darling.
0: And
14: amazing.
0: I will take
14: darling.
0: That forward as we go through the leaderboard week on week. We're going to head into a break now. Actually, we're going to talk to the wonderful Sapan Verma. He's coming to Soho Theatre. I caught up with Sapan over Zoom. He's in the UK from now, 27th to the 31st of May. Here's my chat with Sapan Verma.
18: So you're coming over to the UK. You'll be joining us very soon, the 27th to the 31st of May at Soho Theatre with Lower Back Pain. What can audiences expect if they head down to Soho Theatre?
19: Well, I think the title is something that really gets people's attention. If lower back pain is something you relate to, it's that part of life where it's not just midlife crisis, almost like, you know, we as a generation are going through an existential crisis, you know, growing up on social media, feeling like everybody's doing better than you, your bodies are giving up on you, lower back pain is a part of life. So I think it's just a culmination of all the feelings that I've had over the last 1 year, of course, combined with the fact that last year was like a milestone year for me in many ways. I turned 35, I had a baby, I bought a house for the first time in my life, and it was just a chaotic but wonderful year.
18: That's so tantalizing. How could you not go and hear all about that? That's basically the core of life, all covered within your show. Sapan Verma at the Soho Theatre, 27th to the 31st of May. Now, before you go, Sapan, we always do a sort of a headline game. We've got some fill-in-the-blank headlines. 10-year-old boy wins international competition to impersonate blank.
19: I'm thinking of all the UK-based celebrities that I know of. Would it be Elton John?
18: I would absolutely love to see an Elton John competition. The actual answer, it's seagull. It's a seagull.
19: What?
18: So there was an international competition held in Belgium to make the sound of seagulls.
19: I think Elton John sounds exciting.
18: Yeah, I think maybe we should, while you're here for 2 weeks, we can get something together and get that done. All right, well, thank you so much, Sapan. I really appreciate you coming on.
19: Thank you so much for having me.
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20: What is the point of an umbrella?
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20: Bro, they make me feel ill, bro.
26: No, you can't do
20: no,
26: that.
20: No, no, they make,
26: you can't
20: no,
26: do
20: they
26: that.
20: Make me feel absolutely ill. 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Mm-hmm. I'll tell you why I hate umbrellas. They're too big for the pavement, and they're too big for one person, and they're way too small for two people. At least half of me, at least my left side or my right side, is getting drenched in rain.
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27: The issues that we have, or the thoughts and feelings that we have around our weight, a lot of them come from our mums. I remember my auntie saying to me, before your mum died, she was worried that you were getting fat. And I remember and my auntie, who's now in her 70s, she still talks about, you know, how thin she is or isn't. She compares my body type to her body type, to my cousins. You know, she still has that kind of obsession.
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0: Hello and welcome back to the Pulse of the Nation. I hope you enjoyed my chat there with the brilliant Sapan Verma, coming to Soho Theatre this week, Tuesday through to Saturday. Go check out his show. Before the break, we also had a valiant effort at our Scam Slam feature. I feel bad, though. Brilliant producer Kieran, who I have to shout out, he's the beating heart of this show, names every feature, gives me a running order every week that I like never even glance at. I'm so sorry, Kieran. And he names every feature, and our Scam phone call feature is called Scam Slam.
14: That's a good name.
0: In your Scam Slam,
14: yeah.
0: you hit the full 3 minutes, but it was such an entertaining, like, radio play. I would replace the Archers with you calling up scammers every week. Yeah,
14: fantastic. And maybe on your leaderboard, even though it says 3 minutes, you could put like brackets a radio play.
0: Yeah. Yeah. If we can add that to the leaderboard, a little bit of honourable mention, maybe brackets HM for honourable mention.
14: Oh, and, thank you.
0: Then every time we go that. So if the leaderboard gets very occupied and you're dead bottom, I will say, but honourable mention. It was bloody good radio.
14: It's like going to National Theatre.
0: It was. And that's expensive nowadays. And it's free. Down your earplugs.
14: Yeah.
6: I think we can get Arts Council funding for that.
0: Probably. I think we should. Yeah. Can we get on that, please, Kieran? Get a bit of Arts Council funding in here. That'd be nice. Probably be the most well-funded radio station in the UK if we got that. That'd be great. Now, what we always do, because this is sort of broadly a newsy show, I say that. I was also saying to you in the break, like, it very rarely becomes news, especially when I have people on that I like, because we just quit on about everything. But I do have some fun headlines that I really wanted to read to you. How are you with news? Are you newsy people?
6: I actually blocked every news app on my phone because I was sick of reading the news. It was making me mentally ill.
0: Oh, it's horrible. Yeah. It really is. It's
14: I'm miserable. With you. I used to be very newsy, and then I realised that I was becoming insane, and now I get my news from TikTok. So
0: That's all of my news is TikTok and Instagram.
14: Oh, great.
0: Also, I was saying this to Kate Checker the other week. It's like, it's the only way you can scroll back and see what the news has been, because news apps and news TV and news radio is always like, here's the news today. Yeah. I'm like, oh, what happened yesterday? Forget about it. It's gone. I'm like, oh, okay. Right. So yeah, I support internet newsing. But this was a headline I really liked. So I'm going to do this in the format of a game. Fill in the blank. I'm going to read you a headline. I'm going to redact a word. Tell me what that missing word is.
27: Okay.
0: Really muscly kangaroo tries to blank man after punch up. What did this really muscly kangaroo try to do to a man?
6: Yeah, I think hug.
0: Tried to hug. Oh, you're so sweet and innocent. You really must unblock those news apps. It's taken away your cynicism for the world.
27: We're going to be the worst guests, aren't we? Everything's so nice out there if you look hard enough.
0: Did they share a picnic? No. Really muscly kangaroo tries to drown man after punch up. Yeah. So.
27: I see where these headlines are now.
0: Yeah. they're all a bit insane, so that's why I picked them out.
27: Okay, great.
0: I want to read you the full description. I just in the whole way because it's a great story. Witness Kirsty Lees told the BBC she watched a fight between Don James and the kangaroo unfold in her rear view mirror. Mr. James
27: didn't even think to turn around.
0: Mr. James warned Kirsty and her husband a kangaroo was next to her parked car. The kangaroo then launched.
6: Kangaroo driving?
0: No. So I think the kangaroo's around the car.
27: I'm so confused.
0: Mr. James goes, oh, watch out, there's a kangaroo. And the kangaroo goes, you fucking grass.
6: Right.
0: And then comes up to fight him. this is a quote from Kirsty Lees. They literally got into a boxing match.
6: Wow.
0: I'm looking in the rearview mirror and they're throwing punches. Mr. James then ran backwards before tripping and falling into a patch of flood water by the side of the road. The next thing Kirsty knew, the kangaroo was holding him down.
27: Wow.
0: He survived, by the way. He wasn't like majorly injured, but
27: it's like Fatal Attraction.
0: Yeah, it's mad.
6: It's terrifying, isn't it?
0: Really, yeah. Oh, how are you? Could you just come back from Australia and New Zealand? How were you with the wildlife there and the insects?
6: I didn't see any insects.
0: Oh, really?
6: That's good. Didn't see any insects, but I love the animals there. And I fed some little kangaroos, but I think it's king kangaroos that are the big boys.
0: Oh, right,
6: I didn't see any of those, but they are. I'll be honest with you, I've seen a few pictures of him and I've thought to myself, he's all right, him. You know, if he was on Tinder, you'd swipe.
27: They're really muscular, aren't they? Yeah. They've got really good bodies.
0: Is that the state of the dating pool now? We're onto kangaroos and no human men available anymore.
6: I did love the animals out there, but yeah, those big kangaroos are something else. And I was glad that I didn't come across any of them, but they're dead hard, aren't they?
27: Yeah, and they like to fight.
0: Clearly. The detail that he tries to drown him is so. I know it's really bleak, but it's hilarious.
27: It sounds like really like cruel. It sounds like a cruel kangaroo. You know what I mean? You're not even fighting for survival at that point.
0: You're just
27: trying to kill a guy.
0: That's a really good point, actually. Don't cross a kangaroo. They're absolutely bloody mental and hard. That's the takeaway there. Let's find maybe a less sort of harrowing headline. Okay, this is a fun one. This is from the recent M&S cyber attack. Are we M&S people?
6: We are. And I only found out about this cyber attack yesterday or the day before, because I was in Australia not fighting kangaroos, and my boyfriend's mum mentioned it to me, and I was like, what's this? She's like, oh, it's been huge news. M&S was cyber, and you still can't order online, apparently.
0: Yeah, they're really down. Wow. They've affected their sales by hundreds of millions.
6: I love M&S.
0: I thought you'd both be M&S. I'm a recent M&S convert.
27: Oh, it's the best.
0: It's bloody good.
27: They have the best clothes.
6: Mm-hmm. The clothes, listen, do you know why the clothes are good now? Do you know why the clothes are good?
27: Because we're old?
6: No, this is it. Everybody that worked for Topshop, when they left, most of them now work for M&S, so the buyers are cool. A bit snazzier.
27: Yeah.
6: I've got some amazing things from M&S recently. The food, though, please.
0: Yeah. Also, it's not that expensive, really. On the basics, like your fruit and veg and stuff.
27: Yeah.
0: Pretty comparable to, you know,
6: I mean, everything is so expensive, you may as well pay a bit more.
27: Oh, yeah.
6: And get a bit of
27: it doesn't even taste any different. It just feels like it does because of the name of the packet.
6: Yeah. I love it.
27: You just feel like a bougie bitch, don't you? It's just like, I bought some white strawberries from there recently.
6: Ooh.
27: Oh, I was so. They taste just like normal strawberries. Mm-hmm. Spoiler.
6: Wow.
27: But they were, like, they looked so fancy. And I just thought, who am I? Who am I in my life? I've done so well.
0: Good.
27: They were on sale. They were half price. But still, they were cheaper than the normal strawberries. That's you only got 12 in the packet.
6: Is that it?
27: Yeah.
0: Really?
27: Because they're so fancy.
0: How much was it? Even at half price, what was the cost of
27: this? Oh, it was like £2 something.
0: Well, I think it's worth it for that. Because that's not just the lovely strawberries. It's also an experience.
27: It's an experience.
0: You're buying the ambience of that strawberry packet.
27: You are. That's exactly it.
0: Yeah. That is interesting. I always like... this is such a stupid thing to do, but if I have a stain on my shirt, like I often eat like donuts in the car and stuff, and I'll get jam down my shirt, but I'll always be like, sorry, I spilt my M&S donut on my jumper, and I feel like it sort of takes away from the shame of spilling, you know.
14: That wealthy like that. Man spilled something on himself.
0: Exactly, that's what I'm thinking. Yeah, big advocate for M&S. I hope they recover soon from their cyber attack. But this is heartbreaking news. Yeah. In the midst of the cyber attack, a couple was left with no blank on their wedding day after M&S cyber attack. What were this couple missing on their wedding day?
6: Prosecco.
0: No Prosecco.
14: Chutney.
0: No chutney on their wedding day.
14: Are they good chutneys there?
0: Yeah. And that's a real...
14: Colin the Caterpillar.
0: Bingo. Oh, yeah. I don't have a like your correct sound, but I do have this.
14: Sugar!
0: Yeah, correct. Bang on. Absolutely bang
6: Very
0: on.
6: Very good.
0: Yes, they had a Colin the Caterpillar a wedding cake. How much do you think a wedding... So it's two cakes. You get Colin and Connie sort of their nuptial gear. How much do you think that costs?
6: 18 quid?
14: 20 quid.
0: £50.
14: What? For two Colin the Caterpillars?
0: For two Colin the Caterpillars. I think they're a little bit hyper-sized to, you know, to feed a wedding.
14: Oh, okay.
0: But yeah, they're now left in limbo. And this is a quote from Carly Gentry and Edward Church. Their bakers are there. The ovens haven't stopped. So there you go. They're not happy. Oh. They don't believe in the cyber attack preventing them getting them winning cake.
14: The ovens haven't stopped.
6: Yeah. The ovens haven't stopped.
14: It's such a strange phrase.
0: I tried to follow up and find out what happened to their wedding, but unfortunately their names are Gentry and Church. So if you Google Gentry wedding or Church wedding, you don't get absolutely anything. Wow. So yes, if you are Carly Gentry or Carly Knee Gentry now Church, or indeed Edward, please get in touch. Let us know what happened on your wedding day. I'd love to know what happened to your cake.
14: She had to get packs of Percy pigs and she'd be like, chew on that.
6: Not mad on the Percy pig, you know.
14: No. I don't love them.
6: No,
14: but Colin the Caterpillar, they sell those little mini ones now. Obsessed.
6: Really nice, very good. Yeah.
0: What do you? There is a trend towards like more unusual. Like I think Colin the Caterpillar is not that unusual as a cake because it is still a cake. But there is a more like wedding. Like there'll be like a. You'll go to a wedding, there'll be Percy pigs, or there'll be like a crisp wall. What do you think of this non-traditional?
14: I think people are just doing it because it's cheaper. Honestly, I think that's what it is. And like, but we'll just frame it as something kooky.
6: Yes, I agree. And it always something that always sort of irritates me is when you go to a wedding and there's like a dog in a waistcoat. I don't like that. And I don't like...
14: My dog wore a bow tie.
6: Did it? That's
14: But then
6: fine.
14: He got drenched and then it was just drooping. It was really rainy on
6: my I don't like that. And I don't like when they serve like chips afterwards, like you know, in the evening do, as if it's like
14: or like a bacon butty, oh, and they're like, you're welcome.
6: Having chips. It's like, I have chips about four times a week, mate. Don't you know, it's that quirk, that fake quirkiness. The photo booth, no, thank you.
14: And they give you those like inflatable saxophones and go, look how wacky, it's crazy and mad.
0: Why is the wackiest thing we can imagine playing the saxophone? What is this?
14: Being in a jazz band.
0: Yeah. God, can you imagine playing a reed instrument? Get on this guy.
6: I'll be honest, it takes a lot for me to attend a wedding. Like, I went to my friend Harry and Keelan's wedding last summer, and that was lovely. But recently, I didn't get an invite to a family wedding on my from my boyfriend's.
0: Interesting.
6: Sort of, and I'll be honest with you, I was over the moon.
14: Were you relieved?
6: Yeah. I was like, he was going, oh, well, you know, I'm gonna. I was like, please. Don't bother asking. I'm absolutely fine.
14: I find weddings a bit much. I had the world's smallest wedding because I just hate weddings.
6: Yeah.
14: Like, and I hated the thought of spending money, doing any planning.
6: Yeah.
14: I had like 22 people at the wedding, including me and my husband.
0: That's ideal. That's perfect. Beautiful.
14: And we just went for lunch at like a local restaurant.
6: See, I like that.
14: Just thought, nah.
6: I like that, yeah.
14: I'm not having a fucking crisp wall.
6: Yeah, I think absolutely.
14: We're not those people.
6: No.
0: I think it feeds into this, like, and it's just social media. There's so much like self-importance. And this like fake quirkiness is to be like, oh, we're different.
6: Yeah.
0: It's like, just have your wedding. And just have your wedding.
6: When you see the Mr. and Mrs. sign, the big sign, you know, I'm like, oh, no.
0: You remind me, though. You know, they do, like, love in the big light.
6: Yeah.
0: My mum, she's still with us, but she had a living wake last year.
6: Did she?
0: And I said she should get those big light of letters to spell death. For the big day. I thought that would have been really fun.
14: That's hilarious. I'm going to suggest that my friend's dad is having a funeral, which is basically what he's calling his living wake. And I might suggest that. He's got a great sense of humour. He'd love it.
0: They're becoming really popular, the living wake. They're really sort of kicking off. People want to celebrate their lives while they're still here.
6: I quite like that. I think that's not a bad idea.
14: Yeah.
0: Do you have a theme for your living wake?
6: Oasis.
0: Well, yeah.
6: That's it, isn't it?
0: Did you get tickets?
6: Of course, I got tickets. Yeah. In fact,
27: oh, that'd be amazing.
6: 4th of July, I'm going to the first one. Of course I am. And I'm actually counting down the days now. I was boring. A mutual friend of ours, Louise Atkinson.
0: Oh, yeah, I know Louise.
6: I was boring Louise yesterday when we went to an exhibition about pirates, about how excited I was about Oasis. And I saw a boat in Greenwich called Oasis, and I was like, take a picture of me. It's getting out of hand.
27: It's a sign.
6: It's getting out of hand, but I'm very excited.
0: That's great.
27: That'll be amazing. Yeah. Love Oasis.
0: What would be your wake theme?
27: I would do mine as maybe like a Mean Girls theme.
6: Oh, yeah. Ooh.
27: I think I'd go Mean Girls because I really like the outfits.
6: Yeah.
27: And I would have maybe like my sister be Regina George. So, because she's quite difficult anyway. So I think that would be perfect. And we'd maybe do it as, maybe it's just because we've done the scam, spam or whatever it's called. And like we do it like a walk-through theatrical performance of Mean Girls, so it had nothing to do
0: that.
27: With
0: and
27: me.
0: Immersive theatre, yeah. It sounds like you just want to produce a live theatre show.
27: I'd like to produce a live theatre. I'd just like to play Katie from Mean Girls, is essentially what I'm saying.
0: The musical or the movie?
27: Oh, the movie.
0: Yeah.
27: Okay. The musical, I haven't even watched it.
0: No!
27: I spit on the musical.
6: Oh, my goodness.
27: No, I'm a purist.
0: Something's coming out. All right.
6: And you're a very musical person.
0: Yeah, I was going to say.
27: Yeah, no, I won't have it.
0: Is there an Oasis musical? I wonder, there must be.
6: No, and this has been something that I've thought about over the years. I'm like, I'd love to write that. And there's going to be one now, isn't there?
0: Yeah.
6: There's a play coming out, Blur v Oasis. There's going to be like, there's some terrible merchandise.
0: Oh, can I say, can we stop making plays of things?
6: Yeah.
0: I know that sounds, write original plays. I'm
27: imaginary
0: all for plays.
27: Imaginary things we want.
0: But do you know what? Like this obsession with Dear England, the play about the England. I can't stand it. Please stop.
6: I just don't think it's a big enough thing to make a play out of, is it? I mean, I don't know. I just, things like that bug me. And do you know, but also I'm very stubborn. Like I've been to see a lot of Shakespeare plays, but you know what I always think? What? Can we give someone else a go?
0: Yeah.
6: Do you know what I mean? Get it. We've got all these. Do we need another version of Romeo and Juliet? No.
0: Oh, it's Romeo and Juliet, but it's like post-punk sort of apocalypse.
27: I hate all of that.
6: No.
27: Yeah.
6: Romeo and Juliet in space. No, thank you.
0: I do think, and again, it comes back to social media, we're just in this creative dearth at the moment. Like, nothing's new, exciting happening.
27: Yeah, everything's a reboot. Yeah. Everything's a reboot. Like, I went to the new Final Destination last week.
6: Oh, I went as well.
27: Oh, it's great, wasn't it?
6: I absolutely
27: loved
6: it.
27: Great. We'll be discussing it on my podcast, My Partner Has No Taste, coming up soon.
0: Yeah, great part.
27: But there's no original films or plays or even music, everything is sampled.
0: Yeah. And at least some of them are crediting them now because they don't want to get these Ed Sheeran, like, you know, lawsuits or whatever. But yeah, it's all just rehashed.
6: But I've been saying this, like Oasis, the reunion, it shouldn't be as big as it is because we should have had something else since then.
0: Yes.
6: Yeah. You know?
0: So there we go. Look, if you're the next big thing, keep plugging away. Keep tuning into FUBAR Radio every week because we'll give you originality. We'll give you something new. We're not just rehashing the same old shit. I'm not doing Tony Blackburn tributes here or Terry Wogan. This is new, fresh, pulse of the nation. Tune in every week. Thank you to my guest, wonderful Carly Smallman. At Carly Smallman, you've got the dream, you're just your full name. Same with Rachel, Rachel Fairburn. Mm-hmm. Showgirl drops on YouTube, 4th of June. 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Thank you to Sapan. Sapan Verma is at the Soho Theatre until the 31st of May. Thank you to Sandra and Kieran and Yasmin. 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
13: G7 leaders have agreed to release up to 100 million barrels of petroleum reserves within 4 months. French President Emmanuel Macron says that they've agreed to take no measures to restrict the exchange of energy and petroleum products between partner countries. It comes amid concerns about diesel supply as prices reach £2 a litre for the first time. Thomas Tuchel says he would still consider picking Manchester City players for England if the club were relegated from the Premier League. City have been found guilty of financial breaches by an independent panel, although they've appealed against the decision, claiming they have evidence of their innocence. If their appeal fails, they could face significant sporting sanctions, including the prospect of no longer playing in the top flight. Zach Polanski claims that the Green Party's electoral victories pushed Labour towards a more progressive governing agenda.
15: And last May, London turned green. The amazing Zoe and Liam and all of our new council leaders with their historic victories. And of course, it wasn't just London. Every corner of this country, Greens elected.
13: The Green Party's leader has called for controls to hold down the costs of rent across the country at their conference. Mr. Polanski is standing in the Holborn and St. Pancras parliamentary by-election with the aim of winning the seat previously held by Sir Keir Starmer. There's warnings that schools need to be better prepared to deal with cyber attacks, but they're getting better at recovering from them. Ofqual says the number of cyber incidents are down, but they still need more robust measures in place. A spokesperson is Amanda Swan.
16: Cybersecurity isn't just an IT issue, it's a leadership responsibility. And having regular backups and a clear response plan can make a significant difference in helping organisations recover when things go wrong.
13: And this year's Strictly stars will hit the dance floor for Movie Week tomorrow. Routines will be based on a range of films, including The Devil Wears Prada and The Godfather. From Radio News Hub, I'm Lucy Gorman-Lee.
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32: Welcome back to Death, a funny business.
33: It's not Tuesday.
32: It's not Tuesday. Shh, don't tell anyone.
33: I know. My mum's dead and so is her dad.
32: And that's why we're here.
33: Yeah, fun. Just in the middle of the day on a Monday,
32: yes.
33: I feel a bit discombobulated.
32: You do. Trigger warning. Tasha is feeling
33: a little discombobulated. But
32: it's fine.
33: Do you know what? It's daytime outside. Look at that. Sunny. Sun is shining. Tank is clean.
32: Tank is clean. And I am actually feeling super relaxed because
33: good.
32: I did breath work this morning.
33: She did the breath work in preparation
32: for Stuart Sanderman, who is a breath work expert
0: and he's coming into the studio very shortly, and then we're followed by the grief counsellor Georgina Sturmer. We've got a very busy show today.
33: You're about to like lose your mind.
0: I'm about to lose my mind.
33: Becky's like the biggest breathwork advocate ever.
0: I don't shut up about it, because the thing is, I've only done like I've done one class in person,
33: really,
0: and the rest I've done online. So,
33: oh, okay, you can do it online, I suppose. So,
0: well, he's going to tell you all about this.
33: Yeah,
0: he's got the Breath Pod app, and So I've signed up, and you can do morning kind of like manifestation or focus sessions, and they're only 10 minutes long. Mm. So this morning, normally what I'll do is go on my phone and then just scroll, and it'll be an hour, and I'm still scrolling.
33: Oh, yes.
0: It's not good.
33: Oh, sorry. Like, you mean on, like, Instagram?
0: Instagram and all those other platforms are available.
33: My screen time thing came in this morning, and it was not impressive.
0: It's probably because you have a new phone.
33: Yeah, it's because I have a new phone, and I'm like, ooh, isn't this fun?
0: You lose yourself. And
33: you
0: so
33: do. How can it be, like, 6 hours a day?
0: No, it's disgusting behaviour, and we need to stop doing it. Imagine all the things I could learn in 6 hours a day. So I've decided my routine for the last 3 days have been to wake up, and actually wake up, don't snooze my alarm.
33: Nice.
0: And then open my blinds.
33: Nice.
0: And sit in bed and do breath work.
33: That is
0: 10 minutes.

0: 3 days last week.
1: Yeah.
0: I felt horrendous. Yeah. So if anyone who hasn't listened, I started taking antidepressants, 10 days ago. Yeah.
1: You've still got a little bit of time to go before they really are.
0: Yeah, no, I don't think that it's...
1: Like, you know, it's that good 2 week mark and then all of a sudden you're like, oh, wow, the sun is shining. Basically, but breath work seems to be doing you a world of service.
0: Yeah, well, I think, I mean, this is something that we can maybe talk to both of our guests about, but I think it's doing breath work in conjunction with
1: it's 100% that, like,
0: you can't just do one. I think you need to be doing the therapy 100%. And everything else alongside the the running. Oh, I went for a run as well.
1: Well done.
0: So I'm trying to rewire my brain and get back to feeling good.
1: Mm.
0: Are you okay?
1: Yeah, I'm okay. I think I'm just a bit like discombobulated today. I am, for the listeners who love tracking my cycle, I am due my period, so you can mark it in your calendars, guys. It's very exciting. But like, I literally, like, yesterday got home from work and was just anxious. We had a bit of like a stressful day at work, and then there was like, there's definitely a mouse in my house because I found some poop, and I was like, ah, damn it, I'm going to have to deal with that. And then, you know, and you're just like, oh, God. And then you have to go to bed. And it's like, ah, now I have to go to bed slightly anxious. So then I did some stretching last night, actually.
0: Okay.
1: I'm proud of myself. I did some stretching and I breathed, you know, stretched my body.
0: Done breath work.
1: And then I went to, and then I had a really big everything shower. You know, when you just like have one of those, like wash your hair and scrub your body with like nice salts. And then I felt a bit better, and then yeah, just been a bit of a hectic morning, but such is life. How was Bridget Jones?
0: Bridget Jones was really good. I really want to talk about this with you when you've watched it.
1: I know, I'm so mad. I was gonna go and see it, and I literally thought to myself, go and see it this morning. And then, well, thank God I didn't, but
0: I would have been on my own here, guys.
1: Did you laugh, did you cry?
0: I didn't cry, actually.
1: Oh,
0: no, I've been it's a lie. A lot. I did cry.
1: You had a little bit of
0: I had a bit of a tear, but it was more, why did I cry? I think I cried because I was picturing my mum at the time.
1: Oh, God.
0: And like, her being a widow.
1: Yeah.
0: And all of those. Okay, what was most profound to me.
1: Just the empathy of it.
0: Was when everyone in Bridget's life was saying, you should focus on yourself. No, you should focus on the kids. No, you should do this, this and that. And I think it's all this outside commentary from people that they feel the need to say something and tell you how to live your life when you're grieving. And I think she just dealt with it so well. She normally just got a bottle of wine.
1: Shut up.
0: But I think that really resonated with me, and like knowing that everyone always has so many opinions and they don't know what to do. And the truth is, there is no rule book, and no one knows what they're going to do, and you're just trying your fucking best because you 100%. Haven't done this or been through this before. And you can still smile and be happy even though you're grieving.
1: Amen.
0: And I think that was a really beautiful message.
1: Yeah, that is a really beautiful message. Crazy stuff, man.
0: Crazy stuff. Do you want to talk about the fact that it was your mum's birthday?
1: Yeah, it was mummy's birthday. Was it yesterday?
0: What day is it today?
1: Yeah, no, it was Saturday. Yeah, it was funny. Do you know what? I think because me and my family it's not that we don't acknowledge it, but I don't think it's like, we normally celebrate the anniversary a little bit more than like her birthday, but I kind of like, you know when you like forget in the first half of the the first half of the day, and then you kind of like clock the date and you're like, oh shit. So then like, because I'd forgotten in the morning, I was like, oh shit, you forgot. And then I was like, oh, you forgot. And then I cried and I was like, you forgot. That's so shitty of you. And then it's never fun. But my godmother sent me a really lovely picture of mum, and that was really nice. And I spoke to my sister a little bit, and she was having a hard day too. And I think it was nice just for us to kind of connect. But
0: can you share about, you know, how you're feeling with your sister? Or is it more of like a person?
1: Oh, my God. I honestly, like, with Tabby, like, I don't know if she listens to this at all, but, like, she is, like, because she's the one I get upset about the most. Like, she's the most brilliant, strong, independent, determined, opinionated, you know, like, unique person. She's so brave and she doesn't think she is, which really annoys me sometimes. And like, I know that she doesn't like talking about her sadness, and I wish that she did, because I'd love to be there for her. But also, like, it's, everyone grieves differently. Like, I'm very, I mean, for God's sake, I have a radio.

0: show. We have a radio show about us talking about my dead mum. But like for Tabs, it's just not the same thing. And I mean, she's also not in London. Like she's with my dad and Ken and stuff. And it's tricky to like be away from. I think when you're with your siblings as well, I know because you're an older sibling as well. It's like, I don't know how you feel, but like there's just a protectiveness that comes from it. And like when I hear that she's sad or whatever, it's so... Oh, it's like, that's the part that's painful. Like, yeah, I'm sad about mum. Of course I'm sad about mum. But like seeing my little sister, like I honestly, like, I don't know if it's like a, I don't know if everyone feels this about their younger siblings, but like I think about like killing for Tabby all the time. And Maddie, my other sister. Like I think about killing people.
1: to save them.
0: I'm like, if anyone fucking come, I'm like, I will. I mean, like, this is gonna, if I ever murder someone now, I'm completely...
1: You're complicit.
0: I'm fucked.
1: I'm complicit.
0: Yeah, you're complicit. All accessories to murder.
1: We're all
0: in
1: it.
0: God damn it. That took a turn.
1: I know what you mean, though. I know what you mean. I think sibling relationships are very complex.
0: They are. They're so different.
1: My brother hasn't replied to me in God knows how long, so...
0: My sister, my bless her, like I call her and she's just different to me. Like she has a like a 9 to 5. So I'll call her at like 12 and she's like, I'm at work. Still am every day. And I'm like, oh yeah. Because I do shifts and stuff. So my schedule is never ever the same. And then I call her at 9 o'clock at night and she's like, Tash, I'm asleep. I have to be up at 5. And I'm like, oh, sorry. So we're just not on the same schedule.
1: That's okay.
0: But
1: you're
0: yeah,
1: a supportive sister, and yeah. That's the main thing.
0: And also,
1: and
0: like,
1: she's
0: at the
1: very
0: end of the day,
1: lucky to have you.
0: Yeah, and I think at the end of the day, like, things change, like, with siblings. Like, we never got on, and then, you know, I think time and space and both of us growing up.
1: And definitely space. I think sometimes you need that to be able to come back together again.
0: Yeah, and we always have something. We always have everything in common because, you know, because I'm mama.
1: I'm really excited to go to the break because I really want to come back and speak to Stuart Sandemann about breathwork. So we're going to take a break, but
0: bye.
1: please stay and listen. We'll see you very soon.
0: Come and breathe with us.
1: Come and breathe with us, yes.
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3: So we're trying to create somebody for that. You know, you have to be robust, you have to be mentally strong.
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4: differentiate between pensioners and young people in the way that the triple lock is spoken about and is like almost fetishized in the way that it won't be touched and you can't say anything about it, and if you touch it, it's essentially political suicide.
0: Hi.
1: Hi. Welcome back to Death of Funny Business. We are joined with Stuart Sanderman in the studio today. Thank you so much for being here.
7: Oh, it's an absolute pleasure.
1: Breathwork. God, basically. that's the only intro
0: Becky
1: I'm going to give.
0: Becky is very excited. Becky is a
1: so excited.
0: Breathwork fiend.
1: I am. But well, let's intro you properly. You are globally recognised as a breathing expert, performance coach and founder of BreathPod, which helps people to better themselves through breathing. Mm. Also an author, best-selling author and a Radio 1 DJ. Well, we all know we're all here because we were having to deal with grief. And you lost your partner, Tiff, when she was 32?
7: Yes. To cancer? No, she was 31.
1: 31, yeah. To cancer. So, yeah.
7: She was diagnosed when she was 30 and passed away when she was 31.
1: I'm sorry. We never know what to say, do we, almost, this? Because we're like, it's just shit.
0: We've decided that there is nothing to say.
1: We've decided last week there's nothing to say.
0: There is nothing.
1: Do you want to tell us a little bit about Tiff? We always think it's really important to remember people. And,
0: yeah. What was she like?
7: Oh, she was amazing. Yeah. And the funny thing is, I still feel very connected to her in a spiritual way. And that's, for me, the thing with grief is... been positive is it opened me up to a world I didn't open myself to before it happening. But her as a person, really vibrant, life loving. We had a lot of fun together, we traveled a lot together, and she was from New York, I'm from Scotland, so there's a bit of cultural differences as well. Which is it was amazing. It was a beautiful time. Looking back, it's always sad on how it ended, but I think, like you said, celebrating the person that was there and the energy that she brought and the connection that we had was such a beautiful thing. And in many ways, part of that journey was going through cancer. And I think that can make or break you. And sadly, she didn't make it in terms of being here anymore.
0: Yeah.
7: But it's bizarre when people ask me about it. I'm always looking back and I think it was quite... a beautiful thing to go through, and that sounds really weird when you're talking about grief, which is shit, as you said. But it evoked a lot of feeling and a lot of emotion and a lot of learning and a lot of growth and a lot of sadness, but kind of reaching into the depths of yourself and understanding yourself better through grief, I think, is something we all will do at some point.
1: And I don't want to tell your story for you, but what I've read is that it was your mum's birthday and you didn't know what to get her. So you got her a breathing exercise class whilst you were in the midst of the grieving shit.
0: Process.
1: Is that true? Is that how you found breathwork? Or can you explain the true story? Because and also explain kind of what breathwork is, because I think, it's actually not many people do know about it still.
7: Yeah, no, and I was one of those people. Tiff passed away on Valentine's Day.
0: Oh,
7: which is,
0: God,
7: I was like, really? For fuck's sake. she passed on Valentine's Day, which... had its own complications moving forward from grief, and now we're in a beautiful relationship, engaged, but Valentine's Day is always a funny one. But fortunately, now it's a day of celebration.
0: Absolutely.
7: And Nova, my partner, now we celebrate that day because we wouldn't be here without what happened before. So it's quite a positive thing. So she passed on Valentine's Day, and it was a really weird time for me, and. I moved back home to Scotland. We'd been travelling a lot, kind of searching for a cure for cancer. Spent a lot of savings and more, and raised lots of money through GoFundMe. And she actually passed away in Taiwan. So I'd been living out in Taiwan, of all places, with her. She was Taiwanese, so although she was from New York, her heritage was there. So we ended up finding doctors. Anyway, long story, but back to my mum. It was Mother's Day. Mother's Day, it was like a month afterwards, maybe even a bit more. It just depends when it lands. I think it was that year, it was about 6 weeks after Valentine's Day. And my mum got a great relationship with her. She'd been amazingly supportive, and I didn't have anything for her for Mother's Day, and something just popped up online saying breathing workshop, and I just thought,
0: oh,
7: wow, my mum will love that.
0: Oh.
7: She's into yoga. Yeah, tick. And went along with her. I went the following week. It was the following weekend, and had a really profound experience. But ultimately why I'm here doing what I do now. I did a breathing practice. I thought it would just be very chilled yogic and it's relaxing. I thought I probably needed that. But it was a different style of breathing, unknowingly to myself, who could even go there with just breathing.
0: Yeah.
7: Where we did a certain technique, which is there to evoke feeling and to release what's held in our body and subconscious. And I had a very big release, very cathartic release. I hadn't actually cried much through my grieving process. And I think that was part of my bigger process, which is big boys don't cry and holding it all in and not wanting to speak to anyone about it. But there I was breathing with my mum for a Mother's Day present, and I had this bizarre experience of, in all essence, leaving my body and being fully connected to her and Tiff holding my hand and saying, this is exactly what we were looking for. This is the answers, because we were searching for this magic thing. And it felt a very powerful experience, and I only had three options. Either someone spiked my drink before going in, that was one option. I'm going completely mad. Or the third option was something I'd overlooked my whole life. This thing called breathing that we're doing all day, every day, had the power to transcend my everyday operating, everyday being, and connect me to somewhere else. So that was my first experience. And it was very sad. And it was weird because I was sad but excited.
0: Yeah.
7: I was like, what the fuck just happened?
0: That was terrifying, but also...
7: But also intrigued. Beautiful.
0: Yeah.
7: And in many ways, I thought, well, maybe I can just do this and feel connected to her.
0: Oh.
7: And that became my thing for a while. I was like, right, well, hey, what just happened? Is this my imagination? They definitely didn't spike my drinks. That was out. They weren't the type to do that. that's what kind of got me really excited about breathing. It was through grief, through this deeper connection to Tiff again. And the more I practiced and the more I worked, so I actually started working very closely with one of the teachers there, and the more I felt like I was just, you kind of pick up the rock and there's more underneath, and then there's more and more and more, and the more I practiced, the more I kind of moved through the challenging aspects of grief, the depression and the sadness and the not really wanting to speak to anyone or do anything, and this gave me a space to feel without any boundaries, without having to talk, which felt good for someone that didn't really want to talk about it.
0: Yeah.
7: And that was me. That was me off into this journey, that a world that I never knew existed, the world of breathing. And this was 9 years ago now.
0: Wow.
7: So breathwork really wasn't a thing back then. It was just kind of starting up as a tool.
1: And for people who don't really, I'm just trying to paint a picture
0: so
1: people can visualise what happened during that experience. I've done one breathwork class and I had a very similar experience to you, where I was lying on the mat and I could see my dad and I could see my family, and then I was shaking. I was so cold and I had to put those blankets on me. I felt really sick. I thought I was going to throw up at one point. And then it was exactly like you said, a cathartic release. And I was like, what the fuck? Like, what has happened? But it just felt like that's something that I needed to do. And that since then, I've been telling everyone about it. But how did it look like when you were doing it? Was it an hour session? Just kind of give some context as to kind of what that looked like.
7: Yeah, well, I think just to kind of backtrack from that, breathwork as a practice is quite a big umbrella. And the word gets thrown around, but you can do breathwork as a form of meditation.
0: Yeah.
7: And there's different styles of breathwork within that umbrella of breathwork. There is doing something like controlling your nervous system, using very functional breathwork, using maybe a pattern of in and out to regulate your nervous system. So something like 4-7-8 breath for sleep to calm the nervous system and help you drift off, or using your breath to energize, or using your breath to find more focus. Or I put that bracket of breathwork into sort of your functional breathwork, and I find it a very useful tool to use when you're feeling a certain way and you want to feel something different. you can do change your breath, change your rhythm, you change your breath, you change the way you feel, you change the way you think, and you can move forward feeling a bit different, which is amazing. Where I start off with breathwork, which sounds similar to yourself, is using a more dynamic form of breathing, which is less about control. That first route of functional is about controlling your breath to feel under control. The other group is about letting go of control. Letting go of control of the patterns, the habits, the rigidity of our minds, of our old thought patterns, and creating space and letting go of the past and integrating any traumas or, well, grief can be part of that whole process. And that is a more dynamic practice. It's like a super ventilation practice. So you're breathing a bit quicker than you usually would. You're deliberately stimulating the body, overstimulating the body, which tricks the body, shifts the brain waves in the mind. So our brain moves into more gamma waves. And it shifts the chemistry of our body as well. So we have this huge shift that happens pretty quickly. Most of those sessions, including the one I first did when I found myself there with my mum, the actual breathing part's about an hour. But either side, you'll have some conversations, set intentions, and maybe share at the end. And I think that's part of that process. But generally speaking, it is about an hour, about 45 minutes of breath work, and then about 15 minutes of relaxation. And it's a more dynamic form of breath work, where you're breathing a bit quicker, you're letting go of control of the breath in a fluid dance of breath, if you like. I'm not really going into full depth because it's one of these things that you're best to do it with somebody and be with a trained facilitator. Yeah. I mean, there's loads of places popping up to work with a trained facilitator on those practices because you can start to release things that you've maybe buried. And it can be a very powerful tool to let go of trauma, of anything from your past that you've not allowed yourself to fully feel.
0: Right. Because I think I was imagining like a much more kind of like yoga, like you say, like kind of chill yogic breathing situation. But it sounds like this is a lot more kind of vulnerable than maybe some other breathing practices. So you'd recommend kind of sticking with someone or with like professional practitioners 100%. In like a class or something like that?
7: Yeah. Either a one-to-one setting if you want that, or going into a class and do your homework beforehand. Because breathwork has become on trend in many ways, we say that, but it's birthed a lot of these learn to be a breathworker in a weekend, and there's so many courses out there that that people can go and be learn one style of breathwork, but then not know how to hold space when someone's in deep grief, or not having the skill set to manage and support somebody who is maybe going through trauma or going through childhood trauma that they haven't dealt with before. So it's a really, really delicate and vulnerable space. But big part of it is feeling safe enough to go there with that practitioner or with that group. So yes, if you feel like you need some extra help and support, absolutely go and explore it, but just do a bit of homework like anything. Like if you're going to see a therapist or anyone like that, you probably want to check them out beforehand and see that they're fully trained.
1: I have downloaded your BreathPod app. Last 3 mornings I've been doing the breath work, like morning manifestation, and then there was like focus one, and it's done exactly that. It's changed I was in a bad kind of mental state, and then I just felt so different. And today I felt so calm.
7: There we go.
1: I just want to talk about it all the time because I just think it's really helped. But like, how often do you think we should be incorporating breath work in our routine? And is 10 minutes a day enough, or do we need to be doing these kind of like hour long sessions? Like, how do we practice breath work in I don't know, the most positive way?
7: A daily practice for me is a must, 100%, but there's different forms of breath work, so it kind of comes back to that: what are you practicing and what's your intention? And that comes with awareness. So how are you feeling? How do you want to feel? And that's why in the app there's different categories for different things: waking up, winding down, feeling calm, feeling focused, or some deeper transcendent practices if we're wanting to deepen our connection maybe to parts of ourselves that we've closed off from, or maybe something greater than ourselves, this more spiritual space. So it really comes down to personal preference. There's starting off, it's making sure you're breathing correctly and making sure that's not affecting your breathing practice in any way, and then playing around with whatever practices you may wish to do. But having that 10 minutes in the morning for me is like, it's exactly what you said. Yeah. Absolute game changer. Mm. And I sometimes fluctuate what that is. Maybe it's a morning manifestation, or maybe it is something more focus based. You might look at your week. You might be just feeling based. Some days you wake up feeling a bit anxious. You think, you know, I need to just ground myself before I step out into the world. And that creates a real nice foundation, just setting the space and time for the daily practice. A lot of the things I do with BreathPod and on the BreathPod app is creating like programs of time. So right now on the app, we're doing February focus. And yes. The whole theme is looking at February as this month to really focus on what matters. Mm. That might be a range of different things for people. In January, we did January manifestation, that sort of collective time for change and really aligning our energy with that. And then when we move into March, we're doing spring clean, which is all about we're going to do a cleanse. And we're also, so the morning practice, we've been gearing up towards what those specific themes are, but then individually we go through different fluxes, different seasons of our life, and different moments where we might need something different or different challenges, and you might want to lean on some of these other practices. I mean, we're talking about grief here as well. There's stuff there for grief. So if you're going through that grieving process, like coming back to yourself, in Chinese medicine, grief is held in the lungs. They say that that's where we hold our grief, and we do. We hold on, we feel do, it in our chest. So it can, for me again, breath work has been, and I see it, not just my own experience, the thousands of people I worked with through grief and other challenges, is that release comes very fluidly when we come into this practice, or when we come into a certain practice of breath, and it kind of falls back into this Chinese medicine tradition of where grief is held.
1: Mm. That's so interesting.
0: Yeah.
1: And you've also, I read that you've also performed like breathwork sessions ahead of like the men's Euro final, and like to help them like when they're about to score a penalty. Can you tell us a little bit about that and like how breathwork works in like these high pressure environments as well? Because obviously I think what we've discussed has been like at home, maybe more of like a personal therapy, but how does it work when you're on the football pitch?
7: I can't talk exactly what we do with what I've done with the England team, but in general, high pressure moments, there's ways we can. It depends on what we're trying to do. I work with a lot of athletes and work with a lot of high performing individuals, and whether it's team based or whether it is individual based, we've talked about kind of functional breathing, and then we've talked about the sort of deeper release breathing for change. We can actually fine tune our breath to harness our energy levels from a focus perspective, but also from a sporting perspective. Mm. When we're looking at things like VO2 max or athletic performance, why do people not perform at their best in the gym, or why do we stop? We're either breathless, we've ran out of breath, or we've got our muscles are sore, which is lactic acid, which is also to do with breath.
1: I always hold my breath when I'm running.
0: Oh, that's
7: we need to change that.
1: Yeah, I just forget that I'm doing it. I'm like,
0: you have to breathe.
7: Yeah, so we get 2/3 of our energy from our breath. So we want to be using your breath as much as you can.
0: Yeah.
7: But yeah, so working on a program with people to fine tune their breathing so that they get more output from one breath.
0: Mm.
7: Ultimately, when we're looking kind of energy in, energy out, making sure that our respiratory system is optimized at its best. So that's one side for performance. And then other side is those high pressure moments.
0: Mm.
7: How do we calm ourselves when we've got a really important thing to do? And how do we keep focused? How do we tune out the noise or distractions around us, whether that is a rugby kick or a football pitch or whatever it is that we're doing, or even just a task at work or a business pitch or anything like that.
0: And is there like one tip or like one top tip that you'd give people who are like super new beginners, or you know, someone who hasn't even kind of approached breath work but is like, oh, this sounds quite interesting, that they can do that's small in their daily life that maybe would make it feel like it make a difference maybe?
7: You say small, but sometimes the small simple things are the best. Probably the most important thing would be, if in doubt, breathe it out.
0: Breathe it out.
7: Yeah.
0: There we go.
7: Okay. And what I mean by that is when we have a nice long drawn out breath, we signal our heart to slow down, our blood pressure drops, and we move into our parasympathetic, our rest, digest mode. So if we're feeling stressed, if you're feeling anxious, if you're feeling overwhelmed, if you're feeling distracted, breathe in for something like a four count. There we go. Hold for four. And then breathe out through your mouth for eight. That was
0: right
7: a bit quicker. So you'll start to feel a bit of a calm response kick in. So you can do it even slower on that out breath. So in for four, hold for four, out for eight. And drop your shoulders. There we go. So a really simple technique. Mm. But it's something that I've used so often if I'm feeling a bit nervous or I'm feeling a little bit anxious or just need to take the edge off. Mm. And there's lots of techniques you can learn like that for different moments, whether it is feeling a bit more focused or maybe it's energizing if we're feeling like we need a bit of a boost in the morning.
1: Mm. Do you feel relaxed now?
0: Yeah.
1: I've started practicing that because it helps so much.
0: Though,
1: and I can't believe it's so overlooked.
0: No, but
1: I mean, I've been reading like James Nestor's book and stuff, and there's so much more I want to ask you, but we don't have time. Yeah.
0: But genuinely, I think like it's so real that we do keep a lot like in the, when you're stressed, you keep a lot, everything is in the top of your chest. And if you're nervous, it's all coming from here. And, you know, I think that, you know, maybe we can all start incorporating our breath work. Hey.
1: You are.
7: I'd take away the maybe and just say, yeah,
0: let's do it.
7: I'll do it.
1: Download Breathport, honestly.
0: Yeah, amen. I will.
1: Thank you so much, Stuart, for being in the studio with us. Really appreciate you sharing everything. And we're going to go to one of, I think I'm going to make you go to one of his classes. Have you got a class?
7: Yeah, we've got one.
1: 15th of March or something?
7: 15th of March.
0: Oh my God, you're a creep.
1: Number one fan.
0: Okay, so
1: normal.
0: We're going. Are you telling me we're going
1: on
0: the
1: 15th? We want to go.
0: All right. I've been told. I'm excited.
7: See you there.
0: Thank you.
1: See you there. Thanks so much for joining us. And we'll see everyone after the break.
0: Bye.
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21: 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I'll tell you why I hate umbrellas. They're too big for the pavement, and they're too big for one person, and they're way too small for two people. At least half of me, at least my left side or my right side, is getting drenched in rain.
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23: The issues that we have, or the thoughts and feelings that we have around our weight, a lot of them come from our mums. I remember my auntie saying to me, before your mum died, she was worried that you were getting fat. And I remember that, you know, and I think my auntie, who's now in her 70s, she still talks about, you know, how thin she is or isn't. She compares my body type to her body type, to my cousins. You know, she still has that kind of obsession.
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1: And we're back. Welcome to Death of Funny Business. We are now joined with Georgina Stummer, who is a counsellor who helps women and specifically dealing with grief. And she also has a blog where she explores different topics relating to grief. So perfect guest to have, really.
0: Yeah,
1: so
0: much.
1: Welcome, Georgina. Hi.
0: Hello.
6: Hey. Hi. Thank you for having me.
1: Thank you. Thanks for coming. Do you want to sort of like, where do we start, Tash?
0: Well, I mean, we're women with grief.
1: Yeah. Why specifically women? Like, do you speak to like mainly women about grief?
6: So in my practice, I specialise in working with women because that's my background. I've worked in a women's centre and for charities where we work with women. But I also think that there are differences in the ways that we tend to cope with grief. It's not black and white. It's not that men cope in one way and women cope in another way. But I think that there are certainly kind of stereotypes and judgments around how women should and shouldn't handle grief and the way that we tend to seek support for it as well.
1: So what are the kind of differences, like why do women require like different support to men? Like, can you go through some examples, like how do we show grief differently?
6: Well, I think it's something, I guess there's kind of the broader picture of how men and women typically in our society think and talk about their feelings. So we often have different types of support networks, and we often approach different types of organisations for support. I think that we often have this sense that women are freer to show their emotions, perhaps. But then the flip side of it is that we also often see women as the people that are holding everyone together. You know, so especially if we are parents or we are siblings or we are children of people who are also bereaved, then there's this kind of tension of, well, on the one hand, we're meant to be really good at handling our feelings because we're girls. But on the other hand, we're looking after everybody else at the same time.
0: Absolutely. I mean, that just reminds me of all the kind of conversation that we have about like hidden labour when it comes to being a woman and how, you know, we are there to kind of a lot of the time to handle other people.
1: We have to wear all the hats. Show emotion but don't be too emotional.
0: Indeed.
6: Yeah, I think traditionally, as a society, we see grief as a really difficult thing, and often we're a bit scared to talk about it. What I really love about talking about grief in the therapy room is that often for many people, it's the only place that they can really talk about it, and they can talk about things beyond feeling a bit sad. So, you know, if in everyday life it's okay to talk about feeling a bit sad, we might also be feeling frustrated, resentful, angry, relieved, all these other feelings that might come in from when we've experienced some kind of loss. And so actually being in the therapy room and giving someone the space to look at all those things, it's really a privilege.
0: Yeah,
6: it's
0: absolutely. Really
6: to be able to do it with someone.
0: That's so lovely. And I was just thinking kind of like in regards to, because so Becky and I have both lost people. We this is why we have the show.
1: Why we're here.
0: But I think one of the questions that we've asked a lot between ourselves is, after all this time, and there has been quite a lot of time, well, I mean, there's different amounts of time, but after a long period of time when it comes to grief, I think the biggest question we always have is that, like, after a long period of time, how do we kind of move on? Like, what would your advice be to someone who's had bereavement in the past and is now still dealing with it in the present? But does that make any sense? I still haven't asked a question, but
1: I'm happy to go for it.
6: Yeah, because I think I'm getting a sense of what you're asking, yeah. And it sounds like what you're asking is there a time frame after which we should be feeling different, or we should be feeling better? We should be moving on in our lives. And I guess there's kind of good news and bad news there, which is I really don't believe that there is a time frame. So that might sound like bad news if grief is a really tough place to be in your life. But it also means that, like all of our life experiences, all of our losses, because when we think about grief, we're not necessarily just talking about bereavement. We're talking about loss of identity, loss of relationships, all kinds of different things. Actually, they stay with us for our entire lives. And maybe that's okay. And sometimes that's the biggest part of what we talk about in therapy with grief, is that actually maybe we can still be grieving years, decades later after a loss, but maybe we can learn how to grow around it rather than being consumed by it and being triggered every time we see something and being taken back to a really difficult place.
1: And how does that relate? You know, what are your thoughts on the five stages of, is it the five stages of grief?
0: How many stages are there? 10?
1: Because I don't know. I think I've done them all, but then I realise I haven't done them all. But this rule book that we're supposed to have like ticked this box and then done that, and then we've kind of like...
0: We're done now.
1: We're done.
0: Yeah.
6: So there are loads of different models of grief, and the model that you're referring to is the model that was popularised by Elizabeth Kubler-Ross, and she actually originally wrote about it, the five stages, when she was actually thinking about patients with terminal illness who are coming to terms with their own loss. But in fact, it's then been moved on and looked at as a model for grief. So when we talk about five stages, and I hear people, you know, and people will come into my therapy room and they will say, oh, you know, I think I'm at this stage, what happens next? But the truth is that it is not linear. So while the labels for the stages might be helpful for some people to think about what's happening for them right now, you know, am I denying things? Am I accepting things? Actually, grief is much more messy and up and down and backwards and forwards. And I find that sometimes the idea that we progress through different stages of grief can be quite unhelpful, because it might feel like we're kind of failing, or it might feel like we've got a really tough part to come, or we might feel like we should be at the easy bit now, when actually we can go backwards and forwards and in and around all the different stages all the time.
1: I think that's really helpful to know, because I mean, I feel like I've definitely gone back to zero again.
0: We often talk about it being non-linear, don't we?
1: I mean, we talk about that all the time. I think it's important for people to know that there isn't like a right or wrong. I think it's also nice hearing it from like an expert's point of view rather than just us chatting all the time.
0: This is a real professional, guys. Take note.
1: If you're ever going to listen now. And so what role does attachment theory play in grief? Like, do people who form secure attachments generally cope with loss in a different way than those with more insecure attachments? Because I did one of these attachment quizzes the other day. And
0: how did that go?
1: Secure attachment, apparently.
0: Really?
1: Shocking.
0: Well, I can't relate.
1: I don't think I answered that, honestly.
0: The anxious attachment over here is fearful.
6: I think that attachment plays an enormous role in the way that we cope with grief. So attachment begins from the moment we're born. From the moment we're born, we start looking to the people in our lives, to our early caregivers, to figure out kind of who we are and what our models are of the world around us. So we're deciding, are we likable? Are we lovable? Are we approved of? But we're also figuring out how we cope with loss. So they do experiments on young babies where they will bring a mother and a baby into a room, and the mother will leave and return, and they look at how that baby responds. And that is the beginning of how we learn about attachment and loss and how we respond to losses. And so as we go through life, we will absolutely see that these patterns that kind of begin at the beginning of our lives will continue. And so this is why when we're grieving, you know, some of us become really preoccupied with our grief. We can't move on for it. We can't cope with the idea that we should be feeling better at any point. And by contrast, we might find some people who are much more dismissive about their grief, who are much more kind of on the surface, looking very independent, very self-reliant, and kind of moving on from things. And a lot of that is because of the attachments that we've built when we're growing up.
0: I lost my mum really early, and I feel like it's definitely formed my attachment styles now. I wonder if you have any advice for people who have kind of had that, maybe it's not necessarily negative, but like had that more difficult kind of evolution of their own attachment style, and how can we, you know, shift to maybe more secure, like, is there a way to shift into a more secure place of attachment style, like in your daily life, if you've dealt with grief early on?
6: I think the amazing thing about attachment is that it's not set in stone.
0: Yeah.
6: So, you know, what I've just talked through, this idea that we form these patterns when we're growing up, is absolutely at the heart of attachment research. But what we also know is that all the neuroscience this research shows us that we have the ability to change these models within our brains. So to change the neural pathways, which teach us about how we respond to other people. And so from a kind of psychotherapy perspective, what we talk about is people building earned security. So if we think about a secure attachment that we might develop because of the relationship that we have with our early caregivers or our parents, actually later on in life, we can build a sense of earned security. So we can build that in a relationship with another person. We can build that in therapy, and it gives us that opportunity to feel safe and to have a place where we can try things out and to experience, you know, rejection and acceptance and all these other things in a healthy way. But we can absolutely change those patterns and those models as we get older.
1: Is it important to recognise that then? So, for example, when my dad died, my immediate thought was, I need to make babies and have a family. Like, honestly, I remember it so well. Like, he died like 2 nights before and I was lying in bed. Babe. I was like, Mum, I think I need to marry my boyfriend that I'm with and I just need to make babies. Because I think I just wanted to recreate this family that had just gone, that had just disappeared. But is it important that I acknowledge, or not just me, but anyone in the situation, that you acknowledge that someone's gone, and what an impact that's had in terms of like a relationship moving forward with men, or like if it's your case, like your mum, and like relationships with women, like how do we actually take that and know what to do? Because I think, imagine if I had babies, like that probably wouldn't have been the best thing to do.
0: I guess people do though, don't they?
1: Yeah, they do.
0: You just didn't.
1: I just didn't.
6: I think it can be really hard, you know, and that is why sometimes, you know, when someone is grieving, you know, people will say, you know, don't make big decisions right now, you know, don't necessarily take those massive steps, because even if we feel like we're okay, something huge and traumatic has just happened to us. And so I think you're right. I think it's just having this awareness that actually we are different now. We have changed as people. We have been through a loss, and our brain is trying to understand what has happened. You know, there's this incredible book called The Grieving Brain, where she talks about what happens to our brains when we're grieving. And part of the disconnect is that actually it can be really hard for our brains to acknowledge the loss that we've been through. And so we kind of struggle and we get a bit stuck. We might make bad decisions or decisions that aren't right for us at the time, when actually what we need to do is somehow kind of integrate this new knowledge. I have lost someone. I am different now. And then that can help us to make healthier decisions, I think.
1: Mm. And is it bad? Is it, you know, people talk about like mummy issues and daddy issues. Is that bad?
0: I mean, if it's bad, we're fucked. Sorry.
1: No, but is it, I mean, it's obviously normal for me to, I don't know, to look for, I don't know, someone who's going to, I really don't want to phrase
0: just
1: this
0: say
1: badly.
0: It.
1: I'm not actually looking for, but like I can't say it out loud.
0: A father figure
1: in a relationship, but I'm obviously not, but I may be more attracted to someone who's a bit more like that.
0: That, yeah. Aren't we all?
1: Is that wrong?
0: No.
6: I think it's just about being honest with yourself. And it's about noticing these patterns. I think what's difficult is when we get stuck in patterns and we don't notice them. We don't see what's happening. And something is going wrong. You know, something is not playing out well for us. Our relationships are ending badly, or we're feeling unsatisfied and we're not noticing what's happening. But actually, if we have that awareness and we can see what it is that we're doing, then it means we can catch ourselves and we can understand. You know, something I will often say in the therapy room is, does this feel familiar? Does it feel like a pattern that is often happening? And I wonder why it is that it keeps repeating in this way.
0: And that really resonates with me. And I think that, would you agree that there's a level of sometimes patterns can be bad and then sometimes it's okay? Like, I think that there are some patterns that perhaps are not as negative. I mean, it's like the daddy issues or whatever. Like, is that necessarily, as long as they're not harming you, are they?
1: Well, that was my question.
0: Is that okay?
6: When we're talking about relationship patterns, you know, we all often naturally have certain things that we're drawn to, and I guess the question is, does that relationship feel healthy? Does it feel balanced? Both people in that relationship are getting their needs met. You know, does it feel like there's good communication? Or does it feel like actually things are a bit unhealthy, but I'm so busy trying to replicate something that I desperately need in my life that I'm overlooking all the red flags?
0: Okay. I feel like I understand that more. I feel like I was like, because you can be like, you're allowed to want someone who's paternal.
1: Yeah,
0: that's not the word.
1: No,
0: you know what I mean. Shit. Anyway,
1: it's
0: getting a bit Freudian over here.
1: It is. Thank you so much, Georgina, for joining us. I really appreciate your time. And hopefully, if anyone listening that needs to have a space to talk about death and grief, then...
0: find Georgia.
1: Find... Pardon?
0: Huh?
1: What did you say?
0: Go see her.
1: Yeah, exactly. Go and see Georgina. Can they do that? Can they find you? Is that allowed?
6: Yeah, they can find my website. Yeah.
1: Amazing. Georgina Sturmer. Thank you so much for joining us.
0: Thank you, Georgina.
1: Bye.
0: Bye.
1: I feel really embarrassed now.
0: Why?
1: I talked about daddy issues.
0: No, but this is a thing. This is why I wanted to clarify with her. Like, I think that the point is that it's fine as long as it's not negative. Do you know what I mean?
1: Yeah.
0: Like, if you had an abusive father and subsequently you went for men who...
1: Abuse you.
0: Who, like, you know, if you have something like that, then that's a negative thing. But if you're looking for someone who cares for you, who's you know, sympathetic and maybe, like, looking after you, it's like a, you know, that I don't think is a bad thing. And I think that that's that, I mean, in my therapy, I've, you know,
1: but I always wonder if people have that even if their parent hasn't died.
0: Absolutely. I think
1: that is a thing,
0: because you can have an abusive parent and they can still be alive. And
1: yeah, no, but I mean more like if you have like two parents who both adore you and have like a nice upbringing and everything, and you're looking for someone, surely there are attributes of both of your parents that you love and that you look for.
0: You marry your dad, you marry your mum, don't you? It's like that. Do you know that? Like, people always say, like, you always end up with someone that's kind of like one of your parents, which is gross, but also
1: so
0: like
1: gross.
0: I think it, but it is. This is exactly what we're talking about: learned behaviors and patterns. And
1: I think we need next week. Let's have a proper like daddy issues. Oh, you're not here next week.
0: Oh yeah.
1: Anyway, I'm going to speak to someone else about my daddy issues then. But anyway, thank you so much for Stuart Sanderman and Georgina Sturmer for joining us today. So interesting. Yeah. We're going to do the breathwork class and get back to.
0: Yeah.
1: You on that one.
0: Yep.
1: And the show will be Tuesday next week at 5 p.m.
0: It will be.
1: So thank you so much for today, Tash.
0: Have the best day.
1: Have the best day.
0: Bye.
1: Bye.
0: Bye.
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10: 100 million barrels of diesel and crude oil are set to be released by G7 leaders. Members of the group, which includes the UK, France and the US, have also agreed to refrain from measures which restrict them from the trading of oil products with each other. It comes amid concerns about diesel supply as prices reach £2 a litre for the first time. A man's been charged with engaging in conduct in preparation of acts of terrorism, including against Reform UK leader Nigel Farage. Counter-terrorism policing say 28-year-old Joshua Carey from Rotherham in South Yorkshire was charged relating to activity between May 2024 and July this year. He's due to appear at Westminster Magistrates Court on the 7th of October. Zach Polanski's called for a triple lock style guarantee for private renters to ease young adults' housing costs at his party conference.
11: 19-year-olds who can't afford student housing, so they're living with their parents and commuting to uni. But they're missing lectures because they can't afford the bus in and out. Missing out on living with strangers who could have become friends for life.
10: The Green Party leader also says there should be an end to fear and uncertainty in the rental market. Next, schools and colleges are getting better at bouncing back from cyber attacks, but they still need to be better prepared. That's the warning from Ofqual, who say schools need more robust measures in place so staff know what to do. Their spokesperson is Amanda Swan.
12: Almost half said it's mainly the IT team's job, while only a small proportion saw it as the responsibility for senior leaders. The reality is that cybersecurity isn't just an IT issue. It needs support from leaders across schools and colleges.
10: And Tyson Fury insists his grudge match with Anthony Joshua is perfectly timed. Cardiff's Principality Stadium will host the biggest fight in British boxing history on the 11th of December. From Radio News Hub, I'm Lucy Gorman-Lee.
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28: Welcome to FUBAR Radio. For everyone that doesn't know how Pete Wicks drinks, he lifts his little finger when he drinks, which means he's actually posh.
29: Yeah, they do call me Pinky Pete. That's
28: for that reason? Is that why they call you Pinky Pete?
29: Well, maybe it's not for that reason.
28: No, I don't imagine it is.
29: No, maybe it's... welcome to FUBAR. Cece, how have you been?
28: Yeah, not bad. It's been one of those ones. How have you been?
29: I've been fabulous.
28: Good.
29: Flabulous?
28: Flabulous and flawless.
29: I'm struggling to talk today.
28: It will be one of those ones. Trust me, I couldn't even get my words out to say hello earlier. It was...
29: Well, thankfully, we've got a great guest who will make up for us being so horrendous today, then.
28: We'll just let her talk.
29: So today, if you don't know, this is the Dating Show. This is Cece Coleman, the fabulous...
28: Welcome.
29: Howdy. Welcome.
28: Hi.
29: It was a very formal welcome, that one.
28: Welcome.
29: And I'm that twat of Towie.
28: Oh, yeah, you're back on telly now, aren't you? It's nice to see you. Back on telly. We're both back on TV at the moment. Don't know how that happened while I got re-employed. Yeah.
29: How we've spent 6 months doing this show and still managed to get back on TV, I don't know. But this is probably the final song for us both before we get fully cancelled. Today's topic on the Dating Show.
28: Tell us, what is it? Talk to us.
29: It's age differences.
28: Yeah?
29: Sorry. I I just feel like this is going to be a very interesting one. We've got the topic, which is age differences. We've got the guest, which is Mary Fitzgerald from Selling Sunsets, which is a great show that was on Netflix that went massive last year. And she's dating someone who's a little bit younger than her.
28: 13 years, is it? Age gap?
29: 13 years, which isn't that bad, I don't think. We are going to talk about that because I feel like you have some views on this. What are you drinking? That looks like cloudy piss.
28: How did you know? How did you know?
29: I just had a feeling.
28: It's cloudy piss. Apparently, it's good for the skin, just like mud.
29: What is that? Is it cloudy apple juice?
28: It's ginger and water. I know. I wanted to slap myself making it, but hey ho, this is me. A little bit wanky.
29: Hey ho. So we've also got the Love the Way You Lie game and listeners' questions and advice, which I'm super excited about.

0: No, actually, yeah, you're closer than normal. It was sort of like an interpretive dance of the dolphin.
1: Expression.
0: That's what I would call it. It was your expression, and you know, it's like, you know, because my terms are a little bit like art. You know, we all have our own opinions, and none of them are right or wrong.
1: Come on, give it to me.
0: This week's is quite simple, short and swim.
1: Short and simple.
0: Fuck me, short and swimple. It's meals on wheels.
1: Meals on Wheels.
0: Yes.
1: It's nothing to do with like being in a hotel, is it? When you've had like a casual night with somebody and then room service turns up. Anything to do with that? No. Really far up. No. Okay, come on then, shall we?
0: Meals on Wheels is getting sucked off while
1: Oh
0: you're driving.
1: God. Okay.
0: I don't know. I'm not going to ask you because I always do stitch you
1: You
0: up.
1: do.
0: It has happened to me before, and I must say, I am not an enjoyer of the Meals
1: Do
0: on
1: you think
0: Wheels.
1: it's the idea it's more exciting than the actual?
0: The idea of it is great, but it's very, very dangerous, and it's very hard to drive, and it's just not particularly sexy when it's awkward. And I think it's just the idea of saying, "Oh, look, I got sucked off while someone was joking." Do you know what I mean?
1: That's interesting.
0: That's kind of
1: From a
0: the bit.
1: man's
0: I
1: perspective,
0: don't.
1: that's very interesting to hear.
0: I'd listen. To be honest, I'd rather just concentrate on driving, getting home quick, and then you can suck me off properly.
1: Good. Okay.
0: With less distractions, and we can really concentrate on getting a good job done and really salt and pepper it. You know, I don't want a sort of a half-assed job.
1: Meals
0: So.
1: and Wheels. Do you know what? That was quite a mild one for you.
0: Thank you.
1: Is it because last
0: Thank you.
1: week, actually, last week still wasn't that bad, was it? No.
0: I mean, I've had quite a few messages about last
1: Have
0: week's.
1: you?
0: Yes. Yes, I've had a fair few messages from people asking me if I'm
1: Kesha.
0: okay. Just
1: Oh. Okay.
0: where do you get these from? Are you okay? And why do you have to tell us every week whether or not you've done it or you haven't?
1: Really?
0: Yes.
1: I think I ask you actually. I think I prompt that.
0: Well, what I generally do is I don't like to ask you because I'm a gentleman and wouldn't ask you these things. So I tell my story in the hope
1: Yeah.
0: that you'll agree or let your story out. And instead, what you do is go, "Thanks, Pete."
1: Yeah,
0: So moving
1: I put
0: on.
1: my poker face on because I have family that listens to the show, which we all know.
0: Hello, Cece's family.
1: I don't know why they haven't disowned me yet, but hey. So weird, wonderful.
0: Wonderful dating news.
1: All right, this one is a good one, and I quite like your opinion on it. Are you ready?
0: Yes,
1: Okay.
0: I feel like I'm going to be set up on this
1: No,
0: one.
1: you're not. Oh no, it's not set up. It's just I think a male and female perspective is good on this one. Yeah, you drink your little protein shake. So a girlfriend is furious at her boyfriend because he splashes out £1,000 on a trip away with a female friend. The man in question and his female friend grew up together in foster care and stayed in contact in their adult years. The bond I have with her is like nothing I have ever had, he said. The man splashed out over £1,000 on a weekend for his friend, taking her to a fancy seafood restaurant, getting them tickets to a musical and a hotel room, two separate beds, at a nice hotel. He claimed he was at a place in his life where he could afford to treat his friend. However, his girlfriend of 6 months was less than impressed. She believes he must want something romantic with her to have spent that kind of money. Although he recognizes the arrangement looks suspicious, he claims that he sees his friend like a sister, and if they were blood related, his girlfriend would not have a problem with the expensive weekend. On top of that, him and his best friend have known each other for over 20 years, whereas he and his girlfriend have only known each other for 6 months.
0: Right.
1: Thoughts? Thoughts?
0: Thoughts.
1: Is this, go on.
0: I don't see a problem with it at all.
1: I don't see anything wrong with it. I think it would have been a lot easier if he just called her a stepsister, or if he
0: Yeah,
1: just like.
0: I agree with that. But the only bit that I do find a little bit weird is if there is no romance, because I've got, for example, I've got a really good friend called Alicia, who I've known for over 10 years. Me and her would happily go away and do stuff together, and like there's no issue, and there's never been anything romantic there. However, we wouldn't stay in the same room,
1: Yeah.
0: even if there were two beds.
1: Yeah.
0: You get a separate room.
1: Yeah.
0: That's the bit that I find a little bit odd. But

0: I would happily go away with Alicia somewhere. Do you know what I mean? Like, go away and do something and stay in suit and just, do you know what I mean? Because she's like family to me.
1: 100%. Yeah, I think it's the room thing.
0: And if it was just a friend that he'd sort of suddenly got a friend, if it was, let's say it was the other way around and he'd been with his girlfriend 20 years and then suddenly met this girl who was his friend of 6 months, yeah, fucking rubbish. But he's known this person 20 years. They grew up in foster care together, but she's basically family.
1: Yeah.
0: It's the way I look at it. And he's known this bird 6 months. Fuck off, love.
1: Well, yeah, I I'd always like a little bit more context to this. I'd quite like to know if the girl of 6 months, is it her own insecurities just coming out right now rather than it actually being suspicious?
0: I mean, either way, if genuinely nothing's happened, and also the money, look, a grand, it's a lot of money, but that's irrelevant. He could have spent 10 quid on a hostel with her or fucking 10 grand. That's got nothing to do with it, I don't think. The amount of money you spend, I don't think really matters.
1: No.
0: If you want to do something like, do you know what I mean?
1: Unless he's not really treating his new bird, and that's where it's come from as well, is that because £1,000 is a lot of money, but if he's not doing that for his missus, but he's doing it for another, it's his fucking sister. It's basically like his sister. It is. Do you know what? Nope. Sorry. Actually, I agree.
0: I think you should book another room because that is a bit weird. If there's nothing romantic, like, I don't care how close I am with like a female friend. I wouldn't want to share a room. I don't really want to share a room with a geezer. Do you know what I mean? I wouldn't share a room with one of my pals who's a geezer.
1: No, I've got step brothers and I wouldn't share a room with them. No. And I've got male friends that I wouldn't share a room with, especially in a relationship.
0: I find that a little bit odd.
1: Yeah.
0: Other than that, I think just crack on. Do you know what I mean? 20 years is more of an important relationship than 6 months.
1: Do you know what I'm going to say? I'm going to drop it back to what I always do. Communicate.
0: Communication.
1: If you're communicating with your new girlfriend properly and you're sharing exactly what's going on, then this shouldn't be a problem. If he's given her the reassurance that she needs, it shouldn't be a problem. Mm-hmm.
0: Agreed.
1: Mm-hmm. Okay. Mm-hmm. Do you want to give us another weird one?
0: Shall I?
1: Why not?
0: This one I find quite interesting. Luckily for you and I, we are both single. However, if you are in a relationship, then this is not a good month for you.
1: Okay. Oh.
0: If you are in a relationship, there is a surge of cheating in September. Dating site Illicit Affairs has claimed that there's a surge in cheating this month. September is always the busiest month of the year for affairs and is often labelled Sextember. The reason for this is because couples will return from their summer holidays looking for a new partner after becoming fed up with their other half. Whilst on holiday, people often realise they have little in common and that the sex is still shit, even when they are basking in paradise. The site has claimed that affairs will be even more common this September because everybody's had 18 months of lockdowns and COVID stress. Mm-hmm. Of the 2,000 members that Illicit Affairs surveyed, 78% said the return to the office and move away from home working will make it easier to have an affair.
1: Oh.
0: 54% said they've reassessed their relationship during the pandemic, and a third of men and women say they feel less passion for their partner after being stuck at home together for so long.
1: Oh, God, what has this lockdown done to us?
0: Don't know, but that makes an awful lot of sense.
1: It does, isn't it? I mean,
0: as sad as that is.
1: I don't know why September would be a month for cheating anyway, but after a pandemic, yeah, if you've, like, shagged for the first 2 months and got it all out your systems, then you kind of like, oh, well, because that's what they were all doing, weren't they? Everyone's having babies and everyone was just shagging because there was not much else to do. So 18 months of it, go on.
0: I have to say, I do know some people who are very, what's the word? Should we say randy this month?
1: Right. Okay.
0: I'm trying to put that nice way. I don't think I've ever used randy before, and I don't think it really suits me using it, but I'm going to carry on with it.
1: With that shirt on, you can say it. Go on.
0: thank you. Some very randy people this month who may be in relationships that I know.
1: Well, I don't really... I understand the pandemic side. Is that why, then?
0: I think it's a lot to do with the pandemic. And really, it's only really been in the last month, because August was still a bit funny, where things have reopened up almost back to normal. So, you know, clubs have opened again, like all that sort of stuff. And I've been hearing a lot from people I know that have either been sort of locked up in COVID single, or people that have been in relationships. I just want to get out and fuck someone.
1: Well, look, it's all, look, that's fine, right? If you want to do that, do that. But don't cheat on your partner. Don't do that, because cheating on your partner can fuck them for the rest of their life. It can ruin their future relationships. So be ballsy. Get the courage to end your relationship if you're not in it anymore, mentally and physically. And then you can go and do what you want to fucking do. But don't cheat on your partner.
0: Yes, don't. Otherwise, it will cause problems when they spend £1,000 on taking their friend away. But
1: that's true. Yeah.
0: But yeah, no, I agree with you. But I'm not surprised really by that statistic. There is very few couples I know that haven't had, that one or the other hasn't gone amiss. And it doesn't mean that they don't stay together, but there's very few couples I know that have been...
1: What, faithful?
0: Yeah.
1: Really? God, that's sad.
0: Yeah, it is really sad.
1: Wow.
0: This isn't before everyone just thinks this is just my sort of disgusting mates who are like me. I'm talking people of all ages.
1: Okay.
0: Yeah. Yeah, which I find just quite sad.
1: So basically Pete's just revealed that all his mates. So anyone that knows Pete and you're his mate,
0: No, there's just very few happy, in comparison to the amount of people I know. Do you know what I mean? Like, that's what I mean by that. It's I'm not surprised that it's quite a high number. Because I do think at some point, which is really sad, because, you know, like I said, there's just not many couples I know. And I know happy couples who have had different things that have happened and got through it and whatever else. But also, it is quite sad. It just doesn't surprise me. That's probably why I stay single.
1: Yeah, well, yeah, when you don't have, I don't think I have one couple that I look at and think, oh, I wish I had what you have. Actually, no. I don't. I know.
0: God, we're depressing today, aren't we?
1: Yep. Okay. Move on.
0: Moving on.
1: Should we talk about a subject?
0: I don't know, shall we?
1: Well, yeah, because I'd quite like to know a bit about your history, believe it or not. I'd quite like to know...
0: What a shocker.
1: I know. Has Pete Wicks ever dated someone who with a big age gap? Either way, younger, a lot younger than you, or older, a cougar?
0: Yes, I have.
1: What, a cougar, or have you been a sugar daddy?
0: She was a cougar.
1: She's a cougar.
0: I'm only 32. I don't think I can be a sugar daddy yet.
1: A sugie daddy. Oh, a sugie daddy.
0: I could probably be a sugie daddy. But
1: you could be. Pete, if you dated an 18-year-old now, I think you could be a sugie daddy.
0: I don't really... would that be count me as a am I really got to the age now where I'd be a fucking sugar daddy?
1: Listen, don't you remember when you were 18, 30, how old are you, 32?
0: Yeah.
1: 32 is old.
0: Well, what I'm about to tell you is going to blow your fucking mind then.
1: Go on then, tell me.
0: The biggest age gap I've had with someone is 24 years.
1: Woo! Hey.
0: Yeah.
1: And so how old were you?
0: I was 19.
1: Can't do the maths.
0: She was 43 at the time, I think.
1: Wow.
0: Actually, she had a birthday when I was with her, so she was 44 by the time it finished.
1: Where did she find you? Where did you find her?
0: I did a range of different jobs when I was younger, and this is someone that I had actually met whilst I was doing some bar work at a hotel. And she also had done a bit of bar work at a hotel. So it's quite a long story, but nothing had really happened then until I bumped into her a little while later after I'd finished there and I was working up the city and all that sort of stuff. But we'd known each other from that. And it'd always been quite flirty, but it's one of them things you don't really think about. And at the time she was married, so... and then we had a delightful summer... let's say summerish romance.
1: So that's
0: 6-7 months of being a bit on the side to a...
1: Oh, so she was still married?
0: Yes.
1: So you... Oh, wow, well, how's that feel to be the bit on the side?
0: I've been bit on the side a few times.
1: Do you like that?
0: No, this is all just when I was younger. I wouldn't do that now because I just don't... It's just not really my thing. But when I was younger, it was great. I thought it was great being a bit on the side when I was younger.
1: But what was the appeal?
0: She was obviously older. I was young, dumb, and full of
1: testosterone.
0: Yes, doesn't rhyme exactly, but yes. And I think just because she was older, she used to sort of, I don't know, we'd do more exciting things than, you know, when I was sort of at that
1: age. So where would she take you? Like,
0: we used to go up London, stay in hotels, do things like that.
1: Okay.
0: And at 19, you did, like, back when I was 19, that wasn't like a normal thing for people to do, like 12,
1: no, 13
0: years ago when you're 19. Like now, you've got fucking 19-year-olds staying up the Mayfair every night. You know what I mean? But 13 years ago, wherever it was, it wasn't kind of the thing you did. You didn't sort of used to do stuff like that. You wouldn't go out to really lovely restaurants and do all that sort of shit at that age, I don't think.
1: So was she really in control of this situation then?
0: I think she's, yeah, do you know what? I think she thought she was.
1: Because she was paying? Was she?
0: No, she wasn't necessarily. Well, yeah, I mean, yeah, she used to treat me with presents. Oh, God, this makes me sound horrendous.
1: No, it doesn't at all. I'm just really interested. Why does it make you sound horrendous? If you're a 19-year-old boy, like.
0: I don't think it was a case of where she. Because I think it was probably more beneficial for both of us. She wasn't particularly happy. I think I was a bit of fun that didn't really. Do you know what I mean? There wasn't much of a. Actual connection in terms of common sense. I think it was just a case of fuck me, this is a bit thrilling.
1: Yeah.
0: Does that make sense?
1: Yeah, of course. But it doesn't make you sound bad either at all. None of it does.
0: I mean, I was younger than her son.
1: Oh, hold on. You didn't add the layer of she had a son. You were younger than her son. How old was her son?
0: About 3 years older than me, I think 22, 23 at the time.
1: How did he take that?
0: Well, he didn't know.
1: Oh, he didn't know, of course.
0: Of course, he didn't know I was banging his mum, did he?
1: Oh, shit. Did you ever see him?
0: Yeah, you used to see him quite a bit.
1: What, and he would just be like, oh, it's Pete, my mum's friend.
0: I was sort of his friend.
1: Oh, my God, Pete! Now, this is where it gets bad. Okay, so you were best friends with
0: No, I wasn't best friends. We had met just randomly through St. Else and now and then, very rarely, played a bit of, like, five-a-side football together.
1: And he had no idea. Does he have any idea now? I mean, he might do after this has been aired, but...
0: I didn't really think that was true.
1: No.
0: I forget that people listen to this.
1: Okay, well, let's just say it was all hypothetical.
0: So hypothetically, this is what happened. But yeah, this was a long time ago. But yeah, so that's my... So anyway, so my thing on age gaps, because this isn't about me, it's about age gaps, is that I do, in a way, think age is just a number, within reason, because I think it comes down to the person and their maturity level. I sort of don't have a big issue with age gaps, depending, unless it's really weirdly creepy. You know, like when you look at like Hugh Hefner and like 18, 19-year-old girls, that kind of thing I find creepy, because he's just doing it because he gets to bang 18, 19-year-old and they're doing it for the month. And then it's just a bit creepy.
1: Yeah.
0: Just kind of a sexually related thing. It's a bit weird.
1: Yeah.
0: But if it's to do with people actually getting on, like I really got really, really got on well with her, despite the fact there was a big age gap, because we just have to find, like, we had fun together, like chat, like all that sort of stuff was really, really good. It wasn't just, do you know what I mean? Wham, bam, thank you, ma'am.
1: Yeah.
0: And I think if it is just a sex-related thing, it's a bit weird and it can be quite creepy. But if it's actually just you get on with someone, I think, you know, age is just a number, provided everyone's of age. Do you know what I mean?
1: Make that part clear, yes.
0: Yeah, because before we start going, oh, see, you don't mind, because I know what people are like on fucking Instagram. Oh, you don't mind if they're, no, I mean, adults, just in case anyone gets weird.
1: I guess the part, if it was a girl, it may, for some reason, if that situation was reverse and it was a guy who was 44 and dating a 19-year-old, that, you know.
0: Yeah, everyone would say that it's creepy.
1: Yeah.
0: Yeah. I think that's the thing. If you're a guy and you, when you're younger, if you date an older woman, everyone's like, fucking go on, son, what a fucking lad, do you know what I mean? If you are an older guy dating a younger woman, all your mates of a similar age will go, fucking, I wish I could do that. Whereas all her mates and any other bloke will go, well, that's fucking creepy.
1: Yeah.
0: And you're lauded some sort of weird sex pest. And if you're a younger girl dating an older guy, a much older guy, then people would assume that you're doing it for money.
1: For money, yeah.
0: Or, yeah, you know, people are just very judgmental about age gaps, I think. Especially, which I just think is unfair, really. What's the biggest age gap you've had, like, dating-wise? I presume yours is going to be younger.
1: No, 5 years older was the oldest I've...
0: 5 years is the biggest age gap?
1: Yeah.
0: Oh, okay.
1: Yeah, not massively, but...
0: But yeah, presumably you've been on dates with people that are younger than...
1: No, what's the youngest I'll go? 33, I'd say. No, 32, 33, yeah.
0: Brilliant.
1: And then there is a difference. I do see this, like, I don't know, there's a change. But they say that there's a, between the age of 30 and 35, there's a change in men. They either make that, like, okay, I'm going to grow up now, or they don't.
0: So I'm going through the change, is that what you're telling me?
1: Well, are you? This is the thing.
0: Who knows?
1: But look, if you do have that connection, then yeah, but... is I know what I want now. Every year I get older, my maturity changes and I have a better idea of what I need from a partner. So the younger they are, they can't satisfy my needs.
0: Do you think that they can't satisfy your needs based on the fact that you've already made that assumption based on their age? Or because presumably some of these people probably... Because not every 20-year-old or 22-year-old is the same. I don't think I was a fucking normal 20, 22-year-old. I think I was, slightly weird. I'm a slightly weird 32-year-old. But do you think that you would judge someone based on their age before giving them a chance anyway? So let's say, does that make sense? Like if a 25-year-old who's got all his shit together, do you know what I mean? Like living his life, doing his fucking thing, had the social idea of having his shit together, asked you on a date and you didn't know how old he was and you went on a date and you had a really good time with him and then found out, on that day he's 25, would you go, no, I'm done?
1: No, I wouldn't say no, I'm done. I would definitely have a reservation. I mean, that has happened to me. A guy lied about his age once and
0: I think you've told me this.
1: Yeah, and I was like, well, that's why you've lied, because you thought I would write it off. And, it lasted 9 months or so, but each month I could see slowly like the immaturity in him. The thing is, with the differences in dating now, for me, people in their 20s are using social media more, on their phones more. Like there's the dating etiquette is of that bracket.
0: Whereas dating etiquette's fucked now.
1: Yeah, this whole, don't be on your phone, like, having, a good quality conversation is just, no one seems to really know what that even means anymore, whereas that's all I'm looking for is, like, having an A to B conversation just to learn about someone.
0: Also, I think dates are fucked now. People don't take people out on nice dates anymore. I find that very, very odd, because obviously we've spoken in length about... some of my previous dates. I like to do nice things on dates. Mm-hmm. I like to go for nice food. I like to I like to make an effort to do that sort of stuff. But the amount of times I hear people go, God, I've not really been on a date for a couple of years. And I'm like, well, what do you do? Like, people just meet them in fucking bars, go for a couple of drinks, then fuck. Or like, just do crap stuff. No one makes an effort anymore to do anything nice.
1: Well, that's why, that goes back to the, sleeping with someone too quickly, because once you've done that, then I have found that men don't feel like they need to then take you on a date, because they're like, well, I've kind of got what I wanted anyway. Whereas maybe the date is leading up to that. The whole point of going on these dates is to get to the point of actually sleeping with the person. So when you do give it up so quickly, depending on where that guy's at in his life, he might not want to bother taking you on a date because he's got what he needs.
0: I tell you what, fuck talking to us, because we're right boring.
1: Okay.
0: Should we get
1: Mary, I was going to try and shorten her name then to something edgy, but it wasn't going to happen.
0: You were going to try and shorten Mary?
1: Mazza? Mary? Mary.
0: Fitzy?
1: No, Fitzy? Mary Fitzgerald from Selling Sunsets. Please come and educate P and I on age gaps.
2: Hello.
1: How are you?
2: Good. How are you?
1: Very well, thank you.
0: Right, so before we get on to this week's topic and that, we're just going to ask you some quick fire questions, right? We're just going to warm you up a bit.
2: Okay.
0: It's my job to warm you up. Cece will also get involved.
2: Sure.
0: That sounds slightly weird. So, date night, Date night in or date night out?
2: Date night in.
3: Kissing or cuddling?
2: Cuddling.
0: Giving gifts or receiving gifts?
2: Giving gifts.
3: Dating apps or meeting in person?
2: Person.
0: Dream job or dream partner?
2: I guess dream partner. I like both my dream partner.
3: Chat up line or straight to the point?
2: Straight to the point.
0: Big spoon or little spoon?
2: Little spoon.
3: And I think we know the answer to this. Single or taken?
2: Taken.
3: Yay.
0: Fabulous. Right, so this week's topic for us is age differences.
2: Okay. Is that why you've had me on?
0: You are perfect for this.
3: Bingo.
0: CC and I have just been discussing it because I've previously had a very large age gap, and I understand you've got it's not actually that big an age gap, I don't think, at the minute between you and your fella, is it?
2: 13 years.
0: 13 years, so I don't think that's that big an age gap. But is he older or younger?
2: Younger.
0: Younger.
2: It seems like it's more of an age gap, I think, because I'm 41 and he's 28. So because I think we're like in two different, once he gets, I think like, just the numbers sound bad, but it's still 13 years, but it sounds really bad.
0: That's what mine was. I was 19 and she was 43. So it sounds really,
2: really?
0: Bad. Yeah, sounds really bad. But that was years ago. Now I can't nick to save my life. So how did you meet? Because that's slightly different circles, I'm guessing.
2: I was showing him properties.
0: Okay.
2: Yeah, so he hopped in my car. His old boss was a friend of one of my friends. So he asked me to help him out when he came over from Paris for work. And so I didn't even look on WhatsApp. Like, we talked back and forth about when he's coming, what he needs, and I didn't look at his picture. I was dating someone else at the time and probably talked to him for 5-6 months, something like that, back and forth, because his visa got delayed. And then he arrived, hopped in my car, and I was just like, whoa. So we started dating about a week later.
3: So you broke up with the current partner, and then, or did that happen in between the time that you were talking?
2: He and I had broken up before Romain came here.
3: So he gets in the car and you're like, oh my God, I could have looked at your picture because you're very good looking and there's sexual attraction and whatnot. Okay.
2: Oh yeah.
3: So how did that progress from a working, I guess, client to a relationship?
2: I asked him out on the day.
3: Like, you asked him out.
0: Okay. So did you ask him out then? Do you think that you are the dominant one in the relationship? Do you ever?
2: Probably. But I mean, I guess we're pretty equal now, but I asked him out more like, he didn't have any friends here or anything. So I asked him out. I said, you should come hang out with me and my friends. Like, it's, you know, hard to meet good people in LA, and he seemed super cool. So I invited him out for dinner with all of us. And then we went to a club or something afterwards, like this lounge thing. And then he kissed me. So I guess we both kind of did it.
0: So is it like your friends or people around you, have they ever said anything about the age gap? Has the age gap ever bothered anyone? Have you had anyone sort of?
2: Not any of my friends. Actually, all my friends that actually know him knows that he's probably the most mature one of like all of us. Yeah. So he's like very responsible, super mature. So you can't tell at all when you get to know him. But other people say stuff all the time.
0: Do they actually? Do you get other people say it? Really? Like what?
2: Yeah. Just like, well, when the show first started, fans would say stuff just about, he's using me. There's no way, like, I need to smarten up. Like, it's like I'm his mom.
0: The usual shit.
2: Yeah. Man. Just like, oh yeah, mother son here. Like, aren't you guys just so cute? It's gross. And so, I mean, people say stuff all the time. Like, now they don't really too much, now that they see that, you know, it's a real relationship, but
0: people are so judgmental though about stuff like that, aren't they? Do you know what I mean? Like, he's actually mental.
3: So before him, have you ever dated anyone that was younger than you?
2: I guess my boyfriend right before him was a couple years younger than me, but not a lot. Maybe like couple years, I think. Or so, I can't even remember how old he was. Now I have no idea.
0: I can't remember
2: how old.
0: So do you think then, because I mean, I personally think that age is just a number in most ways.
2: Yeah.
0: And I think that it depends on the maturity of the person or whether or not you get on with that person. Obviously, there is going to be a difference in age in terms of life experience, because I think as you do get older, you do have a different life experience to people younger than you, exactly. Even if it's by 10 years. So that does make a slight difference. But in terms of the way people are in maturity, I genuinely think that not every 20-year-old is the same, not every 30-year-old is the same, not every 40-year-old is the same, not every 50-year-old is the same. Do you know what I mean?
2: Exactly. Socially,
0: I think everyone assumes that by the time you're 30, you should be married and you should start be doing this and all that sort of shit. By 40, you should have had kids. By 50, you should have been doing that. But not everyone's the same.
2: Right.
0: I think it's more social pressure that puts it puts judgment and puts pressure on people that have got age gaps.
2: Yeah.
0: But when they don't know what that relationship's actually like. Does that make sense?
2: Yeah, absolutely. We are just completely different because I never even wanted to get married or anything before. And then he's come because I've been married and never thought I wanted to again, but he really wanted to. And now I want to, once, you know, is with him, I'm happy to, but, he's just like, he grew up in a family with his parents are still together. So he's used to seeing like a family network,
0: a fairy tale.
2: Very close to, yeah. And so he's used to that. And his mom is older than his dad too. And so it never bothers him. And he's just a very loyal, like relationship kind of guy. So there's no issues.
3: Do you has there ever been times where, because I've dated guys that are slightly younger than me, sort of 4 or 5 years, and there was the most annoying part to that is that in an argument, they would throw that, well, it's because you're older. And then I, out of tit for tat, would want to say, well, it's because you're younger. But then it's like, you know, thing, it's like, well, actually, where are we getting with this? Because yes, that's correct. We are different ages. Did that ever, or has there ever been a thing where, you know, you're like, oh, he's just so much younger than me. Like, this is just, if only, or whatever.
2: I probably said stuff out of anger. I'm trying to think. I think I've been concerned more than anything in the beginning, like where I'm like, is he really ready to settle down? Yeah. Is he really, because in LA and with the show, like he's got girls that fall all over him and stuff. And I'm like, can he be trusted? Mm-hmm. Can he, like, he's so young. Is he really, like, I was the first person he met when he came out here. So we really I had to watch and think about it for a while to see, make sure I wasn't going to get hurt. If he was like, oh, you know, sorry, just not ready. Or there's like other options. LA is like all about that. It's like, no, just always the grass is greener kind of mentality. And but he's not like that. He's never been like that. All of our friends, even the guys, they're like, it's almost disgusting. They're like, he makes us look bad. because he's just like, he's so direct about stuff. The girls will fall all over him. He's like, you're so rude. He's like, get out of my face. So like, he's like just rude about it. He's like, wow. You see this? This is my wife. Bye. And then like on his phone, and the guys are like, you don't have to be that mean because we still want a chance with them. And he's just like,
3: wow.
2: He doesn't care. He's
0: like, how the fuck did you bag in then? Because he's going to make all of us blokes look like shit.
2: I know. Like, well, I didn't believe it at first. I'm like, yeah, of course you guys are going to say that. But I've heard it from so many people, and the girls have even said, they're like, yeah, he was pretty rude. And I was like, oh,
3: yay.
2: Good job, baby.
0: So do all your friends, are they, have you got friends of all different ages? Have you got quite a mixed group of friends, like age-wise anyway?
2: Yeah.
0: Because, you know, you get some people that kind of grew up with the same friends when they were really young and they're all at the same age. And, you know, I've got a really mixed group of friends age-wise, but the people that I probably have known the longest are all my age and they're all married with kids and all that sort of shit, and I'm obviously not. But I'm obviously not. So people that you might have grown up with, or you might still be in contact with, are they the ones that probably find it weirder with an age gap than people that? Because I'm guessing what you do now, having been on the TV, it's one of them industries where everyone's a different fucking age, but everyone kind of gets on. Do you know what I mean? Like, it's age isn't really as big a thing in that industry. I think it's more of a bigger thing in, like, if you have, like, a 9-to-5 normal job.
2: Yeah.
0: And you've got all the same friends in the same fucking city that you grew up in, and no one ever fucking leaves, and they're all fucking married, and you're just...
3: Yeah. Are you okay, Pete, today? Are you okay?
0: No, I'm just, do you know what I mean?
3: You're making your point very strongly.
0: I'm an aggressive fucker today, all right?
2: I do agree with you, though. Like, I'm from Indiana, tiny little farm town. And a lot of my friends I went to school with, they all married people from our school. It was the tiniest little farm town. And they married people from our school. They've got kids. They've never left. And I'm like, that's great for them. But for me, I'm like, that would never happen. I'm just like too ambitious, I guess. And I had my son when I was super young, but I'm like, yeah, I don't want to be locked down like that. I'm not ready for more kids yet. I'm like, I want to, like, I'm just, and I think the people that we're around, we all have the kind of the same mentality. Some of the people are ready to have a baby, but we're all in our 40s, most of us. I mean, there's some that are in their 20s, some 30s, some 40s, got 60, this, like, year old friends too. And so,
0: How old is your son? 24. So there's only, what, 4 years?
2: Is that something right? Like that, yeah.
0: how do they get on?
2: They get along well, yeah.
0: Yeah.
2: I hate talking about their age difference because I'm like,
0: no, because, yeah, but that's so what I mean. Bad. But when you say it, people go, oh, fucking hell. Is that the only time you really think, oh god, is that the only time it kind of reminds you that there is an age gap? Does that make sense when someone goes?
2: Yeah, pretty much. Well, when I'm talking to my son, trying to get him on track and stuff like that, and then my husband comes in, like, and I'm like, how is he, like, so close in age to you? They are, like, polar opposite people. Like, polar opposite.
3: And how was your son then?
2: Everyone grows up in a different way. But Europeans, I think, too, are just more mature at a younger age. I think you're allowed.
0: Where's he from then?
2: My husband's, he's French.
0: He's French, okay.
2: Yeah, but he's traveled all over the world since he was 17 or 18 working, so...
3: And what was your son's initial thoughts then to him? Was it like, oh my God, Mum, please, really?
2: I don't know. You know, he's so quiet and he never really has much to say about anything. He's just like, okay. Like, he's super laid back, dude. And he never really said too much. But I mean, he doesn't live with me. He has his own apartment. Like, I have an apartment for him. So it's not like he has to be at home and try to call him dad or something.
3: Yeah.
2: He's already an adult. So
3: yeah.
2: Not that big of a deal.
0: Yeah. I mean, that would probably make it slightly weird if you're calling someone
2: dad. That would be kind of weird.
0: Four years old. Yeah.
3: Just call me dad. Just call me dad.
2: That's a little awkward.
0: But do you know what? If that was me, though, I probably couldn't help making someone that I would want someone to do that, even if there was only a little
2: lazy. Really?
0: I just find it really funny. I'd be like, call me dad then. I would just find it, like, I couldn't help it.
3: I'd hate you, Pete. I would hate you.
0: Yeah. That's why I would be a terrible stepdad. But yeah, I just feel like that would be quite funny. Well, listen, it's been an absolute pleasure having you on. You look fabulous. And good luck with selling sunsets and good luck with your husband. Have a fabulous day.
3: Thank you, Mary.
0: And thank you for joining us for breakfast.
2: Of course. Thank you.
3: Thanks, Mary. Take care. Bye. How lovely was she?
0: She's lovely. Do you know what? All of our guests are lovely, aren't they?
3: I know, but I want to be in LA right now. I want it to be 9:30 in the morning.
0: You've been to LA?
3: Yeah.
0: LA is one of my favourite places.
3: Really?
0: It just seems to make me happy out there.
3: I think anywhere right now would make me happier because anywhere I get sun. And I'm like,
0: I'd be quite happy with Bognor.
3: If Bognor had sun, actually, I went to Camber Sands a couple of whenever it was, months or so ago, and that made me very happy, just because it was sunny, not because it was Camber Sands, because it was sunny.
0: A few people I know recently went to Sandbanks, and that's supposed to be beautiful.
3: Where is that?
0: Dorset.
3: Oh, I think I went to Dorset when I was a kid.
0: That's supposed to be beautiful, and also quite sunny there. I don't understand why.
3: Give me the sun.
0: But yeah. So that was this week's topic, which is age gaps.
3: Yeah.
1: Do we learn something? Basically, what we started off with, don't give a fuck.
0: Yeah, basically.
1: If you've got
0: yeah.
1: a connection, you've got a connection.
0: If you've got a connection for the right reasons, if it's just sex related, right, it's weird. If you have an emotional and intellectual and stimulating connection, then age is just a number.
1: Should we listen to some stories and some questions?
0: Well, I'm quite glad that we didn't do Love the Way You Lie game, because it means that we have more time for listeners' questions and stories. And this week we have we've got one story and one piece of advice.
1: Yeah. John. Everyone loves John. Should we start with John? John, a story. Tell us a story, John. John?
0: Big John. John. John.
1: Big John. Tell us
0: John. John.
4: Wanted to provide a little insight into the wedgie fetish. So when did I first realize I enjoyed wedgies? I think that was at a young age, even before puberty, which once puberty did come about, I realized that I got sexually stimulated by them. What do I like about them? I think it's really like the dom sub aspect that general BDSM is linked to. That dominance, control, mild pain, pleasure, all the likes. Do I have them done to me, or like watching others have them done? I think it's really all things. Receiving is definitely a major part of it. But watching others will also arouse me. And I think there's definitely many variations of the fetish itself, such as pure givers or pure receivers. It's really on a person-to-person basis. If you're in a relationship, how does this work within it? Does it cause any problems? I am not in a relationship and definitely have found this to be a bit of a challenge to kind of cope with the idea of getting into a relationship and being open about this. I think in the case of being a guy and wanting it done to you, it's a little embarrassing to kind of admit.
0: Look, we've had many a weird fetish on this show, so nothing really surprises us. So this the reason John has obviously told us this story is because we did have a dating story a little while ago of a girl who'd gone on a date and this guy really liked wedgies. And then we discussed that, you know, it's not for me. I don't think it's for you. But I mean, it is a bit of a weird one. But what I am really happy about is the fact that John has let us into some of the terminology, which is a pure wedgie giver and a pure wedgie receiver.
1: Yeah.
0: Cece, if you were going to divulge in some wedgie madness, mm-hmm. Do you think you would be a pure wedgie giver or a pure wedgie receiver?
1: I'd be a receiver, because I think it depends. No, seriously. Right. Without trying to divulge too much information, right? If you, this is going to be hard to do.
0: Please divulge.
1: Like, if it depends how hard it is, right? If someone's wedging you, like, you know, like you think of at school, that's awful. There's no interest. But
0: I think I know where you're going with this.
1: Yeah.
0: Are you talking about sort of underwear being pulled into certain?
1: Without yes. trying to say too much.
0: Yeah. Okay. So Cece's very just nicely put there. So you don't have to say it, I will. Cece quite likes the idea of someone pulling her underwear into her vagina.
1: I didn't say that.
0: No, you didn't go
1: I'm
0: there.
1: Trying it's, to help I'm, John well, out.
0: The only thing that I've got, and listen, we've said it before in this show, each to their own with fetishes. We all find different things, yeah. And some are fucking weird than others. And John, I do find this a bit of a weird one, but there's nothing wrong with it. Do you know what I mean? You're not hurting anyone, so I think happy days. What I do find weird, though, just as a bloke, because it is slightly different for a bloke to a girl, if you get sexual gratification from being wedged, surely it is so painful if you've got a hard on and someone wedges you.
1: Oh, yeah.
0: All I can think in my head is that's not even mild pain or a bit of BDSM. That's you're going to snap my cock.
1: Oh God.
0: Do you know what I mean? I just don't understand how it works.
1: I think.
0: Is it a foreplay thing? Do you know what I mean?
1: Yeah, I do. But, I mean, look, when you think of the word wedgie, yeah, you do think being back at school, pulling your boxes really hard and like, yeah, and ow, pain, right? But I'm sure he didn't quite tell us, he told us terminology of like how, we didn't say like
3: soft ones. So like,
0: I think that's the thing.
3: A pull.
0: Yeah. I'm just imagining Wedgie is just really yanking fucking someone's to the point that it hurts. No. But presumably, like any fetish, there are different levels and there are different things. Yeah. So I'd quite like to know more. For example, does it matter based on the type of underwear? What sort of underwear works best for a Wedgie? What sort of underwear feels different? Do they use different underwears?
3: Well, like women,
0: are you hard
3: right?
0: or
3: in
0: soft?
3: Thong.
0: Exactly. Women in thongs. Do men wear the thongs? That would hurt. And is there a strength, like a barometer of strength of Wedgie?
3: Do you know what? Go on.
0: Yeah, it's just all these kind of things now is actually, as much as it's quite funny when you first hear it, and, you know, I don't mean that offensively to anyone as like a Wedgie fetish or anyone that has a fetish, but sometimes they are quite funny when you first hear them. But you're doing nothing wrong, so, you know, each to their own, you know what I mean? So it's all good. But then it makes me just want to know more about it. Now I want to know more about it.
3: I knew someone who had a fetish who liked their willy being stood on with heels.
0: So is that when the cock is hard or when it's fucking like just on like a semi-lob on or flaccid?
3: Well, I would imagine...
0: Like, do you do it with a rock on?
3: That's a good question. I would only imagine, because it's part of foreplay, that you're semi-hard or hard, because that's the turn on, isn't it? So it's like, oh, stand on my willy, it's making me hard.
0: But surely, instantly, the pain of someone standing on your cock would then make you so... I mean, listen, maybe...
3: And on feet, I heard that one too.
0: Yeah, the whole pain one, without, again, giving too much away, there is, I think we all enjoy some form of mild...
3: Get it out.
0: ...passionate pain during sex, maybe slightly rougher than your usual. However, the actual pure pain thing is like someone standing on my cock.
3: Oh.
0: I just can't in my head.
3: Yeah, I can't get my head around that either.
0: Wrap round. Do you know what I mean?
3: I also wouldn't want to do that to someone. If someone said to me, oh, please, Cease, please stand on my dick with heels.
0: Yeah.
3: I'd be like, oh, babe, like, I'm not your girl. I'm sorry, I can't.
0: Yeah, so anyone that does have a fetish about having their dick stood on, Cece is not your girl.
3: I'm not your girl. I'm sorry.
0: I
3: like fun, but not that kind of fun. Okay.
0: So, John, thank you for that. We enjoyed that. Sorry I was shouting so loud, mate. I just didn't know if you could hear me. But thank you for that. We would like to know a little bit more about... Yeah. Just in a little bit more detail. So thank you, John, ever so much. And also, John, as always, we appreciate an accent and we appreciated yours.
3: We did.
0: We do like an accent. So next up, it's time for some advice. So just give yourself a minute, just because I feel like you sort of let yourself
3: go. Do you need to shout, Sandy, before we start?
0: Yeah, because I can't see her, so she might be around the corner, so I'm just going to give her a little shout in a minute.
3: Okay, and we go.
0: But if you could just prepare yourself, because
3: I'm prepared.
0: This is for advice, so I need your best, you know.
3: Okay.
0: Sandy!
5: I was texting a girl on a dating app for around about two and a half weeks, and it was all going really, really well. And then after that, we asked to share pictures. Now, before this, we were talking for around about 2 hours at a time, just after a dating app, after we got on with texting. And it was going really well, and we liked each other's personalities. And then once we exchanged pictures, so I exchanged pictures first, she completely blocked me and had various different issues as to why she didn't want to contact, which were somewhat unbelievable, one of which was having migraines that lasted for 7-8 days, which didn't make any sense. Upon her reply, she did not like my pictures because they said they were 3 or 4 years old, and my recent pictures were totally not what was expected, but they were the same person. I hadn't lied. How can you avoid a similar situation, and what can I do next? It's going through my mind because it makes me feel really rubbish about how it went. Your feedback would be good. Thank you.
0: Right, Sandy, first of all, I apologise. I just assumed when it said Sandy that you were a lady.
3: Female. Yeah,
0: which is why I was saying she'll be here in a minute. Apologies. Also, very nice voice again, mate.
3: I don't think the pictures he was sharing them were sexual, because if he
1: unless the pictures that were on the dating app were sexual too. I doubt that, right?
0: Yeah, right? I mean, listen, regardless of whether they're sexual or sexual.
1: No, well, look, if you send a picture of your cock and then you get blocked.
0: But they did read to share pictures, which means that I presume she would have known what sort of pictures they were sharing, whatever the situation is.
1: How does she know? Yeah, but for like pictures that were shared, how does she know what his cock looks like now and what it looks like 4 years ago?
0: Well, so either she just didn't like the cock, or he looks.
1: I don't think his cock would have changed that much in 4 years.
0: Now, should we pretend that it's not sexual?
1: I don't think it is sexual. I think it can't be, right? Because I wouldn't know the difference between a cock 4 years, 4 year difference.
0: No, but, you know, let's say there was a cock involved. I mean, let's just leave the cock out of it. Right, let's just stop talking about Sandy's cock.
1: Okay.
0: All right? Sandy, I'm sure you've got a great cock. We're going to leave.
1: Okay, so it's not your cock, Sandy. There you go. Number one, it's not your cock.
0: Number one, we've clarified. It's taken us 6 minutes, but we have clarified that we are not talking about Sandy's cock. So... Sandy's cock is safe from judgment.
1: So don't feel that she was upset about your cock, because it's not
0: because
1: your cock.
0: It wasn't your cock.
1: No.
0: So, but Sandy, so presumably this is the way I'm hearing this, is you sent some pictures that were of you now, but the pictures that you used on your dating app or whatever were about 4 years ago. So I see what you're saying, which is that you are the same person, so you haven't lied or whatever else. Presumably you look different now to what you did a couple of years ago, maybe.
1: I hear where you're going with this, Pete, but like the thing is, it's not a lie, but there is a small deceit in that. It's like,
0: I agree,
1: if I look different 4 years ago than I do now and I'm showing my best pictures 4 years, I've changed in 4 years massively. So if you want to know what you're getting. This is the point of dating apps. You want to know exactly what you're getting. So show what you're getting. Sandy, I'm not trying to have a go, but if you're, you know...
0: She is having a go, though, isn't she, Sandy?
1: I got catfished, okay? And it wasn't a different human. It was just a different
0: look. No, I completely agree.
1: And it was upsetting because I'd made an effort going to meet this person. I'd gone out of my way to meet them. You know, this is just pictures so far. Show who you are. And then that person has a choice, and then it doesn't need to, you don't have to actually go and meet them and then be even more disappointed or the opposite. Show who you are.
0: I completely and utterly echo and agree with what my fabulous and brilliant partner in crime has just said. Listen, mate, it's regardless of whether she's blocked you or not, and I understand that might make you feel a bit rubbish, but at the end of the day, not everyone's going to like you, mate. Like, do you know what I mean? Mm. Like, and I wouldn't take that. I know that's really easy to say, like, don't take that personally, but so what? Fuck her. But... I do agree with CC is that whatever the profile you are using should be what you are now and what people are going to be talking to and what people, because you will save yourself this kind of heartache of feeling rejected.
1: Yeah.
0: When you're going, well, it is me. Yeah, of course it is you. But if you are different and they're expecting something else and they get something different, then that is a deception on their part. And they will think, hold on, why have you done that?
1: You wouldn't even have this rejection feeling right now if you'd shown your current pictures, because this girl might not, she might like your current pictures, she might not. I think the problem is probably not the difference. It's just more so that
0: the deception.
1: This is deception. No one wants, before you've even met, you know, no one wants to be deceived or lied to, and it is verging on deception and lies are very, you know, very similar things. So
0: and not in a bad way with Sandy. We're not sitting here saying you're a big fucking nasty horrible liar type people. Completely, I think it's just one of those things that if you want our advice on going forward, all your profiles should be of you now. What are people going to get now at the stage in your life that you are at? So Sandy, crack on.
1: Sandy, come back as well if you want more advice.
0: Yeah, and let us know. Sandy, let us know. John, let us know more about wedges. Sandy, let us know if you change your dating app and when you go on a date. And we want to hear about your next date.
1: Yeah, let us know.
0: So thank you to Mary. Thank you to everyone for listening. This has been the Dating Show on Fubar Radio. If you want to send in some of your listeners' questions and stories like John and Sandy did this week, then share yours by emailing thedatingshow@fubarradio.com. You can also find out more about what we've been doing, as long with some really funny memes that our producer puts together to make us look like we're interesting. and that is the Dating_Show on Instagram, which is the home, the HQ, the hub, hub of everything the dating show with Pete and CC, or PC, as we like to be called. Shall we? Do you want to
1: We haven't
0: signed
1: today, so of course, let's go.
0: Let's get it on.
1: Oh,
0: I've been feeling fine.
1: Bye.
0: Baby.
1: To me. Are we trying to sing the song? Or is this our own words?
0: I don't know. What were you singing?
1: Well, I was trying to remember the words.
0: Well, you just started singing to me.
1: Yeah, because it goes, I've been really trying, I think.
0: To hold back the tears.
1: Oh, the tears.
0: The tears. All right, I see what we're going to do. We're just going to do a made-up goodbye one because this has evidently just gone fucking horrendously wrong. Today I've loved your hairband.
1: Today I've loved that shirt.
0: Your earrings remind me of Miss Dynamite.
1: I don't know if I can say what your shirt reminds me of because I'll probably get fired.
0: If you get fired, then I'm coming with you.
1: Oh, that's what you call teamwork.
0: We're the two best friends that anyone could have.
1: And I don't know the rest of the words, but I agree with you.
0: It's time for... This has been dreadful. Shall we just go? I feel like we've absolutely just ruined this. Bye then.
1: Okay. Thanks.
0: Ta-da.
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0: Us, man. What did you think of the first song we played? That I'm absolutely addicted to Tame Impala's new album, Current, right now. And that was Eventually, and I just can't stop singing it, basically. And I know that you'll be happier. Sorry.
1: Listen to that. Ladies, are you hearing that? That's out of control. Whoa.
0: We've got a jam-packed show for you today. Like I said, Ollie's my guest host today. Mr. Proudlock is my guest host today.
1: So you better call me Mr. Prattlock, though, for a second.
0: No, I'm not going to insult you at all today.
1: Thanks,
0: man. You're
1: my
0: mate.
1: We've got
0: interviews with the last poets coming up at 10 past. We've got loads of new music. I've got my First and Foremost in the shape of four songs by The Cure, one of my favourite bands. Going to be speaking to Ella Eyre as well. Going to be speaking to Ed Sheeran. And going to be speaking to MC Grindr from People Just Do Nothing. And it's going to be a fucking great show, I can assure you. Get at us, yeah? Tweet to us at FUBAR Radio or email us social@FUBARradio.com. And let us know what you've been up to. Let us know what you're thinking about the show. Ladies, let us know what you think about the fact that I've got Proudlock sitting right next to me with nothing in nothing but a vest.
1: Yes.
0: He's actually wearing
1: nothing
0: but a vest.
1: It's very hot in here. I was thinking about taking it off, actually. It's really, really hot in here.
0: Mate, do so. We'll get some webcams. We'll get a webcam set up.
1: Yeah, we should get a webcam in here, actually. There is a camera, but I don't think it's a webcam.
0: It's not, I'm afraid. It's just a security cam, just in case I get naked again. But we won't talk about that for now. So, yeah. We are going to be talking to the last poets at 10 past one. But before that, Proudlock, just what have you been up to, mate? You are a man about town.
1: What have I been doing? I've been pretty busy, actually. This time of year is always quite hectic. I've been working on my clothing brand, Serge Denim.
0: I'm a very big fan of that brand, by the way.
1: Thank you, brother. We're just about to do an event next week. We'll be showcasing our Autumn Winter 15 collection, which is very exciting.
0: Sweet.
1: You're coming down
0: for
1: launch.
0: I am.
1: We're doing a sample sale on the Saturday, which is on Charlotte Street. It's 59 Charlotte Street. So if anyone's around, come down. We're going to be giving away things very cheap.
0: Is it in Central or East? Is it the one off Old Street?
1: No, so it's right.
0: Because Charlotte Road's the one off Old Street.
1: Yeah, don't go
0: to Charlotte Road.
1: Don't go to Charlotte Road.
0: Go to Charlotte Street. Like, go to Charlotte Road if you want to.
1: You can go there, but we won't
0: But
1: be
0: not
1: there.
0: If you want to find Proudlock and Serge Denim.
1: And some bargains.
0: Exactly. That's the most important
1: thing. Get them bargains. I've been doing that, and then I just released a bowler hat collaboration with a young Czech designer called Sue.
0: Awesome.
1: So we launched those in Top Man on Oxford Street and Bluebird Shop on the King's Road this week, which is exciting.
0: Yeah, cool.
1: So the response has been good.
0: Mm-hmm. And what's going on with Made in Chelsea and just your...
1: Made in Chelsea season, I think it was season 9 we just finished.
0: Yeah.
1: It could even be 10, I'm not entirely sure. And that just finished, and then they're currently filming a season in LA.
0: Right.
1: So similar to what we did last year, we went to New York.
0: Yeah.
1: I'm unfortunately not there, just because, with work and various things going on here. But they've taken about 10 of them. So 10 of them are out there now, filming a little...
0: Wreaking havoc.
1: LA set, a little LA series, which I think should be pretty beautiful.
0: Yeah, and I imagine the rest of the cast of, Made in Chelsea kind of look up to you as the coolest one. Because everyone knows it, mate. Everyone knows it. Everyone knows you're the Don, mate.
1: I appreciate that, man. But no, I'm not sure. No, it's cool, man. It's weird to think I've been doing that for 4 years now.
0: Yeah.
1: And it's been crazy. To be fair, I never, ever thought I'd be on a reality TV show.
0: Fair play.
1: It's been... but to be honest, mate, it's been very interesting. A lot of the time people ask me, looking back, and if you had the decision, would you have done it again?
0: Yeah, that's a good question.
1: And I would, man.
0: Yeah.
1: I really would. It's, for me, it's been an amazing experience. I've met some really cool people.
0: Mm-hmm.
1: And as with everything, there's sort of ups and downs.
0: Of course.
1: It's actually generally been pretty positive, which is awesome.
0: Of course, yeah. All right. Yeah. Fair play, man. Yeah. And do you think that... what I was going to say was, it's going to be really interesting when we interview MC Grindr from People Just Do Nothing.
1: Before
0: the show, I was telling you about the sort of concept of the show, and it is...
1: I can't wait to see that show. I've got to check it out.
0: It's filmed like a reality show, basically.
1: Yeah, yeah, yeah.
0: But it's the polar opposite of what you guys get up to in the Royal Borough of Kensington and Chelsea. It's basically, it's set somewhere in... in West London. I can't remember exactly where, but it's like, you know, it's just set on a housing estate.
1: Yeah,
0: and
1: yeah.
0: They run a radio station called Corrupt FM. And as of this season, I'm going to congratulate them. They literally, their listeners just went into double figures.
1: Come on.
0: Mate, that's
1: freaking awesome.
0: They're absolutely smashing it, man. So massive congratulations to Corrupt FM, to MC Grant.

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1: Hell yeah.
0: I think we're going to hit double figures soon at Fubar Radio. I reckon.
1: What are you guys at? What are we at?
0: I think we're on about seven.
1: Seven?
0: And I'm one.
1: Come on. It's up from there.
0: I'm only joking. Give us a signal to prove me wrong and don't make me look stupid in front of Proud Look. Yeah? Tweet to me at Fubar Radio. 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
1: Get tweeting.
0: And you better be listening. We've got an amazing show coming up. We've got Ed Sheeran. We're speaking to Ella Eyre. We've got MC Grindr from People Just Do Nothing. And we've got the last poets coming up in literally minutes. Are we ready to go through to the last poets? Awesome.
1: Awesome.
0: Yeah, let's play a song.

like Christian Maggio. Near the end, I went too slow. Heartbeats in the afterglow. I love you less than the potential of one more night going mental. No first kiss could explain love in the decade with no name.

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1: Don't forget Manlike Proudlock in the studio with me in Hugh's absence. Hugh's going to be joining us at Lovebox later. Are you not going?
2: I'm not going, man.
1: Have you been to many festivals?
2: This summer I haven't really. I went to Wireless.
1: Yeah.
2: Saw Kendrick Lamar, which is pretty awesome.
1: Yeah. Intense album, right?
2: Oh, mate. He's unreal. Unreal, man. But bar that, no.
1: I would have thought you'd be getting invited loads of VIP bits. And
2: usually I go to a few festivals, but this year, no. To be honest, I've been focusing so much on work. I've just been keeping my head down and just hibernating.
1: In summer as well, which is interesting.
2: Actually, you know, I went to Ibiza last weekend, which was pretty nice.
1: Yeah, what did you do? Did you get up to anything there? Was that because you got a missus, haven't you?
2: I do, yes.
1: Yeah. Did you go with her?
2: It was me and my missus and her best friend, her boyfriend. We went out just for the weekend. It was nice. It was nice to just have a bit of a break. And then before that, I actually went to Sweden because my mum's from Sweden.
1: Oh, right.
2: I had a very relaxing... I probably did it the wrong way around. I should have gone Ibiza, then Sweden, and just had the chill.
1: Of course.
2: I did it the other way around.
1: Oh, wow. Fair.
2: But no, Sweden, if you haven't been there, man, highly recommend
1: it. I've got a very good friend that lives in Gothenburg.
2: Very nice.
1: And I've been meaning to go to see him and his missus. But
2: I'm gonna get out of there.
1: I need to make the time. Really need to make the time. Awesome. That was a very good tune by Seven Sisters that we just played. That was a Real Lies by Seven Sisters. I wonder if they're from Seven Sisters in London, like North London.
2: Mm.
1: Yeah. If you're listening, guys, let us know.
2: Yeah, check in on
1: why
2: that.
1: You're called Seven Sisters. You know, because I should just call myself Ridley Road Market. Because I'm from around there. And I have been, unlike most of these new Hackneyites, for all my life. I'm an OG. we've got the last poets coming up in 3 minutes, and I'm really really looking forward to that. Actually, for those who don't know about the last poets, they consist of Umar bin Hassan, Abiodun Oyewole, and Babatunde.
2: Wow.
1: And they'll actually be performing and touring, returning to the UK for the first time since 2013 this year, as the headline act on Apples and Snakes Speak Up Newcomers Tour. And they'll present an intimate one-off special event, which is called An Audience with the Last Poets. And again, for those who don't know about the Last Poets, they grew out of the civil rights movement in the late 60s, and they're modern-day griots with withering attacks on everything going on in society, from racism to government to the bourgeoisie. And they're spoken word albums preceded politically laced R&B projects such as Marvin Gaye's What's Going On, and foreshadowed the work of hard-hitting rap groups such as Public Enemy. The Last Poets are prototype rappers, basically, and they teach what America does to its black men, what black men do to themselves, and why, which is a quote from Amiri Baraka. And we all thought we were moving towards bringing about something new, something good for America, not just for black people, but for all people. So white people, don't switch off just because we've got the Last Poets on, man. Stay
2: sounds,
1: tuned.
2: Sounds
1: this is FUBAR Radio,
2: man.
1: Yeah. I'm Michael Payne. I've got my very special guest hosting, Proudlock.
2: How we doing?
1: And yeah, we're good. We're good. Yeah. Very sweaty. I'm sweating.
2: Yeah, I'm amazed, man. You got this Kangol bucket hat on, and obviously you lose all your heat through your head. So I feel that if you take that hat off, you're going to be a whole different temperature
1: right
2: now.
1: The funniest thing is, mate, I think it was on QI that's actually a myth.
2: Is that really a myth?
1: Yeah, I heard that you lose the same amount of body heat from you know, just
2: really.
1: Yeah, yeah. I think the head thing's a myth.
2: I also heard, I don't know if this is a myth as well, that if you wear hats a lot of the time, you're going to go bald faster.
1: Really?
2: Well,
1: I've got very healthy locks right
2: now.
1: Yeah,
2: you do. You've got a good head of locks.
1: I've been wearing hats since I was a kid.
2: Okay, so that's probably a load of
1: bull. Maybe it's just some dude with a receding hairline made that up. Just
2: I think so.
1: Just to save face.
2: I think he did.
1: Have we got the last poets on the line?
2: Coming in a sec. I see you dyed your hair. I see you copying my style and dyed your hair blonde.
1: Well, I just bleached mine.
2: Did you just
1: bleached it?
2: See, I bleached mine too.
1: Yeah.
2: See. You didn't go. Mine was to the root, man. Mine was at the scalp, and it was extremely painful.
1: Yeah, I couldn't really do that.
2: Yeah, I wouldn't recommend it.
1: Pain in my head is not something I'm trying to be a headache for other people. I'm not trying to cause head pains for myself. You know. I think we might have a signal from the last poets.
2: Bring them in.
1: Have we? Hello.
3: Hello. Hello.
1: Yo. It's an absolute honor to talk to you.
3: Hold on, let me get away from this table. I have to get away from this table. A lot of people here. Hold on.
1: Cool.
2: So many people going on there.
1: Maybe we just interrupted a house party. Have we interrupted a house party?
2: What's going on over there?
3: No, we've got a table full of poets and stains and vulgarities and indecencies, you know.
2: Epic.
4: Where are you right now in the world?
3: We're at the live box.
2: Love box.
4: Oh, yeah, of course. Because you're doing Love Box, aren't you?
3: Yeah, we're doing that today.
4: Voice box. You know, what time's your set?
3: As you say in England, half five.
2: Half five.
3: I like that.
2: That sounds cool, man.
3: Fuck that 5:30 shit. That's pimp shit. What do you mean, dude? You made that time sound very sick.
2: Half five.
4: How come Americans didn't adopt that? That sort of technique of telling the time.
3: Because Americans are slow. That's why.
2: Well, there you go.
3: We're slow.
4: you put Z's in everything. Where you put S's?
3: We all hung up in reality shows because we have no reality.
4: you guys are the best at bringing reality. You guys are absolute legends. So it's an honor to speak to you. And I appreciate that, man. I'm on my way to Love Box after the show, so I'm hoping to catch your. I'll be able to catch your set.
3: I hope you do, man. I really appreciate it.
4: So you're on the voice box stage at half five. Talk to us about the upcoming newcomers tour by Apples and Snakes.
3: Yeah, we young people took my poem, the last poem, and broke it down.
4: Mm-hmm.
3: How they feel about it, what they sit down. It was just truly amazing to see young people get into that poem like that.
4: Of course.
3: And bring their own perception, their own ideas to it, you know?
4: Mm-hmm.
3: I appreciate it. So just to see them do it live today is really going to be an experience for me and an honor. Because, you know, everybody thinks of us as legends and, you know, gurus
4: you
3: and
4: are.
3: Masters. But every day we wind up trying to learn how to use these words differently in the world, too. So we're just still poets. We're still apprentices. You know, I mean, some people take that praise and that adulation a little too far. So we're human beings. So we like hanging out with the young people, especially once we're using the words and the language correctly and with a sense of direction. We love hanging out with these young people, you know?
5: Got to connect to the young.
4: Obviously, you guys have pretty much inspired a whole generation of MCs, you know?
3: Right.
4: From Common to Kendrick Lamar, obviously right. Nas. I really got to hear Kendrick Lamar.
3: I ain't heard him yet, but everybody tells me he sounds like the last four.
4: Have you not listened to any of his stuff yet?
3: No, because y'all be moving so fast.
4: Of course.
3: One week is this somebody, next week is somebody else. I think I'm about 30 people and young hip-hop artists behind by now.
4: Of course, I'm just trying to catch up. No, definitely. No, well, you've got time. To be perfectly honest, Kendrick's going to be around for a while, and the sort of movement.
3: I hope so. I hear he is authentic and he's real, and I appreciate that.
4: 100%.
3: So we'll see.
4: But also, you know, the shift has sort of gone back to spoken word. Is what I was going to say next. Especially, you know, I don't know what it's like in the States, but in the UK, there's a huge burgeoning spoken word scene. Black and white, and it's all kind of. Socially conscious, and it's almost identical to the sort of stuff that the last poets kind of did. So what do you think about that? And what advice do you have for budding spoken word artists that are coming out and looking up to you?
3: Tell them to be honest and to use that little piece of stage, that little piece of territory, wisely and humbly, because you know, some people have to go to doctors to get releases, and some people have to go to lawyers to get contracts. But we're the only people, poets and artists, the only people who the artists allow us and trust us with their minds and just to, you know, get into the side of their heads. And that's an honor. And I realize that that's a privilege. So when you get up here in that little space called a stage or your space, you got to be really serious and truthful and honest with the audience because, you know, they're family too, just like the audience. Just like we want respect from the audiences, the audience want respect and a little bit of consideration from us too.
4: Of course. Now that's a very, very good sentiment. And I've actually seen a lot of names. So on the Speak Up Newcomers tour, you'll actually be joined by some people that I recognise as well. You know, Greeds is a friend of mine. Kareem Parkins Brown, and obviously like Deanna Rogers. So you've got some very talented spoken word artists that are going to be sharing the stage with you.
3: I know that we listened to them yesterday, and they spoke to us about you know how they what they thought of this is managing their interpretation. So I know that they're here, and we're listening, so that's good. You know, and we respect and appreciate the fact that they're here having me here. So, you know, game recognizes game, as they say.
4: Of course. And do you know offhand where you're going to be hitting in the UK? What cities and towns?
3: Okay, well, we're going to be... Tomorrow we have the Latitude Festival. Is that Essex or somewhere?
4: Oh, no, that's in Norfolk, I think. Am I wrong?
3: Okay, yeah. Norfolk?
4: Near Ipswich and Norwich and that.
3: On the 19th, on Sunday, we have the Jazz Cafe. So if you're in London area, come on down. We're going to be at the Jazz Cafe.
4: Yeah, okay? That's quite local to me as well.
3: And then on Monday, we're going to Manchester. We're going to Manchester on Monday.
4: Awesome.
3: And
4: awesome.
3: Then we're back out of it. We're going to do what box we're doing. It's a show called Certain Box.
4: Mm-hmm.
3: Oh, Bristol Box or Bristol Bop, something like that.
4: Cool.
3: On Bristol. Thursday. Yeah.
4: Nice.
3: All right. Bristol.
2: I live near Bristol. Bristol's nice. You like Bristol?
3: Yeah, okay.
2: Bristol's a good spot.
4: That's awesome. I'll definitely try and catch you on Sunday at the Jazz Cafe.
3: Okay, well, do that, man.
4: It seems
3: do
4: I've been going
3: that.
4: To the Jazz Cafe quite a lot recently.
3: Come up and speak to me, to let me know who you are, okay?
4: 100%, yes, 100%.
3: All right, man.
4: Get a little selfie in there.
3: All right, cool.
4: bring you up to speed with the times. I'm going to bring my selfie stick.
3: I do have it.
4: I don't really have a selfie stick. I'm not that much of a dickhead. but, yeah, it's been absolutely lovely to speak to you. Was it Umar I was speaking to?
3: Yes, Omar, yeah.
4: Absolute pleasure to speak to you. We're going to play one of your pieces, actually, and we're going to play Wake Up Niggas.
3: Okay, all right.
4: And so I'm going to try and catch you today at Lovebox. And if any of the listeners who are listening in who want to catch some very, very socially aware, inspiring spoken word, please get down to Voicebox at Lovebox to catch The Last Poets at
3: Half five.
4: Today at Lovebox in Victoria Park. You'll see me in the crowd.
3: Hey, much respect, baby boys. Y'all be safe too, okay?
4: All right, man. You too. I'll see you soon, sir.
2: All right. Take it easy, brother.
3: All right, peace, man.
4: Thanks a lot.
2: Bye
4: bye.

0: Kane on FUBAR Radio. Don't forget Man Like Proudlaw.
1: Yup.
0: Yeah, that was a very, very interesting conversation
2: that we just had
0: with Umar bin Hassan from The Last Poets.
2: He's one very cool guy.
0: Followed by Wake Up Niggers, which is one of the classic poems by The Last Poets. Yeah, very, very thought-provoking.
2: Very powerful, man.
0: Very deep, yeah.
2: You must, I mean, I guess you listen to them a lot. They've been inspirational for you.
0: Yeah, I listen to them and, you know, people that have been directly inspired by them, you know, like the people that I cited to them, like, you know, Common. Common's got a song called The Corner on, what album is it? It's on, is it on B? I can't remember, but it's a Kanye West produced track and it's actually got, it features The Last Poets on it, yeah.
2: Because we were just talking about that film, Selma.
0: Yeah.
2: Did you, because you know the song with Common and it was John Legend?
0: Yeah.
2: Did you see that performance when they did it at the Oscars?
0: Of course, yeah.
2: Unbelievable, man.
0: It's funny because obviously that was a huge moment and stuff. But one of the things that went viral was when Oprah Winfrey went to high five Common and he just blazed.
2: No, he's serious.
0: It's so funny.
2: That is awesome. I didn't see that.
0: It's funny as hell, man.
2: Oh, man, I didn't see that. Missed it.
0: Just thinking about
2: what was her face like?
0: You know the ones when you just
2: did she hold it there for a bit, or did she just quickly bring it back down?
0: You know the ones when you think no one's seen, but like, you know, this is a televised event.
2: Yeah,
0: you
2: can't get away from that.
0: You can't get away from that type of thing.
2: That's
0: quite funny. Sorry, Oprah.
2: Oh, we love you, Oprah.
0: Anyway, next, we've got Amina Zia and Josh Azuz. I hope I've pronounced their names right. From Muju Crew, which is a Muslim and Jewish partnership, sort of a theatre partnership. We're going to be speaking to them literally in 3 minutes, but I think we should play another song beforehand, yeah? Because I like music.
2: Let's get one more in.

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1: Can't forget Man Like Proudlock.
2: What's up?
1: We've got some lovely guests in the studio right now at this very moment in time. We've got two members from the from Muju, which is the Muslim and Jewish Theatre Company. Hello, guys.
3: Hi, guys.
4: Hello.
1: How are you doing?
4: At the same time.
1: Yes. At the same time. We'll go ladies first.
5: I'm all right.
1: Yeah?
5: Yeah.
1: Cool. Well, Amina.
5: Amina.
1: I'm sorry. I'm sorry. I'm very used to and people telling me their names are Amina, but I'm going to
5: I'll make it really easy for you, right?
1: Amina.
5: You say Amina leg, and then you take the leg off.
1: Well, do you know, I just think of the way Jamaicans might tell you that they've joined the armed forces. Where you been? Amina.
4: I like
5: that's
4: that.
5: That's a really good one.
4: I like that better, I think. I like Amina.
3: We'll steal that.
4: That is awesome.
1: Definitely
4: use that. Use that from now on.
1: But yeah, we've got Josh Jesus, and I pronounced that perfectly,
4: didn't
1: I?
4: Well done.
1: I'm good at this stuff. I should go into radio. So tell us, basically, because this is all very, very brand new. I'll admit this is all brand new to me. So I'm going to leave it to you two to tell us exactly about Muju. This is your 10th anniversary, so happy anniversary.
4: Yes.
3: Thank you.
5: Thank you.
1: And just tell us what you've been up to for the last 10 years.
4: Okay. In 30 seconds.
1: Yeah.
4: So Muju started 10 years ago at the Tricycle Theatre. It was a community group, probably... A group of Muslims didn't know any Jews, and a group of Jews didn't know any Muslims. They thought they'd make friends and sort of make art as a way of, I guess, dealing with conflicts that are happening elsewhere.
1: Of course.
4: And we realised quite early on that comedy was a good way of doing that. You could sort of say lots of different points, and you could touch on subjects in a sort of from different angles. And now we are creating a show called Come and Sit Down, which is on at the Tricycle Theatre, starts at 27th of July and runs to the 2nd of August. It's a sketch comedy show with songs. And yeah, I mean, Amina, do you want to say a bit about the show that we're going to be doing?
5: We've got some fun characters and fun sketches. We're trying to sort of subvert the stereotypes of Jews and Muslims. One of my characters is Karima. She's like, you know, she's like a lyrical gangster.
1: Yeah.
5: Strong. Cuban Cricklewood, Kenzel Rise, Muslim Massive.
1: Amina.
4: And she raps.
5: Would you like to hear a rap, man?
1: Yeah, hell yeah. Hell yeah. Right, do you want a beat?
5: Oh,
1: or do you want to do it a cappella?
5: I'll do
1: a little beatbox. Let me know if you want me to slow down or speed up, all right?
5: Okay.
1: All right. Let me just wet my beak. All right.

0: school. My Muslim Mona Lisa, I pray for the day you be my mama in the kitchen and cook me halal chicken.
1: Oh, whoa! That was unreal.
2: Yeah, I mean,
1: oh my God.
3: Amazing. Wow. Amazing. I'm definitely coming. For those that don't know, where is the Tricycle Theatre?
4: Kilburn High Road.
3: Kilburn High Road. Northwest, massive.
4: Yeah.
3: Sweet. Yeah, I spend quite a lot of time in Kilburn. So, yeah, I think the most noble thing about the whole thing is obviously the partnership of, you know, two religions that people, you know, have seen as the, you know, there's so much conflict elsewhere in the world between Muslims and Jews. So the fact that you've come together to bring mirth to Northwest London is brilliant. And what are your plans sort of in your anniversary year, in your 10th anniversary year?
4: Well, I think, I mean, this show is the biggest show we've ever done. We're working with professional actors for the first time. We're working with award-winning musicians for the first time. So that's huge for us. And we hope it's like a stepping stone. And we hope the show can, you know, play the world and travel all over. And, yeah, I mean, there's sort of no ceiling for it, really.
3: And you're in good company. It says here you've got songs written by Chris Cookson and David Cohen from BAFTA award-winning Horrible Stories.
4: Yeah.
3: So what was it like working with them? Did you have to sort of give them a lot of information for them to write their material? Were they quite, you know, knowledgeable about things or...?
4: Well, it was a mixture. I mean, Chris Cookson particularly is a great songwriter, and I guess he was in rehearsals and he was talking to the actors and talking to us, and sort of, you know, we were just sort of airing what ideas will be funny on song, and we've got some fun songs. We've got a song about shy Jewish Tories. We've got a song about boat people, which is about migrants trying to get across, get into the Europe.
3: Is it a shanty? Is it written like a little shanty?
4: It's a bit, yeah. Well, there's a bit of a sort of I Will Survive thing going on as well, and lots of rubber dinghies on stage. What other songs? We've got an imam who wants to be a rabbi, and a rabbi who wants to be an imam.
3: Right.
4: So yeah, we've got lots of good music, and of course you've only heard a small taste of the
3: Yeah, yeah, I loved it.
4: There's a lot more where that.
1: If the rest is like that, I mean, I'm 100% getting down.
3: I'm in.
1: I think everyone needs to.
3: So you're at the Tricycle Theatre in Kilburn from Monday the 27th of July till Sunday the 2nd of August.
4: Yeah. Yep.
3: I will definitely mark some days down in my diary to come and see
5: too.
3: That.
5: Great.
3: Maybe more than once.
4: Great.
5: I agree.
3: Do you
4: Great.
3: Know what I mean? You might just see me more than once. So this is an annoying question, but where do you see yourself in the next 10 years? What do you see yourself doing for your 20th anniversary?
4: The silly answer, well, that we'll have like world peace by then, so we won't need to do Mooju anymore. We'll be able to.
3: But it could be a retrospective thing, isn't it? It could be like, this is what it was like when we were fighting.
4: Yes.
3: You know what I mean?
4: Yeah.
3: Cue rap.
4: Yeah, exactly. Yeah. We don't know. I think it. I mean, we just hope more and more shows, more and more comedy, work with as many people as possible.
1: A world tour, maybe.
4: A world tour would be great. Yeah, I think something like this would be amazing in New York.
3: Yeah, of course.
4: I think it's just about creating as much art as possible and not spending too much time debating. You've got to sort of talk through your points through the art.
3: Of course.
4: A lot of people dance around issues, a lot of politicians, a lot of media, that's what they can focus.
3: Politicians are the best dancers.
4: They are the best dancers. And we can do other things, so we've got to keep going down that path.
3: Of course.
5: Amazing.
3: Of course. And yeah, that's a very good wish for world peace. Maybe instead of like fighting each other violently, there could be just like a bitter, I don't know, table tennis rivalry, and then your show can still go on and just like highlight the injuries that they sustain while playing these
4: repetitive
3: bitter
4: strain injuries.
3: Exactly. So are you taking the do you have plans to take the tour to take this show anywhere else after Tricycle Theatre?
4: We've got a few venues coming to visit us, see us, see the show.
3: Oh, cool.
1: How long is it on for? Sorry.
4: It's just on for a week. So 27th July to the 2nd of August. Okay. Seven performances. No performance on a Friday because of the Sabbath.
3: Obviously.
4: Obviously. And we've just broken for a month because of Ramadan.
3: Exactly. Today's Eid.
4: Today's Eid.
3: Eid Mubarak, yes.
4: Yeah.
0: Eid Mubarak.
4: Ooh. Yeah. But we did do one rehearsal during Ramadan where some people in the group were a little sort of they were tiring, lower energy.
0: Lower energy.
4: The Jews were all sort of the Muslims were asleep.
2: was the Sabbath a bone of contention then?
1: You lazy asses.
3: Yeah. Let's. I'll tell you what. We want to come back and basically chat to you more because we love having you in here. Mm. But we'll just play a song if that's all right. We want you to hear some music as well.
4: Brilliant.
1: Then maybe another rap after.

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1: Can't forget Man Like Proud Look.
2: No.
1: We've also got Josh Azuz and Amina.
3: Yeah.
1: Amina.
3: Yes.
1: In the studio from Muju, from the Muju crew. I like that. Do you remember the Boo crew?
2: No, what? Who are they?
1: They were an animated crew of MCs that were on a TV channel called Channel U. Do you remember? Have you heard of Channel
4: U? I remember
1: U?
4: Channel U.
1: But sort of urban.
4: 361, wasn't it?
1: Urban music.
2: U for urban. That's what it says on the tin.
1: But they were like, three animated MCs that just used to just sit around all day doing nothing but making up lyrics and stuff. A bit like you, Amina. Only joking. I am only joking.
3: You just want to make me cry.
1: But we want to meet Fatima again.
4: Yes.
1: We definitely want to meet her again. Can you bring her back?
3: Well, you want to meet Fatima?
1: Yes. There she is.
4: Tell everyone who Fatima is.
3: Yes, Fatima, she has started her own Muslim feminist movement. It's called Do What The Hell You Like. And basically, it's inspired by my fellow Pakistani Muslim, Malala. You know Malala, yeah. That wonderful girl who won the Nobel Peace Prize for striving for the education of girls.
1: Of course.
3: And she said, one book, one pen, one teacher can change the world.
1: She did.
4: She did.
3: But she didn't say one husband, did she? No. That is why I've got four husbands. Oh. Yes, I'm very traditional in that way.
1: So how does one sign up to be a candidate for your fifth?
3: For the fifth... Well, I think you have to do audition quite
1: oh, really?
3: Yeah. Yes.
1: Because wow. I could be the fifth and we could start a little football team as well.
3: Five-a-side.
4: I could maybe be the sixth. We do a little six-a-side.
2: Yeah. A sub.
4: Yeah. I'll sub in and out. Yeah, nice.
1: And obviously you'd be the coach.
3: Yes.
4: Yeah.
3: Yes.
1: And that is the ultimate message of feminism, isn't it? Just commanding men.
4: Yeah.
1: Basically,
3: absolutely.
1: Ordering men around, telling them...
4: That's Fatima's dream.
3: Yes, being on the pedestal.
4: Yes, right up on that pedestal.
1: That coveted
4: right
1: pedestal.
4: Giving orders.
3: To be worshipped and adored.
4: Yes.
3: And to have the bills paid, for God's sake.
1: Yeah.
3: That's
1: of course,
3: what
1: that's
3: it is.
1: What we need mainly.
4: Yes.
3: Yes.
1: I tell you what I want to... Can I beg you for... I promise I'll audition to be your husband.
3: Yes.
1: If you promise to do another rap.
3: Well... All right, but...
4: Oh, there's a change.
3: You know, shall I finish the Karima rap?
1: Yes. Yeah, yeah,
3: that
1: yeah.
3: That will be it. So
1: pick up where we left off.
3: Yes, it was about the halal chicken in the
1: yeah,
3: in
4: yeah
3: the
4: that's
3: kitchen,
4: where you finished.
3: Right? Yeah.
1: Do you want another beat?
3: Let's try it. Let's
1: yeah,
3: try
1: or,
3: it.
1: Or just the same beat, because it's like the only beat I can actually do.
4: Same beat it is.
1: And I can't do it while I'm laughing, so I'm going to have to compose myself here.
3: Okay. This is not good enough. I'm keeping it real. I'm a Muslim vegetarian. Here's a plate of dal. This is the deal. Jamal didn't like it. He had tears in his eyes. He couldn't compromise. I had crushed the black man's dream. He said I'd always be his, like, hijabi queen. But then half an hour later, he came knocking on the door. He started to beg and was, like, rolling on the floor. You're driving me crazy. You're driving me wild. Let's get married and have a halal child. He asked for my hand, but my daddy said no. And I was just like, whoa.
1: I couldn't even really? Finish. I'm hoping that was the end because I was cracking up.
4: I can't beatbox while I'm laughing.
3: No, you got to, like, slow down because, you know...
1: So slow down, yeah?
3: Yeah, slow down. Right. You see, go on.
4: Yeah.
3: You see, the truth is, when I was a kid, I fed dal to my tiny pet rooster. He collapsed in vain, choking on a grain. But I performed the Heimlich maneuver. And after then, I will never eat chicken or any animal that has breathed and lived. Meat is murder. Feel free to marginalize. You can take me to McDonald's, but I'll only eat fries.
1: Ah! Amina!
4: That was...
1: Thank you, Fatima.
4: Wow.
3: That is...
4: That wasn't Fatima.
3: That was Karima, man.
1: I'm sorry.
4: Fatima's your wife-to-be, remember that.
1: Yes.
4: Yes.
1: Of course. All right, Fatima's my wife-to-be.
4: Yeah, yeah, yeah.
1: Right.
2: And your football coach.
4: Yeah.
1: And my football coach, exactly.
3: Football coach.
1: Thank you so much to Josh and Amina for joining us from Muju. So... Listeners, if you're around, if you're in London between the 27th of July and the 2nd of August 2015, please get your asses down to the Tricycle Theatre in Kilburn for Come In, Sit Down. It's a new comedy sketch show from the Muju crew and the award-winning Muslim and Jewish Theatre Company, with songs co-written by Chris Cookson and Dave Cohen, who are the BAFTA award-winning Horrible Stories writers. Just, I think, a round of applause is in order, basically.
2: Thank you.
4: Awesome. Thanks,
3: thank
4: guys.
1: Thank you so much for joining us. Earlier on, we played Autumn by Hunter and what was the other song by Shuggy Otis?
5: Ice Cold Daydream.
1: And now we're just going to get into another song.
6: I need your home when I get up. I need your home when I get up. 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I need your home when I get up. 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
2: We've had some emails through, man. 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Loving the show, guys. Miss seeing Proudlock on MITC. Are the three Lost Boys still going strong? That's from someone who's anonymous.
4: The three Lost Boys are still strong. I mean, we're all in different places of the world at the moment. I think Francis is in he's in Africa.
2: Right.
4: Jamie's currently in LA, and I'm obviously over here in London.
2: Yeah.
4: So cool. You know, although we're apart, we are still strong.
2: Of course. Yes. You're holding down the fort.
4: I'm holding down the fort here, yeah, for sure.
2: Strong look. We've got loads of anonymous emails. Loving Proudlock joining Michael Payne. What a way to bring in the weekend. Thank you very much for that.
4: I love
2: actually.
4: That person.
2: No one mentions that I'm the last voice that you hear before the weekend.
4: That's epic.
2: Yeah. Well, I'm not really the last, but I think I should be.
4: I think you should.
2: Any chance of Proudlock spitting some bars? Question mark.
4: I don't know about that. I don't think I could come in after what we just had.
2: Exactly. That's a tough act to follow.
4: I don't think I could.
2: I don't even think I'm going to be able to watch rappers at Love Box when I get there.
4: I know, right?
2: Because no one's going to stand up to that.
4: Oh, man,
2: nothing compares. Everyone pales in comparison. Yeah. I'm looking forward to seeing Cypress Hill, though, I'm not going to lie. That's going to be sick. And the Lost Poets.
4: Who else is at Love Box?
2: Today, Rudimental, Ella Eyre, who we're going to be speaking
4: Amazing.
2: To. She's going to be speaking to us from Love Box.
4: So you heading down there today? You interviewing a few people?
2: We're going down to interview Rudimental and Cypress Hill.
4: Amazing.
2: Definitely going to catch Cypress Hill set. Is Snoop Dogg playing today?
5: I think it might be tomorrow.
2: Is it tomorrow?
4: Is he? Snoop. You're not going tomorrow?
2: I'm not. I can't go tomorrow. I've got to do some other things tomorrow.
4: Some other things?
2: Yeah. Got to do like a rehearsal for something that I'm filming on Monday. And then it's my friend Alicia's barbecue. And I love a barbecue.
4: Man, you got to love a barbecue.
2: You know what I mean? Every time I miss a barbecue, I feel a little less black.
4: What do you get? What's your key? If you're going to go out and get a barbecue, what are you going to get?
2: Chicken.
4: Yeah, it's straight up. That's
2: just,
4: right.
2: Just
4: I know you like
2: chicken.
4: Because
2: yeah,
4: I mean every
2: chicken.
4: Single post is you at Clutch Chicken.
2: Yep.
4: I know you like that chicken.
2: You know I like chicken.
4: I've been there and it is pretty epic.
2: You know it. Big up the guys at Clutch Chicken.
4: 100%.
2: They're branching out as well. I think they're gonna be opening a new restaurant in Knightsbridge.
4: Yeah,
2: soon,
4: near me.
2: Your neck of the woods.
4: My
2: yeah,
4: neck
2: yeah.
4: of the woods.
2: It's
4: I'm
2: east and southwest.
4: Extremely excited about that.
2: What other foods are you into recently?
4: I was telling you earlier, I like sushi.
2: Yeah.
4: There's this amazing place, again, in my neck of the woods, just on the King's Road, called Kurabuta.
2: Cool.
4: And the guy who set it up used to be a chef at Nobu. Set it up as a little pop-up. Did really well. And it's unreal. I would highly recommend the pork buns.
2: Pork buns.
4: And then also patty and bun as well, if you like a
2: patty
4: burger.
2: Patty and bun's amazing. And Joe's
4: bun.
2: A good friend of both of ours, isn't he?
4: Joe's a great guy.
2: Yeah, he's just opened a new restaurant in London Fields.
4: Mm-hmm.
2: The very trendy London Fields now. Yeah, mm-hmm. It used to be Shootout Central. You know what I mean? Back in
4: Time's
2: the day
4: changed.
2: When I was growing up in Hackney, yeah? It was only Shootouts. Now people are opening fucking burger joints. Mate, thinking they're cool and that, isn't it? Down in the arches, mate. Not back on my watch, mate. No, I'm joking. I love the fact that Hackney's getting gentrified and my rent goes up £15 every month.
4: Oof.
2: I love it.
4: You're getting good burgers, man. That's the important
2: that's
4: thing,
2: the
4: right?
2: Thing. And
4: you
2: that's
4: know
2: the thing.
4: At least now you can be like, I'm getting a good
2: that's
4: burger.
2: That's the thing. And what I save, what I spunk up the wall on rent, I save on food.
4: There you go.
2: Because I do eat in quite a lot of places free, which is nice.
4: Yes.
2: Which
4: yes.
2: is nice. But
4: you need to get a pizza. I'm a big fan of pizza, we were saying earlier. Pizza.
2: Yeah. So have you been to Voodoo Ray's?
4: I haven't been
2: in
4: there.
2: Dalston.
4: Because I'm a big fan of the pizza slice, and they've got a pizza slice,
2: they
4: right?
2: They do. They do pizzas by the slice.
4: Yeah,
2: check
4: see,
2: it out.
4: New York. I mean, New York is the one. When it comes to burgers and pizzas, New York, hands down.
2: Yeah.
4: They nail the pizza slice.
2: Yeah, of course.
4: I feel it hasn't really... I mean, there are Pizza Pilgrims. Have you heard of them?
2: No. I need
4: they're,
2: to up my game,
4: really
2: bro.
4: Good. So they are... they're just off Carnaby Street. They're
2: all
4: pretty
2: right.
4: epic.
2: I'll check them out as well.
4: But yeah, I want to set up Proud Pizzas.
2: You should, yeah.
4: I want
2: you
4: my
2: were
4: own
2: talk-
4: pizza
2: yeah,
4: chair.
2: Mate, that would be sick.
4: I want to take on Domino's, take on Pizza Hut, and I want to do pizzas that, you know, they're good ingredients. And,
2: yeah.
4: like, it's nice, you know, thin base.
2: Uh-huh.
4: You can
3: ethical
4: go in there
3: as well.
4: Yeah, man, you go in there, you get, I want it to be authentic, I want Italian guys behind there.
2: Yeah.
4: Do you know what I mean? That's what I want.
2: This is the problem though, isn't it? It's like, you know, equal opportunities and that, innit? So like, you know, if you were to only hire Italian people, then obviously people would scream racism.
4: Obviously
2: like,
4: it's not good
2: for
4: our economy.
2: Food, though.
4: But no, I have occasionally, you know, maybe have, you know, in a couple, maybe in like the,
2: Are you one of those people that ever gets worried if you go, say for instance, you go to, you know, you're a local, you know, Chinese restaurant or whatever, or Japanese, or whatever.
4: Yeah.
2: And, you know, there you get there and there's, you know, just, I don't know, a Turkish guy.
4: Dude, man, I can't do it. It's like you go to Yo Sushi, that happens.
2: Yeah.
4: And then
2: it's just less authentic.
4: Yeah, man. Yeah.
2: And it's, you know, I'm all very well for like learning, you know, and
4: I agree.
2: But you kind of want the whole experience.
4: It's all about exactly.
2: Yeah, I think.
4: You want the whole experience. Good food's always about it. If you see the locals in there, then that's a good sign, right?
2: Yeah. No, true.
4: Follow the locals.
2: I think restaurateurs should be allowed to be racist when they employ people. I think if you're going to open a West Indian restaurant, you should be allowed to be like, well, actually, I'm only going to employ Jamaican people or West Indian people. If you're going to open a Chinese restaurant, only employ Chinese people. That's what I think.
4: I think I do the same. They know what they're doing, man.
2: And I sound really, really bad saying it, but psh, sue me. Sue me. Let's get another song on.
4: Yeah, let's do it. Every

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1: That was Every Day by ASAP Rocky.
2: There's love that tune.
1: One of our producers just told me that there's a video going around of James Corden in a taxi with Rod Stewart singing.
2: No way.
1: And then ASAP Rocky just sort of comes out of nowhere.
2: What?
1: And starts...

0: I love Justin Bieber, right?
1: Yeah, keep banging out those hits, bro. Because I'm just getting rich off that shit. You know? You'd think I was writing for him. I'm just running up in pubs, just stealing shit off the bar. Yeah, it's wicked. It's wicked. We got another email through from Chris in Stockwell.
0: It's Chris,
1: hi, guys. Are we going to see a musical duet, Pain and Proudlock? I'm feeling it. You've already named us, mate.
0: That actually sounds all right, man. Pain and Proudlock. Pain and Proudlock.
1: Well, we actually met through, you know, kind of through music.
0: It was, friend,
1: we met at Professor Green's engagement party.
0: Absolutely, yeah, we did.
1: Groucho, wasn't
0: yes,
1: it?
0: Yes, yeah, right? It was, yeah.
1: And then we figured out that we both have a friend in common, Camilla, from
0: yes.
1: Oliver Sweeney.
0: Absolutely.
1: And then you used one of my songs for a collaboration.
0: Yes.
1: That you did with
0: I did a collaboration with Oliver Sweeney, and we used one of your tracks.
1: Yeah, and then I've gigged for you a few times.
0: A few of my events.
1: Yeah, man. So we, you know, myself and Proudlock
0: are
1: man. A musical
0: and it's
1: collaboration.
0: Through, it's all through music.
1: Musical yeah. duet. Yeah, so we've already done it, Chris, mate. You're a little bit...
0: get with the times,
1: keep up, Sonny. I met ASAP Rocky one time.
0: Did you?
1: Kind of
0: he's
1: really,
0: a cool
1: really
0: guy,
1: briefly.
0: Man.
1: I was in a lift. I was going home from Shoreditch House. I jumped in this lift, and then a hand just comes out of nowhere and keeps the lift open. And I'm quite drunk, so I'm not now, but then. and I was just kind of just looking down and not really paying attention. And the lift got really full really quickly because obviously
0: was it him and all
1: ASAP
0: his entourage?
1: Had a bit of an entourage, yeah. And it's just like there's someone like standing right in front of me with their back to me, but you know there's no space. If someone farted, you wouldn't even smell it. There was literally no space in there, and backed up to me, and I'm thinking, please let this be a woman, because he's literally
0: right up against you.
1: Yeah,
0: and you're basically grinding him.
1: Babe, this is the funniest thing. So the music's really loud in Shoreditch House sometimes. So you could hear the music, and this guy
0: was he getting a little dance on?
1: Basically, yeah. Just
0: getting
1: and I'm just, this is so uncomfortable, so uncomfortable. And he turns around. It was ASAP Rocky.
0: Jeez,
1: yeah.
0: Man.
1: So me and ASAP Rocky have been closer than a lot of
0: than a lot of
1: his groupies, maybe actually.
0: That's
1: my sins.
0: Hilarious. Yeah, he's a cool guy.
1: No, he's a very cool guy. I heard another story that he went into Visions, which is a bar in Dalston that I frequent sometimes. He walked in there, apparently, spent 15 minutes in there, and then walked out, jumped in a Range Rover, but apparently had a van behind the Range Rover. And literally, apparently, every girl that was in Visions
0: jumped in the van. Dude. Yeah, I bet he cleans up. That's not a lie.
1: Amazing. Absolutely amazing.
0: Yeah.
1: And if you've got a long-term girlfriend, I'm sorry to snitch on you, ASAP Rocky. Because I know you're listening, mate. I know the whole world's listening. Because we've got some sick guests left, man. We've already talked to The Last Poet. We talked to Umar from The Last Poet. We've talked to Josh Azouz and Amina from Muju Crew. We're going to talk to Ed Sheeran. We're going to be speaking to MC Grindr from Corrupt FM.
0: Mm-hmm.
1: But right now, I'm going to read another email. It says, where do you stand on pizza toppings?
0: Oh.
1: You don't stand on pizza toppings. What are you guys' favourites from Emma in Clapham? Yeah,
0: love
1: but
0: that.
1: Like I said, Emma, first of all, I don't stand on pizza toppings. I just keep them on the food and eat them. If you stand on them, they might get a little bit dirty. Do you know what I mean?
0: Mushy.
1: Yeah, but I can answer what my favourite is. My favourite is probably Chinese chicken.
0: Really? Yeah. Chinese chicken?
1: Yeah.
0: Wow, I haven't had that's quite niche, Chinese chicken on a pizza.
1: It's amazing.
0: I find you get chicken, I've had chicken on a pizza before, I find it gets kind of dry.
1: Yeah, of course.
0: You need to maybe add some sauce to it.
1: Yeah, of course, yeah, I'm all about the barbecue sauce.
0: Yeah, I get some barbecue sauce. I like to get the chili sauce. Mm. I go with, I get some prosciutto.
1: Okay.
0: A little bit of prosciutto, a lot of buffalo mozzarella, rocket. Add a little bit of rocket and some fresh chilies.
1: Yeah, but you're mad healthy as well, though. That's the thing. Like, you're ripped to shreds.
0: Mate, dude, chicken's more healthy than that.
1: Yeah, true. But you actually train as well.
0: I do. I do a little bit of training. I get a cheat day.
1: The only weightlifting I do is when I lift the pizza slice to my face.
0: It's a serious workout, man, depending on what pizza you're eating. But, chili, I find, is the key ingredient for me. I like things hot. Get some chili on there.
1: Fresh
0: chili.
1: Yeah. Yeah, my mum likes really, really hot food as well.
0: Yeah,
1: And that used to be a bone of contention when I was, you know, growing up.
0: Is she a good cook? What kind of stuff
1: she's a great
0: cook,
1: yeah, but she does love to stick the hot sauce on.
0: Oh, but you don't like that? See, I love that.
1: I do, but only when I'm aware. Do you know what I mean?
0: When you're not ready for it.
1: Yeah. You can't put like four Scotch bonnets in Spag Bowl and not tell me about it.
0: Yeah.
1: You can't do that type of thing.
0: That's not
1: do you know
0: on.
1: What I mean?
0: That's not on.
1: It's not on, Mum. So I'm never
0: what's
1: coming around
0: her,
1: for dinner
0: what's
1: again.
0: Her, like, what's her

0: dish? What's if she if you come around, what's she gonna cook you?
1: Depends what I ask for, really. She'll try a hand at many different things. My favourite is a Nigerian dish, and Ghanaians will try and say that they invented this dish, but any Ghanaians listening and trying to deny that this was invented by Nigerians, fuck you, basically. Jollof rice was invented by Nigerians, right? And Ghanaians will beg to differ, but like I said, go fuck yourselves, basically. We started that shit.
0: And what is it?
1: It's basically rice... cooked with, you know, sort of tomatoes and herbs, and you can add anything to it, which is the beauty of it.
0: But that's the base, and then you just put
1: exactly,
0: in whatever.
1: You can put chicken in awesome. It, you can put, tuna in it, you can put prawns in it, you put anything you like in it. It's lovely.
0: Where can I get some of that?
1: Well, there's a Nigerian restaurant called Aso Rock in just off Dalston, off Kingsland High Road.
0: Get down to Dalston, I think, a bit more.
1: 100%. I need to take you on a food tour. We're meant to be taking Horace Brown out soon, aren't we? I'm sure. I hope that hasn't gone past.
2: You have to ask Nessa.
0: Where are you going?
1: I think he's here on the 27th of July at the Jazz Cafe. R&B, 90s R&B legend. Shit. Yeah, we interviewed him, Hugh and I interviewed him 2 weeks ago now. And struck up a bit. Really, really cool guy. Like, you should see his press photo, mate. Like, he's wearing like a silk suit and just like holding a glass of like cognac. He's the coolest guy ever, mate. Honestly.
0: So he's coming back and you're going
1: to
0: take him on a tour.
1: He's over here and he wants us to take him out because he wanted to do like cliche stuff. You know, go to like the London Eye. And like Big Ben,
0: Horace, mate.
1: None of that, bruv. Not on my watch. We're taking him to Brick Lane. Going to get a bagel. We're going to take him to. We might even try and take him to the Tricycle.
0: Yeah,
1: Theater.
0: That's a good idea.
1: That might be
0: that's
1: a pretty
0: a great
1: cool.
0: Idea.
1: Do you know what I mean? And we'll take him to. Damn, I'm just going to think of like the most random. Niche places to
0: I
1: take
0: always find
1: to
0: it
1: London.
0: Hard when someone asks me like okay look I'm over in London tell me like five things that yeah. I should do what would you say five things
1: that you
0: if
1: should
0: come
1: do
0: to
1: in
0: London,
1: London
0: what you
1: okay.
0: should do
1: have a salt beef bagel on Brick Lane
0: shit I haven't hit that
1: yeah
0: is that really that's in your top five
1: yeah
0: that must be the most insane bagel I mean how good is this bagel
1: it's amazing
0: Jesus because
1: yeah.
0: bagels are usually really dry do you know what I mean and then the salty beef in there is making me think shit I'm gonna need a massive drink with that So unless they're serving some sweet
1: okay,
0: ass
1: we'll change
0: drinks.
1: That. Okay, cool, we'll change that. Try a salt beef bagel and get a drink with it.
0: Okay, boom. Yeah. That sounds, I'm in.
1: That's the top thing you
0: Is
1: should
0: that number,
1: do.
0: That's a number five. That's, let's do a that, countdown.
1: Right, yeah, let's do a countdown.
0: All right, that's
1: okay.
0: five.
1: Number five, try a salt beef bagel and make sure you get a drink, especially if you're rolling with Proud Lock.
0: All right, yeah, because it gets dry up there. You need to hydrate.
1: Number four, I would say go to a gig at...
0: Yeah, what would you say in terms of a venue?
1: Venue, go to a gig, go and see a gig at. Damn.
0: What about like Royal Albert Hall? That place
1: yeah,
0: is pretty epic.
1: That's definitely a good venue to see. Yeah. So go to a gig at a hallowed venue. Yeah. Go to a gig at a hallowed venue such as Royal Albert Hall or even like something modern like the O2 Arena or something.
0: Yeah.
1: You know what I mean? Catch a gig somewhere.
0: Yes.
1: Go to the Victorian Albert Museum.
0: V&A
1: definitely check the V&A.
0: Yeah, all right, so we've got two left. So we've done music, we've done the salty beef bagel. we've done food. Now, yeah, what else?
1: Go to the right stuff. Try and get in on the audience at the right stuff.
0: Is that really in your top five? Are you sure about that? Where did that just pop up from?
1: I was not
0: expecting that. We've gone from a salty beef bagel to the audience of the right stuff.
1: Yeah, go and be in the audience of the right stuff.
0: Maybe take the bagel with you nailed it.
1: Yeah, exactly. And talk about, and if you get to ask a question or talk from the audience, talk about the V&A.
0: Yeah, there right? you go. And you've just...
1: And number one...
0: I can't wait for this.
1: Number one... Just cycle around London.
0: There you go. There I was about go. To say,
1: number
0: that's
1: one,
0: a great one.
1: Yeah.
0: Because I was about to say, what's the thing you love the most?
1: Yeah.
0: And you love cycling,
1: definitely
0: right?
1: Cycling,
0: that's strong.
1: What
0: about
1: your
0: me?
1: Top five?
0: Shit, that's, yeah.
1: Hard now,
0: isn't
1: it?
0: Yeah, it's hard. I know.
1: Not so tough
0: I was kind of hoping that wouldn't come back to me. Because when people ask me that, I take like half an hour and I still don't come up with anything. All right, top five. Okay, to be fair, I think the Royal Albert Hall, I would hit that one.
1: Yeah.
0: I'm gonna take that one. I hope you don't mind.
1: No. You came up with it.
0: I gotta think of somewhere to go eat. Somewhere. All right. Let me think. What's my favorite restaurant? I'm trying to think of something that is unique to London. Give me a second on that one. Yeah. Let's go. Okay, we've done music. Let's go. I would say definitely do a day in Hyde Park.
1: Oh, yeah.
0: Get out on the little pedalo boats. Yeah. Just, you know, and nice summer's day.
1: Yeah, even visit Speaker's Corner as well.
0: Yeah, there
1: you
0: we go.
1: Some profound stuff.
0: There we go. That's definitely up there. You got to head to East London, for sure. For me, I mean, I live west, so I don't even go to East London that much, but I love it there. If I could choose anywhere in London to live, I'd live there.
1: Right.
0: I'm constantly trying to get all my buddies to move out there, but no one wants to move.
1: Right.
0: So what would I do in East London? I mean, you could probably answer that better for me. I mean, if you were saying to someone, East London, what do you got to do?
1: Have a barbecue in London Fields and try not to get shot.
0: There we go.
1: That's an idea.
0: Good luck with that.
1: Yeah. Go to Columbia Road Flower Market.
0: Yeah.
1: I think you should definitely do that on a Sunday.
0: Actually, there's this one restaurant that I really want to go to. And if you go there, I don't know how good it is, but it's quite a cool concept. You basically send them you tell them the ingredients, and you tell them the day before, and then the chef comes up with a menu for you guys.
1: Oh, wow.
0: So a buddy of mine's going, and his ingredient, everyone gets an ingredient. His ingredient was Pop-Tarts. So, I mean, you could literally, you could do whatever, I mean, and just see what they can do.
1: Yeah. I'd try and get him to put chicken in the Pop-Tart.
0: Yeah, right.
1: I reckon, yeah, I'd have a lemon and chicken Pop-Tart, like lemon curd.
0: I'm not sure about lemon curd.
1: Neither am I, actually, now that I've said it. Now that it came out of my mouth,
0: yeah,
1: it sounds
0: that
1: really
0: lemon
1: stupid.
0: Curd, chicken, Pop-Tart. I don't know how appetizing that sounds.
1: Because the chicken would be really dry.
0: Oh, dude. Do you know what I mean? We're going back. It's dry out there. Oh.
1: It's dry
0: No, I tell you where you should go, actually. I would say you go... you need to go somewhere with an amazing view. One of, in the city, go up to one of the top.
1: Oh,
0: go
1: yeah, of
0: to,
1: course, the Sky Garden at the Walkie Talkie building. That's 100%. A very, very good idea.
0: How
1: you're
0: did
1: a
0: we
1: genius
0: miss that?
1: At
0: Come
1: this,
0: on.
1: Mate. You should be a tour guide.
0: Actually, another good one. Sushi Samba's quite a good spot.
1: Of course.
0: If you're with your girlfriend or boyfriend, whatever, go there. That's a nice spot.
1: Yeah, or even Duck and Waffle.
0: It's, Duck and
1: yeah,
0: Waffle.
1: Because it is. I think Duck and Waffle might be above Sushi Samba. I think it might be higher.
0: Yeah,
1: I think it might be the highest restaurant in Europe.
0: So you get there you go. I mean, you got to hit that.
1: You're paying for the price. Mm. That's the thing. You're going to get a leg of duck and a waffle for £15.
0: But you got one hell of a
1: The leg of duck and the waffle only costs a fiver. The view costs a tenner.
0: Yes.
1: You know what I mean?
0: Good. Well, I think we've got those done
1: have
0: then.
1: You got the fiver, oh, yeah.
0: Just about.
1: We've just got an email through, actually, regarding you. That's why I'm glad I've got such a dashing young man on the show with me. All the... No, I'm not getting any attention from the ladies. And I love that. That's what I live for. I live to not get attention from ladies. I'd 100% eat out at Proud Lot Pizzas.
0: That is good
1: Will
0: news.
1: You deliver straight to my door? See, that's a bit of a... That's from Lou in Hackney, but... Make up your mind, Lou. Do you want to eat out?
0: Yeah.
1: Or do you want him to bring it to your door? Do you know what I mean? Email back, Lou, and let us know
0: Please
1: which one.
0: Please let me know. But I'm glad that you're liking the pizza idea.
1: Yeah.
0: Proud Pizzas.
1: Proud
0: Let's
1: Pizzas.
0: Get this
1: yeah,
0: happening.
1: It's Proud, not Proud Lock.
0: Yeah, Proud Pizzas, because it's got a better ring to it. But if you guys are down with this, if you could just tweet me and let me know if you like the Proud Pizza thing, I will get this going.
1: He's literally presented a business plan.
0: I'll do a pop-up.
1: Live
0: I'll do
1: on
0: a
1: radio.
0: Pop-up pizza spot. I'll do it in Hackney to start.
1: Yeah,
0: come on down, and then we'll see how it goes, and we'll spread
1: Man,
0: it.
1: Man, I'll be a waiter.
0: Yeah,
1: I'll try not to be a chef because I'm clearly not Italian.
0: He'll be cooking up. But you can cook up the chicken one.
1: Yeah,
0: or like a salty beef pizza,
1: or
0: maybe.
1: I just dress up as what's his name? Can't even remember his name now, so that's not going to work.
0: Who? I'm intrigued. I want to know who this is.
1: I'll think of it. Of who it is.
0: Well, yeah, he's going to be dressed up. All right, that's what you need to know.
1: we're going to play a tune from my First and Foremost now today. So basically, I don't know if I've told you about this, Oliver,
0: yeah.
1: Mr. Proudlock. I've got this thing called First and Foremost, and what I do is I take the first letter of the alphabet. We go along. We've done A and we've done B. We're on C now. I take my favourite artist or band. That's the first letter of their name, and I play four songs, my four most popular songs.
0: That's
1: and today
0: epic.
1: We're concentrating on The Cure, and most appropriately titled, the first song is going to be Friday I'm in Love.

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1: Can't forget Man Like Proud, Lord.
2: Yeah, boy.
1: Bring in your weekend with us. We're live till 4 p.m. We're going to have Ella Eyre on the phone in a few minutes. I've figured out the name. It's Mario Balotelli. How could I
2: there
1: not remember the name of the only black Italian that I know?
2: There you go.
1: Yeah, Mario Balotelli. I'll dress up as Mario Balotelli and be a pizza chef.
2: Yeah, that's a good
1: in Proud Pizzas.
2: I actually met him in Manchester.
1: Oh, yeah?
2: In Tiger.
1: I hear the best stories about that guy.
2: Dude, it was on a Monday night and he was in there. Obviously, you know, he should be training, not being out. He was in there with four of his mates. Mm. Getting real loose.
1: Fair play.
2: Yeah.
1: As you do.
2: Yeah.
1: He's a bit of a legend. I've heard he's sort of he saw a kid being bullied or something like that, and sort of took him to school.
2: Yeah.
1: Just confronted the bullies for this kid. Mario Balotelli.
2: Yeah, I know, right? Apparently he does a lot of things like that.
1: Yeah, very awesome. Philanthropic guy, isn't he?
2: But then on the pitch, you know, okay, you know, sometimes
1: he's a bad boy.
2: He doesn't help himself, which is annoying, because he is a very good player.
1: He's a very talented player.
2: And sometimes he takes away from that.
1: Actually.
2: There you go. Well, maybe when I get Proud Peter's going.
1: Yeah, and he could dress as me.
2: Yeah,
1: and I
2: there you go.
1: As him.
2: And you can be there doing some footy skills. He'll be doing the rapping. That's a good combination. And if that's not going to bring anyone down, I mean, then I'm definitely quitting the Proud Pizza thing.
1: Not even Lou from Hackney will come through.
2: Nah, no.
1: We've got, big up. Emma Luna, she just tweeted saying, "Oi, Michael Payne, you just played The Last Poets on your FUBAR radio show." Yes. Loving that. Big love to you, Emma. I wonder if you're in, are you in Gozo? Tweet back to me, let me know. What's she saying?
3: Tuning in.
1: Hey, she is. She's tuning in from Gozo. We're reaching
2: That's awesome.
1: Big up all the Maltese crew. Big up all the Gozo crew. I want to sound as much like a pirate radio station DJ as possible. Big up all the massive, yeah? We need 3 missed calls for the next tune, yeah? Wait, I can't wait to speak to Ella Eyre and I can't wait to just get out to Lovebox Festival.
2: I'm so jealous,
1: stifling
2: man.
1: Hot room. We're suffering in here.
2: It is very hot in here.
1: For your entertainment, listeners. Your entertainment.
2: Are you friends with Ella? Have you met her before?
1: I've met Ella a few times. Yeah. She's really lovely. We've met on numerous occasions, and we speak quite a bit. So yeah,
2: she's killing it, isn't she? She's doing so well.
1: Yeah, she's just done a collaboration with Armani, hasn't she? Isn't she like the face of Armani Diamonds or something?
2: That's
1: the fragrance. Yeah, I'm pretty sure. I'm going to ask her about that, see if I can get some free bottles for my various girlfriends.
2: Yeah, 100%. It's funny, isn't it? You see a lot of these brands now doing collaborations with musical talent.
1: Mm. They go hand in hand.
2: Yeah, of course.
1: Music,
2: art and fashion.
1: Yeah, they're the most, you know, musicians, I'd say, are probably the most influential people on the planet, you know? Justin Bieber's got more followers than Barack Obama. Nah, I mean.
2: How many followers is Bieber on? Is he the most followed? Is he the most followed person on social media?
1: I don't think he is. I think it might be Katy Perry.
2: Yeah, I was about to say, I'm pretty sure Katy Perry had it.
1: I think it might be Katy Perry. We're going to find out now, because we only deal with facts, baby.
2: Yeah.
4: Katy Perry.
2: Katy Perry, boom!
1: Yeah, fair play.
2: Justin.
1: Who's third? Me.
4: Barack Obama.
1: AKA me. I am basically Barack Obama.
2: Who else is up there in the top 10?
4: Then you've got Taylor Swift.
2: Mm-hmm. Oh, yeah, of course.
1: How many has she got?
5: Yeah, doesn't actually say how many she's got. Then you've got YouTube.
2: Wow. YouTube, wow.
5: And then Rihanna, and then Lady Gaga.
1: Fair play.
2: Love
1: Rihanna. I wonder where I come in on followers.
2: Yeah, where are you at, dude? Where are you at?
1: I'm like 1,000,017th, I think. Last time I got stats through, I was 1,000,017th. But I am the... I've made the most money off Justin Bieber,
2: basically,
1: from Justin Bieber, so I don't give a shit about Twitter, because I go around stealing those tips that they ask for to kill Justin Bieber fans, so I'm raking it in.
2: You're just killing it.
1: Absolutely raking it in. Have we... I'm going to read out some more. Do we have some more emails, actually? We're not as popular as we thought.
2: Keep sending in the emails.
1: Please email us. The email address is social@fubarradio.com and tweet to us at FUBAR Radio. Mm. Let us know what you think of the show. Let us know what you think about the fact that I have Proudlock sitting right next to me in nothing but a vest. And literally, nothing but a vest.
2: It is. It's so hot in here.
1: It is. Your balls are just swinging.
2: Dude, I don't know.
1: It's mad, bruv. You need to just
2: I don't know how you're wearing this. Like, I mean...
1: I'm wearing a black long-sleeve T-shirt and, like...
2: He's just drinking a lot of water.
1: Mate,
2: I have to admit, he's drinking a lot of water.
1: I only play songs so I can go for a piss. That's literally the only song... That's the only reason I'm playing songs. I don't even like music.
2: Yeah, he just loves pissing.
1: It's just a good tool that allows me to urinate. But we're going to play another song, actually, before we speak to Ella, to the lovely Ella Eyre. She's going to be on the phone talking to us live from Lovebox Festival. And she's going to be... Okay, cool. All right. We've actually just got word that we're going to be pushing back the Ella Eyre interview. I think she might need a piss as well. I think she's gone to... And you know those Portaloo queues, man.
2: Oh, man.
1: I can
2: understand.
1: That's
2: the one thing I hate, yeah.
1: About festivals. Oh.
2: It's too much.
1: Favourite story from a festival, actually. So I was touring with one of the people we're going to be speaking to later, Ed Sheeran. We used to tour together quite a bit. We've got a song together. And he kindly invited me to hit the roads with him a few times. And once we were at V Festival, and I was having a nice little conversation with Ben Howard, smoking a little joint.
2: Wow, I love that guy,
1: it's like 3
2: man.
1: In the morning. Me, Ben Howard, and 2 helicopter pilots, actually. Well, I know.
2: As one does.
1: Exactly. So we're just talking, and it's really quiet because we're in the... Everyone's kind of gone. Because, yeah. You know, like I said, it's like 2 in the morning, and it's only really artists left and crew and blah, blah, blah. So I'm standing right by Ed's tour bus, and in the distance, we see 2 sort of lone figures coming towards us, right? And we make out quite, you know, soon after we see them that they're 2 girls. And...
2: You made out?
1: Yeah, no, we discovered.
2: Suddenly I thought that you made out with Ben Howard. Now, that would be a very niche story. You saw these 2 people coming and you were like, yeah, we quickly made out before they got to us.
1: That's a different story, me making out with Ben Howard. But so these 2 girls come over the horizon.
2: Mm-hmm.
1: And one of them is, as they get closer, one of them is soaking wet. Literally just sodden. Oh. And the other girl's like reassuring her, but obviously she's not, you know, she's not rubbing her back or anything. She's kind of keeping that distance a little bit. And this girl had actually just been in a Portaloo and some fucker had just pushed it over.
2: Oh no, dude.
1: Dude. We smelt her before we saw her properly.
2: Wow.
1: Do you know what I mean?
2: That is awful.
1: That shit's not funny.
2: Because they did that. You've seen that on Jackass. You know,
1: yeah,
2: when they did
1: cool.
2: the bungee on the
1: right,
2: Portaloo.
1: Fair play. You know, I think it was Steve-O, wasn't
2: yeah,
1: it?
2: Yeah, he always got the rough ones, yeah.
1: He knew what he was getting himself into.
2: Yeah, yeah. This chick had no idea. She thought she was just, you know, she'd probably been queuing for about half an hour as well just
1: that's
2: to get in
1: saying.
2: There.
1: You get in there and just get covered in shit and piss.
2: Dude.
1: And like that, the blue chemical that they...
2: Yeah.
1: Man, but... The silver lining was that Ed, being the very kind guy that he was, he lent her a load of clothes because, like I said, she was covered in shit. Her clothes were covered in shit and piss. So he lent her some clothes and shoes,
2: so
1: which is really kind of him. So,
2: That's pretty epic now, I guess. You know, nice story for her.
1: Yeah, would you have done the same?
2: 100%, man.
1: What, as in push the toilet over while she was in
2: right,
1: it?
2: Yeah.
1: Because I would have. Only joking. No, that's not funny. That's not funny.
2: Anyone ever did that to me. That's not funny.
1: We've got some more tweets. Big up Joshua, yes. Big up Jarbucky, at Jarbucky92. Sounding nice, man. Huge show. I like it. Lovely. Big love to AJ Love. 15, is that? What eyesight is that? Dream Team. 15. Dream Team,
2: Dream
1: she's
2: team.
1: Calling
2: Boom.
1: Us. Yeah.
2: Dream Team, baby.
1: Yeah, mate.
2: Come on.
1: Natalie Wood says, now listening to my homie Michael Payne on the radio. Hashtag shout outs. Hashtag what? Hashtag laughing crying face.
2: Nice.
1: Well, actually, there was no hashtag for that because that would be silly. You can't hashtag an emoji. I just got in there.
2: I got ahead of myself.
1: Big love to everyone letting us know how we're sounding. Please keep tweeting
2: keep
1: to us
2: in.
1: And keep emailing us. social@foobarradio.com. If you've got my number, give me a one ringer. Give me a signal. Let's play another song.

0: 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And Oliver Proudlock.
1: Yo, yo.
0: What have you been, you just went out of the room.
1: I did.
0: It's really, yeah, the nature calls, mate.
1: I know, I can help myself. Yeah, it was, to be fair, that was my first.
0: That
1: my
0: was
1: first piss break.
0: I think my... I've
1: had how many
0: three.
1: Have you had now? You've had three.
0: I've got the bladder of a five-year-old.
1: But I haven't been drinking water like you have.
0: True.
1: I've been trying to just pace myself.
0: I genuinely have the bladder of a five-year-old, but I've got the mental age to match.
1: So you're all good.
0: It's fine, yeah. I am all good.
1: But you do a lot of cycling, right?
0: I do tons of cycling, man.
1: So you're in pretty good shape doing all that cycling.
0: Yeah, I like to think so. I probably ruin it with my shit diet.
1: You eat good food, man. I see you're eating good food.
0: Yeah, I eat good. I don't know if I eat good food.
1: Yeah, but you eat good. I always see you around about, you're posting, all the stuff. I mean, it's good.
0: I suppose it's a good balance. You know, I do burn a lot of calories.
1: That's the thing, man. I always say, I mean, to a certain extent, you know, obviously you don't want to go overboard, but if you're active and you're healthy and you're doing bits and bobs, you can pretty much eat what you want.
0: Yeah, yeah.
1: Until you hit a certain age, then you know, obviously it's going to be a little bit harder.
0: Watch that cholesterol.
1: Yeah, you got to watch out for that.
0: We just played the Love Cats by The Cure. The second tune in my First and Foremost series, where I take a letter of the alphabet, take a band or artist of which that is the initial letter of their name, and play four songs, four of my most favoured songs. So that was the Love Cats by The Cure. But
1: epic.
0: I just want to talk about Tame Impala, because I cannot. We play at the top of the show. We played Eventually.
1: Mm-hmm.
0: And I know that I'll be happier.
1: Oh, yeah. Keep going.
0: And I know you will too. Eventually. Love that song.
1: Oh, man. Didn't realise you had such a voice, dude. I mean, unbelievable.
0: Current, yeah, is their current album, and it's amazing.
1: I need to have a proper listen.
0: You really, really do. In fact, I'm going to play you another song right now, straight off the back of Love Cats by The Cure. This is I'm a Man by Tame Impala.

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1: Yeah, and Mr. Proudlock.
2: Yeah, yeah.
1: We were just talking... We were just talking about emails and how one of our email addresses may be malfunctioning a bit. 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Just one word changed.
3: Send them in.
1: But we do have an email, and it's from Hannah in London. Ollie again. What about me? Does no one want to email me?
3: I like that they're calling me Ollie as well, because that is my name. It's not actually Proudlock. Proudlock's obviously my surname, but it's nice to be called Ollie again.
1: Yeah, it's nice to be called, mate. Yeah. They call me anything.
3: Brother.
1: Just fucking call me. Yeah. Ollie, are you thinking of ever changing your hair again? Loving the bleached blonde locks. I've got bleached blonde locks
3: as
1: well.
3: Yeah, Hannah. We both have blonde locks. Bleach. That bleaching my hair actually killed it. It now feels...
1: It makes it really dry, doesn't it?
3: So dry. It feels like hay, or straw. It's not nice.
1: Or chicken.
3: Or
1: a bagel
3: really,
1: without a drink.
3: Really dry chicken. Yeah. It feels a lot like salty beef bagel. Super
1: from
3: dry.
1: Brick Lane.
3: Oh, yeah. Do you know what? I think I'm going to grow it out for a bit, and then I'm thinking I'm just going to shave it. You know, I've had long hair for a while. I've done the top knot for a while. I think, I think I need to mix it up. Maybe go crew cut.
1: Fair play.
3: Things got to be done.
1: We'll perm it and get a high top.
3: Maybe. Did you see, by the way, have you seen, do you follow Fuck Jerry on Instagram?
1: No. Who's that?
3: He's pretty hilarious. There's two guys, Fuck Jerry and the Fat Jewish.
1: I know the Fat Jewish.
3: Yeah. I actually met him.
1: A really, really offensive post about Blue Ivy, Jay-Z's daughter.
3: Oh, what did he say?
1: He was just like, when Jay-Z and Beyonce got together, you thought that they were going to have this light-skinned princess, blah, blah, blah, and then they had a kid that looks like a lesbian convict or something. Just thought, that's just bang out of order. That's a kid... And B, you're making it seem all right for people to think that the lighter your skin, the better you are as a person. And I just thought, you know, fuck you, the Fat Jewish.
3: That is stupid.
1: So that's why I don't really mess with his stuff anymore. Yeah. That was just too offensive for my liking.
3: I met him actually when we were in New York filming last year. I met him. He's a fucking he's a serious character. That guy. I mean, he's one of the, you know, those people when they walk into a room, you're like, Jesus, who's that?
1: Yeah.
3: He cruises in, he's got this massive top knot.
1: Yeah, looks phallic almost.
3: Yeah, erect.
1: Looks like a penis. He looks like a Teletubby.
3: Yeah, he does.
1: Jewish Teletubby.
3: And he really is fat. I mean, he's big.
1: Yeah.
3: He's a big lad. Fucking, it's crazy. Back then, you know, he had like, I don't know, 250,000 followers. Now he's at like 2 million or something.
1: Damn.
3: He has a huge, huge following.
1: Mm.
3: But yeah, both of them. Anyway, Fuck Jerry posted a picture, I don't know if you saw it, a picture of Chris Brown with a top knot. Next to an acorn, and it was very recent.
1: I'm gonna have a look at it now.
3: If anyone's got their phones out, you're on Instagram, go to Fuck Jerry and look at that photo of Chris Brown with a top knot.
1: They say Fuck Jerry
3: to, yeah fuck Jerry
1: yeah
3: I mean it's the tiniest top knot I think I've ever seen. Have you got it? Yeah, there you go. Everyone check that out, because it's uncanny. Yeah, right? I mean, what was he thinking
1: with
3: that?
1: Brilliant. And the caption reads, low-key, Chris Brown wants to be an acorn so bad.
3: That's one of the best ones I've seen he's done in a while.
1: That's amazing.
3: But yeah, if you're going to go a top knot, don't. Just wait.
1: Yeah,
3: just
1: wait,
3: give it some time, man.
1: Get some
3: growth. Out.
1: You don't want to smile and the tension in your face pops the bloody hairband off.
3: Don't
1: look like an acorn.
3: Yeah.
1: I do like it when people take the piss out of Chris Brown.
3: Yeah.
1: Because he's a woman beater, so...
3: Yes. What are your views on? I mean, obviously he's come back now. He's huge, isn't he?
1: Yeah. I just think,
3: aside from all of that, I mean, as a performer, I mean, he's unbelievable,
1: 100%,
3: isn't he?
1: 100%. Oh! Exciting. Wait, we've got Ella on the line. We'll hold that thought about Chris Brown. Is Ella?
4: Hello.
1: How you doing, my love? You all right?
4: I'm alright, I'm not too bad. Have I interrupted a conversation?
3: No,
1: we were just talking about how much of a dick I think Chris Brown is.
3: He looks like an acorn.
4: Oh, right.
3: That's what we were saying.
1: What do you think about Chris Brown, Ella?
3: Yeah,
1: there's if you go to a Fuck Jerry's profile on Instagram, you can see a picture of Chris Brown with a top knot.
3: And he looks like an acorn.
1: There's an uncanny resemblance to an acorn.
3: It's the tiniest top knot you've ever seen. And the resemblance is uncanny.
4: I'm I don't really have any judgment on Chris Brown. I don't really pay that much attention, to be honest.
1: No, fair play. Yeah. Fair play. Well, we like your hair better, Ella.
3: Yes, 100%.
4: Oh, thanks very much.
1: We love your hair.
3: You do
4: my
3: not.
4: Top knot's quite impressive, actually.
1: I would say, yeah, I'd imagine so. Your top knot's probably bigger than me as a person. Do you know what I mean?
4: It's probably bigger than your head, yeah.
1: Yeah. No, nothing's bigger than my head.
4: That's true.
1: How are you doing anyway, Ella? It's lovely to speak to you.
4: I'm not too bad. I'm good. I'm good. I'm boiling. It's really hot.
1: You should. You're lucky that this isn't a studio interview. You're lucky this
3: is a sauna. We're in a
1: it
3: sauna.
1: It really is
3: now.
1: In a sauna. Ollie, like Mr. Proudlock, is sitting in nothing but a vest. His balls are swinging.
3: Hot.
1: He's just
4: really?
1: Fanning his balls basically in the studio now. It's crazy.
4: Well, I'm in a catsuit, which is like really loose, but it's just not.
3: You're in a loose catsuit.
4: Well, I say loose, but I just mean I haven't got any arms. Essentially, I'm in a vest as well.
3: Nice.
1: Yeah. Have you not got aircon in your dressing room? In your cabin?
4: I don't know. Is there aircon in there? No.
3: Definitely not strong enough.
1: You'd have to fire someone if they'd only just told you that there was aircon in there, wouldn't you?
4: Yeah, definitely. Do you know what, though? The door's open. There's a nice little breeze. And I'm in the shade.
1: Yeah.
3: The dream.
1: Can you hear some music spilling through? Who's playing now?
4: I have absolutely no idea, to be honest. But whatever it is, it sounds great.
1: Okay, that's a good thing at least. What time's your set? Because obviously you're playing the main stage, right?
4: Yeah.
1: At Love Box Day. What time's your set?
4: 4:10.
1: 4:10. Oh!
3: I thought you were going to see her.
4: Huh?
1: How long are you on for?
4: Half an hour.
1: I might just make the end of it.
4: Oh, are you telling me you're going to miss my set?
1: This is the annoying thing. This show doesn't end till 4.
3: You're going to struggle to get there.
4: Oh!
1: I know.
4: How long does it take you to get here?
1: Well, this is the annoying thing. I have to pass by my parents' house and pick something up, and then I've got to come and interview Rudimental.
4: But how important is this thing?
1: Very important.
3: Yeah, what is it? What is it that you're picking up, mate?
1: Drugs. A package. A
4: drugs.
1: Massive, 6 kilos of cocaine. That's what I'm picking up. That's a joke. That's obviously a joke.
4: My tour manager's look at me with his eyes wide
3: because
4: open.
3: Yeah, everyone,
4: say this out loud.
3: Everyone here is freaking out. Just to let you know, Ella. People in the back are like, what the
1: this
3: fuck?
1: This is
3: going to
1: be my
3: about?
1: Last no, show ever. I'll never work in this town again.
4: Yeah, but we're obviously we're joking.
1: Obviously. Yeah, we are definitely joking. It's only 5 kilos.
4: We're professional people.
1: I wouldn't be that stupid to take 6 anywhere. You always leave a kilo at home just in case. I'm obviously joking. If you're listening, I've never, ever, ever, ever had any dealings with cocaine in my life. I can categorically say that. Never. Right. Just make that
3: just
1: clear.
3: For anyone out there,
4: let's move on.
3: Serious.
4: Let's move on. Cocaine.
1: Yes.
4: Cocaine isn't a great topic.
1: So tell us how you came to be the face of Emporio Armani Diamonds, isn't it?
4: Yeah. You know what? I don't really know. Just got a phone call, and then it was like very much like this is the idea that we have, and our idea is to have you on it, and I was like, oh really?
1: Sure.
4: Oh, okay.
1: Brilliant.
4: It was really flattering, to be honest, that they came directly to me, as far as I'm aware, anyway. So,
1: yeah, that's amazing.
4: It was something you could really notice.
1: You are a new school diva, that's the thing. And I don't mean diva as in, you know, you've got a bitchy attitude. I mean as in, you know, you're an iconic vocalist now. It's as simple as that.
4: Thanks.
1: So it's not really surprising that they'd go to someone like yourself, you know?
4: That's very kind of you.
1: And, no worries. <It's all right.
3: laughs> Have you filmed it already? Has it been done?
4: What do you mean? Have I filmed it?
3: Are you? You're just doing some modelling for it. Just the face.
4: The advert has been on TV for last.
3: I apologise. I don't watch TV. I massively apologise.
4: That's all right.
1: He doesn't.
4: Honestly, it's cool.
3: But I will check it out. I'm going to go.
1: I've
3: on
1: seen
3: YouTube
1: posters
3: and check
1: everywhere.
3: It out.
1: I wanted to come to the. He's going to check it out on YouTube.
3: I will.
1: Do you get any? Do you get like loads of free bottles that you could give me to just sort of distribute to my various girlfriends?
4: Your various girlfriends?
1: Yeah.
4: No.
1: No.
4: I can give you a bottle for your mum.
3: There you go.
1: Give me a bottle for my mum. Yeah, definitely. Yeah. And I'll definitely give it to my mum. Not one of my various girlfriends. Not my favourite girlfriend.
4: Okay.
1: All right. Promise.
4: Yeah, all right,
1: sick. So what can we expect from your set at Lovebox today?
4: Well, sweat, mainly. That's
1: we
4: the
1: love
4: idea.
1: Sweat.
4: Heat,
1: we do love sweat.
4: Maybe some swear words here and there. But also
1: and some songs for good measure.
4: Mm. Yeah, yeah. I want people to have some fun, really. That's been quite cool because I didn't realise how many of my friends are here. So I'm going to be like, where's Wally in the crowd?
1: Yeah, of course. I'm just so gutted. I'm not going to miss. Oh, it's really annoying. No, really, really annoying.
4: Catch it on the highlight show on Channel 4.
1: Yeah, true that. True that. Are you touring this year?
4: I am, yeah. I've just announced my UK tour in November.
1: Wicked. Where are you playing in London?
4: Brixton Academy.
1: Strong look. Because you did another Brixton venue last year, didn't you?
4: I did Brixton Electric last year and Shepherd's Bush Empire, and we just did Roundhouse in March.
1: Nice. Yeah. Nice. Congratulations on everything. You
3: Telling
1: are
3: it.
1: Absolutely
3: much.
1: Smashing it. And plans,
4: so much.
1: Release plans, what can we expect new music-wise?
4: Well, obviously my album comes out next month. My new single, Good Times, is out at the moment. So, it's all happening.
1: Yes. And the from what I know, the album will be great. I'll be getting my hands on a copy of that.
4: I hope so. Oh, thanks so much.
1: And I'll be buying it as well. Even because basically, okay. I'll save money on perfume in it because you're going to give me a free
3: there
1: bottle.
3: There you go. You got plenty of cash.
1: Not my mum. I mean, my mum, not my girlfriend. And then the money I save, I'll use it to buy your album.
4: Well, I mean, you can stream it as well if you want.
1: I'd rather buy it.
4: All right, yeah, do buy it.
1: Because you get like 0.4 pence if I stream it.
4: Yeah, I think it's less than that. But, you know.
1: Yeah, whereas you get 4 pence if I buy it.
4: I know.
3: In the money.
4: In the money, yeah.
3: Come on.
1: It's been an absolute pleasure talking to you, Ella. And
4: thanks.
1: I said, I'm just absolutely gutted that I'm not going to be able to see your set. But everyone who's listening, if you're going to Lovebox, please make sure you catch Ella Eyre on the main stage at 4:10. And would you do us a favour and introduce the next song that we're going to play, which is Playing Together by your lovely self?
4: Oh, thanks. Yeah. Hi, it's Ella Eyre, and this is my last single, Together.
1: So, see you soon, Ella.
3: Bye.

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1: Can't forget Man Like Proudlark.
2: Yeah, boy.
1: That was Together by the lovely Ella Eyre, which we just spoke to. I accidentally called that Playing Together earlier on, but it's actually called Together.
3: Her voice is unreal, isn't it?
1: She's amazing. She's absolutely amazing. Did you know she wrote that Paloma Faith and Sigma?
3: I did not know that.
1: Yeah, she wrote that.
3: It's funny with a lot of musicians now. A lot of them, I mean, like Labyrinth as well. He started as a... Well, he's an amazing songwriter.
1: Yeah, of course.
3: And that's how he started, right? Mm. And
1: then a lot of American stars as well. You know, Neo wrote Let Me Love You by Mario.
3: Really?
1: Yeah. And
3: what happened to Mario?
1: I know. After that, that was a big hit.
3: I love that
1: then,
3: tune.
1: Baby, I just don't get it. Do you enjoy being hurt? We should do a karaoke session. I know you smell the perfume.
3: Makeup on the shirt. You don't believe his stories.
1: Go on, Ollie.
3: You know that they're all lies.
1: Bad as you are, you stick around.
3: What?
1: And I just don't know why. If I was your man.
3: Fuck, I forgot about that.
2: No! Shit, it was going so well.
1: Yeah, Proudlark.
2: It's been too long, man. My vocals are rusty and my memory is like a sieve. God damn it.
1: It's been great singing with you, sir.
2: I enjoyed that.
1: There you go. Someone asked us to collaborate musically. There you go. That was Pain and Proudlock as an R&B duet.
2: I think I feel I let the side down a little bit there, but next time I'll bring it back better.
1: I think we piss on like Another Level and
2: shit,
1: like
2: Another
1: Blue
2: Level.
1: And all them guys. Like, we piss on them.
2: Aren't they all doing all these guys them. they do a comeback now, isn't there? Isn't there some tour?
1: Yeah.
2: Who's in that? You got Steps. I mean, all the old schools.
1: Hopefully, they never come back.
2: I'm pretty sure they came back.
1: Did they?
2: Yeah, they're back, aren't they?
1: Dang.
2: Steps.
1: Five. Yeah, see, I can handle five.
2: Yeah, five.
1: Even though there's only four of them.
2: Yeah, five. No, I liked a couple of their tunes, man.
1: I loved five, man. Five had some bangers. Where actually, this is the funniest thing. So, you know, I've played two songs by The Cure on the show so far as part of my series called First and Foremost, where I take the initial letter in alphabetical order of bands and artists and play the... played my four favourite songs by that band. We're on C this week, so I've played two songs so far by The Cure. When we get to once we get to Z, we're gonna go to a few numbers, aren't we?
2: Oh yeah.
1: So we're gonna go one. I'm probably choose I'm not gonna expose who I'm gonna choose, but once we get to five, 100% you're gonna choose five.
2: What was your favourite five track? I'm trying to think.
1: Mine was
2: I always just remember five can make you get down now.
1: Bam, bam.

0: Get up. Bow, bow.
1: Bow, bow. Yeah. That was a tune, man. Really strong.
2: After all that, that wasn't even my favourite song.
1: What was your favourite? Yeah.
2: My favourite was, what was it? If you got the feeling that...
1: to the scene and I'm...
2: I don't even know the words. It says a lot, innit? It says
1: man,
2: a lot,
1: what about,
2: it's my favourite song.
1: Backstreet Boys, man. What are you feeling
2: Mate,
1: about them?
2: They had...
1: Not, didn't they come back? God, I swear they came back or they tried to come back.
2: They yeah. could come back any time yeah. and still smash it.
1: Yeah, they,
2: you know
1: they
2: what I mean?
1: Could...
2: them and NSYNC, you know what I mean?
1: NSYNC, do Dirty Pop.
2: Yes.
1: Sick and tired of hearing
2: yes,
1: all these
2: sonny!
1: People talk about what to do with this pop life and when it's going to fade out.
2: Hey!
1: Then you got to realize... Yeah, I know that one well.
2: Right, we've
1: I
2: got
1: always
2: a
1: remember
2: karaoke
1: that one.
2: Session going on with Proud Lock right now. This is
1: that
2: brilliant.
1: That was a tune. That was
2: yeah.
1: a tune.
2: I enjoyed Absolutely. That one. I don't think Backstreet Boys made a song that I didn't like.
1: Yeah, I mean, they were just...
2: Even like, what was it? There was a song that it was quite a slow one. It was a ballad. Was it Show Me the Reason for Being Lonely? That was a big tune.
1: Hit me a bit of that. I've forgotten that
2: show
1: one.
2: Show me the reason for being lonely.
1: Yeah, I remember
2: yes!
1: that one.
2: Yeah, is dude, it's a feeling I need to
1: yeah.
2: walk. I'm probably getting the words wrong.
1: No.
2: Tell me why I can't be there yeah. where you are.
1: Wow, you hit that.
2: There's something missing yeah. in my heart.
1: Oh, yes.
2: We salute the Backstreet Boys.
1: Yeah, man.
2: Yeah, they were big. They were very
1: Can you name
2: big.
1: All of them?
2: AJ? Was there an AJ?
1: I remember there was...
2: I remember Nick.
1: Nick Carter, yeah.
2: Yeah.
1: I can't remember.
2: I'm sure there was an AJ. I'm sure there was someone who had initials... To give them that street cred, innit? You've got to have someone
1: always,
2: with just
1: isn't
2: initials.
1: It's always kind of with boy bands, especially those old ones. There's always like one or the lead or one or two, and then you kind of don't remember the other guy's names. I always think to myself, how would it feel to be one of those guys?
2: Yeah, there was an AJ. AJ
1: oh,
2: McLean.
1: AJ.
2: AJ McLean. Howie, what was his surname? Dara?
3: Yeah.
1: Howie.
2: Nick Carter, obviously. Yeah, Kevin. I remember Kevin. He was like a model as well,
1: Kevin
2: wasn't he?
1: Richardson.
2: He was a tall one that never sang.
1: Yeah, yeah. He was just a good-looking dude,
2: yeah,
1: right?
2: Yeah, literally just stood yeah. there and smouldering good looks.
1: Yeah.
2: And Brian Littrell. Which one was Brian?
1: Brian, I think Brian was the blonde guy. Didn't he look a little bit like Nick Carter? He's a little bit shorter.
2: Looked a bit like Ellen DeGeneres.
1: Ellen DeGeneres.
2: Ellen DeGeneres. She sounds like a Viking. Ellen DeGeneres. Vlad the Impaler. Ellen DeGeneres.
1: Yeah, I think Backstreet Boys, they should come back and they should do a tour.
2: Yeah, I think
1: I mean,
2: so.
1: If they haven't
2: I'd
1: already.
2: Go. I want to support them if they do a tour. Hi, guys. Loving the big tunes.
1: Oh, look at
2: Has
1: this.
2: Has Ollie, surprise, surprise, ever thought of doing a spin-off show following him around in his busy life? Love from Becky. See, he even gets a love from.
1: I love you, Becky.
2: Come on, man. People, can you someone address something to me, please? I'm feeling mad neglected right now.
1: We need to get, send through some questions for the big guy. Come on.
2: Please, man. Don't make me put a picture of my penis on the
1: No one wants that.
2: Don't make me do that, right? Because the FUBAR Radio Twitter will get deleted straight
1: after.
2: Yeah,
1: you don't want to see that salty beef.
2: You don't want to see that. So if I don't get, right, if I don't get an email in 10 minutes, I'm giving you 10 minutes, yeah, and that's a long period
1: minutes.
2: Of time. 10 minutes. I'm looking at you as well, right? I'm looking at my producers out there. I want 10 minutes. You've got 10 minutes. 9 minutes and 45 seconds
1: there
2: now.
1: There we go. 9 minutes.
2: Send me.
1: Send it in.
2: Something... Just let me know you love me, or I will put a picture of my penis on the FUBAR Radio Twitter.
1: And that will ruin
2: I'm
1: the
2: saying.
1: Fucking... That will ruin the salty beef bagel. You won't want to hear that, then. It's done.
2: Because my penis is dry. But, yeah, big love. Do you want to answer that question from Becky?
1: Now yeah, that, where is it, Becky?
2: Now that my rant's over.
1: Do you know what I... for me, if I were to do something else in TV or whatever it is over the next few years, I would like... The things that I'm most passionate about are everything creative. So, you know, obviously fashion, I love music as well, and art. So, for me, I would love to do something around that. And I think, I don't know, I think in London, there's so much amazing talent everywhere. And a lot of the time, some of it doesn't get seen or, you know, there's no platform for that. So, for me, I would love to just get involved with some of the, you know, emerging talent. And, I don't know, if there's something around that, I would
2: love
1: that.
2: Just curate, yeah, curate.
1: Yeah, man.
2: Art and culture.
1: For sure.
2: Sounds good.
1: 100%.
2: Ollie/Michael.
1: There you go, man.
2: That's,
1: there we go, man.
2: had many invites to appear on reality TV, Big Brother House, Down. That's obviously like to you, yeah. I haven't had any.
1: No, do you know, I actually haven't either. I don't know if I. Someone always.

0: That's awesome. Really setting the tone right there. Setting the tone.
1: I love that joke.
0: That
1: so
0: is
1: much.
0: Unreal.
1: I don't tell that joke enough.
0: I never remember jokes, but I'm going to make sure that I remember that one. That is good. Oh, look, dude, look, here we go again. And look, they put you first.
1: Oh, they
0: there.
1: Put me first. Thank
0: there
1: you.
0: We go. Michael, I think this one's at you then.
1: Michael and Proudlock. Will the pizza restaurant be a joint venture?
0: Oh.
1: What other business ideas do you have? Fancy taking on the Dragons? Gemma in London.
0: Do you know what I would? I was talking to someone today about... you heard about those Tangle teasers.
1: No.
0: You heard about these little brushes called the Tangle teaser.
1: Right, yeah, yeah.
0: And that guy went on to onto the Dragons,
1: mm-hmm.
0: and they turned him down. And now he's killed it.
1: Look at him now.
0: And then, as well... the reggae.
1: Oh, was so reggae, reggae sauce. They never took
0: him. They didn't take him, man.
1: I always thought they did.
0: I don't think they did. Wait, am I wrong there?
1: I thought.
0: Someone
1: know.
0: Told me that they didn't.
2: I think they still do it. I swear they
0: but no, no. But he went on there. He went on the Dragons, and did they turn him down or not? Or did he take a deal? I think he turned. I think
2: they
0: he got.
1: I thought that they.
2: They did.
0: Oh, they did.
1: They
0: I apologize.
1: Turned him down, or they accepted it.
2: Pete Jones.
0: Oh, he did.
1: Ah,
0: I take
1: yeah,
0: that
1: I
0: back.
1: So.
0: Then. I take that back. But they didn't.
1: What are your thoughts on reggae sauce? For me, it just tastes like Branston pickle without the lumps.
0: Yeah, I mean, it's good, but I think there's better out there.
1: Yeah, 100%.
0: Have you tried his crisps? You know, he's done crisps as well.
1: He's done everything, isn't
0: yeah.
1: he? I swear he's even done, like, noodles and stuff.
0: He's killing
1: he's,
0: it.
1: He's smashing it, man.
0: But, mate, I think maybe Proud Pizzas needs to go up against the Dragons Den.
1: Yeah, 100%. And a joint venture, in answer to that question, I'd be in the back smoking joints. That'll
0: there
1: make
0: we
1: it
0: go.
1: A joint venture. I'm joking.
0: And no, he would basically, you know, he'd be in the, you, dude, you'd be making that salty beef pizza and the Chinese chicken.
1: Yeah, me and Mario Balotelli.
0: Yeah.
1: Me and Mario Balotelli will be employed as chefs in the back and I won't be smoking any joints.
0: Exactly.
1: Or picking up any kilos of cocaine.
0: Nah.
1: I said I won't.
0: It's only pizza at my joint. Simply pizza.
1: I'll read another email to deflect some attention from me. What a way to bring my... weekend with the vocal delights of Ollie and Michael. Loving the show from Will.
0: Thanks, Will.
1: Thank you very much. And we'd love to get you on all the time, Ollie.
0: Dude,
1: man.
0: I would. You know, this is the first time I've been on radio before, but just you know,
1: as a guest,
0: you go on for like 5-10 minutes.
1: Yeah.
0: It's over like that. It's actually really nice.
1: Yeah.
0: Nice on a Friday, right? Bring in the weekend.
1: That's it. Let me be the person. Let us be.
0: Yes.
1: The voices that bring in your weekend.
0: We would love that.
1: That'd be amazing. Absolutely amazing.
0: Hell yes.
1: We've still got two more interviews as well. We're going to be talking to... I'm really glad we got to talk to Ella Eyre, by the way,
0: yeah.
1: because her people were saying, you know, it was getting increasingly difficult to
0: reception.
1: Yeah,
0: she's
1: exactly.
0: got a very sexy voice, doesn't she?
1: Very incredibly
0: like
1: sexy. Yeah. That's what I like about it as well.
0: Very sexy.
1: But yeah, just that was a nice little treat, especially as someone said that they were going around looking for a landline. And, you know, call me old-fashioned, but... I don't think you're going to be able to find a landline in a park.
0: No.
1: You know, they're in Victoria Park and, would have been damn near impossible,
2: yeah.
1: I would have thought. Mm-hmm. So, thank fuck for telecommunication, eh?
0: Thank God
1: mobile telecommunication.
0: Who else have we got coming
1: we
0: up?
1: We have, yeah, so we're going to be speaking to MC Grindr.
0: Yes.
1: Not to be confused with the gay dating app from Corrupt FM. And we also have... good friend of mine, Mr. Ed Sheeran, who's going to be talking to us about, you know, just life after playing 3 sold-out shows at Wembley Stadium and just basically conquering the world for, you know, the last 3 years.
0: I mean...
1: we're going to be having a little chat with him about that. So please stay locked to FUBAR Radio. 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
2: I've gone salt and vinegar.
3: Does that sound nasty?
2: Walker's salt and vinegar.
1: Tasty.
2: Real salty. Real, real salty.
1: Lovely. Lots of sodium chloride on there. What are we saying? I love you, Michael.
3: Oh,
1: are you repping
3: go,
1: any of Ollie's garms today? So more mentions of Ollie.
3: Do you know what? He's actually not.
1: From Michelle
3: I'm a little bit upset about that.
1: Oh, but you shouldn't be, man.
3: Having said
1: a big
3: that,
1: fan.
3: No, he's a legend. Having said that, I'm actually not either, which is very rare for me. I am actually, no, I lie. I'm wearing my necklace.
1: Okay.
3: I'm wearing a bit
1: of
3: jewellery.
1: Well, yeah, well, send me your necklace, mate.
3: I will.
1: Please. Because I love a bit of jewellery. I'm just wearing this shotgun pendant.
3: It's cool.
1: From your mates at Other
3: Goods.
1: Thank you for that, man, Charlie. Really love this. This is my lucky pendant.
3: Cool.
1: Well, once I start writing stuff, once I start writing a song, this is my little talisman. I have to wear this.
3: Really?
1: Once I'm writing songs.
3: How long have you had that?
1: Only about, what's that, a couple of months now? But there's not a day that's gone by that I haven't worn it.
3: So how often in a week, how often are you writing? How often are you in the studio? What's your sort of...
1: At the moment, I'm managing a girl and writing with her, a lovely, amazing singer-songwriter called Alana Verde, and I'm going to make sure I play loads of her stuff when we
3: heard
1: release. Yeah, she's got like absolutely no. It might just be through me. Do you know what I mean?
3: It might just be through me,
1: not even realizing, because we've released nothing yet.
3: How old is she? She's young.
1: She's 21.
3: Right.
1: New to the game, lovely and naive, and I mentor her. I write with her and I manage her, so that's kind of taken up a lot of my creative time at the moment. But I am still writing my own music. I hope to release another album to follow up Blame Miss Barkley in like 2016.
3: When you're writing an album, do you just take a whole time out and you just basically hibernate? You just get in the studio, or is it not?
1: Yeah, well, that's how I did. That's how I did it with my first album.
3: Uh-huh.
1: So Jake Gosling, who is not only one of my producers for the first album, but I'm signed to his management company.
3: Right.
1: He owns the management company that I'm signed to. And he's obviously famous for producing Ed Sheeran's first album, plus also produced for, you know, Paloma Faith, One Direction, Nicole Scherzinger, Christina Perry, whole load of very sort of a disparate artists and stuff. It's great. And a guy called Adam Coltman, who works with Jake, so they produce the bulk of my album.
3: Sure.
1: We had some added production from like True Tiger and stuff, Bill Posters and Will Power, but they did the bulk of the album. And when we were recording the album, I lived at Jake's.
3: Really?
1: Out in Surrey. His studio is based in like set in Orchard in lovely Windlesham.
3: Amazing.
1: And he lives at the time he was living in Bagshot. And we recorded the whole album. I kind of hibernated because I just left London.
3: How long does it take?
1: I think it took about 6 months.
3: Wow. Yeah,
1: took about 6 months. And that was basically it. I don't think I'd hibernate again for the next album. I think I'd just write it.
3: Yeah. And be out and about. Mm. Yeah.
1: I'm going to read one more email, and then we've got MC Grindr on there. This is going to be
3: Grindr,
1: good. So basically, a question for Michael. Michael, big love for the Godfather EP. What have you been working on, and when will we hear some new material?
3: That question.
1: There you go. Alex and Maidstone, big love to you too. Thank you. No one wants to see my penis on the FUBAR Twitter.
3: People are freaking out, dude.
1: Yeah, people are
3: We got a lot of emails. I mean, we got more emails than, you know, the rest of the day. I mean, they just came in rapidly.
1: It's all much of a muchness, isn't it? You've seen one black penis, you've seen them all. Let's talk to MC Grindr. Yo.
4: Yo, what's going on?
3: What's
1: all
3: up?
1: All good, brother. How you doing?
4: What's all this penis talk, man?
3: Yeah, I know, man. He's setting this tone, man. Just talking about his dick.
1: I am. Basically, I'll tell you what it is, mate. I'll tell you what it is. Basically,
4: it's fine. You don't need to go into it.
1: I might as well, though, innit? Now that I've started, right? Basically, Proudlock was, he's getting all the love, innit? He's getting all the love. And you know how it is, innit? Like, when you get the missed calls and the text through, you don't want to be seeing a load of text going through to DJ Beats. Do you?
4: Nah, that never happens, though.
1: That never happens. See, I'm not in such a fortunate position as you. Do you know what I mean?
4: All the love is going
1: to the other man. So I'm just threatening, saying...
3: You freaked out.
1: I freaked out and I said, look, if you don't want to see my penis on the FUBAR Radio timeline on Twitter, you need to start sending me some love.
4: With me, it's the other way around. If I tell girls I will show them my penis, then they will show me my penis.
1: That's a very good point, actually. That's shit.
4: You know what I mean?
3: Yeah.
1: I just kind of shot myself in the foot there, didn't I?
3: God damn it.
4: Yeah, all your penis.
1: Yeah. Mate, congratulations on the new series of People Just Do Nothing.
4: Nice one, brother.
1: I watched the first episode. Congratulations to Angel on the christening.
4: Trust me, congratulations to me on being the godfather, Joe.
1: Yeah, exactly. Yeah, you made yourself the godfather.
4: Yeah.
3: Nice.
4: Exactly. Yeah, delegated
1: to yourself. So you can just tell yourself what is absolutely brilliant. So do you, I don't know how sort of tense a subject this is, but do you ever look at Angel and think that she's like quite, because obviously you and your missus are both white, right?
4: Yeah, sort of.
1: And obviously, yeah, you know, no, I know, you know, you've got a black mentality, you know, I see you
4: as a black person. I've got the soul.
1: Exactly. You got the soul. Right. So, but do you ever think that Angel's a bit like dark skinned?
4: Boy, I just see it as a blessing, do you know what I mean? Someone's looking down on me.
1: Yeah.
4: Do you know what I mean? Just like, bless me up. I think it's all the reggae music I listen to.
1: I reckon it is as well. She's just radiating.
4: Do you know what I mean?
1: Yeah.
4: Them ones, like, them things just penetrate your soul. Like,
1: yeah.
4: Do you know what I mean? So when I was penetrating, it probably penetrated her soul as well.
1: I hear that, bro.
4: Nice and deep.
3: Yeah, real deep.
4: Yeah.
1: I hear that. So what can we, because obviously you are the mate, you are the star of a documentary, they follow you around, and it's almost I was saying, because we've got Proudlock sitting here as well, and obviously it's polarized, it's the polar opposite of the type of thing that Made in Chelsea is, you know. You guys go around the hood, you got Corrupt FM, you got your pirate radio station, and all the dealings, that all the wheeling and dealings that you get up to, and that. What can we expect, without any spoilers? What can we expect for the forthcoming episodes of the new season?
4: Well, basically, I just want to get one thing clear. Everyone's on Twitter like, "Oh, you got a joke? That's funny." Like, this ain't a joke.
1: It's not a joke. It's real life. Yeah, I know. 100%.
4: My life.
1: It's not a program. This is a documentary.
4: What I'm saying, is one of them ones where the BBC were like, "Right, you're the best MC like in the whole of West London, if not the world." I was like, "Yeah."
1: I'd say the world, man.
4: And then, exactly. Do you know what I mean? Because you've got good taste. But it's just one of them ones, just following us around. Do you know what I mean? Like. What else? We've got a little. There might be a little Corrupt FM rave in there. Do you know what I mean? Like, I'm not saying there is, but there is. Do you know what I mean? Like, there's like next things like Beats and Craig. You see a lot of their little life and that, which annoyed me a little bit because they're meant to be following just me.
1: That's true.
4: But
3: that's not.
4: Do you know what I mean? What it is? It's a family thing as well. Do you know what I mean? So
1: of course,
4: you follow
1: spread
4: the family
1: the love.
4: And that. And you see bare bars from a man like me, do you know what I mean? Corrupt FM, just bigger and better. Badder than madder than tougher than rougher than.
1: Done,
4: you know them ones?
1: Done, though.
4: Trust me, yeah.
1: I'm just really annoyed that we couldn't actually have you in the studio live, because I would have got you to spit some bars, and it's just not the same down the phone, is it?
4: Nah, hey, do you know what it is, though? Like, I couldn't get any bud today, so there's no way I'm leaving Brentford till like,
1: I hear that. I hear that. I'm having similar problems, but I can't really speak about them because, like, I'm on the radio.
4: Yeah. Because
1: you
4: got your dick out and all that.
1: Well, actually, Ollie's sitting there in nothing but a vest.
3: Yeah, it's fucking hot in here, mate. It's time to get the dick out.
4: Fucking hell.
1: Are you at Lovebox today, mate?
4: Nah, I'm in Brentford, mate. Do you know what I mean?
1: Of course, of course. Well, until you sort that out.
4: I'm not, like...
1: Not this weekend at all?
4: Nah, not really. Like, tomorrow's all house and that, do you know what I mean? So I ain't going, like...
1: Yeah.
4: I was like, everyone's begging me, please headline the main stage. I was like, no, I'm not. I'm not going to.
1: Yeah, they're lost.
4: You've shot yourself in the foot playing deep house.
1: Big time. So, big time. But Garage Nation, that was a turn up, right?
4: Yeah, man. Obviously, man, headlined the whole of Garage Nation.
1: Of course. You headline garage as a genre, do you know what I mean? You are the first name in garage music, mate.
4: Yeah, exactly. Yeah, that's what I mean. Like, Garage Nation was a vibe, man. Like, we smashed it. It was good. All the legends were there, do you know what I mean? Like, thanking me for single-handedly bringing Garage back.
1: Of course.
4: It was nuts, like,
1: of course.
4: Pretty nuts.
1: And are there going to be any more Champagne Steam Rooms?
4: Yeah, man, trust me. Like, obviously, the original Corrupt rave Champagne Steam Room.
1: Done, though.
4: It's going to be popping off after the festival season. We'll be doing a couple of them in the clubs and that, yeah?
1: Sick.
4: And, trust me, I think you'll see... How Champagne Steam Rooms was born in the series as well, actually.
1: Oh, sick.
4: So, trust me. Looking forward
1: to that, man. But, yeah.
4: I'm not really sure because they don't let me see it before it comes out.
1: Of course. Well, yeah, it's, you know, you know what your life's like, though, innit?
4: Trust me, yeah.
1: This is the thing. You live that. You live that,
4: bro. Yeah, 100%
1: real.
4: I am life. You
1: are Garage. You are Brentford.
4: Life. Do you know what I mean? Yeah, yeah, exactly. Yeah, trust me.
1: 100%. Thank you so much for speaking to us, my brother.
3: Cheers, brother.
4: And, no worries.
1: Just so People Just Do Nothing is on every Thursday.
4: Wednesday.
1: Sorry. Every Wednesday, 10 PM.
4: Yeah, that's it, mate. BBC 3.
3: BBC 3.
4: Yeah.
1: Listeners, you have to catch it. It's the best reality show on TV.
3: It's way better than Made in Chelsea. Fuck Made in Chelsea. Fuck Made in Chelsea. Check this show out.
4: I know who you are. You've got that mad George Michael earring, isn't
3: it? It's Pat Cash. It's Pat Cash, man. Not George Michael. It's Pat Cash.
4: Oh, the tennis player, isn't it?
3: Yeah, man. Pat Cash.
4: Yeah.
1: Don't know the Pat Cash.
4: Man knows his history.
3: Yeah, you know your tennis, brother.
4: Yeah.
1: Say hello to... please say hello to DJ Beats, Chabuddy and all the mandem.
4: Yeah.
1: And once again, congratulations on being your daughter's godfather.
3: Yeah, congrats, bro. That's awesome.
4: That's what I mean, man. Shout out to you lot as well, yeah?
1: Of course. Every time, brother.
4: So sweet. let me say one message as well,
1: Of course.
4: We're taking you lot down, yeah? Corrupt FM 108.9 taking down every radio station in the vicinity.
1: Well, again, congratulations on making it to double figures when it comes to listeners. You just made... You've got 10 listeners now.
4: Yeah, no, probably 50, max, minimum. Trust me. Thing is, with listeners, it's quite hard to know because not everyone's got phone credit, so not everyone can
1: There'll be bare silent listeners, bro.
4: Trust me.
1: All the ones that actually think, don't worry about them. Like, it's the silent listeners.
3: That's like, you know,
1: the tip of the iceberg, innit? The people that actually send you the missed calls, they're the tip, innit? 70% of that shit's underwater, mate.
4: Trust me. Yeah, exactly. Yeah, and that. You know what I mean? The silent ones are the better ones, like.
1: Of course.
4: For instance, I'll be going around, and you'll get, like, buff chicks just walking past me, not even looking at me and not saying anything to me, and you know they're on it. You know what I mean? Like, them ones, like, them levels, mad.
1: But you're taking, isn't it? You're taking, you're happily, not married, but, you know, you got your baby mums there, innit?
4: Yeah.
1: You're a good dude.
4: Yeah.
1: My brother, it was lovely talking to you, and hope to see you soon,
3: Take it easy, brother.
4: Yes, big up, boys.
3: Easy.
1: Respect, brother.
4: Keep it corrupt.

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1: And you can't forget, man, like Proudlock.
2: Yeah.
1: That's a Scottish yardie I had going on there, right? Yeah. Scottish Jamaican. Can't forget, man, like Proudlock.
2: Can't forget.
1: Wow, man. I'm Michael Payne.
2: I'm Oliver Proudlock.
1: Yes. And what's together, happening? We are on FUBAR.
2: Yeah, yeah.
1: I thought of a decent name.
2: P&P.
1: P&P. There P&P. You go. Like postage and packaging.
2: Yeah, there you go. Payne and Proudlock.
1: Payne and Proudlock will come to your door.
2: Yeah. We will be delivering pizzas.
1: Stick it in your box.
2: Some Chinese chicken and some salty beef.
1: Some salty beef and a drink.
2: Oh, yeah, yeah, yeah. Massive drink.
1: Because it's
2: going to
1: be dry.
2: Oh, yeah.
1: Like my hair and Oliver's hair since we bleached it.
2: Real, real dry.
1: That's our press release.
2: Yeah.
1: That was actually our press release.
2: Yeah, that was it.
1: Lovely.
2: You heard it first. I haven't released that yet.
1: More emails. Michael and Proudlock. Speaking business, what dragon would you like to invest in you? From Simon in London. Why, Simon? Are you one of the dragons under an alias? I don't know enough about dragons then to make a decision, really. I'll let you do the talking if we were to join up.
2: Peter Jones.
1: Yeah? Peter Jones sounds good.
2: Yeah, my cousin... My cousin's met him before, and he's done. My cousin's an artist. He's done a few bits. Apparently, he's a good lad.
1: Okay.
2: I'd probably go down PJ.
1: Yeah, Peter Jones. It is then.
2: P&P with
3: Alan Sugar to do. Would you ever go to Alan Sugar?
2: Oh yeah, Alan Sugar. Yeah, fuck.
1: I wouldn't. He's a Tottenham fan. I'm a gooner. Could never go to Alan Sugar for money.
2: Or the Trump.
1: Hell no. I'd rather starve than go to Alan Sugar with my fucking cap in my hand.
2: Is Alan? I haven't seen. Is Alan Sugar still? Has he got stuff on the TV? He's still going.
1: Is he still doing the what's it called? The Apprentice?
2: He's still doing that. Still
1: Who
2: going.
1: Started that? Was that him or Donald Trump?
2: Trump started. It started in America first, right?
1: I hate Donald Trump.
2: No, I just can't. It's his hair, mate. It's just one of the weirdest things I've ever seen.
1: Ever. What's even weirder that he hasn't been kidnapped by a Mexican yet?
2: I know, right?
1: That's even weirder than his hair. I'm not inciting violence, by the way. Just kidnap. I'm not even inciting that. I'm only joking. I joke quite a lot. I am the bad boy of FUBAR Radio already.
2: You are a joker.
1: Yeah.
2: Let's get into some of these walkers.
1: We're smashing walkers, man. We're smashing walkers. And my producer's not sweating because it's hot in here. He's sweating because he knows I'm going to lose my job soon. And he's going to be responsible for it.
2: I think you might lose your job after this afternoon.
1: I don't think I'm coming back. Personally, I think it's going to be you and Hugh Joseph next.
2: There we go. Boom. I just got a new job. Yeah. That's awesome.
1: I can see my P45 being waved around already, actually.
2: Yeah.
1: Oh, well.
2: Oh, well.
1: I need a new lyric writing paper. I'm licking my fingers right now. These crisps are amazing.
2: Oh, man, I need a drink.
1: Right. So, what we're going to do next is we're going to play another song from my First and Foremost series. First and Foremost series is a series in which I take the first letter of the initial letter of a band or artist in alphabetical order. I've done A, I've done B, we are on C at the moment. We are playing songs by The Cure. And next up is my favourite, Close to Me.

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2: On the FUBAR.
1: We have a very special guest on the line right now. He's a good mate of mine. And if it wasn't for him, I probably wouldn't be as known as I am and even have this radio station. I even have this radio show, I dare say. People, we have the illustrious, the massively successful Ed Sheeran on the line. Yo, brother.
3: You all right?
1: Yeah, good, mate. Good. You sound in very high spirits.
2: You sound very chill.
3: I literally just woke up on my sofa.
1: Oh, for real? Were you lying down?
3: I had a driving lesson this morning. I fell asleep soon as I got in.
1: Fair play.
2: I hate driving lessons, man.
1: Yeah, we were talking about driving lessons earlier.
2: Hate driving.
1: Do you enjoy it, mate?
3: I really do. Yeah, I really really like it. Yeah? I like the freedom of it.
1: Yeah, freedom. Yeah, I like freedom.
3: But
1: as well.
3: I haven't, you know, I kind of missed out on the. On the driving when I was younger and everyone else was doing it, so I'm quite trying to catch up.
2: I had the same thing.
1: Well, you were making carving your own path. You were busy carving your own path musically. Driving could wait, right?
3: I guess so. But I'm having to catch up now, which is a bit odd when you're in a town centre and suddenly like a group of kids start following you in a car
1: Shit, I just remember that. So what are you doing? Are you doing the lessons in London?
3: I'm doing them around where I live. Yeah,
1: of course. Yeah. I won't disclose that. And have you got your sights on your first car? Is it going to be like a nice, neat little P-Reg Fiesta, maybe?
3: I bought a mini. It arrived this evening, actually.
1: Oh, wow. Yeah. Nice.
2: What kind of mini is it? Is it a new mini or an old mini?
1: Please say it's an old one.
2: Yeah.
3: I got it as an automatic, so it's a new one. But it's nice. People keep telling me that I'm a hairdresser and or an estate agent.
1: Is it orange?
3: No, it's black.
1: Black?
3: Yeah.
1: Tints?
3: Yeah. No tints, no.
1: No! 20-inch wheels? Twinkies?
3: No grills, no.
1: No,
2: just straight out black.
3: I know, I'm letting the team down.
1: You're going to put some Twinkies on that, I know you.
3: Yeah, I'll get some dice or something.
1: Yeah, and a little just go down to like South End and do like wheel spins and get like a little get the speakers in the back and all that.
3: Yeah, lower it. Tesco car park.
1: That's
3: like
1: it, yeah. Vehicle. And make sure you get them blue lights that you put on the bottom as well.
3: Killer. Yeah.
1: And a Burberry cap.
3: And a bottle of White Star.
1: Yes. But yeah, aside from that huge thing that's happening in your life, learning to drive, you just played 3 sellout shows at Wembley Stadium. Have you come down yet, mate? From that feeling? Because I haven't, bro. I was lucky enough to see you on the Saturday. And have a little catch up and a drink and that and yeah, like I said, I still haven't come down from it. Do you know what I mean?
3: I just got really ill afterwards. I kind of my body just kind of shut down. So I've just been like got the flu pretty much the day after. But that usually happens after a long tour.
1: Of course, yeah. Well, you pretty much haven't stopped. I'd say your career's been a long tour.
3: Yeah, well, I get ill twice a year. I get ill in the summer and at Christmas. It's always when I get like a week off.
1: Okay.
2: When you stop, as soon as you stop, your body just shuts down, isn't it?
1: So what's next now? Is this a rest for the rest of the year?
3: No, I got the equivalent of Wembley in Ireland next weekend.
1: Croke Park.
3: And then I'll go. And then I go back to America for like a month, and then I go to Australia for a month, and then I'm done.
1: Then I'm done. But you're not really, though, are you?
2: Never done.
1: You're never done, mate.
3: No, well, I'll have to make the third album. But yeah, in terms of like touring, I'll be done.
1: Yeah, that's what I was going to say. Have you got ideas for the third album?
3: Yeah, you know, I've got. My main idea for any album that I do is just good songs. You just need, if you have good songs, the rest will kind of follow.
1: Yeah, of course. And there's no one at the moment who's probably got a better judgment of a good song than yourself, mate. I reckon you're going to be quite big one day, mate.
2: Mm.
1: If you carry on the way you're going, mate.
3: Well, thank you. Thank you.
1: And what are your plans for the for the rest of the week?
3: I don't know. Really.
1: The weekend, should I say? It's Friday.
2: It's Friday, man.
1: It's a Friday social on Fubar Radio.
3: Well, I've got to go up to Manchester at some point to see a mate. And I haven't really got any plans. I'm just doing driving every day and then collapsing on my sofa. That's kind of it.
1: Of course. And you know, how are you still very surprised at the sort of monumental success of the second album? Have you come to terms with that yet?
3: Well, you know, I expected to get to a certain point with this album, you know, and it's taken me way, way, way beyond anything I expected or anyone else expected. You know, I finished up the last album with like 500 Smith Apollo, so I just assumed with this album I'd end up doing like 102 Arena.
1: Yeah.
3: To be able to do three Wembley stadiums is pretty.
1: Yeah, didn't you do 502 Arenas, didn't you?
3: We did four. In the end.
1: Only,
3: yeah,
1: only we four, mate. Huh. Jesus, mate. You're slacking.
3: We were going to do five, but by the time we booked them, we were already starting to think about doing Wembley. So I was like, we shouldn't like over-egg it if we're going to try and do that.
1: Yeah, but you know for a fact you could have definitely done like 10 or some shit.
3: Yeah, but I think it's good to like leave people wanting more. Like we could have done five. Wembley's, but the fact that we did three and sold them out quickly means the next time we come we can do more.
1: Yeah, of course, absolutely. And you've probably noticed the sort of massive rise since your rise to superstardom in sort of guitar wielding troubadours. And what do you have any advice for them, basically, apart from stop copying you so fucking much?
3: No, do you know what? I think it always comes along in waves. When I first started trying to get into the industry, like James Blunt was having massive success, and there was another wave of people, and that was 10 years ago now. So, like, I reckon in the next 10 years there'll be another someone else that pops off as well. But I'd say the advice is like just enjoy it. Don't do anything if you don't enjoy it. When I first started trying to be a singer-songwriter, everyone was telling me the songs I should sing and the way I should perform, and I wasn't really enjoying it. And the moment I stopped that and started doing what I wanted to do, I enjoyed it.
1: Be a bit selfish.
3: Yeah, I'd say, yeah, don't try and fit a mould. Like, just create your own mould and enjoy
2: it.
3: Yeah,
2: be yourself, right? Totally. Don't try and be someone else.
1: Totally. Totally sensible. And, excuse me, you've recently set up a record label as well, right?
3: Yeah, it's interesting. I did it because I had Passenger on tour with me for a long time, and I kept telling my record label to sign him, and they kept saying no, and then suddenly he blew up.
2: He's massively unreal.
3: I set it up, and my first signing is this guy Jamie Lawson. He's got a massive song that it went double platinum in Australia. Kind of went to number two for a long time there, and
1: nice.
3: Now we're going to start launching right here.
1: Yeah, and he just played the Barfly in Camden a few days ago, didn't he?
3: Yeah. And
1: were you at the gig?
3: I was at the gig. Yeah.
1: How hard was it to divert attention from yourself?
3: Well, there's like a little bit at the back where they do lights, so
1: of
3: I course. Kind of
1: snuck in there.
3: Which is all right. Yeah.
1: Fair play. It was funny speaking about your second album, because I remember being on a boat with you in Ibiza.
3: Yeah,
1: and you do you remember that day? And I remember you just being like, just admitting how fucking nervous you were about the sophomore album, and that's, I think, you know, that's why I asked you, have you come to terms with how incredibly well it did? Do you know what I mean? Do you ever think about how nervous you were when you were prior to releasing the album?
3: Course. Well, I mean, I'm kind of as nervous as that for the third album now, but I think for the second album, like, there was pressure from myself to make it work and be successful, but now for the third album there's pressure from like everyone else to make it work and be successful, because I don't think people expected the second album to do what it did, but now people definitely expect the third album to do that.
1: Of course. Apart from those dickheads at NME, they're still hating on a brother.
3: Yeah, well, they've just gone into making the magazine free, so you know, I
1: it says a lot of that, doesn't it? That says a lot.
3: I don't know how long that's going to be a print magazine. I think it's going to be an online thing very soon.
1: And what do you think about the shit that Morrissey was spouting?
3: I think the way that I view that is, you know, it's the same as like when I used to play Oasis when I was younger, or like Limp Bizkit or fucking Eminem or something, and my dad would be in the car being like, "Oh, what's this? I don't understand it."
1: Yeah,
3: it's basically
1: just an old man that doesn't understand,
3: because you know, and it would have been not necessarily like just an old man. It's just like there's a generation that just don't understand the new stuff. Much like when the Smiths came out, there would have been a generation of people that would be like, but who's this Morrissey chap and what's he doing?
1: Well, it's funny you should say that, because I would have thought that Morrissey would love your music.
3: Well, Morrissey doesn't actually love a lot, and he makes that very clear.
1: Like, I hate him because he's vegan. Not going to lie to you, mate. I don't trust anyone that doesn't eat meat.
3: Well,
1: and is asexual.
3: I eat meat, so I'm glad you trust me.
1: I trust you wholeheartedly, mate.
3: Yeah,
1: trust with my life. Not Morrissey, though.
3: Morrissey's entitled to his opinion. I'm just not sure if many people listen anymore or care. And it's kind of like going...
4: No one cares, exactly.
3: It's kind of going along with a very... it's a very popular thing to say among the indie circles. It's like, Ed and Sam Smith are ruining music. Like, cool, good for you. Like, I think as long as someone doesn't harm anyone and they're making someone happy, no one can really put them down.
1: Of course.
3: I'll go back to the point I made earlier. It's basically someone from a completely different generation not getting this generation's biggest artists.
1: And plus, Morrissey is an alien as well. Morrissey is actually an alien. He's not from this planet. So yeah, you've got to give him a bit of a, you've got to give him the benefit of the doubt and be diplomatic about the whole thing, you know. My bro, thank you so much for speaking to us.
3: Of course.
1: Oh, do you know what? Would you do us the honour of oh, what's the word I'm looking for?
4: Introducing.
1: Yeah, I never make it on radio. Would you do us the honour of introducing the next track, which is going to be photographed by yourself?
3: Cool. This is Ed Sheeran. This is Free World Radio, Michael Payne at Holy Crowdlock, and this is my song, Photograph.
1: Thanks, bro.
4: Amazing. Cheers, brother.
1: See you soon.
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2: Lovely, that was.
3: Very good, nice. It's my favourite. That's my favourite track. Mm. Well,
2: that was photographed by Ed Sheeran, and we just had him on the phone just a minute ago. You can catch up on the show, man. Download the app. It's on the App Store, I know that. Is it on, has it reached Android yet?
4: It's on Android.
2: It's on Android as well.
3: Boom.
2: Yeah, cool. You can listen back on FUBARradio.com as well. We're just going to go through some more emails and then maybe play one more song from the First and Foremost. So, hi guys, you're always travelling around the world. What's the best place you visited from Harry in London? You can go first, mate. You've probably been to a few more places than me.
3: Best place I visited. Do you know what? My two sisters actually live in Australia. I went to Australia
2: Australia.
3: I'm a big fan of Australia, actually. I don't know if I could live there, but it's a nice place to go. I like it. I like the lifestyle. We were talking earlier, do you know what I mean?
2: Yeah.
3: You know, the place where it's hot and there's a lot to do, it's very active. Like,
2: isn't
3: here in London.
2: It's quite dry there.
3: Oh, dude. But it's fine because you're right by the water, man. You can just, when you get a little bit dry, just jump up in there.
2: I don't even know why that's such a funny.
3: That's
2: going to
3: be the theme, I think,
2: that
3: throughout
2: is the
3: today.
2: Theme.
3: Dry. Just super dry. If you're listening, if you listen into this later, just make sure you bring a bottle of water because it is dry.
2: It's dry.
3: But no, man. And then I think the nicest little, like, the Bahamas, man. I've been there.
2: Can't fault the Bahamas.
3: Yeah, the Bahamas, man, for me.
2: Okay.
3: Was, yeah.
2: Me, personally, going to be cliche as hell, but New York.
3: Actually, fuck it, dude. Get, me too. Yeah, that's my favourite place in the world.
2: I cannot get New York out of my head. Like, I've been there twice.
3: New York's
2: honestly.
3: The dream.
2: The spud there, we just spud.
3: Yeah, that was a spud. About that, that's how much problem. That's how much we love fucking New York. We did a dry spud.
2: We did a dry spud.
3: Oh yeah.
2: It was like a roast potato.
3: Oh shit. But also, have you been to Rio in Brazil?
2: No.
3: Now
2: see?
3: That place, Carnival that would, in Rio, that hands down is the best thing I've ever done.
2: Yeah, I think that would definitely slot nicely into number one if I had, if I did go there. Yeah. I do plan to go there.
3: Yeah, you got to go there.
2: But it's got to be one of them. I've got to take out a couple of months to get there. Do you know what I mean?
3: 100%.
2: But yeah, for now it's New York. I enjoyed LA.
3: I haven't been there. Never been there.
2: It was surprisingly enjoyable. You need a car though.
3: Yeah, I think it's kind of a place you need to know people as well.
2: Yeah, 100%. Because you can't get into clubs if you don't know anyone. Yeah. It's ridiculous. It's literally just it's the socialite experience.
3: Yeah.
2: Do you know what I mean? You have to know people to get into nightclubs, and the nightclubs always close quite early.
3: That's
2: as well.
3: It's all about house parties, though, isn't it? You got to get an invite to a house party.
2: Get up in the hills.
3: Yeah.
2: Get up in the hills and don't do cocaine off a stripper's breasts. Guys, just thinking, Michael should roll up on MIC.
3: Fuck.
2: I'd love to see that happen from Jackie in London.
3: I agree.
2: Oh yeah, shit. I'd love to. I'm fed up of rolling up on just the MIC that is the microphone. I want to get on the MIC that's made
3: on
2: in
3: that
2: Chelsea.
3: Real MIC.
2: Get me up in. I used to go to school not too far from the London Oratory.
3: Okay,
2: which is in Fulham.
3: Shit, I know that. I'm pretty sure Francis went to the London Oratory.
2: Yeah.
3: Pretty sure.
2: Yeah, yeah. I got expelled after 2 years.
3: Yeah?
2: Yeah, man.
3: What for?
2: Just being a general bad man.
3: Yeah.
2: You know what I mean? I was like, fuck you guys, I'm going to do a radio show.
3: Yeah, fuck this shit.
2: Yeah, man.
3: I'm dry, I'm out. Peace.
2: School's so dry.
3: Yo, man, this shit ain't dry enough for me.
2: Ed Sheeran, someone's just went. Capital letters. Michael, can we hear you two collab live on air?
3: That would have been unreal.
2: That would have been great. As a treat, make sure you listen back next week and I will play Little Lady, which is the first time that Ed and I ever collaborated. And so, yeah, make sure you're listening next week, Samantha, and I'll play that song for you. Michael and Ollie, I can imagine Ed wanting to get in on the pizza shop idea. What's your favourite pizza?
3: People are loving
2: from
3: the pizza. I'm liking
2: people
3: this positive vibe on the pizza.
2: Yeah, man. Favourite pizza? Yeah, I said mine is anything with
3: Chinese
2: chicken on it. Yeah.
3: Yeah, oh, yeah. And mine was...
2: I remember the prosciutto.
3: Yeah, prosciutto, get a lot of buffalo mozzarella, get some basil and some fresh chilli in there.
2: Rocket. You did say rocket as well.
3: I did say rocket.
2: Definitely
3: too, yeah.
2: Rocket. I remember
3: shit,
2: that.
3: Rocket and basil.
2: Yeah, fuck it.
3: Fuck it.
2: Mate.
3: Get some greens on that thing.
2: Yeah. When you're the coolest person on Made in Chelsea, you can do them types of things there. Right. I think this is the top of the show.

0: Yeah, we're going to play one soulful. More song before we leave, while we wrap up and get the hell out of here. We're going to play one more song by The Cure as part of my First and Foremost series. I love you guys, and I hope I still have a job to come back to next Friday.
1: Yes.
0: But for now, thank you to all my guests. Massive, massive thank you to Oliver
2: Crowley. Thanks for having me.
0: For coming. Thank you to my producer, Adam, as well, man. Really,
1: yeah,
0: really rate
1: thanks,
0: you.
1: Thanks, brother.
0: And, yeah, cool.
1: Boom, enjoy the weekend, right?
0: Yeah, indeed. Enjoy your weekend, and this is the last song from The Cure.

0: to the best of FUBAR Radio.
1: No, but this big up. Is really worthwhile. Sir David Attenborough. He's 91 years old today.
2: David Attenborough.
1: Yeah, bruh. Let's get. He He's needs 91. That title. Yeah.
2: Wow.
1: 91 years young. And I love this quote from him. And it's like, I love it so much that I actually wrote it down years ago. And I keep this on display so I can always think about it. I just remember an interview with him saying this. The natural world is our reality. 50% of the world's population lives urbanized, which means 50% of the world is out of touch with the reality of the natural world and doesn't see a wild living creature from morning to night unless it's a rat or a pigeon. Mm. The natural world is part of us, and if it's in trouble, we're in trouble. It's not a fairy story, it's reality.
2: David Attenborough.
1: Yeah. But that's lyrics right there, man. And that's the truth. But that's bars. But also in this last week, we had another very important birthday. I think, in my opinion, possibly the most important artist of the 20th century. We have to send a big up. James Brown. It was his birthday on the 3rd of May. Singer, songwriter, band leader, record producer, dancer, and of course the godfather of soul. And you know, I just thought, I consider this song one of his more commercial songs, but this is still just funky as hell. So check this out. This is sending a shout out to James Brown. Coming up right after this, we're going to be getting into some investigation action, and we're going to be speaking to Horror.
3: Fellas, I'm ready to get up and do my thing. I want to get into it, man, you know. Like a sex machine, man. Moving, doing it, you know. Can I count it off? One, two, three.

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1: And now, well, I'm joined by Tiny Temper.
2: Tiny, I Tiny, this is Ian here. I've always been, I'm not particularly well up on rap, particularly, but I've always been a fan.
3: You like it and I love it.
2: Yeah. You're a fan as well. And I watched Straight Outta Compton, the movie.
3: Yeah.
2: Mm-hmm. And it, to be honest with you, it'd been a while since I'd sort of engaged with rap or with hip hop or anything like that for a while.
4: What is your usual favourite style of music?
2: I don't have one. I don't have one. I'm not.
4: You're not a music person.
2: No. I absolutely am. But it's very disparate. So I've got for example, I'm a big fan of Randy Newman. I'm a huge fan of. And on the other end of it, I'd be a big fan of. I've got lots, like lots of different. Like even the playlist today. Is lots of they wouldn't be crossover genres, they'd be genres, to themselves or whatever. So I don't have a usual style. But in my teens was when DMC and Beastie Boys as well were sort of, with the big well-known things in this country, in the UK, then followed by, Public Enemy and Andrew Gray and all that sort of thing. So... I, in terms of what you're aware of at that point, so I still feel like in my formative years it was something that was quite important to me. But when I watched Straight Outta Compton the other week, I said to you, Nat, and me and my missus had a discussion about when we watched it about me feeling like I didn't want to feel like I was appropriating something else. That I didn't want to feel that it felt like it wasn't for me, so I had no right to like it.
4: I mean, my engineer's from Ireland, and I've known him since I was 14, and I'm 28 now. And whenever we talk, whenever we get into heated discussions, obviously, but he always says that there is sometimes a risk, him from looking at it from an Irish perspective, that some things can be made to feel like it's not for everyone.
2: Yeah.
4: But I mean, sometimes I get that. I definitely get that. But I think, like I said, a lot of rap comes from a place of struggle, and I feel everybody has different struggles in different ways. But I feel like, obviously, even if you look at like the way we do things on radio as people from Britain, everything is quite sartorial, everything is quite funny.
2: Yeah.
4: We're always trying to kind of like take the mick out of each other in a clever way. That is almost like the style of the radio, right? That is a style that has been designed by somebody, and people have followed that format.
2: Yeah.
4: And I feel that when cultural appropriation comes into play is when a culture is not acknowledged. Like, for example, that's like me just taking, I guess, something from Indian culture or Asian culture, but not acknowledging that it's from there, and then taking the mick out of it. That's when I think people can get angry. But in terms of you like liking something, in the same way I like Dolly Parton, I have no idea what country Western music, where it came from.
2: Yeah.
4: I have no idea about her personal life or her background, but she has a good voice and she sang good songs, and it doesn't matter whether she's from Middle America or whether she's from Africa or whatever, I still like her. And I feel like that's what music is about. Music is for the soul, not necessarily for the person. However, I do think, yes, in this way that we do talk about music and talk about artists and do parodies and do skits and do gimmick kind of things in British culture, I definitely do feel like people could misinterpret that for cultural appropriation, definitely.
2: Yeah. Well, I certainly felt... I mean, I was familiar with the music in it anyway, but
4: I guess Honey G, like, I didn't ever have a problem with Honey G because I thought it was funny, but I guess a lot of people I knew had a problem with the fact that she was being taken as a serious rapper, even though it was quite

0: clear that it was like a side hobby, and she had like a regular job, and then she would put on an outfit and then change her accent and make a few hand gestures, and then everyone would say, oh, she's transformed into this person. And then the way that the narrative was written, it's like she would do like a crib in her house, but then she'd say, oh, look at my kettle, and it'd be an actual kettle. Or,
1: okay.
0: Yeah, I mean, that for me is more of a form of cultural appropriation.
1: I'm not familiar with Honey J. Stuart, do you know who Honey J is?
2: She was a contestant on X Factor last year.
1: Okay, so then you can follow. But what I was going to add, I just don't know who it is.
2: No, she was.
1: Was it a piss take? Is that what it was?
3: Yeah. I think she was saying. She's saying it wasn't. She was very committed, even though she had people like 50 Cent going, she's brilliant. But lots of people also saying, you're not. And it's kind of taking the piss.
0: Yeah, like I said, I didn't have a problem with it. But I mean,
3: you wouldn't collaborate with her, though, would you?
0: There is probably like 100 different females out there that we could actually find that could actually say, you know, I'm not saying that she isn't a rapper, but I think we could definitely find 100 different other people that you could go back 5-10 years and hear all their different tracks and, you know, see their journey. And I know what I mean. I'm sure you know what I mean.
3: No, but if you offered her to collaborate with, would you do that?
1: Tiny, do you know what? Tiny, you don't even have to answer that question. It's ridiculous.
0: That's a stupid answer.
1: Yeah.
3: Thanks, Tiny.
1: right, so no, but I think those programmes, though, generally speaking, do that. So that's not... was it Britain's Got Talent?
3: No, X Factor.
1: Oh, was it X Factor? Okay, well, I'm not really up on either, but I think Britain's Got Talent does the same thing, where I think it will take a genre of performance or a style of performance, or be it a comedian, be it a singer, be it a rapper, whatever it is, and that, you know, that I think in order to work on those programmes, it's always going to be something very generic and very gimmicky, or you know, I've seen comics on Britain's Got Talent this year, or that I know of, both of whom, the two that I've seen, both of whom I know as club comics who are fantastic, and I don't even want to look at what they did on Britain's Got Talent, because I know it won't be representative of what they actually do in their actual careers. So I guess that we can't take any performances having any credibility, for want of a better word, on a programme like that, because it will always be what they want you to do.
0: Some of those artists are the biggest selling artists in the world.
1: Yeah, absolutely. Yeah.
0: So I think in one respect you're right, but then in one respect you're kind of wrong as well, because the world has taken loads of those artists seriously.
1: Yeah.
0: And it's reflected in their sales, reflected in their...
1: Well, I get it. When I do gigs after people have got big momentarily from things like that, I mean, I've long laid the blame for the behaviour of audiences at Simon Cowell's door over the last 10 years. Like, I really have, in terms of how they've manipulated how audiences look at a performer, no matter what they're doing. So I would certainly agree that it has gone through to the audiences. It has gone through to people where they...
0: And it is taken seriously.
1: Yeah. But is it serious, or is it just that it's dumbed it down?
0: I don't know, man. I think, you know, everyone's got their different part to play in the sense of art. I guess you own music, or the music industry, i.e. I'm the artist. You know, you guys are doing the interview. Someone is putting together that show. And like you said, some artists, who are incredibly genuine, are going on there for exposure on a bigger platform. And some people see it as an opportunity to kind of get 15 minutes. And everybody's entitled to do what they want to do. But, I mean, going back to what you were saying just about cultural appropriation, I think cultural appropriation comes from, you know, and I'm very much British as well, but it's almost like our Western culture's interpretation of other cultures and other art form within other cultures is where the issue of cultural appropriation comes from.
1: Okay.
0: And I think that to say that you watched Straight Out of Compton and it made you feel like it wasn't for you, I could understand why you would say that, but I was almost just trying to kind of correct you and say that it is for you, it's for everyone, it's for anyone who can relate to it. The taboo or the stigma comes from when, I guess, people from a particular culture feel like their culture is being misrepresented or is being almost taken the mick out of in the very kind of like natural deep-rooted way that we do in British the media or radio. Do you get what I mean? There's a tone, even the way you guys are talking
1: now.
0: There's a tone. It's funny. It's banter. Have you got a temper? Do you want it?
1: I told him to say that.
0: A joke. Do you get what I'm saying? But if it's someone's culture, if it's someone's religion, or if it's someone, that's when people might feel sensitive about it.
1: Yeah,
0: that's all I was saying.
1: But I think when I watched, because it was the idea watching that movie that, and like as I say, I was already familiar with the music in it anyway, and I was vaguely familiar with the story, but.
0: Yeah.
1: It was a I don't know, is it a guilt? Is it a weird thing that I was experiencing watching that, where I was like, I don't know if I'm wrong to be enjoying this because of how that was.
0: Why do you feel that? Because obviously it's interesting. Why do you feel that? Why do you feel you felt like that?
1: I think it was a second guessing on my part, rightly or wrongly. It was a second guessing of how I would be, that if I came on the radio on the Monday after it and started, you know, banging on about Straight Outta Compton, how great it was and all the rest of it, how I could be interpreted or perceived from the outside.
0: Well, perceived by who?
3: Yeah.
1: By whoever. Like,
3: I didn't get that at the time that you said
0: audience,
3: that.
0: By your audience? By your target audience?
1: Who knows?
0: By your family?
1: Honestly, who knows?
0: Or by your friends?
1: I'm not sure my family or friends
3: listen to this. How would that be misinterpreted? They wouldn't make a film that's that big with that budget to not be accessible for everybody.
0: Exactly. It wouldn't come out of Hollywood.
3: Yeah, exactly.
0: And it wouldn't be available to watch in Odeons all over England or Dubai on Apple TV. If it was like a film on the dark web where it was a film that you had to like download off of like some random site, I get you, but this is like a very commercialized so that's what I'm saying. That's why I think it's something to do with how you feel about it, and that's why I have to ask you. Do you understand what
1: I mean? No, I absolutely do, and I can't
0: I watched Downton Abbey and I felt bad about asking people about saying that I thought it was the best show because I was worried, but then that issue would be with myself, not with Downton Abbey, or not with. Do you get what I mean?
1: Yeah. I can't fully answer that question because I don't know what the answer is. I asked Sarah about it.
3: Sarah Love presents a show straight after. Hip hop show.
1: Me and Sarah always have a cuddle as we go past.
0: Oh, that's nice.
1: Yeah, she's lovely. Yeah, my Stiggy as well.
0: Her name is Sarah Love. Love. Have to give everyone cuddles.
1: Yeah. And I asked her about it, and she was going, "Don't be silly. No raps for everyone."
3: You and my Stiggy, you asked him, and he said, "Don't be silly." So just don't be silly then. And now Tiny Temper saying, "Don't be silly."
1: But I've never had an issue.
0: Yeah,
1: but
0: that's what I've been trying to say to you in a polite way. I didn't know I could say that.
3: Just say it to him.
1: I've never felt this. I've never felt like that before in my life. Like, I never had an issue. You know, back when I was 13, listening to Raising Hell. I had no problem with it.
0: I think based on my experiences, I think people find it awkward to relate or empathize with people's struggle if they feel like they haven't gone through it. So, for example, I don't want to like dim the mood, but you know, there's a friend of mine and his parent is very, very ill, like terminally ill.
1: Right.
0: And I have never experienced that. So sometimes, I mean, you can correct me if I'm wrong, but sometimes I would feel awkward when he talks about it, and I try to act like I understand, if that makes sense.
1: Got
0: because
1: you.
0: I've never experienced it, and I don't know anyone directly that's ever experienced it. So sometimes when I'm trying to console my mate and almost act like I know what you're going through or I can relate to what you're going through, there's a part of me that feels like maybe I shouldn't, or I'm going to look like a twat because me and him both know that he knows I haven't experienced anything like that, if that makes sense.
1: Yeah. But is that part of the issue with cultural appropriation, in terms of, slightly different to what you said earlier on, but is that part of the issue with that, is that when people hijack...
0: No, I'm always trying to answer your question for you, because you said you don't know why.
1: I think you're probably on the right tracks. I think it's probably... I wouldn't commit fully to that, but I think there's probably something of that in there. But my life hasn't been without struggle in different ways as well. But I hear what you're saying.
0: Yeah, definitely, one person's individual struggle. Like, I don't know. Like for example, like, I don't know. Like MIA, you know, with the Tamil Tigers. I don't know anything about the Tamil Tigers. I don't know what it means to be a Tamil Tiger. You know, but it I don't know. So I would feel awkward to. If there was a song about it, or if there was a video, I would feel awkward if I was in your position where I was talking on a public platform to talk about it, because I wouldn't feel well versed or well informed in the situation. Or yeah. Like, do you understand?
1: Yeah, absolutely.
0: Might be trying to say.
1: Yeah, I think you're probably bang on. We should do this every week, where Tiny sorts my head out for me.
0: Yeah, that's good. That's therapy for you.
1: Yeah,
3: yeah.
1: I'll think of some more issues. Yeah, I'll think of some more issues that I've got, and then every now and again we'll go. Let's ring Tiny Temper and see what Tiny Temper thinks about that, and then you can just sort me out.
0: My number now, mate.
3: Show counsellor.
1: Sorted.
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3: All right, we have got Abby with us.
5: Hello.
3: Hey. We're going to be playing a game of Position Impossible.
4: Position Impossible.
6: I love it.
5: Can't that was help the best that, dance moves you've done.
6: That was terrible dance.
3: I love it. Okay, so the way that this game works is that Abby has got a list of sex positions.
5: Of course.
3: Some are real, some are fake. And then we have to basically guess if it's real or not and what it is.
5: Precipice. So P-R-E-C-I-P-I-C-E. Precipice.
3: Well, if you can't spell it, it's real.
6: What's happening?
3: Yep, that's definitely real.
6: You didn't make that up. You didn't put the letters down.
3: You ain't fooling nobody.
5: That's so true. Okay.
6: So that sounds like you're like on the edge of something. That's a precipice. Does that fit with the diagram you currently have in front of you?
5: On the edge. Edge of the penis, yes. That's the only edge.
3: I've drawn submit.
6: Okay, I mean, that's an interesting one, because I'm like, who's submitting who?
3: It looks like they're rimming them, but they can go for either.
6: They're just, like, getting the...
3: Just, like, underneath. I'm putting my stick drawing on Snapchat, too.
6: This is great. I used to do a radio show at uni, and we had a section called Things You Need to See to Appreciate, and this would definitely have been one of them.
3: I love that feature.
6: Yeah,
3: radio show feature.
6: Yeah, it was great. We just described something we were both looking at, and normally we'd just be laughing hysterically, and we'd be like, oh, that's it for this week.
5: But the listeners are like, whoa.
3: That's so brilliant. What's next? What was it?
6: Precipice.
3: Oh, yeah. You're going to have to give us a clue. Yeah.
5: Okay, it's penetrative.
6: Ooh.
3: I mean, that doesn't limit.
6: Yeah. Is someone holding someone else up, or are they both, as everyone like... got limbs on the floor.
5: Peter's person is on their back again.
3: Right,
5: with their knees raised.
6: Ooh.
3: On their back, knees raised. Are their feet on the ground, though?
5: Mm-hmm.
3: Okay. So it's not like all of them. okay, so knees raised. Oh, is the other person sat on the dick, facing away from them, like with their arms hooked in between the legs?
5: No, but that's nice. But
6: lovely thought.
5: But it's close as well. It's close.
3: Are they facing the other way then?
5: Mm-hmm.
3: Okay.
6: Are they just like using the knees to lean against?
3: Yeah.
6: Just having a quick like...
3: Ooh. On the knees. Like hands thanks. On the knees.
5: The back is arched, so there we go. Both get a point there because you worked
3: ooh.
5: It out.
3: Oh, dang.
5: Yeah, that's a nice one.
6: Pretty good. She looks like she's having a lot of fun.
3: Yeah, their bodies fit together quite nicely.
6: Mm-hmm.
3: Twitter... Not Twitter. Snapchat. You know.
6: So we're going. All them social media channels.
3: Oh, yeah, can't keep track.
5: Do you want to try to describe that for people at home?
3: Boobs in the air.
6: Where's the other hand of the person below?
3: There's on the stomach and then on the legs.
6: Give me a quick pat.
3: Yeah, give me a quick... Just patting the stomach. Like, you're doing great, darling.
6: Well done.
3: Yeah, you're doing great.
5: The person receiving is sat... Well, the other person has their knees raised to support them and the back is fully arched.
6: Probably, like, almost doing bridge.
5: Yeah.
3: Yeah. The thing you have to be careful about this is that this looks like a position where the penis could quite easily fall out.
5: Yeah.
6: Beware.
5: Definitely.
3: Beware.
5: And it could be not just vaginal.
3: True.
5: Mm-hmm.
3: Any hole's a goal. Am I right, Laps?
6: Lads.
5: Time for me to leave.

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1: But we've got our next guest, so a huge welcome to the studio. Oh, just one applause.
2: Welcome.
1: And you are here, both of you, to talk about the play Becoming Mohammed. So if you'd like to introduce yourself to our listeners.
3: Hi, my name is Anamique and I'm the director of the play.
1: Amazing. Hello.
4: And I'm Claudia and I wrote the play.
2: Wow. Welcome. Wow.
1: Love it.
2: Welcome. Thanks
1: Women
2: for coming
1: down. Women in theatre. Loving it. So Becoming Mohammed, it's going to be on at the Pleasance Theatre in London. Well, it's on now, isn't it?
3: Yeah, it is.
1: Yeah, amazing. But it's going to be continuing till the 21st of May. So just let us know a little bit what it's about, because it's an interesting title, Becoming Mohammed.
3: Well, the idea came from a personal experience, actually. My brother converted to Islam in 2007. That's a long time ago.
1: That's like 10 years ago.
3: No, that's not true.
4: I think it was 2013.
3: I get all mixed up with dates, don't know why.
1: Yeah.
3: A couple of years ago, my brother converted to Islam, and I've been studying and working in theatre for quite a while, and I just realised there's a show in this. I've been trying out a couple of things, but I worked with Claudia a couple of times before, and because the story was so close and personal, I asked her to write it for me.
2: Amazing.
1: So is it a drama, or is it a comedy, or is it a bit of both? A dramedy?
4: I think it's a dramedy. There's definitely a lot of drama in there, but because the subject matter can be, you know, so heavy and so... Yeah. So serious. I tried when I was writing, and then Anamique, when she was directing it, to kind of make it more lighthearted. So there's a few jokes here and there, and our actors are really great at really lifting it up. So a bit of both.
2: Awesome. I mean, how, if we take it to a more general level, how do you, when you've written something and you've worked so hard on it, how do you then align actors to that? Do you just cast until you find the right one? Or is it like, do you have someone in mind when you're writing? Like, how does that work
3: It was a mixture of both. We're working with an actress called Philippa Carson. She's great, and we've worked with her on several shows, so we knew she was going to be in it.
2: Awesome.
3: And we found our other actress, Nadia, through previous auditions for the show. But especially I've never been happy or super satisfied with the male part, so we had auditions for that quite a couple of times.
2: Awesome. And who plays that role now?
3: So Thomas, the brother, is played by Jack Hammond, and there's the brother of Amina, which is his girlfriend, and that's played by Jonah Fazel.
2: Okay, awesome. That's amazing. I mean, the subject matter is so relevant, I think, to the modern day, and it's not something you hear of often, but it happens often, and it's great to bring that into the public eye in the form of theatre, which is how things were portrayed for many years.
1: And it's a little bit of a touchy subject, because a lot of people, I think, would jump, or a lot of people would jump to assume, oh, if you're converting to Islam, people might assume, oh, they're becoming terrorists. Like, what's the? And they make that like awful jump, and it's actually completely fine. It's like as if someone was becoming Buddhist, you wouldn't be that concerned. If someone said, oh, I'm actually started going to church now, I'm Christian, you'd be like, cool, do your thing. So, oh, I'm converting to Islam, they'd be like, whoa. Why? What's going on? Are you okay?
2: Yeah.
1: You know, what have you been watching?
2: How do you work around the stereotypes and people's interpretations of religion within the concept?
4: Well, that was our idea to start with. It was to present a story about conversion that wasn't about terrorism, and it wasn't about going to Syria and, you know, joining ISIS. And also because that's the real story.
2: Yeah,
4: There's a story that doesn't have those extremes, and those are the only stories that make it to the media.
1: Yeah,
2: exactly.
1: Yeah, they're not putting everyone who just becomes happy.
4: Exactly, it's not exciting.
1: Following Islam.
4: It's not exciting. And so I guess in a way, the kind of the subversion of expectations is just in not having that. And even though there are tensions within the family, they don't have to do with that kind of choices.
2: And Anamique, when it says that you knocked on your what you wrote was that you knocked on your brother's door after 2 years. Is that actually how it happened? You knocked on his door after 2 years and you just didn't recognise what was
3: in front
2: of you?
3: Not really.
2: Or is it
3: no,
2: taken?
3: It, It's really inspired by my story. So we try to grab those feelings and ideas and put it in a different story, because obviously this happened over a couple of years and now it had to be an hour and a half play.
2: Yeah.
3: So there is some verbatim in it. There are some real offence, but most of it is dramatised. I saw my brother a lot more, but it was quite a surprise when I found out, and it already happened quite a while ago.
2: Yeah,
3: so
2: of course.
3: That's how we try to capture that initial shock.
2: Sure.
1: And is your brother, is he still part of the faith? He's still practicing? And
3: yeah, definitely. Yeah. He's happily married, still lives in Rotterdam, and he came to see the show about a week ago now.
1: Oh, so he's seen it. That must have been weird for him.
2: Yeah, how did he feel? What was his feedback? Was it a bit daunting for you initially? Were you nervous?
3: Yeah, it was very nerve-wracking, and both my parents seen it as well. My parents got really emotional. My brother really liked it, and I think he really enjoyed being part of the spotlight. Yeah. And we did a post-show talk, which he did very well. I think he really enjoyed it, and a lot of people have said we've had some Muslims coming to visit the show, and everyone's just really happy how there's not a moment where the terrorist comes on stage.
2: Yeah, exactly. Sure. Exactly. Yeah. I mean, it must be presented very well. Is there going to be any more iterations of this, or are you looking to finish it here? I know you might not know the answer to that now and see how it goes, but.
3: Well, we're really hoping at least to transfer to some place, but our dream is to sort of tour it around and also hit those regional theatres.
2: Yeah.
3: Where I think we can engage a lot more people. Because
4: we had some interest in Cape Town, didn't we?
3: Yeah, we had interest from Cape Town, and because I'm from the Netherlands and Claudia's from Italy, we've had requests from there for translation and stuff, so we really hope it's going to work out.
1: Would you ever consider making it into a film?
3: Sure. People have said that, yeah.
1: Because I think that would be really... Because I love theatre, but it is so time-contained, because it's only if you can get to it at that certain point, whereas if you make a film, it can be forever and ever and the next generation and so on and so forth.
2: Yeah. Exactly.
1: That would be cool to maybe, think about whether that could translate into a film. I think it sounds like it could, for sure. Super exciting.
3: Absolutely.
1: Well, thank you so much for coming in.
3: Thank
1: it's been
3: you.
1: Fantastic.
3: Yeah.
1: So that's
3: Thanks
1: Becoming Muhammad at the Pleasance Theatre in North London.
2: Soon to be global.
1: Soon to be global movie. Come on, Hollywood. Any Hollywood producers out there?
2: Yeah.
1: Come on. Ding! Ideas.
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1: Paxton Ingram's in the studio.
5: What's going on, y'all?
1: How are you?
5: I'm doing good.
6: So, Paxton, you... obviously featured on The Voice US.
5: Yes, I was.
6: Must have been terrifying.
5: Of course.
6: The whole concept of The Voice scares me because you're singing to people's backs.
5: Yes.
6: So it's like, you're starting off and you're like, right, okay, they're not even looking at me.
5: They've been looking at me. They hate me already.
6: And you have to sort of wait for them to turn around, and it's scary. But you got a pretty amazing reaction. Pharrell, Adam Levine and Blake Shelton all turned around.
5: Yes.
6: And Christina Aguilera went, I missed out. As soon as she didn't press her button in time.
5: She did.
6: That must have been a pretty incredible experience.
5: It was the best experience. You know, like, you only dream about singing in front of, like, these kind of, like, moguls. And then when you finally get the chance, you're kind of just like, anyone listening, can you turn around and so just see their reaction and see how they were so, you know, thrilled and passionate about what I just did up there. It was, like, a dream come true, you know?
7: Did you kind of calm down? Because Blake turned around quite early. Did that chill you out straight away? You're like, okay, I've got one.
6: Yeah, must have done.
5: Yeah, it chills you out. You're like, okay, I'm on.
7: Yeah.
5: You know, I'm on the show at least, you know?
6: It's the worst when you watch and they're like, not until right at the end, and you're like,
5: Yes. It gets creepy, it gets scary. Because, like, sometimes if you're really, really, really good, they'll wait till the very end, and they'll all turn around, and, like, you're just having a heart attack the entire time.
6: We had one here, I think it was at the UK Voice, where Will I Am turned around by accident.
5: Oh my god, I saw that.
6: And it was the worst.
5: Because
6: he literally went, I did that by accident.
7: Wasn't he drawing on us? He was doing something.
6: He was going, and he went, boom. Like, why are you banging on the table, Will?
5: Did he turn her back around? Or
6: he just said, I didn't.
5: Oh my god.
7: If you press the button, does it go back around?
5: Does it go back around?
7: No.
6: I think the whole point of the show is that they're not meant to see you, Tom. So you can't just see them and then go, no, change my mind.
7: Not for me.
6: No, thank you.
5: I don't like her hat.
6: So you picked Blake Shelton.
5: I did.
6: Now, we were really interested. We were chatting about this. What made you pick him? Because for me, obviously, I'm a huge Pharrell fan.
5: We all are. Come on, it's Pharrell.
6: Yeah.
5: That's a god, you know?
6: Yeah. Which is the thing. So what was your thoughts behind it? Because Blake is huge, and he's a huge American country singer.
5: Yeah.
6: And country is actually massive in America, isn't it? Whereas it's not as big here. So we have a much more different experience of it. What made you pick Blake?
5: Honestly, Blake was the last choice. You know, like, I was all about Pharrell. I'm going to go out there and I'm going to pick Pharrell. If Pharrell turns around, I'm going with Pharrell. That's the guy. You know what I mean? And then when you're on that stage and, like, no one's really turning around after your first note, you're like, oh, my God, just give me anything. And Blake turned around. I was totally not expecting that. It was the last thing I was expecting. And just the way, you know, he was so adamant about me choosing him. He said he's never recognized greatness so quickly, and like, how do you ignore that, you know? But how do you tell Pharrell no? So I was like, what am I doing here? And I just kind of followed my gut, and you know, and I picked Blake, and it was the best thing because I lasted.
6: Yeah, and it worked out.
5: Yeah.
6: And that's the thing is, the sentence that you just said is insane. Well, I had to say no to Pharrell. Like,
5: Why am I? No.
6: I had to say sorry, no, Pharrell. If I ever say no to Pharrell, my life will be made. I might just walk up to Pharrell if I ever see him and be like, no, the answer is no. I wouldn't pick you if I could. Just to feel the power of it.
5: Just to feel the power.
6: But it must have been nice. How was it working with Blake?
5: Blake's awesome. You know, he's a cool dude. He's won the show. The most that I have any coaches, and so he knows how to do it. He knows how to win the show. He knows, so the tips that he would give me were the best. You know, he told me, like, think of this like the vocal Olympics, and just go out there and just give it all you got. You know what I mean? And that kind of just helped me every single week. I'm like, I gotta treat this like I'm going for the gold. I'm going for the medal. And yeah, that kind of helped.
6: Did you get to meet Gwen Stefani?
5: Of course.
6: Oh my God!
5: Of course, she's so cool. She was my first concert, my very first concert. Yeah. I bought a ticket to was the
6: No Doubt.
5: No. The Love Angel Music Baby, the Harajuku Girls. That one. Yeah,
6: my
5: yeah,
6: God.
5: Yeah. It was out of control. So like, and she was a mentor when we came back. And she kind of like helped me, and she was so, it was awesome. It was awesome.
6: I mean,
5: it's Gwen.
6: Mind blown.
5: It's Gwen Stefani.
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8: Now it's time to welcome our first guest of the afternoon. Welcome to the studio, the fabulous Pix.
9: Hello.
8: Hello.
10: Hi.
8: How you doing?
9: Good. Very well.
8: You are at a very exciting point of your career. You've got your debut album coming out in less than a month.
9: Yeah, creeping up.
8: Is it a really hectic time at the minute, or is it kind of all under control?
9: Well, we just got off quite a big tour, so I've been kind of laying back a bit now.
8: Mm.
9: Just kind of getting shit together for the next shows.
8: And are you going to be changing a lot of stuff for that, or like, have you got big plans because you're doing some headline shows, so is that different to what you've just been doing? Or
9: No, I mean, it's pretty much the same. I've got like a new drummer in my band, which is very nice.
8: Mm-hmm.
9: Never used to have live drums.
8: Okay, cool.
9: Makes it a lot more fun for me.
8: Mm-hmm. And so I've not seen you live, so what's your live setup like who have you got with you on stage normally? Would it before you had the drummer just you, or did you have other
9: My brother Luke plays with us on stage. He plays guitar, and then we've got Amy on keys and Sean now on drums. But
8: cool.
9: Yeah, we used to just use like triggers on SPDs, and you know, very electronic.
8: Okay, cool. And older or younger brother?
9: Older.
8: Is he keeping you in check?
9: Yeah, well, I don't know. I think I'm keeping him in check.
8: Really?
9: Bit of both.
8: Actually, I think it's the same with me and my sister. I think she keeps me in check.
10: Yeah. I'm like an older brother to you in many ways.
8: Well, you're just older.
10: All right, fine.
8: and you're doing, I've just noticed you're doing Great Escape Festival as well.
9: Yes, so actually on my birthday.
8: Is it?
10: When's your birthday?
9: It's Thursday next week.
10: What date's that?
9: 18th.
10: Ah, I'm 19th. Taurus.
9: Oh,
10: very good.
9: Yes.
10: All the best people have their birthdays in mid-May.
8: Shit. Does that mean I've got to do all birthday stuff next Wednesday?
10: Oh, yeah, birthday show next week. Thanks, Joe.
8: Oh, God. So tell us a little bit about I Bow Down and the album as well. Tell us a bit about like what it's about, what was going through your head when you was writing it, how you made it, that kind of stuff.
9: I was in the studio with Dan Carey, actually, and when I wrote I Bow Down, and it was... He's a pretty mental guy. He was kind of getting me in a bit of a weird mood with all his like crazy scientific instruments.
8: Right.
9: And yeah, I mean, I had this notebook that my brother had given me a while back with like loads of kind of random quotes in it.
8: Yeah.
9: And then I kind of ran away with the W.H. Auden title of his very, very long poem.
8: Is it as long as the War on Drugs thinking of a place? In 11 minutes.
9: Yeah, not quite.
8: No. And so, because you're quite like political, and so you're quite, I don't want to say headstrong, so it sounds like I'm taking the piss, but I'm not. Like for a 21-year-old, where does all that kind of come from, that sense of almost responsibility?
9: I don't know. I mean, I guess my dad is like a bit of a, he's Glaswegian, kind of very, very strong-headed
8: right.
9: dude.
8: Yeah.
9: He's kind of brought me up with very passionate views, which I'm very happy about. But yeah, I've always been quite outspoken, one might say. And music's just been a really good way for me to kind of, to talk about things that piss me off.
8: And before you got into music, did you find that was getting you into trouble before you had that outlet? Or have you always been musical?
9: I've pretty much always been musical. I probably started learning guitar when I was like 13 or something, but I just sort of picked it up from watching my dad play. Yeah, I can't read music or any of that stuff, sadly.
8: No, well, me,
10: I can't read. Just stop, really.
8: So you're off all over the place with your little, well, not little, it's big, headline sort of sets and some festival stuff. I'll just pick out a few that you're doing. Dot to Dot Festival, as we said, Great Escape. You're also broadcasting Glasgow, Hare and Hounds in Birmingham, Latitude Festival, and End of the Road Festival. So it's pretty good. Have you done festivals before? Is this going to be your first crack at some of the big ones? Or
9: We actually did Latitude last year.
8: Right.
9: That was really fun. We played on the Sunday though, and it's, you know, it was my first ever festival, and I did kind of have too much of a good weekend.
8: Yeah, right, okay.
9: But, yeah, I've learned from that. So. Yeah.
8: And asked them to move you to a different day.
9: Yeah, on Friday this year, they definitely.
8: And then are you going to stick around afterwards, or are you just?
9: No, we're playing at a festival in Italy the next day. So.
8: Oh, very nice.
10: Well, that's exciting, isn't it?
8: And Belgium as well. You're going to.
9: Oh yeah, Pucklepop.
10: Pucklepop.
8: Yeah. Yeah. I've never been to Belgium. Have you?
10: Yeah. Yeah. Yeah, quite a few times actually. Been to Brussels, driven around as well. It's good. Antwerp. It's a good place. Yeah.
8: Great.
10: You'll have fun there, I reckon.
9: Yeah.
10: Italy as well. You been to Italy before?
9: No.
10: Good food. Great food out there.
9: Yeah.
10: Yeah.
8: All right.
10: Crazy drivers. Just be careful on the roads. But nice place. You'll have fun.
8: Thanks for that, Judith Chalmers.
10: I'll be like that older brother again, you know, just giving out some tips. Sage old man in the corner.
8: Well, what we're going to do now is we're going to do something that I do with quite a lot of our guests. We are going to... I'm going to pit you against Sai.
10: Yes.
8: Picks in a
10: battle.
8: Little game of human top trumps.
9: Okay.
8: Right? So how this works is basically I'm going to ask you some questions. All you've got to do is answer them kind of honestly, and then Asai is going to answer the same question, and whoever's got the best answers, that's who's going to win human top trumps.
10: Right. Who's the best human?
8: So that's here okay. We go. Question number one. Going to start with you, Pix. It's a nice easy one to get us going. If you've got a choice of how you take your eggs, what kind of eggs are you having?
9: I mean, I don't like eggs.
8: Don't like eggs? Eggs
10: that is a curveball.
9: Eggs are weird, man.
8: I do take your point on that, but I was talking about that earlier. They
10: chocolate,
8: are weird,
10: chocolate eggs?
9: Oh, yeah, yeah. Oh, oh. Fuck, yeah. Chocolate eggs.
8: It's not a first answer.
9: Yeah.
8: All right, fine. Easter egg. What's your dream Easter egg?
9: I don't know. I'd probably just any really, but then I'd melt it. I'd melt it.
10: Oh, you'd
8: melt
10: wow.
8: it.
9: Yeah, and probably eat it with a spoon.
8: Right, okay.
10: That is a good show, yeah.
8: Eggs, Easter or other, whatever kind of eggs you want to go for.
10: I quite like a fried egg, but I like it a particular way, so I don't like them when they're too wafer thin. I like them when they're quite
8: sorry,
10: fluffy. Not cloud egg. We're
8: sorry,
10: not talking cloud egg.
8: You like
10: again.
8: A what?
10: Oh, that's good, man.
8: Yeah.
10: Lovely.
8: Yeah.
10: But I don't like a cloud egg, mate. I want them about the thickness of your thumb, and I want them like flipped, so the yolk is runny, but not runny on the top. Not runny on the top, so it's sort of like you've got to pierce
8: that.
10: It with
9: that's
10: your fork.
9: Really big.
10: It's a big egg.
9: Yeah.
10: Yeah, I like a big egg. Like, that's what they say about me.
8: Size Big Egg.
10: Size Big Egg. It's my spin-off show. Yeah, all right. Just a big fluffy fried one.
8: Just quite unquantifiable. I'm calling it a draw. So that one's going to roll over to the next question. So someone's going to go 2-0 up with this next question. Could contain eggs in this, I'm not sure.
10: Oh, yeah? Is it an egg-themed game, this one?
8: No, it's not, but you could have it in your answer, but you won't, definitely. Okay. Let's start with you first, Si. Yeah. You're on a nice picnic.
10: Oh, yeah.
8: Name the four best things in your basket.
10: That is quite a tough one, actually. Mm. You've got to have crisps if you're having a picnic. I think I'd have some sort of, like a nice posh sandwich that you've made. So you've got maybe like a ciabatta or like a nice crispy roll.
8: Right.
10: Maybe put a bit of ham or a bit of chicken in there.
8: Yeah.
10: Nice veg that you, salad that you made. Bit of cucumber, bit of like cherry tomatoes. Maybe a bit of mayo in there. Bang that in. Get some nice crisps, which you can put in the sandwich if you want. Some bubbles. Prosecco in there, mate. No, not bubbles. No, we're talking food stuffs, mate. Right, there'd be bubbles there, obviously. I'd have bubbles to blow. But I'd probably have some sort of like a bottle of Prosecco would go down a tree, wouldn't it?
8: Right.
10: And then like a watermelon.
8: Oh, you've really let yourself down on...
10: Imagine if you're on the beach, you've got a lovely little watermelon. Just bring for a swim, it's hot, you're drying off, just munch into that.
8: All right, where's your sausage rolls? Where's your scotch eggs? Come on, man. All right. Anyway, it's your choice. Picks.
9: Definitely gherkins.
8: Oh, gherkins.
10: That is a good shout.
9: Yeah, gherkins, yes.
8: Or, as they're often known, wallies.
10: Are they?
9: No, because they're the massive one.
8: Oh,
9: are they
8: different?
10: How big's a Wally?
8: How tall are you?
10: Joey.
8: Yeah. Four jokes a show. Yeah. Some gherkins.
9: Yeah, and then those corn like sausage things.
10: Oh, yeah, that you were talking about. You like them?
8: What's that?
10: Corn sausages.
8: Corn sausages.
9: Yeah. Am I saying corn?
8: As opposed to real sausages.
9: Yes.
8: Yes, because we've already established on the show today. In fact, that sausages are disgusting.
10: Yeah.
9: Pretty grim.
10: Alright.
9: I don't know. I feel like saying strawberries just because I just really
8: fine. Yeah, you can have what you like.
9: And then
8: beets of watermelon.
9: Yeah.
10: Well, that's nice now on the beach.
9: Wotsits.
10: These are some great shouts.
8: Yeah.
9: Oh, and sangria.
8: Yeah, I'm afraid you've lost that one, Si.
10: All right, fine.
8: So it's currently 2-0 to picks.
10: Okay.
8: All right. So we go from picnic to panic. When was the last time you had a panic, Si?
10: Oh, last night when I was trying to find that stench in my house. Sour milk explosion. Basically, I got home last night and my flat had a horrible odour in it. Turns out there was a little bottle of milk, plastic bottle of milk, that I'd left in a bag in my room and didn't realise, and it had fermented and exploded.
9: Oh, no.
10: Just vile. So that was the last time I had a real panic. Although, I did wake up in the night and bit my tongue by mistake, so that was quite a panic situation as well, Joe.
8: Mm. Okay.
10: Right?
8: Well, it's up to you. I'll go with the milk one. Probably.
10: Milk explosion.
9: My last panic... Probably, actually, I woke up this morning and my cat Bam Bam was biting my nose while I was asleep.
8: Bam Bam!
9: Caused me a bit of a panic, really. Definitely.
10: Like Bam Bam from the Flintstones?
9: Yes.
8: Or the wrestler Bam Bam Bigelow?
9: They were probably Bam Bam and Pebbles, but Pebbles passed away.
8: Why not bring it up, mate?
10: What did it mean?
8: What'd you bring up for?
10: I've got to stop bringing up guest pets every week. What's every week? A tragic flaw. sorry about that.
9: It's all good.
8: Now, I'm biased here, and I do kind of want to keep it interesting. I don't like cats. So, 2-1.
9: All right.
8: Worst date you've ever been on, Hicks?
9: I don't think I've ever been on a date, which is really...
8: I suppose you are pretty young.
9: Yeah, like, dating isn't something that's ever really happened to me. No one's asked me on a date.
10: Tragic date in life. Which I did basically years of terrible.
8: Oh, God, commitment. That means that by default you win. Can you pick one out just so we can have a laugh?
10: when a girl was sick on the table next to us.
9: Oh.
8: That's the worst date you've ever been on.
10: Also, that one where I had nothing in common with that girl and she drank really slowly. Like, literally within... I was making all the conversation and after about 10 minutes, I was like, this is exhausting. And then, like, I'd got the first drink, so... And then she offered to get the second. I was like, yeah, all right, fine. And then we left... And I was like, I've just got to get to the station as quick as possible. And I went, oh, that, I used to work around here. That's quite a nice pub. She goes, let's go in. I was like, oh, for fuck's sake, I've got to have another drink with this.
9: Oh, no.
10: Just went on too long.
9: Slow drinkers.
10: Yeah. It's awful. It's like a 3-hour date that wanted to last about 5 minutes.
8: Well, you've won anyway because Pix has not gone on any dates. So it's 2-2. Final question then.
10: Decider.
8: And it's a beauty today.
10: Go on.
8: Start with you, Si.
10: Please.
8: Tell me about your best ever school bag.
10: Oh, really good. I had... What was it? Do you remember when... Oh, maybe you don't. I'm a bit older. Do you remember when record bags came about for the first time at school? Everyone had record bags. I had... had like a gloss finish on the front. What was the thing at the end? I think it said, like, oven-ready records or something.
8: Oh, nice.
10: It was
8: what
10: pretty
8: colour?
10: Cool. And it had, like, a disc on
8: what
10: it.
8: What colour?
10: It was, like, a silvery... finish.
8: Yeah.
10: Like gloss finish. Okay. It's pretty sweet actually.
8: Yeah. Right.
10: But my mate did chuck it in the canal once.
9: Oh. It's not very nice.
10: Yeah. And another bloke, we used to have this tower block, and in French, he used to always dangle my bag out the window before this. He thought it was funny. And
8: once he didn't realise
10: that the clip wasn't fastened, and everything in my bag just fell like 8 floors down.
9: Oh.
10: And I got in trouble. I got in trouble for it.
8: Listen to the difference in reaction.
10: Right.
8: Sympathy from Pix and me just burst into laughing. Pix, tell us about your school bag.
9: My best one was probably, it's a lilac bag. It's very big and it has, it says Guru on it and it's got a big daisy on it, and then it has a little badge and it says High School Never Ends.
8: High School Never Ends.
9: Yeah. It's a pretty cool bag.
10: Imagine if it didn't.
8: We wouldn't be here.
10: School. We're still at school now. It does sound like a pretty sweet bag.
9: I guess
10: pretty
9: it would be bad if high school never ended, though, actually.
10: Yeah, you'd be half.
9: Yeah, it's quite a negative message.
10: Yeah.
8: To keep failing.
9: Yeah.
8: But have a complimentary runners-up daisy.
10: Yeah.
8: I'm going to give it to Pix because she's guest.
10: Yeah,
8: it's quite a tight one.
10: Not much good in it. Some great stuff.
8: But really, the picnic. And thinking outside the box for the eggs. So... unsurprisingly, against Si, no offence, but you are the best human, Pix.
9: Amazing.
8: So well done.
9: Yeah.
8: And as a result of that, you get to win anything from our imaginary prize cupboard, because that's the range of budget there is for actual prizes. So
9: great.
8: If it's in your mind, you can have it. What do you want?
9: Maybe some gherkins, actually.
10: Good shout.
8: I mean, I feel that it's my duty to point out that you could just get some actual gherkins.
9: Yeah, but it's not the same as, you know, imaginary.
10: But they're not gherkins, they're wallies. So even bigger.
8: Alright, so before we let you go, the album is coming out on the 2nd of June. The Age of Anxiety. Why did you decide to call it that?
9: I mean, I actually stole the name again from the book.
8: Yeah.
9: But I don't know. I feel like, you know, since I've grown up, it's just been very much, I've been swarmed by social media and technology. I kind of feel like it's quite an obscure time to grow up. There's kind of no escape. I feel like The Age of Anxiety is a good title for that kind of feeling.
8: I mean, imagine how we feel, because we never had that, and then it's kind of been thrust upon us a bit, and we don't really know what it is. And also, I don't feel like when I was growing up, there was very much political turmoil. Like in the 90s, nothing really happened.
10: Literally nothing happened.
9: Yeah.
8: Whereas now it's like, everything's going.
9: Yeah, everyone's stressed.
8: Bandy.
9: Yes.
8: So, yeah, it's good. I Bow Down, we're going to play that in a minute. You should tell us a little bit about that actual track before we play it.
9: It's a bit more, bit of a weird one, actually. It's kind of like the odd one out in the album, some might say. It's kind of a bit more punky, maybe.
8: Okay.
9: But yeah, it's definitely a direction that I'm thinking of going with my music in the future.
8: Nice. Well, debut album's coming out, as I said, on the 2nd of June. It's called The Age of Anxiety, and you can catch Pix live at the Great Escape Festival, at the Dot to Dot Festival in Norwich, in Glasgow, in Leeds, in Birmingham, London, Lancaster, Southwold, that's at Latitude Festival, Puckle Pop in Belgium, for our Belgium listeners, of which I hope we've got at least one. Or I hope more to point at home, we've got only one. That'd be amazing. Just one in Belgium. Get down and see her live if you get the chance, and get your ears around that album. It comes out on the 2nd of June, and we are now going to play I Bow Down.

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1: Hello, hello, hello. It's Friday. It is 4 p.m, which means it's time for Back Row and Chill on FUBAR Radio. You will be with me for the next hour. We're going to be listening to some movie soundtracks that I've selected for you today. We've got some incredible guests coming in. We've got some performers from the new show from Do Not Adjust Your Stage Productions. We're going to be speaking to the director of The Right Choice from Sundance. I am absolutely hyper, so I'm going to take the next few minutes to calm down. I will explain all why I've had such an intense morning. It includes being chased by zombies. So, you know, your average Friday. We're going to start off with the Friday, because it's Friday, it's basically the weekend now, so just stop what you're doing. If you're at work, just stand up and walk out. I give you full permission to start your weekend. Let's start with a little bit of Def Leppard. Pour Some Sugar on Me, and I think this is going to get everybody up and out of their seats if you are sitting down. Weekend starts now.